0: much. I can't take this bullshit. It's too hot. My back is sweating. I leave Africa and it's worse than Africa. I have to go back. Houston is worse than Africa. Texas is hotter than Africa. That's why Africans are leaving. Let's go. Go back into Africa. Nothing like an angry African. I can't take it. We get angry, but we don't fight, though. Yeah. We talk a lot of shit. We can talk a lot of shit. Hey, my friend, I will kill you. Are you looking at me? I will kill you. But I have to go to work. I don't have time for this bullshit. I will destroy you, but I can't go. I have double shift. That is Africans. Shit, this heat, man. Damn. I'd rather tell you, I'll take the cold. Fuck that. No, I'll take the cold. You can't do shit. Listen, when it's this hot, you're done. You're naked and you can't do nothing about it. You know, you've been there naked taking 18 showers. You're sitting by the fan. You hope your ceiling fan will fall on you and kill you. Just fucking just kill me. Shit.
1: 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Yeah.
2: I tell you what I wouldn't do. I would never again shop at a yard sale if I had money. But I'm to the point now I got to go to haunt rummage sales, yard sales, whatever you call it, and try to find the Declaration of Independence for $2, hoping I can sell it on eBay for $4 million. That's the only chance I got, you know. Go see the Antiques Roadshow, you know. I'm scared to go to yard sales. And there's one thing scarier. That's having one yourself. You ever try it? It sounds good in theory, just like communism. That looks great on paper when you read it. No one's been able to pull it off just yet. I tried a rummage sale one time in my life. Didn't work too well. You ever tried it? Sounds good. Hey, I got some extra stuff. I bet I could make some money. How about if I take the stuff that I don't need anymore and bring it outside at 6 o'clock on a Saturday morning and sprinkle it all over my front lawn, and I'll use it as bait, and that'll attract every inbred hillbilly cousin humper chain wallet piece of bent over, snaggle tooth, hunchback, ass picking, welfare recipient, flu riddled shit. And I mean that in a friendly and a customer service kind of a way. In case any of those nice folks have joined us here tonight. Yeah, let's let those mongoloid window lickers from the short bus come limping across from the trailer park. Like Night of the Living Dead with missing fingers on one hand and a Velcro wallet full of soggy dollars in the other. And turn them loose, let them rifle through my memories of the last 25 years. And then try to talk me down in price at 6 o'clock in the morning. That completes my self-esteem puzzle right there. Hey, a catheter with a Packers logo. How much you want for this? It's yours, sir. It's a leprosy discount.

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It is a vanishing breed. And its song is a first-tier viola lost in the weeds.

0: I don't like that wild encounter stuff. 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I don't know nothing about that junk. We went hiking a couple months ago, and we stayed in a rustic cabin. I found out rustic means old piece of shit. Right? A little tip for you there. They don't even have showers in these things. You ever been in one? No? Me and my girlfriend, we're hiking for like 3 days. And we're all slimy because we can't take a bath. And she goes, hey, let's make love. I go, make love? I go, we'll burst into flames. What the hell are you talking about? Let's make love. We'll start a grease fire, you idiot. Sometimes she wants to have sex like 2-3 times a month. Like, what am I, a machine? You know what she tells me the other day? Get this. She goes, hey, she goes, why don't you trim yourself down there a little bit? I'm like, no, I'm good. Get away from me, you freak. Where the hell are you going to get that done? I tried. I went to the Supercuts. Just take a little off the sides. And don't touch the back. You ever do that, folks? You ever, just me. Okay, good. Well, don't do it. It looks horrible. Then I'm like, man, I gotta fix this. So then I shaved it all off. I know. Now when I get cold, I get goosebumps. Yeah, it looks like chicken. Original, not the extra crispy.
1: And then you get done and you tell people and you go, hey guys, I'm divorced. And then they always go, ooh. Like they act like it's a disease. I feel like they have to ask a question afterwards. Or so it's like, oh, you're divorced. Duh. Duh. Do you have any kids? Do you have any kids? You shitting me? I've known you for years. Where the hell you think I've been hiding these kids? If I was walking around saying, man, I love hitting kids, then you should ask if I have kids. I just like to let it go, but you can't. You can't because there's a third box for marital status. There's a oops, I fucked up box. There's no need for that third box. You can get married again and go right back into the married box, but you can never get back in the single box. Nobody will let me forget it. Nobody. I thought it was a verb. Divorce was a thing you did. No, it's an adjective. I got new car insurance the other day and it had to know, hey, Sean, are you single, married, or divorced? Like I can't drive the same. Oh, Mr. White, I'd love to give you a policy, but it looks like you got nothing to drive for. Yeah.
2: I'll go back over to 3 of 6 over here. 3 of 6, since I gave you some shit earlier, all right? You get to give it to me. You ready? You get to give it to me. Real easy. Real easy. So I laid out all the cast of characters, okay? You met them all right? Now, there are 5 Kellum kids. One of these Kellum kids is not married, okay? Here's the game show portion of my set. Miss, number 3 of 6, which one of the Kellum kids is not married? Which one do you think it is? It's fucking me. Yeah. All right, Bob, can we put an ABB on a bitch in the second round? So, all points. Okay, all points bulletin. All points, all right. No, I am that one. I've not gotten that merit badge of adulthood yet. But don't worry, I'll make it to Eagle Scout at some point. big scout crowd showed up, yeah. We took a break from learning knots in the woods. I love it. I love all my friends that were Boy Scouts. They were also all the people that know how to turn like a can into like a bong. No, I run with a good crowd, Mom. No, I'm cool. I'm cool. It's all right. My youngest brother, he's a chemical engineer. He got married. It was wonderful. It was a beautiful ceremony. And he told us that. Middle of the day, it was beautiful, kind of get together of the family. We were getting together for the 4th of July. And then, of course, he had to drive me home because I'm Uncle Kevin, okay? All right. And the young children know Uncle Kevin rides the train to Christmas. Go pick up Uncle Kevin from the train. Or Uncle Brendan, who's going to, I don't know, because he's a chemical engineer, make a car run on farts, will make a car fart car for Kevin so he can get somewhere on his own. So he tells us this wonderful news at noon. It's wonderful. It's all this great stuff. I'm feeling really good about myself. And the Irish architect, smartass, through the crowd of hi and hellos, he just points at me and goes, you're the last one. And I didn't realize that until, oh, shit, I'm the last one. And I didn't mind. I didn't mind. It wasn't a big deal. But then, I don't know, someone got a hold of him. There was some executive decision. There was a Congress, you know. There was a caucus of the older siblings who got a hold of him. And someone told him, you got to put Kevin in the wedding, okay? You got to put, you know, Mom and Dad aren't going to live long enough to see Kevin divorced. Okay? This is the closest that he's going to get. So put him in the wedding. So he drives me home, and he's there with his beautiful now wife. And they both get out of the car as I get out of the car. I'm like, why are you getting out of the car? This is what? And I kind of knew right away what he was about to do. And I felt so good. I knew what I was going to say when he asked me. All right. And he goes to me, you ever been in a wedding? It's wonderful, right? It's a wonderful feeling. It makes you feel really, really good about yourself. It makes you feel special in someone's life, right? And but the problem is he didn't seem committed to asking me. And why did she have to get out of the car? And why is he holding her hand like he's a doctor giving me bad news? He's... Megan and I don't want to. I don't want to. Can we do it? No, okay, all right. I don't want... Megan and I want to know... I'm just going to get it out. I'm just going to get it out. Megan, I want to know if you borrow a special day, you'd be the best man. And then he gets it out, and then he looks at the other shoulder and just says, shit! And I slap her hand away. I bear hug my little brother. I bear hug him. And I say what I knew I was going to say. I didn't say I love you. I didn't say, thank you for making me a part of your special day. I'm so excited for both of you. I said what I knew I was going to say. I said, we're going to WrestleMania! And we did. And we did. And it was great. And we did. And the problem with that is, I've heard people in my family, specifically the coach of our family's football team, my mom, refer to, she said this one time, every time you kids get married, it's like our family has our very own Super Bowl. Every time you kids get married, it's like our family has our very own Super Bowl. Well, guess who's not taking this team to the fucking playoffs? Okay? I'm not getting on the field, all right? All right, there's been a couple of Super Bowls, and they didn't let me sell hot dogs at them. So here's the thing. There comes a time where my brother has to tell my mom what I'm doing at the upcoming Super Bowl, right? And I'm with my dad in another room. I believe we were moving furniture of some kind. We were moving something. And my dad makes eye contact with me, and he goes, Kevin, Did Brendan tell your mother about what you're going to do at the wedding? Before he could finish saying wedding, all I hear in the other room is, no, no, no, no, no. No, no, Brendan, no. You got to reel him in. No. Oh, no, Brendan. Oh, he is too curious. He is too curious. He saw R-rated movies at an early age. All right? He ruined Thanksgiving one time asking your father to explain what the menstrual cycle is because he saw a very important episode of Roseanne. You know what he's gonna do. You know what he's gonna do. He's gonna get up there at your wedding, your special day, and he's gonna turn it to one of his filthy, filthy comedy shows. And that's exactly what I did. There was a maid of honor. She was maid of honor. She was very pregnant. She was very sweet. There's nothing wrong with that, right? But, you know, she's giving a speech for two. So it's great, you know? And I thought she was going to speak for this amount of time. She didn't speak the amount of time. So I get up there. I'm like, oh, okay, all right. This feature set has certainly become a headliner situation. You know? It was really good. You guys think this is fun? I killed at that wedding. That was way better. Yeah, you guys should have came to that one. Yeah. It's really great. I was killing with the aunts. You know, you ever see a 60-year-old lady go to a formal occasion, get that nice blazer on with the shoulder pads in it? We're whipping those at the wall just hoping they stick. You know what I mean? Just chugging white Zen down. It was really great.
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4: Feeling good, man. Life's going good. Got a girlfriend now. Yeah. Yeah, I guess. Whatever. We just moved in together, so that's something. Like, we're getting into those fights that couples do when they first start moving in. Like, she got mad at me and yelled at me for an hour straight one day. Because I marked up her toilet bowl when I took a shit. I marked it up. And she got mad. And I said, you've never done that. Your entire shitting career, you have never, ever done that? She goes, Russ, you know I've never done that. And you know I take monster shits. And I said, first off, I did not know. That you took monster shit. And secondly, get in that bedroom right now. I've never been more turned on in my entire life. She always wants gifts, man. She always wants presents. And like, I understand Christmas and her birthday and shit, but Easter? Come on. Like, she came up to me last Easter, she was like, So. What are you getting me for Easter? What? When do we start giving Easter gifts now? And I'm sure she didn't want like a basket of chocolate. She wanted jewelry. That's because every time women, when they turn on the TV, all they see is, he went to Jared. Oh, God. Oh, he went to Jared. The whole family's going nuts. He went to Jared. Did you hear? Yeah, I heard. He went to Jared. Fuck Jared, okay? Fuck him. It's bad enough I have to get a gift that you like, but now I have to impress your family? I'm going to punch you in the face, Jared. Next time I get my girl a gift, I'm not going to be a victim of advertising like that. I'm going to get my girl a gift. She's going to open it up and she's going to go, he went to Tyrone's pawn shop. God help everyone, man. God help everyone. When it's like the week before this girl's time of the month, okay? Ladies, I don't know what happens, but you guys are fucking crazy, all right? And not only is it bad for me because I live with her, it's bad for other people on the road if she wants to go driving. It's bad for other people in stores if she wants to go shopping. When it's like the week before her time of the month, I had to go throughout the neighborhood like Paul Revere on horseback going, her period is coming! Her period is coming! Her period is coming! Don't talk to her till she's wearing white pants!
5: I'm having fun. All right. That's good. Thank you. My dad was supposed to come out tonight, but he's still on his way to my fourth grade Little League game. He's a little behind, you know, he'll catch up. He'll catch up eventually. No, he's a good guy. I remember growing up, you know, every night before bed, he used to read me fairy tales. Apparently they wrote a lot of fairy tales about my mom being a bitch. No, she's a wonderful woman, though. I remember one of her favorite things to say was, that's why we can't have nice things. You know, she'd like, you know, I'd be doing something, I'd be... You know, roughhousing, you know, come up to me like, that's why we can't have nice things. Not because I was destructive, but because we were communists. That's why we can't have nice things. Equal distribution of wealth. That's my mom. She's cool. I remember holidays were always big in our household growing up, you know, like, you know.

0: He still has Vietnam flapjacks. So. Oh. It's ridiculous. Yeah. My dad. You know, he's getting older. His vision is not what it used to be. Like, I visited him recently. So, like, everything he reads now, he's got to hold out really far in front of him and squint. And, like, I felt sorry for him. I'm like, Dad, you know, you don't have to do that anymore. There's surgeries now you can have, you know, that help you see better. And I probably should have been more specific, because instead of getting LASIK, he came home from the hospital with longer arms. Like, oh, yeah! Good idea. I'm glad I thought of it. Good job. He can do this a lot better, too. Nobody listening in the CD will know what I just did. That's okay. Anyone take a picture of that? Look at that. That's fine. I remember growing up, my dad had this big stack of Playboys in his closet that he always said he read for the articles, which I never believed. Until recently, he asked me if I wanted to borrow one, because he said there was this really good article on Chris Farley inside. So I'm like, all right, yeah, I'll take a look at it. And I'm flipping through it, and in the article, they interview Chris Farley's priest. And his priest quotes the Bible, which my dad had highlighted. Which proves, not only does my dad read Playboy for the articles, but he also reads it for the scripture. Anyone can find Jesus in the Bible. My dad fumbles through titties. Salvation. Right there. Knew I'd find it and have a good time doing it. Like Jesus, I had a Jewish upbringing. That is until we were accidentally baptized during a family canoe trip. weird thing, our boat capsized, and I guess our shouts of "Save us!" were misunderstood. So, but you know, my family's like, you know, all right, that's fine. You know, my mom, she just like, she went with it. I remember she had one of those Jesus figurines on her dashboard, and like, she gave it to me one day because she was hoping that, you know, she didn't want to force this religion on me. She gave it to me hoping that I would take it upon myself, you know, to educate myself about Jesus. And I learned all by myself in my room that Jesus is no match for Battleaxe and Skeletor. Battleaxe and Skeletor has kung fu grip and an axe. Dashboard Jesus has an adhesive bottom. No, you know... Obviously. So after they did battle, I buried Jesus in the backyard, but he just wound up in my toy box like 3 days later. I think we all saw that coming.
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2: Every family's got somebody that takes yard selling too far, right? And they usually drive a truck, a van, right? My uncle actually drives an ambulance. Not legally. He just likes to beat the traffic to the good yard sales, you know? But he fills it up with junk all day, and then he brings it home. Then he has to tell you a story for every piece of junk he bought. And he just keeps repeating the price, like that makes it great no matter what, you know? He came home one day, CJ, got you this rollerblade, 75 cents. Thanks.

0: Where's the other one? I'm in the driveway skating in a circle. One leg's all muscular. Right? He's at the window.
1: I like when women are talkative in bed, but not too talkative. I'll explain. This one girl, her sentences were too long. I feel like the sentences to women should be short. Clip sentences, 3 to 5 words. Lick my clit, suck my tits. You like that? Yeah, I like that. Spank my ass. Short sentences. But she was saying stuff like, what was it about me at the bar that made you want to come up to me and talk to me initially? In my bed? Well, what happened was the girl that I was really going for, she left, so I had a lot of liquor in me. I wasn't going to give up on the night. But what was it? Why were you so drawn to me? Because I thought you wouldn't do this shit right here. She just kept talking. Hannibal, let's build this up, make it a special experience. I want you to fuck me all night. You gonna fuck me all night? Nah, not at all. How long you gonna fuck me for? Between 17 and 21 minutes. But she talked so much, it was horrible. It was the first time I ever came fast out of spite. Like, I gotta come and go to bed and sleep off your personality. You put me in a funny mental place. I probably have a weird dream because of you. I meet some crazy women. I met this one girl at the bar. It was 3 in the morning. We had some drinks, go back to her place. 4 in the morning, we get there. She says, all right, don't try to hook up with me. Don't try to hook up. You just brought me, a stranger, back to your place at 4 in the morning. What's your motivation? Because you couldn't possibly think I want to talk with you this long. And she said, I would like to hook up, but I recently had an abortion. I said, well, do you want to have another one? I didn't say that. I will never say something like that out loud. Fix your face. Don't look at me like that. I didn't say that. Why would she tell me that, though? You know, I don't deserve that information from you. You just met me. Where are your boundaries? You are oversharing right now. You know how I am? I got good buddies that don't even know how many siblings I have. And you telling me this an hour in? Whatever, girl. It's going to be all right. You just take it one day at a time. And I will pray for you and keep you in my thoughts.
2: Everybody, it's Christopher Titus. You're listening to Steve, Tui, and Tony Carr. For God's sakes, let's make comedy great again.

0: confused. I tried to read Twitter to see what was real, but it's obvious they have things to conceal. Even Apple has a story to push. Reading now turns my brain to mush.
1: I read the news.
0: I'm a little confused.
1: I read the news.
0: White House is a zoo.
1: I read the news.
0: And gave a careful review.
1: I read the news.
0: And I'm still confused. One side says, drink the bleach. And later on you'll be at the beach. Others say, wear your mask. Come on, they say. It's an easy

0: I moved to the Midwest to be with my wife. I was living in Los Angeles when we met. We had a long-distance relationship. She stalked me on MySpace. That's how we met. And we've been together a few years. Yeah, we're getting up there in our years. When it came time to move, I wanted to move back here because I fell in love with a Midwest girl because I did not like Los Angeles women. I didn't. They have an attitude. Here, I'll give you an example. You pay a compliment to a woman in Los Angeles, they get snotty. Say, hey, I really like that purse. And they say,
1: thanks. It's Versace, cost $1,000.
0: Pay that compliment to any single woman in the room right now. Hey, I really like your purse. Oh my goodness, $20 TJ Maxx. Does your wife need a purse? Let's go get one for her. I like picking out purses. I like that enthusiasm. I do.
2: Food, you guys eat the stuff? Yeah, there you go. I was doing this the other night. I was standing in front of the fridge trying to decide what to have for dinner, and I'm having fun doing it. You ever do that? And you're just like, ooh. The limitless possibilities. The permutations. The combinations. I'm in the fridge and I'm just like, ooh yeah, what am I gonna have tonight? Ooh yeah. I'm elbow deep in this fridge, you know. What you got back here, baby girl? Peanut butter and pickles, maybe. What am I gonna have tonight? Oh, I could eat you sardines, but I'm not gonna. I'm gonna save you for later. Actually, what you doing in the fridge, sardines? You in a can. You belong in a cabinet, girl. Shit. Oh, why'd I put you in the freezer then? You know, you gotta go. We all do this, right? Maybe not in precisely that way, but I think we've all had those thoughts. And it struck me, that's kind of an entitled question, right? What am I going to have tonight? That's sort of an entitled way to put that. Not like, oh, I hope there's something good, but like, what's it going to be? Who's going in here, you know? Like, there haven't been a whole lot of people who've lived in societies throughout history who could ask themselves that, what am I going to have tonight? Right? Like, say you've been born a poor Ukrainian child during the arms race. I don't think you'd very often find yourself being like, what am I going to have tonight? Oh, that's right. Sawdust again. You know, you'd never, you wouldn't do that. But we have so much food now, we just fuck with it. We play games with it, make reality shows about it. We tell stories with it. Like for the kid, perfect example for the kids, ants on a log. Do you guys remember Ants on a Log? Right, there's a whole narrative to it. You get the celery out. You go cream cheese or peanut butter. That's fucking choose your own adventure right there. Put the raisins on top. Ants on a log. Yeah. Good shit. Good shit. Good shit. What we forget, though, is that our prehistoric ancestors would have eaten fucking ants on a log, right? Like, they would have loved that. They would have done a double take, like, oh, yeah, I'm going to eat tonight, not telling the others. You know? They would have eaten every last ant, and when they were done, they would have eaten the fucking log. That's what they would have done. But now we've got so much food, we can write off whole categories. No, I don't eat that. Hey, bro, what's in that? Because you know I don't eat wheat. The fuck did you say? You know, wheat. The crop that's allowed humanity to flourish since the birth of civilization in the Fertile Crescent? Yeah, I don't eat that. It's cool if you eat it. Just try not to breathe around me afterwards, okay? No, I don't have celiac disease. I just don't like the way it makes me poop, okay? I don't eat it. Meanwhile, our little Ukrainian friend would have been like, I have heard that in America, they have a thing called poop. Poop, what is this poop? They're having so much food, some of it is coming out other side.
3: Other side? You mean that's not just for hiding grandfather's fillings? Not in America.
0: Women have fantastic orgasms. 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It's amazing. What do men do? Bad Stallone impersonations. Adrian! In fact, ladies, a little secret for you. Men are so jealous of your orgasms, that's why we pay you less on the dollar for your work. And I made it sexist again.

trying to say?

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1: 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I said that in my porn voice.
2: Thank you so much, Jamie. And
1: thanks,
2: please,
1: buddy.
3: That's as political as I get. I'm not qualified to talk about politics, man. I'm stupid. When I was younger, I thought IUD was a state school. So I hear girls talking about all the time how they're saving up for it, it's going to change their life. I'm like, they must have a great liberal arts program over there. I like just didn't know what certain words meant, but I had such conviction that I did. Like, I remember up until eighth grade, I thought the word cleavage meant the stuff that accumulates on the inside of your eye when you wake up. I was getting ready for school, my mom came in my room, and I was like, damn, Mom, you got hella cleavage this morning. It hurts so much more when you get hit by someone you love, you know? It's like significantly worse. It's so bad. No, I've been doing some traveling, and I'd have to take Spirit on purpose. Which, Spirit is like the Uber pool of the skies.
4: Sure is.
3: I hate how everyone just tolerates this because it's so cheap, and you have to pay for like every incidental service, right? You gotta pay for everything. Like, you gotta pay for a carry-on bag on Spirit, which is like half the price of the flight. So what I do in protest is I just wear all my clothes on the plane. The last flight I took, I was so well-dressed, people thought I was the captain. Because if you're wearing a piece of clothing on Spirit that doesn't have stains on it, you're the highest ranked person by default. Right before I boarded, I got a nosebleed, and I sit down. The guy next to me goes, oh, you got in a fight at the airport too? I was like, no, what? What's wrong with this? I realize I get very emotional on planes. And it's not because I have to undergo a lot of additional background checks at the airport. Is that there's something I'm being at 10,000 feet that just makes me weep at any movie on board. Like, I was on a one-hour flight to Cleveland. It's about halfway through Mrs. Doubtfire. By the time we landed, I was openly weeping. Flight attendant's like, sir, is everything okay? What's wrong? And I don't want to admit to her this movie got to me emotionally. So what I said was, I just really love Cleveland. She was shocked, because nobody's ever said that to her.
5: Have an idea in my head. I think I'm going to become a documentary filmmaker. I have a new idea. I want to maybe enter it in Sundance, maybe get an Oscar, maybe get myself an Oscar, who knows. What I'm going to do to make my movie is I'm going to buy a GoPro, and then I'm going to put it on my dashboard in my car, and then I'm just going to drive like I normally drive. And when I end up behind someone who comes to a complete stop before entering an empty roundabout, or who gets into an empty roundabout and then stops and wave someone else in front of them, or who gets into an empty roundabout and just stops to make sure no one's coming, well, then I'm gonna follow them. I'm gonna follow that person, and when they stop their car and get out, I'm gonna stop and like wave, and I'm like, hey, hi, how are you doing? Can I talk to you for a second? I wanna ask you a couple of questions, and we're gonna talk about their driving habits, and that's gonna be my movie. It will be a documentary, and I'm gonna call it, The Fuck Is Wrong With You? Because I'm curious. I want to know.
6: Yeah, this guy knows what I'm talking about, showing a dick to a kid right here. Boom!
4: I'm sorry, I just felt it had been too long before I was needlessly mean to a member of the audience. So next time, sit in the back, man, and I won't point out that you kind of look like a child molester grown-up version of Elliot from E.T. That's... I want to do that for everyone in the audience and have someone just draw what they think the audience looks like for some reason. Like, you kind of look like Clark Gregg with Down syndrome. That's your look. Thank you. You look like if Ron Weasley grew up and got a gun and shot up a school. That's kind of the look. The album should be two CDs, one of comedy and one of them just being mean to people for an hour. It'll just end with the sound of me getting the shit kicked out of me by the entire audience. Mm.
6: I learned last year also that I'm a bad Catholic. I only knew when it was Lent because they were really pushing the Filet-O-Fish sandwich at McDonald's. Because that's the only time of year they advertise the Filet-O-Fish. Because Catholics believe if they eat meat on Fridays during Lent, they will die and go straight to hell. And the next worst punishment to hell is discount fish from McDonald's. Now, there's things I never understood about Catholicism, like Good Friday is this holiday that commemorates the day that Jesus died on the cross. Right? So Catholics recognize this monumental occasion with a half day off work. Dead Lord and Savior, kind of a strange occasion to start the weekend a little early, if you ask me. But it's true, come 1:30 on Good Friday, Catholics are like, well, forget it, Jesus is dead. But he'll be back by Sunday. So we've only got a couple of days unsupervised, we'd better get to it. Huh? Anybody want to go dancing? Maybe covet thy neighbor's wife? What do you say? Huh? What do you say we really cut loose, wear some mixed cotton fabrics, maybe vote for a woman? Who cares, right? God's not watching. Clearly, I'm not religious anymore. I don't go to church every week, but I did recently go to SoulCycle for the first time. Yeah. For anyone who's not familiar, SoulCycle is a spin aerobics class that's pretty much like Catholicism on wheels. It's a bunch of white people in a candlelit room inflicting suffering upon themselves. That's a Catholic church, is what that is. Yeah.
7: Hi, Dave Coulier. Good morning, good evening. Good afternoon. Good night. You're listening to Steve Toohey and Tony Carr right here on this, what I'm talking on right now.
8: I was watching the NFL draft a couple weeks ago. A commercial came on, said now you could wear what the pros are wearing. Like, that's ridiculous, right? How silly would I look in cornrows and handcuffs? Like, I can't pull that off. No way. Yeah. Well, there was the one time with Sergio, but we were not going out anywhere. That was... stay at home Friday night, pizza night, and I know that because that was my favorite night of the week, so that's how I can remember it so vividly.
9: I'm in a grocery store in a bad mood. I'm arguing with a self-checkout U-scan machine. You do that, it's talking to me like I'm stupid in front of other people. Beep, please place your item in the bag. Give me a second, I just started today. Do you have anything under your cart? Is this thing calling me a thief? What the fuck? Guy that works there, like 4 feet away. I'm like, hey, bro, why don't you take the 3 steps forward and ring this shit up for me?
10: Sir, I am supervising this whole area over here. Hurry it up.
9: Beep. Please place your item in the bag. Haha, bottom's already in the bag, motherfucker. Please place your item in the bag. I told you, bottom's already in the damn bag. Look, it's right here. Please see the cashier. I am the cashier!
10: Super like, sir, you can't be yelling like that and using that kind of language in our store. Well, fuck you then. I quit.
9: I don't want to work here anyway. Yeah. Everywhere you go, you're working for them now. I actually don't mind using the machine. It's just... go in there and that's the only thing open. I went in there one time. Oh, so every lane's closed except for it, so I'm being a jerk. Hey, can somebody ring me up? The only thing open is self-checkout. That's what you got. You guys, you said, really? What if I don't feel like working tonight? I already had to clean my own table at Subway earlier. This is overtime. Sir, we do that so you can save money on items throughout the entire store. This whole system is set up to benefit you. Shit, benefit me? Used to go to the grocery store, they would ring it up and bag it and take it out of the car. Now I go to the grocery store, I'm ringing it up, I'm bagging it, I'm taking it out of the car. Hey, for 5 years from now, I show up, it's my turn to mop the damn store for them. Save a few pennies, I'm down aisle four. Tom, what the hell are you doing? I'm saving 53 cents on Pop-Tarts is what I'm doing.

0: My girlfriend came home and told me that she got an IUD. Ladies, you know what that is. It stands for intrauterine device. It's a really effective form of birth control, right? So I was stoked. I was like, IUD, yes, awesome. I didn't use a condom for like a month. It was great. Turns out she's dyslexic. It was a DUI that she got. So guess who had to drive to Planned Parenthood? I'm sorry. I don't usually get that edgy. That's my only abortion joke. I used to have a lot more abortion jokes, but I threw them away before they were fully developed. That's great.
1: I'm almost surprised how much I love being a dad. I love it. It's the best thing ever. I'm not blowing smoke. I really do love it. And I'm a little bit surprised because for a long time, I didn't even want kids. I think I turned around in like my late 20s. I'm happy about this, though. I was never that guy. We've all been like in a bar, and there's always that one guy that's loudly like, I'm never having kids. Never. And then there's someone nearby that's always like, you don't mean that. You don't mean that. You'll have kids one day. I'm like, why are we trying to make people who don't want to have kids? When the people who have kids are barely doing a good enough job as it is. You know, like, why are we, especially that guy. Whenever that guy was around me and he's like, I'm never having kids. I'm like, do you even get laid, dude? Why the fuck are you telling us this? No one gives a shit. You're a 38-year-old cokehead who's utterly hopeless. We're all happy that you're not procreating. I'm hoping you're sterile, to be honest with you. Like, I don't even want, why would you? Because I used to think my worst fear was having a kid, but it's not, actually. I realized my worst fear was having a baby before I was ready. That was my worst fear, before I was ready. So I always took extreme precautions to make sure that never happened. Like when I first started having sex, I would wear a condom, still pull out, and then come on the car ride home. That's how... that's how serious I was. I took no chances. I'd say to the woman, was that good for you? Cool, nice. Like at a red light, be like, fuck yeah. You gotta throw your shoulders into a good ejaculate. The fellas know what I'm talking about, right? You unleash.
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5: Grocery shopping? Pandemic solved another one. I hated going grocery shopping before the pandemic. Yeah, because my wife makes the grocery list. And then she gives it to me and I gotta go fucking try and figure all that out when I'm there. You women are so diligent and organized about every little detail in your life that I don't know what the fuck happens when it comes to making a grocery list. Everything's in a fucked up scattered order on it. You know what I mean? A man makes a grocery list in the order that he's going to go through the store. You know, produce, meat, canned goods, impulse buys, fuck you, I'm out of here in 15 minutes. That's how a man makes a grocery list. A woman makes a grocery list like she had a stroke in the middle of making it. My wife sends me to the store. Here's the list. Strawberries, toilet paper, pears, ground beef, blueberries, candy. What the? Put all the fucking produce in one spot. I'm not looking to get my 10,000 steps walking laps in this goddamn store in here. And she's like, Vince, just bring a pen and cross them out as you go. Who the fuck is bringing a pen to the grocery store? There's 50 items on the list. I come home with three of them. I'm like, here you go. They were out of everything else. But But then the pandemic hit, and it solved the problem for both of us because the grocery store started delivering under the guise of contactless delivery. It was perfect. She could type it in whatever fucked up order she wants on the computer, and an hour later, bing, bong, they drop it, and they fucking run. I don't have to talk to anybody. She gets her fix in. Boom, boom. It's a win-win. It's a happy marriage for both of us. You want contactless delivery, Vince? Yeah, select all. Contactless everything in my life. Yeah. Yeah, what if we don't have the item you ordered? I don't care. Put something else in its place, okay? I will gladly eat the off-brand if I don't have to look at or talk to anybody again for the rest of my life, you know? And we all got a lesson in germs because we all freaked out and started washing down our groceries with fucking soap and water. Just sitting there scrubbing down macaroni and cheese with bleach, you know? You're ordering macaroni and cheese. How concerned about your health really were you to begin with? The bleach is probably the healthiest fucking thing in that box. You know? We're putting all our groceries outside for 2 hours to let all the germs dissipate, you know? And then you leave your house and take 17 walks a day in your neighborhood to breathe in all the grocery germs. What are you doing? Scrubbing everything down. Then you go back to the grocery store after the pandemic and everybody's back in the produce aisle finger fucking all the fruit again. Did we learn nothing? You were washing your Rice Krispies with a Clorox wipe like 2 weeks ago. What the fuck are you doing now? Touching this one, tapping that one, jiggling that one. I'm waiting for corn. The lady in front of me's ripping open corn, sniffing it, and then shoving it back in the box. Like, we all want corn, too. What are you doing? Hang on. Oh, no. Like, what are you looking for? Corn? It's in there. Trying to make a human connection? You're like, you believe what this lady's doing? This guy doesn't give a shit. He's over here knocking on a watermelon. Well, what the fuck are you doing now?
6: Well, you could tell if it's dense or not. Yeah.
5: No, you could tell if you're dense or not. Or the fact that you're knocking on fruit and Hulk Hoganing it in public. What purpose does that serve?
6: It needs to sound right. The last time it sounded like this, it wasn't good.
5: Yeah. So the last time it wasn't good. Take a fucking chance, all right? How many times have you puked drinking Jaeger, and the next time you're like, yeah, maybe tonight's not the night. Gulp, and you slug it down. Take a fucking chance and eat the watermelon, you pussy. God, I hate people. And I don't want to. I want to be a good guy. I want to be upbeat and optimistic. But every day I talk to somebody and just fucking shatters that dream for me. And every morning I wake up pro-life and I go to bed pro-choice. Every single day of my life.
7: So I have a Dare bumper sticker on my car. Not because I'm against drugs or alcohol. I just want to reduce my odds of getting pulled over while I'm using them. And my friend's like, what, you want to smoke weed and drive? I was like, yeah. They're like, don't you miss your brain cells? I was like, nah, just my exits. I got in trouble one time. You know, anybody here ever been in trouble? You been in trouble right there? Maybe tonight, I don't know. Look, find me a cop. Well, anytime anybody ever gets in trouble with the cops, before they search you, they always ask first, is there anything in your pockets I should know about? And I was like, no. And this one time a cop goes, what's this bag of weed? I was like, oh, I didn't think you should know about that. So, I don't know. Like, I know a lot of people smoke weed. Like, Michael Phelps, who knew, huh? Media's getting on this case, you know? They're like, Michael Phelps, star of the pool, king of all things aquatic. Explain yourself. He's like, oh, it was a water pipe? Boom! So yeah, there you go. Oh, I've been working that one out for years, just waiting for him to start smoking. But here's the thing, I'm a stand-up, I'm a professional stand-up comic. I can't actually even really drink, I can't get high, of course, and come up here and perform, or I'd forget where I was going and make this face. Like, nobody in control of a situation should ever go, you know, be like, oh, Mr. Johnson, the results from your testicle exam is back, and... Oh, I'm sorry, your balls are fine. What I was gonna say. Like, honey, I'm gonna throw you up on the bed, I'm gonna rip your clothes off, and then... What was I saying? I smoked some weed before I came in here. Be like, Mrs. Henderson, push! Push! Oh! Oh, it's a beautiful baby! Boy, excuse me, I was distracted by the afterbirth. It'd be like, as the dean of UW Vet School, Daryl Buss. Boom! As the dean of the vet school, Daryl Buss, I've been looking at your grades, and I just wanted to say, you're doing good. 3 years is hard, I know. Yeah, I did. I read the website. I actually did. If you have to ask that at this point, that means you didn't know there was a clinic on Saturday and Sunday about animal nutrition for small pets. What are you doing this weekend? Kibbles and bits, I don't know. What is up, you guys? So yeah, like, I can't really smoke weed. I go into public, I make a lot of mistakes. You know, I just don't, if I was high or something, like, one time I walked past a Mexican novelty store, and they had a t-shirt in the window that said, Yo Te Quiero. But at a glance, I thought it said, You the Queer. You know? I was like, oh, Mexicans hate the gays. I saw a sign downtown in Chicago that said, Are you waiting for your kids to ask you about pot? I was like, oh no, how do they know I have kids? I didn't know I had kids. Can't do it. So yeah, you can spacey, forget things, lose things. One time I was living in Vermont. I was up in this little cabin. And I had intestinal problems. My doctor wanted me to take one stool sample every week for 4 weeks. At the end of the time, hand it in so she could figure something out. But because it was like I was getting high, by the fourth week, I had lost the first 3 weeks of stool samples in this little cabin. And, you know, I went to the doctor. I was like, I got this one. Well, I was like, I lost my shit. Yeah. Apparently, like a year later, when the other roommates moved out, they found it. Yeah. It was in a vial, though, so it was cool. But it was also in plain sight the whole time. But nobody saw it because, see, it was on. I put it on a bookshelf and it had fallen down to a lower level in plain sight, but nobody recognized it for what it was because it was right next to a Tom Clancy novel. And a Beyonce CD. And a Britney Spears documentary. And a Jonas Brothers halftime show. And a bullshit speech by Rod Blagojevich. And a clinic on nutrition for small animals. Boom! There you go.
8: Ladies and gentlemen, put on your special underwear. Imagine three black swans in a gaggle. Way before Natalie Portman, y'all. It's Ugly Duckling, straight from Long Beach. They old school, y'all. I don't know how we got them to get on this album. Way too good to be on this track. TJ, is somebody in your family sick?
9: Hey.
10: Hey.
9: All right, TJ. If we must battle, we must.
10: What's up, TJ, JT?
11: It's TJ.
10: Whatever.

0: cigarette or something. I get it. Hey, I get it. I know what it's like. Rapping.
1: Yo, being with them, for me, that was an eyeful. Ugly Duckling, my hip-hop idols. We all email that to them.
2: So here's a fun fact about me. I took one of those Ancestry DNA tests, and it turns out I am 100% part of the problem. I think a lot of my generation is. Generation X was a very complacent generation. We didn't necessarily do a lot to make things worse, but we didn't do much to make them better either. We mostly just stood around, had an edible, came to a comedy show. I'll tell you what I'm proud of is this younger generation. These Generation Z kids and the younger of the millennial generation, they are going to make the world a better place. I truly believe that. Yeah, absolutely. Like this younger generation, they're working to do things like call out and dismantle systemic oppression of all kinds. That's amazing. My generation couldn't even dismantle Limp Bizkit. That band's still together. They're touring again. That's on us. We owe you an apology. This younger generation, they're doing the work. You know, they're like changing the conversation around mental health, making it okay to go to therapy. My generation wasn't about to go to therapy. Yeah, we didn't talk about our feelings. We were repressed. Instead of going to therapy, my generation invented mosh pits. We were like, we will deal with our emotions in our own way. By going to a concert, getting into a giant crowd of strangers, and fight dancing. By the way, fight dancing is not the same thing as dance fighting. Don't confuse the two. Fight dancing is what you do in a mosh pit. Dance fighting is what you do in a West Side Story.
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4: 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The only Comedy Scene. 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Duh, hello.
5: I used to live in Logan Square. Any Logan Square people? There's always three. I used to live in Logan Square, and I would ride the blue line every day. And there was always this same homeless guy who would go from car to car asking for money. And his whole bit was, he'd come in and he'd be like, you got change for a sandwich? You got change for a sandwich? And he would just say that over and over and over again. So we'd call him the sandwich guy for obvious reasons. Now, I'm at this networking event. Everyone's shaking hands and passing out business cards. And it's sponsored by, they had Jimmy John's doing catering. So there's all these Jimmy John's sandwiches. And everyone's like shaking hands and networking. But I'm just eating these sandwiches because I'm a poor comedian. And at the end of this event, there are still tons of these Jimmy John's sandwiches just sitting there waiting to go. And I'm poor, so I went up to the producers. I was like, hey, producers, what are you going to do with all those sandwiches? I noticed you had some sandwiches left over. What's going to happen with those sandwiches? And they were like, oh, nothing. We're going to toss them. You can have them. And I was like, oh, sweet. So I took a trash bag. I took a clean trash bag, a clean one, and I filled it up with all these Jimmy John's sandwiches, and I threw it over my shoulder, and I hopped on the blue line to go home. And I'm sitting there, and I hear the door slide open, and from the corner of my eye, I can see the guy. He's like, you got change for a sandwich? You got change for a sandwich? And I'm sitting there, and I'm like, I'm about to blow his mind. I'm gonna blow his fucking mind. This is gonna be great. And he's walking and he's like, you got change for a sandwich? You, and he's like collecting his stupid change. And I'm going through my trash bag and I'm like, what does he want? What is he? What's gonna crush it right now? Ah, a turkey tom. Everyone loves turkey, yeah. And he comes up to me and he's like, you got change for it. And before he can finish his statement, I'm like, bam. It's a real sandwich. It's a turkey tom from Jimmy John's. You're gonna love it. And he looks at the sandwich, and he looks at me, and he goes, nah. And he doesn't take my sandwich. Why wouldn't he take my sandwich? I was like, is it because I touched it? He's out of the house. Why would he care? And I'm all upset about it. And I get off at the Logan Square stop. At the far end of the train, I could see the sandwich guy pop out. He's finished his rounds for the day or whatever. And my instinct is, I have to talk to him. And so now I am rushing towards this homeless guy on a train platform with a trash bag over my shoulder, just carrying my own personal issues, I guess. And I get over to him, and before I could say anything, he finds a trash can, and he leans over, and he finds an apple core, and he starts eating it right in front of me. So I didn't talk to him. And I ate all of those sandwiches by myself. Fuck that guy, he's crazy. That's a crazy person. His name is a sandwich guy. He's like, sandwich guy, look at all these sandwiches I got. He's like, fuck your sandwiches. Have you seen the apple cores today? Have you seen them? This is quality apple core.
6: Some people get fired up. They're like, you're not married because you don't believe in nothing. That's your problem. I could tell by your jokes. You don't believe in nothing, which is not true at all. I believe in a lot of things. I believe in God. I believe in freedom of speech. I'm pro-life, except for like two times. One time I thought I wasn't gonna be pro-life. That was a false alarm. Pro-life again. Who loves me? Jesus! Jesus! I did that joke in Oklahoma. They was pissed. You can't do jokes like that. It's Oklahoma. This the Bible Belt. I'm gonna get in our house. Like, really? If this is the Bible Belt, then why does God keep sending tornadoes to sweep you motherfuckers away? I said it. I said it. Just like that. I said it. Just like that. I don't want you to think I'm just shitting on marriage. I did my research. When I mean research, I mean Googling. I would have never flunked out of college if I had Google and Wikipedia. How do you not graduate with those two? I need a 10-page paper on Abraham Lincoln. Done. He was a vampire hunter? Yep.

0: That doesn't sound right, but if Google says it, I'll accept it.
1: Google says if you get married, there's a 60% chance you'll get divorced. 60, which means only 40% of people are happily married. But you got to figure that's not really accurate, because out of that 40%, 50% of those people are sadly cheating on each other and they just don't know about it. Which means only 20% of people are happily married. But that's not really accurate. Because out of that 20%, 50% of those people can't stand each other's guts, but they're really bad with money and they need the extra income. Which means only 10% of people are happily married. But that's not really accurate. Because out of that 10%, 50% of those people are incredibly unattractive. So yeah, they're happy, but they'd be happy to be with anybody, so that does not fucking count. Which means only 5% of people are happily married, and that's pretty accurate, so good luck with that.
2: A couple more to go. Very, very funny people left on the list. Next up, give it up for our good friend, Mr. Chad Ariel. All right. Up here with the amateurs. The wife's next door with the amateurs. It's a fucking great night. Don't judge, man. It's a family night. Kids are in the trunk. We need to keep each other together. What? Dude, they paid $10 to be entertained. We paid you $10 to be getting blowjobs next door. And I like the bald head, too. Anyway, my name is Chad Ariel. I'm a comedian. I can say that now because I just had my professional headshots taken. 300 pictures it took before I found one. I didn't look like a rapist, a murderer. One of Nick Nolte's mugshots. One of his family pictures. If I had to use two words to describe my headshots, Amber Alert comes to mind. To go one step further, if Stone Cold Steve Austin raped Joey Fatone, that's the picture I chose, to give you any ideas. I'm a little out of it tonight. I'm not feeling well. I had to make my own dinner tonight. I asked the wife to make chicken. And you should feel bad. My wife told me, I won't touch poultry. Which makes sense, because she hasn't touched my cock in weeks. So I had to settle for a hot dog. On a side note, 60 minutes in a microwave is a huge difference over 60 seconds. What came out looked like it had been inside a $5 Vietnamese whore. It was all black and crusty, and I still ate it. I mean, honestly, I look at me. It's, what I'm trying to say is I can't cook. There's actually a, I'm not making this shit up, there's a cookbook in Australia that got pulled off the shelves. 7,000 copies, because there was a recipe in there for pasta that had a misprint. It called for a pinch of salt and freshly ground black people. Which is bullshit, because God knows you want good pasta, you need an Italian. Mexicans are too greasy, and Chinese people leave you hungry half hour later. You guys are racist pricks. Honestly, except for you who yelled bullshit. That's awesome. Well, except for the all 48 of you, except for you, sir. You'll love this next one. You can actually Google this. Mattel and Paramount, it doesn't fucking matter. they're in a joint venture. Google it. They're making a movie based on the Magic 8 Ball. Will this movie suck? Signs point to yes. I don't know who they're going to get to play the 8 Ball, but my money's on that chick from Precious. I went a little further than a little thing. It's hard to believe I'm half drunk, isn't it? Anybody here else drunk?
3: Yeah.
2: All right, how many of you idiots are driving home?
3: No.
2: Yeah. No. Are awesome. That's good, because I got a DUI in October, and it fucking sucks.
3: Yeah.
2: It was bullshit. I was halfway through that cornfield before they even saw me. Yeah.

0: obviously I got arrested. So I'm handcuffed to a bench, and the cop's going through my wallet, and he comes across my business card. He's, "Mr. Ariel, you're a comedian?" Yeah. All of a sudden, he cheers up. "Oh, where are you coming from the show tonight? You know, how long have you been doing that? Have you ever been on TV? How much do you make?" Like, we're friends. Dude, you're writing me tickets that are going to cost me thousands of dollars and screw up my life, and you want to chit-chat? Fuck you!
1: He didn't write him yet, though.
0: And basically... No, he didn't write him yet. Thank you for fucking me up, dude. Oh, man, I lost my... write my ticket. Fuck you. Blah, blah, blah. Asshole screws me up. Where does that go? On there. Trying to remember. The cop jumps on me and says, "Mr. Ariel, I never made you drink and drive." He goes, "Alcohol and motor vehicles are a deadly combination. How would you feel if you ran somebody over?" "I don't know. Why don't you lay down in the parking lot? We'll fucking find out." Side note, sir, pepper spray burns. Okay.
1: I actually know that.
0: I don't want to know. So I've got a permit now. It's like I'm 16 again, except I can't hit on 15-year-old girls. I'm not supposed to. But, I've actually got a blow and go in my vehicle. I actually have to start my truck. I didn't think it'd be that big of a deal when I first got it. I figured I'd just have somebody sober start my car. Don't do that. It doesn't help. So it's after show, 1 o'clock in the morning. I'm on the north side of Chicago, and I'm sitting in a parked car, and I see a guy coming, and I'm like, "Hey, buddy, will you come over here and blow this?" Was really upset when he found out what I actually meant. More embarrassed when he was wiping the spooge off his chin. I'm gonna pass up a free one, sir, really? It's only gay if you're the one doing it. What my lawyer failed to tell me was I have to blow into this thing every 8 minutes, and if I don't, it kills the car. And I don't know if you guys realize how hard it is to explain to the police why you left your car abandoned in a Wendy's drive-thru at 2:30 in the morning. I think the worst part of this whole thing is it's not the tickets. It's not the money. It's not everything. It's the fact that I've got to go to new bars. Not because my friends are assholes, but it's just got to be within 8 minutes of my house. I'm leaving with you guys with that math joke. I'll explain it later. Thanks, guys.
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3: I had really bad acne when I was a kid, man. It was so bad. It was so bad. Like, acne is like the sole reason I question God. I'm like, "What up, dude? What's the deal? Where are you at on this one, player? This is ridiculous." Here you are, 13, 14 years old. You're the ugliest version of yourself. Look at photos of you at 14. TBT, I'm on Instagram, and you're like, "Woof, tough looking kid." You're ugly, bro. You are ugly at 14. Teenagers are so gross to look at, hard to see. They're hard to see, bro. They're skinny, their voices are crackling. They're wobbling over like little skinny baby giraffes, just hungry and horny, like... Nasty looking creep. They look like Tim Burton cartoons. They're barely alive. You are nasty as a child. And you're telling me at this vulnerable point in your life, God is gonna be like, "You know what? I'm gonna put some red pus bumps on his face. And pus bump his face up." I didn't get it. I didn't understand. I had it so bad I had to go on Accutane. You used to have to sign a form that said, "I can die from this medication." What's up, guys? What are we saying? I can die from this medication? I can die from this medication.

0: I was underage, so I had a legal guardian, so my mother had to sign it. I was 16. I'll never forget. They slipped the sheet to my mother, and she looked at it, and then she looked at me. Yeah, this is, it's better than your face, okay? Doesn't really matter. You're an ugly kid. You're ugly. I'm gonna do this. It's for you. I had acne so bad when I was young. When I was in high school, I played basketball for a couple years at my high school until I found out about drugs, and I was like, see you later, basketball. true story. But I played basketball for a little while. When I played basketball, I made the JV team pretty early on, and we played in a summer league, okay? In the summer league, you had to play all the other schools that you were going to play in that regular season. And I'll never forget, we went out to West Aurora to go play these guys, and they were supposed to beat us. They were like a really good school, right? They were really good. They were an all-black school. We were a some black school. They were going to beat us. Bottom line, they were going to win. And we went out there, and we beat the shit out of these guys. I had the game of my life. I dropped 4 points. I was on fire. If you know anything about high school basketball, 4 points is like, whoa. What are you, MVP? Final score, 12-2. It was a blowout. So anyway, we went out there. I had a great game. I was on cloud nine. I felt like a king. And I left, and I went out to the hallway to go get a drink of water. I'm getting a drink of water, bending down by the water fountain, having a drink of water. A little black kid, like 8 years old, walks in the hallway, comes up to me, goes, hey, yo, white boy. I go, what's up? Pretty good, man. Oh, thanks, man. He goes, full white boy. And I was still like, thank you. I appreciate that. I'll take it. And he goes, all right, man. I go, all right, man. He walks away. Felt good. Go down and get some more water. He gets to the doorway. He stops. Real Forrest Whitaker style. Turns around and goes, hey, you white boy. I said, what's up, man? What up? He goes, what the fuck is all over your face? That still hurts today. I'm in my 30s. That cut went all the way to the bone. You know what I mean? And I walked up to him slowly and I said, well, this is what happens when your dad sticks around. No, I didn't say that. It's a joke, man. No. I called him the N-word and I got out of there as fast as I could. No, stop it. I cried on the bus, man. I cried on the bus. Gotta have a sense of humor, man.
1: More message for teenagers. If you had asked kids 15 years ago what they want to be, they would have said doctor, athlete, scientist, president. You ask them today, they all say the same thing. Influencer, YouTuber. I stand before you as an influencer. I have over 260,000 subscribers. My YouTube page just hit 100 million views. 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
2: Hey, what's up, everybody? It's comedian, actor, author, Finesse Mitchell. You might know me from Saturday Night Live or a whole bunch of stuff. I don't know. But hey, when I'm in Chicago, I'm always checking out Tony Carr and Steve Tuohy at Chicago Comedy Scene.
3: 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You ready for him? All right. All the way from Cedar Rapids, give it up for Tom Garland.
4: Yeah, thanks a lot. I've never heard of you guys either. This is great. This is wonderful, wonderful. God damn, it's a big crowd for the Yacht Club. One more time for yourselves for being out here tonight. This is wonderful, isn't it? Yeah. It's like a Kiss concert in here. This is great. I like it. The only weird thing about going to a Kiss concert, I'm a big Kiss fan. If you go see Kiss live, the weird thing is that people come to Kiss concerts dressed up as Kiss. You wouldn't do this to anything else. You wouldn't go to church like dressed as the Pope with a big hat on and like the back and whatever, or like just dressed as Jerry Sandusky or something. You wouldn't, you know what I'm saying? You wouldn't do that. That'd be weird. Like, but that'd be like if all of you guys came tonight dressed as Fred Durst. Like, that'd be, you know? What do these people think? They go to the Kiss concert dressed as Kiss. Like, they're going to get on stage. One of the guys is going to get sick. Like, don't worry, Gene. We've already had 300 people through makeup. We'll get you on tonight. Ridiculous. This place is a mortuary. That's just a nice thought. Like, it, before it was a bar, it was a mortuary. And, yeah, that's creepy, right? welcome to the comedy show. In hell. No, it's just... It's really weird to think about, but it was. And I always just start to think, it gets me thinking about the obituaries in the paper. You know how we read, like, the blotter to see what friends got arrested? Is that what old people do with the obituaries? Like, they got Fred and Paula. And then they wrote her a Paula. That's weird. Like, that'd be horrible. It'd be nice to send, if you could send friend, like flowers to your friends that are in jail. Dear Mike, this is for being a jackass. Next time, don't drive home. It'd be wonderful, wonderful. My grandpa, before he died, was actually in the obituaries twice. Like they printed an obituary before him, before he was dead. Yeah, like the Cedar Rapids Gazette really thinks you've had enough time. You gotta go, buddy. I always thought maybe my grandma put it in there, you know, like, I thought he'd take a damn hint, you know, or something. Like, but I saw it in there, and I knew, obviously, he wasn't dead. It was, like, some weird mistake. And he called me that day. He was like, did you see the paper? They said I died. I was like, yeah. He said, Grandpa, where are you calling from? Is it hot there? Bring Patrick Swayze back. I had to call the funeral home for my mom was distraught when he died or whatever. I had to call the funeral home and make some arrangements. I got the message machine, like the answer machine at the funeral home. Wow, that's creepy. I don't know if you've ever had to call a funeral home. God forbid you do, but if you ever get the answer machine at one, it's really strange. You'll get it. It'll be like, hello, thank you for reaching Smith Monuments. If you leave your name, number, address, and a brief message, we'll be right by to pick up that corpse. You're like, if you're calling from beyond the grave, we're no longer accepting current hauntings. Thank you so much, and have a nice decay. Like, oh, that was horrible.
5: This is fun. It's a little hard being up here. I got a little black cat at home named Apollo Creed. I miss him. I didn't name him that either. The shelter named him that, and I wasn't even planning on getting him that day, but I went in there, and I'm like, ugh, I don't know. And they're like, well, we're getting a new white cat in from Russia tomorrow, so... I was like, gotta get him out of there. Yeah, Rocky III jokes. It's gonna be a lot of old, non-relevant movies. And then we're gonna talk about airports, and then that'll be it. So it's gonna be good. Now, yeah, I love Chicago. I got my start here. I live in Canada now. Fuck, I know, right? What happened is I met a girl here in Chicago, and she got deported. So I had the choice to either marry her and stay in the country I was born and raised in, or just leave the country entirely, and I chose option B. Like, that's how afraid of marriage I am. I'm like, you know what, fuck it, I'll just leave the country, that's way easier. But it is nice now, like, if we break up, you know, I can just walk back across the border and she can't follow me. Like, it's amazing. An amazing power with arguments. You know, it's like, I'll walk right. Sometimes I get the direction wrong. Just way easier to do. It's scary. Like, I'm scared of marriage, you know? 50% of marriages end in divorce, and if you do the math, that's like almost half. It's a crazy number. One fact, though, they don't tell you, though, is that 0.0003% of marriages and in one of them murdering the other one. And that's way worse than a divorce, right? I mean, think of all the things you can do after you get divorce that you couldn't do after you get murdered, you know? It's just it's a big booklet of shit right there. Canada's okay. I like it. It's like less expectations in Canada right off the bat. You know, like for instance here, the United States, our logo here is a bald eagle, a rare and endangered species that I've lived here over 30 years of my life, and I saw one. And right after that, I was in a car accident because I was driving, and I was like, holy shit, is that a bald eagle? You know? But up in Canada, their logo is just a leaf. It's like, all right, less expectations, you know? Like, I saw over 100 leaves today. It's just right off the bat, you feel less pressure up there. It's kind of nice. The hardest part, though, about moving to Canada was definitely canceling my cable and Wi-Fi at the exact same moment with Comcast, those motherfuckers. Does anyone here work for Comcast? Not anymore. The table we sat in the dark. You really work for them? No. Just wanted to get a bit in on the show. I see. Well played. Well done. No, it's really hard. You can't cancel with them online, you know? You have to call them up and basically stay angry for 7.5 hours in a row while they transfer you to somebody that's nicer and nicer and nicer and offer you a better and better deal. So when you're making the final confirmation of like, no, I want out, this is it, I'm leaving the country, you're talking to like a little orphan girl named Susie whose foster parents just got divorced right in front of her. And you're like, sorry, Susie, you're not going to get this commission. I'm sorry.
6: It's great to be here in the summertime. I got my summertime tan. I'm a summertime guy. Yep. I'll see you guys later. I'm sorry. I don't know why I did that. That was horrible. I let the album go to my head. I don't know. I thought I could just get away with stuff. I was just at Frisbee Camp. It's a real place. Real place you can go for $95. I went, it's exactly what you think it is. It was a bunch of 30-year-old grown men sleeping on bunk beds, tossing a disc around. Women were allowed. They chose not to come. What's wrong, ladies? You don't want to play with a toy in the woods? No? Oh, well, I guess I just don't understand women. I went because I have one friend. That friend is Jeff, and Jeff was going to Frisbee Camp. That's what happens. When you're a comedian here in Chicago, all of your friends eventually leave you to pursue their dream of running another show in a bar somewhere else. And that leaves you with your one friend, which is Jeff. Jeff, you here?
7: Yeah.
6: There he is. Yeah. That's my friend. He won't let me down. Jeff's a good guy, though. Even though I didn't have a choice, he was like, he still tried to sell it to me. He's like, hey, man, it's going to be real nice. Just you and me, a bunch of like-minded bras, tossing a crispy disc around. Sweet flaming fire. No shoes. I was like, yeah, Jeff, that sounds pretty chill. The shocking reality of Frisbee Camp. Not chill at all. Super intense. I'm talking, I wake up 8 o'clock in the morning in my bunk bed because the team captain comes running in. He's like, hey, wake up. It's time for Frisbee, motherfuckers. What the fuck is going on? Oh, I'm sorry. You say what the fuck? Shut the fuck up. Shut up. Shut up. This isn't Question Me Camp. This isn't Fairy Tale Camp. This isn't La La La Sleeping Camp. This is fucking Frisbee Camp. Now put on that shirt. Get on those cleats. Get out. Be a man. Throw a toy. Ah! I see you now. That's exactly how intense Frisbee Camp is. All right? Which is fine. That's, you know, if you're expecting, you know, an intense sports vibe, that's cool. But that's not the vibe that my fun friend Jeff set up for me, you know? He set up a chill vibe, you know? And you prepare for the two vibes differently. Like, me and Jeff, we prepared by showing up 2 hours early and dropping acid. Whoops. Welcome to a nightmare. Hi. It's your nightmare. Yeah. Jeff's friend Zarin gave us the acid. These are the types of names you deal with when you're dealing with acid. Zarin. And Wava. And Flippa. Acid names, you know? Zarin, he gives us the acid. He's like, hey, man, just go out in the woods, have a great day, and then come back and we'll have opening ceremony. It's just gonna be brass and bees, man. All right. And so me and Jeff, we go out in the woods, we drop acid, we have the best day of our lives, and we come back for opening ceremonies, and Zarin, he comes running up. He's like, oh my God, I've made a huge mistake. It's not that vibe at all. You're gonna have to pretend like you're not on acid. Which I don't know if you've ever done acid and had to pretend like you're not on acid. But you can't. You can't do it. You might as well be a dog. They know. That's a dog. That's not a dude. That's a dog. Yep. Cover blown immediately. Zarin, he introduced me to a guy, so I went to shake his hand, but the guy was holding a box. So I just started holding his box too. It's like, oh, I fucked up. Do you think he knows? I said to uninhabited space. He's like, I'm Kevin. I'm like, I'm called Dave? Well, one of us is going to have to die now, Kevin. We can't both be alive here at Prison Camp. It's too awkward for both of us to live. Zarin covered for me. He's like, sorry, Dave has Asperger's. Spend the rest of camp as Asperger's Dave. Which was all right. They let you sleep in. They're way more chill when you have Asperger's. Everybody wake the fuck up! Dave. Sweet, sweet Dave. You get to sleep in. Because you're brave. Brave boys sleep in at Frisbee Camp. And they get a little kiss. Mwah! Meow, meow, meow, meow, meow, meow. Guy kissed me. It was okay.
7: I'm sorry, I can't help it. I'm gonna, you know, I mean, I've seen a lot of things, but I never seen, look, I had never been to the Midwest before, okay? I'm gonna tell you the truth. I had never been, I grew up in the city, I'd never seen a cow before. Well, I saw a cow on TV, but I'd seen a dragon on TV. They didn't like the freaking cows walking around New York in the middle of. So I, first time I ever went, I was driving in the Midwest and I smelled the cow before I saw the cow. No one hips you to the smell. There's a reason why 4-H doesn't make a cologne, all right? I was in the car by myself. I thought I shit myself. Oh, don't act like you're above it, all right? Lots of you have been sick, have a cold, you go to sneeze. Oh, oh. Oh. You gotta walk around. I'm like, I'm a grown-ass woman shitting my pants at Victoria's Secret. Throw your underwear away in the bathroom. Come on, now. Tell me J-Lo's real. I never heard her singing a song about that shit. Whatever. I had never smelled a cow, never seen a cow, I didn't know, okay? And I get out of the car, and I see this farmer, and I'm like, oh my God, that cow stinks. He goes, to farmers, that manure smell, it smells like money. I go, maybe you should move your wallet to the front of your pants. Money ain't supposed to smell like that, whatever.
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9: Kind of reminds me of my grandpa, actually. Please welcome to the stage, Joe Larkin!
10: Thank you, Marcos. He'd love it if I was his grandfather. I wouldn't fuck his grandmother, are you kidding me? Have you seen her? That weird hair and shit. Okay, I admit it, I'm a horny old man. I gave it a shot. You know? She wasn't moving. I think she was dead, actually. She was stiffer than I was. Hey, no, at my age, you know, necrophilia doesn't sound like such a bad option. They're dead, they can't call the cops on you, right? They can't tell everybody about your tiny little dick. You notice I said your tiny little dick, not mine. Mine's not bad when she got all the wrinkles on her. You notice they put me up here early in the show. I think they're afraid I'll be dead before the show is over. Yeah, I could keel over right here, you know, any second. Now, keep an eye on me. If I do, just put me out in a dumpster out back. Tell my wife I ran off with one of these lovely young ladies, that one right there. That way she won't have to pretend that she's mourning me, you know. Just stay pissed off at me for the rest of her life, like she is right now. And now she's mad because she thinks that I had sex with this hooker when I was out in Las Vegas last week. Smiley. That's a joke, right? I've never paid for sex in my life. Are you kidding me? They wouldn't take my AARP card. No early bird specials, nothing. The best I could get was a blowjob from a one-eyed dwarf with a club foot out in the parking lot. He paid me, so my record is still intact. Man. All you young people, I get so pissed off at young people. They just, all they want to do is, somebody older, they just want to shove you off to the side, you know, get you to the nursing home as fast as you can. Fuck you. I'm making it my mission to get back at you people, you know. I'm making your lives a living hell. Right? Here's what I do. I get out in rush hour traffic early in the morning. I get behind the wheel and I scooch way down. You know? And I drive as slow as I can with my turn signal on. You can't get past me. Fuck you. I don't care. You're going to be late for work. I'm your worst enemy, man. An old man with a tank full of gas and time on my hands. Got nothing but time. Sometimes I go into McDonald's at lunch hour. And I just piss everybody off. I stand there looking up at the menu board for like 20 minutes going, my prescription's really screwed up. I can't see it. Does that say cheese right there? Does that say cheese? And people are yelling, come on, Grandpa, order something. Okay. I'll take a Whopper with cheese. No, sir. This is McDonald's. Come on, order something. People are grumbling and yelling. Come on, you people are making me really nervous. I gotta pee. Hold my spot, will you? I'll be right back. I go out and get my car and drive away as slow as I can with my turn signal on, right? Fuck you. You'll be late for work. You'll be in gridlock, you know, for a half an hour. And if all that passive-aggressive stuff doesn't work, I'll stab you in the fucking face. Pour some gas over your head and light you on fire. Fuck you. Get old. You may not get old. I can't get laid, you know. I've become a serial masturbator as a result, you know. Yeah, I jerked off 9 times yesterday. You know about this, right? Fired 8 blanks. And on the last one, a little thing that looked like a dried up raisin popped out. I showed it to my doctor. He goes, my God, man, that's your left testicle. I said, no shit, that's what that is? I was wondering why I was leaning to the right all day. Thought I was becoming a Republican. Anyway, so now I can't get laid. I got this Chinese girlfriend. I told her the other night, I told her she smelled really good. She said, would you want to eat me? I can't do Chinese accent. She said, you want to eat me? I said, sure. But she got really frustrated with me because I couldn't figure out those fucking chopsticks. Her foot kept slipping off. I think that's bad. often I use the sticks, one in each hole. Gave her the old Chinese stir fry. I see you shaking your head back there, like, what the fuck is this old guy talking about? She came out smelling like wonton soup. Oh, man. Hey, you know it's getting warm out? I found my penis again. Yeah, I was hiding down there in its hoodie like Trayvon Martin. You know? I was hoping you wouldn't get shot. No chance. Nobody's been patrolling this neighborhood down here for a long time. Hey, I've been reading the paper a lot, and I saw this story about this 21-year-old chick. The first time she ever went out and had a drink, she drank this drink that had nitrous oxide. You ever see this thing? It smokes and it looks real weird. Yeah, you've heard about this, right? Well, it's not supposed to hurt you, but there was something about her body chemistry that reacted real bad, and her stomach exploded and her intestines exploded, right? Yeah, way to get bombed, right? I mean, she got loaded and exploded. Everybody around her got shit-faced. Oh, man, what else can I tell you? My wife, she's always pissed off at me. Every time she gets mad at me, she hands me a list of things to do. She says to you, it's a passive-aggressive thing they got going. Yeah. The other night we were having sex. Okay, we were just smooshing our junk together. Because nothing's working now. She hands me this list. I look at it and it says, clean out the garage, fix the vacuum cleaner, and go fuck yourself. Actually, it said go smoosh yourself. All right, I got the line. I got to get out of here. Hey, remember my name, Joe Larkin. Next time you see it, it's going to be right up there at the top of the obituary page. Hey, thanks a lot. Great
11: audience. Thank you very much. Give it up for Joe, everyone!
12: Stand-up comedy is very female-dominated. And I do a decent amount of festivals. The last time I was doing a festival in Austin, Texas, I was checking into my hotel, and sometimes the festival leaves a gift for you at the check-in, okay? So I was checking in, and there are a bunch of male comics in front of me checking in, and like, good for them, you know, for trying. And then I got up to the front, and the lady was like, do you want your gift bag? And I was like, yes. I mean, of course, I want what's free, you know? And I took it, and I realized she didn't ask any of the guys if they wanted it. And I didn't know why until I got back to my hotel room, and the main gift from the festival to all of the comics was a fleshlight. Yeah. There's like 7 perverts here. They're the ones who made the moaning sounds. Yeah, or there's more perverts and you're just like on a first date and you don't want her to know you're a psycho. A fleshlight, if you've not heard of it, is a sex toy. That's what it is. Yeah, it's a fake pussy. A synthetic vagina, if you will, disguised within a fleshlight. I don't know why. I guess so, like, if you're jacking off and your mom walks in on you, you're like, ah, it was a blackout. I got scared. I fucked a fleshlight. Arguably worse, you know. Than if your mom had just seen you with your penis in your hand. Because now she's worried, you know. She's calling all the neighbors like, I don't know, apparently Tom's fucking all the appliances. So all the dude comics were having a great weekend. Just fucking themselves. What was I to do as a lady comedian with a fleshlight, you know? Except for just like practice kissing all weekend.
11: Oh,
12: I got very good at it. Started kissing back. We got on the same cycle. Shared stories. And then I walked it over to the FedEx, popped it in the mail, sent it to my boyfriend in Ohio at the time because I'm an American hero.
13: I want to share a secret with you now. I am an ALF. A-F-O-L, adult fan of Lego. Make some noise. Got a couple. Good. The rest of you are just like my parents. He's trying. He's doing the best he can. But yeah, no, I love the toy, the Lego building block. And before you give me your judgment eyes, can I ask you, oh, you okay? Did you drop some? You all right? I'm very passive, so I'm going to, you okay? Did you drop a truly? What's going on, bud? I'm kidding. You can pick it up. What's your name? Silence? Okay. Hey, Silence. Do you like Legos? You can speak. It's okay. I'm not going to get your name so I don't have to pay you later on the CD, but do you rent or own where you live? You own a house, an apartment? Condo. HSA, all right. Homeowners and no. I got that wrong. Well, condo gal, I can one up you. I own 5 buildings and a spaceship, so I am killing it. I am killing it on paper. Those buildings are in Chicago, and I don't pay any taxes. I know. How do I get away with it? It's like I'm well connected. I am. It's an interlocking brick system. I don't care, Greg. We're keeping that in. I love that joke so much. So much. Here's the thing about being an adult fan of Lego. Society has a problem with me being the only bearded guy in the toy aisle. That's the hardest part. That's the hardest part. Because when I'm doing my weekly shopping, a parent will cautiously come up to me and they will say, so how old is your child? And at that point, I gotta act cool, which is pretty tough. You know, so I just gotta like put on my game face and I go, oh, hello, my offspring. My offspring is 6. To 12 years of age. And she sees me reading the box, and I take hers, and I skedaddle out of there. Once again, I've never skedaddled before in my life. If I ran, my Fitbit would think it was stolen. All right. Oh, we're moving. We must be near a buffet. Easiest watch gig in the world is being attached to my wrist.
14: Are you guys ready for your next comedian? You guys are going to love this guy. He's one of my absolute favorites in the city of Chicago. I've done road shows with him all the time. He's a very good comedian, an even better drinking buddy. Give it up for Isaac's dad, everybody, Mike Leibovitz! Yeah! Woo!
15: Yeah! Oh, shit! Keep that going for Marty DeRosa, everybody! Best host a handjob can buy. Give it up for him. shit. Oh, God. I actually...
16: People on the CD are going to be confused. That's just...
15: I actually had a weird interaction with Marty just a second ago. Coming out of the men's room. Not a handjob thing. I went to go shake his hand, right? And he goes, oh, dude, your hands are all wet. I was like, that's weird when people get weird about your hands being wet when you come out of the bathroom, right? I was like, take it easy, dude. It's just piss. It's a big deal. Who's been to the men's room here at Timothy O'Toole's? Ladies? I'll be giving a guided tour later, so stay tuned for that. If you haven't had a chance to go, it's really nice, because, like, you go behind here, you go through this door into this, like, separate hallway, right, and then you go into another door for the bathroom. If you go into the stall, you're behind, like, a fucking third door. You just feel very fortified in there. You know? I'll tell you, I have never sniffed coke with so little anxiety. It's just very nice. All right, well, anyway, thanks for coming. Let's get started here. question, everybody, question. What can be used as both a punishment and a reward? Answer? My dick! Thank you. Like to start with a little what do you call that? A little quiz. It's actually a good thing nobody got it right, because you know what the reward would be. So it's just, okay, well, I do appreciate everybody coming out in the cold, coming out here to spend some time with us. I actually don't mind. I prefer this. I fucking hate summer in Chicago. Don't you guys? Doesn't summer fucking suck? I hate it. I mean, some people get into it. They're like, oh, summer in Chicago is so great. I hate it. It's like, yeah, it's nice to be out when it's nice out, except fucking other people think so too, so you have to fucking deal with them, right? This summer, you got these crowds everywhere. You got these street festivals shutting down your block every other week. Fuck those things. Oh, God. I went to one this year. I went to Randolph Street Festival because I'd forgotten what it was about. This is what you get to do at Randolph Street Fest. You get to wait in line for an hour to buy tickets. They let you wait in another line for an hour to buy beer. That's what you get to do. Yeah. I just turned to my buddy. I was like, dude, this is too much waiting. I got beer at the house. The only lines there go up your fucking nose. So. He turns to me and goes, yeah, but do you have the spin doctors playing at your house? Like, nope, that's another plus right there. Nobody needs that shit. That, by the way, is how you open with your summertime material in the dead of winter. So, just go, hey, guys, it sure is not summer out there, huh? And then you go.
17: I lost my virginity and my left kidney on the same weekend. And I thought the doctors were going to tell my parents. They're like, well, the good news is we can save the kidney. Whoops, my bad. A lot of people recently have been telling me I have resting bitch face, right? I guess it's okay to tell people that. And I'm like, excuse me, where do you think I'm getting all this rest from? Clearly, you don't know me at all. So my bike tires got slashed and I've been taking a whole lot of Ubers lately, right? And every time I get in an Uber, they're like, you want to go to brunch? Want to go to brunch? Going to brunch with your friends? Brunch, brunch, brunch, brunch, brunch. And I think that's rude, right? I think it's rude. I thought 2017 was all about not judging a book by its cover, right? Not putting labels on people. And frankly, it pisses me off. Pisses me off so much, I can't even finish my brunch. I think the best part about that joke is that these here, no, they're not here.
18: So I have a YouTube account, and anyone who has a YouTube account knows you automatically set yourself up for the meanest of the mean comments, and you gotta be ready for it, right? But recently, I got a comment that called me a Judas goat. And like, I've been insulted, but I've never been insulted on a level I had to Google it. Correctly, the punctuation was correctly, even hyphenated. animated Judas goat. So I was like, wow, this person is boost. So I Googled Judas goat. And you guys, a Judas goat is a real thing. And it's the goat that they use to trick all the animals to go to the slaughterhouse. So they get this goat that looks all happy and prances around, and all the animals fall for it, and they go right to their death. I'll be real with you guys. That hit me in the core, you know?
2: 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Tony, I know that was like regular radio, but that was cool, right?
19: Oh, yeah, that was super cool. Super cool.
2: No, Tony, well, you weren't supposed to talk. That was part of it. That was part of it.
19: Oh, shit, I thought you were done. All right, I'll shut up.
2: No, that's part of it.
4: Whew, yeah. So I'm trying to teach my kids the full value of money, so I'm trying to find an electrician who will wire the house to where only the shit in their rooms don't work. You know. Lights out! Not down here in Paybillville. Everything's working in Paybillville. So yeah, man. My babies. But here's the thing. So I think about it now because my kids are older and they're going into the world being adults and stuff. So that's why I started paying a little bit more attention to what's going on in the country. And let me tell you something. I was in a shitty mood for a while because I was trying to figure out what the election felt like. And I finally figured it out the other day. This feels like the Empire Strikes Back. Check it out. Check this out. Luke gets his hand cut off by his dad that ain't been around forever. Right? Boom. Fuck your hand. Han Solo, the most gangster dude in the galaxy, gets frozen, taken off by Boba Fett. And then, at the end of the movie, you find out the dude that portrayed him was the only black dude in the galaxy. It's a hard feeling. It's a hard feeling. And I'll be honest with you, if you're white and you voted for Trump, I feel like there's any number of reasons you would have voted for him. I get that. If you're black and you voted for Trump, I feel like, who hurt you? Why you don't love yourself? What's wrong with your soul? Like, here's my, I got just a question. Like, sometimes I just break shit down to just bare minimum questions. How do you brag about grabbing pussy, then 6 months later become the president? Let me say it one more time, just, you know. How do you brag about grabbing pussy, then 6 months later become pussy grab president? Pussy grab pussy. Those two words shouldn't even go together. That's like crackhead scholar. Like, those two words don't even sound right. Now, ladies, again, because he said you can casually do it. Now, ladies, correct me if I'm wrong, because I don't have one. But on the list of things that you can casually grab, pussy's got to be dead last, right? It's got to be dead last. You grab a cup of coffee. That's you grab a slice of pizza, you know what I'm saying? You can casually grab a tiger by the toe before you casually grab a pussy. You casually fist bump. Like, how do you go from this to how the kids doing? You going to church tomorrow? Like, how do you do? I just got Netflix. You know what I'm saying? Like, how? Come on, man. Look at that. And he say you can do it when you're famous. And I'm not gonna front. I'm probably a little jealous. I ain't never been pussy grabbing famous. I don't know anybody. I don't know anybody that's pussy grabbing famous. Prince, maybe. Prince was the only one. Fellas, be honest. If your lady came home and said Prince grabbed a pussy, you'd be like, did you at least get an autograph? It's Prince. Don't be disrespectful now. Come on. You trying to take pictures with the picture? What's up? Come on, man. How do you, I don't get that, man. It's fine. It's fine. How do you put somebody in charge that don't know shit? Seriously, like, that's like picking your brain surgeon because he's really good at the game Operation. He just operates from the heart. He never touches the sides.
3: Dress for the job you want, not the job you have. You've all heard that, right? Yeah. Earlier today, I saw a woman dressed for the body she wanted, not the one she had. Gym, then spandex would be the gym. Speaking of clothes, I was at a mall a couple weeks ago. I don't remember when, but I'm walking through a mall, and I saw a shirt on display in a window. It said, "I'm awesome." That's it. Nothing on the back, two words on the front, "I'm awesome." I looked at the shirt and said, "Well, who would wear that?" So I bought one, drove immediately to Goodwill, and donated it because irony makes me laugh. Because irony, you didn't laugh. Are you vegan over in this section? Is that... Because vegans don't like that joke. The very first person I told it to was my vegan friend Greg. I said, "Dude, I'm going to buy the shirt and donate it to Goodwill." He said, "I don't get it." I said, "Okay, the person shopping at Goodwill is buying a shirt that says I'm awesome. He's buying it from Goodwill." He got all vegan uppity on me, said, yeah. He said, "I have a lot of friends that shop at Goodwill, and they are awesome because they're not buying into corporate consumer America. And they're keeping clothes out of the landfill." And I said, "You know what? This is why everybody hates vegans." Have you ever tried to eat with a vegan? You ever tried to order food with a vegan? I tried ordering pizza with my vegan friend. Oh, what a pain in the ass. He says, like, "Well, you know, it can't have cheese on it, and the dough can't have milk or eggs." I'm like, "Food? You mean our food can't have food in it? Is that what you're saying?" We ordered the pizza. I ate it. I gave him the box. Eat up, fuckface. That was... Box has fiber.
20: Third grade is a rough time, too. Did you have fun in school when you're a little kid? It's supposed to be the best time of your life. I'm a little brother. If you have any little brothers in here, you know what I'm talking about. It's miserable when you're a little brother. I was 9 years old. My big brother's only 2 years older than me. And what he would do is he would tackle me down when nobody was around, grab my arm, start hitting me in my own head with my own arm, asking me the whole time, "Why are you hitting yourself? Why are you hitting yourself? Why are you hitting yourself? Why are you hitting yourself?" And why that's funny for an hour, I have no idea. And I was a smartass like I am now. I said, "Because Orca the killer whale is kneeling on my chest, you tub of shit." Little brothers know what comes next. The dangling spit yo-yo right above. Why that's funny for another hour, I don't know. I can't go anywhere. I told him, I said, "You know what? You're older than me. If God is fair, you're going to die before I will. Someday I'm going to be over your coffin going, And it's tough when you're a little brother. I was also, my sister's 4 years older, and I was the involuntary taste tester for the Susie Homemaker Easy Bake Oven. How many girls got that trying to bake cakes and pies and pastries with the heat from a 10-watt light bulb? Oh, that should be ready by Arbor Day. Yeah. But it worked. I don't know how it worked, but there it is, that little satanic communion wafer on a plate, burnt beyond recognition, hockey puck on a paper platter with chocolate, gooey, icy, frosty, slimy crap with a little pink candle sticking out at a 45-degree angle like a penguin's pecker lit for my birthday. I don't think I want that. So I flick it to the dog, and the dog's like, "Ruck you, Rorge." And there's only one way to get revenge as a little kid and a little brother. I figured it out, and that was play Battleship by Milton Bradley. You ever play the game Battleship? Not electronic Battleship, regular old Battleship. Red versus blue. Because anyone did what I did, I know you thought of this to make the big kids mad. You didn't even put your boats on your side of the board. You ever do that? Man, that's fun. The best time I ever had, I'm sitting at the kitchen table. "Miss, miss, miss. J-10's gotta be it. It's the last one. Miss. It's Gilligan's Island. They're lost at sea. Ha ha. I stacked them up. They're in dry dock. Ha ha ha ha. childhood is rough, man, in school. I still have cooties. I still have girl germs. I'm still it. Now you're it. No tags back. I hate those little games we play. And you ever, I was lost when you put your feet in to play that, you know, eeny, meeny, miny, moe. Did you ever play that game? Icka, bicka, soda, cracker, icka, bicka, boo. Did you ever do that one? I knew a lady that had one tit, left one, right one, you're not it. You ever do that? Did you grow up in an orphanage or something? You're looking... And the thing is, where I grew up in Wisconsin, we had the worst school lunches in America. Out of all 50 states, we were number 50. Sixth grade, I'll never forget, 12 years old, and we had a surplus of spring plums. That's what they were called, these plums that were shriveled up and nasty and disgusting, and they served them to us in a little styrofoam bowl with syrup on the top, and they call that dessert. Now, we were all 12 years old. Do you consider that dessert at 12 years old? No. Chocolate pudding, maybe a cookie or something, kind of cake or cobbler or something. Not these shriveled up little nasty prune-like looking idiot thing. There must have been a Guatemalan war surplus refugee bullshit that they sold. We didn't call them spring plums. We called them what they were. Dead man's balls. That's what we call them. 500 kids in the school, nobody ever ate a dead man's ball. But what we would do is we'd put them in our pocket. We'd wrap them in a napkin, put them in our pocket. After lunch, we'd go out on the playground for recess, and we'd have the dead man's balls, and it was a busy street right by the playground, and we'd take the dead man's balls, and we'd throw them at a moving car, and when you hit it, there's no bigger thrill than a sixth grader taking something and hitting it with a moving car. Now, you've all done a snowball at a moving car, am I right? Biggest thrill in the world, and hopefully an old bastard driving will come out with a walker and an oxygen mask and chase you. And I'm thinking, why would the guy get so pissed off about a snowball? Then I got 16 years old, I got hit with a snowball when I drove a car. You ever have that happen when you're driving and you get hit by a snowball? You're driving along peacefully, minding your own business, out of nowhere. You gotta wet vac your front seat because you just shit your own car. It's like, oh, that's why that guy was pissed all those years ago. I get it now, but for this story, I didn't know that back then. So I had my dead man's balls, and it was almost the end of summer vacation, right, going into summer, and I was waiting for the nicest, cleanest car to come by, and out of the blue, my chances, my luck, I picked a white car off the showroom floor. It's beautiful, and I was coming by, and I whipped my dead man's ball as hard as I could, and it was so beautiful out and sunny that nobody noticed, including me, that the passenger window was not up, it was down. So what are the chances that a 12-year-old kid, me, throws the dead man's ball in a moving car at 30 miles an hour, whapping the lady driving, almost causing a 27-car pileup outside the school? That'll be bad luck for anybody in here, not me. It was the principal's wife, I'm not kidding. Coming from the hair salon with a brand new Chia Pet Buffon hairstyle. And I have to still serve 6 more weeks of detention. I still had happened in 1979. The Unabomber got a lighter prison sentence than I got.
0: But New York was perfect for me because it's so international. I mean, Chicago's international. But you know, New York is really fucking international. You know what I'm saying? It's everybody speaks some shit. You know what I mean? You know, here you can be like, hey, I'm from Chicago. Yeah, I'm in the car. Go far. See the Bears and the Cubs. Hey, Tom, how you doing, Bob? I'm all right. I did get a hot dog from somewhere. Yeah, let's get a deep dish pizza. All right, it's fine. That's fine. You know, and it's perfect because I'm an African. Yes. I am an African, 100% African. Mm. I know you don't believe me because I have clothes on and shit. You know, when you say you African, they want that Discovery Channel African. They want that shit. They can't imagine Africans being cool and chilling. Mm-mm. They want... They... And you know, Africans in here know what I'm talking about. Uh-oh, everyone's like, oh, God. Oh, no. Tribal call. And Nigerians be like, yes, that's right. We are here. Don't forget us. We are here. Nigerians will fuck up a show. Hey, say our name now. We are here. You just were walking past us. We are here for you. Say something. a Nigerian band, so I remember telling my, you know, when you tell black people in Chicago, when I told my black American friends I was Nigerian, I remember that shit. I told them, like, they were surprised. I was like, hey, man, you know, I'm Nigerian, right? And, you know, when you tell Southern people shit by surprise, their voices go up really high. They were like, oh, man, are we, you, oh, shit.

0: Regular black? That sounds like a Crayola color. That sounds like a crayon color. We have Oprah, Obama, and now regular black. The new Crayola colors, man. 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Perfect. 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Those are real crayons, y'all. 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Hundred percent African, yo. And you know, a lot of your friends test you. Even Nigerians be testing me. They be like, hey, you said you are Nigerian. Eh? It's always like some creepy shit. Eh? So I heard you on stage. Yeah, Nigel, where are you from? Where are you from? That means shit in Nigeria. You're Americanized. I'm like, yeah. What the fuck is wrong with that? You know, because my cousins, like, hey, I don't give a fuck. My cousins would try to come and visit me in New York. I'd be like, hell no. Because I don't even fuck up my style. They'd be like, Godfrey, we want to come and see you in New York City. I'm like, not with that accent. You will fuck all my shit up. Have yellow pants and a green shirt. Fuck that. And then they would talk to women crazy. Woman, come here. I like you. What are you doing looking at me? I can see you from here. Like, you're not supposed to talk to women like that, man. This is a woman. I'm a man. She's supposed to be here. I'm a prince. Get the fuck out of here. You ain't no damn prince. That's what we like to say, too. I am a prince. But I'm driving cab for now. But I'm a prince. I'm trying to raise money for my kingdom. And I would always tell people, they don't believe I'm Nigerian. I said, dude, call my parents' house, right? My father would pick up the phone. People thought they were talking to the Lion King. Can I speak to Godfrey?
1: Godfrey is not here.
0: Mufasa, you are still alive. Who in the hell is Mufasa? Then they start crank calling him because they don't believe him. Hello? Azimbue. Click. That's why I don't ever worry about what goes on in America. I don't give a fuck. News don't scare me. I don't know where that's coming from. That scare me, man. Because I just go back to Africa, dude. That's why when people say, go back to Africa, I go, I can. I have African GPS. Make a left here. You couldn't have a Nigerian on a GPS. You passed the destination. What are you doing? Turn around. You can't drive. You can't drive. Go, turn around and do it over. Make a left here now. Ah. Yeah. I go back to Africa. I already got a job hooked up. That's right. Easiest job. Weatherman. In Africa, that's simple. And now time for the weather. Here is the 5-year outlook. Hot as hell. See you in 5 years. Oh, we don't have a news team. Because you know, in America, we got traffic, sports, weather. We got the team, right? It's the same dude. Back to me. There has been a shooting outside. We will go to a correspondent. Thank you. The shooting was right here. Back to you. That was a good report. I'm telling you. Oh, man.
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1: Hey, what's up? What's up? What's up? It's Michael. Yo, you're listening to The Guest Spot with my dude, my man, Tony Carr.
2: I love my porn. I won't apologize for that. Who remembers when video stores had a porno section? Anybody? Oh, yeah. Oh. Those were the days. You know, the internet hadn't quite taken off. Perverts had to be upfront about it. Slamming a stack of VHSs on the counter like, yeah, I'm jerking off tonight. What up? Let me get that tub of popcorn. I like how it gets my hands all buttery. The best was when you were a little kid, because you didn't know what was back there, but you wanted to go back there. You're just, I don't know what's behind that black curtain. The one with all the white spots on it. I don't know. It's got to be good. It's got to be good. You plan with your little friends. Today's the day. Johnny, distract the clerk. We're going to the porno section. All right, here we go. We're going to the porno section. We're going to the porno. We are not going to the porno section. We are not. You wuss out like 100 times. Then one day you finally get back there and you're just like, ah, the porno section? A lot of dicks. A lot of dicks. I think I'm in the wrong section, actually. Yeah. Why is my gym teacher in here? This is not good. No. Then you get to the other section, and you're just like, oh, this is much better. Boobies. This is the greatest day of my life. What just happened to my voice? Puberty. Mothers, lock up your daughters and your Victoria's Secret catalogs. It's go time. I like porn, man. It's about to get really naughty in here, so get ready for this. But I watch too much porn. It's like a substitute for TV for me at this point. You know, it's like I could watch this Seinfeld rerun for the 500th time, or I can watch this Lexi Bell double penetration scene. Winner. You know. It's gotten pretty bad. Like, I find myself critiquing the porn like I'm Roger fucking Ebert. It's like, ooh, standing 69. That's hard to do. All right. Dirty Sanchez bringing out the classics. I like that. Triple penetration. That's just painful. Why would you do that to anybody? This was an excellent porn. Two cocks up. I admire the male porn stars, and not because of the regular sex or the fact that they can last longer than 2 minutes. I respect the male porn star for the money shot at the end. You know, turn around, here it comes. Are you ready? That's so polite. I can't believe they're just... How are they doing that? And they're using words. They're fucking talking. How are they doing that? The best a girl will ever get from me is, you might want to turn around, because it could be... Sorry. You know. I love those guys. I'm just, how are they doing? Well, sometimes, and this will show how much porn I watch, occasionally you'll hit the porno lottery, and you'll get a guy that when he's coming, it sounds like he's lifting a fucking truck. He's just like, ah! Nothing kills an erection faster than this guy. And if I was the girl, I would be scared as shit. I'd be like, what's happening back there? Are you coming or being stabbed? What the fuck is... Jesus. Ah! Fuck you guys. And I love my ladies too. And I noticed that there's three types of female porno actresses. The first type is the girl who's into it. Oh, yeah, right there. Oh. I like her. The second type is the girl, the actress. You know, she pretends she's into it. Oh, right there. Yeah, it's a waterfall down there. Keep going, stud. Is that what's happening right here? Is that the situation? Fucking Meryl Streep in the front row? Okay. But the third type is my favorite. It's a girl generally new to the business, and she just lies there and takes it. Just... I love that one, because that's what it's like when I have sex. You know? You know, they just lie, they're just like, I shouldn't have had that eighth Jaeger bomb. That was a terrible idea. Oh, he's sweating on me. Oh, come on. I think my favorite thing in all of porn is when the guy has the condom on, though. Because these girls are supposed to be clean. They're supposed to be tested. But there's always one guy who's like, fuck that, look at her. No. Oh, she's clean, James? Well, then you fuck her. Yeah, I didn't think so. Condom. Which has got to make her feel real good. You know, she's on the bed ready to go. He walks in a fucking hazmat suit. Let's make love. Oh, this has been fun. I've been stressing out over it. I woke up late. My alarm didn't go off. You believe that? Yeah, you shouldn't, because it's bullshit. Yeah, that's the worst excuse in the world. My alarm didn't go off. Alarms just don't not work. They don't do that. They're not like, you know what? I work 99.9% of the time. Not today. Yeah, I see the red dot. You want to get up at 6. Screw you. And what's worse is employers will believe it. Look, oh, your alarm didn't go off. Your technology hates you. I understand. That's fine. So stupid. Do you know who has the best excuses, though? Ladies. Samantha. Why are you late, Samantha? Lady problems. Oh. 2 hours late? That's fine. 3-week vacation. Never mention that shit again. I'd like to see a guy try that one. Yeah. Johnson. Why are you late, Johnson? Guy problems. You know what I mean, boss? Guy problems? No, what the fuck are you talking about, guy problems? Did your balls fall off? You are this close, Johnson, from being fired. Samantha will have your fucking job. Went to the fair a couple months ago. And whenever I go to the fair, I'm reminded of my childhood when I would go to the carnival with my father and I was traumatized. I remember, not like that, you sick fucks. Jesus Christ. But I remember it like it was yesterday. We're at the carnival and he looks down at me and says, Dale, do you want to eat an elephant ear? That's a good way to fuck a kid up. Because you don't know an elephant ear is that big thing of dough that's delicious, you know? You don't know that. You think they're in the back like, sorry, Dumbo, Dale's hungry. I'll tell you what, you dig in, you stop giving a shit. That is delicious. You're just like, this is an elephant ear? This is a... What else you got back there? Giraffe necks? Kangaroo pouches? Bring it all out. This is great. But I was at the fair recently, and they had helicopter rides. And I wanted to go on it, test the weight capacity, if I'm being honest. And it passed, thank God. And when it was all said and done, I only had one question. Why do helicopters have seatbelts? What's that doing? Oh, shit, we're going down. Oh, are we? Okay. No, and what's worse, it's like the harness seatbelt over your shoulder, between your legs. So not only are you going to die a fiery death, but your junk's going to get ripped apart, ball juice and dick shards everywhere. Terrible way to die. Thank you guys for being here tonight. Thank you so much. It means a lot. Thank you.

0: I always get home late doing comedy, and she'll be asleep, so I'll go in, like, I fix something to eat, I watch TV. I don't know, I'll be home for, like, an hour at least, and then I'll just hear her from the bedroom. She'll be like, Nate, is that you? Yeah, like, you better hope to God it's me. You have let some murderer get quite comfortable in this house. He is eating. They're going to find your body and be like, this guy watched a whole season of Entourage before he did this. He seemed relaxed. And if someone did break into our house, like I don't have a gun to protect us. I have a pocket knife. That's going to do nothing. I could hope to aggravate him at best. Like I would cut him and he'd be like, just rip my shirt, man. And then he would kill both of us. That's best case scenario. With a pocket knife. I don't know how to use this knife in the middle of the day. Much less I'm going to wake up out of a dead sleep and have some kind of knife skill I've never had before. So what we do is we have to sleep strategically in our bed to, like, prepare for an attack. It's like a good strategy. Like, I'm here, and part of the strategy is, like, she's closest to the door, but, I mean, she thinks it's because of the breeze. She doesn't know there's a strategy. She's always like, this breeze feels good. It's like, oh, does it? Okay. because my strategy will be, like, the guy will come in the door, right? So she's going to lunge at him. She'll lunge, and she'll be like, oh, it felt like a push. And it'll be like, well, it wasn't, all right, babe? It was the very beginnings of a lunge. So she's going to lunge. Now, she is from Alabama, so she's pretty scrappy. She'll put up a good fight. A real good, at least a good enough fight that I can be practicing with my knife on my side. I'll be stabbing at pillows, like getting, you know, cutting them up. So when he gets to me, I'll be like, I don't know if you looked over here while you fought my wife. But like that used to be one whole pillow. So I don't know if you're ready for this or not, for round two. This fury that we're going. I like the Joe was trying to start an applause. Like he started, then you gave up, then he was like, I'll go with you. And then, but he already quit. But that guy's like, well, I'm not going back. It was great. This is my favorite.
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2: My mom was very intense, though. No sex talk. She just tried to scare me out of sex. She told me if I had premarital sex, I would die of AIDS. That's what she told me, right? Wild, wild shit. Not how that works. But I'm telling you this to explain how afraid I was of dick. And this next joke, I actually don't know if it's a joke. It could just be a secret, I'm telling you people. This is how afraid I was. The first time I gave a dude a hand job, I just took plan B. I literally don't know what I thought was gonna happen. He was gonna crawl down my arm like Venom and Spider-Man. I was like, it's taking over my body. Like, I just panicked. Not good. Eventually, I did figure it out and started dating dudes, which, like, I don't know, man. I went through a lot of scumbags. Which I don't know if any of the dudes in here do this, but, like, if you're trying to have sex with a woman, be honest about it. Do not lie, because it is so obvious and it is embarrassing. I had a guy text me once at 2 a.m. Hey, you want to come over? We don't have to have sex. We can just talk. I was like, buddy, if I spend $50 for a cab ride at 2 a.m. and I don't get laid, I'm going to lose my mind. Are you kidding me? What? I was like, you think I'm going to take a cab just to hear you speak? You're not Socrates. He was a 27-year-old improv manager that pronounced spaghetti, spaschetti. There's no way. I don't know. One of my guy friends was trying to explain it. He's like, no, dating is hard for dudes. You don't get it. He was complaining to me about whiskey dick. This is what killed me. He was like, no, Suba, it's real. I go on a date. I get nervous. I drink a lot. And then if I'm lucky enough to get her back, I can't get it up. It sucks. I was like, you're going to complain about that to me? Do you have any idea how lucky you are? Do you have any idea how many mistakes I could have avoided if every time I drank, my vagina didn't work? Do you have any idea how many wedding DJs I would not have slept with? One, I regret everything, DJ Love Ice. I regret everything.
3: So I have a situation in my apartment right now. I have a surplus of pickle juice in my apartment. There's too much pickle juice because after the pickles are gone, I don't like throwing out the pickle juice. It just feels wasteful. So lately I've been dipping my fingers in the pickle juice and I flick it on my sandwiches for flavor like that. Now I need a few more flicks right there. How many flicks does it take to properly flavor a ham sandwich? Between like 7 and 11, depending on how big your fingers are and how long you leave them immersed in the pickle juice. There's lots of variables. I studied this. I get home one day, all the pickle juice is gone. I asked my roommate. I know I said I live alone earlier. But I like to establish different realities for every joke. It's more fun that way. It's easier to work. So I asked my roommate, dude, what happened to the pickle juice? He said, I threw it away. It's just pickle juice. I said, it's not just pickle juice. I flicked that on my sandwiches for flavor. I was like, dude, you know I gotta hurt one of your lizards now. He got like 7 lizards. It's way too many lizards. They don't do shit. They never been on Animal Planet. They're not even famous lizards. They're just random lizards. And they chill in my apartment all day. They have lights on them all the time. And they don't put shit on the bills. Who are these lizards getting free lights in my house? I pay for my lights. I will fry one of these lizards and have a lizard sandwich and flick pickle juice on it.
4: Like I said, I've been in a relationship early. I've been in a relationship for 6 years. 6 years, yes, thank you. Look how depressing that shit down. Oh, nigga, I'm single. What the fuck you doing? See how depressing that sound? They've been clapping for everything. Relationships, and apparently kids, dad's going out to get milk is not working tonight at all. I've been in a relationship for 6 years, and I've learned something about myself. I don't really care if the sex is good or bad, because I'm going to see her in the morning when I wake up. She's going to be right there. She ain't gonna leave or nothing. Like, bitch, where are you going? You wanna know what? Why she won't leave? Somebody got the Netflix password. You ain't leaving that shit behind. You know how hard it is to hustle for a Netflix password? Hey, can I get your Netflix? Let me get $7. Man, fuck you, damn, man. I'll go to Netflix. Get your Netflix. Let me get your Netflix. Somebody got it. But I really don't care. Sometimes I take breaks during sets. I do. I take breaks, get up, and get something to drink. Pisses her the hell off. When I get up. One day we were having sex and I was watching TV and one of my buddies came on the TV and he's gonna laugh when I say this. One of my buddies came on the TV. We went to like Chicago PD and all I hear was, I was mid pump, all I hear was, he's going with Troy. I was like, boy, that's Marcus Hendricks up there. That's crazy as hell. She's like, really? You gonna do that? I was like, oh, I'm sorry. So I went, kept going and kept going. And then at some point I got up and got some orange soda. And then I laid back down. She ain't gonna finish this. So I'm like, give me 5 minutes. So I woke up the next morning. She was pissed. Did not finish it all. She was mad. I was like, I looked at her. I was like, what the fuck are you mad about? She said, are you serious, Alan? I was like, serious about what? You just gonna go to sleep and not finish hitting this? It's like, all I could say was, I looked at her and was like, Alan, be thirsty. That's all you can say to that. You can't really say much. I was thirsty. I got up. I went to sleep. Alan was thirsty. I don't understand. Back to y'all, too. You doing good? Have a question. Does she do stuff to annoy you? Yes, she does. Okay. When a man has to think about it, it's like, oh, I got to say something on this bitch. Every woman brings the Ike Turner out of their man. Every woman does. And they have a thing that does it. It might be something annoying. It might be them talking while you're watching TV. What my girl does to bring Ike Turner out of me, she slaps my ass all the time. She did it one day. I was like, hey, you better stop. Better stop. I knock your ass out. She looked at me and said, your olive oil ass ain't going to knock nobody out. Because I'm really skinny. I'm skinny. I said, first of all, bitch, two things. First of all, I am not a girl. Second of all, try me if you want to. So one day, I was reaching in the freezer, getting an ice cream sandwich I hid from the kids. Because you got to hide ice cream from the kids. Because if the bots get there the next morning, it's gone. That's what kids do. They suck everything down. They suck shit they don't even eat. Where the hell is salsa at? What you need all this salsa gone? So I was reaching down there, and I felt the slap on my butt. And I turned around, I was like, all right, bitch, I do you. And I slapped her. And when I hit her, I got hype. Like, I didn't look. I just hit her. I hit something. I got hype. I was like, yeah, bitch, that's what you get. Oh, my God, mama, I'm so sorry. Y'all ask why my mama's slapping my ass. That's the kind of love we got for each other. It's the love we got. I know my girl. She buys all the soaps in the house. Well, I'm in the bathroom for a long time. She thinks I'm in there masturbating. I'm really in there smelling all the soaps. That's all I do. I mean, that's what I'm in there doing. I smell the soaps and I use them. I use this one soap called Summer Eve one time. It said Cool Breeze on it. I was like, oh, this is some body soap. I might as well use this shit. She got mad. She's like, who the hell used up all my Summer Eve? I was like, you mean that smell good Cool Breeze shit? I use that. I used all of that. That was good. She's like, read the bottle, Alan. I was like, she said, pH balance. Nigga can't be tripping out here. Gynecologist approved. I was like, oh. Makes sense. I was doing pussy shit all day. I was crying for no reason. I was saying, so you can't take nobody no ride, even though I left on my own. I was doing some punk. It was just terrible. It's funny though. She does stuff that really irritates me. Like, she complains about her ex all the time. She say her ex is a pain in her ass. I got mad because every time I try to do that, she tells me that's the wrong hole. It's like, what the fuck are you complaining about that for? Anal jokes. She told me to cut off my side chick one time, and she was really tripping. Because I said, you're going to have to clean up the blood when I cut off my right hand, all right? Well, I've been masturbating for 28 years. I only got caught once. And that wasn't by my mama or my dad or nobody. It was by her. And our bathroom is super small. Our bathroom is like the size of this to this. And when you get caught masturbating standing up, especially your pants around your waist, you got to look for shit. Oh, I was changing these light bulbs. Dick on hard and shit. Yeah, I'm changing these light bulbs. Okay. That's what I'm doing. It's like, boy, you bought some light bulbs yesterday. Them bitches work. Say, no, turn, no. Dumb as hell, because you got caught masturbating. Stupid.
5: This is the worst radio interview I've ever done, Tony.
6: Oh, my goodness. I get hurt a lot doing a lot of different things, so I like to think I'm bigger than I actually am. So I like play basketball and all that other stuff. You play basketball right here?
7: No, hockey.
6: Hockey? It's the beard. I see it. Basketball? You, once in a while, are you any good? Are you decent? Yeah. So that means you like shoot a lot from the outside, right? Yeah. I got white boy game. I'm good for three all day long. You need a free throw hit? I got you. Yeah. See, I like to run in there and mix it up with the big dudes, and I always get hurt. The last thing that happened to me, I tore a muscle in my stomach playing basketball. It was bad. I had to go and get an MRI. And if you know what an MRI is, it's like two giant magnets and they get like images of the inside of your body. So I go to the MRI place, and there's a nurse there, and she's like, all right, Mr. Timms, we're gonna need you to go into the other room and take your clothes off and then come on back in the MRI room. Cool, I got that. Walk into the other room, come back in there, and she's like, whoa, Mr. Timms. You gotta put a robe on. You can't just roam around the hospital naked like this. Yeah. Like, what? Oh, my fault. I got it. Jock back in there. Get back in there, put a robe on, walk back into the MRI room, and this is what she tells me. She's like, all right, you're gonna hear a lot of clicks and rhythmic beeps. Try not to start dancing. Clicks and rhythmic beats. Try not to let a Jay-Z concert break out in the fucking MRI machine. I was like, you gotta be shitting me, really? I'm gonna be laying there in this tube in pain and hear click, dude, click, dude, click, dude, and be like, oh, that's my song right there. That's my song. Oh, shit, hey, nurse, who do the beats for the MRI machine? Is this Kanye? Is this Kanye doing the beats in the MRI machine? I gotta get a copy of this shit. Oh my goodness, I'm gonna YouTube the video for MRI machine beats. I was like, she cannot be serious. So I was like, all right, I'm gonna get it back. I'm gonna mess with it myself. So she's like, all right, Mr. Tim, so how did you tear the muscle in your stomach? And I was like, you know, lost the bet that I could suck my own dick. Ow! Oh, yeah, yeah. So you want me to MRI room, right? All right. Thank you. Thank you, nurse. Ridiculous. This is ridiculous shit that people say. Oh, my goodness.
0: I just can't help it. I know it's so true. You can't help it, though. If you fucking, I'm from an angry family, man. Anybody from an angry family understands. You say the same things as a normal family, just a lot louder. Maybe a little different. He's like, my dad didn't always say I love you the same way every time. He'd mix it up. Stay fresh. I remember one time. Like, I remember one time we were having family time, classic, at an IHOP. Fucking just chilling out. And I was laughing at a mistake my father had made. And he reached over and he grabbed my hands and he pulled me close. And he said, son, if any other man other than my own son had laughed at me the way you just did, I'd have killed him where he stood. Now I know what he meant was I love you. It just comes out differently sometimes. My family's been kicked out of a gas station before. For yelling too much. You understand? The level, you need to take an argument before a gas station looks at three generations of your family and says, you're lowering the level of class of this establishment. It was my dad and my grandma, and they weren't even arguing over anything important. They were arguing over Pepsi versus Coke. Not which was better. Just who didn't give a fuck more which one we got. You ever seen a fight like that? Where people are yelling over who doesn't care more why they're yelling. And they took that to a level where a 17-year-old night manager of an AM/PM had to look himself long and hard in the reflection of a dirty napkin dispenser behind the counter and say to himself, Tom, today's the day you stand for something. And kick my goddamn family out. That's ridiculous.
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10: Because that's a hell of a hustle y'all got, really it is. Y'all can suck the right dick and be taken care of for life. Ain't a man in here that don't wish he could lick the right tit and be all right. And they had TV shows dedicated to y'all's hustle. Was there one show on VH1 about the basketball ladies? What they call that? Lucky bitches, yeah. I would have loved for them to have said that one time in the name of honesty. Next week on Lucky Bitches. And I'm not just shooting shit to the breeze. I'm talking from experience because I recently went through a divorce. And ladies, let me let you know, between that child support and that alimony, that shit is unfairly and unjustly set up for y'all to win. That's y'all's hustle because the judge ordered me to pay my baby mama 30 grand a month. Now, here's what was crazy about that. We knew for a fact that 5,000 took care of everything. My son's necessities, all the bills and the whatnots. They gave her the other 25 simply because it was available. You pay based on what you make as opposed to what's necessary. P. Diddy got two baby mamas. He pay them both 90 grand a month apiece. And fellas, did you know when you get a divorce, you are legally and financially responsible for her attorney's fees and yours? She don't pay a dime. And a divorce can take anywhere from 1 to 3 years to finalize. I was a year and a half in, and I was 175K in lawyer fees, and the meter was still running. So ladies, when you think that men don't want to get married because we're afraid of commitment, we're afraid of divorce. Divorce for a man is like getting raped in the police station while the cops watch and don't help. And when a judge tell you 30 grand of money, shit you can do about it but bend over and bite down on that rag. Well, actually, fellas, I take that back. There is something you can do about it. But if you're gonna go there, you better make sure you and your best friend's stories match. Judge told me 30 grand. I said, shit, I'm gonna kill this bitch. First 48, here I come, goddamn. Like, ladies, understand what I'm saying. If you get with a man from ground zero and you build wealth together, success, pain, tears, struggle together, well, then you deserve half. But some of these women get with these men, they got one-on-one comma on their paycheck. And I'm old school. Fellas, if you got that kind of paper and you got a good woman in your corner, ride or die soldier, when you leave your house in the morning to face life and life whoop your ass, you come home and she rub your back, make you a hot plate, and make you feel relevant again, you're supposed to make sure your woman look good from scalp to cuticle. But ladies, don't get cocky along the way. Because I watch some of these shows like Real Housewives, and these chicks act like they had something to do with it. First of all, these dudes are already rich before they met you. They're rich. They chose you. They're rich. They have options. So if a man changed your life and take you from fish sticks to lobster, that's wonderful. But never forget, pitch you, you see fish sticks.
11: Here's what's annoying. I recently discovered that I've become a parent I never wanted to be. I discovered that I am the parent who says how old their kids are, not by years, but by months. Now, obviously, for my eight-month-old, I have to say his months. I can't say he's zero. But I'm doing it with the two-year-old. I never liked it. I always hated that parent before I became a parent. You meet someone, they're like, this is my daughter. She's 19 months. And you're like, she's a fucking year and a half. You could just say that. You don't have to throw math at us right now. You know what I mean? That make me feel stupid while meeting your kid. I don't want to do that. But now that I'm a parent, I understand why parents do that. Because there's different developmental milestones that children reach along the way, so you want to separate it a little bit. You want to give it a little distance. That makes sense to me, you know? And I started doing it after taking my son to the playground. He was a little over 1 year old when I first started doing it because of the incident I'm about to tell you guys about. We go to the playground. It's a nice day, nice little father-son bonding, and he's having fun, and he made a friend, which is awesome. When you have a little kid like that, they make a friend. That's always a good sign as a parent because you're like, oh my God, look at this. He's being sociable. He could share. He's not a sociopath. Yes, you know. Because as a parent, you have that worry that your kid might be a little bit of a freak. You know, you worry about that. I fell down some stairs in front of my kid once. He laughed for like 20 minutes. And I'm like, shit, I got a little Dexter in the makings over here. What's happening, man? His daddy's in a lot of pain right now. Stop laughing. And I'm not going to lie to you guys, the kid he was playing with, this kid was dominating the playground. This kid was a little badass. He had no fear. He was going down slides head first. He was doing that Superman off the swings. He'd get wood chips on his knee. He'd be like, I don't give a fuck, I'm back out there. What's up? Nothing's slowing me down, you know? And my son was doing his best to keep up with him. He didn't realize he was disappointing me. But he was... bless his little soul, he was trying, you know? But during the midst of their playing, this little all-star's mom started to walk towards me. Have you guys ever had that where someone walks towards you and based on their vibe, your thought is, fucking no, don't. You go back that way. I'm yelling at my kid. Make a new friend now. Make a new friend. I don't want to talk to his mom. I got good instincts on this. Actually, that's the worst part about taking your kid to the playground. There's always people want to make friends with you. It's always these dads. They want to make friends. I'm like, Again, I don't mind chit-chat. Like, you see the game? Nice day out. That's fine. But these dudes, like, did you not have friends before you had kids? I still have a lot of friends. I'm not looking for new ones. I'm all filled up. It's always these dorks. Like, oh, you got any hobbies? Yeah, not talking to strangers at a fucking playground is a big hobby of mine, man. Damn, dude. You know why I took my kid here. To tire him out enough so I could go home, answer some emails, and jerk off in peace. That's all I want, man. I'm trying to talk to you right now. So I was right about my intuition about this kid's mom. Because the first thing out of her mouth was this. She goes, oh, so how old's your little one? Which doesn't seem bad on the surface, but I know what she was doing. Because I was like, oh, he's one years old. And she followed up with, oh, my son is also one. And she kind of did it in a way where it's like, my son is better than your son. That's what she was trying to say, right? So I had to like break it down and be like, ah, let's slow down a second there. Because your kid is practically two. My son just turned one. Oh, how do I know your kid's practically two? Because he's running around telling everyone that next week he's going to be this many. Yeah, he's flashing the deuce at us. He's letting us know. Also, he's giving out birthday party invites. Are you aware of that? Yeah, we're RSVPing no, because I can tell your party's going to suck. All right, I can tell. You look like one of those moms who puts flashcards in the goodie bags. No one wants to be at that party, all right? Throw a Matchbox car in there like a normal person. And then I also had a reminder. I'm like, your kid's not going to be better than my kid. Okay, here's the harsh truth of it. My wife, she's not here right now. But she's way hotter than you. Just like so much hotter. Which means my kid is going to be hotter than your kid. And that's all that matters on this planet is who's hottest. We know that now, okay? Both of my sons, we like moisturize. They take like good skincare. I know they're really little, but we're not fucking around, right? We are not fucking around. Some people are trying to make their kids athletes. I'm just going to make them as hot as possible. Because that's really what matters. And then she started to get a little lippy with me. She's like, well, that's my husband over there. I'm like, that's your husband, the dude on the park bench? Yeah, I've seen him. He's been on his phone this entire time. Just so you know, clearly cheating on you. This dude is clearly cheating on you. Sorry to be the one to tell you, but that's what's happening. What's that? Your daughter's here too? Oh, I'm sorry. I didn't see. Oh, she's in the stroller. That's your daughter? Oh, she's adorable. How old is she? Beautiful girl. No, how old? 9 months? Okay, well, my 13-month-old is going to fuck your daughter one day. That's what's going to happen. Yeah. Maybe he'll bang your son. I'm cool like that as long as it's both consensual and they're happy. My kid's going to fuck your kids, lady. What do you think of that shit? My kid is going to bang your kids. So don't come over here with that attitude. Now that lady no longer goes to that playground. No longer. And that's how you open up spots on the swings. No more wait time, right? Smart. Smart.
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13: We teach our kids stupid things, and parents don't want to take any responsibility, so they blame stuff on everything. Every kid's got Tourette's now. Every kid with a foul mouth has Tourette's. It can't be that the parent just didn't clean up their act when the kid was young. Where'd the kid fucking learn the swear words? Where did he learn them? He just fucking made them up one day? If your kid says, fuck, shit, piss, cock, he learned that somewhere. Wait, how can you take no responsibility? No, it's a disease. He's got a disease. Yeah, asshole parents. You got a pill for that? Can't just blame everything, but every kid I meet now has ADD. So we can't even understand it. Every kid's got an attention deficit disorder, ADHD. It's like a hyperactive attention deficit or a supercalifragilisticexpialidocious attention deficit disorder. Not every kid has an attention problem. Nobody when I was growing up had ADD. Did you guys know anybody when you were a kid that had ADD? I mean, I had stupid friends. I remember having stupid friends. I had friends. I was like, if I got to copy my homework, I'm not going to that guy. I remember having them. But he didn't have ADD. Not everybody has that in life. Some people are just bored, okay? Some people just get bored and can't pay attention. This guy didn't crack a smile all night. He doesn't have ADD. He doesn't like me. He's fucking bored with everything I've said. We're not going to give him pills and take him to a doctor and then make him ride a bus that's half the size of a regular bus and... and treat him like he's normal. Why? The bus is... why would you send him to school on a bus that looks retarded? What sense does that make? Doesn't this kid have a hard enough time as it is and riding that bus? Where it's like, ah, look at the kid, look at the window. I pressed my ass up against that a week ago. Send him to school in a Hummer limo. People want to talk to him. He might make friends. But people are just bored. They don't have ADD. Everybody learns at a different pace and learns stuff that they're interested in, right? But we all grow up learning the same curriculum. We all learn for how many years now? The same reading, the same math, the same science, the same English. Somebody is bound not to like it. Chemistry. We all took chemistry growing up. Anybody ever apply chemistry in your daily lives? One time, this much Jaeger and this much Red Bull make a Jaeger bomb. That's it. That's the only time. Ask the kid what he wants to do at a young age. That'll give you some insight on his life. Maybe he wants to be a doctor or a lawyer or a chef or an astronaut or up on stage on a Saturday night at 8 p.m. for 200 people and one guy that hates him in Milwaukee. Maybe that's what he wants to do. Ask the kid. Ask him. But not everybody has ADD and has a problem. You know who does have a problem at 9 years old? The kid that goes home from school every day and does all of his homework without being asked and shows up early to class and asks the teacher for extra credit homework, whatever the fuck that is, and doesn't socialize with any of his classmates during recess. That kid's a fucking loser. He's a dork. He's got a problem. You should be concerned with that child. That should be diagnosed a disorder. Never enjoys recreation. Disorder, N-E-R-D, is a fucking nerd. That's the problem. I'm Vince Carone. Thank you guys very much.
14: I'm bisexual. People ask me all the time, Dizzy, what do you like better, men or women? But really, they both suck. If they're doing it right. It's actually more like being a photon. I don't know whether I'm a wave or a particle until I'm prompted with a wall.
15: So I figured out how if I was a terrorist, I would kill American people. Right? I thought about this while I was Christmas shopping. I would hang out in the food court at the mall and pass out little pieces of poisoned chicken on a toothpick. Here is some kapow chicken. Here you go. Yeah, people would be thanking me as I killed them. It'd be great. And the funniest part about that joke to me personally is Comedy Central wouldn't let me tell that joke on television. They were like, that's not a joke, Tom. It's like a military strategy. What the hell's the matter with you? I wish people did listen to comedians. If that was the case, I'd preach nonviolence. I think that's the most powerful weapon we have as human beings. Right? Gandhi freed all the people of India, Pakistan with it. Martin Luther King helped end brutal terrorism in the South with it. If the Iraqis really wanted us out of Iraq, like a lot of them claim, and 150,000 of them marched nonviolently on our bases, shit, we'd be gone in a month. When I was performing in Baghdad, I was talking to the colonel. Like, Colonel, what would you guys do if they massively marched nonviolently on the base? And he's like, well, let's just thank God people don't think that way. Yeah, because we'd have to shoot them. Yeah. Martin Luther King and Gandhi, they say if you want to see change in the world, you got to be that change in yourself, and then it will reflect from you to the rest of the world. So I love that philosophy, so that's what I'm trying to embrace, right? I want to see peace and love, so that's what I'm trying to be. It's like my mantra everywhere I go, just be peace and love, peace and love. My wife's always trying to remind me when I'm not doing it. Yeah, very helpful. Especially when I'm driving. Dude, I cannot maintain when I'm driving. It's like, pick a lane, motherfucker. What the hell's the matter with you? I can hate people, baby. She's like, Tom, what happened to peace and love? Remember peace and love? Makes me want to smack her in the throat with that peace and love all the time. But driving is the worst. First of all, if I put on my turn signal, I'm not asking for your permission, okay? I'm fucking coming over. All right, that is a signal of intent. And I don't even need to be in a car anymore to get rage. I'm starting to get just people in general rage. Look at me, like I'm walking through a mall, people got to stop in the middle of the walkways and have their conversations, what they're going to do for the rest of their damn lives. I can't tell you how many times in my impatient head I'm like, would you fucking go? Move your oxygen tank, lady. I got shit to do, you know? Yeah. I don't even need people. I'm starting to argue with inanimate objects. Stub my toe on a coffee table in my own house. I'm yelling like it's a person. Like, fucking piece of shit, motherfucking asshole. I think the coffee table's ever like, yo, dumbass, you kicked me. Guess what? I'm right here where I always am. I don't see you talking that way in the refrigerator, big man. I'm gonna clip your son's head next week. I'm arguing with the radio and the television set. Saw this ridiculous show, MTV Sweet 16 Parties. Yeah, these parents spend like 500 grand on their daughter's birthday parties. I was watching the end of one of these episodes. There's like a $50,000 band on stage, and they cut to all little spoiled white kids in the crowd. They're like, this was the dopest party ever. Yo. Like, everybody gather around. Here comes her present. Like, what's the present? It's a Zorse. Really, what's a Zorse? It's half zebra, half horse. Like, what? I never heard of it. They show it getting off the trailer. It is no shit, half zebra, half horse. And then they cut back to the little girl with her friend. She's like, oh my God, I've always wanted a Zorse. You've always wanted a Zorse? I didn't even know that was a damn option to have, a Zorse. Your daddy has so much money he can crossbreed species for you? I've always wanted a turgeon, daddy. What's a turgeon, baby? It's half turtle, half pigeon. Make it happen, daddy. It's my sweet 16. Zorse. That stupid shit should never have been created, all right? And by stupid shit, I of course mean the little girl, all right? Zorse. Yeah, don't get me wrong. I'd like to be hung like a Zorse, you know? Yeah. Not big like that, but stripedy, you know, because it would look thicker. Yeah. So half zebra, half horse is a Zorse. I think they were going to call it a Hebra, but that sounded too Jewish, you know? So they... It's not a Zorse.
16: 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Relax. We're joking.
17: It's an election year, and I want to talk about politics just because, look, I don't care if you agree with me politically, but sometimes you'll do comedy and you'll mention something and someone disagrees with you, gets very heated. It doesn't have to be that way. We can have differing sides. Like, we may have differing views, but we're all on the same team. We're all on the same side. Like, and what fucks us up is the media. The media is what screws us up because they don't care about trying to tell you the facts. They just want your meaningless opinions on bullshit. After all the Republican debates, and now you'll see it in the presidential debates, after every one, they'll be like, who was the nicest guy or who came off as the most likable? In 2004 was who do you want to have a beer with? Fuck that. None of that matters. Vote for someone that agrees with you. I am nice and likable. Have a beer with me. I shouldn't be president. That's not a, right? Like, those aren't the qualities of a president. Those are the qualities of a guy like me who, when the check engine light goes on in his car, fixes that by fucking taking out the fuse for the check engine light. That's how that... I don't have solutions, just distractions. If they were like, Mr. President Drefke, how are you going to fix the economy? I would just be like, have another Super Bowl. And then that... Oh. But people get so heated, and they get so angry. I don't know, I said that I don't care if you disagree with me politically, and normally that's true, unless you are a fan of the Tea Party, in which case I hope you light on fire and die. I should say that just today. Die today. And I didn't always feel that way, and then they started fucking with me personally. I live in a town called Huntley, across from something called Del Webb Sun City, which is a senior citizen's compound, I guess they're calling it. It's where old white people vote against school increases. That's what I know. They have a tea party, and they had a tea party rally at a gas station that I frequent, and they were giving out little brochures, the crappiest things you've ever seen. They gave me one, and is this woman, by the way, holding a sign that says, take back our country, which is weird, because she did not have a British accent. But then, and it talked about all the wins of the Tea Party. The number one was back in January of 2011 when the president gave his State of the Union, the Tea Party got to have a televised response. They got to be on TV, which is fucking nonsense, because that means you had the president and his points and beliefs and ideas and the Republicans with their opposing points and beliefs and then the Tea Party, which is the batshit version of the Republican Party, and that shouldn't happen because that's never happened in history. When you had the Lincoln-Douglas debates, you did not have Lincoln, followed by Douglas, followed by, out of nowhere, a crazy racist with a beard of bees just yelling the N-word over and over. When you had the Scopes monkey trial, you did not have a teacher that thought evolution kinda might have happened, followed by an oppressive school board, followed by, out of nowhere, an orangutan tearing a baby's face off. It didn't happen. God damn it. And they have to change the name. You can't call yourselves the Tea Party. You just can't do it because it is an insult. It is an affront to the hardworking American patriots who are part of the Boston Tea Party. Honest to God, true Americans who risked everything to make this country what it is. You are just white people yelling, which is fine, but change your... Like, if Thomas Jefferson took a time machine today to find a Tea Party rally, here's what would happen. He would attend that rally on the bear that he owned and muzzled and saddled and rode around his estate. Stab everyone there in the heart with the quill he used to sign the Declaration of Independence, and then immediately complain about the lack of black pussy. That's what he would do. That's what he would do. You guys, he rode a bear. Do you not understand? Thomas Jefferson rode a bear. Our third president, we have him on the nickel. Men carved his face into stone in South Dakota. Rode a bear. Like a horse or big dog. Here's how awesome that is. Here's how awesome that is. I was trying to think what the modern day equivalent of riding a bear is, where that goes in the epicness of cool. What could Barack Obama do today that would be just as cool as Thomas Jefferson riding a bear in 1790 whatever? Do you guys know what he could do? Do you know what would be just as cool? He could ride a fucking bear. That's what he could do. Coolness plateaued at bear riding. And just, that's how it is forever. And that's the only thing. Everything changes or evolves or gets different or better. Communication and education. Agriculture, sex has changed. Sex, this thing we need and crave and go after, this thing that leads men to war and invention and leads women to white wine and Jason Mraz. Sex has changed. But riding a bear, still riding a bear, Thomas Jefferson, best American ever, that's what I say. That's the dumbest joke ever, I swear to God.
18: It's rough being a fat kid. Was anybody else here a fat kid growing up? Yeah, yeah. Are you, sir, did you have any nicknames as a fat kid?
19: Yeah, Fatso. Yeah.
18: Fatso, real unoriginal assholes on your playground. Yeah, but kids are terrible. Like, being a fat adult's fine, because adults will only talk about you behind your back. You know, but kids are cruel. My nickname in Little League was Big Nasty. That's fucked up. Just sitting at the plate while the dugout chants, Big Nasty. It's not a confidence booster. So you hang your head, strike out, and waddle back to the dugout. It was rough. In fifth grade, I got busted for shoplifting Dexatrim. You gotta be 18 to buy that shit. And then at one point, later in middle school, I went to live with my dad and my stepmom, evil woman. She did several things that ruined my childhood, the first of which was she made me get a perm. Yeah, I know legally that's not child abuse, but fuck that is child abuse. Like, it's tough enough being the new kid in school. It's even tougher being the fat new kid in school. You try being the fat new kid with a perm. I look like a chubby white Lionel Richie. She did a lot of things to ruin my childhood. One thing that she did was she did not lock the door while she and my dad were having sex. Yeah, O is right. Let me give you a backstory on the hell that I encountered that day. First off, Susan would later on divorce my father because she's a lesbian, and it's tough to be in a straight relationship when you're a lesbian, right? And I don't think there's anything wrong with that. I'm a big equal rights supporter, I don't think that it's a choice to be gay. I do, however, think it's a choice to pretend to be straight, marry my dad for 15 years, and ruin his credit. It's a real dick move, pun intended. And to give you an idea of what they look like, what I had to see, let's get this image out of my head and into yours. My dad, not a looker, shall we say. He's about 5'2", very wide, full of hair everywhere, and constantly sweating. He's looks like Danny DeVito, only less attractive, you know? Susan, on the other hand, a little over 6 feet tall. Yeah, a very broad-shouldered woman with a face riddled with acne scars and the hair of Kirk Cameron. And a very large body. She had the body of a like a former softball player who has not played in a long time. You know, her body since has gone all sorts of directions. She's the only large woman I've ever seen that I would not describe as curvy. She's kind of built like a refrigerator box. And what happened is one summer, before I ended up living with them years later, I was in like fourth or fifth grade, and my dad would come in every

0: Susan was lying on her back with her eyes closed, imagining Whoopi Goldberg or whatever a lesbian has to imagine while she's having sex with a gross straight man, you know? Now, my dad was on top of her, as I said, much shorter. His feet were not even touching the bed. 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So I put my eyeballs back in. 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
2: 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You're listening to, what is it, Chicago's Comedy Scene? Hey, yo. Hello, everybody. Listen, this is Jamie Kennedy. And if you want to come to a show and, hey, this is Jamie Kennedy. And if you want to come to a live comedy show, I don't need your help. I don't need your conversation. Just let me do the entertaining. I don't come to where you work, at Bed Bath & Beyond, and tell you how to stack candles. 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I forgot, but I met him on Tinder.
1: Thank you so much, Jamie. Have a great weekend in Chicago.
3: I don't want to date young. I don't want to date under that. I don't want to go under that threshold. And it's not that I don't like everything. Everybody thinks, oh, yeah, young, and they got a nice body. And it's true. It's great, right? But after that sex for like 2 or 3 minutes, for the rest of the 23 fucking hours, you got to deal with this person as a human. You understand what I'm saying? And I don't, because 23 and 24-year-olds, they're so cute. They still believe in shit, you know? Like, they do. They have hopes and they believe in shit like Santa Claus and the fucking Easter Bunny, you know, and love and monogamy and marriage, you know, that kind of fairy tale shit, you know? It's hard to have that kind of conversation. It's hard to have a conversation with like a 23 or 24-year-old. And it's not that I'm not shitting on them. They're not bad people. It's just they come from a different generation, right? So they've been texting their whole fucking life, right? I come from a generation, we have an hour, 2 hour phone conversation. So every time I tell her something super important, she sends me back a picture of her fucking face with a cat on it. He's goddamn fake cat nose and cat ears. He's goddamn fake freckles. She's like, meow, meow. I'm like, did you just have a fucking stroke? You need to call 911. What is wrong with you right now? You can't just have a great date where you just sit at home and watch movies with a 23-year-old because it's a whole different playing field. Like, well, okay, let's stay home and watch movies. Oh, great. Let's watch 50 Shades of Grey. Like, no, let's watch Shawshank Redemption. What's Shawshank Redemption? What the fuck do you mean, what's Shawshank Redemption? You realize the whole generation of people that have never seen Shawshank, they have no fucking clue who Andy Dufresne is. What do you mean you never seen Shawshank Redemption? It comes on every Thursday at 7 o'clock. It's like a sitcom at this point. It's on right now, Forrest Gump, Green Mile, and Shawshank Redemption. If you don't have a bad day and dream about going to Zay Wataneo and playing chess with Andy and Red with your shirt off, I don't know how you get through fucking Wednesdays, okay? It's so hard, man. It's so hard. You got to decide what you want. Like, I cut off white women. I boycotted white women. No more kale smoothies. No more trail mix. No more 9 a.m. hikes at the canyon, okay? No more joy and happiness and encouragement and pink nipples and blowjob. It's the worst goddamn protest in my fucking life. No, I stopped dating white women for one reason and one reason only. That's because Trump won the white woman vote. Yeah, and I'm not mad at you if you voted for Trump. I don't get political. If you voted for Trump, I'm not mad at you. A lot of people don't believe it, but I voted for Trump, okay? He spoke to my issues, okay? My ex had Obamacare, and I want that bitch to die. So Trump was like, we getting rid of Obamacare. I was like, hell Trump then, motherfucker. Fuck, we need to go. I had a shirt on. It was like black for Trump. I was the only one, so we couldn't put

0: socks on it. But it does surprise me. It does surprise me that women voted for Trump. It does surprise me. It does, because I go all over the country and I ask the question, like, what happened? Ladies, what happened? And they all say the same thing. It's like, yeah, Trenton, it's not that we wanted to vote for Trump. It's just we didn't want to vote for Hillary. I said, oh, you didn't want to vote for Hillary? Why not? That we didn't want to vote for Hillary because we didn't trust Hillary. So why didn't you trust Hillary? We didn't trust Hillary because women don't trust other women. Yeah, you see how quiet it got? Yeah. Oh, it's fucking true. Women don't trust other women. How do I know? Because every time a woman goes out with her man and her best friend, bitch, if I'm going to the bathroom, we going to the bathroom. Bitch, they gonna trust you with a man. You know Tyrone like titties. Why the fuck would you wear your titty shirt if you know Tyrone like titties? Get your phone. I hope you download a Candy Crush because I got a shit and we gonna be in there for a while, okay? Women don't even like other women. What's the best example to show women don't like other women? Bridesmaid dresses. Every fucking woman in here has paid $300 for the ugliest fucking bridesmaid dress that she will never wear again. You know why? Because your best fucking, think about it as a guy. As a guy, when you go get married, you're going to go get your fucking suit, whatever it is, Hugo Boss, whatever it is, and your best man wears the exact same fucking thing, right? Because you're not worried about him looking better than you. He's your best friend, and you fucking love him, all right? Women wear a $5,000 Vera Wang dress. I'm like, oh, girl, look at your gown. What do I get to wear as your best friend? She's like, oh, you, bitch? You get a 42-inch kitchen-tall trash bag. That's what your ass get.
1: I'm exhausted. I wish I wasn't. A big reason why is I have an absolutely brutal day job that I do in addition to trying to do stand-up at night. A lot of people do not believe me when I share with them. I am actually a preschool teacher. I work with 3-year-olds all day. Yeah. That's what women say when they see my paychecks, too. Aww, that's so cute. It's like an adorable amount of money you make. It's like a check for a Barbie. 2 pieces of bubble gum, please. Oh, it bounced, okay. Everyone automatically assumes, they're like, oh, you work with 3-year-olds, you must love children. Nope, not the case anymore. It's been too long. I'm on the dark side now. It's Saturday, late show. We can be honest. Make some noise if you hate children. There's some noise. Oh, my goodness. Way too excited. But that's all right. My people. Someone was screaming over here. Who was screaming? You got kids?
2: No. No, I'm not.
1: Hell no. I didn't mean to offend you. No, like, I was asking that question to a crowd recently, and this woman who's losing her mind, screaming. I was like, well, do you have kids? She's like, no. I'm like, well, do you work with kids? She said, no. I'm like, then you can't be the captain of the We Hate Children Brigade in this comedy show. Like, they've done nothing to crush your soul and spirit. You never have to be around them, and you hate kids? I don't get that. Like, I just picture people like that. They're like, going about their life, it's lunchtime, they're in a long line at Chipotle, and there's some kid at the front of the line, and he's just like, Mommy, what's a burrito bowl? You're like, what's a burrito bowl? Fuck kids! This is why! This is why you are worthless! What's a burrito bowl? Come on! Anytime I tell people I work with kids, most people's response is, oh, I hate children, which is very messed up. Like, it's a very giving back type of job. You would never say that to somebody who works with children in any other capacity. You would never go up to someone and be like, oh, what do you do? And they're like, oh, I work at a children's hospital. You're like, oh, I hate kids. Like, you would never say that to them. I do have some just cause for a lot of my frustration. I work at a preschool, but it's preschool through 8th grade. It is a private school. These are the richest children and richest families on the planet. I do not belong there. They are very well aware of that fact. And I have to deal with all these princess and prince nonsense every single day. The other day, I didn't even get my second foot in the door. This little girl in my class looks at me and she goes, Mr. Gonzalez, you have the same name as my gardener. I'm like, fuck off. I don't need that goddamn shit from you. 7 in the morning. No, they make you wait hand and foot on them all the time. They don't have school buses at this school. So I got to work what's called morning drop-off, which is me by myself standing at the front entrance of our school. And it's like Chicago winters, negative 20 degrees, 20 inches of snow. And one at a time, everyone's Bentley and Ferrari and Escalade pulls up. And I have to physically escort every kid out of the car. It's so awkward. I never know what to say. I'm just like, good morrow, your grace. It's all these goddamn baby King Joffreys at 7 in the goddamn morning. They just throw me a stack of gold coins and skip by. Like, backpack! Backpack! Just like, coming, coming, your grace. There's a lot of pros and cons with working with children. Like, a con is, I gotta get up at 6 a.m. every day. That stinks, especially when I really just want to do stand-up at night. But a pro is, I think it makes you great in relationships, because I always have fantastic work stories to share all the time. Most people don't. Most people's work stories are boring as shit. Like, I think that's why a lot of couples break up and fall out of love, just run out of interesting things to talk about. Never the case for me. Like, a great example of this, I got to share this amazing gem with my lady recently. I was in preschool. I was holding down the coloring table. That's where I like to post up in the mornings. Discussing the differences between happy dragons and angry dragons. Typical work banter. And it's about 8 in the morning, and this little 3-year-old boy starts screaming in my face at the top of his lungs. He goes, I have a ponytail. I have a ponytail. And he's got short hair. So I go, no, you don't. You do not have a ponytail. Stop saying that. And he's like, yes, I do. I have a ponytail. I have a ponytail. I go, no, you don't. You're being annoying. Stop. Enough. He's like, yes, I do. I have a ponytail. I have a ponytail. I go, all right, show me. Now, that was my mistake. Don't ever use the phrase show me in response to anything a 3-year-old is shouting into your face. Because what they're about to show you mentally, you will never be prepared for. Just allow them to be silly. He's like, I have a ponytail. I have a ponytail. All right, show me. With one hand, he rips his pants and underwear off and starts galloping around the classroom making horse noises. Wasn't anticipating that. But then I see him turn a corner, and I see his butt little clenched together, and flying in the wind is a 6-foot-long piece of toilet paper flying out of his ass. My head exploded. I was like an audience member at a magic show where they just bust a bird out of their jacket. I was like, was the bird there the whole time? How the fuck did you do that? That was incredible. Like, that's one random work story I got to share. Most people's work stories are nothing like that. Like, 90% of work conversations are like, hey, honey, how was your day? Horrible. Jerry keeps hitting reply all. Oh. It's like, ugh. Dump that loser. Come on. Working with 3-year-olds, I get to see very adorable things all the time, very magical things, but then followed up immediately by some not so adorable, not so magical things. Great example of that. I got to see a 3-year-old's face biting into a lime for the very first time. Yeah. Pretty adorable, pretty magical. Not so adorable, not so magical. Saw that same child 5 minutes later, have to go to the bathroom. Didn't make it in time. He shit his pants and then sat in it on the toilet. Another kid walked in, really had to pee, wasn't willing to wait. Pisses all over this kid's face as he's sitting in his own shit. Third kid walked in, started jerking off to the whole thing. It was not as magical. Like some kind of two girls, one cup meets Three Stooges type scenario. Going on every day in this goddamn classroom. That certainly took a hard right. Gotta keep you on your toes. A lot of people, when they find out I work with preschoolers, they like try and compliment me. They're just like, oh, you know, most men in education wouldn't work with children that young. They would think that's beneath them or women's work. And I had to just start saying thank you. Because the honest reply, no one ever wants to hear. And the reason I work with 3-year-olds is because I believe it gives me the best opportunity not to be the star of some viral YouTube video titled Student Powerbombs His Teacher. Have you seen this shit? It is insane. I feel so bad for these poor bastards. some like 65-year-old near retirement math teacher tries to confiscate Kevin's iPhone. Just happens to be the period after he caught his girlfriend giving his best friend a hand job in the photography darkroom, and he gets to have the rash, the wrath of that. Like, hey, if a 3-year-old chokeslams me and another 3-year-old films it on his iPhone and uploads it to YouTube, I deserve to get my ass kicked. The hardest part of my job is I gotta have a cool head, relaxed all the time. I'm never allowed to lose my temper or emotions get the best of me. And it is difficult because it's 8 hours a day, nonstop. I'm being screamed at point blank range from little 3-year-old monsters. These little kids just going, give me a fork. I want a fork. Give me a fork. And I just gotta wear it. And I'm just like, you need to calm your body, friend. We use our words. Do you need to go take a break? Do you need to go take a break in the take a break chair? Why don't you go take a break in the take a break chair? Give me a thumbs up when you think you can use your words with your friends. And he's just, give me a fork now! Give me a fork! I want a fork! And I just want to lose it. I just want to scream at him. He's like, give me a fork! I want a fork! I'm like, dude, you got a spoon. Chill out. It's all right. He's like, no! I want a fork! Give me a fork! I'm like, you're eating yogurt. Enough. Calm down. He's like, no! I want a fork! Give me a fork! I'm like, dude, your mom packed you a spoon because you're eating yogurt in this country. We eat yogurts with spoons. Like, no! I need a fork! I need a fork! I'm like, no! I need a fork. I need a fork to stab myself in the neck to bleed out from this goddamn debate. That's what I want to say. Little girl screaming in my face, give me an ice pack. I want an ice pack. Give me an ice pack. I'm like, you ask for an ice pack every day. You're not hurt. It's not a toy. These things are expensive. She's like, no, ice pack, ice pack, ice pack. I'm like, you're jumping on your knee. That clearly shows me it doesn't hurt. She's like, ice pack, oh, ice pack. I'm like, you just did a double goddamn backflip and stuck the landing. You don't need an ice pack. All of it. Mr. Gonzalez. Henry says I'm not Batman. That's because you're not fucking Batman, all right? You know how I know? Batman doesn't cry for an hour because his sweatpants don't have pockets in them. You're not Batman. Mr. Gonzalez, Sophie won't play with me. That's because Sophie's a cunt. Fuck Sophie! Go play with Bodie. Bodie's awesome. He's got a minion hoodie on. You got a minion hoodie on. Do the math. That's what I want to say. But I can't. So I say it here instead. Get to keep my job. It's my free therapy. My buddies and I, like, we all went to public schools growing up, so they don't know anything about this private school life, so they always ask me questions. My buddies keep asking me, they're like, Ricky, what's the main difference between public schools and private schools? Like, we don't really know the difference. Here's the thing. You know you work at a private school when you really want to fuck the lunch lady. That is a major difference, I assure you. Not happening at the public school rackets. Don't know if you've been.
2: My mom swears to Christ that I am 50% Irish. 50%. It's impossible. I'm 67% water.
3: I'm at an age now where, like, you start to delineate who you're going to continue to be friends with. Do you know what I'm talking about? When you start to break down, you're like, I don't know if I like these people anymore. Have you ever had a friend who's so bad at following you in their car that you're just like, I don't like that person. I can't trust them with a simple task of following me in a vehicle. That's all you have to do. We're going to the location, follow my car. And they're just like, okay, I'll fuck that up for sure. It's so easy to do. My buddy Nick, constantly, I have to pull over and call him on the Bluetooth and go, hey buddy, saw that you stopped at a yellow light again. What the fuck are you doing? Like, we're all grown-ups. We know by now that green is the go, red is the stop, and yellow is the everyone go as fast as they possibly can. Sometimes I want to get out and be like, come on, come on, come on, come on, come on, come on, come on. Just go through it, please. Just go. And he goes, you don't obey traffic laws. You don't. He's like, you're not good at it. And you know what? He's right. I'll admit it. I don't care. Because so many of them are bullshit. They really are. So many of them are bullshit, okay? They're just made up in a room. A bunch of guys are just making it up. They're just, what should the speed limit be? 45? Okay, 45. Let's go to lunch. That was it. I don't obey so many of them. I'm sorry, because they're ridiculous. If I get to a four-way stop sign and there's no other cars there, I'm not going to stop. Who am I stopping for? There's nobody there, you guys. You shouldn't have to stop. It's like going to your buddy's house and someone's like, hey, Mike's not home. You're like, oh, cool. I'll just keep knocking until he shows up at the house. Mike, you there, bud? I heard you're not there. I'll just wait like an idiot. There's no one there. I don't understand that concept. We're the youngest country in the world. The rest of the world has roundabouts. You guys know what that is? Yeah? I don't know why. Why did we think we were going to do that better? In America, we're like, we can do that better. We'll do roundabouts. We'll do roundabouts better. We'll make everyone stop. No. They figured it out. You go to London, a little British guy is in his little British car. He pulls up to a little British intersection and he doesn't stop. He yields. He looks out his right shoulder and he goes, no cars coming, fuck off. And then he just goes on. Bap, bap. Off to sweep a chimney. Off to sweep a chimney and live his life, you know? It's incredible. I don't know, like, we obey the weirdest things. You get to a no right on red sign. You know those? No right on red. For whom? For whom? I'm going to go through. Hey, are you a sign? All right, I'm a guy. I'll see you later, sign. You're metal. I'm a man. Bye. It's bullshit. A cop pulled me over and he goes, do you know how fast you were going? And I was like, yeah, yeah. That's the car's only job. If I didn't know that, it wouldn't be working. It'd be a broken car. And he's like, do you know the speed limit? And I was like, never in my life. I've never known it. I haven't. I'm sorry. They change every 50 feet. How can I give a shit? How could I possibly give a shit? You want me looking up here or up there? I don't know. You pick, officer. You tell me. And the cop was like, how do you gauge your speed? And I said, I just get in my car. I put my foot on the gas. And I just go until some shit gets in my way. And then I'm like, I gotta get around this bullshit. And I just get around all that shit that annoys me. And I keep on going till I get to where I'm going. That's it. That's as simple as that. Because they're just made up. They're made up numbers. I'll give you a good example. 25 miles an hour is what a school zone is in California. I think it might be the same here. 25 miles an hour. You think you're not going to kill a kid at 25 miles an hour? Have you ever gone 25 speed racer? You're flying. You're going to split those kids in half at 25 miles an hour. You'll see light up shoes go flying in the air, little Jan Sports. Seven kids you just hit back there at 25. 25, you're flying. That's why it doesn't make sense. The freeway's like 55 or 65, depending on where you are. Why not 155? Why not? Why not just let it go? Who cares? You think you're going to die less at 55 than at 155? No. You're going to die, but you're going to see it coming at 55. At 55, you're going to watch the truck tire poof, and then slowly creep towards you. And your shitty life flashes before your dumb face like, oh, it wasn't worth it! You're going to work early. You're like, I'm going to be a good guy. Oh, no! No, at 155, you don't see shit. You boom, you're gone, and you put on a show for everybody else. Look at that car, flipped six times. Throw some glitter in the trunk. You know what I mean? Put on a show. Don't just make the news. Make the fucking news. See what happened to Bob? Yeah, they found his head like a state away. Awesome, awesome. If you're gonna go, go. Here's how I learned this. I got to go to Germany. And in Germany, I got to go on this thing called the Autobahn, okay? And it was so much fun. I got to go with this car company out there, and they let me drive a new car, and they had a representative inside the vehicle with me, okay? And the Autobahn, for people that don't know, it's a freeway system, no speed limit. There's no speed limit whatsoever. So here I am on the Autobahn, and I'm driving, having a great time, and the little guy has barely said anything. And then finally he pipes up, and he goes, so, if you want to drive the car, you can just drive the car. And I was like, what did you say? And he goes, the car. If you want to drive it, you could just do that if you want to. And I was like, I'm actually driving the car at this very moment. Physically driving the vehicle. And I was like, are you calling me a pussy? And he was like, well, I mean, just fucking go if you're gonna go. And I was like, that made all the sense in the world. Just fucking go. So I did. I threw it in the high gear, and we were flying. And I was like, that's how this was. This makes perfect sense. A bunch of guys, they built the highway many, many years ago. They were standing in a room. They're deliberating. They're like, what should the speed limit be? And everyone's like, I don't know. What should it be? And the big leader came in. The big leader came in, the big dog, who's kind of a dickhead, but he's got some great ideas. And he comes in the room, and he was just like, there will be no speed limit. You want to go somewhere, you just fucking go. Where do you want to go? There? Go that way. You just go. You go. You go. You go. Go. Go. Go. Go. Go. Kill the Jews. What happened? That's a history lesson for some of you folks.
4: Hey, it's Joe Coy, and yes, when I'm in Chicago, I listen to Chicago Comedy Scene with Steve Tuohy and my dude, Tony Carr.
5: Ladies and gentlemen, without further ado, please welcome Mr. Ryan Butts. Hey, you guys, nice to see everybody. Give it up for yourselves for being here tonight. Good stuff. Very good stuff. I'm excited to be here for you guys. I talked to my dad before I got on stage. Just got off the phone with my dad. My dad starts every phone call the same way. He goes, Ryan, it's your father. I'm like, yeah, Dad, I saw the caller ID, and I think I know your voice after 25 years. You don't have to say that every time. So I do the same thing back to him with a twist. I'm like, hey, Dad, it's your son. He's like, Ryan? I'm like, no, my name's Chen. My mom said you met in Vietnam. Click. Happy Father's Day. That's a fun one. Fun one to do. Hope I'm a good as parent as my dad was. My dad was really cool. I was the last of five kids, so he didn't really try with me at all. That's what happens when you get to number five, you know? My dad's version of babysitting was bringing me to the park with a six-pack of Old Style and daring me, his four-year-old son, that he couldn't drink it all and walk across the top of the monkey bars. Learned a lot that day, Dad. Learned that Old Style plus monkey bars equals head scar. So that's a good one. I also learned to never, ever do that, you know, with Old Style. I'm a Boone's Farm man, huh? Little cheaper. Got weird genes from my dad's side of the family. I have weird hair patterns. You guys can't see all the hair on my body, but I'll describe it to you. I have hair here, and it stops, then I have here, and it stops, then here, then it stops. It's like God designed my hair while I was on a jet ski hitting wakes. Like, hair, hair, hair. He hits a jump, he's like, this guy's not getting laid. Till college, when there's more alcohol around. I do believe God created all of us, you guys. I do. Because that's way easier to imagine than my parents having sex in 1985. I don't want to think about that. Coming home from a late night, midnight show, a Back to the Future or some shit. Dad stumbling on my mom. Kieran, touch it. She's like, Tom, get off me. He's like, too late, I'm done. I don't want to think about that. I'll take 5 Hail Marys and 10 Our Fathers any day over that shit. I do have this half-assed beard I've been trying to grow. It's cool. If you have a beard and it's thin enough, people are like, oh, he looks a little distinguished. But if you have a mustache and it's even remotely thin, people are like, where's the body? Where's the body, Gomez Adams? You fit the profile, unsup. We know you took the girl. That's why I got the beard. Like having the beard. And I like this look I have about myself. It's great to have because when you look as awkwardly lanky and weak as I do at all times, no one ever asks you to help them move. That's a big perk. No one ever does because what am I going to do? My friends are like, hey, can you help me move? I'm like, oh, did you need someone to tell dick jokes while you guys move a bunch of shit? Or I'm your man. To my friend Steve's house the other day, he needed help moving a piano. He looked at me and he was like, ah, ugh. Just shaking his head at me. He's like, you can't help with this piano. I'm like, I could grab the bench, bitch. I'll get that sheet music for you, no problem. And I'll help you drop this piano on somebody in a street if that's what you're planning. Let's do it. It's good stuff.
6: Point of the story, use birth control. It's a good thing. Some girls don't use it. It's very scary for me when I travel a lot. I'm on the road. I don't know who's to trust with the birth control thing. So he's got, I got this implant on in my arm. It's in my arm. Sure you do. I don't know. I don't trust it. I just wish it was a blow dart that you could take to the bar with you. And you see a pretty girl. It could be your opener. He's right in her neck. Walk over to her. Hey, that's mine. What's up? We're about to go to the casino. I mean, McDonald's. You want to come with us? I just wish everything was coated in birth control. Just jump, like all the water supplies should be filled with birth control. They pump enough. Guys, we've at, I'm sorry if I'm really busting somebody's bubble here, but guys, we have enough kids. Enough human beings on this planet in general. Look how many people are in this one room right now in this one place in Cedar Rapids, Iowa. Look at each other. There's a lot of us. It's one room. Yeah, it's crazy. Like, think about that. And all over the world, we're not gremlins, guys. We don't need to multiply every single time it gets wet. That's all I'm saying. Just take some time. Make sure you're ready before you have a kid. Like, God, in the water, it would be so great. They put fluoride in the water, all sorts of mind control, whatever. You know, they got, at least, if anything, like, they should put it in cigarettes, right? They got all these chemicals in cigarettes, all this, whatever. Put some birth control in the cigarettes. If you're smoking cigarettes, you shouldn't be having a kid. If we did that, we wouldn't have Honey Boo Boo. Do you know how great this country would be? Everything should be covered in sticky, itchy birth control. Every Justin Bieber t-shirt should just come doused in it. You should buy this shirt. Yeah, daddy, my shirt itches. Yeah, it does. You're damn right. Something else isn't going to itch later on. It's... I want everything just soaked in it. Dripping birth control. And everything. I just don't trust girls to... I don't know, man. I think it's because as Americans, we have a skewed view of reality because the advertising just messes with you all the time. And at some point, you just want what everybody else wants. There's just a good fuck, you know? You just want, like, one good lay in your lifetime as a human being. I think, maybe across the board, it's really all we want. Simple people, organisms, just want to get laid. It's cool. This is fine. We want it to be like a porn, don't we? Porn's cool. I like porn. Who in here watches porn? By a quick little... I just want to see how many people wanted to lie to me tonight. I've told you the truth. Thank you for the kind response. If you don't watch, it's cool. It's just a $1 billion industry. You must be the only one. I saw this one porn recently. Maybe you guys saw it. Called Barely Legal. It was really good. This one was good, okay? It was two gay guys, and they lit off some fireworks while they were smoking a joint, considered adoption, and then got married. It was all barely legal. It was crazy.
7: I used to hate it when my teacher would hand out worksheets. And remember when the teachers would hand out worksheets, and they would lick their fingers to get better traction on the page? I hated that because I would always get the freshly licked page. It was like she would re-up on the lick every time she got to my desk. Like, I want you guys to do these worksheets, and when you're done, turn them in. I'm like, ugh. I can see her lick reflect off the light. I'm like, ugh. I hate it here. That's where I grew up, man. We grew up in bad neighborhoods, you know. Neighborhoods so bad, they try to break into your house while you're in the living room watching Cheers. Like, normally villains wait till you go to bed. No, not in our neighborhood. They're like, oh, everybody's up. Let's go in here while the lights are still on. Just the lights are on. We can see where we're going when we get in there. My mom would be like, we are in here. Wait till we go to bed like everybody else. I'm the youngest of three boys. It's kind of cool being the youngest, being the baby boy. Now I got boys of my own. Got two sons, 14 and 12 years old. Don't judge me, I started early. Don't judge my lifestyle, you know. It's weird, man. I got a 14-year-old. It's tough. Because, you know, he's getting older. And he's going to be taller than me soon. He's already like 5'8". And he knows he's going to be taller than me. So he's always sizing me up, elbowing me, hitting me in the ribs. Yeah. You know, and his hits are getting hard. It's probably what happened to my appendix, him. I think he did it. You know? It's pretty soon I'm going to have to press charges on this guy. Like, we can't be play fighting, man. This is real. This is real life. Now I'm paranoid because I'm thinking he's trying to challenge me for the man in the house throne. You know, so I'm just extra paranoid now. Like, he's looking at me in my eyes. I'm like, oh, you eyeballing me, boy? He was like, well, we were having a conversation, Dad. I was just making eye contact. Oh, well, you close your eyes when you talk to me. You close your eyes when you talk to me. I walked out of the kitchen backwards. I went in the kitchen one time, he had his fist balled up. I was like, oh, you got your fist balled up. You ready for this? You are ready for this. He's like, no, I was just eating cereal, Dad. Normally when I hold my spoon, my fist is balled up. Oh, well, remember who bought that cereal? And close your eyes when you eat your cereal around me. I'm too paranoid, man. I understand. You know? And he's working out around the house a lot, you know? I think he's doing it to intimidate me. He's doing push-ups and looking at me the whole time. You know how awkward that is? To get stared at while somebody's doing push-ups is very uncomfortable. He's just looking at me the whole time, 87, 89. He's making numbers up as he's counting, just to scare me, you know what I'm saying? 96, 89. He's doing, you know, little barbell curls. He's like, yeah, 98, 87, 99. Like, why are you looking at me? I'm just looking through you, Dad. I'm focused on the lift. I'm like, well, get out the bathroom. I'm in here. Get out. Get out. He's like looking at me over the shower curtain. I just see eyes over the shower curtain. 89, 98, 62.
8: My boyfriend and I are in a long-distance relationship, so as you can imagine, I'm constantly looking for a new relationship. I'm kidding. I like him a lot, but I do constantly fantasize about strangers, just mostly homeless people. They're very attractive in L.A. They just woke up one morning, missed their commercial audition, and took a snooze on the street. So I just, like, imagine just grabbing their face and just, like, making out with them, you know? I think that would probably really make their day, even more than a hot meal. But I think I'm giving myself too much credit. I love my boyfriend so much that I decided to go and get his name tattooed on my back. Now, most of you are saying, whoopsie-daisy. And, yeah, I mean, I've seen Benjamin Button. I know things end. So my friend was like, Beth, what were you thinking? Like, what if you ever sleep with somebody else? And I'm like, well, if I do sleep with somebody else from behind and they see that, I can just look back at him and say, hey, this is the kind of commitment you can expect from me.
9: Yeah, it's hard to date when you're poor. You know, girls are not impressed if you want to go Dutch at the Red Box. Got my 53 cents. Thank you. Math joke. Two people. Awesome.
10: 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This is Chicago Comedy Scene. And I am TJ Miller. And if you listen to this episode, then you heard me back up three large vans.
11: What is your name? What is your name?
12: Marla.
11: Marla. I love that name, Marla. She has her hair's all done, Marla. And you are?
13: Michael.
11: Michael. Come on. You guys are a monogram group. I love it. M&M's, Michael and Marla. Are you guys together? I hope. Otherwise, this is awkward. They just sat you guys here together? Well, welcome to your first night together. Are you fucking with me right now, Mike? You are. Okay. No, are you guys real? Are you a couple?
13: We're married.
11: You're married. Congratulations. That's not the joke. It's a fact. How long have you guys been married?
13: 30 years.
11: 30 years! How'd you guys meet? Oh, you're all divorce lawyers. Well, my wife is here, and I'd like you all to know my name is David Vox Mullen, so she can't ever fucking talk to you. That's how that works, right? Damn it! Oh. That's it, honey. We're stuck together. There's no love. How'd you guys meet?
13: High school.
11: Oh, where'd you guys go to high school? I'm going to ask you for a fucking blood test later. It's fine. What?
13: Niles East.
11: Niles East. Okay, cool. Yeah, I'm from Illinois. I know where they're at. You ever hear of Chicago? Windy City? My kind of town?

0: I'm having fun, guys. Guys, they say, like, I love doing this. This is the best thing in my life. This is my most favorite thing. They say, guys, they say, do the thing you love, and you will never work a day in your life. Right? Right? Especially if the thing you love is getting neo-Nazi face tattoos. Right? You will never work a day in your life if that's the thing you love. Mm-hmm. You guys want an impression? Oh, you guys an impressions tonight? Nobody's done an impression, I don't think. All right, here we go. Nice, solid impression. Here we go. This is my impression of a racist. Hold on, there's more. I know you're looking at me. You're like, hey, buddy, too easy. I thought this was an impression, not just you. No, I know what I look like, all right? Here we go. This is an impression of a racist sitting behind a beam at a NASCAR event, right? A racist sitting behind a beam at a NASCAR event. Here we go. Excuse me, but I don't see race. Because that's the only time you would say that. Because he's a fucking racist, am I right? What's going on these days, guys? Yeah, these days, men want to use the ladies' room. Ladies want to use the men's room. The other day, I saw a mop in a broom closet. How am I supposed to explain that to my children? Broom's in a broom closet. Mop in a bucket. Where do mops go? Although things are changing for the better, you know? I think things are changing for the better. I remember when I was a kid, I was at Little League, and you know, all the other Little League kids, they used to tell me that I threw like a little girl, you know? Yeah. Now people tell me I throw like a positive female role model. So yeah. Things are getting better.
1: People try and they ask you questions. People ask you questions when you're a parent about how you're raised, and they question how you're going to raise your kids, and they question your parenting abilities. I have a friend, Stephanie. I like her. She's a nice person, but she's also one of these people that is, she's do as I say, not as I do. She acts one way in public and another in private. You know the type, Christian. That was funnier than you gave it credit for. It's true. Stephanie, she asked me, she said, will you still love your kids if they decide to be gay? There are so many things wrong with that question. Like, I don't even like, okay, first of all, I'm going to love my kids until they're 18. Because until they're 18, they're tax deductions. You know, they're my little tax deductible bundles of love. But basically, I have to wrap my head around this. Are you asking me if I will love my kids if suddenly I no longer have to worry about teenage pregnancy? Because yes, I will. Am I worried my kids are going to be gay? I'm crossing my fingers for it. I have a daughter. You think I haven't flash-forwarded 13 years to her in high school saying, Daddy, I'm dating the football team? Oh, God. Do you mean the quarterback? No, the team. Oh, God. No, at 16, I want her to square her shoulders, be proud of who she is, and say, Dad, Donna and I are going out tonight. That's great, sweetie. No curfew. You two smash clams. Daddy loves you. Can you see that in the back? Squishy, squishy. I assume that, because they're like suction cups, right? Decide to be gay. I never decided to be straight. I remember being a kid and watching the Hardy Boy Nancy Drew mysteries, and when Pamela Sue Martin came on TV, my pee-pee got tingly and went, bing! And I didn't know why. You know, I didn't know what to do with it, because I'm a kid. You know, maybe I bat it back and forth or poke at it. Hey, it's a Weeble Wobble. But men and women discover differently. Men don't self-discover. We need a best friend or a older brother or a stranger on a playground in a trench coat to walk us through everything. Women self-discover. You go through your changes, 8, 9, 10, 11, 12, I don't know, cross your legs just right. Wait a second. Or maybe you had an electric toothbrush. I don't know your story. But my whole point is, my pee-pee went bink, and then when the Hardy Boys came on, it went brr. And I didn't think I was broken or sinful or like, hey, Sean Cassidy's a fine-looking fellow, you know, wake up. No. And I cannot speak for the gay community. I can't. But I'm sure a young homosexual boy seeing Sean Cassidy and going bink didn't think he was a bad person, and a young lesbian seeing Pamela Sue Martin went, Duncan Hines. Moist! I'm trying to say moist without saying moist because women don't like the word. I do an end around and then you all stare at me. Huh? I like the word moist. Men like the word moist. It means two things to a man. Moist means two things. One, delicious cupcake. And two, okay, she's ready. Yeah, because without moist, you have ow, and ow isn't romantic.
2: It's harder and harder, and then we played games, and as I was growing up, I thought it was going to get better. It got worse. When you dented can, you have to play games you didn't invent, and it involves physical beatings. One we played was called Slug Bug. You ever play that game? Yeah, did you enjoy that game? No, because you were

0: to the face with a baseball bat is not how you guys play. I knew I got screwed. I knew it. I'd rather take that Louisville Slugger label up. Slugba! Laid out for the count. Is it January yet? And to add insult to injury, true story, our family moved about 3 blocks away from a Volkswagen dealership at age 9. And there's about 273 slug bugs out there. And my brother had a memory like a steel trap. And the rules were, I was never on the slug bug rules committee. I don't know who they met, where they met. Must be the same people that had the put your feet in game. Remember that? To see who's it, all the kids in the neighborhood, everybody, club foot, put your feet in, what do you got? And then someone would be the sayer and only sayer. And you see, you know, Ica Bica Soda Cracker, Ica Bica Boo, Ica Bica Soda Cracker, out goes Y-O-U. Did you do that one? Yeah. No? Bubblegum in a dish, how many pieces do you wish? And some idiot would always say, 912, 1, 2, 3, 4, 5, 6, 7, 8, 9, 10. Let's see. Which one? In a dish. Yeah, which other one? Did you do another one? Wow, talk about a complex. You're it. No, not me. Yeah, you. That's what fate did to me. I'm it. I'm still it. I still have cooties. I still have girl germs. I'm still grounded. I don't know what to tell you. You're what now? You're the fourth child in 5.5 years. Well, someone's getting something. How did they have time to do it when all the kids are in them? They left them in the car with the window cracked about that much. Daddy, you'll be back in about 10 minutes, honey. Turn the radio on. Here's one we did. You guys ever do any of those? Everywhere I go, people have different ones like that. You know, Mickey Mouse built a house. How many bricks did he use? Yeah. I knew a lady that had one tit, left one, right one. You're not it. You pulled that one out at age 12. You are styling. I was macking the hose as the sayer and only sayer. That's always a thing. So yeah, so the slug bugs. So it said 327 slug bugs. And the thing is, my brother would always remember. I never remember. In the back of the car, the old man's talking about biker talk. I'm trying to hope somebody adopts me or the mothership comes and takes me back to my home planet, wherever I'm from. And my brother, slug bug. It's raining bolo punches for a while. And I had to get revenge. That's all a little brother wants to get is revenge. And that's all I wanted. And I thought, and I couldn't beat anybody up. I had to use my creativity. And I find the necessity is the mother of invention because I got it, too. At age 9, I got the best Christmas present. Thank you, Santa, you fat bastard, wherever you are. You rained a little goodness down in Mr. Lucky. I got the best Christmas present a little brother could ever get. I got Battleship by Milton Bradley. Ever get that game? Oh, I love Milton Bradley. So I want to shake that dude's hand, man. Do what I did to anger the older kids when you play Battleship. You didn't even put your boats on your side of the board. Oh, I still get a tingle in my pelvis when I think about that one. That was the happiest half hour of a dysfunctional childhood anywhere. Made my dent in my can a little bit less deep. Because I was sitting at the kitchen table for an hour and a half saying one word. Miss. I love that word. Miss, miss, miss. And their veins are coming out of their neck because they're trying to find it. Hey, J10 has got to be it. It's the last one. Miss. It's Gilligan's Island. They're lost at sea. And I'm paying for it about 2 minutes later when I'm on the kitchen floor. Why are you hitting yourself, little buddy? Is that cake almost ready? Is that cake ready?
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0: Yo, what's up? It's your boy Sean Wayne, Chicago, and you listening to my boy Steve and Tony Carr on Chicago's Comedy Scene. You heard?
1: This was my week, folks. I had to go to court on a Tuesday. My freaking lawyer don't show up. I end up in front of this judge. I don't know what the hell he's talking about. He goes, do you have counsel? I'm like, I got a stick shift. He goes, what the hell are you talking about? I go, I don't know. Can I buy a vowel? He goes, you should buy a thesaurus. I go, they're extinct. My whole week was like that. I had to go to the doctor the other day. He goes, how's your hearing? I said, I go to court Tuesday. Care for. I hate you. Ever go up there for an exam and they make you fill out those stupid forms? You're like, who should we notify in case of an emergency? I'm like, how about the doctor? How about that, huh? They're like, no, we mean like a parent. What the hell's my parents gonna do? I'm like, Mrs. Laporte, your son's been in a terrible accident. And she's like, oh, well, give him ice cream. He likes ice cream. Folks, one time I broke my arm. I was in a waiting room so long, I actually healed myself. I swear to God, I grew a new bone. They're like, what's the matter with you? I'm like, well, nothing now. When you get a prescription, read the side effects. You ever do that? I had one. It said, causes vomiting, dizziness, and chest pains. Then it said, if it becomes bothersome. Folks, I like when I'm dizzy. Keeps my mind off the fact that I'm vomiting and having chest pain. It's a good thing I kept reading it too, because it said, take orally. I know, I was like, whew. I just saved myself a whole lot of trouble. Anyway.
2: All this technology easy for them. They all their music, what they do, just download everything. No, it's all edited, no commercials. If we wanted that, we need a cassette to go in front of your mother, high five, put it on, play, pause, and record. Wait there for 3 hours for that one song to come on. And right when the DJ say that song coming on after this commercial, what you do, go through the house. Shh, I'm taping. Take that baby outside, I'm taping. Right when I said I was taping, that's when my mama wanted to yell at me. Now you can hear on the background all my mixtapes. I'm in the lunchroom playing my best LL Cool J. Nobody can rap quite like I can. Kevin, you need to put this toilet seat up before you piss. Tired of you pissing on this toilet seat. That was the remix right there. You got little kids at home? Clap if you got small kids at home. Don't drink too much tonight. You ever get real drunk, come home, you sick, throwing up, that's when your kids always gotta use the bathroom. You in there throwing up. I gotta pee. Go pee in the bed like you always do. Fuck away from this door. And teach your kids not to curse. These kids curse too much. I know, because I used to be a school bus driver. I'm driving the bus one day, little boy, little girl behind me hitting each other. All of a sudden, the little girl goes, stop. That's why your mama a hoe. I said, hey, little girl. What's his mama name? Point out when we get to the school. It's the music, though, really, because, you know, it's very explicit now, all the rap music. That's why the kids curse, which is different, because when I was growing up, all I knew was that old school R&B. That's all I could listen to, you know, at 7 years old. But it really wasn't that good. Those were the only songs I know, because my mother sent me to this summer camp with a lot of white kids, and one day we all had to stand up and sing a song. And the little white kids, they knew kids' songs. They went up there, B-I-N-G-O, B-I-N-G-O, B-I-N-G-O, and bingo, what's his name, oh? I'm 7, all I know is my mother music. I'm going up there, last night, me and my woman, I had a drink and a cigarette, we cried together. Where'd that kid get Hennessy at?
3: My name is Colin Bullock, it's true. Strong, proud Irish name. My parents wanted to call me Drunky Short Dick McGreenfists. That was already taken. I'm proud to be Irish. We're great poets, great drinkers, mediocre cops. Tell you what I don't like, depictions of the Irish in the media. Sports team mascots, for example. Every time there's a Native American mascot, there's protests and blog posts and everyone's up in arms. Meanwhile, have you seen the mascot for the Notre Dame Fighting Irish? It's literally a tiny drunken leprechaun with both of his fists in the air. Right out of frame is his wife with two black eyes. Tell you what's worse is the Lucky Charms leprechaun. Always seems like he's about to stab children over cereal. They're after me, Lucky Charms! No, Uncle Seamus, they just want breakfast. Calm down. Have a bottle of whiskey. Take a nap. I'll wake you up when your wife overboils dinner. We got an audience that hates the Irish. Good to hear. I think on the album we'll call this track Dirty Mix. That's going to be the name.
4: But you know why we work? Because not only do we love each other, we respect each other. It's more than love. Just because you love someone doesn't mean it works. You have to respect each other. I taught him how to respect me. I did. Well, listen, I'll be honest with you. I was not a good dater. I was a ball buster as a dater. I don't know if you can imagine that. Picture, if you will. I once dated a guy, really nice guy, but he went to see a psychic. Now, I don't believe in psychics, okay? I think they prey on people who are weak and need a friend, not a psychic. And if you're psychic and you're upset that I said that, then you should have known I was going to say it and not watch the show. sorry, but crock of shit. And he went to see a psychic and then got so excited, he came home and told me, goes, psychic told me you and I were married in another life. So I broke up with him. Who wants to waste two lifetimes on the bastard? Move on. And then that allowed me, thank God I did that, because then I was able to find my husband, who really is the love of my life, but he's the love of my life because he respects me. I taught him how to respect me, I'm telling you. 6 weeks we were dating. We hadn't slept together, anything like that at that point. And probably because I was on the road, but I was really busy. And he was supposed to pick me up. He was an hour and a half late. No call, no text, no email, nothing. No smoke signal, nothing. Okay? Finally he calls. He goes, my phone died and I was stuck in traffic. I'll be right over. I said, can you buy me some condoms? He said, what? I said, could you buy some condoms? I said, okay, and I hung up the phone, and I put on sexy lingerie, and I lit candles and music, and I put the chain on the lock, and he knocked on the door, and I opened it up, and I said, let me see the condoms, and he reached through the chain. I said, thanks, we need that shit, and I shut the door. funnier if he stayed, he was for me. If not, he'd get the therapy he needed. And I would pay it forward for the next woman.
5: I am on the road a lot doing comedy. I had the privilege of going through the Bible Belt in Tennessee where they just love Jews. And they have signs everywhere you go. Take my hand, not my life. It's a life at conception. Why don't they address the target audience by saying, teach him how to give head. Learn how to jiggle his ball. Solutions-oriented comedy, folks. That's all I'm saying. I'm creating a new game show. It's called Boink or Euthanize. Here's how we play. I call out a name from pop culture, and the audience shouts back, Boink or Euthanize. Want to play? Thank you. I knew you would. You're that kind of audience. Boink or Euthanize, Sarah Palin.
6: Boink!
5: See, the correct answer is boink, because there is nothing hotter than a woman who can shoot an antelope from a helicopter. Oh, I got a Jew. Boink or Euthanize, Rod Blagojevich.
6: Yes.
5: You know, Oswego, you are one mean crowd. Have you ever seen anything happen faster than those signs over the tollway come down when he got engaged? Seriously, coming back from Indiana, there used to be, it says, welcome to Illinois, we have no damn governor. Some Irish guy, who knows? Boink or Euthanize, Charlie Sheen. Well, the men are a little mixed on this one.
7: He's got tiger's blood, and he's winning.
5: And you're very drunk, sir. So give it up for the guy in the plaid shirt. And thanks for coming to stand-up comedy. And besides, he's coming back on top because he's got a show coming in the fall with Lindsay Lohan called 2.5 Grams. If you're like me, you like a little naughty talk during monkey business. Sir, that means dirty talk during sex. this guy was at a show. Give it up for this guy over here. Right here. Come on, give it up. He was at a show I did 2 weeks ago in Milwaukee, and son of a gun, if he wasn't sitting up front, with the same boner that he has now. Well, these are x-ray glasses. That's crazy. So I like a little naughty talk during the monkey business, but here's what you don't want to hear. You're so hot. Oh, baby. Etc. Are you kidding me? Etc. This is the best you can do during the hot, passionate, torrid, turgid sex that we are having together, or at least I am. Etc. That's just wrong. Thinking about cheesecake. That's so crazy. I'm drinking Diet Coke because I have to drive through 5 freaking counties to get home. Yeah, Kendall, DuPage, Will, Cook, and Lake.
8: Hey, this is Steve Trevino. You're listening to Tony and Steve on the comedy dealio thingio. You know what I mean. Look, if you like comedy, if you live comedy, you're listening to the right station. This is Steve Trevino. Tony and Steve, listen to them. They're hilarious. I'm hilarious. The show's hilarious. If you love comedy, you're listening to the right place.
9: Yeah, I drink. That's my vice of choice, is drinking. I smoke weed occasionally, but this is what happens. When I drink, I'm able to be in the moment. When I smoke weed, overanalyze the moment, which is not good to do during sex. Because if I'm drunk and having sex, I'm thinking, yeah, this is cool. But if I'm high during sex, I'm thinking, yo, why is she letting me do this to her? What was her childhood like? What's her relationship with her father? Does she let everybody smash this fast? I started doing weird stuff doing high sex, like counting my strokes and a one-er, a two-er. Not a good mindset to be. I tried cocaine in college. It was too intense. I went to this party, coked up. Soon as we got there, this girl threw a beer in my friend's face. I freaked out. Fucking slap that bitch, man! She threw a beer on you, now you slap her! Cannibal, relax. If I slap her, those five dudes over there are gonna kick my ass. Yo, you just slap her. I'll worry about the rest. And I never want to feel like that again. There's no reason for me to be telling a dude to slap a woman and I can beat up five people. That's an unnecessary sensation. And I don't need it in my life at all. There's no place for it. But I'll be lying if I told you that cocaine ever brought any beautiful moments into my life. When I was in Minneapolis, I had a threesome with these girls that were on cocaine. And I didn't think a threesome was going to happen because I thought the fat one would leave. But when life gives you lemons, you throw lemons at people. No. I didn't want her to leave because she was fat. I don't discriminate. She just didn't seem right into the whole situation at first. But once the cocaine got into her, turns out she was pretty cool. I didn't do any cocaine with her because sometimes it can soften up your dick. And the last thing I need in my hotel room is two angry, coked out, horny girls screaming at me, Hannibal, what's wrong with it? I don't know. Can everybody just be quiet for a little bit, please? Everybody just quiet down. There's some drinks in the other room. Y'all go chill out over there for a little bit. I'll be in there, man. And we had a good old-fashioned Midwestern night. They welcomed me to their city in a wonderful way. I wake up. The hotel room was kind of trash, so I leave a nice tip for housekeeping. I go off to do morning radio. Come back. The room was clean, perfectly clean, all on the kitchen counter, except they left a small bump of cocaine. I said, that's extremely professional hotel housekeeping right there. They love people. And that's the type of attention to detail that gets you a five-star Yelp review right there. I'll be back to that residency in Marriott. Three-star hotel, five-star service. That's what really matters.
10: Look, the way that I dress makes a lot of people nervous. Okay? Because I look like at any moment I'm about to explain why this timeshare is a great investment. It's a confusing look. People tell me all the time, I look less like a comedian, more like I should be delivering the news. Like the good news of our Lord. Door to door, you know, like some kind of sexy Mormon missionary who's lost his way, you know? I like that I threw the word sexy in there. You guys didn't agree to that at all. I know that it's hard to find me attractive, right? Because I'm so hot. And white, the only thing consistently attracted to me is moths. See, a lot of people measure how pale your skin is on this scale from Wonder Bread all the way up to whole wheat. Like, what loaf of bread are you, right? And I'm so white that if I was a loaf of bread, I definitely would not be, because I don't eat gluten, you know? That white. My honkies get it. My crack is in the house now.
11: I'm Gen X, and that means my entire life I was told, no one cares what you think, shut up and deal with it. Yeah. So that is how I go through life. I don't complain about things, I just internalize them. Probably gonna give me cancer someday, but that's what I do. For example, the Kardashians. I don't like the Kardashians, I think they're a bunch of vapid whores. Not really a joke, it's just how I feel about them. But I don't complain about them. I don't get on Twitter like, you shouldn't watch their show, you shouldn't buy their cosmetics. No, I ignore them. I ignore them, they ignore me. They're billionaires, I only have health insurance because of my wife. We're the same.
12: I love the craziness of, like, New York. Homeless people everywhere, that's great. They're everywhere, though, like, all over the country. They travel really good. And here you go, but you ever see homeless? Because you see them asleep on the sidewalk, and I always feel bad. But every time I go, a homeless guy is asleep, I always notice they go to bed at a very reasonable hour. Just walk by. You'll be, like, 9 o'clock. You're like, that guy's going to get a solid 8 hours. I'm going to toss and turn. He'll be to work on time, you know? One homeless guy, once he asked me for money, and I was like, I was like, all right, here. And I gave him money, and he was like, it's good you give money, man. This could happen to you. You could be homeless by tomorrow. And I was like, I don't know about by tomorrow. I was like, I have a lot of friends and family, you know? Like, I have to get rid of all of them in 20. I don't have time to do that. I would have to kill them all, and then I would just go to jail. I still wouldn't even be homeless. So I don't even think I could be homeless, you know? It'd take a long time. Very forced. Maybe that's what his message was. Maybe that was good. I don't know.
0: Yo, what's up? This is Marlon Wayans, and you listen to my boys, Tony Carr, and I'm enjoying Chicago's comedy theme radio.
13: I like to take the kids to the park. Here's what I realize. Anytime like a mother takes her kids to the park, right away everyone's like, oh, what a good mother, right? Anytime a father takes his children anywhere, everyone's like, oh, look, he got his kids for the weekend. Wonder why he cheated on his wife. What an asshole. I heard he had a secret email address. I heard that's how he got from. Me and my wife played the fantasy list game. You guys could use this as things progress in your relationship there. It's where you each come up with a list of three people. If you ever meet anyone on your list, you could hook up with them, but you can't get in trouble for it or anything. So my wife came up with Brad Pitt is on her list, Matthew McConaughey, and Bon Jovi. Yeah, not the whole band, just John Bon Jovi, right? I tried to be more realistic about it, so I chose the waitress at Applebee's. Right? Bobby's mom, Tiffany. And oddly enough, I had Bon Jovi on my list, too. The whole band, not just John. We lived together for a little while. It's a lot of fun. Let me read this text message to you before I go. I got this from my wife. I was in Columbus, Ohio, maybe a month ago or something. So it was Saturday afternoon. I had two shows scheduled that night. She texts this to me at noon. She goes, I hope your shows got canceled and you're on your way home. What the hell is that supposed to mean? Why would you say that to somebody, right? She goes, all the kids are acting up. Nobody's listening. So now I get it. I'm far away. She's by herself. I can't help her, right? So I wanted to be sensitive, say the right thing. Said, sorry to hear that. If it makes you feel any better, I love you. And would love to see your breast when I get home. I didn't say that. She goes, no, that doesn't help at all. By the way, I'm driving, so Michaela has been texting and relaying the messages for me.
14: Graduation or new students? It was like, nah, they're just 3 year students. They might be depressed. They got a practical clinic for small animal food on Saturday and Sunday. thought we'd throw them a bone, make them laugh before having to learn about feeding small animals for 2 days straight. He actually didn't say that. I actually read the website. I Googled UW Best Corbin before we check this out. I was like, come on, you guys, get away from 2015 Linden Drive. All right. It's good, huh? Let's pick it up. Yeah. Every time I travel around the country, I always Google the towns, and so I read about Madison, awesome town, and I read that 15% of the Madison population walks to work. I was thinking, very healthy, very environmental, but I kept reading, 15% lost their license for drunk driving. You guys aren't healthy. Yeah! You guys aren't health freaks or court-appointed pedestrians in Madison, huh? It's like the subway diet, but you're going to the liquor store. So who's drinking tonight? Make some noise. I know, huh? All right. Who's feeling good, huh? All right. Now just get it out of your head that, is the answer to that question. Well, you guys getting pulled over tonight by the cops? You've been drinking? Woo! You feel all right? Yeah! Feeling good! Small animal food! But yeah, I love that I'm making these references to your school because I'm actually recording tonight. I might put it on the CD or DVD. Like, people around the country would be like, what? Linden Drive? Yeah. All right, we like animal food. Okay. We'll do this, huh? We'll check you guys out.
15: Hi everybody, how are you doing?
16: Woo!
15: Now that we've got the pleasantries out of the way, I'm going to just dive right in and let you know that I'm a survivor of testicular cancer. Woo! Yeah, I have one ball. One ball, everybody. Woo! I know. Right? You too?
16: One ball.
15: Right on, dude. I recognize you from the meetings. The very, very sad meetings where I'm just like... But, yeah, the way that I found out was one of my testicles was bigger than the other. Most people would probably go to a doctor to get that checked out, right? I went to my mom. Yeah, that's the worst conversation. Like, hey, mom, so one of my buddies down there is bigger than the other. And I shit you not, she's like, let me see it. And I was like, no. And she's like, I've seen it before. And I'm like, yeah, that was a long time ago. Things have changed. It's not quite the same down there anymore. So I went to the doctor, and he took it out. And he was like, would you like a prosthetic? And I was like, why? It's not like they're fake boobs where I'm gonna be showing them off to everybody. You know? But I realized the purpose, because now the one ball that's left is basically acting like a roommate just left and now has all this extra space. So basically, as if that wasn't graphic enough, the first time I sat down, it was like sitting down on the world's most smallest, most painful beanbag, basically, is what I'm trying to tell you. I know. That was not the sound I made. I screamed like a little girl when it happened to me the first time. So, but you know, I'm also diabetic, so that makes me like God's pincushion, I guess, because he's just like, how can I fucking screw him up some more? And so I spent a lot of time in waiting rooms and stuff like that, and I hate it. I hate waiting for the doctor. But I found out something in my time of waiting. Children get seen right away, no matter what their problem is. So if I need to go to the doctor, I just punch a kid when I walk in. And then I just follow the kid in, and I'm like, yeah, somebody beat up this kid, but also, I am a diabetic. So. I work for a PBS station, and I don't know if you guys watch the news or anything, but PBS right now is in danger of losing their federal funding. So basically, Congress looks at PBS like we look at homeless people. They're fun to look at, but we don't want to give it money. So, wait, are you guys like PBS advocates or homeless people advocates? Because if you're homeless people advocates, you're lying. Totally lying. The best thing happened to me at work, though, a couple weeks ago. It's like one of those things that happened to a comedian where it's like you're given like an early like birthday or Christmas present. I'm like doing my work and stuff, and I see an unusual looking lady walking out, and I didn't recognize her, which is weird because we all have special keys to get into the building. And I realize the only other car in the parking lot belongs to a dude. I found out my coworker is a crossdresser. It was pretty awesome. I was like, all right. But what's funny, there was a HR meeting like a few weeks later, and they were like, hey, and they called me on a conference call, and they were like, so were you offended by it? And I said, I'm offended that he makes more money than I do, and that he can not only afford like dude clothes, but also women's clothes as well. But clearly, I can barely afford to buy my own clothes, so, yeah. Sorry, I have notes because I get nervous. I needed new shoes, so I went to Payless because I'm a poor comedian. And I bought these shoes, and I don't know if you noticed, but they have unusually large heels on them, and they look like shape-ups, basically. So now I get made of for having shape-ups, you know? You stop laughing. But when I get made fun of, I'm like, you wait until I have perfectly shaped calves and I start kicking heads and see what it's made of. And also when I moon you with my perfectly shaped butt. I thought there would be more light up here. It would be like less obvious. I'm looking at my notes, but whatever. So, last time I broke up with my girlfriend, an unfortunate thing happened. I lost my keys at her house, so she's like crying and stuff, and I'm like, hey, can you check under that pillow for me, please? Thank you. Also, like, you know, because I have, like, all these diseases and stuff, I have to make frequent trips to the pharmacy. And I went to an unknown pharmacy where they didn't know me very well. And they were, like, asking me for my name. I'm like, Patrick O'Hara. And she came back at me, and she's like, Action O'Hara? And I'm like... Thank you. I mean, you could look at me right now and tell, you know, that's not an appropriate name for me. You know, I'm not the guy in the action movie that you want, like, coming in where you're all distressed and stuff, and I just come, like, traipsing in. Oh, that's a lot of blood. And that dude's got a gun. I'm leaving. I'm out of here. Forget this. So it's actually a good thing that I wrote a book with my girlfriend, because I'm an awful gift buyer for women. Right on. You two again? I'll see you at the meeting. But anyway, so I'm an awful gift buyer for women. So I usually have to end up Googling. Like, I have to Google, like, gifts for women. And one thing that came up was a top 10 list. And one of the things was of the month club, like a cheese or a wine of the month. And I was thinking, aren't women already a part of an of the month club? I'm going to end on the period joke. I'm Patrick O'Hara. Thank you for coming out.
16: What else pissed me off recently? I did this. I went to. I feel like I was stupid. If you order a double cheeseburger, how many slices of cheese are you expecting on your double cheeseburger? Two. So I'm not stupid. Okay, great. So I went to a Burger King and I ordered a double cheeseburger, and I go and I sit down and I unwrap it, and there's only one slice of cheese in this double cheeseburger, and Sherman's not having it. So I go to the front. And the guy's there, and he's like, oh, hey, welcome back. Is there anything wrong? I'm like, oh, no. This place is great. The facilities are wonderful. You're excellent. The place is nice and clean. Like, here's the thing. I ordered a double cheeseburger, and I only got one slice of cheese. Help me out. And he goes, sure, no problem. What do you need me to do? And I was like, I want another slice of cheese from a double cheeseburger. I want what I ordered. And he's like, oh, okay, great. And he goes around the corner. And he talks to an upper, like a manager guy, and he comes back and he goes, I'm sorry, I can't help you. And I was like, what? What do you mean you can't help me? And he goes, this is what a double cheeseburger is now. And I was like, no, did you just hear what you just said? This is not a double cheeseburger. This is a double burger with cheese. I want a double cheeseburger. Can we make that happen, what I said? And he's like, I'm sorry, I can't. I'm like, who do I have to talk to? I become that guy. I'm like, where's an upper? I need a manager now. And he's like, okay, I'll be right back. And he goes around the corner and he talks to that guy, and he comes, and the manager comes up, and he's like, hey, welcome to Burger King, can I help you? I'm like, oh yeah, everything's great, the facilities are wonderful, your employee is great, the facilities are very clean. Here's the thing. I ordered a double cheeseburger, and I only got one slice of cheese. Help me out. And he goes, I'm sorry, I can't help you. This is what a double cheeseburger is now. I was like, nope, this is not a double cheeseburger. This is a cheeseburger with extra patty. I want a double cheeseburger. I want what I said. And he's like, I can't. I'm like, what do I have to do for cheese? What? This is not a hard thing. He's like, 35 cents. I was like, 35 cents? No, and I didn't do it. I just ate the double cheeseburger with the one slice of cheese, and I hated it. And so I went home, and I called corporate. So I called corporate, and right away a machine picks up, and the machine's like, hey, thank you for calling Burger King Corporate. If you have any complaints or concerns, please dial. And it gives me another phone number, and it hangs up on me. And I was like, what? You can't, I'm going to add that to my list when I call the second number, because I remembered it, and I called the second number. And this guy picks up, and he's like, hey, thank you for calling Burger King Corporate. This is Greg. How may I help you? I'm like, are you a person? And he's like, yes. I'm like, what's your name? Greg. I'm like, all right, you sound like an upper. Listen, I've had an experience today. The local facility is wonderful. All the employees there are wonderful. The place is very clean. But, like, here's the thing. I ordered a double cheeseburger, and I only got one slice of cheese. Help me out. And he goes, I'm sorry, I can't help you. This is what a double cheeseburger is. And I was like, no, you can't just change the English language to save 35 cents. It's not fair, it's not right. And he's like, we can give you another double cheeseburger. He's like, fuck you, double cheeseburgers. They're not double cheeseburgers. It's not anything that you're telling me. You're full of lies. You're giving me lies. You're feeding me lies. I'm not getting in my way at all. But I didn't say any of that. I said, fine, I'll take it. But I'm not going back, because if I go back, I get that double cheeseburger with the one slice of cheese, I'm going to hate it. I'm going to call corporate. It's going to be a whole circle of life. I don't want to deal with it. So, but if I ever do go back to Burger King, I'll just keep an extra slice of cheese on my person. And hopefully they'll know what to do with it. I'll be like, can I get a double cheeseburger, please? I think you know what to do with that. This one's for you. For their own double cheeseburgers.
17: Put your hands together for Joe Kilgallen! Thank you. Thank you, everybody. How's everyone doing? Yeah? Good to see everyone. Merry Christmas. Did everyone have a good Christmas? You got all the cool toys you wanted, all that shit? Everyone have a good Hanukkah?
18: Yeah.
17: When the fuck is Hanukkah? Does anyone know when that actually happens? I have a lot of Jewish friends in comedy. They don't even know. I say Happy Hanukkah. They go, dude, I don't think it's right now. I don't know when it is. I love Jewish people. I don't get them. You make all the movies in Hollywood, not one fucking Hanukkah movie. Adam Sandler made one 20 years ago. That's it, right? Wouldn't we all like to see the Goldberg family, you know, just freaking out because they left little Stuart behind or whatever a Jewish name is? Right, Saul, they left little Saul behind and he's got to fend off some criminals. That'd be great. Instead you had some rich suburban Mick, right? Yeah, it's not as much fun. I could say that, I could drop the M word, I'm Irish, it's fine. I love my Jewish friends though. I love Christmas, it's a good time of year, right? Everyone's happy for the most part, or it's fake, whatever. That works too. I remember being a kid, like things are different with social media now. Just take a picture of your cool toys, put it on Instagram. Used to be you to call your buddy up, you ever had that friend? Calls you up like fucking noon on Christmas Day. It's like, dude, I got a family. I can't be talking to you, you know? And then you're all happy. You're like, hey, man, I got the new Jurassic Park toy. I got that T-Rex. It's like, oh, yeah, did you get the big one or the medium-sized one? It's like, I think I got the medium-sized one. It's like, yeah, well, my dad loves me more, apparently. And I'm 9, so I'm like, you mean Santa? What are you fucking saying right now, man? What are you saying? Get a little heartbroken as a kid. Last Christmas, I was hanging out at a bar with a bunch of my friends. We're all having a good time. And this girl was a little drunk, so she was, you know, chatting away.
19: All right, what's up, you guys? This is comedian, actor, writer, funny dude, all around, dad, dog lover, Ty Barnett. And you're listening to Chicago Comedy Scene Radio with Tony Carr and Steve Tuohy. One take, baby. One take.
20: I love it, man. Thank you so much for coming on, buddy.
19: No problem. Thank you, guys. Y'all have a great day.
20: You too. See ya. All right.

Cosby, yeah, yeah, yeah, yeah. Pull up your pants and don't swear so much. Pull up your pants and don't swear so much. Pull up your pants and don't swear so much. Oh man, I love you people. But you know, since it's an intimate crowd, you know, sometimes when we're working through these tributes, at least mine, they start off a little differently. And just because, you know, it's a small crowd, what the hell, I'm going to have a little fun with it. This is the original version of my Bill Cosby tribute. It was a different Nirvana song, which was... Rufy!

0: somehow that just seemed a little bit more wrong. But I want to say, on behalf of all the comedians you see here, you don't have to worry about any of your comedians tonight, putting drugs in your drinks, because they don't share. It's kind of my experience. I've been around them a long time.
1: 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Relax. We're joking.
2: Because sexism is alive and well, guys. I don't know if you're aware of this. I hate to be the bearer of bad news. Sexism is alive and well, and I know this because I had to search for an apartment recently, okay? I was looking online for apartments, something in my price range, and the only thing coming up in my price range was something called a bachelor apartment. I didn't know what a bachelor apartment was. It turns out a bachelor apartment is an apartment with no kitchen. What? That's sexist and insulting. Like, I am a bachelor. Where do you think I eat? The strip club? Three meals a day? I had to take the tour of this bachelor apartment, right? I was like, I gotta see this place. It's all I could afford. The tour took all of 30 seconds. It was basically like, okay, here's the light switch. There's the toilet. The shower's a stand-up because baths are for women and pussies. And I was like, all right. I got a few questions. First and foremost, where's the kitchen? And she goes, oh, no, sir. This is our bachelor unit. It doesn't have a kitchen, and it's only available as a one-year lease. And I was like, a one-year lease? Well, as a bachelor, that's a pretty serious commitment to make. Right off the bat, I haven't even slept here yet. And so far, this place looks fucking crazy. That's sexism. You can't do that. You can't be gender specific with an apartment. You just can't do it. It's not fair. Have you ever heard of a bachelorette apartment? Anyone in here? Have you? No. You know why you've never heard of a bachelorette apartment? Because they don't exist. You know why they don't exist? Because the fucking internet would explode from every feminist on the planet uploading their blog at the same time about why that's inappropriate. You'd be like, oh, it's just a tiny little apartment, and all that's in there is an oven for baking and a vanity to put on your makeup so you look cute while you make cupcakes for boys. And there's a greased up Calvin Klein model in the corner, but he's holding a sign that says, you'll always make 33 cents less an hour, but you don't give a shit. You're a bachelorette. Here's your strawberry margarita, giant inflatable penis. Now throw on that tiara, because you're home, darling. Bam, bam, bam, bam, bam, bam, bam. You can't do that. And I don't want to come off as some misogynist. Like, I believe in feminism, and I want it to succeed, but not at the cost of, like, taking down men, just the average guy. I got $8 in my pocket, no agenda. I don't have any say or anything to do with any of that. I don't. But I want you to succeed, because I know very smart, intelligent, strong women, and you deserve to be treated with respect in the workplace and everywhere else. Like, it's fucking crazy. But you have to understand, though, that the feminism today that you see online, some of it's just fucking crazy, and it's making you ladies look insane. You have some horrible representation out there right now. Like, if you read Jezebel or Salon, that shit's like the Fox News of feminism, and it makes you look fucking nuts. It makes you look fucking crazy, and I know you're not. I know you're not. And it just pisses me off, because they write these articles coming from a place where it's like, oh, is this what men expect out of us? No, it's not. Half of the time, it's you ladies doing it to each other, like Thigh Gap. Were you familiar with this fad this summer? Thigh Gap, do you know what that is? Right? That was like all the rage this summer. Like, ladies, Jeff, thigh gap, this is what the men want. I was like, I didn't even know what thigh gap was. Do you guys know what thigh gap is? I'll explain it to you, okay? Thigh gap, everyone, is like this area right here, like right under your puss, everyone. Yeah, like right under here. Like, there should be a space right here under your vagina. Like, people should be able to see more of planet Earth through your legs, right? Like, if your boyfriend wanted to shoot an arrow at an apple through under your puss, you know that old romantic gesture, everyone. You know that old William Tell romantic gag of shooting an arrow at an apple. I'm not telling you anything you don't know. You guys are familiar with romance, right? Basically, air should be able to flow, like, right underneath your pussy, which I think is why all the bees are dying right now. Like, I'm not... I'm not a scientist, but there's an epidemic happening. But that's not a man-created thing. Like, we didn't think of that. That wasn't something that we thought of. And it's crazy because I see it all the time on Facebook, which is the Florida of the internet at this point. Everyone's just angry and dumb all the time. Like, I was on Facebook the other day, and all these women kept reposting this same feminist blog, okay? Just over and over again, I just kept seeing it. And the headline of the blog was, "They're photoshopping supermodels to look thinner." Can you believe this? They're photoshopping supermodels to look thinner. Is this what you men want? I was like, no, that's not what I want at all. I don't give a shit about that. I don't know any supermodels. I don't hang out with supermodels. I definitely don't fuck supermodels. I couldn't give a shit less about supermodels. That's not something we think about as men when we first meet you. The only things we think about when we first meet you ladies is this woman going to be nice or is she going to turn into a fucking psychopath if I don't text her back 8 seconds after I get a message? That's it. That's all we're concerned with. That's it. We don't care how you dress or how you carry yourselves. You have all the power, ladies. You do. You have all the power. Like, if you all got together tomorrow, ladies, and decided collectively to stop shaving your legs and pussies, we'll still fuck you. We will still fuck you. I'm a heterosexual man. What am I gonna do? Switch to boy? No. I'm gonna deal with it, right? It might gross me out for about a third of a second. And then I'm gonna remember, oh, I should be lucky that this woman is letting me jam my salty, disgusting dong inside of her to begin with. So, Geronimo! I say Geronimo. You guys can say whatever you want. Take an improv class. If you have any insecurities at all as a woman, okay, which we all have insecurities, all right, all of us do. If you have any insecurities at all as a woman, you're lucky. Okay? Because men find those things attractive about you. They do. I guarantee you, whatever your insecurity is, there's a group of men out there that would love that specific thing about you. And if you don't believe me, I want you to go home and I want you to go on the internet, all right? And I want you to go to a porn website, okay? And I want you to go to the search engine on that porn website. And I want you to type your insecurity into that search engine. And I guarantee you, there's a genre of porn dedicated to the thing you fucking hate about yourself the most. Guys are at home just cranking one out about the thing you fucking sweat all the time. You're like, oh, I have cankles. They're disgusting. You type in cankles. There's a billion cankle videos. A billion dudes in the videos are just lifting up big sweaty ankles. Like, look at these fucking ham hocks. These things are sweaty and beautiful and delicious. Guys are eating cake off of cankles. Dudes are at home just cranking one out to cankle videos. Like, oh, thank God for these cankle videos. The women in the real world wear socks all the time. I can't see a good cankle anymore. Everyone feels ashamed about their own fucking body all the time. It's ridiculous, but we don't have that luxury as men, okay? We don't. We don't have that luxury as men. You don't find our insecurities attractive. There's no woman in here right now who's like, you know what I want to do? I just want to go home and draw a warm bath and then diddle my bean to pictures of guys with back hair and sad balls. Is there a Costanza website somewhere that I could thumb through? You ladies are beautiful exactly the way that you are. And I really mean that. Don't fucking try to live your life up to some bullshit expectation of what beauty is. Yeah, don't. And you see the magazines in the summertime. It's crazy how much you take in the summertime. It's just like, hey, you fucking fat, sloppy twat. Why don't you lose 400 pounds in 6 minutes? It's bikini season. What do you want, the boys at the beach to barf in their straw fedoras? Come on. Pull it together. Fuck all that. You don't need that shit. You're beautiful the way you are. Every woman in here, you're beautiful the way you are. I mean, be healthy, but... You're beautiful. You really are. And your pussies are magical. They are. Your pussies are magical. Your pussies are so incredible that we know, as men, that other dicks have been in there, and we still eat it. That's fucking insane. That's fucking insane. Sometimes our friends' dicks have been in there. We're like, yeah, Todd's dick's been in there. I don't give a shit. I'll probably still munch on it. She's cool with it. Yeah, I don't care. The park bench or the hood of my car, I'm real easy to work with in these circumstances. When I get that green light, I'm good to go. That's crazy. I can't think of another thing on the planet I would put in my mouth knowing that a dick's been in it. Not one. Not one. Listen, I love cannolis. Love them. I love cannolis. But if you told me the pastry chef used his hard boner to wrap the dough around it, to give the cannoli that perfect tubular shape that we all know and love, and then pulled it off and baked it in an oven at 425 degrees for 15 minutes, and then pulled it out and filled it with delicious custard, and then the waitress trayed up the desserts and just walked up to my table like, we have cannolis. There was a dick in here at one time. There was, but we baked all the dick out of it. I would be like, fuck you, I'm ordering tiramisu. Do you know what I'm saying?
3: One more thing about my kids and I'll move on. I got the YouTube kids. Parents out there, you got the kids stuck on YouTube? Just the most mind-numbingly boring bullshit you've ever... I know as a parent you're not going to be overly into the stuff your kids are into, but YouTube's not even close. Yeah, at least with Disney, every third movie they'll throw a dick in the middle of it just to keep the engagement around. But YouTube, it's just other kids playing and your kids watching. My daughter's 5 years old. She goes on YouTube and watches a lady eat. Sorry, that's the whole video. This fucking lady eats. It's a tight shot of the bridge of a lady's nose to her chin, just shoving color-coordinated Skittles in her mouth. And my daughter's like, I want to do that. I'm like, what, eat? You could fucking eat, yeah. Yeah, you don't have to watch her to do that. Go eat. She's like, I want to see her face. I'm like, we all do. She's so fucking fat from eating all that candy, they can't get the fucking thing any wider than that. It's just grown pelican gullets sticking through there. Don't eat candy. My son goes on YouTube and watches videos of other parents playing with their kids. Boy, that'll tug at your heartstrings, huh? Until he's like, you want to play? And you're like, no, it's fine. No, the thing they do the most of is they watch other kids play with toys. And this is the one I can't understand. That's how kids have fun now. They watch videos of other kids having fun playing with toys. And they're like, oh, just watching it. So engulfed in it. I'm like, I bought you the same toy. It's right here. Play along with him. No, oh, you're just sitting there just watching. 3-minute video. He doesn't even have the attention span for it. He's watching 10 seconds of that one, 14 seconds of that one, 12 seconds of that one. Just watching these other kids have all the fun playing with toys. And I want to tell him how stupid this is and how ridiculous this looks until I stop and think and go, well, I go on the internet and watch other people fuck. So I'm side by side comparatively, I'm not all that much different than him. I mean, I am literally doing the exact same shit. 3-minute video, 10 seconds of that one, 12 seconds of that one. I have a wife right here, and I'm over here, you know. What I'm trying to say is we all go on the internet and watch other people play with toys. That's my point.
4: Another big issue is performance enhancing drugs, right? They had a steroid hearing of baseball in front of Congress. Yeah, Mark McGuire's all crying or whatever. Turns out one of the long-term effects of overusing steroids is it makes you cry like a pussy in front of the country. You know? No, they want to get rid of performance-enhancing drugs. I say, fuck that. I want to see how fast a human being can run. I want to watch Barry Bonds hit a triple off the wall and burst into flames when he's around in a second. Yeah. And he can blame the media or whatever he needs to do. It's amazing to me. It's a drug that makes people better at what they do, but it's not allowed. If there was a drug that made you better at what you do, would you take it? Hell yeah. That's right. I'm sure there's a way I could juice this microphone for some of the Pope jokes I got coming up later. So, if we had a drug that made us smarter, would we slip it into Alabama's water supply as a test? Oh yeah, we would. Put a little bit in the president's Capri Suns, give him a little... Can't spell wrong without W. Performance-enhancing drugs, man. You know, they want to get rid of it from sports, but you know what? Sports is entertainment. That's all that sports is. If they want to get rid of all performance-enhancing drugs from entertainment, holy shit, they'll have to empty out the Rock and Roll Hall of Fame. You know, Richie Valens and Pat Boone. I mean, can Aerosmith get in with

0: him, Ronnie Millsap, Stevie Wonder, but now those guys are the dodo bird of that category. There's no young guys coming up. We need to start poking some damn musicians in the eye. Fill that void, right? How much better would Bobby Brown's life be if he couldn't sing, you know? It's hard to find the crack pipe when you can't see the crack pipe. His wife Whitney Houston can duck a couple more punches and both their careers will take back off. Michael Jackson's on trial. He said he was manhandled by the police. Shit, you gotta be a man first, motherfucker. Come on. The Michael Jackson joke. It's the performance-enhancing drug of comedy. Right there. Helps every show. Another thing I started to notice about sports, is I'm a big sports fan, is a lot of the nepotism that's in sports, right? A lot of second-generation guys. NASCAR's got a lot. Although, technically, I don't really consider NASCAR a sport. I think it's good entertainment, you know? People get mad sometimes, especially in the South, they'll be like, that's more than driving around in a circle, joke boy. They're right, it's an oval. So, you know. Yeah, we don't want to argue geometry with an NASCAR. Well, there's a ton of it, almost every sport. Baseball, Barry Bonds, Ken Griffey Jr., Jose Cruz Jr., Gary Matthews Jr., whole list. Football, the Mannings, Kellen Winslow Jr., Greasy, Sims, whole list of second-generation guys. You know what sport has hardly no second-generation players? It's basketball. You'd think the NBA would be littered with second-generation players, especially with all the illegitimate kids those guys have been there should be at least one Sean Kemp Jr. running around the league. Wilt Chamberlain slept with 20,000 women, man. The whole bench of the Eastern Conference All-Star team should be like, Chamberlain, Chamberlain, Chamberlain. Nothing like Chamberlain, it battles a Chamberlain. Up the court, pass, Chamberlain picks up. Oh, it's blocked by Chamberlain. Oh, the Chamberlain. Coach Chamberlain calls timeout. It's like, Coach, what were you thinking when your boy was hitting that game-winning three-pointer at the buzzer? I was just trying to figure out which one was his mama. Why the hell his brother wasn't guarding him? There's a couple kickers in the NFL. There's only 28 kickers good enough to be world class and be in the NFL and all the world. And two of them are brothers, the Grammaticas, right? And they got two more that are in college. They got another shot at being in the NFL. So it's four world class kickers, all from the same mom. That lady's like a kicker factory. You know, there's some college coach like Bobby Bowden down at FSU. He's tired of losing because of kicker every couple of years. He's sitting around with his sisters. He's like, look, boys, we're going to need a kicker in about 17 years. Why don't y'all go fuck Miss Grammatica? I'm tired of this buy and ride bullshit. I can tell you that right now.
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2: 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You're laughing, aren't you? Yes, you are.
3: My mom was just in town. She missed the recording, but I hung out with her for a little bit. She was returning this thing that she got for this guy. We were at Tiffany's Jewelry Shop. You ever been there? Yeah. She was returning this thing from this guy, you know, her husband, my dad. And I was browsing around, and I was looking around, and I found this necklace there for $2.5 million. $2.5 million. Right there behind flimsy glass. I'm like, ooh. How can I ring this up as bananas? Let's sell checkout at Tiffany's. Thank you guys so much. That's the album. Thank you. Thank you. Thank you so much.
4: You need more foreplay. It's healthy. It's how you pull your pants down, it's how you grab a towel, 7 minutes. That's not good for you. Foreplay. This is what you do. I want you to grab your smartphone, which is not a smartphone at all. Right now, it's just a phone that does shit you're too lazy to do yourselves. A real smartphone hasn't come out yet.

0: A real smartphone will make judgments for you after you've made a poor one. A real smartphone will be like, no, Kevin, I will not let you call your ex-girlfriend at 2 a.m. Fuck you, Siri. I love her. I've already ordered you pizza. Thanks, Siri. That's a good call. I'll talk to you in the morning. I will say this. Get home safe. Keep supporting live comedy. This is the best comedy club in the country. Thanks for coming out. Have a good night. I'm out. Peace out.
1: Traveling is fun, man. I realize there's a way to tell if the city you're visiting isn't that great. It's by how profusely people thank you for being there. It's like, thank you so much for coming to Fort Wayne. Thank you so much. We're just excited to see someone not wearing Crocs. It's considered business casual out here, just excited. If you're in a good city, it's the opposite. They're like, yeah, welcome to New York. Now get the fuck out. You've been here long enough. New York's a weird place. I was there with Tyler for New Year's a couple years ago. And I was at this house party. I didn't know anyone at the house party. This guy comes up to me and goes, hey man, if you're ever in need for some vitamin B12, you gotta eat that booty.
2: Ew.
1: I was like, do people not say hello in York? And he just proceeded to plow straight ahead. He's like, yeah, dude, it's like getting vitamins from a natural source. It's way more effective. I'm like, no one asked you for supporting evidence, but thank you for providing. I was there at New Year's, like I mentioned, so at midnight, I popped a bottle of champagne, I took a swig, I passed it to him, and he goes, no, man, that's unsanitary. I was like, excuse me, booty, you don't know, you drew the line at bottle tops, that's my mistake. Should've known. Yeah, I had to go, like St. James, I had to go to Indiana 3 times in 1 week, which means my comedy career is climaxing. And when you go, you drive from Chicago to Indiana, if anyone knows, what is the highway you have to take? Do anyone know what it's called? What's the highway called?
3: 38.
1: But what's like the name of it? It's called something.
4: Skyway.
1: The Skyway, that's what it is, right? Yep. Which I think is misleading, because that implies you're going to heaven. Not Indiana, okay? Don't open with that in Indiana. Just quick tip. Didn't like that at all.
5: It's Jared Monson. Looking for my soulmate. My dream girl.

0: you play harder, you know, like you like to go out and party, but you also like staying home and just chilling.
1: Things are looking up though. Because I just celebrated my 2-year divorce anniversary this month. Thank you. Thank you to the brave people willing to clap for that. You might understand how difficult divorce actually is. It's a lot harder than people think. People say half of marriages end in divorce. If they made it easier, it'd be a hell of a lot more. I'll tell you that right now. Because I don't care how serious your relationship is, if you're not married, you can probably text your way out of it. That's just a fact. Because any of you could go online and in 20 minutes be certified to marry people. In 20 minutes, you can then look at a couple and say, yeah, y'all together forever. No problems. But to be able to look at people and say, like that requires a degree, then a law degree, then winning a legal election as a judge. I'm pretty sure we've all here seen a couple and been like, y'all crazy as fuck, and you didn't need any education for that. Someone came up to me, can we break up? I don't need any education. I'm sorry, I can't do it for you. I need a judge. That's absolutely ridiculous that you have to involve the government in your relationship. Willingly. You have to invite them in. It's hard enough as it, because here's the deal. It takes about 6 months to a year to get divorced. 20 minutes online course, I can tell you to get married. 6 months to a year to say, y'all crazy. Like, that doesn't make... To finally get the government involved, where literally it's just like, excuse me, government. I know you're busy with war and taxes, but this bitch is driving me crazy. Like, that's a bad relationship. It's not like they make it easy, so you think you could just go to the government and say, excuse me, one divorce, please. To which they'll say, okay, but I'm going to need you to solve a series of tasks and challenges. All right, I'll bite. What do you need? Well, I'm going to need you to solve a mystery at a haunted mansion downtown. Called the Daily Center. And I'm going to need you to go through this building made of apparently mostly load-bearing elevators that only go one floor. And I'm going to need you to go on this Amazing Race Divorced Edition. But don't worry, you have a partner. Guess who it is? One motherfucker you never want to see again. There beside you the whole way, reminding you of every reason why you hate them, so that every single booth is just like, oh, I can get divorced if I have form 1034B already notarized by my spouse. Do you have that form? No, never prepared. This is exactly why I'm leaving you. But I've already been through a metal detector, so there's nothing I can do about it.
2: Hey, this is Jamie Kennedy, and if you want to come to a live comedy show, I don't need your help. I don't need your conversation. Just let me do the entertaining. I don't come to where you work, at Bed Bath & Beyond, and tell you how to stack candles. You're listening to the Chicago Comedy Show with Tony and my other buddy. I forgot, but I met him on Tinder.
3: Thank you so much, Jamie. Have a great weekend in Chicago.
4: Strange. I went to the University of Arkansas Monticello. Yeah. Who knows the Razorbacks here?
5: Woo!
4: Yeah, Razorbacks. Well, that's not the one that I went to. No, sir. That's the really fancy, expensive one they want you to think you're going to. I was a boll weevil. Anybody know what a boll weevil is?
5: Yeah.
4: I don't know. When I went to school there, I kid you not, when I went to school there, I remember them winning one football game. And it was against an online school. And it was still a really close game. Like, it wasn't Remember the Titans, right? Like, we almost lost. During the Pledge of Allegiance, the online school put the wrong hand over the wrong side of their chest during the pledge. Yeah, and we still almost lost to those guys. Anyway. In the South, you guys have heard of the 3-second rule and 5-second rule, right? In the South, they like to say, God made dirt, so dirt don't hurt. Just like that, you know what? That makes perfect sense. But if I can remind you for one moment, God also made wasps. He made spiders. He made a man named Ted Bundy. So I'm going to say, don't eat that. Whatever you dropped. When I was 12, my brother found my journal and he made photocopies. And then he blackmailed me. He hid the original and he blackmailed me and said he'd give it to my mom if I didn't do his chores for a whole year. For a whole year. Whoa, it got dark in here. Okay, you need to relax. You know, and then people wonder how this happened. You know. Can you imagine the anxiety? It's like, do the dishes. No, do the dishes or I'll show mom your diary. Oh my God. That's like somebody who probably has women in his freezer now. You know what I'm saying? He doesn't. I'm just kidding. I think the best part about that joke is that he's here. Yeah. People ask me a lot of times what I do for fun. And one of the things I love to do for fun, because it never stops being entertaining, is I love to take the toilet paper out of the stall in a bar. Why? Listen, don't knock it till you try it. Here's why. Because every woman who comes out of there for the rest of the night will try to convince you she used the last piece. So what I'll do is I'll wait outside the stall. I'll wait outside the stall, and the woman will come out. She'll be like, oh, sorry. You can't use another stall. Just use the last one. And you're like, ah, you're a mess. You're a filthy liar.
6: Everything's changing. Times are changing. Like, now you gotta watch everything on TV that your child watches. But there's subliminal messages in everything. Like, my niece loves to watch Dora the Explorer. If y'all not watching Dora, y'all better start. Because Dora is real sneaky. So I watched this episode of Dora. And Dora and Boo skip up this hill to a house. And they see a doggy door. And Dora stick her head in the doggy door and see puppies in the house. And she pull her head out and goes, oh, Boots, oh, Boots, oh, Boots. I just want to play with the puppies, but the door is locked. Do we A, wait for the people to come home? Or do we B, go through the open window? You know how fast Boots climbed through that open window, open those people's door, and him and Dora go to people's house, start playing with the puppies, talking about, we did it, we did it. No, bitch, that's a felony. That's breaking and entering. Don't teach my niece that shit. And you got the nerve to say swiping, no swiping, and you committing felonies?
7: It's fantastic. You had a proposal story, Mike. I also. It's so hard. The proposal. It's so hard. It's so hard to master. You know, because everything's been done. Everything's been done with a proposal. Like, it all seems like cliche. You know, like the ring and the champagne glass or unplanned pregnancy. Everything has been done. Mike, I decided to break the mold. I decided to go all out with my proposal. I had a 3-prong attack. Just like Patton. Yeah, your boy watches the History Channel. That was also on my online profile. It was heartbeat and your boy reads books. My 3-prong attack was this. I had the location set. It was in front of her favorite ride at Disneyland. I know how to say yes to the dress. I did my research, right? The ring, second part, very important. It was her great grandmother's. Right? Oh, yeah, right? Put sentimental. And easy on the wallet. I have. Mike, I have a film degree. I have no money. I have no money! The piece de resistance was I had my family fly out secretly and her family fly out secretly to be a part of the moment. Yes, right? Right? Very, very cute. Woo-hoo, indeed. And if she said no, we'd have separate rides home. So I... Yes, yes! Your boy's a Boy Scout! I... Be prepared, y'all. So, Mike, what could go wrong? Here's what... What would you say?
5: You nailed it.
7: No. No. No. So the morning of, before we headed down to D-Land, as the kids say, I'm hip. I'm not a cop. My future wife-to-be, she noticed like, oh, you know what? You get hungry. You get hangry when you don't eat. And I was like, you know, you're right. So she handed me this fruit and nut bar, this all natural, like really healthy. It had solar paneling on the packaging. Just really good for just a big old picture of Al Gore saying, eat me, eat me. So I said, you know what? You're right. So I took a bite of it. Immediately, my throat swelled shut. My face turned into Quasimodo. I was having an allergic reaction to the healthiest thing I've ever eaten. On the day I was going to propose. So we didn't go down to D-Land. We went to H-Land. Same ticket price for the hospital as it is for D-Land, possibly enough. There's only one ride there, and it's just insurance. And there goes your money. We were freaking out. Like I couldn't breathe. Like I was like a fish out of water. Like you don't know how bad this would. Like I look like Sloth from Goonies, right? Or for your classier folks, a Picasso painting. My ear moved up. It's right above my eyebrow. You know. So we're going. We're driving, and like she. I'm freaking out. She's freaking out too. Like what happened? Like she's driving like Grand Theft Auto. Yeah. She's just hitting bicyclists and hookers all the way there. Burbank at 9 a.m. You'd imagine how many hookers there are. It's a studio city. We get to the ER and everything is shot. You know, my whole plan. Out the door. So, thanks. And, okay. My ex, everybody. And, shoulda, woulda, coulda, Sharon! But we get to the ER, and I decide, you know what? It's now or never. So I look at her with my one good eye. Take a deep breath. And I just say, hey. And I immediately collapse. Three hours later, I wake up. She has the ring on. So yeah, so if you're thinking about proposing, choose the Mike Hover method. If you induce an allergic reaction and your partner doesn't take you to the hospital, it wasn't meant to be.
5: Everybody who's anybody has lived in this building, man. Locals, baby. Jordan, Pippen, Longley, Kerr, Paxton. You know it, dude. Ryan Sandberg used to own and live in one of those big white poles at the top. He would have to slide down for breakfast. Al Capone still lives in the basement. Not that. It's now called Willis, used to be called Macy's Tower after the Macy's Thanksgiving Day Parade because most of the floats are made right here in this building. It's actually anatomically to scale, even his balls. The penis is not, they ran out of clay, but the balls are full. And if you look right beyond me, that's the Adams Street Bridge, named, of course, after the Adams family. Da-na-na-na. Good. I don't want any penises on the hot dogs, just a regular hot dog.
8: A Trump dog, man.
5: You can give me a Trump dog? You know what? Let me tell you something. You're not nice, and you're not nice to people. And
8: we don't give a fuck about your fucking soft ass.
9: Yes.
5: I'm sick of this abuse. All I want is
8: a pussy ass shit for somebody else that wanna fuck you here.
9: Good night, pussy lips.
8: Right.
5: Fine, good night.
8: My dick chain. Get the fuck out of here.
5: I'm leaving.
8: Pussy
10: dog,
8: good
10: leave. Bird.
11: Hey Andrew, I think the crew's gonna head out of here.
10: Cool, man, get out.
11: We're wrapped, so.
10: Yeah, I'm here.
11: Do you need a ride or you good?
10: I need to walk.
11: Okay.
10: Cool.
11: Good luck with your special or tour guide, whatever this is.
10: Thanks, dude. Thank you, Brennan.
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15: I'm ready! I'm ready! I'm ready!
14: Here's what's gonna happen then. I'm gonna drink about 6 to 8 cases of beer. And I'm going to find a reason to climb in that tent with you a little later on. Now, we're going to commit an unspeakable act that a lot of people look down upon. In the morning, we might not be able to look each other in the eyes as men. But damn it, in our hearts, we're going to know something happened.

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3: I'm a premature ejaculator. I'm man enough to say that. That's where this was all going. It's a weird problem to have, but it's not really my problem. You know what I mean? Like, it's her problem. Like, I don't even have to pay as much for Born as everybody else. Like, I'm still yet to get past the DVD warning at the beginning of one. It's fine. It's whatever. But the weird thing is, I did have this chick where, like, she was really getting upset about it, and she was like, "Tom, you need to do something to stop that." And I was like, "What do you want me to do?" So she was like, "If I read in Cosmo that if you scare yourself, if you startle yourself somehow, you won't come so easily." Yeah. So I went out and I got a handgun. And I didn't think it was help that much, but it really did. I snuck it into bed with us that night. We started at 69. Get kind of hot and heavy, if you will. And I was like, "Oh, I'm gonna bust." So I pulled this Glock out from behind my head and I pumped like 3 shots into the air. And it worked. I didn't come. Scared the heck out of me. I wasn't counting on how much that might scare her. Yeah, she bit off 3 inches of my dick, took a shit on my face, and my roommate jumped out of the closet stark naked, like, "Oh my God, dude, I'm so sorry. Please don't shoot me." Ladies, think about this. I saw this in the news recently. So like 2 years ago in Comedy Talk. I saw this article that said that only 3 inches of your dick size matters. That actually, it's a myth that only the first 3 inches of your dick size matters. And that doctors can prove this. Yeah, I thought that was funny too, because aren't most doctors Asian? Like, isn't that kind of resulted in their... I'd believe it if it came from like Dr. Jamal Campbell, you know what I'm saying? I worry about that stuff, man. I do. I worry about getting girls pregnant. That's scary. It's all on them. My ex-girlfriend now has a has a kid, and she's a single mom. And on Facebook, she posts pictures of her kid every day. Every day. And it's as if to say, "Whose is this? Is it yours? Maybe you." She's just tagging random people in it, waiting for somebody to respond. I can't have a kid. I can't handle that shit. I can't. I'd be that dad with this kid on a leash. I really would. Don't think I wouldn't. Nothing says I should have taken Plan B like a kid on a leash. Like, why don't they just grow the rat tail out longer and yank on that? You know what I'm saying? It is. It's always white trash families, isn't it? It's like nobody wants to abduct your trailer park baby. Your trailer park baby's not that cool. Take it off the leash. Let it roam. It'll be there when you get back. Like, nobody wants it. If somebody abducts your trailer park baby, that's not abduction. That's adoption. Somebody did you a favor and took that thing off your hands. It is always white trash families or super hood-ass black families, but there is no in-between. You can't be a biracial family and put your kid on a leash. That doesn't work. Can you imagine that, being a white dad and yanking your black kid through the mall? "I said it was time to go." People are like, "Ooh, settle down there, Jimmy Crow." Like, wow. The other way around, though, it would be so gangster, wouldn't it? If, like, Lil Wayne had, like, a Lil Wayne, like, a little white kid on a leash, it was hood shit. People be like, "Damn, Weezy, where'd you get that white boy?"
4: "I adopted him from space."
5: Like, the one, I guarantee, the one, you get her naked, I bet her vagina smells like hopes and dreams. You know what I'm... No, I bet it smells like Christmas morning. You know what I'm saying? It's, you know that, like a mistletoe, and you know... Before you get her naked, before Yeah, I bet her vagina, it smells probably like a Subaru. You know what I'm saying? No, it's a good car, you know what I'm saying? You can put stuff in the trunk of a Subaru. Take Subarus camping and stuff. A Subaru's a good car. I'm just saying, it's just, I don't wanna, you know? So I said, you know what I'm gonna do? I'm gonna go see a shrink, which kind of makes sense after that joke. I said, I'm gonna go see a shrink. And my mom was so concerned. She's like, why are you seeing a shrink? Are you gay? I'm like, no, but why is that the first thing you came up with? You know, why couldn't I be addicted to heroin? I like jazz, you know what I'm saying? She was like, well, what color sweater do you have on? I was like, tangerine. She was like, that's why. Gay people use food for colors. I was like, peanut butter looks good on my skin, you know? I'm not gay. She's like, what's wrong? Nothing's wrong. What's wrong? Nothing's wrong. What's wrong? I said, Mom, I think I'm gonna marry a white woman. Yeah, got quiet just like that. She was like, being gay ain't all that bad. I love telling that joke because black women get so mad at me. But they're not in here, so let's talk about them. I haven't seen one, I don't know. But they get mad, they're like, you ain't strong enough to date a black woman, you know, and they talk with their vagina. So it's like, you ain't strong enough. And I love black women. Before I finish this joke, let me say, I date black women. I love you guys. I love black women. I date a special kind of black woman, though. 100% black, black mom, black dad, just raised around nothing but white people. Yes, black women 2.0, you know what I'm saying? The upgrade, you know what I'm saying? They do stuff that other black women don't do, you know, like tip and, no, smile, you know what I'm saying? Come on, look, come on, don't lose me. I'm just saying, like I was with one the other day and we got in the shower and she got her hair wet. On purpose, you know what I'm saying? Yeah, I was like, what is this, Narnia? You know, are you a unicorn? I've never seen it before. But look, let's just go with me on this. Just go with me on this. Can we all agree? Can we all agree that strong enough to date a black woman is a bad slogan? Can we agree it's a bad slogan? You know why? Because nobody has to be strong to do something they like. Yeah, nobody's like, I'm going to Six Flags today. Well, be strong. Like, you don't hear that. Right? Be strong is how you deal with polio. Or leprosy. You know what I'm saying? Or black women. I'm just saying. No, if any black women in here with me, I'm with you. Let's come up with a new slogan. Like, black women, y'all do a lot of stuff great. Like, cook. We should say cooking. We should say black women. Cook so good, you don't mind diabetes. You know what I'm saying? No, like, cook so good, you don't mind not having one leg. You know what I'm saying? Like I'll wobble to the cobbler. You know what I'm saying? It should be okay. Black women won't leave you if you get put in jail. You know what I'm saying? Like, that should be a slogan. Like, black women, we won't leave you even if you get locked up. They just come visit, and they'll put their nipple on the glass, like. Is that too far? I don't. But it's true, man. But I just moved to L.A., and, it's, you know, I just moved to L.A., and I got a new car all in the same decade. And, no, because I'm on my way up, and it scared my mom. She's like, Trenton, did you sell your soul to the devil? All right, and I'm like, it's a Ford Fusion, you know what I'm saying? Yeah, like, if I sold my soul to the devil, I wouldn't have a fusion. You know, I would look different. I'd be taller, you know, and white. You know what I'm saying? I would. If I sold my soul to the devil, I'd have a black girlfriend with pink nipples. Yes, I would. I wouldn't have a fusion. I'd have a Subaru. We talked about this already.
0: Cole, this, I like that better, because you can at least put on some coats and stuff. When it's 9 million, you're stuck naked. Put your head in the freezer. That's when things get crazy. You're just naked in the freezer. Take ice. Doing dumb shit. Too hot. You ever get? So ever sleep close to the fan? I usually sleep close to the fan. You wake up with stiff neck. Side. Sleep. Sleep. You say, fuck oscillating. Fuck that. Keep it still. Keep it still. Don't move that shit. Don't move that shit. Fuck that. Don't like. Mm-mm, I heard the bullfrogs. You guys got bullfrogs? What the fuck was that I heard yesterday? fuck is that? They're fucking. How lucky are bullfrogs? We gotta go on dates and talk on the phone and shit. Oh, this motherfucker's like, bah, nah. Bah, bah, bah. We gotta fucking talk to you guys and laugh at your unfunny jokes. You guys don't like the real truth. You know that fucking laugh you do because you're trying to get some ass. Yeah, it's crazy. Shut up and fuck! No, just kidding. This is the late show. I'm going off, so relax. It's true. Fuck. Why can't we have that? Why can't frogs have to go on dates and talk? Why can't we have the be at a club with some like dogs, you know? I love the dog shit. Yeah, cool, cool. Okay, yeah, let's do that shit. Hell yeah. Fuck! Wouldn't that be good to go up to a girl? Nah, fuck that. Fuck out of here. I didn't like that smell. Some of you do smell like that, but we don't. Fuck it, I'll still take it. I don't give a shit. Oh! No? I guess it's coming. Nah, well, I'm single, so it's not on trip. I say mean shit.
6: My sisters still live back home in Ohio, and they got pregnant at the same time last year. Two separate women, each having a babe. And a lot of people were asking me, like, did they plan it? I hope not. That's disgusting. I don't know if you know how that works, but they have separate husbands, so... Even in Ohio. And since then, they've had the babies, and I was playing with one of the fresh toddlers. And I was real close to their face, and one of them just, like, scratched my face so bad that it drew blood. So I bit off her smallest toe. It was so easy. Came clean off, yeah. The closest that I have been to being a mom is just if I get, like, really bad gas, yeah. Like, I'll find, like, a full-length mirror, get alone, and turn myself to the side and just kind of hold myself for a while and just look over and say, "You're beautiful." And then I, like, take a pic. Upload it to Facebook. Wait for the likes to roll in. Yeah. There's usually some comments on there like, "Is it mine?" Listen, I travel around the country. I drink whiskey. I have no idea how many kids I have out there. No clue. Yeah. Wouldn't that be nice if the mom could leave? We wouldn't. It would just be nice to have the option.
7: 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Awesome. Thanks, fellas. Take care.
8: Bye-bye. Take care, Steve.

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1: Try my part again. 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Or is it dinner? Are we getting a dinner?
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5: Oswego, how's everybody doing?
6: Good.
5: Well, the live reception table here. I love that. That's cool. I've been sober for 80 days, just not in a row. That's a true story. I was sober for 60 days, and I said, fuck it, I gotta drink. Because life happens. You all know that shit. Have you ever had that? Alcohol is weird, though, because it's not like weed. When you smoke weed, the worst thing you'll do is you'll go up to a stop sign and wait for that motherfucker to turn green. That's about as bad as it gets. When you're drunk, you do some dumb shit. You do some really stupid shit. But you know, it feels good being on stage. Yeah, see? You're like, yeah, I know. You got to talk to him. It feels good being on stage in front of people again. You know, because like inconveniences come up in your life and you plan shit and you can't do it. Like jail. Jail when an inconvenience, it's not like a procrastinating inconvenience. You can't like wake up and say, yeah, I don't want to be in jail. Jose, get that mop that for him. Yeah, man, you want those too? Come on. Yeah, jail's weird. It's you meet the most interesting people in jail, and I don't mean like on the intellectual level where, you know, they're deep thinkers. I'm more than like, you stupid son of a bitch, no wonder you're in here. And I'm no better than you because I'm in here with you. I met this one dude. He told me he got locked up because he failed 32 drug tests. I'll repeat that, yeah, you got it. This dude said, and he was serious as shit. You ever meet somebody that mispronounced shit, and then you try to correct them, and they look at you like, you know what the fuck you're talking about? I said to him, like, hey, man, you mean tests, right? He's like, no, bro, it's more than one. It was Pearl. Tests. I beg your pardon, motherfucker. I want to know, first of all, what kind of probation officer did he have that allowed him to fail 32 times? That is a lazy motherfucker right there. God damn. I want to have a conversation with Billy. Come on in here, have a seat. Unfortunately, you're going to be going to jail for a while. You failed multiple tests. For like a day? No, for a couple days, Billy. It's Pearl. You know, the thing about jail, too, is it was in Kendall County, and it's the worst. You know, it's not bad. It's not like Cook County and shit. They beat the nastiest shit in jail. And the fucked up part is we have TV privileges, and when you're in jail, you start thinking about, you notice shit that you really didn't pay attention to before. We're sitting there eating burnt hot dogs and Hot Pockets with no pocket in the motherfucker because there's no food in there. And then we see these sexy-ass IHOP commercials come on. Pancakes looking sexy and syrupy, and we're eating this nasty ass shit. Nasty. You have weird dreams in jail too, because you're out of your element. You fall asleep thinking you're back at home, so you start dreaming about regular shit, but when you're in jail, it fucks with your head. I had a dream, my ex-wife picked me up from jail. And we got in the car, stopped off at the gas station. I robbed the gas station to go back to jail. Now I want to go back home with her in my dream. That's the weirdest shit. Damn. I'm on the subconscious level, I can't stand your ass. Shit. Yeah, jail's a trip. After you get out of jail, you meet these people, and they don't know how to act in public because they've been in and out of jail so many times, they're institutionalized. So they don't know how to fucking act. I was at a bar, and I was at a date with a girl. She was like, I actually went home. She was cool. And she's in the middle of writing her neighbor down on a piece of paper. Her neighbor. I just said neighbor. Do you have a neighbor? You have a neighbor? It's like a combination of your name and your number, apparently. It's your first name and the last 4 digits of your number. Yeah, especially if you can't write it. But yeah, it should get write your number down in the newspaper. This dude walks in, the Texas guy. He walks in. He's drunk as shit. This is what he yells out. Hey, Rudy, how long you been out, bro? Everybody just turns. Oh, she stopped writing. You've been to jail? No, baby, I haven't been to jail. What are you talking about? He just said how long you've been out of work. I was laid off. Work got slow. You know, semantics, Earth's gravitational pull. All this shit comes into play. Just girl, just be quiet. I dropped a little something you drink. You know, be all right. Just don't worry about it. It's funny, when you're drinking, because I'm also divorced, so my drinking like went through the wrestling, two alcohol abuse counselors, and they earned their money, and the shit didn't work because I still drink. And the thing is, when you're depressed and you have a drinking problem, you start listening to music in a different way because you're fucking depressed. You start analyzing the lyrics. We got any classic rock fans in here? Yeah? I like the Eagles. Y'all like the Eagles? I love the Eagles. That's my shit right there. When I was little, I had a song called When We're Hungry, Love Will Keep Us Alive. It's an old school ballad. My parents used to listen to it. When I was a kid, I was like, oh, that's a cool song. When you get divorced, fuck that song. Because when you're hungry, love is not going to keep you alive. All right? You ever try to buy groceries with love? That shit don't even work at Aldi's. You go there, and you're sitting there. How you doing, Mr. Rosa? You told us $65. Your debit card's been declined. Do you have cash? No. But I have love. Get your broke ass out of here. You know, it's funny. When I was on my way over here, I went to like 2 blocks away. And as I was driving here, I saw a possum scurry across the street. What the fucked up part was, is he saw me barreling down on his ass, and he didn't give a damn. He just kind of looked at this shit. He's like... And I was thinking about it, ladies. I'm glad you're sitting in front. That's an awesome metaphor for how men act in relationships. And I'll tell you why. Because I know all of y'all have dated at least one possum in your life. You go there, and you sit there, and you want to talk about some shit. Like, baby, we need to talk. You did this shit. Then you got the guys that act like squirrels. You know what I mean? They're all nerve-wracking. You catch them off guard and shit. Honey, we need to talk. You don't like the man bashing shit. It's good to be free. Because when you're in jail, I don't keep going back to jail, but it is good to be free in here. It is, yeah. Get that up, because if you want to go to jail and your freedom taken away from you, you don't know what the fuck freedom is. Because when they take that shit from you, it's funny because in there, you have to be humble. I got a bad temper, but when you're in jail, I can't have a bad temper. I have no place to go. So when you're in the street and you argue with somebody, you fight, you get broken up. When you're in jail, you can't go anywhere. So you're like, hey, excuse me, sir, I understand you have a really negative opinion about me, but my mother does not do those things. And I appreciate it if you withdraw your statement. Please, Bella. Don't touch me when I'm sleeping tonight. Ladies and gentlemen, thank you very much for the sexy audience. We have to give all the time to be here.
0: My daughter was a bad sleeper when she was a baby. We'd try and set her down to go to bed or take a nap, and she would just fuss. So my wife, she looked up infant massage, and it worked great. We'd rub her little tootsies, rub her shoulders, and she'd just drop. Problem is, we created a monster. She is 11 years old. She still wants back rubs before bed, and I am more than happy to give them to her because I am a man. And I was once a teenage boy, and I know all the teenage boys' tricks, especially, hey, would you like a back rub? Yeah. So some kid's gonna try that on my daughter. He's gonna get up in there, start rubbing her, and she's gonna say, oh, that's just how my dad does it. And that right there is a boner killer. Unless they're in Arkansas, but otherwise. But okay, say it doesn't kill his boner. Say he's like, well, that's weird, but he keeps going. My daughter is not in the right frame of mind. So if he tries a little like over the shoulder action, she's, ew, ew, gross, what are you doing? Those kids are playing checkers. I'm playing 4D chess. Hands off my daughter, pricks. Well. It's about this point where I feel the need to tell you something. For all the bitching and whining and crying I'm doing up here about kids and society and how we're raising them, I don't have any. I'm just shooting my mouth off like I know what I'm talking about. I don't know what I'm talking about. My friends have kids. I'm not saying that I live vicariously through them or know what it's like, but that's how I discovered about the teeter-totter. Or, I mean, it's very odd when your friends have kids and you don't, because they're always pressuring you and asking you when you're going to join them in their sick little twisted cult of unhappiness and no sleep. Yeah. Anybody in this situation? It is very cult-like. Yeah, it's not happy. It's never joyous. It's cult-like, like something you want no part of, like the Branch Davidians at Waco or Scientology or Christianity. You know, the bad ones. They're... My friend has a 2-year-old. My friend Brian has a 2-year-old named Tanner, and he is constantly asking me when I'm going to have my own little, you know, creature, brat thing. And it's never a happy thing. It's always, oh, dude, Tanner was sick last night. He had diarrhea. He exploded in his diaper, so he was crying. So I went and picked him up, and he exploded on me. So then I was crying, and then I took him. I put him in the bathtub, and he exploded in the bathwater. And when are you gonna have kids? What? No. No, well, you were telling me your little exploding poop story. My ball sack crawled up into my body cavity and died. That wasn't a fun thing. And I don't even know that I'd be a good parent because I don't know that I want to have kids. I already said I have daddy issues. I fight with my dad all the time. You know, you don't want to pass that along to your kid. That's the fear. The hope is like, oh, I'll be a better dad. And the worry is, oh, I'll fuck him up worse than I did. You know, I got fucked up then. And my dad and I still fight. We fight about the most insane, inane issues. Our last argument was over his brother, my uncle, Joel. Joel is gay. And my dad says, well, you don't understand. Being gay in the 50s was a horrible social stigma because it's so widely accepted today. He said, but, well, you know, Joel was

0: be like 1,000 Christmases rolled into one. I'd be crying tears of joy. I can sit down again. I can eat food and it won't be automatically salty. You know, these are... I just think it's horseshit because he said it was because his brother, my uncle, was an angry teenager. Who wasn't? I think that's what being a teenager is. It's about being angry. I was a very angry teenager, but never once did I look at him and go, Dad, you know what? You're full of shit. I don't believe anything you say. I don't believe in anything you stand for. I hate this family. And you know what? I'm going to start taking it in the ass. Just to prove my point. I'm going to go to rest areas and let strange men put strange things in me, like themselves and canned goods and small woodland creatures. Oh. I went to the local Burger King parking lot, sat on the hood of the car, and smoked and tried to look tough. That's it.
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2: I hate the simple name thing. And we can trace that all the way back to Friends. Fucking Friends. Oh. So, I would have liked to have seen that pitch meeting, too. Yeah, we got a group of friends, and they date amongst the friends, and they get into friend shenanigans, and we're going to call it Friends. Add a monkey and you got a deal. Remember the monkey, Little Marcel? The only redeeming quality of that show. I think every show would be better with a monkey. You know? But could you imagine All in the Family with a monkey? You know? Edith, get the damn Negro off the couch there. He's pooping all over. Edith. Yes. Yes, I thrive on your groans. That joke's got me into trouble before, I'll be honest with you. I did that joke one time and this black woman just stood up, went to the lobby, and I didn't think anything of it because people often stand up and leave during my shows. Usually dentists. And after my set, she's crying in the lobby, crying racism, and the owner's like, could you just apologize, make nice? And I was just like, no. It was a joke, it's humor. It says, if there was a monkey in Archie Bunker's house, that's the joke. And I think I cleaned it up. Could you imagine if there was a monkey in Archie Bunker's fucking house? Couldn't put that on TV. That was one of the highlights of my young comedy career. Made a woman cry and sex wasn't involved. Good for me. I think the other highlight is I had a guy rush the stage to like fight me. It was very strange. I was doing what we call crowd work. Just like, hey, four artists, haha, because I'm a hack comedian. And I'm terrible at what I do. And there was this older couple in the back, and I was like, look at this guy in his Walmart suit and hooker wife. Yeah. You know, the standard. And I didn't think anything of it. I was just moving on to my other stuff. And he just stands up and takes his suit jacket off and throws it on the ground. And I'm like, why is this guy undressing like Ric Flair? What the fuck is happening right now? I was waiting for him to just drop elbows onto the jacket. And the next thing I know, he's in my face. It's like, I am not part of the show. I'm not here to be made a fool of. I did not get my suit from Walmart. He was mad about the Walmart thing. The hooker wife thing, totally acceptable. Unbelievable. I was reading that one of the most Googled words is Google. I want to know who's doing that. Who's getting to Google.com and is just like, I have no idea what this is. No. If you Google Google, you should get one result. And when you click on it, it turns your computer off. Yeah. Yeah, you've lost the privilege. And you might know that Google has that autocomplete thing. So if you typed in M-E-X, the drop down, it'd be like, Mexico, I got a whole list, asshole, pick one. And and I was going to type in what happened on General Hospital because I was out. It doesn't matter what I was going to type in. The point is I had only gotten what happened before the drop down came down. And you'll be glad to know that one of the most popular searches that begins with what happened is what happened to Seal's face. America needs to know. And I clicked on it too. I was like, what the fuck did happen to that?

0: Yes, yes. And I was surprised to find out it was lupus. Fucking lupus. Which pissed Dr. House off, I'm sure. It's never lupus. What? Seal's face? Shit. I'm addicted to Facebook. That's my thing. Can't get enough of that. Facebook is like hanging out without leaving your house. And I'm lazy, so that shit is great. Oh, I love it. We all have that one friend, though, who gets all emo on Facebook. You know, my life is so terrible. Today was such a horrible day. Oh, it's such a shitty life. Could today get any worse? Yeah, because now we're going to make fun of you on your Facebook page. What are you crying about? You're a grown man. That's fucking crazy. I also love the display pictures on Facebook because you will never see that person looking better than they do in that display picture. That is them at their best and most Photoshopped usually. So, like this one girl added me and she was very pretty. I was just like, ooh la la, okay. Added. But then I seen her at a show and I was just like, holy shit, that was you? That is. You didn't have the snaggle tooth in the picture. That's fucking crazy. Insane. I don't like to add friends on Facebook because when you click add friend, it'll be like, would you like to add a message? You get that pop-up, you know? And what it's really trying to say is, do you want to let this person know why you're trying to stalk them on the internet? Just let them know. Just give them a little, yeah, I'm going to be downloading all your pictures onto my hard drive. Just a little what's up. So I always do that, you know? Of course, you know, add message. Hello, Michelle. It's the guy that sat behind you on the train today. I seen you on your laptop looking at Facebook. I memorized your name. Won't you be my friend? Sincerely, creepy train guy. It's my best move. It sucks. Love the technology we have, Facebook. I'm on Twitter. I have no reason to be on Twitter, but I'm doing it. I like to follow people. And I'll tell you the best people to follow on Twitter. It's not the athletes. It's not the celebs. Porn stars. Holy shit. Because these people obviously live a life a little different than ours. But to them, it's just normal. They're like, today I'm going to pick up Kristen. We're going to go to Jamba Juice and then get our assholes bleached. So, what was that last part again? Today was so boring. I only had 7 dicks in me.
1: I watch a lot of TV here. A lot of TV. I watch, y'all watch. Not a lot, just some TV. Appreciate all you guys show. Game of Thrones, come on. Ooh, look at this. We got some nerds, some porno nerds in here, bitch, man. That's what Game of Thrones is. You watch somebody die and somebody fuck right after that. That's crazy. I keep giving myself a concussion, hitting my head on this damn thing. I'm going to step to the middle over here. So I watch a lot of TV. And when I watch TV, I like to put things in a black perspective. Like, one of my favorite cartoons is Scooby-Doo. Have you ever seen Scooby-Doo? Been on for 40 years. They went from teenagers to kids, to teenagers to adults, to teenagers again. It's like, holy shit. Wanna make a black Scooby-Doo, right? The Mystery Machine would be a van. It'd be a stretched-out Cadillac on 34s. With tinted windows. Illegal tinted windows, too. Playing Chameleon Air the whole damn time. I don't know why Chameleon Air, but they're riding. They're that shit. Just playing. The character would be different. Like, Daphne would be an Instagram model and a Tatiana. She'd be a bust down. She would be one. She'll keep getting caught because she's on Instagram worrying about likes, letting everybody know she ain't no basic bitch. That's Daphne. Velma, she'll still be smart and a thick one, but her catchphrase will be different. Instead of losing her glasses, she'll lose her wigs. She'll be like, my wigs, I ain't doing a damn thing without my wigs. Find them shits. She wouldn't say jinkies, she'd be like, hell no. Hell no. Freddie, he wouldn't wear an ascot or whatever that shit is, a scarf. He'll wear like a do-rag, and when he take off a do-rag, he'll be brushing his hair for no reason to keep his waves tight every time he's addressing the gang. Scooby-Doo would be the favorite. No, he'd be the funniest one. He wouldn't be a Great Dane. He'd be like a pit bull or a Rottweiler. Voiced by Snoop Dogg the whole time. They would call him Scooby-Doo. They'd be like, hey, Scoo-Scoo, come here, man. I gotta... Come here. Come here. Shaggy will be the fucking worst. He'll be the weed dealer of the group. He have dreads, a rhinestone Bugs Bunny hip hop t-shirt that comes down to his wrist for some reason. And he's still dressed like it's 2002. I don't understand this. Why? He wear a Jesus piece. He wouldn't say zoinks. He'd be like, nigga. I can imagine their first case right now. He'll be brushing his hair. All right, gang, we got a problem we got to solve right now. Daphne's pregnant. She's trying to put the baby on me. I told that bitch it's a ghost. Velma be like, hell no. Shaggy go, nigga. Scooby-Doo come out. What you going to do about that, nigga? That's Scooby. That's fucking funny. Another show that's my favorite, and I wish they make a black version of this, is Master Chef. Have you guys... Master Chef with the most ghettoest people, and they all have to be from Chicago. I don't give no fuck. All from Chicago. It wouldn't be Chef Gordon Ramsay, it'd be Chef Gerald, though. Every time he'll eat, taste something, he'll be like, oh, this is decent. And decent means 500 things in the black community. He'd be like, this shit decent. That's cool. That'd be funny as hell. I can imagine the first meal of somebody, Chef Gerald will be like, all right, folks, bring your plate up. What the fuck? The guy bring up, all right, what we have for you is some ramen noodles with some pan-seared hot dogs and a puree of hot sauce. Chef Thrall will taste and be like, oh, this shit decent. Oh, phone him. Yeah. Another one that'd be funny, and most people say it's not a musical, but I believe if Die Hard is a Christmas movie, this movie's a musical. Willy Wonka in a Chocolate Factory. That is a musical, right? You would say it's music. It had musical numbers in it, right? Imagine that whole tour being black. First of all the chaperones would be the play sisters, mothers, aunties. It wouldn't be no fathers at all. Because black fathers work a lot, you racist bastards. Black fathers work a lot. A lot. They got two jobs. They ain't got time to go chaperone you on some damn chocolate field trip. Fuck out of here. The character's name will be different. Like Augustus Gloop. They wouldn't call him Augustus Gloop. They call him like Juicy or something because he's fat. A fat black kid. Yeah, that's Juicy up there. His mom would be yelling. He'd be drinking out the chocolate fountain. Juicy, get your ass out that damn. Juicy, get your ass out that chocolate fountain. Charlie Buckets. This would be Charlie Buckets, but you put G and the G stands for gets. Because he a fucking hooper. Charlie G Buckets, baby. The tour wouldn't, and the kids will be afraid to touch stuff because black people feel like this. Y'all never got this. You got the speech before you walk in the store. If you guys don't know what the speech is, that's when before you walk in the store as a little kid, your mom or your grandma, even your dad, would turn around and tell you, look, we gonna walk in this bitch, all right? You don't touch shit, you ain't getting shit. You better act like you got some home training or I will roundhouse your ass in this bitch. Okay? Funny as hell. This tour wouldn't start on time. Willy Wonka be late as shit. Everybody be like, we bought these bronze tickets for nothing, man. What the fuck? It's going on in this bitch. Remember the scene when they walked in and the hand grabbed, like was grabbing stuff, like grabbing her coats? Two of the people there would have left that after that. That would have scared the shit out of a black mom. Oh, bitch, hell no. We out of this. No. I am not doing this. Oh, boy, we going home. She ain't even get a chance to hoop and loops to rap a song for her yet. You're like, what the fuck is this? When they have to sign the walls, the mother say, boy, read that shit. They're going to fucking be credit in 30 years. Read that. Read that right now. You need to read. I told you, dumbass, to read stuff before you sign. But the craziest thing is when they walk in, they see all the candy. All the kids see all the candy. And then they remember that speech. They look at mom for about 5 minutes. And she thinking about it. But first she on Instagram sending out pictures and shit. Because that's what new age moms do. They on Instagram like a bitch for now. This kid just looking at their mom. The mom looking at him like, boy, take your ass out there. But act like you got some sense. Like, yes! All these kids asking for stole candy. Not store candy. Stole candy. I will elaborate on that later. They ask for stole candy. Be like, hey, Mr. Wonka. Hey, Monka, you got some Flaming Hots with cheese in here? No, what about some dilators? No? What about that motherfucker watchamacallit? You got that watchamacallit in here? No? You got some foodies? If y'all never had fruities before, it's candy that comes in like a weed bag for about 25 cents. I'm pretty sure my weed dealer sells candy because he be tight in that bitch tight as hell. It's like, dude, I think you gave me the wrong bag. I just asked for some candy. You didn't have to wrap this up like it was a gram. I don't understand this shit. This is stupid. He be burning the end of the thing. Like, yeah, ain't nobody gonna get this. Nigga, that's candy. What are you doing?
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0: What, I'm supposed to lie? I'm not going to lie. That's why I'm having a hard time getting a show. That's what they give shows to easy broads like that Anna Nicole. You know what I'm talking about? Anna Nicole Smith. I like to call her Anna Nicole Simpson. I think that's the only way that OJ could redeem himself in American society is to marry that broad and kill her. You know? And we'd be like, welcome home, Juice. We missed you. Come on. We got a bus. We're going to go to the Hall of Fame. It's all about you, 3-2. That's it. I can't stand it. People say, don't pick on Anna. She's dumb. No, she chose to be dumb, okay? Because the library was open for everybody. You understand me? I didn't have a special pass to be smart. That's all she wanted to be was pretty. And that's fine. If your only contribution to this great American society is to be pretty, fine. Then you gotta stay pretty. You can't gain 50,000 pounds. You know what I mean? That's trickery. They were like, she was Playmate of the Year. Well, what'd she do, eat the other 11 months? Was she stuck in the Andes with a soccer team or some shit I didn't know about? Because there was a switcheroo that happened. Although, I say this to say that, I would much rather see that. Gaining weight is a natural thing. I'd rather see a woman that has some meat, because now I live in LA and them girls are size 00. That's ridiculous. 00. That's not that. Granted, they're beautiful. They're beautiful girls, but they're mean because they're hungry. Hey. And they're always bitching me with their big bobbleheads and their little bodies. This one girl was yelling at me, screaming at me. I'm like, bitch, if I swing at you and miss, you'll die of pneumonia. All right? I don't know what you... I'm from the neighborhood. I'll take the Blonics off and fight you right now. Just have someone watch my coat. That's all. I'm tired of that kind of stuff. I'm tired of tired. Because you know why? No one told them that it was okay to just be who you are. They got to go get my neighbor, this beautiful girl, but she's so empty inside. She gets all this plastic surgery all the time. She got her Tetonis done. Then one got hard because she got silicone. Hard like a rock. And she can't swim. Just keep flipping over. That's why they canceled Baywatch. I swear to God, them broads were scaring people. Like, is that a shark? No, that's Uniboo. Leave her to... She's embarrassed about it. Listen, I can speak for is my family. My grandmother, huge Tetonis, 48 double E long. Weapons. That's what they were. She was the Jackie Chan of the Tetoni nunchucks. Like, if you were acting up in a corner, she wouldn't chase you. She'd just booby boomerang. You just... You laugh, you get hit in the face with a nipple, you'll straighten your bad ass up. It's like the Matrix. You could see him coming, you just couldn't get the hell out of the way. We didn't get away with stuff when I was a kid. In our family, we took responsibility, and that's what made it happen. You know, we didn't have much, but we got together because we loved each other. Now these kids have everything, and they don't have families. I don't like that. Then you got to blame me. Then it's up to me to raise your kids. It takes a village to raise a child. No, it doesn't. You made that bad son of a bitch. Keep him off my lawn. I got a gun, and I'll shoot him. I don't have time for your problems. I got my own. It's ridiculous. And I don't understand. I just knew, you know, the kid in the Midwest that jumped off a 5-story building the other day trying to get in a pool and broke his legs? I just knew he was a little white boy. Because if he'd have been any ethnicity, I swear to God, as an Italian woman, if I'd have jumped off the top of a building into a pool and broke my legs, my mom would say, leave the bitch there. She'd bob up and down, toss her a meatball. You see, that's what you get. That's what you get, huh? I don't know what you're gonna do in the wintertime. You're gonna be a cold little legless bitch, but that's your fault. She wants to sue Jackass. No, you're the Jackass. It's not, and that's, you know, that's the whole thing, too. Like, nobody fix it. You got to fix your problems within your family. It's a better country when we do that. You want proof? The Brady Bunch. I swear to God, much better show before you knew the dad was gay and the mom was banging the oldest kid. You know what I mean? You think it was creepy.
1: Now, there's a lot of things going on. It's hard to feel like we're moving forward, especially with everything going on, you know? Like, it's looking like our next election, again, is going to be Trump versus Biden, which is so dumb for so many reasons. The least of which is they were old the first time they fucking ran. Wait, what are we doing at this point? It's not just them, it's McConnell, it's Pelosi. I'm like, this is literally a national security risk. Like, 60% of the American government could just be taken out by a loose shower railing. Like, it's a lot. Like, if you were to ask me who's the most likely to assassinate the president, I'd be like, honestly, at this point, time. Just time. It's wild. That and, like, we're going backwards on abortion, which is so frustrating. I know. It's the worst. Because these politicians, they don't give a shit about kids. Didn't do anything to reopen schools safely. Some of them voted down baby formula. And the entire state of Florida forgave Casey Anthony for killing her own kid because she was super hot. Right? Remember that shit? The judge took one look at her and was like, wowie, this case is double D, did a dismiss. Not good. I appreciate you guys laughing. Sometimes people get mad at me. I did that joke once. Lady came up to me after the show. She's like, you think you're so clever? What if you had been aborted? You ever think about that, huh? What if you had been aborted? And I was like, yeah, but what if you had been aborted? That'd be nice, a little less yelling, a little more parking, you know? But some things are getting better. Like, I noticed this, teen magazines, like teen girls magazines, they have real journalism now. They have articles on hashtag MeToo and shit. I'm like, wow, that's not... Every magazine I got when I was younger was absolute trash. It was complete trash. Remember that shit? Every article was just like, put jello in your mouth before you suck his dick. Like, articles are supportive of young women, but when I had them, they were just mean. Are you worried your man is gonna leave you because sex with you is boring? I was like, I don't think it's boring. It's boring, and looking at you makes him sick. Surprise him. Fill your pussy with Pop Rocks. What?
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5: Oh, my goodness. Any tattoo people in here? Anybody with tattoos? Round of applause, tattoo people. No tattoos over here?
6: I got one.
5: What's your tattoo of?
6: King's crown, Egyptian
5: hawk. Oh, all right, King's. See, y'all know this. I am not fucking with him. Every time I come to him, it's just like, really, that's excellent. You don't say. That is, I am intrigued by this, sir. Thank you very much. I come over here, what y'all got to say? And they are just like, please stop fucking with us. We just want to enjoy the show. It's like, that's great. Blah, blah, blah, blah, blah, blah. Oh, that is so awesome. Blah, blah, blah, blah, blah, blah, blah, blah. Afterwards, he's going to fuck me up. He's like, yeah, I got your Sam Elliott, motherfucker. Girls, where the ladies at with tattoos at? Woo, right. What's your tattoo of?
7: It's skulls.
5: Skulls? Like plural? You better watch out for her. Next thing you know, you be tied up in the bed with candles all over the place. You be like, this is not the shit I signed up for. Do you like that, huh? You like that, Robin? I don't know why I said your name was Robin. Weird. Yeah, you don't have that little, like, are the skulls, like, right here across the back, the bullseye zone for guys?
7: They're on my pelvis.
5: They're on your pelvis?
7: Yeah.
5: Damn, stripper tax? Shit, damn. Skulls up my belt, coming to the stage. Guys, get your dollars out, it's the queen of the night. Stripper tax. Oh my goodness. I have a few tattoos myself. And here's my thing about tattoos. I think the place you should not get tattoos, the neck. The neck tattoo. I hate the neck tattoo. There's like, all right, there's a good time and a bad time to have a neck tattoo. The good time to have a neck tattoo is when you're dead and the police need to identify your body. Great time to have a neck tattoo. Great time. Oh, chief, man, we were looking for Derek. Oh, there he is, right there. Says, sir, right across his neck in Cure Your New Font. Yep, that's it. Bad time to have a neck tattoo? Anytime you're alive. That's the way I feel. I was on the subway, saw a guy on the subway car, no lie, tattoo on his neck that said, Dick God. Yeah. Yeah, I know. I made the same face. D-I-C-K-G-O-D tattooed on his neck. And I was looking at it, and I was like, that shit cannot be real. It can't. I was like, maybe it's a henna tattoo, or he did it with a ballpoint pen. That cannot be real. And I'm getting in there, and he noticed me looking at his neck because I'm like this far away from it, like about to try and like rub it off. And he says to me, he's like, oh, I see you checking out my tattoo. And I was like, yeah, it caught my eye, sure. He's like, well, check this out. I got it, because if I'm ever at a bar and there's a woman there, she'll be like, ooh, what does Dick God mean? And I'll say, I can't tell you what it means. I can only show you. Brilliant. Brilliant. He's a diabolical pickup genius. I was like, brilliant. But what about if a dude sees it? Like me. And just thinks you like dick. He was like, but I don't. And I was like, well, how am I supposed to know that? Maybe you need to get a disclaimer tattooed underneath there. And he thought about it. So I can only imagine that the next time I see him, his tattoo will say, Dick God. If you're a woman, I can't tell you what it means. I can only show you. If you're a man, I won't suck your dick. I won't lick your balls. And you keep reading, and it's going down as like 47 years ago the Dick God was created and put hair on this earth. And you get all the way down to the bottom, and it's signed Dick God and notarized by his best friend, John Hancock. My name is Mars Timms. You all have been a great crowd. Thank you all.
7: Keep it going for Mars Timms, everybody.
8: Sucks, man. Sucks. I have siblings who are very, very successful, and my mom just knew this at a young age. I was going to be a real problem. She had to get a hold of me. You know what I mean? Get a hold of me. I was distracted. I want to talk to these microphones and do all this different stuff. And she had to get a hold of me, steer me right, get me on the right train, you know, get me the right spot, which is her favorite place. That's the Kohl's department store at Chicago Ridge. Okay, now if you don't know, that's the number one place for a mom to bring her child who's 13 years old to tell them about the parts of their body that the mom just doesn't like at all. Just does not a fan of it. I'm watching the MTV. The MTV, you seen this? The MTV back in the 90s when they tried, you know? And Gwen Stefani, are we aware of Gwen Stefani? Anyone? Fan? So Gwen Stefani's on stage. You may know her from the group No Doubt. And she's singing that song, Don't Speak, I Know, Just Watch Us. And I knew exactly what she was saying. Girls, stop being icky to a 12-year-old Kevin that moment. I liked girls. I didn't know what making out was, but I knew when I got to do it, I would do it with multi-platinum pop rock singer Gwen Stefani. She's gonna come with me to the winter formal. And I get plucked from this precious moment of watching that beautiful songstress on the TV right there. And I get dragged to the Kohl's department store because you're going back to school and you're trying on pants. And I'm going to tell you, while you try on those pants, it looks like someone had a fun summer. That's what it looks like. That's what it looks like. You got a fat ass. You got a fat satchel ass. You remember like those changing stations? Just imagine this is the aisle of the changing station, okay? And imagine all of you are just an individualized, you know, little cubbies trying on Dockers, all right? And I'm in one pressing my face against a mirror trying to get to the other side of the mirror as my mom yells about how, I didn't give you that fat satchel ass! Where did you get that? That is not from my side of the family. Where did you get that? I gave you your soccer legs and your baby blue eyes. Now get out here. And I'm just trying to get through the other side of the mirror saying, don't speak. And I come out and right down the aisle. She's right there, just ready to bang the gavel with Judge Judy, just looking me up and down, you know what I mean? And behind my mother are two, like, a year ahead of me in school, Gwen Stefani's, white tank top, the plaid pants, the ones that had aroused me earlier that afternoon. And they're behind my mother laughing as my mother just chastises me up and down, trying to just get me a nice pair of pants, you know? You know, just really abusing the fine people at the Dockers company, you know? And she's laying in and she goes, oh, turn around, walk at him, break him in. How do they fit in the crotch? And I can see the girls behind them walk away. That's it. That's the rest of my life. That's gone now. You know what I mean? How do they fit in the crotch? You got to break them in. If you don't break them in, you're going to get a UTI. You are going to get a UTI. You're going to chafe and get a urinary tract infection. Break in those pants. I make your father do it at the men's big and tall. Break them in. Fast forward 4 years later, I'm with a sweet gal, Mother Macaulay High School, Southside. How you doing? Mighty Max. Okay, I had a great time. I was charming. I was a gentleman, all right? I was a nice man. I had a sweaty palm when I was 16, and I would do that. I would do all the weird things. You're just trying to be a nice guy. And we go back to the car, and I have that wonderful first kiss with a gal, and it's great, and it's wonderful. And on the radio in the car is playing on the radio, Smashing Pumpkins, tonight, tonight, tonight, tonight. Maybe Kevin gets to second base tonight. Ooh, an erected nipple, a nipple. I have erected consensually with my charm. But before that can happen, the song that doesn't play is Titty Tonight. No, it's not Smashing Pumpkins, it's Horse it through the crotch, Kevin. If you touch her, you will go straight down and get a hit. So, I do this now. Yeah. That's good. That's good. All right. All right. Don't worry. There's more. Here's the thing. I know I'm a fuck up. I know. Any other fuck ups here? Any other fuck ups? I like that I know everyone who like went to community college sat in one area. You know what I mean? Yeah.
9: I live, I'm from Tennessee. I almost said it, but I live in New York. Now, lived there for like 8 years. I like it. I don't know. It's fun. You know what I miss though about being in the South? I miss being around like Walmart. I like a nice Walmart. It's like headquarters. Like me and my family agree that if we ever get lost, we will just meet at a Walmart and either find each other or just start over with a new Walmart family. Either way, it's win-win. A lot of people don't like Walmart because it's like big business, right? Like it kills the mom and pop shops. But really, Walmart, like they were a mom and pop shop at some point, and then they got their act together and became unbelievable. I was like, I'll just ride these guys out. They're always open. Mom and pop shops close for no reason. You go in there, like, why are you closed today? Like, we're sad. You're like, all right. Walmart, you could shoot the entire staff. It would be an hour of confusion, and they'd be up and running again. Yeah, that's how great Walmart is. Nice system. They have a good system down there. There's a lot of Kmarts in New York, and I do look down on Kmart. Like, I think I'm better than Kmart. That's where I'm a Walmart guy. I'm in the middle. I'm not Target. I'm not some jerk, and I think I'm better than everybody. I am just right in the middle. No one likes Kmart. They don't even look open when you go in there. You're like, oh, are you guys about to close? What's that? You're open 24 hours. Really? Really? Oh, man. Are y'all going to cut the lights on in the back? Or? I went in there, like, you ever go to a store and, like, you think someone works there because whatever, you know, they're wearing just matches everybody else? Like, I kind of did that. Mine was mean. I mean, all right, what happened? I walked up to this guy, and I was like, hey, man, do you know where the razors are at? And then the guy was like, what? I don't work here. So I looked at what he was wearing, and he had a football jersey on. It couldn't have been more obvious that he did not work at Kmart. So basically, I just judged his face. And I figured he had a Kmart face. It was, like, weird. Even when he was like, I don't work here, I was like, come on, man. Like, you probably have an idea of where they're at. Where would you put them if this was your Kmart? Where should they go? Is that...
10: Been on the road. I was in Scotland for all of August. It was the darkest time of my life. Mostly because they call cookies biscuits. I didn't like that at all. It was an incredible culture shock for me, tough to adjust, but I tried for a few weeks. Sure, I pass you the chocolate chip biscuits. Let's have biscuits and milk, everybody. I love Oreo biscuits. But in the fourth week, I couldn't handle it no more. Those aren't cookies. Those aren't biscuits. Those are cookies. Cookies are cookies and biscuits are biscuits. If you call cookies biscuits, then what do you call biscuits? Because I'm not saying scones. I think I was dealing with some other stuff at the time. And I transferred my anger. No way I was that mad about that. So one night I was out. It was 5 a.m. Having some drinks. I was talking with this girl. I decided to take a swing. I say, how about we go back to my place for some food and some drinks? Most women would say, yeah, that sounds cool. Or, nah, I'm all right. But what she said was, what type of food are we talking about? And what type of drinks are we talking about? And do you expect me to have sex with you if I come back to your place? Well, if you come back to my place at 5 a.m. and eat all my food and drink all my drinks and you don't want to have sex, then I don't want you in my life at all. All right, what type of person to do something like that? That sounds like something a sociopath would do. Would come to your place, eat your food, drink your drinks, leave at 6:30 without fucking like it's cool. That's a passive burglary. And as soon as she said that, I should have clocked this woman was crazy, but I was kind of drunk, so I went, oh, she's kind of quirky. She's kind of quirky and weird. So we talked for a little bit. She says stuff, I say stuff. She says stuff, I say stuff. You know how a conversation works. I think it's going well. I go in for the kiss. She says, what? You think you can just kiss me? Western men and men in general think they're entitled to whatever they want from women. You objectify us. She started going on this weird feminist rant. Hey, it's fine if you want to be a feminist, but I think 5 a.m. after the bar closes is a weird time to jump on your soapbox. And men just want to fuck. Yeah, it's 5 a.m. Everybody wants to. That's why they stayed out till 5, because it didn't happen at 2. So we keep talking for some reason. She wants to know my address. She's showing interest. I tell her the address. Then we want to go a little bit further. She wants to know the address plus the cross street. And she texts it to herself after I tell her. I say, what's wrong? She says, I have to be safe. 3 out of 10 women that get raped don't report. And I said, 1 out of 1 dudes is walking away from the conversation. And she said, what's wrong? I said, you're a crazy person. That's what's wrong. And right now it sounds kind of risky to hang out with you. And I didn't know this about myself until today, but I don't hang out with anybody that quotes rape statistics. There's nobody in my life that does that. That's such a weird trait to have. I'm a black man in Scotland on a work visa. You talking about rape, they're gonna believe any bullshit you say. I gotta go. But super drunk women can't handle rejection. She was just trying to explain. Adam, please let me explain. No, you've explained enough with your words. Adam, but why was wrong? You are insane, lady. That's what's wrong. Adam, but I just want to educate people. This is a weird-ass time for that type of class. Adam, but why? Come on. No, go away, lady. Give me 30 seconds to explain. No, I don't want to talk with you. Adam, please stop walking away. Get away from me. Adam, please. Hey, lady, you're acting like a rapist right now. I told you I don't want to talk with you, but you keep on talking to me. You are raping my eardrums. I feel real threatened. No means no. I feel like her statistic was weird, though. 3 out of 10 women that get raped don't report it. Then how you finding that out? Are the rapists calling in and say, hey, hello? Yeah, I raped this girl. I don't think she's gonna tell. But I know y'all do stats and stuff, so I want those stats to be accurate, so... Because I know sometimes crazy women like to have stuff to say at 5 in the morning, so I just want to make sure they have that and they just talking right when they...
11: What's up, Chicago? This is Bill Bellamy. 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
12: Any sports fans in the audience? Any sports fans? All right, so I'm gonna do some stuff now that's gonna be relatable to like normal people. All right, you're sports fans. All right, you guys are gonna relate to this. So I'm playing Magic the Gathering the other day, right? Yeah. It's the beginning of my upkeep. I'm down to like 3 life. So I pull the first card from my library, a Desolation Giant. I tap 2 red mana and 2 colorless mana so I can put him down. Now, he may just look like a 3/3 creature, but a kicker cost, I tap 2 white mana, destroying all opponent's permanents. And my friend, he tries to tap his Visage to destroy target creature, but what he doesn't realize is I have a Coalition Honor Guard in play, which takes any spell or ability and transfers it to a target flag bearer. So I think we learned a little something there. I'm a 32-year-old virgin. Or learn. Now, I am married. Thank you. nobody cares. Whatever. Say more stupid things on stage. Now, I'm a nerd. My wife's a nerd. Our wedding song was Rock You Like a Hurricane. Performed on Guitar Hero 3 by my Uncle Bill. He was only able to get 14% of the way through the song, though, so it was a quick dance, which is fine. Yeah. That's cool. I met my wife at a bar, and like I remember, you know, we were both drinking, and towards the end of the night, you know, getting a little more confidence, getting a little friskier, I asked if I could do a body shot off of her, and it turns out, she has an outie belly button. So instead, she offered to juice the orange for my screwdriver. And that's how I knew she was the one. Marriage is about compromise. You know? One thing I have learned being married is women's deodorant, not as strong as men's. Learned that, woke up late, rushing around, accidentally put on my wife's deodorant. I went to work. Wound up making 23 cents less per dollar. What? How did that happen? I don't know.
10: Wow.
12: Yeah. I remember growing up, best friends, they would do the whole Blood Brothers thing where they'd prick their fingers and they'd rub them together like, "Yeah, we're best friends. We're blood brothers." I never had a blood brother, but I did one time put a scab in a kid's pudding. I am no longer allowed to substitute teach at that grammar school. So, which is fine. It's fine. Because things tend to work out, don't they? What do they say? When God closes a door, he opens a window. So what have we learned? Never become roommates with God. Your heating bills will be insane. People say Jesus was born in a barn. I guess we learned where he gets it from. That guy.
13: God bless you guys for coming out here. I really, really appreciate it. It's Saturday night. Anybody going to church tomorrow?
14: Yeah.
13: Ooh, it's quiet in here now, isn't it? You can hear a mouse pee on cotton when I ask that one. And the thing is, I go to different kind of churches. You ever been to a church that you're not a member of? I was at a Catholic church a month ago. Anybody Catholic?
14: Yeah.
13: You're not clapping because you got both hands on your drinks. That's what's going on right here. A little communion going on. Catholic church is great because they make you do stuff. You can't nod off to sleep at the Catholic church. Boy, you got sit, stand, kneel, sit, stand, kneel. Stretch to the left, stretch to the right. Get your hamstring all loosened up. It's like Tybo for Jesus in there. And you got to shake hands with people you don't even know and wish them peace. Peace to you, peace to you, peace to you. That's the same hand everybody uses in the parking lot to flip each other off for not driving fast. 20% of the sign of peace for everybody. We're having a 80% off peace sale on this car. I stood up in a Jewish wedding. Anybody Jewish? Had to wear that thing on my head, which I called a beanie. Don't do that. You know what it's called? A yarmulke. Yeah, I'm wearing the yarmulke. My buddy Sheldon's getting married. I said, did you have to wear one of those when you were a kid? He said, well, not really. My mom thought it was funny to cut her old bras in half instead. He's the only kid in town that had one with a chin strap on it. He was kosher in a hurricane, man. It's an itsy bitsy teeny weeny 18-hour kosher beanie. That's what I'm talking about. You've been a good audience tonight. I do appreciate you guys coming. I got to go home. I have a website if you want to check it out. It's dobie.com. If you like my show, I appreciate it. If you stay in touch, I have a weekly column that I write out, a monthly column, and an update, and I give free tickets away. So I was on the Bob and Tom show, if anybody heard that. My best buddy, since we were little kids, robbed a bank that he used to work at, and he robbed it twice, and he tried to blame one of them on me, which is a true story, and we're coming out with a CD of it. And tonight, people ask me, would you tell the bank robbery story? The reason I said I can't, but if you go to my website, it's on there. It's a true story. That's my luck, man. My whole life growing up, it's like, gee, you're the one. Wrong place, wrong time. That's the way it goes. So if you want to check that out. Now, don't send me all these things that you get on email now, like a giraffe screwing a monkey and all those kind of things and JPEGs and all those little things, because I can't download them. Anybody else bad with the internet? Email is all I can do. Yeah, because now they got picture telephones. I'm afraid of that as hell. You ever see picture you see a picture of the person you're talking to and they see us? Is that a good idea or a bad idea? Bad. What's the worst part? Calling in sick for work. That's what I'm guessing. Now you gotta look sick instead of sound sick, man. You gotta get your hair all messed up and you're like, I can't come in today. You look like shit. Thank you. It's gonna make obscene phone calls, a whole new ball game at that point. Answer the phone, there's a big hairy butt cheek in the screen. Honey, it's for you. I think it's your mother. Some asshole keeps calling. I'm glad you got that one, boy. That was my grandpa's joke. My grandpa could pass gas at will. He loved it, too. And he wasn't even embarrassed. He'd walk around the Walmart, let one rip. Strangers look at it. Better answer the phone. Some asshole just called. Keep walking. He was a trip, man. He'd go and read in the bathroom. How many men read in the bathroom? You do that? He'd walk in there with a Sunday paper. He'd come out Thursday afternoon. And light a match like it's supposed to smell better. Hey, thanks, Gramp. Smoked shit. My favorite. Texas mesquite barbecue flavor. You are the man.
15: But either way, though, I will say this. The election was historic. It was, because I'm not going to lie, you know, when Obama won, I'm not going to front. As a black man, I was proud because it made me feel like anybody could be president. I did. Made me feel like anybody could be president. But now, goddamn, anybody. Anybody can be president. I'm nominating Flavor Flav next, man. Fuck. This is some bullshit. It's crazy. Now, here's the thing I do notice, though, that bugs me the most, because he's only one person. Here's what I notice the most today is more hatred going around. We got to stop that. You know what I'm saying? I think, thank you, one person. The rest of y'all was like, no, we cool. Let's just keep it going, man. If it ain't broke, don't fix it. Nah, man, I just feel like I see way more stuff like that. And people don't understand there's a difference, by the way, between racism and prejudice. Like, racism is horrible, but everybody is prejudiced. That's fact. Everybody. Every single person. Everybody is prejudiced. Let me tell you what I mean by that, because we've all heard stories. Somebody came and told you something that happened. Maybe a crime was committed, right? And depending on the story, but definitely depending on the crime, you made up in your mind who did it. Right? Depending on the crime. That's a normal thing. Don't feel bad about that. Last week, I heard a story about a dude committing bank fraud. Didn't think it was a black guy. I'm being straight up. That's not the image that popped in my head. I'm being honest. I thought somebody more like you. You see? I'm just saying, regular looking guy. I'm saying you don't look like the, you know, give me your money. You know, you look more like, I'm going to take your money. You know what I'm saying? Same crime, different tax bracket. That's all. It's just a different filing status, bro. That's all. My point is that, like, I'm used to racism, but here's what I never understood about when people say stuff like they feel like they're the superior race. You ever hear people say that, like, they feel like they're the superior race? Here's my thing. Again, I just break it down to basic shit. If you rich, you just a rich person. That don't mean you better. You know, if you got a nice house, that just means you got a nice crib. That's it. Don't make you better. To me, if you're going to call yourself superior, you should be required to do some shit that other people can't. Like fly. I'm serious. If a dude walked in here right now, put on a Klan hood, and flew out, I'm like, that's a superior motherfucker right there, yo. Maybe we need to listen to him, see what he got to say. I want to learn how to fly too. Shit. You would just, if you really could do something extra, people will give you a little bit of thought. They'd be like, man, you know, Chad don't like Asians at all. I'm like, yeah, but he got X-ray vision, bro. Maybe he sees some shit we don't. I don't know. I say we should just love everybody. We should either, yeah. Yeah. We should either love everybody or we should find better ways not to like each other. Upgrade the hate. Upgrade the hate. 2017, you still going by appearances? Stop. That's too easy. Pick reasons that make sense. Like what sign they are. Look, I know a lot of different cultures, same astrological sign, can't stand them. For real, for you to be like, you don't want to hang out with them because they're black. No, I don't want to hang out with them because they're Libra and they steal. He's like, she's a Libra. You're not inviting him to the party because he's Indian. No, I'm not inviting him because he's a Scorpio and they double dip. And nobody likes a double dipper.
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17: I actually used to make fun of millennials a lot, and then I found out I was one. And now I think we're just grossly misunderstood. I think we're pretty good, you know? But that's the thing, though. That's been going on throughout the history of time. That always cracks me up when people, like, want to shit on millennials like they're the worst. Every generation throughout the history of time has always dumped all over the newest generation. And it cracks me up with millennials because, like, look at them. Their selfies and their dick pics. Yeah, because that technology didn't exist for you. When the copy machine was first created, everyone was taking copies of their ass. Everybody was sitting on the copier at an office party like, ah.

0: Your little college debt? Is that what you're doing, huh?
1: And I was like, wait, you think that's lazy? I'm like, dude, I think you have laziness and efficiency confused. I think that's what it is. Because all these old dudes are old people in general. And look, there's some here. You guys are great. All right, but... they always say they want the next generation to have things better than they do. But as soon as the next generation does have it, they're just like, that's bullshit. These kids today don't know how good they have it. They got porn on their phones? They got porn in their pocket. How do you go out to the woods and jerk off to Shapes? What the fuck? So again, I wanted to say, I'm like, dude, all right, let's break it down. Because you think these millennials are lazy for not going to the bank. I go, all right, you'd rather have them get in a car, bus, train, whatever their mode of transportation is, right? Go to the bank, you know, get in there, fill out that little slip, go in that little fucking maze of a line, do that shit, right? Hand the slip over to a bank teller who even she's like, dude, you don't have an app for this by now? Why are you here, right? I got this job for free lollipops so I can be high at work. Why are you here? Come on, man. I go, you'd rather all that and then just take the check, put it on a table, take a picture of the check, bam, money in the bank. He's like, yeah. And I'm like, you need to die. You just need to die because you're slowing down progress. You know what I mean? Because I think about it, I'm like, that guy votes. You know, like that. You ever think about that? You have to be at least 18 to vote, but you could vote up until your death. I remember voting in a couple primaries ago, just a primary, and I had just gotten into the booth, and all of a sudden everyone started cheering. All these election judges were like, yeah, yeah, and I look, and this woman must have been like 190. Yeah. She starts caning in, and everyone's like, everyone, this is Gladys, some old name I'm making up because I can't remember the original one. She's been voting at the same polling location for 89 years and all this kind of stuff, and I was just like, okay, well, who's she voting for, though, right? Because she is clearly knocking on heaven's door, and for all I know, she's spiteful as hell. She's just going to walk in there and be like, Hitler. You're like, I don't know what she's doing. She can be the deciding vote to fuck over everybody. Like, no, you got to cap that shit. People should be done voting at like 56 or something. I don't, like, you can't voting forever. No, I'll give you an example. In 2012, the states of Washington and Colorado legalized marijuana for recreational use, which was a good move. It was a very good move. Potheads, what's up? And both those states just had money pouring in from the revenue. I mean, their governors were doing Scrooge McDuck dives into gold. They were like, they had new money for education. Crime was down, which makes a lot of sense. You can't steal shit when you can't find your car. Like, you know, like all like, there's no getaway, right? Like, so in the business world, if two businesses would have made a major shift like that and reaped all those awards, every other business would be like, we got to do that yesterday. Let's do that now. But here we are 8 years later, and only about 10 states have done it. We still have another 40 states that don't have recreational marijuana legal. And you know why? Because old people vote. Young people don't, because you're all too fucking stoned to show up or something. But all these old people vote. So there's some little old lady in West Virginia who's like, no, no, I don't like marijuana, no. My nephew smokes it, and then his eyes are all red and funny, and no, I don't like it. And then he eats all my cookies. No, no, don't like it. My husband smoked reefer in Korea, and he came back smelling like Asian pussy. I do not like it. No. That's a pro-Asian vagina joke, by the way. That's a pro-Asian vagina joke. That's like, that means it's good. I mean, you know what I mean? Because if it smelled bad, he would have washed it off by the time he got home. But it smells good, so he was like, no, this is... And he was so, that's, you know. Well, no, out of the corner of my eye, I see him consoling her. I'm like, I didn't say anything bad. What are you talking about? That's what I should call this. I didn't say anything bad. Yeah, so those people vote, and they're just slowing down all this progress. It's nuts to me. Got it. There's got to be a voting cap to that shit.

0: And the generational stuff always cracks me up because people will try to argue with me. They're like, no, no, the millennials are really the worst. And I go, but again, I have to remind them, every generation got shit. And then they try to come at me with this. They go, not the greatest generation. The greatest generation didn't get any. I'm like, real quick, we all have to remind ourselves. The greatest generation, you know, that depression ending, World War II winning generation, they weren't called that at the time. That was a nickname given to them decades later. How obnoxious would it have been if in 1940 a bunch of 22-year-olds were walking around going, we're the greatest generation, man. Yeah. I'm gonna go take my best gal out on a date. I don't know how they talk back then, you know. No, I'll tell you this. Do you know who hated the greatest generation? Here's who hated the greatest generation. Their parents. Their parents hated them. Yeah. Their mothers were like, oh, he could storm the beach in Normandy, but he can't call me on a Sunday. Ooh. What a fancy boy. Mm. Another thing they say millennials are weak because they get participation trophies. I hear that one a lot. These millennials with their participation trophies. But let me remind everybody, millennials didn't choose that, right? No fourth grader was signing themselves up for Little League going, I expect a trophy at the end of this. If I'm going to be dedicating my time 3-4 nights a week, I want some hard plastic to show my effort. No, their parents chose that. So wouldn't the parents be the shitty generation for raising shitty grandkids? Let's not stop there. Fuck that up. Wouldn't the parents be the shitty generation for raising shitty kids? Yeah. Let's not. What about the grandparents? What were they doing raising such shitty kids they went on to raise shitty grandkids, huh? It's endless. No, I'll tell you about a shitty generation. A weak generation, that is. The 1880s, super weak. They were easily the weakest generation. No, for real. I looked up the infant mortality rate of the 1880s. Embarrassingly high. Just super high. Babies back then were like, I'm born, life's too hard, I'm dead. Like that quickly. It's a bunch of weak-ass babies, you know? So, for anyone offended by that joke, I'm sorry that you knew babies who perished in the 1880s. I'm sorry. I didn't think that through. I'm pro-baby. Relax.
1: I have a dog. That's a weird transition, isn't it? I do. I have a dog. Do we have any pet people in the house? Yes. So my dog's name is Henry. He's my little buddy. He's a little cocker spaniel, and he was actually my wife's before we met. She got him when he was a puppy. And when we first started dating, when I got Henry's approval, I was in, baby. You pass the dog test, you're golden. So that's our family now. It's her, me, and Henry the dog. He's on Prozac. Yeah, he visits a behaviorist, which is like a therapist for dogs. And according to his therapist, he's battling depression. I was resistant to that diagnosis. I was like, first off, how can you even tell? There's no way he's depressed. He doesn't have a job. No bills to pay. There's food in his bowl. He spends half the day sitting around licking his own penis. What does he have to be depressed about? And then I thought about it for a second. I realized maybe he does have some reasons to be depressed. He is under a lot of pressure, you know, to be a good boy. He never met his father. That's a weird thing to laugh at. You guys are cold-blooded. He was taken away from his mom and his siblings at a very young age. At some point, we took him to the doctor where he was drugged, and when he woke up, his testicles were gone. I'd be depressed, too. I mentioned my dog because there are a lot of people who don't have children, but they have pets. And they like to say their pets are their kids. Wrong answer. I'm not buying it. I know you love your pets. I will even go so far as to say that your pets are part of your family. Absolutely. But they're not your kids. Being a pet owner does not make you a parent. If it did, then at some point you would release your pets into the wild. Hoping that you taught them all they need to know to make it in this world. Maybe you get a phone call now and then. You'd see them on holidays. Thanksgiving, Christmas, they'd be homeward bound. And And you'd ask them, when are you going to give me grandpets? And they'd say, never. You neutered me, remember?
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3: That's crazy, man. Phones are crazy. I talked about that a little bit. And I think even sometimes there's an app on my phone where you go buy a song. If you bought it before, a little box will come up and say, hey, you bought this song before. So it's just a reminder. And it's nice. And I was thinking there should be an app on your phone for ex-girlfriends or boyfriends. Yeah. Because sometimes you're out and you forget the bad times. You always remember the good stuff, right? Yeah. And your phone would be like, beep, beep. Are you sure? Here's a picture of when she keyed your car and put a tarantula in your underwear.
4: Thank you. Thank you very much. I appreciate that. Yes, Zany's Thursday night Rosemont comedy show. It's the kind of energy I'm talking about. Thank you. That's a fantastic way to, why start here when you can only tank? You know, start at the bottom and slug it out slowly for an hour. That's what I say. It's a perfect show, sold out show if you don't count every seat. Thank you guys. I appreciate it. Fantastic. I got to get out of here in a minute, but I'm excited. I'm excited for Thursday night comedy. I have a one-year-old daughter and a four-year-old son at home. It's good to be here. Yeah, you understand the feeling? Oh, I love those kids, but this is a night out. I've been doing comedy for 18 years, and people are like, Vince, do you love comedy? Is that why you do it so much? Sort of, but this is really the only place I get anybody to listen to me for more than fucking 30 seconds at this point in my life anymore. Can't get that at home, trying to have a conversation with my wife and dad. Hey, dad, dad, dad, hey, dad, dad, hey, dad, dad, hey, dad, hey, dad, dad, dad, hey, dad, and what? I'm hungry. Then go fucking eat. Dude, you're 4 years old. You have legs. Go to the kitchen. I'm going to spoon feed you your whole life? Do it for yourself. You know, well, can I have a cookie? I don't care. Ask your mother. Well, she said no. Then don't show her. What do you think I do when she tells me no? Use your head. Start putting it together, you know?
5: And I saw two lesbians on GoFundMe trying to raise $16,000 so that one of them could get impregnated. They wanted to start their family. I have a problem with this. Not a moral problem. Start your family, ladies. I have a financial problem with this. $16,000? You're both women. You both have the baby-making parts. You need $16. Yes, you take $16, you buy a 12er of Old Milwaukee, knock a few back, play around a rock, paper, scissors, loser goes to the bar, jumps on the grenade. I know you won't like it. I know that's not what you're into, but marriage involves sacrifice. And there is no I in team. Philadelphia.

0: Philly, what's happening? You good?
1: Oh my God.
0: Well, you know, it's funny, those of y'all that know me know I'm a big Jay-Z fan. I hope I get to be that famous before my career is over, because this motherfucker surpassed being a rapper. He's a rock star. Like, you know you huge when you can sell out Africa. Like, he could fill a soccer stadium in Africa and they hold between 80,000 to 100,000 people. He could sell that shit out by himself. Like, don't get me wrong, DMX and Ice Cube is cool, but they're not selling out Africa. And Jay-Z is a master showman. He's a game changer, which means he ain't gonna just perform to perform. He gonna do some shit to change the situation because he know they starving out there. Like, he'll probably do some fly shit like halfway during the show, have helicopters fly over the arena and drop bags of rice into the crowd. Like, how gangster would that be if he was like, it's your boy Young Hov and you know how I'm nice. I know you're hungry, niggas. Rice. Rice just fall into the crowd and shit. All the Africans be talking about this shit. Bukimbe, I went to the Jay-Z concert. The motherfucker dropped bags of rice into the crowd. When he said, put your hands in the air, he meant for you to catch dinner. Oh my God, thank God. Bugaya Mojays, it's the rock. Sweetheart, up here, beautiful black girl, right there, white top. Are you having a good time, love? Okay, well then laugh, goddammit, show me something. Every time I look at her, she looking at me like she my goddamn parole officer, nigga. This shit. I hope you don't beat your man dick with that same energy. I know I'm funny, bitch. Catch up. Oh my God, you see the evil face on this bitch? I bet you your pussy tastes like cold French fries. I wish you could see the shock on these white folks' faces. This shit is hysterical. They looking like, oh my God, this is what they talk about. Don't worry, this is how niggas talk. I love her.
2: 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You listen to Chicago Comedy Scene Radio, and keep doing that for God's sakes. In a world of nightmare, in a world of pain, in a world of hatred, you need Tony Carr and Steve Tuohy. For God's sakes. Stay strong, Chicago.
3: Okay. I'm a father of two, by the way. Any other people got kids? Look at that. That's nice. Clap it up. Be proud. We all make mistakes. Do my first mistake just turned 12. And I'm kidding. I don't know how old he is. My wife and I just had a new baby a little while ago. We just had a new baby. He just had his second birthday, actually, so he's two is what that means. I don't know why I said that. He just had his second birthday, but he's six. Very advanced. Very. We've been saving on cake is what it is. 2 years old. It's crazy. Two, he's turning around. He's got a little personality. I tell him I love you, and like I mean it, which is that's a relief. You don't always know that's gonna happen. Well, those of you who have kids, you know, like you bring that new baby home from the hospital. At first, it's like, oh. You don't know this fucking guy. You know what I mean? It doesn't look that promising in the beginning. He's like this tiny old man. You're like, what the fuck? He's all shriveled up, you know? You're like, Doc, I'm pretty sure this one's used. You know what I mean? Then you get him home, he's screaming his head off. You're trying to rock him to sleep. He's shitting everywhere. You're wiping his little ass. Just like, man, this is a pretty big commitment for some dude I just met. I just met this guy. I don't know anything about him. I don't know his music. I don't know his politics. No, he's always trying to get my wife's tits in his mouth. Not crazy about that. So strike against him. And you try to do that, you're fucking dead. But with him, We let that slide. Get in there, little man. Drink away. Enjoy my leftovers. Have a good time. It's fine. I don't feel threatened. I got a bigger dick. So. That's right, ladies. The rumors are true. What? Oh, yeah. My dick is bigger than my son's. Okay. It's way bigger. Hard, soft, makes no difference. I've measured, not close. No contest. I'm not saying it's as big as a baby's arm, but it's bigger than a baby's dick, okay?
4: I drink when I watch sports, and I watch every sport. I love sports. Sports are amazing. I can only watch pro sports. I cannot watch college sports because I don't know who to root for, and I never figure it out because they're just kids, and it's weird for me to root for them. Like, when that college basketball tournament comes around, I never fill out a bracket, and I'm just confused. And people try and help me. They're like, Matt, just who is your team? And I'm like, I went to NIU for a year. Are they in it? No? All right. So for a while, I was rooting for Northwestern. I have a sister that went to Northwestern. They're in the Big Ten. Go Northwestern. Guess what? They suck too. Here is a fact for you. Northwestern University is the only school that has never been in the college basketball tournament. That is true. Here's why. Because Northwestern, they're a good school, guys. No easy classes. When those players get done with practices and games, they got to goddamn go to Northwestern. It's not like, what's a school that's in it every year? It's not like the University of Indiana where you get a 4-year degree in sexual assault, you know what I mean? We're like, yeah, you graduated, good. Oh, yeah, here's your minor in lack of personal hygiene. Here's your diploma. It's not a real diploma. It's just a decal that goes on the back of your Chevelle. Just Calvin urinating on the concept of human decency. Let's go Hoosiers.
5: All right, my favorite field trip of all time. I decided it would be a good idea to take 200 children to a place called Extreme Trampolines. Exactly. If you've never been or heard of it, whatever you're picturing in your head, that's what the fuck this place looks like. Giant room full of trampolines. Which is insane. Like, we all remember trampolines as children. That is a deadly activity. I don't know what I was thinking or why I thought these kids could handle that. Like, I might as well have just kept them at our rec center and played extreme Russian roulette. That would have been the exact same outcome. And I remember I get there, and right out of the gate, I'm sweating bullets out of breath, trying to watch these kids, making sure no one gets hurt. Which, in hindsight, someone definitely should have busted out the pedophile broom, because that was a very interesting sight. And I remember I'm watching them, and immediately I'm being yelled at by someone who works there. It's like this sophomore girl in high school. She's like got braces and a ponytail. She's sitting on a lifeguard chair yelling down at me. She's going, sir, you're not allowed to be out on the trampoline dojo. That's for jumpers 12 and under. You need to go to the waiting area. And I'm like, I need to watch my damn kids. And then right as I peek back over, I see it. Two boys sprinting at each other at full speed from opposite ends of the building. They time a jump in the middle and high five, which I'm sure was the end of the plan. That is not the end of what happened. Those two collided harder than I've ever seen two human beings in my life. It still haunts me to this day. Miraculously, the first kid bounced up instantly, completely uninjured. He was like a deer who got blasted by a truck on the highway. He was just like up and just scampered off into the shadows. Didn't see him for the rest of the day. Don't know what happened to that one child. Don't ask me. That other kid, however, was fucked up. That is the most fucked up I've ever seen a human being in my life. It was horrifying. He got up. He's holding his eyeball in one hand and his teeth in the other. He's not even crying. He's doing that thing all kids do where they got to make eye contact with an adult and your reaction to their pain lets them know if they should cry or not. It's like, do I cry? Is this a thing? My eye and the teeth? Should I be crying? And he locks eyes on me, and I just go, goo! He's like, goo means cry! And he's hysterically shaking, falls to the floor, stops moving. In my head, I'm white as a ghost. And in my head, I'm like, I just lost my job. There is literally nothing I can do to help him. Like, what am I going to tell his parents? And I get up to him, and I realize, I'm like, oh, that's not my kid. Woo! That is not one of my fucking kids. Get the fuck out of the way, asshole. You're taking up prime trampoline real estate for my children. Yeah, everybody, jump over him. Fuck it. Keep it going. He's the finish line right here. Lifeguard, you got one. I don't care how many drugs you've ever done in your life. There's no greater high on this planet than when you see a small child absolutely destroy themselves and you are not directly responsible. Greatest feeling in the world. Thanks a lot, guys. That's my time.
6: My varsity high school team. And I've been this tall since I've been like 12 years old. I made it to the second to the last game of 10th grade. That's where I had to retire. And I blame where I'm from, Iowa. Anyone's heard of Iowa?
7: Yeah.
6: What the fuck is this? He just busts out laughing. What's wrong with Iowa? You heard of it. Nice, and it makes you giggle a little bit. One thing I say that's not funny, it's just where I'm from, he's like, that's fucking hilarious. No, but yeah, not a lot of money in that state, if that's what you're laughing at. Poor people, that's fine. But when I played, though, in the 90s, we had not gotten updated basketball uniforms ever. Like, since the invention of basketball, we still had the same ones. And lucky for me, our school colors were purple. So we just had these skin-tight wool purple jerseys. They were like cardboard, basically. They were very, very low cut in the front for some reason. It was like a Jennifer Lopez Academy Awards dress. Drooped way down, showing off my massive sternum bone, my inverted pectoral muscle, my three long nipple hairs on this side. Only one on this side for some reason. Our numbers were way down here. I was number 12. It was in a circle, but it was always like half tucked into my shorts. So when I checked into a game, I had to like untuck it and be like, I'm 12, and then tuck it back in. We had little spaghetti straps going up over the top. Very low cut in the back, too, for some reason, which is awesome when you have severe acne, also known as back knee, all over the place. All the cheerleaders sat right behind us on the bench, fucking A. We had little belts. I think we're the last team in the fucking universe to still have a leather belt with a metal belt buckle on a basketball uniform. We weren't allowed to dive for loose balls during home games because we scuffed up our own court. And then we had little skin-tight wool purple shorts. Now, the taller you were, the shorter the shorts, you're looking at the tallest guy on the team right here. So coach would always put me into the game. You know, we're down by 22 points, 30 seconds to go. And he's like, all right, Larimer, you're fresh. Go bring us back. Like, all right, Coach Murphy, I'll try. It's a little late, but I'll try. So I was in this game. I was better at defense and offense, right? So I'm guarding my guy at the top of the key. I'm moving my feet, you know, like you're supposed to. I'm watching his belly button like you're supposed to. And he made this move to go around me, so I went down to play tighter defense on him. And all of a sudden, I had a strange sensation that my balls had just fallen out of my uniform. So when I had a second, I took a quick peek down, and sure enough, there was Simon and Garfunkel. Not where they should be, on stage, so to speak. I had to make the difficult decision of stay on my guy or tuck my balls back into my uniform. I chose option B. It wasn't even an option to me. I'm like, and I went over to the side and tucked him in quick. But by that time, my guy had scored like the easiest layup possible, and Coach Murphy calls a timeout. He's like, Larimer, what the fuck are you doing? Get over here. I'm like, I'm sorry, Coach, you know, my balls fell out again. Keeps happening, sorry. He's like, damn it, Larimer. He's like, you're 12 years old. You're 6'4". If you were dedicated to this game, you could make it to the NBA. If you could make it to college, if you were dedicated to the game of basketball, you would have waited until the timeout to tuck those balls in. And I was like, Coach, I'm not even close to being that dedicated to this game. I just took off the uniform, and that was the end of the career. But hell of a run. And you guys are a hell of an audience. Thank you so much for coming.
8: I drink so much that my friends try to help me. With the habit, I think that shows you're a scumbag when your friends are text messing you drink specials. You know? Not, hey, how are you? It's like $2 beers at this place. It's like, and I just write back K. Like, you know what I mean? Like, they know I'm fucking gonna be there. Like, the letter K, too, obviously. But no, it's nuts because they referred me to a website. There's this website called Yelp.com. By round of applause, how many people here have heard of Yelp.com? Most of you have heard of it? All right. 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Yelp.com is a website where anybody could go on there and they could review any bar or restaurant they've been to. You could be your own critic. If you love the bar, you give it 5 stars. If you hate the bar, you give it 1 star. You know, I guess it serves a purpose. I went on there to check some stuff out, but first, before checking out new bars, I decided to check out all the old bars, all my old favorites. And I found out that every bar I love gets dumped all over. That's right. If I like the bar, it's just getting shit on is what's happening. You know what I mean? So it really makes you question your taste as a person. But instead, I read in depth what these people wrote. And they're all insane. They're insane. If you go on a website to talk about your experience at a bar, fuck you, okay? You know what real human beings do? They talk to live people, all right? They don't go, oh, I had a bad experience. Where's my fucking internet? I gotta, like, you know. It's weak. They're weak people. And here's what they said. I'll give you an example. There's this bar called Richard's. All right, I love Richard's. It's just outside of downtown Chicago. A few of you have heard of it. I call Richard's an upscale dive. It's a bar with character. You know what I mean? A bar you want to be at. This is what they say about Richard's. They go, oh, I'm giving Richard's 1 star, the top reviewer writes. This place is ridiculous. The bartender slash owner will start smoking cigarettes at the end of the night because he doesn't care about state law. Everyone's drunk dancing to Sinatra songs, and 45-year-old women are picking up on 22-year-old guys. Those are all fucking pros where I come from. Are you kidding me right now? 1 star. I'd give that 1,000 stars if that was possible. I'd glitter that page. I'd throw a fucking galaxy on that comment board. The owner of Richard's should just have a commercial that highlights those three things. It should show the owner putting a cigarette out on a cougar's tit while Sinatra's My Way plays in the fucking background. There's your goddamn commercial right there.
9: Hey, this is Bobcat Goldthwait. I'm not dead yet, and you're listening to Steve and Tony here on Chicago's comedy scene. You listen to Steve and Tony. I'm Bobby Goldthwait. Back in Los Angeles, sleeping in a pool of vomit.
10: I also, if I go to an establishment and they don't have paper towels, I want to burn that place to the ground. When I go into the bathroom and they don't have paper towels, I want to kill a human being. I don't want your hot wall air. Do not give me your hot wall air. It's gross. So let me dry my hands with a dead tree like an adult. And the worst hand dryer are those, like, those ones that are wall-mounted where you gotta shimmy your fucking hands in it and you play Operation so you don't touch the sides. Give me a fucking paper towel. What are we talking about? It's insane because we all do it, but no one talks about it. I need that paper towel, right? We need it. We need it because when we're done drying our hands off, you use it to what? To open the door! To open the goddamn door! I'm not gonna touch that thing! I open the door, I wedge my foot in it, I crumple it up, I look down to my right. If there is not a trash can there, I just throw the paper towel right there. Right where the trash can's supposed to go. As if to tell the restaurant, that's where that goes. You should put a can there. I love it when I see like 100 of them, I'm like, that's right, we're here. We're here, we're gonna make a difference. Tiny pet peeve.
11: All for having kids. Myself, I do want to have kids. I'm not even married yet. We just got engaged. She's got names picked out for kids we don't even have. That's a little creepy. It's really weird to think there's someone named Tyler floating around my balls right now. If you look close, you could probably see him. His jeans are tight enough. It's weird, though. I'm not naming my kid Tyler either. I'm not raising a little douchebag. You know, it's not him. We got any Tylers in the house? Your name's Tyler? You're a girl. Oh, your son? You look like the parent of a douchebag. I was gonna say. How old is Tyler? How old is he? Oh, what a douche. Right at that real douchey age. He's got some kind of swoop over haircut. Now what's he got? What's he got? Faux hawk, some kind of bullshit. No hair, some kind of douchey cap. Like mine? Like my hair? Guys, I'm a douchebag. I just realized. But I'm not going to raise one, okay? I don't want to name my kids, though. You got to think about that for a long time. My mom told me this. She goes, you should just wait and don't pick anything out. Name your kid based on the first thing you think of when you hold them for the first time and you take a look at them. That's what I did with all you kids. I'm like, I don't think that's a good theory. We'd have a lot of weird named kids running around based on the first thing you think of when you see a newborn baby. They're like, Mr. Buds, here's your child. I'm like, oh, gross. They're like, put it on the birth certificate. 1S or 2? I'm like, 1S, $1 sign. This baby's going to be a rapper. And it's pronounced G-Rose, so get it right. Or this baby will shoot you. It came out of the womb with a Glock, all right? I'm not a big fan of all these women putting their fetuses all over Facebook. That's kind of... Guys need to stop that. All these fetus pictures, you know. We get it. You bang somebody it's complicated with, and you're trying to prove it to everybody or something. I believe you, you know. I have the ability to reproduce, but I don't go around posting pictures of my sperm everywhere, you know. Don't get me wrong. I've tried. I could just get too giggly when I go to click upload because load's in it. I'll leave you guys with this. I do want to have kids. I just don't want those kids to grow up to be teenagers. I think that's the hardest age to raise, right? 14? Is he banging fellas yet? No? Right. He will. Don't worry. He will. It'll happen. Sure, sure. Just keep writing that in your diary every night before you go to sleep. I hope it's girls. I keep praying. I don't want to have teenagers, because my friend Dan was telling me about the first time he hooked up with a girl when he was 15. That's the age where it starts, you know? You start hooking up with people of the opposite sex or the same sex or whatever's going on. And my friend Dan got a boob in his mouth for the first time at age 15. That's when it happens, you know? It takes like 15 years after you breastfeed for it to happen. Or like 40, if you're certain guys, you know, or it never happens again, getting that boob in the mouth. But it was a big milestone for him, and he had it in his mouth, and he told me it was great until her dad opened her bedroom door to give her a phone call. This girl's dad opened the door, and he just saw them, and my friend Dan turned to see who came in the room, and his mouth made this noise off the boob. And the dad just threw the phone against the wall and stormed out of the house. I never want to be that dad, you know? The teenage daughter have that image and that sound effect ingrained in my head for the rest of my life. Can never be around when anyone's trying to karaoke the song Lollipop. Lollipop, lollipop, oh lolly, lolly, lolly, lolly. Ah! Flipping shit, punching people in the face. Like, what's up with Ryan? And like, he has a problem with the sound effects in this song. Something about his teenage daughter's titties. I didn't hear the whole thing. I've been Ryan Buds. Thank you guys so much. Appreciate it. Have fun. Thanks.
12: I do like Facebook as sort of a soap opera. I like watching things on Facebook, events unfolding. I have friends that overshare. Like anything happens in their life, they put it online. Anything they think goes online. I have one friend. She shares everything. And one day she posted, "That's it. Wedding is off. I dumped my fiance." So I held down the like button until I got the emojis, and I went over and tapped sad face. I showed empathy. I'm a good person. Then a couple days later, she posted, "Okay, wedding's back on. It was just a fight." I thought that was kind of stupid. So a couple months later, when she posted that her mom died, I was not falling for that shit a second time.
13: All right. Okay. You know, listen to me. It's important. I was watching the X Games. You know, I watch it sometimes. I like to watch. That's basically the white dude channel. Let's keep it real.
14: I love it. It's always exciting. It's always like, X Games, Sean White. Flip, flip, flip, death.
15: That's X Games. That's a white dude channel. I watch. I'm like, damn, those are some cool tricks, man. But they're getting desperate. I'm telling you, that's what's happening. You think I'm stupid, don't you? Listen, white dudes are running out of sports. They're trying to find some shit that black dudes won't touch.
16: Why don't we get on a board, jump out of a helicopter into a garbage can?
15: Oh, we ain't gonna touch that shit. It's the truth. I'm telling you, like, it's like, okay. There was a time where, like, basketball was all white. People don't even believe. It was all, I know you can't believe now. It was all white. We had to break levels. I mean, we always had to break barriers at all levels. Imagine the first black janitor. First black janitor, he's watching. Wow, that's amazing.
17: What are you doing here?
16: I love that. Is that a mop? Wow.
17: Use your napkin to wipe the floor, damn it.
15: First black, we had to, every level.
14: Same thing with sports, basketball. I remember the first black dude watching a basketball game.
16: Hey,
15: I have to use the 70s voice, it's better.
16: Hey, what y'all playing?
17: We're playing basketball. What do you want?
16: Well, I was just mopping, right? And I like that sport. I would love to participate.
17: We don't think you can handle this game. It takes speed and agility. And you have to be able to jump.
16: There's going to be some easy shit there.
15: Imagine, football was the same way. They didn't want us to play football. It's the truth. Imagine the first brother, hey.
14: Same dude.
16: What y'all playing?
17: We're playing football.
16: I would love to participate.
17: I don't think you can handle this sport. You have to dodge your opponent and score a touchdown as fast as you can.
16: Some more easy shit.
15: You think Tiger Woods did? Hey! What y'all playing?
17: With white women.
16: Oh, I already participated in that show.
17: Obama,
16: hey! What y'all discussing?
17: We're having a meeting, damn it. Takes articulation, you have to be able to lie.
16: All right.
15: Hey.
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19: 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I never see Steve.
20: I was living at home for a while, which is cool. Now I just live in my car. I was living at home for a while, and it's just weird, because when you go to college, you get used to the fact that it's normal, just like it is in Las Vegas, to be drunk at any hour of the day and anytime. Oh, man, you're drunk at 3. Cool. P.M., of course. And, you know, you can come home drunk anytime. I was living with my parents, scared the hell out of them that I would come home at like 5 a.m. or something, like all messed up. My mom didn't know what to do with me. She just kicked me out of the house. It's pretty intense. But to the backyard, like I was a dog or something, they locked me in the backyard. She's like, I didn't want you to break anything. I'm breaking anything. What? You know what that's like? how humiliating this? First of all, when you get drunk, like I'm sure some of you guys are, you start to act like a dog. Your tendencies are to act like a dog. You can't help it. Somebody new comes over to the house, the doorbell rings. Hey, man, hey, who's there? Who's that? You know, you're just playing darts or whatever at the bar, even if you're a lonely, you know, not really a social drinker or whatever. You're still, you're acting like a dog, okay? You're playing fetch by yourself. You're throwing the thing and you're walking around. You know, you say if you're a really hyper drinker, maybe you're just looking around for somebody's leg to hump, okay? Like, you know how long you have to be outside, locked in the backyard, drunk, before you start acting like a dog? About 30 seconds, guys. I was like, hey, you guys, just let me in. Please. And then I just started scratching at the door. Please. Just walking around the backyard, looking for food, peeing on things. My neighbor walks by, and I'm like, hey!
1: Make sure that you're Sierra alone in your kitchen and you drop a tray of crumbs on the floor. What do you do?

0: Hey, Chicago, how the fuck you doing tonight? You guys good? You good? Yeah? I'm looking for the one person that didn't know who I am and that just bought a ticket. I want to see the person who's like a dad who just has to stay at the ballet recital after their kid danced. You know what I'm talking about? It's playoff games, RSR dance. I'm looking at DraftKings right now.
1: Anybody been in here married a long time, like a real long time? How long, man? 27 years. Y'all clap for 27 years. They sitting close together, that's good. Usually the couple that's been together, you know, to sit close together, that's that new couple. Ever see that new couple in the movie theater? They all cuddle, yeah, boo-boo. You can have some of my popcorn. 27 years, they be at the movie theater. Damn, can I get some of this armrest? Well, go sit over there. I ain't even want to see this damn movie. That's a different kind of love at 27 years. 27 years? Because that's that new couple. New couples, after sex, they cuddle. Mm-hmm. 27 years, after sex, all you hear is, did the remote fall on your side? We done lost 3 remotes this week. You calling Comcast tomorrow. Fuck that. She laughing. It must have happened last night.
2: Sir, you bench, right? I could tell you bench. I can see your nipples through your shirt. Right here. I got it. I got it. I've been going to the gym a lot, mainly for the free Wi-Fi. Why is it when we go in the men's locker room, the gym, there's always like an old man in the Captain Morgan stance completely naked? If you're not laughing right now, it's you, cut it out. No one looks good naked in this position. Women don't even look good naked in this position. If Rose had asked Jack to paint her in this position on the Titanic, we probably would have found her body dead in the Atlantic. That's all I'm saying. The gym is just full of people walking around looking ironic. Like, I was doing some free weights at the gym. This guy comes up out of nowhere. He's like, you got 3 more. So I did 8 because I was terrified. And afterwards, I was like, hey, man, how long have you worked here? He's like, oh, I don't work here. You just look like you needed help. I was like, you can't just walk around doling out free personal training sessions. I need to change gyms. This curves is hostile. I'm glad you guys got that Curves reference. Curves is the female-only gym in the Midwest. I was doing that joke in Houston, and they don't have Curves in Houston, so no one got it. So after the show, I got drunk, I got mad. I get back to my hotel. I stumble up to the lady at the front desk. What are some female-only gyms around here? And that's the story how I lost my Red Roof Inn rewards card, man. I had it for a second.
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0: Yeah, it sucks, man. I have another brother. He is a 30-year veteran of the Chicago Police Department. 30-year veteran of the Chicago Police Department. Not everyone clapped. Some union households were on board. Some English majors not. You know, when I did this before 2020, everyone applauded. Now it's like butthole tight. It's butthole tight, left look, you know? And here's the thing, I get it. People read things about police officers who do bad things and you read about them in the news. But here's the thing, you can clap for my brother because you haven't read about him in the news. Oh no, thank God. Oh, he's one of the good ones. Wouldn't you want to have a job where some of the people who do your job, who you don't even know, are called the good ones? No, here's the thing. My brother isn't just one of the good ones. He's one of the great ones. My brother has multiple life-saving awards from the city of Chicago. Couple more, you are on board, OK? couple more, you were on board, all right? My brother is a Pro Bowl cop. Do you understand this? Okay, he got a badge. It says Lifesaver. It has his badge number on it. I read it, it just says, Mom loves him more. That's all it says. I can't compete with this right now, okay? It's not fair. My brother ran into a liquor store, stopped a man with a machine gun from robbing a liquor store. That also happened in the movie RoboCop. Making my brother a better cop than RoboCop. I want to include everyone. I don't want to lose anybody. Miss, you haven't seen the film RoboCop? Okay, real art house picture, okay? Robbed of an Oscar, okay? So there's this cop. He's a robot, okay? He's covered in metal head to toe. Bulletproof metal head to toe. You follow? Okay. My brother is just a man who has to wear a vest, okay? Okay, a bulletproof vest that he has to pay for, like he's a catcher on a Little League baseball team. And they have to replace those every 5 years, like they're a bad used car or something, you know? But here's the thing, my brother just has a vest. That means this is in the line of duty, these are in the line of duty. You think about that when you didn't clap earlier, okay? Okay, you think about that. We can argue about Blue Lives Matter. But blue balls matter. Cod piece for cops, my new fraudulent charity. I'll be collecting in the back, and I'll spend all of the money on old style. All right. Another time, my brother, a police officer, ran into a burning building and helped save a family of 7 people. Who's supposed to do that? Who do you think is supposed to do that?
4: Firefighters!
0: Firefighters! Mayor Brandon Johnson is getting a buy one, get one right now on Bob Kellum. You understand that? All right? My brother, who has none of the equipment, none of the training whatsoever, just gets there first. He's a ranking officer. He could have said, go in there, freshman. No, he said, watch this shit. Kicked down the door of a towering inferno, shot at the flames like that would put it out. Walked out with 7 people on his shoulder, put him down as the fire engine rolled up and said, got here late, boys. Wiped the soot from his brow and said, bye, I gotta go break up a drug cartel, and then left. And that was a Tuesday. You know what I mean? Like, another thing, didn't even get a thank you from the fire department. You know what I mean? Not even one of those try, never, not hard, like circular Jewel Osco cookie cakes. You know what I mean? With just like, you got there first, Bob, and the frosting, you know? Nothing. They didn't give him like a loose Dalmatian puppy. Let him just do whippets with a fire engine. It sucks, so hopefully it gets me out of a ticket.
5: I'm from Atlanta, so my football season was over many, many, many, many weeks ago. Yeah, I know. Michael Vick, man, another bad choice. You know something? As an animal lover and as a law-abiding citizen, I think they should throw the book at Michael Vick like they are, but as a football fan and a Falcons fan, come on. Let him play, you know, just a little, like work release on Sundays or something. My team is terrible without him. Come on. You ought to be able to fight dogs a little bit if you're awesome at quarterback, you know? And I got from the South, right? And I know that in the rural parts of the South, that's, you know, dog fighting is a sport, right? And obviously brutal sport. The people get, you know, people get mad. They're like, that's not a sport. Those animals die in that sport. Well, hunting's a sport. That shit doesn't work out too good for the damn animal. At least that dog has a fighting chance. It's a sport. Yeah, that's what I'm pissed about. I had 3 of those dogs in my fantasy dog fighting league. Nah. Thanks to PETA, they're useless to me. And you know something? Here's the thing. I obviously it's bad. What that happens is bad. But you know, there's a hypocrisy in it when you really think about it. Because you know, cockfighting was legal in a lot of states till like 2 years ago. You know, you can go to a store right now and buy Japanese fighting fish and let them go at it to the death. What's the line? We train human beings to fight and kill one another. The president gets to finish his fucking contract. You know what I mean? I don't know. Sometimes we do. We care more about animals than we do about people. You know? Second offense in Montana. This is no shit. Second offense for animal abuse is 2 years in jail. Right? Same state. Second offense for spousal abuse is 6 months in jail. So women in Montana, in order to get their husbands the time they deserve, they got to stand in front of judges and say things like, "Well, Your Honor, he kicked the dog right before he broke my jaw with the cat." He was swinging it by the tail. It was awful.

0: about fighting like the athletes that they'd like to be? No, they're gonna give them shots. At PETA, they should use this to raise money for PETA. They should have fights and betting, you know what I'm saying? Something. They got the pit bulls, they kill 60,000 other animals a year. They should use the pit bulls to kill those animals, save themselves some money on shots. And we like to watch animals fight. Who are we kidding? You know what I'm saying? That's built into the language of our culture, even. You know, we want to watch the Eagles against the Seahawks or the Bears against the Lion, you know? And pit bulls actually were bred by human beings for to be the sole purpose of being fighting animals, and now everybody's mad they do it, which is understandable, but damn. You know, every time you turn on the news 5-6 years ago, right, there was a pit bull mauling and killing a kid, and we haven't heard that in a long time. You know why? Because they've been fighting for Michael Vick. That's why. Michael Vick cares about kids.
1: Let them play.
0: That's right. And if you don't support Michael Vick, you don't support the troops. That's what I'm saying. Because kids are the military of the future. I know when I wear my Vic jersey now, my dogs act a lot better. You know what I mean? They don't give me... All right, you guys, thank you very much for coming out of the show. I really enjoyed it. Thank you. Good night.
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4: I'm glad we're all here today, guys. We're going to talk about some serious stuff, man. It's not going to be all laughs and chuckles tonight, okay? There's an epidemic going on right now in the U.S., and it involves all of you and Facebook, okay? We need to cool it. Like, round of applause. Are there any parents here on Facebook? Round of applause. Are there any parents here on Facebook? Well, on behalf of everybody on Facebook without any kids, we would all like to say, nobody fucking cares, okay? Nobody cares. There's no reason why I need to look at 85 pictures of you and your shitty kid eating Cheerios, all right? You ever have the parents that have little plays, they have little dialogues on their timeline, like me. Tommy, you better put those toys away. Tommy, I'm not gonna put those toys away. Me, you better put those toys away before your father gets home. Tommy, I'm not gonna... You guys fucking reading this? Knock it off. We just had Halloween. All these fucking parents are posting pictures of their kids in Halloween costumes. I can't jerk off to that. Five years ago, it was the mothers looking like sexy fucking pirates and sexy nurses. Now I'm looking at a fucking Oompa Loompa and fucking Raggedy Ann and shit. Bullshit. Everyone's getting way too personal on Facebook, man. Open up their whole heart and soul in their timeline like guys right after a breakup. I'm like, I don't know what I'm gonna do. I just lost the love of my life. I feel like I'm gonna be alone forever. I just wish God could grant me the shut the fuck up. You sound like a girl. Facebook was not made for that. Facebook was invented so you could look up your ex and see how fat they got. That's why. There's too many pictures on Facebook, man. Like engagement photos? Ugh. Guys, why do we keep saying yes to this shit? Don't do it, man. Because when, all right, if you get your girl a ring, all right, do the whole fucking, oh, my ring game. She comes up to you one day and asks you to go take engagement photos. You look her right in her eye. and you tell her to go fuck herself.

0: okay? Because those engagement photos, they look like a girl and her gay friend went on a picnic. And they brought a photographer along, okay? They're always at a barn for some reason. They're in a barn just... They're on train tracks. Where the fuck are you going? You're on train tracks. Just... We're going to start a new journey. For only 2.5 years, we're going to start a new journey. We're going to realize we hated each other and wasted so much money. What a journey. And ladies on Facebook, how many fucking pictures do you need? How many fucking pictures do you need? Of like 5 or 6 of your friends all lined up going like this. There's always one fat one on the end sucking it in like, take the picture. Send a picture, please. Saying cool it on Facebook.
1: I'm doing comedy tonight. Next week, I'm not doing comedy. I've got a friend who's getting married. I'm standing in his wedding. I'm a groomsman. I had to buy a shirt and tie to be a groomsman. I am buying the shirt and tie, and the clerk looked at me and went, ooh, dress for the job you want, not the job you have. Which was odd because she was dressed for the body she wanted, not the one she had. But I took her advice. I went, I said, okay, hold on to my shirt and tie. I went back and grabbed a Batman t-shirt. Dress for the job. Then I realized I don't want to be a superhero. I just want someone to shoot my parents. Got dark there for a second, didn't it? It's a mean joke. It's a joke. I love my mom. I love my mom. I love my mom. I love it when my mom visits. I do. Because when my mom visits, then she and my wife can talk to one another, and I don't have to talk to either of them. Because if my mom is not around, then my wife is talking to me about things I don't care about, like her day, her job, our kids, just... It's like ice picks in my earballs. So my mom visits, and they're just clucking away at one another. What I hear when they talk is like an adult in Charlie Brown. Wah, wah, wah, wah, wah, wah, wah, wah. But suddenly, in the midst of all the womp, womp, womp, I hear my mom say, to the hospital for a procedure. And my ears perked up. I went, whoa, wait a second. When you're talking about gossip and, you know, what uncle or aunt has cancer, not listening, but mom, is everything okay? And she said, yeah, I have to go to a hospital for a procedure. And I said, well, what's wrong? And my mom explained that she has a prolapsed uterus. Okay, you know how everybody has a belly button, and that can be an innie or an outie? Yeah, every woman has a uterus, and that's supposed to be an innie, but my mom's is an outie. My mom's is a dangling right now. She needs to get that little tucked back in there like a sheet, and then, you know, maybe a cork, you know. So I immediately had two thoughts. My first thought was, I don't want to hear about your prolapsed uterus. That's gross. Could you talk about that when I'm not around? And I don't mean can you talk about it when I'm in another room. I mean, can you wait until I'm dead to talk about your prolapsed uterus? But the other, I felt guilty. That was my other thing. Number two is I felt guilty. I'm probably partially to blame for that. I was a big baby. I blew out of my mom like a tire on the last lap of the Indy 500. I did some damage. She used to have a vagina and an anus. When I was done, she had a vaginus. I removed that middle part right there. That was what I did. Yeah, it was like a sleeper cell. It didn't drop right away, but after a few years... You know what? Me blowing out of my mouth, that's probably why my dad resented me so much. Well, we didn't get along, I guess.
2: 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There you go.
3: Godfrey, man, you're awesome. You are absolutely a fun guy, man. Thank you for taking time. This was awesome.
2: Thank you for having me, man.
4: Everybody's corner, give it up for David Franks. Hey, what's up? So how y'all doing tonight? That's great. I'm really glad to hear that fist bump. Yeah, I'm feeling kind of depressed right now. Last night I broke up with my girlfriend. And it was a very messy breakup too. So messy that today I'm still feeling a lot of pain. Mostly from all that shoveling. What am I doing on time? Yeah, I don't know about you, but I've never been a morning person. Mornings are always rough for me. That's why I like to start out every day with a large cup of strong black coffee right into the face of the first motherfucker to say something stupid to me. Hashtag too blessed to be stressed. So is there anyone here tonight who's got SARS? Friends always ask me, David, why do you choose to be in an intimate relationship with a sadist? And I tell them, beats me. Yeah, but I'm not so sure this S&M lifestyle is really working out for me. Maybe because my safe word is harder. You know, I think it's interesting. Just how many people automatically assume that I'm Jewish based on nothing more than prejudiced assumptions and stereotypes, like the way I look and my political views and my Jewish-sounding name and my habit of using the blood of Christian children in my religious rituals during Passover. I think that says a lot about some people. I love the first days of summer. And it's so warm that you can finally be outside wearing just a t-shirt. Until somebody sees you. I'll never forget the last words that I said to my grandmother as we were lowering her body into her grave. Stop squirming or we'll never get this over. I really need to go to the grocery store. I'm completely out of shopping bags. Today the city came out and removed the dead raccoon that had been lying in the street in front of my house for the past 3.5 days. Now my house is just like all the others. No lie. Someone I love went to an orgy and all I got was this stupid AIDS.
5: Got a cousin that stays with us. On occasion. Yeah. Anybody got the ridiculous family members you have to accept? Yeah, this is my cousin, man. He's so ridiculous. Like, he'll say something ridiculous and just stand in it. Like one time he was like, man, I'll never drink water. And after he said it, I noticed he was blinking slow. I was like, that's why you blinking slow. Your eyeballs are dehydrated, man. You got the corduroy eyeballs right now. Drink some of this water, man. Your brain is dying. He likes to use words and phrases in conversations, but he never uses them in the right context. Like when push comes to shove, and at the end of the day, he loves to throw those into the conversation, but it never matches up with what he's talking about. Like, you'd be like, man, because when push comes to shove, let me borrow a dollar. Man, because at the end of the day, I got to work in the morning. I'm like, that's not the end of the day anymore, dog. It's a new day. Drink some water, man. Your brain is dying. The other day he hit me up. He was like, Tone, let's play some basketball, man. But this time, we playing for keeps. Like, for keeps? What do you mean for keeps? Like, what is this, 85? Who says for keeps like that? Is this breaking too? We doing this for keeps, Turbo. For keeps sound like movie trailer terms that you only hear in movie trailers. For keeps. But this time, it's for keeps. Like, what are we keeping? The basketball? Like, what? It just makes everything sound more intense than it has to be. You know what I'm saying? Like, what have you heard that in regular conversation? Like, my son coming up to me like, hey, dang, can we play some Uno? Yeah, we can play some Uno. But this time, we playing for keeps. Why your face look like that, Dad? You're scaring me. Where'd your dimples go, Dad? Or like, ladies, what if you heard that in the bedroom when it's time to get busy? Wouldn't that kill the momentum? Wouldn't that kill the mood? Like, you ready for this? Oh, I'm ready for this. Let me hit these lights. But this time, we fucking for keeps. Be like, for keeps? What you got that I can't get rid of? I ain't keeping nothing you got. Get out my bedroom. Your eyeballs are scaring me. It's funny, man. Like, me and my boys, we go to the movie theater a lot. And, like, you know, my youngest son, he'll fall asleep in the movie theater. And it's like, come on, man. You know, so I'm paying, like, you know, I'm paying $7.50 for his nap. Like, so I'm looking at him the whole time with disgust. Like, oh, yeah, you going to sleep? So now I'm missing the movie. So that's $15 down the drain. One day I'm going to leave him in there, though. He's going to wake up with a new family next to him. Just looking at him. Hey, young man. He's like, oh, God. He's going to come out of there crying. We're going to be across the street at Pinkberry. Like, oh, hey, guys, look who's up. I should, when he falls asleep, I should move him into a horror movie. Let him wake up in there. But that will probably backfire because he sleepwalks. So he would probably walk in front of the screen and scare the whole audience. Like, oh, this is real. It's crazy, man. It's funny, man, having boys. I got to be fearless as a dad, but they don't know what I'm scared of. Like, I got weird fears. They're not weird. Everybody's scared of it, but it just sounds weird when I say it. Like, I'm scared to pee in the bathroom if it's a fly in there. Like, if it's an active fly in the bathroom flying around too much, I pack up and leave every time. I can't focus on the stream. I can't do it. I cannot do it, man. I pack up and leave every time. Because I don't want it landing on my penis, guys. I can't have that. I can't have a fly ever to land on my penis. Has it ever happened to any man in here? See, nobody knows what would happen. I don't want to be that first guy. I don't want to be that first guy. I don't want to be that guy, man.
6: I'm a short person. I'm extremely short. I'm 4'11", okay? Meaning I can't even stand in a swimming pool, all right? It's my life. I've never seen a concert. Never. I've missed every high five, okay? Like, if I can land a high five, I take the rest of the day off, okay? I know it's time for me to leave while I'm still on top, right? I'm short, but I'm not short in, like, an interesting way, okay? Like, no one's trying to put me on Little People Big World, okay? No one's following me around like, there goes Meg, how does she do it? How does she grocery shop? Too tall for reality TV. but I'm too short to see the top of refrigerators. What are they like? I don't know, okay? Never seen it.
0: Sucks, man, sucks. I have siblings who are very, very successful, and my mom just knew this at a young age. I was gonna be a real problem. She had to get a hold of me, you know what I mean? Get a hold of me. I was distracted. I want to talk to these microphones and do all this different stuff. And she had to get a hold of me, steer me right, get me on the right train, you know, get me the right spot, which is her favorite place. That's the Kohl's department store at Chicago Ridge. Okay, now if you don't know, that's the number one place for a mom to bring her child who's 13 years old to tell them about the parts of their body that the mom just doesn't like at all. Just does not a fan of it. I'm watching the MTV. The MTV, you seen this? The MTV back in the 90s when they tried, you know? And Gwen Stefani, are we aware of Gwen Stefani? Anyone, fam? So Gwen Stefani's on stage. You may know her from the group No Doubt. And she's singing that song, "Don't Speak, I Know, Just Watch Us." And I knew exactly what she was saying. Girls stopped being icky to a 12-year-old Kevin that moment. I liked girls. I didn't know what making out was, but I knew when I got to do it, I would do it with multi-platinum pop rock singer Gwen Stefani. She's gonna come with me to the winter formal. And I get plucked from this precious moment of watching that beautiful songstress on the TV right there. And I get dragged to the Kohl's department store because you're going back to school and you're trying on pants. And I'm gonna tell you, while you try on those pants, it looks like someone had a fun summer. That's what it looks like. That's what it looks like. You got a fat ass! You got a fat satchel ass! You don't really like those changing stations? Just imagine this is the aisle of the changing station, okay? And imagine all of you are just an individualized, you know, little cubbies trying on Dockers, all right? And I'm in one, pressing my face against a mirror, trying to get to the other side of the mirror, as my mom yells about how, "I didn't give you that fat satchel ass! Where did you get that? That is not from my side of the family! Where did you get that? I gave you your soccer legs and your baby blue eyes! Now get out here!" And I'm just trying to get through the other side of the mirror saying, "Don't speak." And I come out and right down the aisle, she's right there, just ready to bang the gavel with Judge Judy, just looking me up and down, you know what I mean? And behind my mother, are two, like, a year ahead of me in school, Gwen Stefani's, white tank top, the plaid pants, the ones that had aroused me earlier that afternoon. And they're behind my mother laughing as my mother just chastises me up and down, trying to just get me a nice pair of pants, you know? You know, just really abusing the fine people at the Dockers company, you know? And she's laying in and she goes, "Whoa, turn around, walk at him, break him in. How do they fit in the crotch?" And I can see the girls behind them walk away. That's it. That's the rest of my life. That's gone now. You know what I mean? How do they fit in the crotch? You got to break them in. If you don't break them in, you're going to get a UTI. You are going to get a UTI. You're going to chafe and get a urinary tract infection. Break in those pants. I make your father do it at the men's big and tall. Break them in. Fast forward 4 years later, I'm with a sweet gal, Mother Macaulay High School, Southside. How you doing? Mighty Max. Okay, I had a great time. I was charming. I was a gentleman, all right? I was a nice man. I had a sweaty palm when I was 16, and I would do that. I would do all the weird things. You're just trying to be a nice guy. And we go back to the car, and I have that wonderful first kiss with a gal, and it's great, and it's wonderful. And on the radio in the car is playing on the radio, Smashing Pumpkins, "Tonight, Tonight, Tonight, Tonight. Maybe Kevin gets to second base tonight." Ooh, an erected nipple, a nipple. I have erected consensually with my charm. But before that can happen, the song that doesn't play is "Titty Tonight." No, it's not Smashing Pumpkins, it's "How does it fit in the crotch, Kevin? If you touch her, you will go straight down and get a UTI." So, this now.
7: That's good. That's good.
0: All right. All right. Don't worry. There's more. Here's the thing. I know I'm a fuck up. I know. Any other fuck ups here? Any other fuck up? I like that I know everyone who like went to community college sat in one area. You know what I mean? And then I have a brother, he's 4 years younger than me. He has a master's in chemical engineering. Did you hear that audible? Did you hear the air suck out of the room? I chemically engineered the room, telling you my brother's a chemical engineer. He could power this entire building on a cup of Sprite. I don't know how. Could go behind the bar, turn a Dr. Pepper into a Mountain Dew for fun. Oh, you judging over there in the end? Huh? Oh, I'm sorry. I'm sorry. Okay, I'm sorry. Yeah, I am a Dr. Skipper guy, okay? Oh, you guys don't know Dr. Skipper? It's off-brand Dr. Pepper. It's Aldi Dr. Pepper. Okay? Calm down, Marianos. You know what I mean? Calm down. It tastes the same when you mix it with vodka. Happy?
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9: We went for the ultrasound to find out what the sex was going to be. I'll never forget, my wife looked at me. She goes, hey, listen, if it turns out we're having twins, that's it. We're not having any more kids. I'm going to cut your pecker off. That's what she said, right? Yeah, I was like, good luck. It's not going to be that easy. I've been trying to pull it off since I was 12. You know, like, I just... You better pack a lunch. It's going to be an all-day job. You know, I just like let her know that was... That, just for the record, that was the other dirty joke I was going to do before I leave. In case you guys are waiting for something dirtier, it's not going to probably happen. I wrestled when I was in school. Anybody wrestle in school? No? I had to wrestle a girl. I was so small. Every time I got to a tournament, I had to wrestle a girl on the other team. I lost the first two times. I know what the hell I was doing, right? And then the third time... My teammates are like, dude, you need to catch her off guard. So the third time, as soon as we locked arms, I went right in for the motorboat. Right there, yeah. Yeah, I did. It was great, yeah. That was my finishing move, titty twister right there. I knocked her off with that. And I didn't get any points or anything, but I got fist bumps from the rest of my teammates. And the second date, we went out again after that. And we lived together for a little while, too, me and her, I remember. Lost people with this joke. Yeah, no, it's not like I didn't notice or anything. I'm standing up here listening to nothing. So I can kind of sense that the people kind of got lost in the myth. So this is, I was recording this because this was exactly how I was hoping this whole set would go tonight. And kind of get out of here. My daughter, when she was born, she was 8 pounds, 6 ounces, at least. Yeah, that's what I think my wife said. I was at the Bears game. I couldn't hear that well. And she was yelling, and I was like, you need to calm down is what you need to do. We are not even in the red zone yet, you know. I'll call you back at halftime. And she's like, C-section, C-section. I'm like, I'm in section A. I don't know what the hell you're talking about. Section A, C is over there. We can't afford those seats because we got a baby coming. And, oh, it's here? Okay, yeah. Thanks. This is most of this stuff's made up, lady. I don't know if you know that or not, but I... My name's not even Brian, all right? So I don't know what you're holding on to at this point.
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12: When I was in fifth grade... I was in fifth grade. I was in love with an older man. He was in sixth grade. And I knew it was meant to be because we rode the same 10-speed bike, just different colors. And then it was even more meant to be when his older brother started dating my older sister. So I was like, this is it. I better invite him over to my unfurnished basement to play a game of Mall Madness, you know? So things went really well. And he didn't call. He totally could, too, because my name was right in the school directory. So what I did, in my sorrow, I went out and I bought two goldfish, and I named them Beth and Teddy. And Beth died, because you got to feed them. That was something I learned very quickly. But in order to save Teddy, I like put him in some filtered water and did some breathing exercises to no avail. So what I did next was I went ahead and took the fish carcass, put it in a jewelry box, wrapped it up with a little tape, and kept it in my top drawer. Until my sisters found it, went immediately to my mother, and we had a very intense talk about serial killers. And how maybe not to be one.
13: Crazy. You find the funny, it's there. Every day. Every day something. I was in Florida, a woman got eaten by an alligator. Nothing funny about that. At first. This woman was a jogger, and they believed that she was jogging this canal where this gator lived. Well, duh. I'm not even from Florida. I know if it rains and there's a puddle, probably a gator. Right? I get off the plane and start running in a zigzag formation at the airport. Some more useless information from the Discovery Channel. She was a jogger. They believed 2 weeks prior to eating her, this gator actually jumped up out of the canal and nipped her on the ankle. Nipped her on the ankle, yet she continued to jog the canal. What the hell is wrong with you? What more would a gator need to do to keep you out of his yard? And he had to eat her because he was getting shit from his gator boys. Every day she showed up post-nip, they're like, what are you going to do, gummer like the no-tooth hooker? Find the funny. It's there. It is there. Just you gotta find it. Like, I tell you, I've not been sleeping well, because every time I go to sleep, there's either a spider I gotta worry about, or a phone call, and I heard someone I thought was breaking into the car. Right? I said to my husband, like, hey, get up. I think someone's outside. Who is it? The Pope, he's here for your mother. Get the hell up! My husband, my protector, the love of my life, ran across the room, reaches up to the top of the closet. I'm thinking, oh my God, he's got a gun. That's not that I'm opposed to guns, but we shouldn't have a gun. We are two hot-blooded, crazy Italian people. When we argue, we make the Mel Gibson tape sound like Shakespearean sonnets. I heard those tapes, I'm like, aw, he loves her. How come you never call me that anymore? He's standing there in the middle of the night in his underwear. He pulls down a samurai sword. I'm gonna make them think I'm crazy. It's working on me. How am I supposed to back you up, you middle-aged mutant ninja turtle? How is that supposed to work? Hmm? What is my role in this mission? Chinese stars and nunchucks? How is this supposed to go down? We were arguing so much, whoever's outside went, these people are crazy. And has never been back since.
14: Now, if your reaction to that joke was negative, I have a little song for you. Because you didn't see that that joke is about me having the best intentions. How can you see the best in yourself if you can't see the best in others? If you can't see the good in others, how will you see it in you? How can you see the best in yourself if you can't see the best in others? If you can't see the good in others, how will you What would be my greatest weakness? Here are a few of my favorites.

0: me, you know?
1: Take a moment, really think about it. You know what I mean? Just think about it. Or imagine for a moment
0: that I'm the weirdest person in the world at that moment. I am a weary traveler of the skies
1: with wings on my head.
0: I look like a Vader D who got fired earlier on in the day and had to finish a shift to get paid.
1: I have ketchup bottles for legs. Now everyone imagine me. Everyone imagine me.
0: Too real or not real enough? Again, I was playing myself in that hypothetical situation, and I said, TJ, I just want to tell you, you shouldn't be embarrassed at all about how you vomited in public last night, because in this day and age, so few people do what they say they're going to do. And you did. When you said, you guys, I'm going to throw up, you did. You threw up upwards into the air, and you can consider this letter a certificate of friendship for the rest of our lives. Sincerely...

0: Hey, what's up, everybody? It's D-Ray Davis, and these guys are great, except when they want me to be on the radio naked. I won't ever do it again. You're listening to the Chicago Comedy Scene with Steve Tuohy and Tony Carr right now.
1: I'm 38 years old, and I don't know. I still feel like I'm young, you know? But it really, it depends on who you ask. Because I did a show a few months ago, and I was on stage, and I was complaining about how I'm feeling older, and, you know, I'm getting old, and... After the show, this guy from the audience comes up to me. He was like in his 80s. He looks at me, he's like, "What the heck were you talking about up there? You're just a kid. I'll tell you, why don't you go fight in the war, survive a couple heart attacks and a hip replacement, and then you come talk to me about feeling old, you little wuss." I was like, "All right, well, thank you for the advice." He's like, "Yeah, remember that next time you're up there, Mildred." Called me Mildred. I'd never been called Mildred before. But I gotta tell you, it stings. That is an old school insult that needs to be brought back. It is the most emasculating thing that's ever happened to me. Try it tonight. If you see some guy at the bar order like a frilly drink, just be like, "Hey, nice vodka cranberry there, Mildred." That guy's girlfriend will leave the club with you, I swear. Mildred. Yeah, so he's telling me I'm still young. So I was listening to him. I'm like, you know what? This old guy who sounds like Clint Eastwood is right. I'm a young man. I'm strong. I got a lot of life ahead of me. But then, a few weeks after that, I did a show at Arizona State University. I didn't feel so young after that show. Because after the show, you know, I'm hanging out with... Because the whole audience was students at ASU. And, you know, I'm just hanging out with them, talking. And one of them comes up to me. He's like, "Hey, Tony, how old did you say you were?" I was like, "I'm 38. He goes, "38? What's that like?" Like, I survived the Great Depression. Am I? "What do you mean, what's that like?" He's like, "I don't know. Do you forget where you live? Do you pee in your pants every day?" Like, I was like, "Well, it's not every day, you know? It's like once a week, but that's none of your business, you little millennial, you know? Good luck paying off those student loans with that useless degree from ASU." No, I'm not trying to start anything. I was just mad at that kid, okay? I don't care where you went to school. I have no dog in this fight. Because look, when I went to college, I had no idea what I wanted to do. That's why I majored in management. Business management. I still don't know what that means. All I know is that when I graduated, I was like, "Well, I have a degree in business management." And they're like, "Okay, let's see if you can manage this job at Del Taco, and we'll go from there." Where's my apron? You know, I didn't... That's why I became a comedian. I became a comedian because I don't, like, you people with your real jobs, I don't know how you do it. I am in awe of your stamina and perseverance. Just every day at 6 a.m. you wake up, "Well, time to go to work." I can't do that. I'm amazed by you, your real jobs. And people come up to me, they're like, "You're a comedian? Isn't that scary? You get up on stage and you tell jokes in front of strangers? Doesn't that scare you?" I say, "No, that doesn't scare me. I'll tell you what does scare me, though. Accounting." That's pretty scary. Being a lawyer, that sounds terrifying. Anything where I'm in a cubicle wearing a name tag, praying that my heart attack comes 30 years earlier than the doctors predict, that... That's scary. But no, not telling jokes. That's not as scary as it sounds.
2: They don't even teach you anything useful in anger management. You know what they teach you in anger management? Teach you how to breathe. Just breathe, buddy. You kidding me? You caught me yelling at motherfuckers. You think I don't know how to breathe? I got breathing down just fine. My diaphragm supports me, unlike some people. They want to teach you how to calm down. What they should do is teach you from an early age how to smoke weed. Because you can't be mad when you're high. Or more accurately, you can't understand when you're being attacked. Even if somebody's blunt and just, all right, let's fight. Let's fight. Let us fight. Let us fight. I don't even think I've been in a food fight. What are we talking about? No one's gonna wait that long to set you straight. Here's the thing, I think other people need anger management. I think people don't know how to deal with upset people. They'll see somebody who's mad and they'll say stupid stuff like, calm down. When the fuck has that ever worked? That's what angry people love, being told what to do. Good job, wizard. What's your next trick? You gonna tell a sad person to smile more? It's not how feelings work. The thing is, though, if you want to actually know how to calm somebody down, it's easy. All you got to do is ask them what happened. You ever tried to... Don't worry, though. You don't have to listen. You ever tried to explain why you're mad, when you're mad? You sound like a fucking idiot. Every time, guaranteed. Well, you bumped into me! Then I said, watch it, but he kind of smiled like I didn't like the way he handled it. He didn't do anything worse, but I felt I didn't like the way that he fucking did all that. You know, I feel like really, you know, if you would support me, you know, fuck it. You don't want to have to win people over, you know what I mean? Battle's already lost, brother.
3: I don't get why people get angry at a breakup. Everybody's going through it. Everybody's going through a breakup. And we get in a breakup and we say dumb shit. She would say dumb shit in the midst of an argument. She would say shit. She didn't even think about it. Didn't even process. She just blurt the shit out. You ain't gonna never find another woman like me. I was like, that's the point. I'm not looking for another woman like you. Nobody's on Tinder like, I'm looking for a bitch just like my ex. Like, ooh, I want a bitch that cheat and don't work. Yahtzee. I don't get why she get upset. Everybody in here is going through a breakup, man. I look at it like this. I'm serious. I swear to God. If you learn something, it was a successful relationship. I don't care if it lasted 5 years or 5 minutes. If you learn something, it was a successful relationship. I look at breakup like graduation, right? I took this class. I learned a lesson. I never have to take this fucking class again. Woo! Yeah. Right? Everybody in here has had to take a class they didn't like. Nobody's walking around mad at geometry. Nobody's like, fuck geometry. Geometry lied to me. Geometry wasted 2 years of my life. Geometry's got a little dick. Like, whoa. Why are you being so obtuse? Geometry joke is what that is. And it's a cute one, too, isn't it? I know. I'm sorry. It is a dad joke. That's a dad joke. I don't know, man. I think the hardest part for me, I think the hardest part for the breakup Definitely, by far. The hardest part was I had to start dating again. Dating again, oh, fuck, man. It's a whole other thing. You got to get back out in the game, right? I got a 7-year-old. So the last time I was single, I was 33 with no kids. Now I'm 42 with a 7-year-old, and it's totally different. I can't do the same things I used to do because now I look at women different. Now when I look at a woman, I look at you through the prism of one day you may meet my daughter. So it raises the stakes a little bit. Like I used to be shallow. I didn't know, but I was. Right? I can't bring a girl home after the show and we getting hot and steamy in the kitchen. I'm taking her clothes off. She's taking my clothes off. My daughter wakes up like, oh, Dad, who's this lady? Is that my new mom? I'm like, oh, shit. No, baby, that's a hoe. Get out of here, hoe. Yeah, yeah, yeah. She's like, what's a hoe, Dad? I'm like, shit, sort of like your mom. I'm kidding. Hoes work. I was shallow. I didn't know I was shallow, sir, but I was shallow, man. Yeah, I didn't know. I like things now that are more important, right? I like things that are, like, ladies, I don't care how you look in a fitted dress. I don't care. I want to know if you can fold a fitted sheet. You know what I'm saying? Like, that's, it's important to me. Like, if you leave me alone in your apartment, I'm going straight to your linen closet to see what your folding skills are like. You know what I'm, like, I was shallow. I dated girls. They had to be real attractive. They had to have nice breasts. They couldn't be left-handed. You know, like, I don't date left-handed girls. Oh, my God. Every time I meet one, I'm like, what are you doing out? I thought they killed you at Salem, you fucking left-handed witch. You get the fuck. You ever had a left-handed hand job? It's the fucking worst. It's like, It's so fucking strong. And they're going the wrong way, like an Australian toilet. Like, You're like, stop, let it go. Please let it go. Please stop. No more. Mercy. I know somebody in here is left-handed. I know they are, and they're probably giving me the finger, but they're left-handed, so it's pointing down. You fucking know we go through, we're left-handed. Fuck you. Probably write the manager a note, but they're left-handed, so he can't read it. Like, what the fuck is this shit?
4: Neither of these jobs to make a lot of money, so I have to kind of come up with little life hacks to survive. Fun little life hack, if you want to save some money on groceries, I figured this out, just ring them up as bananas. Life hack. Did it for you. You guys know how to do that? Yeah. Yeah, all right. I knew I looked at you for the D's nuts thing for a reason. I knew you'd connect here. We came full circle. For everybody that's not us, here's what you do. If you want to save a little money on groceries, here's what you do. You take the item that you want to ring up as bananas, you bring that to the self-checkout machine, you face the label away from the scanner, and now the machine doesn't know what that is. It's like, hey, what is this thing? You just gotta be like, oh, don't worry about that. That is bananas. Now you're paying for groceries at 69 cents a pound. Did you guys all learn something? All right. Good, good. Yeah, yeah, sure. Applaud if you learned something. Why not? Yeah, you can never get enough of that. One stipulation, we can't all do this at the same time, all right? If you guys see me in the jewel, keep stepping. Don't fuck this up for me. Don't fuck it up. Although that would be hilarious if we all just left here and went to the jewel right now and ruined a cashier. Hey, we sold every banana in 5 seconds. They're all still here. Well, I don't give a shit. I'm a cashier. But some do give a shit. I got caught. Ah! How'd it happen? Well, I'll tell you. I was ringing up all my groceries, bananas. Just banana, banana. You gotta laugh a little when you do it. I don't commit many crimes. Banana, banana, banana. Then I get to this very nice Italian pasta sauce. $10. Not today, that is bananas, right? And this sneaky self-checkout lady, very sneaky, she catches me, and I didn't know this about the self-checkout ladies, but apparently they have a screen in front of them that shows what all the registers are doing. Whoops. So she's looking at the screen. She sees three normals and then one banana, banana, banana, banana, banana, banana, banana, banana, banana, banana, banana, banana, banana, banana, banana, banana, banana, banana, banana, banana, 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She comes up, she's like, sir, that is pasta sauce. That is not bananas. Right? Which puts me in the very awkward position where I have to pretend like that is a mistake that a human being can make. That's pasta sauce? This whole time? Guess I'm just one of those guys, you know, doesn't know what things are. What's this, a raccoon? I don't know. I'm one of those guys. So I was looking at the rest of my bag. She's like, sir, there's not a single banana in here. I'm like, shit. I'm going to jail. I'm going to jail for saying things are bananas when they're not. That is the weakest thing you can go to jail for. Double murder, regular murder, sexual assault, regular assault, and then way down here is banana fraud. Right after lying to your mom or loitering or something. I killed a family. Oh, that's not bananas? I was just shocked, right? Because this was a shocking day for me because, like, I got the one grocery store employee who gives a shit about their job. How? That's a minimum wage job, you know? And I've worked every minimum wage job there is. You don't give a shit about that minimum wage job, you know? Like, I used to work in a department store. Shit, you're not a guy. Walks in, picked up a pile of coats, walked out. None of us stopped him. We're all like, yeah, fuck this place. Take some coats, take some in, take the register. I don't give a shit. We're all paid $7 an hour. People are getting coats, you know? Like, you ever see someone care about their horrible minimum wage job that they clearly shouldn't care about? Ugh, it's creepy and weird, you know? Hi, welcome to Jamba Juice. What can I get for you today? Strawberry Squeeze, Passion Mary Blitz, we have Moha! Jesus Christ. What did they do to you? Blink twice if you're in trouble. I wanna get out of here. Come on, there's better jobs. Oh, man, if you see someone laughing behind the register at the McDonald's, get out. He's killed before. He'll do it again. Number three's not worth it. So lady caught me, but I got away with it because she called over the store manager, and as the store manager started coming over, a younger, hotter cashier called over the store manager, and he went to talk to her. And this old lady, you know, she's been through this before, I can tell, because she said, oh, nah, not this bullshit again. Then she looked at me and said, have a nice day. And I walked out of there with two bags of groceries right up as bananas, right? And that's why I'm a feminist. Although I am kind of pro-misogyny in the grocery store workplace. Sorry. Keep it coming, guys. You're packing my pantry. Yeah.
5: I'm wearing a condom right now, everyone. Yeah. I'm wearing a condom right now. That's what I do. I take a shower, I towel off, I splash some scope on it, just splash it with scope, and then I go throw in a rub, and then I go meet those mean streets of Detroit City. That's what I do. Yeah. Yeah, splash some scope on it, fellas, okay? Put a little mouthwash down there. Because she might forget how awful you are in bed, but she'll remember a minty dick. Yeah. Yeah. That's just a life hack from your old pal, Mickey Blue Jeans. How do you know when to stop using condoms? That's a pretty good question. Well, first off, when they're full. That's the number one. That's beginner stuff, okay? How do you know when to stop using condoms? It's a good question, legit question. I think I figured it out for everyone. Here's what I do. I usually date somebody for around 6 months. And if I don't see an outbreak and she survives flu season, I'm like, well, I'm not a doctor, but that seems like a clean bill of health to me. Because condoms are expensive. They are. It's like $8 for 3 condoms. God forbid you put one on backwards. You're like, fuck! Now I gotta work an extra shift. I had no idea there were that much money. None, because I never used to buy them, ever. I would always just steal them from my roommate because he was a redhead, and let's face it, he was never gonna fucking use them, ever. He's like, get out of my bedroom, man. I'm like, don't get mad at me because you have to wear sunscreen to bed. All right. Better luck tomorrow night, 10-10. Why does every condom and lube have warming sensation? Did you notice that? Like, every condom and lube on the market has warming sensation. What kind of cold dead fish are you fucking? Where temperature is a problem. Temperature's never been a problem with a vagina for any man, ever, in our lives. Ladies, your vaginas are perfect year-round, okay? I've checked the forecast. I'm gonna book the ticket, all right? Your vaginas are perfect all the time. Like, I would crawl into yours every fall and wait there until spring sprung. Just remember in Star Wars where they cut that thing open and they shove Luke in there to keep him warm? That's the way I want to be, in your puss-puss. Yeah, and I'll make myself useful. I'll do your taxes. I'll tweet from your twat. Like, it's lovely down here. Hashtag Febreze. Now, temperature's not an issue with a vagina. That's not something we have to worry about, right? Dry, that's an issue. What? The dry vagina? No one likes the cat tongue dry vagina. No one. I don't want to skid in there Tokyo Drift Vin Diesel style. I want to glide in nice and smooth. Like a 747 that occasionally gets rerouted to the rear terminal. You know, like if you're drunk or it's my birthday. All right, butt sex. Let's just talk about it. Let's get into it. It's the brown elephant in the room right now, everybody. Listen, butt sex. Some of you ladies are into it, and I like to call you awesome. That's what I call you, okay? You get a nickname. Guys, you don't know with the butt sex. You have to try, because some girls are into it, some are not. It's a real crapshoot.

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3: After all that, let's just give it up for me finding a partner. That's big. That's big. That's huge. That's huge. She's real. Like, I met her online. Like, this is a big thing. She's not made of Legos. Like, this is... She's got a heartbeat. So that's, like... That's what I put online. I was like, you know, someone with a heartbeat. But yeah, I used Robots for Love. Who else uses the apps? Who uses the Tinder or the Bumble? Or the Grindr? Who's out there? I don't use Grindr, but it sounds delicious. I want to have a hoagie when I'm out on the town. When we were first dating, she realized that I was way geekier than her. She said that if I ever started to play Dungeons and Dragons, like that might be it. That might be too much. That might be too geeky for me. And we've been together for like 7 years now. And we've been together for 8. Oh, okay. We can't edit. We can't edit that. Oh, it's going to be a long ride home to Chicago. But no, so 8 years. Babe, I love you. 8 years. And ever since then, that's all I wanted to do. Is play Dungeons and Dragons. Now that it's forbidden, I want to roll that 20-sided die. I want to taste that forbidden fruit. For those of you who don't know what Dungeons and Dragons is, D&D on the streets. Before the internet, men and women would go on adventures with graph paper and imagination. Tolkien style. Oh. Sign me up. I want to be a part of that fellowship. Just take me. But it's been 8 years. I'm gonna crack. Like I don't have the willpower to not play Dungeons and Dragons. D&D is gonna ruin my marriage. No, I'm gonna tell her like, yeah, no, babe, I'm gonna go to this fun show in Milwaukee, but really I'm going to Kenosha. To a sleazy motel. To meet with a wood nymph and a warlock. I paid for the hour. We're going to storm the castle. She's going to immediately know something's up because I come home with way too much charisma. It's going to ruin my... I'm going to be the first person ever to bring a dungeon master to divorce court. No, it's true. Like, I can't afford real counsel, and so it's just gonna be like, "Hey, Mike, I'm really rooting for you in there." Just rolls the die. 2. She's taking the couch. I initiate litigation. Like, jeez. Yes. Front row digs it.
4: Here's the thing I'm worried about. You got a lot of things you're worried about.

0: as a parent, but I don't think I'm ready yet to have a child because I'm still, like you guys heard, I yelled at dolphins, okay? I'm a little bit of a psycho. And I think it's important to take care of your personality before you start raising babies, before you start having kids. You got to take care of yourself. You know, I'm the type of guy that likes to think, I take things too far. Let me repeat that. We'll edit that so it sounds better. It's a beautiful thing about a recording, right? I love talking to the future. Because people are going to listen to this on CD later. I'm going to call it right now. The Patriots are beating the Packers in the Super Bowl. I'm going to call that right now. That way, when you listen to this on the album, you're going to be like, he was fucking right. And if I'm wrong, it's a comedy show. I'm just fucking around, guys. I'm joking. See, I'm hedging my bets. But no, I like to take things too far, right? I go over the top. You know how guys like to mess with each other? You know, you're messing with your boys and stuff like that. One of my friends will say to me, hey, Joe, nice shoes. And I'll be like, your mom's a whore. Yeah. Yeah, don't talk about my shoes. Yeah, I know I could have made fun of your shirt next. I wouldn't write for your mom because she's a stupid whore. And she raised an asshole who makes fun of nice shoes. You're stupid. I fucking hate you. That's taking things too far. You can't raise kids when you still have that mindset. Because as we all know, little kids say mean things to their parents. They say mean things. I'm afraid I'm going to some little five-year-old look up at me and be like, I hate you, daddy. And I'm going to be like, yeah? Well, you were $450 away from not existing. Okay? So why don't you go to bed when Papa says to go to bed? How about that, all right? You were this close, okay? I didn't have the money then, but you were this close. So why don't you go to fucking bed? I've noticed some people are a little offended by that joke. I just want to say, I'm assuming you're offended because it no longer costs $450. And the inaccuracy is what offends you about the joke. Okay? Because it's 2014, I thought. A little more pro-choice. It's also fictitious. No child was actually hurt during that joke. Just want to make that very clear at the moment. My big fear also is that, like, I'm going to try my hardest to raise a good kid because I think that's important. Because every time we see a human being that sucks, we just think, oh, God, I bet they had terrible parents. I bet they had shitty parents, right? That's what we always assume. But I'm sure somewhere there's got to be some parents that did their best, but their kid still ends up being a fucking asshole, right? And I'm afraid that's going to happen to me. I'm going to do my best. I'm going to try my hardest, you know. I'm going to put all my energy into raising a great kid. But knowing me, I'm still going to end up with some fucking idiot who's going to end up failing eighth grade algebra. And then my wife's going to be like, well, maybe we should send him to a private school. And I'm going to be like, well, there goes my goddamn season tickets. All because I didn't pull out 14 years ago. And now I'm stuck with this fucking moron who can't add letters. I mean, Jesus Christ. Why did we get into this shit? You know, we were having fun. You tried some new move from Cosmo. I had a leg cramp I couldn't pull out. And now we're dealing with this idiot. Dude, A plus B, C, or whatever. I failed 8th grade algebra too. I know where you get it from, son. I'm sorry I yelled at you. Sorry I made it difficult. Think about that stuff.
1: I just did a week of shows at a casino. I walked in there. The guy's giving me the tour. He's like, oh, here we got blackjack. Over here we got 7-card stud. I was like, where's the Uno table? No, you guys got crazy eights at least? No? Tell me you have go fish. You know, I was like, one of my buddies made a list of the poker hand values, what hands beat other hands, and he wrote them all in ascending order of what beats what. I kept losing still. They were laughing at me. I was like, what's up? He told me he knows what hand I have. I was like, how? He goes, that's where your finger stops on the list. I was like, I'm in. Wait a second. But I'm still in. I'm an idiot. And I'll tell you this, man. The first time I heard a Texas Hold'em, I thought it was a fence to keep out the Mexicans. I can do that joke because I don't see a lot of mustaches in the audience.
2: I had nephews and nieces. My nephews, they are all right. My nephew's always crying. I don't understand why he's crying. I'm like, dude, why are you crying? Your life is great. All you do is eat applesauce and take shits, and that's your day. They're like, Hannibal, he's crying because he's sleepy. Why don't he just go to sleep then? Because that's what I do when I'm sleepy. I just go to sleep. I don't stay woke. Like, oh, I'm so sleepy. I'm so sleepy and exhausted. I'm so sleepy. Dude, just go to sleep, man. You waste the time you can be spending sleeping with your crying. Just be a more practical baby. This baby's really shitty at time management. My niece made me feel dumb one day. She's like 4. She was coloring. I was trying to connect with her on like a coloring level. So I was like, hey, Peyton, check this out. This is red crayon, it's blue. You put these together and it make purple. And I thought she would like be excited about that. And then she was like, she just grabbed in the box. She was like, I have purple crayon right here. I felt dumb as hell. Just got sunned by a 3-year-old. One time, chilling out with my nephew watching TV, I got him on my lap. He starts grunting. I'm like, why is he grunting? And I realize he's taking a shit in my lap. And that's so disrespectful. You don't take a shit in another human's lap, no matter what age you are. It's not cool behavior. I don't condone that at all. I don't know what the other human's been teaching you, but that ain't cool. He's a baby. Well, you know what? I never see 1-year-old chipmunks taking a shit in their chipmunk uncle's lap. That's not happening. That's not going down on Meerkat Manor. Why is he doing that to me? Not only did he disrespect my right pant leg, but at the same time, he's grabbed the neck of my shirt for leverage. Like, like, seriously, you couldn't squirm to the floor to do that? You just destroyed a whole outfit. Another time, chilling out with my nephew trying to check my email. My nephew keeps touching at the keyboard. I push his hand away. He keeps touching at the keyboard. I got frustrated. I couldn't believe I said this to a 1-year-old. I was like, nigga, you can't type. Which, if you think about it, it's pretty messed up to say to anybody, let alone a 1-year-old. I felt so bad. I was hoping he wasn't scarred for life. He remembers that. Thanksgiving, he's 16 years old. He drugs my food. I wake up, he's cut my hands off. He's staring me in the eyes like, nah, nigga. You can't type. I'd be like, whatever, dude. I got these metal arms right over here. Thanks a lot, Lakeshore. Later. Thank you.
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5: Because women can just keep talking. They can just talk your ear off. And that's what happens in a fight. You just, even, okay, say we're winning a fight. What you do is you start throwing softball questions at us. You just keep lobbing them in there because you know that we're dumb fucks and we'll try and answer these things. But there's no way we could possibly keep up, and you know that, okay? It's very unfair, and you just keep doing that till you get us to... So you just go, oh, you went out with Bill the other day. Where did you guys go? What did you guys have to eat? What was Bill wearing that day? Did you get that thing with onions? I thought you didn't like onions. Where'd you guys go after? Did you stop by the bowling alley? Did you guys play any pool? Where'd you... And finally, we can't answer one of your questions because we drifted off, and that's when the fight takes a 180 and becomes, maybe if you'd start listening to me once in a while, we wouldn't have these problems to begin with. And we're just backed into a corner at this point, wide-eyed, like a deer in headlights, and you're like a predator on wounded prey. You see that, and you just pounce on it, and just keep pounding us into the ground. That's what you do, and you start needling us. And now the point of this fight is to get us to explode and say something so ridiculous that no matter how right we were, we have to apologize for this fight. So you just keep talking and nagging, blapping and yapping and nitpicking and blagging and... This is annoying. Imagine what it sounds like when you use words, just talking and nagging and yapping and blabbing and talking and bitching until we finally snap and go, would you just shut the fuck up? Shut the fuck up. Shut up. Shut your mouth. Shut the fuck up. Don't blah, blah, blah me. Shut up. Shut up. Close your goddamn... Let me fucking talk. Shut up. Shut Shut your goddamn mouth for 2 fucking seconds. That's all you gotta do. It's a fairly simple concept. It's been proven throughout the course of time. Look at the 2 most famous women in history. Anne Frank and Helen Keller. Look at them. Remember them. Burn them into your brain. One couldn't talk, the other wouldn't talk, and they're both remembered and honored. Take a lesson and shut the fuck up. That's why I'm single. He's coming from the girl giving me beaver shots in the front row all night. This is. That's why I'm single tonight. Get a hedge clipper. I'm an asshole for a living. You do it after one beer. Let me take the reins tonight.
6: Biggest trouble I got. I wasn't even a troublemaker kid. There's some kids that are bad seeds. You can just tell the genetic, you know, makeup 666. They got it. Now, I was a good kid. I tried to be a good kid. I got in trouble. I grew up in a small, in a snow town. I grew up in the winter in Wisconsin, and we always had to throw snowballs at moving cars. That was an irresistible temptation. Have you ever done that, no matter where you live? If there's snow on there, have you done taking a snowball, throwing at a moving car? A little bit, 11, 12 years old, you've never done it? It's a great experience. It really is. I'm thinking, okay, I got a wet snowball, and if you live in a winter area, you know that it's got to be the right car to pick. It can't be anybody. It's got to be the oldest bastard in town. An octogenarian, 79 years old or older, with pants above his nipples and hair coming out of his ears to filter out rock and roll. Inch-thick bionic bifocal glasses and a big red gin blossom and that Russian furry flap hat on, you know, one flap up and one flap down. He's driving a 1976 Pontiac Catalina with a blinker that's been on since Kalamazoo. The seatbelt's hanging out, making sparks on the highway. His 92-year-old wife's trying to find Paul Harvey on the AM radio 24 hours a day. That's the people you want to hit, because there are 2 thrills that happen when you hit. Number one, hitting an actual moving car with a snowball. That is thrill number one. And thrill number two happens about 4 seconds later, which is, yes, the brakes go on and he's chasing you. Oh, that makes Battleship look like baby shit at that particular point. You got Fred Mertz with a full diaper coming at you. That look on his face, you damn kids, I'll call the cops on every one of you. Man, that's fun. I never figured out, why did they get so upset? That's why it's fun, though. If they wouldn't have cared, we would have stopped throwing it after one snowball, end of game. No, they get mad. Oh, okay, we'll do it again. Wah. I never figured out, why are you mad, old man? You're going to die soon. The car's almost paid for. It doesn't leave a mark on it. It's over in 2 seconds. Come on. Go hear some Benny Goodman and shut up or do something. Then, years later, I drove a car myself, and I got hit with a snowball. Ever had that happen to you? Oh, it's quite a different story. I have to relay that message because it happened to me as I'm driving to the mall in the middle of December with snowflakes wafting out of the sky, Christmas music coming out of the stereo, you know, and I'm driving, my mind's a million miles away. Fa la la la la, la la la. Oh, I got a Fred Sanford stage 3 grabber going on. I got to go right to the car wash because I just soiled my car. My front seat looks like Kurt Cobain's wall. We need a wet vac over here, Julio. Ah, that's why they got so mad when I was a kid.
7: Ooh, I have a buddy going through a divorce on Facebook. My buddy Jake just got married. I have a buddy going through a divorce. Have any of you ever experienced that? It's fun. Yeah, it's exciting. Why? Because they post all their pain and anger, and you just sit back and laugh because you're a bad person. Just me? No? I thought it was hilarious. And my friend is finally getting better or healing, whatever you want to call it. I guess he's in therapy. But he's been posting motivational quotes. He dropped this little rainbow the other day. Let me share it with you. Every day, a flower unfurls to face the sun. Today, you can be that flower. I commented, Jesus Christ, dude, did your wife leave because your vagina's bigger than hers? Yeah. he unfriended me too. I kind of understand that one though. I'm gonna let that one slide.
8: Hey!
9: Hey! Hey.
8: So I'm really fortunate. Every year, I seem to be pretty healthy. I don't really get sick. I just get a really bad case of, like, spring fever. But it's okay. Like, no one seems to catch it around me. It's not contagious. So the deal with me is, I've had people tell me, like, hey, I think you're hot. I'd fuck you. But it kind of ends there. Like, no one wants to cherish me and treat me as a human being and a lady. Which is really unfortunate. Because now with the weather getting better, like, all of the couples that were hibernating on their couch cuddling have made it their job to follow me outside, wherever I go. And it's making me want to hibernate on my couch away from them and their happiness. But I'm only 22 and I've got all these friends that are getting, like, married and divorced and have multiple kids. And I'm just like, what are you doing? Like, we live way longer now. You can sit on the couch. Like, you don't have to do all of your pop-ups at 22. You have nothing to do at 60. It's ridiculous. But I've got a lot of friends that have been with people for a long time. And they don't seem to be happy with them. They don't seem to be unhappy with them. They just don't seem to be happy with them. And I don't really get that. Like, I get that people prefer sex over masturbation, so stay with them until you find someone better. But, like, if you're with them, you can't really find someone better. I don't know. It's baffling to me. But I've got all these friends that are getting married, and I asked my one friend, like, oh, so are you and so-and-so going to get engaged? And she was like, yeah, I guess. Like, okay, if you ask me, would you like a sandwich for lunch? I'll say, yeah, I guess. It's going to have a salad, but I guess I'll have a sandwich. If you ask me, would you like to join your heart and soul and your credit score to someone? Yeah, I guess it's not going to be my answer. I better be fucking ecstatic. But I don't know. I'm getting sick of logging on to Facebook and seeing all of this. Also getting sick of logging on to Facebook because it's making me feel like a pedophile. All these people are posting naked pictures of their babies. Which is weird. Like, A, stop having babies. You don't even have a real job yet. B, stop posting naked pictures of them. Like, that's horrible. You aren't even a year old, and there's already internet nudity for you. Like, I'm so glad my mom didn't know how to do that. Like, now, if naked pictures of me are on the internet, it's my own fucking fault. Like, he's got a dominance problem. I took him to the dog beach, and he humped every single dog there. Some of them more than once. I was really impressed with his determination, I suppose. Because he's like a 12-pound Jack Russell, and he was like, Malmute, I got that. I was like, go here, man. But he's just really needy. And, I mean, I guess I'm needy, so I pick a needy dog. But, you know, we don't have a lock in our bathroom, so he'll just push his way in and be like, I know you're peeing right now, but I just need to be by you. And the cat's like this too, and it's really weird and uncomfortable. And I feel bad for my roommate. He was having sex in the shower, and the cat just like popped in. He's like, what you doing? What is that? You know, like, sorry, your time was ruined because of the cat. But animals are just ridiculous. They have no concept of, like, personal space, personal boundaries. My dad's dog went into my bag and just, like, pulled out my vibrator and was walking around the house with it in her mouth. Like, here's the thing. It was not even one of those you can, like, pretend is a flashlight. It was, like, one of those bright pink, like, clearly a dick vibrators. So there was that awkward moment with my dad where he's like, I think something of yours is on the stairs. The dog had it. To continue the phallic theme, I went and got a French loaf of bread and ate my feelings. carbs for me are like gay men. They will always be there on my hip, and then they will always be there to make it better when I want to cry.
10: I think frat boys are just giant, like, I just kind of see them as, like, humongous babies. Like, they're just wandering around spitting up on people and stumbling through the room with that wide-eyed look, trying to find some boobs, you know? And if they can't, they just go to the corner and piss themselves. Like, it's like, I was like, hey, just like that. When they start to smell, you gotta change them, otherwise they'll wear the same polo for like a couple weeks straight, you know? You gotta make sure they sleep on their stomach so they don't die. Like, no, I didn't like when my roommates would get drunk, because they would always give me those unnecessary ultimatums. Like, where I have to decide between two things when I really shouldn't have to do either. All right, now you either come over here and give me a hug right now, or I can punch you in the face. Why do I have to do either? All right, you can either take me to get a burrito bowl, or I can pee in your bed. It's like, I didn't agree to this. I like the girls who wear heels to the bar. Actually, I hate when girls wear heels. Because what happens? They put on their heels 2 seconds after they're on. God, why did I wear these? My feet hurt. And that's all they talk about the entire night. Why did I wear heels? And then they walk home carrying them. It's not attractive to carry the heels home, girls. And then you got, like, hobbit feet. They're all black, and you look like Frodo carrying your heels. You're like, why did I do this? I took on this horrible burden. Where's Gandalf? Like, this one. Just wear shoes, ladies. More attractive. I like to complain about stuff, like, that we all know is stupid, like Bath and Body Works and their smells. I don't know what midnight pomegranate smells like. I don't know. Is that different than a midday pomegranate? Like a late afternoon pomegranate? How do we apply time to fruit? I don't understand. This is how Bath and Body Works picks their smells. You ready? All right. There's a bowl of adjectives and a bowl of nouns. Promiscuous cranberry. All right. What? I don't know the difference between a slutty cranberry and a well-moraled Christian cranberry. Like, is one better for your skin? Which one's juicier? I don't know. Promiscuous cranberry. That's a terrible idea. That's a terrible idea. That's almost as terrible an idea as creating a blanket you can't masturbate under. AKA the Snuggie. Look at me. My arms are on the outside. How do I get in there? Now I gotta cut a third hole and make a smaller sleeve. Like, oh, my God.
9: 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This is Nate Bargatze. 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
11: Guys, I'm just going to address the elephant in the room. I don't know if you can tell by my haircut, but I am going through a quarter-life crisis. It's true. This is my quarter-life crisis haircut. I got to tell you, 2017 has been a treat, a real treat. And I really want to tell you about how it's been going, but in order to do that, I'm going to need your help, okay? So when you see the whoosh, gun fingers, that's your excuse to lose it like it's the best news you've ever heard, okay? All right, so let's practice once. Whoosh. All right, so first, I lost my day job. Whoosh. Then, my live-in boyfriend of almost 3 years told me he just couldn't be my boyfriend anymore. It was fine, though. I didn't have to move out because he loved me like a roommate. Yes! Yes! I had just lost my job. I come home, and he's like, you give me anxiety. I feel like you want to get married, and I just can't get married. And I don't know why you would think that. And I'm like, that's fair. You know, marriage is a big deal. Why would I think that? Maybe, just maybe, it was when he signed me up for and then took me to Judaism conversion class. But it was probably my period. Oh, I want to get married. I think the best part about that joke is that he's here.
2: I
12: I worked at restaurants for a long time. Anybody here in the industry? Round of applause. Yeah, you are. Fucking sort your life out, okay? And maybe do that. It'll be fun. It'll be great. Your parents will be proud, and you won't fucking shake and hate yourself. It'll be great. I worked at restaurants for a really long time. I worked at this one place in Maine. It was called the Great Lost Bear. And the Great Lost Bear was one of those places you could totally fuck with your customers. So it was completely willy-nilly. It didn't fucking matter at all. I had these two women in my section, like mid-30s, kind of cool, you know? And they got their freaking appetizers. They got their appetizers. And I went back around and I was like, how is everything? She's like, oh my God, it is so good. What is your secret? And I said, I have a third testicle. Yeah. Maybe entrees? Did you want to look at entrees? You'd like to leave. Of course you'd like to leave. I had a table of 14 freshman college girls sitting in my section. And they're all wearing their little hello, my name is tags. You know, hi, my name's fucking Sheila or whatever. I don't care. I get their first round of drinks and they go back around for refills. And I'm like, Sheila, honey, would you like a little more iced tea? She goes, oh my God, how do you know my name? And just freezes. I looked at her as serious as I could and I said, match.com. My coworkers were impossible. I worked with this one girl who like overused the joke, that's why I'm single. That's why I'm single. Cupcakes are my jam. That's why I'm single. I have Star Trek pillowcases. That's why I'm single. If you use that joke as often as that girl does, that's why you're single. There's literally no other reason why. I've had a lot of bad jobs in my life, guys. The worst job I've ever had, hands down, I used to wait tables at Pete's Pizza on Western Avenue. Yeah. The lunch shift. Getting it done, Ma. Getting it done. I worked there for about 6 months, right? About 3 minutes in my first shift, I found out that they had a customized birthday song that I had to sing to families on a Tuesday afternoon, and everyone's a goddamn liar, and it's nobody's birthday, and I know it. I want to sing the song for you guys. Can we do this together? I want to sing the song for you guys. Now, I'm going to look at you like I'm really happy to be here. You're going to look at me like I should have finished community college. That's what I was going to do. It helps if you clap along. There's a birthday cake to bake, a lasagna we will make, all for your birthday. If you want to sing a rhyme, we will have a real good time, all for your birthday. If you want, we'll serve you pizza, pepperoni, it's a treatza. We pat you on the shoulder, you look now one day older. There's a birthday cake to bake, a lasagna we will make, all for your birthday. Now let's pour a nice warm bath, grab a razor, make a gash. It's just... That song is called Fuck My Life, guys. I have it printed out. It's on my fridge. It's on the freezer where I get my pizza rolls. It's kind of ironic.
13: So, who went to college? Do we have any college graduates in the house? I have a theater degree. Holy shit. I mostly use it just to give paper cuts to my wrists. I did study acting, though, and I remember I took a class, it was a required class in college, and they made us do scenes with partners. Now, this was a class that most of the other students in the class were not actually theater majors. They weren't getting a degree. They were getting their general education humanities credit. But we got an assignment that we had to pair up with a partner in class, learn a scene from a play, and then go and act it out in front of the class, and no one really gave a shit. But I got paired up with this girl, and here's the thing. Speaking of this, like when you start to study acting, people have those dream roles. Like, oh, someday I want to play Hamlet, or I want to play the guy in Death of a Salesman that's not the old man, you know? My dream role, just guy who gets to kiss a girl. That's all I ever wanted to play, because in my mind, I'm like, we're going to get really into these roles, and other shit's going to happen. But that doesn't happen to guys like me, except one time it did. In this theater appreciation class, I got paired up with this girl named Rebecca, and she was not interested in this assignment whatsoever. So I went up to Rebecca, and I was like, what scene do you want to do? And she goes, I don't care, you pick. And I did pick, you guys. I picked a kissing scene. And I brought it to Rebecca, and I said, look, here is there's a kiss in this scene. Now, you don't have to do it, but I'm telling you now, I'm studying acting. I know how to do a stage kiss where it's just lips, no tongue. It's real profesh. But I think it's going to be something that really makes the scene better. It's going to get us a better grade. And she thinks about it, and she goes, all right, well, to the kiss. So Rebecca comes to my apartment, and she pulls up in her car to rehearse this scene. And kind of a weird side note, she opens up her trunk. It's filled with Frito-Lay products. So her boyfriend at the time apparently worked at Frito-Lay, and she's like, well, I just thought I'd bring over a bunch of chips for you. And so we load up all these chips and put them on the kitchen counter. Then we start rehearsing the scene. As we go through it, we get up to the point where the kiss is, and I said, Rebecca, we should rehearse the kiss. If we're kissing the first time in class, then it's not going to be good. It's going to seem awkward and weird. We should rehearse the kiss. And she goes, all right, fine, we'll rehearse the kiss. And I told her it's going to be totally fresh stage kiss. And we get up to the point where there's the kiss, and we do the kiss, and I do the totally professional stage kiss. Except for Rebecca sticks her tongue out, and I feel that shit hit my lip, and I'm like, oh, shit. Somebody wants a ride on the Jamie train. And there are seats available. So the next time we go through, we rehearse that scene, and we get to the point of the kiss. I put my tongue forward, too. We do a little do-si-do. And shit starts to heat up. So every time we go through this scene and we get to the kissing part, it evolves to the point that we're just hardcore, like faces pressed against each other, making out, throwing her against the wall for like 15 minutes. And then we go back to like the last two lines in the play or in the scene. And so finally I'm like, shit, I'm gonna take it to the next level. You're only in college once, unless you're my aunt. And so the next time we get to the kiss, I didn't just do the kiss. Like, I lifted up her shirt, took her bra down, popped a titty in my mouth, and commenced to suck in. This surprised Rebecca a little bit. She was not ready for that, and she froze up and was like, oh, shit, I made it weird, didn't I? And she thinks about it for a second, and she goes, fine by me. Fuck the scene, fuck the girl at this point. Oh, shit, so we go back to my room. We have just gross college sex. And we fall asleep with each other, not because it was romantic, but because we fucked each other exhausted. It was a good time. And then we wake up the next morning, and it's time for morning sex. And morning sex is both the best and the worst, because like your breath is terrible, your hair is messed up, nobody looks great, but also you're in that state between being awake and asleep, and it's like, fuck, this feels like the best dream ever. And we decided to try something a little bit new. We tried this reverse cowgirl position, and we're doing that. And with reverse cowgirl, the girl's butt's like right at you, like the butthole just winking, you know, like it knows a secret. And here's the thing, we had just woken up. And I don't know if you ever wake up in the morning and you got a little sleep in your eye. Well, she had a little sleep in her brown eye. That I'm trying to get at. Yeah, gross, gross, right? It's just right there, just a little flake of Duke. A little flake of Duke. And I was like, oh God, no, we're having, I don't want to talk about this. It's going to make things weird. What? How do I? Okay, I don't. Try to flick it. Could not. I didn't want to get too close, because I didn't want to let her know and have that discussion. Like, why are you? Are you a butthole flicker? Is that your thing? Is that your fetish? Are you a butthole flicker? Because she doesn't know it's there. I saw a pencil, and I was like, I tried to grab that. Maybe I can use that as an apparatus. But I was scared, because she's still in motion, you know? And I don't want to just be like, oh God, whoops. It's really a number two pencil now. So finally, I just pushed her off of me and was like, oh, I forgot I have another class before this one. It's, gee, what was I thinking? I'll see you in class at the scene. And I let her out of the door. She was gone. And I walked in the kitchen. I just wanted to tell my roommate this story. He's like, oh, shit, you're never going to believe this. But I never got to tell him the story because he's just standing in the kitchen with his jaw wide open going, dude, where did we get all these chips?
14: Here we are, Chi-Town. We did it. We came a long way. We're here. I'm so happy to be back in this city. I'm back home. It's amazing. I'm feeling the vibe again. You know what I mean? Took a walk around the lake. I was listening to conversations, two guys arguing, yelling at each other with that thick Chicago accent. You know, that, Chicago. It's Chicago. A's are as. Chicago. And T's are D's over there in Chicago. You know that? A's, A's, T's, D's. Everyone's racist. It's such a good city. What a city. I heard two men fighting. Two men were in an argument, in just a verbal argument. Not anything bigger than that. Just arguing. And the one guy goes, you know what? Why don't you suck my dick? And the other guy goes, you suck my dick. And I was like, hey, suck each other's dicks, man. That would have been a fight to see, huh? Comes up like, you motherfucker. Finish him! Finish him! We gotta stop saying it like that. Guys have to stop saying it like that because girls are gonna start believing it. There's a negative connotation when you say that. You go, suck my dick. We say it negative, suck my dick. You say it like it's a bad thing. It's the best thing in the world. It's the best thing that's ever happened to me. We should say it nice. You should go, hey, suck my dick. Please, if you have time. If you don't, it's not a big deal. I would love it a lot.
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16: Hey, what's going on, Chicago? It's Michael Yo, and you're listening to my boys. That's right, I love these guys, Tony Carr and Steve Tuohy on Chicago Comedy Scene Radio. Yeah.
17: Boom. It don't get any better than that, Michael.
16: That's right. Drop the mic.
18: You guys, so I've been doing stand-up for 7 years. This year is the 7-year anniversary of my stand-up career. I started when I was 16 years old. And to give you an idea, when I was 16 years old, I was about 10 sizes larger than I am now in pants. I had braces, had short hair, and so one thing that I've noticed about stand-up is that the longer you do it, the more hate mail you get about it. And so I wanted to end with you guys on this hate mail that I received. I got this letter regarding a video that I had done of the very first stand-up show I'd ever performed. So there's like, this doesn't work. So there's like this video on YouTube. I didn't even post it. But when I was 16 years old, I'm doing stand-up routine, and it's the worst. Like, I could have told you it's the worst video ever you've ever seen. But instead, there was a guy who was so offended by this video that he decided to reach out to me about it. And so I wanted to read to you guys the letter that I got and the things we have to deal with as stand-up comedians. First of all, though, excuse me, I just spit all over this guy. We're both redheads, it's fine. And I don't have chlamydia anymore. So one thing you should know about me is that I went to college. I was number 8 in the nation for IPDA professional debate, which basically means I get to go to college for free because I'm very good at doing very thorough research very fast. So that's something you should know about me. But first, I want to read you this letter. I changed the gentleman's name to Lance. And here we go. So it says, "Hi, Sydney. My name is Lance. You don't know me, but I know you. Unfortunately. I was perusing stand-up comedy videos on YouTube when I came across a video you posted in 2008. In the description, it was noted that the video was taken at your very first stand-up comedy show ever. And I have to tell you, Sydney, not impressed. What is with your performance? And in a sweatshirt? Unprofessional. Not to mention the distracting array of orthodontia. But now on to the jokes. My morals and ethics regarding honesty gave me no choice but to find you. I saw on your website that you're still doing stand-up comedy. Yikes! Really? seriously, who's the person who pays you? I need to speak to them. Also, I saw that you used to teach improv. At least the children think you're funny. But if it were my kid, asterisk, shakes head, asterisk.
19: No way.
18: But from the looks of things, you've dropped a few pounds, ditched the braces, and colored your hair. At least now you have something going for you. All you need is a new career. Bad choices, Sydney. Bad choices. So when I got this, I reacted the way that you imagine someone would react, you know, an array of emotions. I was sad, I was hurt, I was angry, I was confused, I was frustrated, but I wanted to wait before I responded. Like, have you ever had a fight with someone and then, like, 3 hours later come up with the best response and you're like, oh, if only I could rewind time and just say? So I waited about 3 days. I think I got that on, like, a Tuesday or a Wednesday, and I responded, which I have with me. And here's my response. Hi, Lance. I'm sorry you didn't like my video. I guess we can't all be perfect performers during our first show ever. I see you did your homework on me. Very impressive, Lance. Very impressive. I applaud you. And it is because of this that I decided to do some homework on you myself. And I have to tell you, Lance, not impressed. Let's begin with your MySpace. Highlights, Lance. Highlights.
19: Really?
18: I mean, we all know those went out with NSYNC and Backstreet Boys, which would be totally understandable. That's why I'm so confused as to why your page is set to Nickelback. Moving on, I'm sorry for your divorce. I saw the paperwork. Irreconcilable differences, Lance? Bummer. No worries, though. Your lawyer didn't breach any confidentiality agreements or anything. Your ex-wife posted it on her Instagram along with an emoji that's laughing so hard it's crying. Also, while I was making that terrible, horrible video in 2008, do you know what you were doing, Lance? You were getting a DUI and a possessions charge in the same night. Bad choices, Lance. Bad choices. Luckily for me, my bad choices won't affect what boxes I have to check on future job applications. Thank you for your feedback, and good luck in your custody hearing. P.S. Imaginable has two eyes. I hope your Groupon tattoo wasn't too expensive. Cheers, Sydney Davis.
20: I was her first love.

0: single, but I still like have sex. People, you know what's so funny is when you talk about that, people are like, oh. No one ever talks about that they just come from having sex. You ever notice that? You breathing hard. What you been just doing? Oh, I was just doing some things. I keep it real. What's happened? I was just eating some ass. What's up? Yeah, fucking great. But we do. We have just come from fucking. So no one ever wants to admit that shit. Like, hell yeah. Yeah, I just fucking. Yeah, it's great. What's up? What are we going to do now? Because no one wants to talk about that sex thing, boy. And no one wants to ever believe that you have a lot of sex, too. Everyone wants to know you don't have it. That's America for your ass. You don't get any. Yes, I do. Somebody out here is getting a lot because there's diseases out here. Someone's doing... Diseases aren't just there chilling and shit, waiting on somebody. I'm an STD. I'm waiting for people to fuck.
1: STD.
0: Single shit is cool. It's fun. But, you know, you got to be careful because, you know, you always have friends that want to want to hook you up. You know. And this is I don't know if you guys ever play Professional Friend. You ever play Professional Friend? Let me tell you what Professional Friend is. That's the dude that was always around a hot chick but never get any. Yeah, you see? Girls are already laughing like, I know those guys. You're their friend because you can't have none. Ugh. That's the worst job on the planet. Go home. Why would you torture yourself like, because you're waiting to see if you'll get an opening one day? It's not happening. Especially when she keeps calling you buddy. Ain't happening. These are key words. How about this one? You're like a big brother. Ooh. Well, I want to be your uncle, bitch. I want to. I'm a New Yorker, so I don't give a fuck. That's how I think. You're like, since I'm your big brother, why don't you hook me up with somebody? They always got somebody for you. Oh, I got somebody perfect for you. See, I'm shallow, so I'm like, yo, what does she look like, yo? Fuck that. Because I'm like a kid. You know, I make faces when I don't like something. I'm like, ew, she's ugly. Mm. I don't like her. She's really ugly. I don't want her. You know? So I got to know what she looks like, man. You know? Because, you know, they have this new one where they go, not the personality one. It's the new move now. I think she's pretty. Oh, shit. You know what the fuck that looks like. We are pigs. We will all have sex with you. We'll have sex with your ugly friend. Beauty is a timing thing. Oh, yeah. Like, it's 4 o'clock in the morning. Fuck it. Yeah, you fine as hell. Shut up. Shut the fuck up. Watch your tail, bitch. I done told you. Watch your damn tail. Watch your tail, girl! Now you got her pregnant and shit. That ain't my egg. Fuck out of here. She crank calling you. Hello? Click. It said Jurassic Park on my caller ID. I said it's... Now she texting you. Send. Smiley face.
1: Smiley face.
0: That's mean, but yeah, so what? It's the truth. Damn it. Am I telling the truth? I am telling the truth.
2: Speaking of that, I have a cousin who's gay and he's the best female cook in my whole family. I'm serious, especially his pizza. He made this one pizza with white sauce, provolone cheese, and sausage. He called it a bukkake. I took that pizza all in the face, man. That was some good-ass pizza. The fuck you talking about? You on your phone, ugly? Yeah, I'm calling out everybody. Get off your damn phones, people. Come on, man. That's funny. I love my cousin, though. I love this guy. I love it. I love it. We argue from time to time, too. He told me I'm addicted to video games. First of all, has anybody in here been told they're addicted to anything? Yeah. Yes? Who said yes? Did you say yes? What have you been told you're addicted to? What the fuck is that? What, you just said yelp. The ball's in your court, Kobe. Shoot that bitch. What have you been told you're addicted to?
3: Alcohol.
2: Alcohol? Would you suck dick for alcohol? You're not addicted to alcohol. Let me just tell you. You ain't addicted to that. That's the only way to be addicted to something, if you suck dick for it. Listen to the words. Called addiction.
3: No, I wouldn't shun a dick.
2: All right. Okay, I already asked you to... You want to shun a dick. Oh. Well, if you got any alcohol, somebody's giving out blowjobs outside. I'm fucking with you. Hey. This guy go, I got a fifth in the car. I don't know. That shit was funny to me. I don't know why. I know that girl. It's funny. He tells me I'm addicted to TV. It's like, no, I wouldn't want to suck a dick to watch Judge Mathis call somebody a crackhead. That don't look... Tells me I'm addicted to video games. Why well, I want to suck a dick to play a game of Madden? That don't sound like me. I tell him he's addicted to true. He's addicted to weed, which is true because he's gay, so... We know how that works, right? You feel me on that, man? No, you don't? Sucking dick? Okay. Wash your hands and you can probably figure it out, man. Just sitting there.
4: I love being a stand-up comic. People always try to give you advice. You're like, to be a great stand-up comic, you got to be very vulnerable. You got to let people know stuff about you they otherwise wouldn't know. So I'm about to share something with you right now. This may come as a shock to most of you, but I voted for Obama. I know a lot of you, you just voted for Obama because he's black. Yep, pretty much. You got me, Zanies. I don't care about politics. I do care how angry white people are. It's unsettling. Some of y'all are way too fired up. We hate Obama. He's Hitler. He's Hitler. How you compare anybody to Hitler? You only call him Hitler because you can't call him nigger out loud. Come on, Zanies. That's my favorite joke. Look at your faces. Y'all don't know what to do. Whoa. That's some Paula Deen shit right there. You know we're not supposed to laugh at nigger jokes unless we're at home. I'm really uncomfortable. What does the book say? What does the book say? Says we can laugh if we got them outnumbered. Let's do it. It's a quality nigger joke. I'm not wasting it, Helen. It's our only night for a babysitter. I'm all in on nigger jokes. Jack 10, off soup, a call. I get if you'd be pissed if I voted for a man because he's black, but I like to say in my defense, I grew up differently than most of you. When a lot of you grew up, you were told you could be whatever you want to be. Remember that conversation? You could be whatever you want. Can I be president? You sure can. And that is just not true for me. Like, you can be whatever you want to be. Can I be president? Well, slow down. Take it easy, fella. I didn't know you were going to shoot that high. You should work on your free throws. Did everyone get that joke? I'll explain it if you don't get it. Why would he work on his free throws? I don't know. I almost didn't vote for Obama, like, the whole time. I was like, I'm going to vote for Obama. This is a no-brainer. Then the day of the election, he's like, if Obama doesn't win, black people may riot and loot. Well, now I got a dilemma. Because I want Obama to win, but I also want a flat-screen TV. That's not gonna pay for itself. A high quality riot would. I had my bricks all lined up for the places I was gonna throw them through. Starbucks, number one. You can't loot all night unless you caffeinate it. Relax, people. I have lots of white friends. It's okay. I was hanging out with one of my white friends a couple of weeks ago. I had dinner in his house. Venison. Yeah. Which is deer meat. Because he hunts for all his meat. All of it. He's like, Bozeman, man, I don't get it. Why don't you hunt? Well, for a couple of reasons. One, it's a grocery store 3 blocks away. That's generally how I like my meat. Already hunted. Secondly, Nike hasn't come out with a hunting suit yet. Nike lets black people know what we can do. There's no Nike hunting suit. Ergo, there's no Kevin Bozeman out in the woods smelling like deer piss. Soon as Nike come out with a hunting suit, I'm rocking it through the hood. People are like, what the hell are you wearing? It's gonna show on the swoosh. Oh, word. I ain't even know we did that. Yep, Nike just had a big meeting. Okay.
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0: It is bizarre that my mom was like so like intense about dudes and dating, but then didn't prepare me for the rest of the world. Like, she didn't explain racism to me or my brother at all. She was like, they'll figure it out, you know? And I'll never forget this. I was walking home. Neighbor hung his head out of a window. He was like, go back to where you came from. But I didn't know racism. So I was like, yeah, that's where I'm going, stupid. Like, it was really just one family that fucking hated us. And this dude, he was trying to upset my parents. So he put bacon on our roof, right? Yeah, right. Super fucked up. But what he didn't realize is I was a little fat kid forced to be a vegetarian. That was the best day of my life. I came out of my house. I was like, oh my God, it's raining bacon. My dad had to pull me off of the roof. I'm like, go away, Dad. Go back to where you came from, the living room. I don't know. I don't know. I can get why my mom was hesitant to talk about it. It's hard to talk about racial issues and find the right words, even when, like, people are trying their best. Like, one of my coworkers, bless her heart, she was trying so hard. She's like, Siba, I want you to know, I don't see color. And I was like, oh, then the protest must have been very confusing for you. I get, it seems like a nice thing to say, but I'm like, nah, you don't get credit just for not being a racist yourself. That's wild, you know? I don't walk up to little kids like, I want you to know, I don't touch children, all right? Tell your friends, like, like, and I can't blame them. I'm never going to judge anybody for being ignorant because I'm dumb as fuck, you know? I had a lot of learning to do. Like, I watched a lot of YouTube videos of neo-Nazis. And look, before you judge me, white people watch an entire week dedicated to sharks. We just have different predators. Studying. Bro, those dudes are fucking wild. Because they always say the same thing. They go, we aren't racist. I'm like, yeah, okay. And then they go, we just want a homeland for white people. I'm like, relax. White people already have a homeland, okay? It's called Pottery Barn. I appreciate you for laughing. Sometimes people get mad, but I'm like, come on. There's a $200 lamp named Aubrey. Who is that for? They say that, and then their other big thing that they love to say is they're going, they will not replace us. And they're talking about a couple things when they say that. They're talking about immigration. They're talking about people of color being in positions of power and just killing it. And they're also talking about interracial dating, right? Because when a white person and a brown person have a baby, the baby comes out brown. Goodbye, white people. Which, first of all, it's not just white people, okay? We're all morphing into whatever the fuck Bruno Mars is. I think Filipino, I'm not sure, but he looks great, you know? But more importantly, why do you care what shade of human the future is? That's insane to me. Okay. Worst case scenario, white people go extinct. Dinosaurs are extinct and they're my favorite fucking thing. How cool would it be to be the prize at the bottom of a cereal box? Holy shit, I got a Chad, you know? His only weakness is the sun. Like, how cool.
1: It would be tough to date an astronaut. Because all your stories would seem like real horse shit. Like, hey, did I ever tell you about the time that me and Becky went to Panama Beach on spring break? And hey, let me stop you right there. I've been to the moon, bitch! But no, please, don't let me interrupt the story about the time you and your friends did fucking jello shots in Florida. It's not like I've laughed in the face of God by escaping from the cage in which we were all born into! You're a real asshole, Neil. Speaking of outer space, I learned the other day

This is true. If you discover an asteroid, you can name it whatever you want. Which is why my new goal in life is to discover an asteroid on a collision course with Earth. So that at some point, a reporter has to say, "Ladies and gentlemen, it is with a heavy heart that I report to you that in just 24 hours, all life on Earth will be eradicated by asteroid Dave is a faggot." Can you imagine how much better a movie Deep Impact would have been if Morgan Freeman had stepped up to the podium and said, "My fellow Americans, early this morning, a spaceship was launched consisting of Robert Duvall, John Favreau, and a third guy to save all of humanity from the wrath of asteroid, fuck you, Rachel Finkelstein, for not giving me a hand job in 2003. That's a real person's name. Thanks for listening, Rachel.

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0: All right, people of Omaha and surrounding areas. I mean this without any ego at all. Thank you very much for coming out tonight. I don't know how many of you are living your dream, but the fact that you are here tonight seeing comedy allows me to live mine, so thank you very much for that. And I just want to tell you this. I told you a half-truth up front. I didn't lie to you, but I only told you part of the story. I said I do comedy because of neglect issues, because of a weird childhood, and that's true, but there's another reason I do comedy, and that's because I'm mortal. I know I'm going to die someday. And if that doesn't make sense, it just means that I know when I die, I'm going to stand before God. I don't know what God is. I'm a dumb guy. I couldn't even begin to tell you. But God will look at me, and I'm pretty sure God's going to say, Nathan, I made you. I put you on earth that I made also, and I surrounded you with many different people, different opinions, different religions, different sexual orientations, different genders, different races. And I surrounded you with horrible things. I surrounded you with war, racism, hate crimes, tough times, heartbreak. In your whole life, as you experienced all of these different opinions and negative things, did you start to grow negative? Did you start to look at people with suspicion and fear and anger, judgment, thinking you were better than them? Or did you try and find a commonality in everyone? Did you try and find something to laugh about no matter what the situation was? Basically, Nathan, the entire time you were alive,
1: what'd you learn?
0: And I'm just worried that I'm just going to have to look at God and go, wow, you're a dick. Thanks for hanging out with me, everyone. Good night.
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3: 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You're listening to Steve Tui and Tony Carr on Chicago's Comedy Scene. Hey, did you like that voice from the 1980s? Hey everybody, see you at the Comedy Club.
4: This is a good show, man. Comedy's not always fun. Comedy can be a bit of a thankless job. The other day I was doing a show. This guy comes up to me after, he says, Vic, I loved your set. Seeing you perform stand-up makes you want to try it. I've never been so insulted in my entire life. You don't ever be the point in your career where someone sees you doing it and thinks to themselves, that looks attainable. It's extremely insulting. You don't do that to any other profession, right? You don't go up to a doctor and be like, hey man, you just crushed that open heart surgery. Why don't you let me take the next one? This seems pretty straightforward. I got this. You ever take a shit so long your feet fall asleep? Where's that life alert at, right? It's like, help, I have diarrhea and I can't get up. Ads are just not honest anymore. I saw this ad, it was like an elderly couple running in the forest. Leaping and bounding, full of energy. At the end of the ad, it just goes, Cialis. I was like, 2 minutes ago, you couldn't get it up. Now you're fucking in a forest? They should remake that ad to be more realistic, right? Show a couple in bed after a long week of work. Husband and wife just look at each other. It fades to black. It just goes Viagra. For when he should, but having a soul-crushing job and 2 kids has led to a lack of emotional and intimacy in a relationship, so you probably won't. I should make that ad. Another ad that I saw recently was a Domino's ad, and I don't know if you guys have seen this. Domino's is actually fixing potholes on delivery routes. That way, if your pizza comes to you and it has something fucked up with you, you can call up Domino's and be like, hey, there's a pothole, fix my street. And I was like, wow, I wish instead of working on the roads, Domino's would work on making their pizza more edible. Could you that boardroom meeting, some executive is like, look guys, it's way too hard to make this pizza taste good. It'd be easier if we just solved all the world's problems. Let's just do that. Someone's like, what about the crust? Can't we change the crust? He's like, no, but what we can change is the status of this Israel-Palestine conflict. Let's do that. Let's change that. I went to Panda Express today.
5: Yeah!
4: Okay. And you know what they said to me? They're like, we're out of orange chicken. I was like, why the fuck are you open? That's your entire business model.
6: Good to be here, you guys. Please excuse my disheveled appearance. I'm a first-time new father as of recently. Me and my wife are excited. We named our son Owen, because that's what we figure we're going to be doing for the rest of our damn lives. And he's the cutest. I'm that guy carrying his picture around with me everywhere, you know. I found out a couple things, man. I found out it's way easier to be a parent when I wasn't one, you know. Yeah. Because we've already gone back on a lot of shit we said we weren't going to do, you know. Like, we're not using a pacifier. And like 3 days in, we're like, please put this little thing in your mouth and quit crying. I don't know if any of y'all have kids, but I couldn't figure out for the first month and a half why the hell he didn't like us. You know? He seemed unhappy all the time. Unless he was sucking on my wife's tit, he was fucking unhappy. You know? I can understand that, but you know, I'm just saying. I'll tell you, I couldn't figure out. And then I thought about it. Here's why he didn't like us, I'm sure. Because before he was born, his whole existence was spent living inside my wife in like a sea of amniotic fluid. He's totally connected to the universe. He's got an IV that feeds him and takes away all of his waste. And then out of nowhere, he's shoved violently through a tiny hole so intensely that his skull is reshaped into a cone. And they yank him out by his head. They disconnect his lifeline in the world, and they shove him on my wife's chest. He doesn't know anybody. He's all confused. They're covered in gook. They're wiping him down. They pull him away from her. They walk him under a little French fry heat lamp. And shove a thermometer in his ass. Welcome to the world, boy. And they're just getting started, right? Then they prick his heel for blood. That makes him cry. They squirt a bunch of gook in his eye. That makes him cry. They take him naked and put him on a cold metal scale that makes him wail, right? All while the grandma paparazzi is like, papa, papa, papa, papa, papa, papa, papa. And then they take him away from there. They give him a bath that makes him cry. They give him another shot that makes him cry. They stick him in these clothes he's never even conceived of before. Then they hand him to me like I'm going to fix the shit. I don't know what to do. I finally get him to get a little bit of sleep, and they wake him up early the next morning, boom, chop off part of his dick. Yeah. Exactly. It's like, why don't you love and trust us, little man? Some of you have been through it, right? The circumcision is a tough choice to make. Some of you made it, and some of you will make it. And that shit is tough because there's no real reason to do that, right? It's just religious dogma. Really, no reason. Everybody's talking you into it. Everybody, even my doctor was like, well, you don't want him to look different than you. You know, it's to be dramatic. So I did it. Now I realize, you know what? I don't know what my dad's dick looks like. Is there ever going to be a day where I'm like, put it right here next to daddy's, boy? You see how they're the same? Right, you can thank your daddy for that. So now I have to win back his trust, you know, which is... And now, too, I look at him, this innocent little boy, and I realize I am the one, I have to teach him about the world. Yeah. And I've had a lot of time to learn about this crazy-ass world, and I don't know shit, obviously. I'm going to sit him down like, pay attention to me, Owen. Everything I teach you from here on out might be wrong. So double check with your mother. Because she knows everything, is what I'm like. Yeah, the women love that joke. Yeah. What joke? It's actually, it's written as kind of a shot at my wife, and you guys take it as a compliment for her. Morph it into however you want. That's beautiful.
5: I had a personal pan pizza recently. The waitress asked me what I wanted on it. I'm like, none of your damn business! That is between me and the dough! I didn't have pizza that day. I found out you can't order pizza like that. People get upset, which is fine. I'm trying to eat a little healthier. I've been taking vitamins. And one thing I do is before I take a vitamin, I'll always wash it first. Always wash my vitamins. Because my thinking is any bacteria growing on a multivitamin have got to be super healthy themselves. You do not want those inside you. Only thing worse than a mutated strain of E. coli is a mutated strain of E. coli that's had its daily recommended dose of riboflavin. Fuck you up, you know? I heard a Gatorade commercial on the radio, and it started with doctors recommend keeping your body hydrated. Which is news to me, because my doctor recommends dying of thirst. probably because all my copay checks bounce. And I slept with his wife. And he's actually a turkey vulture. A turkey vulture with a hot-ass wife, you know? Usually that's not the case. Usually it's the males with all the plumage, but not here. Not here. What else is going on? Trix Rabbit still ain't getting any cereal. What's it been, like 40 years? Move on. Have a muffin. I think they should have the finale commercial, though, where the kids, they finally feel sorry for the rabbit. And, you know, they give him his tricks, you know, and he's all excited and happy. And he takes one bite and pukes it up. Silly rabbit. Rabbits can't digest glucose. Tricks are for kids. We have pancreases. What, do you think we were just being assholes all that time? And the rabbit's all sad and depressed because his entire life has just shattered before his eyes. He walks off screen and you hear a gunshot. And the song Jeremy plays.
7: Gotta get you out the bad neighborhood. Moved us a block over to the suburbs. It was cool though, it was cool, because the block I grew up on was real diverse because my family lived on that block. There was us, and then there was us. It was cool, but growing up there, I learned a lot about different nationalities. I learned that different nationalities keep different things in the basement of their house. Yeah, different nationalities. Like, by round of applause, how many Irish people are in here? Woo! Irish people! I knew it! See? I learned that if you were Irish, you probably had a bar in the basement of your house. Yeah! If you were German, you probably had some antiques or some collector's plates or something like that, the Ark in the basement of your house. Learned that watching a lot of Indiana Jones movies, too. If you were Mexican, 9 times out of 10, you had other Mexicans in the basement of your house. Learn that, girl. I remember the first time I did that joke, Mexican dude got all upset with me. He was like, what about black people, huh? What do black people keep underground? What do black people keep underground? I was like, duh, motherfucker, the railroad. Why you think we late everywhere? Underground Railroad don't make stops everywhere. Underground Railroad, I need to get off at Main Street. Next stop is freedom. Yes, sir, and I know, you're probably like, that's not how you drive the railroad. Chicago Public Schools, I'm sorry. That's the railroad where I go from.
8: I do like this place. When we first moved to Chicago, not being from here, we moved into the Lakeview area. Anybody here fuck with Lakeview? Woo! Yeah! All right. Cool. So we moved to the Lakeview area, not really know. It was, the apartment was cheap, we got a good deal. And I didn't know where I was going. And the first job I had working here, I thought it was going to be a chill job working with chill dudes. You guys up front, feel me? You're chill dudes. You got a bucket of Miller Lights? Yeah. You know what's up. Hell yeah. I see you Raiders football. Yeah. I'm not a Raiders fan. I just wanted to connect. I just wanted to be honest. Don't quiz me. What's going on here, by the way? He just said neither is he. We'll figure this out after the show, guys. Yeah, sure. So anyway, I thought it was going to be a chill job working with chill dudes. That is, you know, guys, some of you have, like, had to work for, you know, first times at jobs. We've all had to do it. You know what happens, like, on that, the first couple days on the job when you actually have to finally interact with another human being? Like, on a personal level? And the conversation started off, fair enough. Now, he did catch me deer in the headlights in the kitchen, so I was like, and that's his job at a whole kitchen. I was like, shit, I'm trying to get back to my cubicle, but he's got me. He's just like, hey, man, how's it going? What's up? Where are you from? What'd you do for work before this? And he said, well, where do you live? Where'd you move to? And he just meant, like, what general neighborhood. But me, I was a little, I think I'm a little on the spectrum, and B, I was a little lonely and desperate for friends, so I was like, call 7 Belmont. That's my address, you can come visit me. But you can visit me. And then as soon as I was like, that's where I live, he just immediately goes, oh, Boys Town. And I can just see, oh man, the homophobia just dripping off his face, wax off a candle. And side note, my first 2 weeks here, again, not from the area, first 2 weeks here, I had no idea that Boys Town was a gayborhood. No. Yeah. And that's a fun little play on words. You can use that in regular conversations, sprinkle it in there. People will think you're very clever. It's fine. Have that one on me. So I had no idea that's what it was. I don't know why I thought they called it Boys Town. I guess I thought, like, there used to be, I don't know, an orphanage there? And, like, maybe it burnt down in the Great Chicago Fire. And now we celebrate the lives of all those poor dead orphan boys with rainbow flags to celebrate their lives. I don't know. Until I did learn, this is how I learned, one day, about 2 weeks in, on Sunday, my wife and I were doing what any good Christian does on a Sunday. We were day drinking. And we were kind of stumbling around Boys Town, and after, like, seriously, legitimately, this is true, after, like, the second dude I had seen in the glitter thong standing outside of a brunch bar, I was just like, man, Boys Town has a lot of gay bars. Like, I just noticed it. Like, I just realized, I just suddenly, you know that term woke? I just became woke out of my drunk stupor. And, like, I was like, Boys Town, and both my wife and the dude in the glitter thong both looked at me like, are you fucking serious? You're just now Boys Town. The town where the boys are? Boys Town? Just now, again, it's a gay neighborhood. All right, pal. So then it clicked. So by the time I was talking to this guy at my work, he and I both knew what Boys Town was. And again, the homophobia dripping off his face like wax off a candle. A very vanilla-scented, gay-hating candle. Maybe the one that started that orphanage fire. I don't know. I wasn't there. Otherwise. So he was like, oh, like, and then he saw my face and was like, ah, shit, I didn't want to get into this first day of work. Come on. Like, I said all that with my eyes because I'm very good. I'm taking acting classes. I know how to communicate with my eyes. And he saw that and he backtracked. And he's like, hey, man, you know, I don't have a problem with the gays per se. I just wouldn't want to live in Boys Town, dude, because, like, I wouldn't want to walk around a corner, you know, and catch a dude blowing another dude, right? And then I was like, oh, hang on. Actually, that's fair. I wouldn't want to see that either. You know what else I wouldn't want to walk around a corner and see? Anybody blowing anybody, ever, for any reason, at all, of any gender, at any time, on any given day. Like, not, like, guys, it's not really my thing. Like, I'm not out there trying to catch an accidental blowjob in the wild, you guys. Come on! You can feel me on this. And to be fair, like, I don't think that's really anybody's thing. Like, nobody's stalking the gayborhoods of America like the Steve Irwin of cock hunting, right? Correct me if I'm wrong, but I don't think anybody's out there like, blimey, we're here today in lovely San Francisco hoping to catch a native croaker dick in its natural environment. Nobody's doing that, I don't think. I haven't seen it. And I live in Boys Town, so I would know. So, like, no real estate agent is showing anyone around my neighborhood, like, yes, folks, this is a lovely apartment. You know, it's right down the street from the famous Wrigley Field. It's right around the corner from the Chicago Diner, a lovely brunch spot. And you know what else, folks? If you just peek behind this bush with me real quick. You'll just see a whole bunch of dicks, just dicks everywhere, going in and out of holes, because I don't know if you've noticed, but this is Boys Town, and none of us are wearing pants. And apparently we're all just hanging out around corners blowing each other. Welcome to the gamerhood! Nobody's doing that, you guys, and if they are, I want in on it. Like, that would be a great HGTV television series. Like, welcome to the gamerhood! Might not be able to have, like, a whole bunch of, like, dicks out, but, like, we can make it work, you guys. If any of you guys are in television, get at me after the show. Maybe you, fake Raiders fan? I don't know what to believe. We started off, our premise was a lie, so I don't know what we're doing. I had another misadventure my first, like, few days here. I was on the, how many people here, I know, like, this is Edison Park, so, like, it's a little more, this is closer to what I'm used to, like, it's more car friendly, like, it's a little more spread out, there aren't as many people drooling on themselves while yelling at you and projectile vomiting all at the same time on any given night, but, like, didn't y'all, like, ride public transportation? Do you, as the kids say, fuck with the CTA? Yeah, alright, so, like, my first week after having moved here, I lost my wallet on the Brown Line. Just poof, gone. And I wanted to say that, like, somebody stole it, but no, I just slipped out of my pocket while I was very drunk. Because, I don't know if you've ever come from, like, my whole life was, like cars in Oklahoma. You just drive cars and trucks. That's how you get around. You don't, why walk 2 blocks down the street when you can just drive there? Have you heard of these things called cars? Then I get here, I'm like, hang on. I can just go anywhere I want and drink as much as I want, and I have no repercussions as long as I can get home? Holy shit! So, like, I got pretty hammered my first week here, and one of those nights, my wallet slipped out of my pocket. You know, I don't know how many of you know about this, because I didn't know about it until I had to look it up, but the CTA has a lost and found hotline that you can call. And after calling it, I am convinced that it exists solely to mess with idiots like me, who are naive enough to think that anybody in the city of Chicago is turning in a lost wallet. Yeah. Some overworked, underpaid CTA employer is like, oh, it's my turn. All right. So these are all those times you assholes stood in the way of the door before it closed. Okay. So anyway, as you might imagine, conversation went pretty much exactly like this. Hi, is this the CTA? Okay. No, I'll wait. Hi, Preston. This is Ryan Crow. I'm calling to report a lost wallet. Yeah, I lost it on the Brown Line last night. Oh, Jesus, what that is. Is that feedback? I can't tell. Or were you laughing? Was that feedback or were you laughing? Oh, sure, no, yeah, it has my Oklahoma State driver's license, 2 credit cards, and about $50 in cash. It's like, oh, Jesus, okay, that was laughter, Preston. Harsh laugh, man. Oh, describe the wallet. Sure, yeah, it's a wallet. Oh, sorry, yeah, must be more of that for me. Yeah, sorry, it's a blue pound. Okay, Preston, it's a blue Batman wallet. Yeah, he's on the cover making the angry face and everything. Yeah, it's a bad man. Oh, is it my wallet? No! Obviously it's not my wallet, Preston. What do I, is it a little Batman wallet? No, no, it belongs to my, like, son? My boy, who's 12 years old, or, like, whatever the appropriate age for it. Oh, if it's not my wallet, why does it have 2 credit cards and $50? Okay, all right, Preston. You want to play smart with me? You want to play detective, pal? How about this? How about I play Sherlock Holmes and I ask you a few questions, all right, buddy? Tell me this, Preston. Riddle me this. Does this sound like the voice of somebody who owns a blue Batman wallet some child? Or does this sound like the voice of a fully grown adult who is old enough to have a severe but completely legal drinking problem, Preston? Tell me that. How do you think I lost the wallet? My son lost the wallet. You know what, whatever. Tell me this, Preston, tell me this. Does this sound like the voice of some asshole who owns some dumb Batman wallet? Or does this sound like the voice of a fully grown adult man who is old enough to go to the Hertz and rent a Kia Sorento, take it out into nature for the weekend, bring it back on Sunday, 2 hours before it's due, with a full tank of gas. But who's also world-weary enough, Preston, that you look closely, you might find some trace amounts of cocaine in the seat, right? Maybe use condom in the backseat. I don't know, Preston. Don't judge me, buddy. Look, that condom might be dirty, but I'm clean. You know what I'm saying, pal? It's just that when you're old enough to be married as long as I've been, Preston, sometimes you do what it takes to throw a little spice back into the relationship. Sometimes, Preston, you don't want to blow, and you're fucking the backseat of a rental car when you watch the sunrise with your wife. Nothing? Okay, well, thanks for checking. Yeah, you too, buddy. All right, yeah, see you. That's my time. Bye, guys.
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13: I'm cool with getting older, man. I've accepted certain things. Scary movies ain't gonna be the same for y'all no more. Y'all be like, yup, yeah, that's right. Get them, Freddy. I've accepted certain things. I don't need a six pack. I'm done, ladies. I fought the fight. I did everything they said you should do. Not eating after 8 o'clock. Tried it. That shit's impossible. You ever try not to eat anything after 8 o'clock? That's a ridiculous request. But I tried it. Pilates. I tried Pilates, dude. Farted in my own face. Which is humbling. I'll be honest with you. It changes you as a person, for real. A part of me died that day. I ain't gonna front. I tried that insanity workout. Yeah, I was clinically dead for 3 minutes. So I don't need a six pack. I just wanna be shirtless sexy. That's all I'm going for now. Shirtless sexy, fellas. That's where you can take your shirt off and your lady's not disgusted. You know what I'm saying? You don't get a gag reflex from her. You know, she's not like, oh, I should have made better choices. Candles lit, music's playing. You're like, phew. She's like, unless you get that one chick that's like, okay, hurry up though, this alcohol wearing off. It's fine. It is fine. I'm cool getting older. Like I said, I've accepted certain things. I'm a man, but I'm a specific type of man. And fellas, when you know you're a specific man, you make specific male decisions. Example, ladies, I'm the type of guy that if we go out for the evening and somebody disrespects you, I will defend your honor. Quickly. Quickly, yes. But... if we're driving home and we get a flat tire, I'm calling AAA. I'm not even gonna try and change the tire, straight up. I'm not even gonna reach for anything but the phone, for real. Especially if it's dark, fuck that, no. I've seen scary movies, I know how that work out. You ain't getting me killed while you get a head start, no. We going down together, boo. I'm the type of guy, ladies, that will offer you my jacket. If it's cold outside, I'll offer you my jacket. But I'm not the type of guy, though, that once you turn that down, then you get cold later. Offer's off the table. You obviously make bad decisions, so We shouldn't both suffer for that. I was a Boy Scout. And I'm dead serious, ladies, for real. We'll be out and she's freezing. You'll be like, oh, don't you gonna help her? I'm like, I offered. She gonna learn tonight. Gonna learn tonight. I'm the type of guy, ladies, that we're making love. I want you to get as many as you want. That's how hard I'm gonna work for you. Yes. But I'm not the type of guy, though, that once I get my one, that's a wrap. This ain't no marathon. Don't you work in the morning? What's wrong with you? You selfish.
14: Hey, TJ, this is your mom. You've just done an amazing job, and it's so wonderful how you include everybody in the family. You're really wonderful. Or this is wonderful.
15: I'm really proud of you.
14: Okay. Hey, TJ, I'm so proud of you. This is amazing what you're doing, and it's so cool that you include all the members of the family. It's really wonderful.
15: I seem so excited about your rap career finally taking off.
14: I'm so proud of you. Your rap career is really taking off, and that you include everybody. It's just really wonderful.
15: Once more, finally taking off.
14: Okay. TJ, I'm so proud of you. Your rap career is finally taking off, and it's so amazing that you include all the family. I'm so proud of you. This is wonderful.
16: That's pretty amazing. Jesse, is that okay, or did she stumble?
17: I think something about this is making me a little uncomfortable.
18: I love my job. I love my job so much. Like, I wish you could find a job that you love like this, because honestly, that's what I could wish for everybody. I don't like people who don't dig their jobs and get paid well. Like Major League Baseball, I swear before God I will never go to another Major League Baseball game again. Because last year they almost went on strike and the average player makes $1.5 million a year. Joe Average, not the best, not the worst, for playing a game just a step above kickball. $1.5 million a year, and you don't want to go to work? For that kind of money, you couldn't keep me from my job. You could pee on me every day at work, all right? I will show up the next day. What time you got to pee tomorrow, coach? Because you got to take a shit, I could come in early, you know what I mean? I'm a team player. Get in my Mercedes and go home. That's what you learn at the library, all right? $1.5 million a year, you could pee on me and my entire family. I'll call them up, Ma, Dad, bring the boys, shave the dog. We're gonna stink, but new cars for everybody. Leave the whore at home. I tell you about that putana hater, I swear to God. I swear to God. Listen to me, and my dad is so nervous because I'm gonna do the Tonight Show, and he's like, oh, hey, you can't call her a whore on TV, because she'll sue you. I go, first she's got to prove she's not a whore. It's never going to happen. Who's a jury of her peers? They're not registering at the polls. They're swinging on them. They don't know. That's my filter joke. If you get that, you're smart. If you don't get it, go home and get a friggin' encyclopedia. There's your homework. You gotta learn, man. You can't be dumb. You gotta work and grow, and because life is always changing. And I mean, I'll tell you the truth. I don't understand it. Just because you're rich doesn't mean you're a good person, okay? Because I met a lot of rich. I'm not saying this guy is bad. But I probably met one of the richest people in America the other day on a plane. You? Are you raising your hand? You're rich? Oh no, I'm just saying because I met that dude. What's his name? Donald Trump. Sat next to him on a plane. Now, I'm sure he's a nice guy, but I don't know what. He talked nonstop, blah, blah, blah, blah, for 47 minutes on a flight from Las Vegas to LA, but I don't know what he said because his hair is so jacked up. I couldn't focus on nothing else but that cotton candy shit that he's got going on. I'm like, how rich do you have to be that your friends just don't go, dude? Get off the G4 and fucking cut your hair. It would be less distracting if he hired a hairy midget to sit on his head, all right? That would look more natural. I don't care. What's he gonna do for me? Nothing. I'm still poor. I'm tired. Like, don't, the celebrity stuff is crazy. Crazy. Like, everybody just, ooh, this celebrity, ooh, that celebrity. Who cares? It'll drive, they're all crazy. Look at Mariah Carey. Crazy. No, it drove her crazy. She got upset because she was exhausted from work. I know, bitch, what do? You sing. It ain't like you're in the coal mines with the canaries or something, picking vine off a grape for 72 cents. No, you go, some people go to karaoke for fun. You're making a living at it. Wanna know what drove her crazy? I'm gonna tell you what drove her crazy. She got the worst Tony job ever. I swear to God, when she was flat-chested, she was fine. Then she got her boob, she got like a gangster rap boob job. One on the East Coast, one on the West Coast. She got Snoop and Diddy is what she got. Anytime you can make snow angels from the front, that's bad plastic surgery right there. Oh, what's she gonna do, not put me in glitter too? Oh, God. Oh, I should choke myself right now.
5: Just saw some people on their phones over here. I see you. I see that blue light coming from your crotch. So you have a phone? You got a phone or you got an avatar baby coming? If it's the baby, we all want to see it.
19: 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This is Rob Schneider saying, you can do it.
20: Feel good to be home. I was in Europe not too long ago. You don't realize how special America is until after you go abroad. Like, I'm a fan of the females, and America got something called options. I mean, don't get me wrong, there's other races in Europe, but mainly it's Europeans. I'm looking in the show tonight. There's a lot of beautiful options. Black women, white women, Asian, Latino. See a couple of Indian girls sprinkled about. I gotta say, Indian women are some of the most beautiful women on the planet. But Indian men, ugh. And it was weird, because I had my first show in Sweden, but I had a layover in London. And they actually had Indian people working airport security. Fucked me up, because they all had British accents. Totally threw me. Excuse me, sir, could you please put all your belongings in a tray and move it forward? I'm like, motherfucker, what? Because I'm from America. I'm used to, can you bleep with everything? And you gotta... And I was drinking a Slurpee at the time. I was like, nigga, you don't recognize it? The fuck you talking like that for? And listen, bro, if you a black man and you into white women, you gotta go to Europe. We special out there. Because ain't a whole lot of niggas in Europe. London is a major metropolis. A lot of niggas in London. But you go to Southern Europe, Eastern Europe, Riga, Lithuania, there are no niggas out there. We like a delicacy. We like strawberry Kit Kats, nigga, we rare. And that accent shit work both ways, men to women and women to men. Because fellas, you can put the wrong woman with the wrong accent, that'll fuck you up too. Fucked around, had sex with a Jamaican broad recently. It's the scariest shit I'd ever done. Because Jamaican women by nature are real fiery women. They're aggressive, passionate, spicy. She put the pressure on me sexually, it was too much, I couldn't handle it. You want some of this pussy, boy? Nigga, you better get back there and mosh it up. Don't fuck around, nigga. Mosh it up. Mosh it up. When you pull your dick out, you better come with the right amount of ammunition. Booyaka, booyaka. I was crying. I was like, oh, quit your blood crack crying, you pussy boy bitch. Oh, my God.
21: Then I'm reading the paper. It says 2/3 of Americans are overweight now. You know the good thing about that? If you are, there's not a lot of people left to make fun of you. You know what I'm saying? We're the majority. The odds are now if somebody comes up to you and goes, hey, you're fat, you're like, so are you. Oh, yeah. Hey, let's have a zoo. I started working out. This guy told me he's supposed to feel better. I feel like somebody beat the shit out of me. You guys work out? Yeah. Just the people in the front row here. That's good. What they say, healthy people? What about the rest of you guys? Nobody? Yeah? Okay. What? You guys didn't even have the energy to say no. You ever like start working out and then you get real sore? Then you lay off for like 2 years? You ever do that? Yeah. The guy's like, exercise, you'll feel better. I'm like, no, I won't. I feel better when I'm laying down eating Cheetos. Right. That's when I'm in my zone. My doctor said it's good to get your heart rate up, you know? So once a week, I go to the track and bet my rent. It works. I tried all that stuff, too. I tried the yoga, Pilates, you know. My uncle had a little yoga studio. It's called, hey, stretch this. I don't, what are the odds? Yeah, they told me to work out because they just had a birthday. I turned 39 like 3-4 years ago. All my friends are like, Rock, you don't seem that old. I go, that's because I read at a third grade level. Keeps me young. That Dick and Jane, the shit those two get into.
0: Please give a huge welcome to Mr. Trenton Davis, ladies and gentlemen. Trenton Davis.
1: He picked the whitest music he could find. Make me feel comfortable. You know what I'm saying? Hey, you got a good beard back there. Yeah, you right there. That's nice. Shit, that shit is a... Look at that. Man. He's got a good beard. You can't see it, but I can see it. It's good, man. I wish I can't grow mine, man. No, mine is patchy. I can't. How long you been growing that, man?
22: 2.5 years.
1: 2.5 years. Fuck, man. I've been growing this 10 years, man. I can't grow. He's got a good, like, your beard. I think a man with a beard, it says something. You know what I'm saying? Like, your beard, you know, tells us a little bit about you. Like, you probably smoke Marlboros. You know what I'm saying? Like, my beard's like, yeah, you probably smoke crack. You know? I got a crack smoking beard. You know what I'm saying? My beard says I'll suck a dick. You know? I mean, for crack, not just random. That's the Puerto Rican beard. I don't. No, you got a good beard. Like my dad, man. My dad's got a full beard. My dad's got gray in his beard. You know what I'm saying? He looks like an abolitionist. You know what I'm saying? Like, no, he looks like he just got free 3 days ago. You know what I'm saying? He does, man. He's got a good beard. And I can't grow it. And it pisses me off. I can't grow it. My dad's got a full beard. You know? My sister's got a full beard. You know what I'm saying? But I didn't get it. I took it after my mom, man. I got really good nipples, you know what I mean? Hucky's got a good beard. Like, your beard, I bet you watch Ice Road Truckers, don't you? I bet you. No, that's what his beard says. He watches. My beard says I watch Glee, you know what I mean? I got a Glee beard, you know? It's patchy, man. It's. I hate it, man, because I, you know. Because you look at somebody and you just automatically make a assumption about it. Like people, you know, that's why I left Chicago, you know, because I didn't really leave. I got kicked out. Because apparently I'm the only Negro that does not like Barack Obama. Yeah. Okay, you can clap a little bit. That's all right. Nothing to do with politics, you know. It's just ever since I was a kid, my mom told me, and I believed her, that I could be first black president. Right, you know what I'm saying? I didn't have nothing else to shoot for, you know? I didn't have a plan B. I'm three classes from finishing up at DeVry, and he swooped right in. You couldn't give a brother a heads up or nothing, Barry? I'm like, whatever. I don't want to be the first black president anymore. I got new goals. I want to be the first black pope. Yeah!
0: That's power right there.
1: We're going to change up communion just a little bit. Going to be called Communion Remix. No more little shot glasses. We're going to have a pimp goblet. With Hennessy in it, so you can really see the Holy Spirit. If you drink enough, you can touch him. It's going to be phenomenal. No more little pieces of bread. We're going to have Wonder Bread. With fried catfish. I'm just saying. I like Barack, man. I like Barack. I think Barack has to deal with stuff no other presidents deal with, you know? Like cloning. Yeah, you didn't know it's clones living and breathing amongst us. Like, is it me? Or is Michelle Obama and Claire Huxtable the same person? Every time I see, I'm like, where is Theo and Rudy? I want a Jell-O pudding pop, you know what I'm saying? All right, is it me or Lil Wayne and Whoopi Goldberg? The same rapper. All right, Arizona, is it me or is John McCain and Yoda? He has short, cute arms. Okay, put a Snuggie on John McCain right now. Tell me he didn't look just like Yoda, you know? He would say something that didn't make sense and wave his hand over the crowd.
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3: I do like to smoke the reefers. I do like them. I enjoy smoking the reefers. Yeah. Actually, thank you very much. Thank you. I know I'm so brave. I don't know if you guys enjoy the reefers. I enjoy smoking the reefers. And I was doing a show on a college campus a little while ago, and I got there, and I was actually staying with some college kids. I got there, it was 3 p.m. on a Wednesday, and the kids were sitting around taking bong hits, and that just fucking warmed my heart, you know what I mean? I was just like, I was just so happy to see that the kids are still taking bong hits, you know what I mean? Like, gives you faith in America, you know? I like that. It makes me feel relevant. I can relate to a bong hit. Because I feel like half the time people offer to smoke weed with me, like, I want to, but just, like, technologically, I have no idea what's happening. You know what I mean? I feel like after the show tonight, one of you will be like, hey, man, you want to hit this? And I'll be like, yeah, hit what? That ballpoint pen? Okay. You'll be like, oh, man, you mean you've never used an inkerizer before? Let me show you how it works. You press this button, the heating element vaporizes the weed. Vapor travels up the vape chamber, moves over to the cooling chamber where it liquefies. That liquid then gathers in the reservoir tip, and you use it and the stylus to write your hopes and fears on this notepad. Pass that to your left, your neighbor reads it, and the THC enters his soul.
4: Oh, shit. Oh, man. That's crazy. I mean, I made a gravity bong out of a toilet one time, but that's, that is very advanced. Yeah.
3: It was weird being on a college campus. Has anyone been on one recently? I mean, I'm sure some people have, but any of you? Yeah. No, it's weird being on a college campus. I'm 34. And I've just reached this age where I'll be walking around the college campus, and the college kids, they look like
6: children. Still want to fuck them, though. Yeah, it's a weird thing. It's weird. I know it's not okay, but it used to be. Over the years, it has become inappropriate. Do you understand what I'm saying? I have always liked college girls. It used to be normal.

She was 19 and it was no issue. You know what I mean? Met my wife in college. That was back. God, this was a long time ago. This was back. It was this weird time when people would be introduced to people through other people. Rather than machines. It was like this weird fluke of history, you know? It was, you know, I don't know if you guys still have the part of your brain that remembers before the singularity and the robots took over, but I was naive back then, man. I didn't know shit. I remember a friend introduced me. He said, "You're gonna love Anna. Just so you know, she is a feminist." I was like, "Feminist? What's that like when she's on top?" What is that? Turns out that's exactly what that means.

0: You guys, you're listening to the mother of all shows. Steve Tuohy and Tony Carr are at the helm of that mothership. It's Chicago comedy scene.
1: I'm from LA where everyone's gay, so it's not a big deal, you know? In LA, I dated a lot of actors, a lot of models. Out here, I dated a lot of big girls, right? And you might say, Izzy, you don't seem like the type of person that would be into BBWs, and you would be right. But you know that saying, when in Rome, fuck fat chicks.
2: It's funny how the simplest thing can take you back to your childhood. Like for me, it's always this microphone. Anytime I get my microphone, it takes me back to when me and my brother, we used to go into my auntie's room, go in her drawer, grab her microphone, jump on her bed, and start singing and dancing. And one day we realized the microphone had a cord. I was like, bro, plug that in, plug it in. He plug it in and it goes, it's not making a sound, but it's tickling my lips.

0: nose. 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And I'm gonna say this one thing, ladies. If you got a microphone, please hide it better than in your drawer under one pair of panties. You got kids and shit walking around. You got kids.
1: I don't understand. And it's mainly because a lot of people are weird about it, but they don't understand the benefits. There are actually a lot of benefits to your whole family being dead that people don't tell you. For example, I lost 80 pounds after my family died. 80 pounds. That's 20 pounds per family member. That's a pretty sweet deal. Some people are still on Atkins. I'm on Kill My Kins. Hope you guys enjoy Christmas shopping. Don't have to worry about that anymore. That is nice. Every Christmas I just get more shit for me. It's fucking awesome. Every Friday is Black Friday. You ever get somebody a Christmas gift and you're like, oh man, that would have been a great gift for me. I got all those back. It's nice. There are a lot of weird benefits. I feel like less of a liar now, because when I was a kid, I told my older brother, I'm going to be older than you one day. Won that bet. Loose end tied. That is nice. Even look good at the fam reunion. Oh, you're a comedian. Well, at least I'm alive, jackass. Get in the game. Could finally finish a game of Monopoly. That's nice. Only takes 5 minutes. Four to set up and one to realize my whole goddamn family's dead. And if I ever miss them, it's fine because I can always just find them on Facebook. Because you can die from the world. You can't die from Facebook. You can't. Dude, I have family members been dead for years, but apparently when they died, they were logged into a computer that keeps restarting. And so they keep logging out and logging back in again. And I could see them show up on Facebook chat. Got a little green light that says available next to their face. No soul, but they're available. And it's especially weird because, you know, Facebook likes to use your friends for advertising. For me, it uses my dead family, which is always a little awkward every time I log in and it's like, hey, Facebook, how you doing? Pretty good. You want to try some Pepsi? Sure. Why should I try some Pepsi? Because your dead sister loves Pepsi. Think I'm going to pass on that. Look what it did to her.
2: But again, I've been talking a lot about society and whatnot. I honestly believe this, that the world is a much better place than we believe. I've traveled this country over the last couple years, from Alaska to Florida, New York to California, and people are out there having a good time. They're being decent to each other. And obviously things are not great. Things could always be better, but it's always been like that. Things could always be better, and I think every year things do get better. We've come a long way and all that. I just think these news networks and like social media websites, they're just trying to scare the shit out of people. So everyone just stays inside, watches their, you know, TV shows and all that kind of stuff, orders shit off of Amazon so they never leave the house, just more money, you know. I don't have a lot of conspiracy theories. That's the only one I have, and I think it's true. But yeah, it brings out the worst in people. I saw someone tweet the other day, America has never been more divided. That was their tweet. America has never been more divided. You forget about the Civil War, dipshit? Did you miss that one? Did you skip third grade? How do you not remember? You didn't see the Ken Burns documentary, Glory with Denzel? Great movie. You didn't see any of that? A lot of coverage on that war. Never been more divided. What about the 1960s? The 1960s were way more divided than right now. In the 1960s, we had major political assassinations. That was the 60s. And that's the craziest thing to me about the last 10 years. With all the civil unrest, there has not been one major political assassination, not one. And it just makes me think to myself, how lazy are millennials, you know? I'm going on a march. Why don't you march us into a gun store and get some real change accomplished, huh? As long as you're good looking, we'll sell one to you. I don't know, right? We'll hook you up.
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5: A lot of comedians go overseas and perform for the troops, and I don't. I like the troops, but I'm not going over there. They ask me, Hannah, you want to go to Afghanistan, perform for the troops? Like, no, do the troops have YouTube? I had a bunch of shit on YouTube. I sent the troops a box of DVDs. I respect the troops. I do. When I see a soldier out and about, I don't know exactly what to do. Just because I don't want to give blanket respect just because of that outfit, because I don't know exactly what that person did. Were they in combat, or can the dude just do more push-ups to me? I don't know exactly what he's up to. But before I give my respect, I'd like to ask a couple questions. Say, sir, thank you for your service, but I have a couple questions. My first one is, why are you in full uniform in this Applebee's right now? This is definitely a neutral zone. There's no war over chicken strips happening. You look like an asshole in fatigues, but thank you for your service. I'm out.

0: So I lost all my friends from childhood. 11 months later, I get served with papers. Now I gotta leave. So I call U-Haul, and the guy on the phone laughs at me. He's like, dude, we're booked for like 3 weeks in advance. You just can't get a truck on the day. So I had no friends to help me move out. I left her everything. I gave her my dog. I had nothing when I left. I know the dog was the hardest part. So that's how I came up with an idea for guys like me. They should have a trucking company like U-Haul, but they should call it U-Bitch. Yeah. I've already got the commercial written for him if anyone wants to take and start your own company. For the newlywed guy who's saying goodbye and lost his childhood friends, you tried your best, you gave your all, and you cannot make amends. We'll pick you up, we'll move you out, and help you get on with your life. When the day is over, you'll say thanks, you bitch, and won't be addressing your wife. Just pick up the phone and dial 1-888-925-7439 for an easy way to remember that number. That's I hate, hate, hate you, bitch. Pick up the phone and call now.
1: No, this is great. I'm glad you guys are here. Give it up for your amazing host, Jeff Steinbrenner, everybody. And also Timothy O'Toole for letting us do the recording. I love this bar, man. A lot of reasons. My favorite thing about the bar, it's not that they have like over 150 beers on tap. My favorite thing about this bar, easily, is that there is no bathroom attendant. Easily my favorite thing. Easily. You watch me pee and I hand you money. Not into that exchange. That's not for me. That's not for most guys. The reason I bring it up, I was working a club recently and they had a bathroom attendant. And I'm there all week, Thursday through Sunday. It's multiple shows. And I like to drink a lot. So I knew I'd be going in and out of the bathroom a bunch. And I was venting to my buddy who was also on the show. I'm like, hey, man, do I really have to tip this guy every time I'm going in and out of the bathroom? Like, that's going to add up. I don't really want to do that. His solution to me was, he was like, hey, Ricky, just give him a nice tip the first time you go in there. Then you don't have to worry about it for the rest of the week. I was like, yeah, but that'll make me look like the craziest human being ever. The first thing this guy sees is me, like, punt open the bathroom door, slam a $10 bill on the sink and go, you're going to be seeing a lot of me. Candy, be back for that. All right. No, that would be a mistake.
2: Now, I do know who to blame for this protecting of kids, overprotecting, making them safe. Moms, you need to dial it back. And I know it's moms because my wife went from a rational, sane woman, and then she became a mom, and suddenly it was all about the baby. All about the baby. Moms and dads are different. Moms are like, I will always take care of you. I will protect you. You were a part of me. Dads are like, if you wander into traffic and get killed, shit, we'll make another.
3: 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And, you know, keep it real.
4: I do love this season. I love the holidays because I'm a parent. Anyone else here got kids? That's right. Be proud. We all make mistakes. That's right. Give it up. Yeah, good for you. My mistake is 8 right now, and... I just love, it's crazy just to see it. No, I love it. I just love watching all the different phases of development, you know, like right now he's 8, you know, so he's still going through this phase where he's losing his teeth because he won't fucking listen. So, that's a joke. You got to discipline your kids, but for some reason you're not allowed to hit them when you're white. So, my favorite part of that joke is listening to some people pretend to be offended. That's always fun about the black thing. I do love the holidays, though, right? Because, like, as a parent, like, this is the season. Whenever my kid asks me for anything, I can just tell him, hey, go ahead, throw that on the Christmas list, right? It's nice, yeah. Because I don't have to say no. You know, it's just like, what do you want, Isaac? All right, well, be good the next few weeks, and we'll see. Maybe Santa will bring you some food, you know, whatever. Oh, and don't you feel sorry for him? Fuck him. He is so bad. My kid is so bad. He throws things, he hits, he kicks. At the schools, they say he's got special needs. I think he's just an asshole. I think that's it. Special need? Well, he needs to listen, but that's not special. He actually stayed home from school today. He's not sick or anything, but his mom's out of town and he didn't want to go, so I was like, fuck it, school sucks, let's party. You still learn things. I taught him how to roll a joint. Don't worry about it. It was a good day. I got a babysitter right now. And I'll tell you guys this. Getting a babysitter when your wife is out of town, totally different from getting one when she's in town. Right, well, because when the wife is in town, we get a babysitter. It's very straightforward, you know. It's like, she shows up, it's like, thanks for coming. You know, he's had his bath, he's in his pajamas. Bedtime's at 9, we'll see you at 12. End of story, right? But when I get a babysitter, the wife is out of town, the babysitter shows up. I'm just like, oh, thank God you're here. All right. I think he's hungry. Maybe there's something in the fridge. I don't know. Oh, the place is a mess. So if you put him to bed and you're looking for something to do. Also, don't be surprised if I come home drunk and try to fuck you. I've been watching a lot of porn that goes to my head. You know, yesterday the pizza delivery guy came over. That got weird. So you're not special. And then I just stare. It's fun for everybody. Yeah. Oh, that's right. I agree. Oh, those young 18-year-old babysitters. Oh. One thing about being a parent, you want to take good care of yourself. You want to be around for them. I've been trying to take care of myself. I recently joined a gym. Anyone go to the gym? Fuck the gym, right? Fuck it. Fuck it right in the ass with a dick that has AIDS. Fuck the gym. Fuck it! My gym is weird. Like, the clientele at my gym, I'd say it's 50% fit people, 50% fat people, right? Here's the funny thing. Over time, the fit people, you see the same faces a lot. The fat people, whole new crew, every time. So, anyway, that's what I've heard. I've only been there the once. I'm not sure. I don't know, but the gym's a drag, right? Because they got all these fucking rules you gotta follow. You know, you gotta re-rack your weights, let others work in, fucking stay out of the women's locker room, all this bullshit. It doesn't end. At my gym, they've even got this sign on the inside of the bathroom stall that says, please do not flush anything but toilet paper down the toilet. You know? I just feel like an idiot scooping all the turds out. Oh, there's gotta be a better way. I don't know what it is, but find it. Right? Right? Yeah. I pay $39 a month. You'd think they could hire someone else to scoop the turds out. That's all I'm saying. How bad's the job market got to get before you answer that ad? Wanted, a turd scooper. Must have bachelor's degree and be fluent in Mandarin. Boy, I got to speak Mandarin. Well, it's an employer's market, so chingua, asshole.
5: Please give a big, loud, huge round of applause for our headlining comic, Dale Zawada!
6: Thank you. Thank you. Okay. All right. All right. Thank you. This is exciting. First DVD, I'm very excited. I tried to lose some weight for the DVD. Yeah, that didn't work out at all, did it? No. I think I gained weight, actually. So, I know I need to lose weight because my family bought me one of those cows that you put on the refrigerator door, and it moves every time you open it. Yeah. Yeah. I ate it. It's not easy. It's not easy being a big guy. Everybody always asks me for restaurant advice. As if I know about every restaurant in the world. As if I know them all. And I tell, I can't help you. I can't differentiate the good restaurants between the bad restaurants. I eat at all of them. I don't have standards. I eat crayons sometimes. Non-toxic? Let's do this. That's how I shop. Some people look for calories, trans fats. I'm just like, non-toxic, put it in the cart. I'm having G.I. Joe's for dinner. That's fine. That's fine. Trying to eat better. I used to eat Hot Pockets every day, and it shows. This is the Hot Pocket diet. I know. But I'm off them. No more Hot Pockets. Lean Pockets now. That's where it's at. But I'm eating twice as many. I don't think it's helping. And I read this tip online. So if you're trying to lose weight, use a smaller plate. Smaller plate equals less food. It's fucking genius. So that's what I've been doing, except for I've been stacking that shit up. I just try to get it not to fall over. It's like I'm playing Jenga. It's like, ah. Friends trying to help me out. My friend was like, Dale, if you're serious about losing weight, do cocaine. I was like, that's a crazy thing. Why would you say that? You know I can't afford cocaine. That is... Why would... Come on. No, my friend brought over his Wii Fit to help me out. He said, Dale, it's a video game. It's cardio. You'll have a blast. He gets on this Wii Fit balance board. He's doing hula hoops in my living room. It was the gayest thing I've ever seen in my life. I was just like, oh, my God. That looks awesome. You know, I push him aside. I get on the Wii Fit balance board. I step on it. It goes, ooh. It moaned in pain when I stepped on it. My friend's like, I've never seen that before. No. He gets on the thing. Okay. I get on it. It's like, get off me, you fat bastard. I tried to trick it. I went on real slow with one foot. It was just like, okay, I know that you. I know it. Fucking be fit. Exercise is hard. I can't do the exercise DVDs. Tried, couldn't do it. The girls in those tapes are way too attractive. I end up doing a whole other type of exercise, really. And that's not helping anything. Not at all. You know? And my doctor's on me. He's like, Dale, you have to exercise. To which I replied, no. He said, Dale, if you don't exercise, you're gonna die. And I said, well, when I exercise, it feels like I'm going to die anyway, so no. I said, Dale, you have to do something. Just walk. Walk around the block. You can walk around the block. I can walk around the block. I can't walk around the block. It's like American gladiators out there. Kids on bikes trying to clothesline me. Dogs trying to bite me. Speedwalkers throwing elbows and shit. They make it look like they're checking their pulse, but they're like, here he comes. Can't do it. I get attacked by bees. It wasn't meant to be. Like, that was like the big thing. Where'd the bees go? The bees have disappeared. No, they're all at my house. Come get them. Please. Fuck. I can't play sports anymore. I used to play sports. Not so much anymore. But I watch them, sure. The problem is I'm still very competitive. That's why I've decided to master the fat guy sports. Darts. Pool and bowling. Now, darts is a good fat guy sport. You just have to stand there. Can you stand there? You're doing it. You know, it's a good drinking game. You know, it's a good way to see how drunk the ladies are getting. Because ladies, I love you, but when you're drinking and playing darts, those fuckers fly. You know, it's Sarah's turn, guys. Back up! Back up! Go ahead, honey. Cover your eyes, guys. Seriously, she's fucking terrible. And and that doesn't happen to guys because we make the drinking adjustments. We're good like that because you know damn well you weren't aiming for that bullseye. You were just like, I need a bullseye. I need a bullseye, so I'm going to aim for the bathroom. Woo, got it. Yeah, because you made the drunk adjustment. You made the adrunkment. And that's key. Pool's a good fat guy sport. I like to play pool after darts and I'm tired. I just need something to lean on. I'm just like, fucking Christ. Well, as long as we're here, let's get a game in. Bowling, it's the best of the fat guy sports. It's by far the most legitimate because you have a uniform. You've got your bowling shirt. Your bowling cleats, what you need. And I call them bowling cleats. I'm an athlete, all right? Bowling cleats. You got to get up and down 10 times. It's like a marathon. Then there's the bowling ball itself. That gets heavy. I use the 8-pounder. Not because I'm weak, but because they have the radar gun now. Let you know how fast you're throwing. So my friend was like, Dale, I just beat your ass in bowling. And I was like, but did you see how fast I threw that gutter ball? 77. You know, and I get tired playing bowling. Isn't that sad? You can, yeah, it's fucking sad. My 77 miles per hour turns into 67 and 57. Then I'm just dropping the ball and kicking it down the lane. Get the fuck down. Just fucking collapse onto the hand dryer. Just got the ashtray one time.
7: How is everybody? I was a little nervous coming here today. What do you guys think of these jeans? Baby Gap, $11. You know, they have big and tall stores, right? Why don't they have short and scrawny stores? It's real hard to feel good about yourself when you're shopping in the kids department. So I put it off and I put it off, and eventually I go picking out some clothes and trying some stuff on, you know. I think I look good until I notice I have a Winnie the Pooh over here on the side of my shirt. You know what's worse than shopping for regular clothes? Shopping for a suit. Are you guys aware that in kids' suits not all the pockets are real? Why would they do that? I'll tell you why. So when I'm on a date and the girl's like, hey, can you hold my lipstick and keys? I have to turn to her and say no. I guarantee I'm not going to get laid. So, you know, I hate when people say, you know what I mean? Some people will say it like after every sentence. You know, they'll be talking and everything's, do you know what I mean? Do you know what I mean? The reason I hate it is they're not actually asking if you understand what they're saying. What they're actually asking is, are you fucking paying attention to me? You know what I mean? So, I was running a little late on the way here. There was a car accident. There was a short bus turned over on its side. You know, and it had just happened. A lot of people were pulled over and running up to the bus, helping, you know, the melon heads get out. And, you know what? I just drove right on by. I was like, they'll be fine, they're all wearing helmets. So, Steve Irwin's dead. And that's a shame. Steve Irwin was a hell of an entertainer. He was the best at what he did. He made a living playing with poisonous snakes and crocodiles. But you gotta find the humor in it. The crocodile hunter got killed by an animal that I pet at SeaWorld. Isn't that like Dale Earnhardt getting killed on a tricycle? Hey, I'll take all the laughter out of that I can, so I'll wait. So is anybody here on a blind date? Nobody. Don't go on blind dates. I got fixed up on a blind date not too long ago. The girl was so ugly, I took my contacts out before I slept with her. Oh, moans from the front row. I am so sorry. Did I offend you? No? It's, if you like that part of the joke, this rest of this joke you're gonna love. It's better than dating the blind. They're so needy. You know, they're always asking so many questions. Do I look nice? Hey, where are we? Is there another girl here? You know, the first time I told that joke, there was a birthday party going on at the comedy club for a blind girl. I got heckled by a blind girl. She wasn't facing the right direction, but it still hurt. So I talked to her at the end of the show. I'm like, you know, don't be so sensitive. I was just kidding. You know, I ended up taking her out a few times. Well, actually, I didn't take her out. My friend took her out, but she thought it was me. I couldn't take her out. The makeup's a mess. It was a disaster. All right, so I drink girly drinks. I get a lot of grief for it. My friends have called me Pixie. You know, hey, can we get 5 beers and whatever Pixie's drinking, you know? But I'm like, it's wet, it's pink, how can that make me gay? Huh? So. I date a girl that's several years younger than me. You know, sometimes that causes a problem for us. You know, I want to lay around and watch a DVD. She wants to play with her dollies in color. Come on, you guys don't like... You guys are with me on everything else. You're gonna be upset about that? Come on. She's also 5 inches taller than me. She's 5 inches taller than me. It's ridiculous. And when we go out, she wears 4-inch heels. What kind of sick, angry bitch wants to be 9 inches taller than her boyfriend? So we'll be out, and she'll be like, you never look in my eyes. Then she'll be like, you're staring at my tits. I'm not staring at her tits. I'm trying to look over her tits to see her damn eyes. So I've never been able to meet women in bars. You know, like I said, most women are 4 to 5 inches taller than me. They're wearing heels. You know, picture it in the club. You know, the music bouncing, you know. It's all, you know, happening up. What am I going to do? Walk up and be like, hey, baby, you want to dance? No, that's never going to work. So I walk up to him, I'm like, hey, baby, I'm an elf. Want to go back to my house, make some cookies? Thank you very much, Zanies.
8: It's a backwards world we live in. Nothing makes sense anymore. Did things used to make sense? You guys are a little bit older than me. Did things used to make sense in your life? No? Yeah, nothing. No, nothing. I'm 31 years old. Not a thing has made sense in my life. Everything's been backwards. We got dumb people driving smart cars. That's the point we're at right now. Dumb people are driving smart cars. And you know it's true. What's your first thought every time you see somebody in a smart car? Do you look and ever go, oh, that's very economical. It's small, it's compact, must be good on gas. What a great purchase. No, you immediately insult and go, what a fucking idiot. What an idiot. Look at that. Look, he smashes that thing. He's dead. There's no support. Look at him in that little Nash Rambler Lego piece of shit. Honk, honk. Smart car. He's an idiot. I hope he smashes it into a wall for buying it. I hope it folds up into an accordion. You know what we can do? We'll play it at his funeral. Look at this thing. It is a smart car, now that I think about it. It doubles as an instrument. Why even buy a car like that? It gets great gas mileage. That's what everybody says. You only gotta fill up once a month. That's because nobody lets you drive them anywhere, because they're embarrassed to be seen in that hunk of shit. I'd only have to fill up once a month if I went 40 miles a week. Gas price is almost $4 a gallon. You can only afford to go 40 miles a week. Almost four bucks a gallon again for gas? Hey, Groupon, enough with the asshole bleaching and the parasailing. Can we get a fucking half off a gallon of gas? Do they have a marketing team over there seeing what the public wants? Every morning, 8 a.m., I open up my email, get 50% off your next asshole bleaching. My next one, like they know. Then the hook to make sure that you buy it, get 3 of your friends to get their assholes bleached. And we'll bleach yours for free. You gotta be a hell of a salesman. Be calling up 3 of your friends at 8 a.m. on a Monday. Hey, how you doing? How was the weekend? Good, yeah. I was wondering if you, Joey, and Rob had in India to go 3 ways on an asshole bleach. Hello? It's a backwards world. And we're okay with it. We don't give a shit anymore.
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2: Now, I do know who to blame for this protecting of kids, overprotecting, making them safe. Moms, you need to dial it back. And I know it's moms because my wife went from a rational, sane woman, and then she became a mom, and suddenly it was all about the baby. All about the baby. Moms and dads are different. Moms are like, I will always take care of you. I will protect you. You were a part of me. Dads are like, if you wander into traffic and get killed, shit, we'll make another.
11: I watch too much trash television. I watch this show called Ancient Aliens. Does anybody else watch this? Yeah. Yeah, Ancient Aliens. If you haven't seen it, the show, the premise of the show is that we couldn't have done the stuff we did during ancient times. We must have had help from aliens. We couldn't have figured out farming in the desert. Must have been aliens. We couldn't have built the pyramids. That must have been aliens. The aqueducts, the roads, the theaters, the everything that was in Egypt and the Mesopotamia and whatever. That must have been aliens. You know, like Stonehenge, they carried those rocks over hundreds of thousands of miles and over caverns and rivers and lakes and whatever. And, you know, and it must have been aliens. How could we have done this back then? We didn't have the technology. We might not even have it now. You want to know what it was? It was slaves. We killed people. That's how we did it. We killed a shit ton of people every day. Like, they didn't have anything to do. They didn't have reality TV. Like, it'd be like, hey, Pharaoh, like, 2,000 people died moving that rock, just that one. Did it move a foot? Well, I think so. Maybe like a half foot. Cool. Do it again. Like, what does he care, you know? He doesn't give a shit. He's all day to just sit in his palace and eat grapes and get fanned and get laid while people move the block. Oh, doesn't that look neat? All the rocks stacked on top of each other like that. You know, like, we wouldn't write something off in history like this, that like something that happened more recently, right? Because we don't care that we can think it was aliens because we don't have any connection to those people that died so we can look at those pyramids. We don't give a shit about them because we don't know them. But like this would be like if we showed up to Auschwitz, looked at the gas chambers and was like, humans couldn't have done this. Must have been that damn Sasquatch. Start hunting Nessie, boys. Looks like her work again. Like, what the hell? Like, you're going to be like standing like at Las Vegas outside of a Tyson fight and your friend's going to come up to you like, hey, man, you can believe this shit, but gremlins just shot Tupac. Like, the hell, man? It's horrible stuff on television right now. I watched this Shark Week, this week of sharks. Who gets it? I love Shark Week, some girls. I do too. So this is what I don't like about it. It's just been done too many times. It's the same. If you like sharks that much, that's awesome. That's what Google's for. You can get on there all day and Google, hey, sharks. Look at big sharks, small sharks, you know, white sharks, black sharks, all the different types of sharks. Oh, shark bites. Cool. Like, be a shark. Wear a fin around your house and be Shark Man. And listen to, you look at sharks on YouTube. But I don't need an entire channel devoted for a week long to just sharks and then not to show Jaws. Like, way to slap me in the face. You know, this is the most ridiculous thing. You wouldn't have Elephant Week and not show Operation Dumbo Drop. Give me Jaws. Why is it so much to ask for? I think they just need to change it up. Instead of Shark Week, how about weak sharks? Like really pussy sharks get their ass kicked by human beings. Take out your damn shark. Beat the shit out of them.
4: So you guys seem like a pretty bohemian crowd. You guys watch these art films? I'm still talking about pornos. You guys... Anybody here ever... watch a pornographic film with a completely platonic friend that you're not sexually interested in at all? That happened with any of you guys? Yeah, you? Yeah, and it is you again, same from the couple. So who was your friend?
12: It was a roommate.
4: It was a roommate. So you're just like, fuck, nothing's on. It's according to Jim or this? Yeah. It's weird, isn't it? Yeah, it is very weird watching a porno with someone that you're not sexually interested in. But you would think it wouldn't be that weird, right? Because... like, I'll watch a baseball game with a guy that I have no intention of playing baseball with. Or, like, I'll watch an episode of CSI with a woman I have no intention of murdering. No, but a porno, it is weird. It happened to me one time in college. I had this racquetball buddy named Pedro, and that's not a euphemism. We're just a couple of guys that enjoy a rousing match of racquetball. And one day after a game, Pedro goes, hey, Jamie, I just got this new porno. You want to come back to my dorm room and watch it with me? I can think of nothing I wanted to do less. But you know, sometimes your brain freezes up when somebody asks you something and you just can't think of an excuse. That's what happened to me then. And I was like, I guess this is part of my story. So
13: We went back to his dorm room and he pulled it out. Well, not that. The film. And it was on VHS, which shows you how old I am. This is back when DVDs were brand new, so everybody's collection was half DVD, half VHS. And the title of the film was Double Penetration Girls. It was a pretty straightforward title. You know what you're getting into there. One girl twice. And if you don't know what double penetration is, I encourage you to Google image search it. You're in for a treat. And the best way I can explain it, like, imagine if you are holding a house party and you send out the invitations, you're like, you know, I don't care if you enter through the front door or the back door, as long as you come, you know, to the party. Like, Hollywood movies are not always so straightforward with the titles, right? Like, I don't know if you've seen this Girl with the Dragon Tattoo film. The Dragon Tattoo hardly shows up at all. You hardly see it. Pornos, on the other hand, the title pretty much is exactly what the film's going to be. Like Double Penetration Girls, exactly what the title promised. Just one classy DeVry dropout. And two guys that are either real comfortable with each other or fairly certain they're never going to see each other again. And they got right to the sex, by the way. No plot, no dialogue, which, I'll be honest with you, took me right out of the film. The first guy, he strips down and he sits on this couch that you hope no one is ever going to sit down on again. And then the first girl, she comes forward and she mounts him. He's in what I'll call the non-standard entry. It's the butt. And then her body just kind of blocks his face for most of the rest of the film. It's like a piece of scenery. Who keeps saying hello? You on the phone?
14: I agree with what you're saying.
13: Oh, good. Cool. Just laugh. We'll talk later. It'll be great. I'm glad we agree, though. So where were we in our tale? Oh, we were in her tale. All right, so... Hey, it was gross for me, too, you guys. So the first guy's there in her butt, and the other guy comes forward, and he enters in what I like to refer to as the vagina. And then they zoom in, and it is not romantic at all. It just looks like some weird horror movie from this point out. Just six legs moving, two ball sacks stacked on top of each other like a couple of bean bags. And she is making a lot of noise. Like, I can't tell if she's really loving it or really hating it, but she is certainly not indifferent to the experience. And then the guy in front, he finishes first. He pulls out, he emits his essence, if you will. And then he makes a mistake. He accidentally comes all over the other guy's balls, which is a faux pas. I don't care what industry you're in. And then he improvises a line. I was impressed. I don't know if he took an improv class or what, but I was like, nice job. He goes, sorry, man. I accidentally came on your balls. And then the other guy, whose face you have not seen for some time, just leans around the girl, gives a thumbs up, and says, it's okay, we're racquetball buddies. I have not played racquetball since.
15: Yeah. The stage, she does everything. Sketch, stand-up, improv. She's been everywhere, including the illustrious Second City. Please help me welcome Monique Matrin, everybody!
16: Thanks for having me here. I'm really excited. Just glad that I'm here and not at my old job. I used to work for this couple that they were swingers. Sorry, I'm going to say that right. They were swingers. If you ever wonder, like, oh, is that couple into swinging? The answer is no, because trust me, swingers want to talk about it. They will tell you. We're swingers. We're really adventurous. All right, did you want English muffin or toast with your eggs? Because, like, you never hear couples saying, we're into monogamous sex. We're really predictable. I did not want this couple to ask me. I did not want to have sex with them. First of all, this was not like a hot Brangelina couple, right? Like, he was just some used car salesman, and she was, how do you put it politely? Like, you could tell she probably used to be hot, like back in her prime, you know? And I figure if I'm gonna have a threesome, it's not gonna be with the dude selling me an extended warranty and a used Kirstie Alley. Like, I need some bragging rights here. So I spent the entire time I worked for them, like, freaked out that they were gonna ask, because I did not want them to ask me. However, I did not want them to ask me, you know? Because, like, nobody wants to be left out, even if it means being left out of herpes. Like, I just don't think I would be good at threesomes. Like, I think it'd be, like, just a bunch of arms and legs that you would get tangled in, you know? Like, I'd reach for one thing and then accidentally grab another, or, like, end up with a random butt in my face, or worse, something random in my butt, or, I don't, it'd be like getting stuck in an automatic car wash, you know? Like, things are, like, rolling over you and smushing you and, like, smash between stuff. Like, random liquid squirting out of that everywhere. Like, it's just wet everywhere. You know, and I don't know. What if I don't get an option? You know, maybe I would like a gentle wash. You know, instead I might get stuck with a power spray to my undercarriage. But it never ends well. It's always awkward at the end, mostly because usually a couple of Mexican dudes wait to tell you off, so. Dodge that bullet. Bill was talking about the pajamas, people going out in public with them. You guys seen those pajama jean commercials? You seen them? Woman's like, hello, can you tell that I'm wearing pajamas? Well, I can tell that you've given up on trying to find a man. I mean, seriously, because there is no time to wear pajamas out of the house unless it's spirit week at school. Oh, man, the commercial cracks me up. Hey, I'm wearing pajama jeans. You can even wear them on a date. Yeah, a blind date. I mean, your date would literally have to be blind because you look like a retard in those jeans. And I apologize. I couldn't offend anybody. I know that that's not, like, the most PC thing to say, and so I do apologize if I offended you. I should not have used the word jeans. They're pajamas. I would rather you wear Zubaz pants. Do you guys remember those? They were, like, tied at the ankles, and they ballooned out, like, bright colors, like, free mullet with every purchase. Zubaz. Like, the difference is, pajama jeans, you're trying to trick me. You know, you're lying to me, so fuck you. But Zubaz pants, that's fine. You're just admitting to the world that you don't give a shit. And that I can respect. Pajama jeans, they're only $30. They're $30, guys. They're $30! God, I mean, for $30, why don't you just, like, rent the notebook and order Chinese, you know? It's gonna be way cheaper, and you still get that same lonely effect that you are clearly going for. Last year, it was about this time, actually, they re-released Beauty and the Beast in movie theaters. You guys?
17: Yes.
16: Right? Oh, Beauty and the Beast! I went and saw it, of course, because I loved that movie as a kid. Guys, it is awful as an adult. Yeah, it's basically telling little girls, like, hey, it doesn't matter how angry and abusive he is. Just love him harder. Change. Just stick around for a while. Every other scene, Belle's like, no, don't, stop it, I won't let you. And the Beast or Gaston or the stupid fucking Tika, whatever that is, like, they push past her, they throw her in the dungeon, they do whatever they want to her. I don't remember Disney movies being so rapey. I mean, yeah, you had, you know, Sleeping Beauty, the girl gets drugged, guy makes out with her. That's fine. And you had Snow White, girl gets drugged, and guy, and at least two of the midgets make out with her. You know what? Maybe that's where they get the term slip of a Mickey. I don't know. I didn't come up with it. I don't know. And they also don't... It's awful for little girls because they can't live up to this, to that's being a woman. They can't live up to that, you know? You know, like in The Little Mermaid, in order for Ariel to be with her prince, she has to give up her voice. That's the story. Yeah. What woman do you know would be willing to shut up just to be with a man? And you also never see what it's really like, you know? These girls are being set up. You know, you don't see the Little Mermaid lying to cover up about her bruises. No, nothing. I just ran into some coral. It's fine. No, I fell down the stairs. I'm still getting used to my new legs, that's all. I want to be where the people are. Ask them my questions and get backhanded. Walking around with those, what do you call them? Restraining order. Up where they walk, up where they run away, up where they stay all day at their sister's before returning after everybody warns them not to. But they can't help it because they're in a codependent relationship. Thanks on the control issues with their father, who happens to have a magical staff, but not in a sexual way, but probably in a sexual way, let's be honest. Wandering free. He's probably cheating on me. Part of that fucked up world. All right, guys, I've been Monique and Dre. Thank you very much.
15: Ladies and gentlemen, keep it going one more time. Monique Montreal, everybody.
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18: She wants me to get in shape. That's like, you know, that's, I'm in bad shape. I always tell people, too, I'm always like, I gotta get back in shape, man. I've never been in shape. Ever. Like, that's... You know, people are like, if I could get back to my 20s, like, I would have to be like, if I could get back to 7, I guess, maybe. Like, I think I did okay at 7. When I choose workouts that I can't do. I don't do anything I will follow. Like, I won't just be like, hey, let's not eat McDonald's every day, Nate. I'll be like, what are the Navy SEALs doing? I should just do what they do. Like, I should find out. I see all the workout TV commercials. Like, I saw P90X. I was like, oh, I'll do that. You know, it's 90 days. Let's just get it over with. Like, I can do that work. I can't do that work. You have to be in He-Man shape to do that workout. I realized I couldn't do it because, like, when I saw the commercial, they always show, like, a before body, then an after body. Like, once they showed the before body, I was like, oh, I would kill to look like that guy. That guy looks unbelievable. Does the before body guy have a DVD? Like, how did he get to that? I've signed up for classes. I signed up for a kickboxing class. I went. I liked it. I loved it. It was at a Jewish community center. Like, they're really good at kickboxing. They just don't brag about it like everybody else. No, it was me and two 70-year-old women. That's all that was in the class, just us. We would just kick our hearts away for 10 minutes or so, and then we would just gossip.

0: dude barehanded. And I just want you not be able to see my nipples through my shirt. So we should do levels. Have y'all thought of levels at all? Has anybody thought of levels?
1: 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And listening to the number one radio show, Chicago's Comedy Scene.
2: Oh, so you like this all the time? Yeah. He ruined Thanksgiving? What? Yeah. Yeah, life's weird, everybody, and I am weird in it. So here's the thing. I'll try and get out of here, and before I do, I'm so thankful for you guys all being here. You guys all having a good time? Here we go. All right. I'm bringing it home. When I was a little kid, and I was raised by, as you can tell, very patient parents. All right. All I ever wanted to do was do stuff like this. I just wanted to grab a microphone and get people's attention. And hopefully when they paid attention, it meant something and I could put a smile on somebody's face. That's literally all I wanted to do from when I was a little kid. And then obviously I'd watch too much television, and then Kevin would be sent to the room because he's watching too much television. He's singing all of the commercials. You know what I mean? And so, oh, Kevin, you want to sing Christmas carols? And I'm like, no, moo and oink. You know, yeah. So I'm in the room, and I find this wonderful thing, and it's now a big part of my life, and it's radio, and I love radio. I love it. It's my absolute favorite thing outside of this, and I love doing it, and it means so much to me. And all I ever want to do is be on the radio. My mom said at a very young age, she said, "Kevin, we couldn't get you to fall asleep in a bed. You would sleep next to the stereo." Little Kevin from heaven, our little Kevin from heaven. And you would sleep next to the stereo on the floor with the radio on. Our little Kevin from heaven, the child who smiles and sleeps. That's what I called you. The child who smiles and sleeps. The child who smiles and sleeps is a Stephen King novel that hasn't been written yet. It wasn't easy listening on the radio. It was 90s conservative talk radio. I'm a child, okay? That's getting in here while I'm sleeping, all right? That's getting uploaded. I'm a child with an aggressive opinion about the 1992 NAFTA trade agreement. Okay? I am not scared of the boogeyman, but these goddamn Clintons need to go. And I'm coming down to the breakfast table getting poisoned by those commercials on the radio. I mean, they're just in me, all right? I am smacking Captain Crunch off the table saying, "No, mother, I will not consume this. All I require is cash for gold. Cash for gold, father. Sell your timeshare, father. And by the way, I will take myself to school today, for I'm a 1-877 cars for kid." Sing it with me.
3: KRS cars for kid.
2: Oh, you guys all got really sad. Really? It's tax deductible. Did you guys know that?
4: And I have these friends that are trying to be supportive, trying to be like, "You got to get back on the horse. You got to start dating again," which is, you know, I get it, man. And I get the people that are trying to be supportive. A friend of mine said I should start online dating. Anybody brave enough to admit they do online dating in here? Clap it up. Nope. Oh, hey, a couple of us. All right. A friend of mine is on eHarmony.com. eHarmony.com makes you give them money, a lot of money. And in turn, they give you what they call helpful advice, like tips for your first date. But you guys all paid to be here. I'm going to give you one of those tips for nothing. Fuck off, eHarmony. eHarmony.com says if you are on your first date, it should only last 1 hour and then get out. 1 hour. That's it. Date over. Which is insane, guys, because nothing is an hour. No meal can be consumed in an hour. No movie. The show isn't an hour. Furthermore, a first date is so stressful and panic-filled. Like, I remember, I could just try and imagine how I would be on a first date if I had that clock in my head just being like, holy shit, I got 1 hour to tell this girl all about myself and find out all about her and see if there's a connection and be funny and witty and charming and get really drunk and put something into her drink in only an hour.

0: have not even seen a wine list yet. Whoa, what do you mean this Denny's doesn't have a wine list? I haven't been on a first date since college. Do we still go to Denny's? Is that a thing? Yes? Okay. Me and one person clapping are going to Denny's after this show. I know it's a dude. I know it's a dude.
1: Yeah, that's who I am. Doing pretty good from a big family. Clap your hands. Anyone from a big family? I know we got Southsiders here. We got Northsiders here. Yeah? Yeah? How many people in your family? How many people? How many siblings you got? How many siblings you got? Yeah. How many? You got five? You're of six? Cool. I'm of four. I'm the fourth of five kids. Fourth of five kids. Irish Catholic family. Any Catholics here? Clap your hands. Any Catholics? Stop clapping. That is premarital clapping, young lady. I saw it. It sounds like a hip on a bare ass is what it sounds like. And it is wrong. And you better pray about it. For my non-Catholic friends, let me bring you in. That's our little love language, okay? It's a little cute institutionalized shame just in us, you know? It's the coal, the train engine of my life, you know what I mean? And my mom has a dirty shovel, all right? All right, honestly, yeah. It's a whole lot. I know who I am. I'm the fourth of five kids. Back to you, miss. I'm not done. Well, I love how I ask the one person, I go back to them, like, please let it be someone else. It's okay. I'm not ice. You're fine. You're not going anywhere. You said you're of the children. Which one are you biologically? Which one are you? You're three of six? Okay, you ready for the tough question here? I'm four of five. Where do you rank amongst the children in your mother's heart? What? Number one? Boldface fucking lie, okay? Okay? Come on, I'm on here performing next to flames from someone's t-shirt in 1996. Wait, I'm waiting for Guy Fieri to come on here and do like a line of blow on the stage. So you're three out of six. It's good. It's good for you. I'm the fourth of five Kellum kids. And just so you know, there's five Kellum kids. Not in the top five Kellum kids. Okay? I'm doing this right now.
2: Because we feel like we want to get adventurous. I don't know why we feel like all the time, we're like, let's have sex in a weird new place. No. Just, the bed is fine, it works forever, we can do that. I don't want to do the showers, the weirdest. Do you want to have sex in the shower? No, I get clean in there, I don't want to have sex in there. And it's easy for women, I understand, I get it, but all you have to do is just 90 degree it and like, come on in, here we go, come on. Get in, bud, get in. But there's no cool way for us to do it. It's not comfortable because this isn't cool to do in the shower. Tiptoeing around, holding you, slipping like, babe, hold on. And you're moving too much. You're moving too much, honey. Well, ow, and I'm cramping. Hold on, I'm cramping. Just do it in the bed like humans. It's like my grandparents' generation really had it right. They slept in separate beds. How genius was that? It was genius. They would just have sex, and the men were like, you know what? God says I gotta go sleep over there, so I gotta go. And the women are like, maybe if we push them together. No, no, no, no, no, no, no, no, no. It's God's word. God wants us in separate beds. But you're great creatures. You are. You're wonderful creatures. I love you so much. We're lucky to have you. But it's just so funny. It's funny how we decide when we want to move in together because we're like, I love you so much. I want you close so I can hate you so much. Get near. I want to hate you. Get near me now, please. Share my space. I don't know what it is when when you move in together. It becomes a woman's hair palace. There's hair, more hair than I've ever seen in my life. It's almost as if they walk in like, this is the kitchen, huh? Show me the bathroom. I'd like to see the bathroom. There's so much hair. There's so much hair. It's incredible. And the most awkward time to find it, every man in here knows, when you're in the shower and you're washing your body and you reach down in your Netherland, your Nunder region, that's your Narnia down there, your Gooch, your Grundle, your Nifkin, whatever you call it, your no man's land, no camp zone, whatever it is to you, you'll one day wash and just pull out one of her hairs. And it is so gross, but kind of feels good. You don't know how to react. You're like, ew, oh, ew, oh, I think I like that. I don't know. And we find those, and we do the same thing when a girl's hair just falls down the shower. We're like, ew, oh, put it on the wall. There we go. It's for somebody else to clean up.
3: Yo, what's up? You're listening to, what is it, Chicago's comedy scene?

0: I think unlimited data has ruined relationships. Because back in the day, you used to have to think before sending a text. That shit costs money. I see some cricket users in here that still feel my pain. Unlimited data just allows anyone to projectile vomit their useless insight at any point. And dudes are the worst offenders of this, right? I know this because I have female friends who use Tinder. And every time they show me a conversation with a guy on Tinder, it goes like this. We're going to act it out. Okay, ma'am, you be you. I'm going to be a guy on Tinder, okay? You like fries or tater tots?
1: Fries.
0: You like getting your asshole licked? That's every conversation on Tinder. It's every conversation. It's every conversation on Tinder. Sorry I had to go through that. I apologize. You don't need to answer, by the way. We don't need to know. It's fine. You know, but we don't need to. Okay, I gotcha. All right. But if that costs money, dudes wouldn't be as cavalier, right? Won't be as cavalier. Sorry, that was fucked up. I think dudes just talk way too aggressively about sex. I nailed it. I smashed it. I beat it up. Are you having sex or making a frittata? What are you doing? I don't just come with issues. I come with solutions. I did find a way to curb the dick pic epidemic, okay? Now, as some of you may know, there's far too much supply and virtually no demand. So what we need to do is institute a simple dick pic tax to reach a level of homeostasis, equilibrium, simple Keynesian economics, okay? So what I propose is that every time a man sends an unsolicited dick pic, 25 cents goes from his bank account to Planned Parenthood. Right? Yes. Yes. Now, in theory, this is great, but I realize, like all good things, men will probably ruin it and start abusing it to get recognition. Yo, man, I sent 10 dick pics today because I'm an ally. It's like, no, that's not how that works at all. Nope.
2: All right, guys, starting off the points to the very funny Mr. Michael Larimer. Such a diverse show and all this shit, and then you got Connor, Adam, Chris, and Michael on the show. Just the widest show you can get, so sorry about that, I didn't make the order, but this is fun. Who won the drink?
3: Nobody.
2: Right here. Oh, right over here. We were paying attention. Nice. Are you going to drink it? Yes. Okay. Nice. That's fine. Sometimes people don't drink it, and I'm like, right over here, but... Drink it up. What are you going to get?
3: Whiskey sour.
2: Whiskey sour. Fuck yeah, I love it. All right, good stuff. Look at that. I just took care of the order right there. Whiskey sour. Working part-time as well. Now, this is fun. A lot of you probably recognize me from a small part in an Empire Carpets commercial that I filmed 8.5 years ago. So. That was me, yeah. One of my greatest and only acting roles ever. I pretended like I had enough money to own a home and had a family that loved me. It was good stuff. That was one out of two acting roles in my life. Part two was just like 3 years ago. It's still on the air here. An ABC plumbing commercial.
3: Yeah.
2: Yeah. You know it's a good company when their name is ABC Plumbing. That's like when phone books used to exist. They try to get near the top, you know, so it's right after AA and AAA, ABC Plumbing. Yeah. It's a real sexist commercial, too. In the commercial, I'm like drying my hands in the kitchen sink, and my wife hangs up the phone, and she just goes, I called ABC Plumbing, and I walk over, and I just go, way to get it done. Like she'd never used a phone before. I improvised, though. I added in a slap on the back right before I said that, so I walk over there, I'm like, boom. Way to get it done. Because I don't know how people interact with husbands and wives. I'm not married yet. It's okay.
4: So I live in a townhouse. Anybody live in a townhouse?
1: Yeah. Townhomes always have funny names for little subdivisions, don't they? It's always like Sleepy Willow, Sunny Acres, you know? Whispering Pine. Yeah, we got a cheap place, Faulty Foundations, that's the name. A nice sunken in basement, used to be a ranch, now it's a bi-level, you know, so. I love the people who live in the city of Chicago. Every year we get hit with snow, and if they have to park on the street, they got to go out and they got to shovel out their little spots, and they don't want anybody to park there, so they got to go out there and they put, like, they call dibs. They put, like, lawn furniture and hampers and shit like that out there. But then they leave the crap out there, right? This year, first year ever, the city of Chicago said, listen, you guys got till this day to get rid of that stuff. If you don't, we're going to send a big truck by, and we're going to get rid of it forever. So the day it happened, my friend, he's looking out the window, you know. Like, hey, honey, something big's going on out there. Why don't you go stand in our spot and find out what it is? Come on, hurry up. Grab your purse. You're going to need it. He lives all by himself now, but pretty sure that was his intentions all along. He's my single friend now. I don't get to spend time with him anymore. I'm married. We did get to see each other a few weeks ago. He's got a new girlfriend. She totally drinks way too much. We were there for like an hour and a half at the bar. She had like 6 beers. She went to the bathroom. He's like, dude, I got to get her out of here. My window's closing. That's what he said. Oh, shit, I've been married 12 years. My window's painted shut. What you're complaining about? I've been married 12 years. I know that because my daughter's 13, so that's pretty easy for me to do the math when you think about that.
0: The minorities in the room get it. I see a few of you here. I'm not surprised since there was a Groupon for the show. Typically what minorities do when we see each other is give each other what's called a minority head nod. What that means is, hey, I acknowledge you're not the only one in here. And also, fuck all these white people. That's what it means, guys. I'm just telling you what it means. But there are certain times when the minority head nod needs to be suppressed. For example, don't give any sort of acknowledgement if we're boarding an aircraft. I was boarding a plane recently, almost didn't make it. I got on the flight and a guy gets on who's like significantly more brown than me. Like, this dude was so Indian, his cologne smelled like sandalwood soap. And the caste system. Like, he was aggressively Indian, okay? And he looks at me and gives me one of these. And I was like, oh, shit, no, no, no, no, no. But then I realized people of color should be doing this motion on planes.
4: This is Chicago's comedy scene, and this is Nikki Glaser. Hope you like what you hear.
5: Let me ask. We obviously have a bachelorette party here. It's ladies' night out. That's one thing my wife misses. We have anybody? How many ladies in here? Women, by round of applause, who likes it when it's ladies' night out, when you leave the twig and berries behind for the night? Who likes ladies' night out? Yeah. Very enthusiastic right there. The two women just, yay! The two guys are like, fuck. You're not getting laid tonight, the way that response happened. Yeah, my wife, as we're married, and she misses it being single. She said ladies' night out was so much fun. She said, you know, I like it when it's just women. You know, now we go out as couples, and, you know, it's just so much different because women protect other women. When it's all women out, you know, like one can, if like one girl here gets a little too drunk, like here with the long hair, she'll say, oh, come hold my hair. I'm going to be sick. Come hold my hair. One of her friends will away to the bathroom with her to hold her hair. Yeah. You don't see guys doing that when a group of guys go out? No. One guy can't hold his booze, goes to the bathroom. Nobody goes in after him to give shoulder rubs and moral support. Now, who's a big boy? Yes, you are. I mean, maybe we'll go in to, like, draw dicks on his face and take pictures of him. Here. My wife said ladies' night out was important when she was single because women protect other women. Women protect other women when you're single. Like, again, group of girls go out, one gets too drunk, we'll say long hair again. One gets too drunk, strays from the herd, starts talking to the ugly guy at the bar.
6: Well, you know, it's been a while for me. I'm getting a little cobwebby, but you know... You'll take care of that, won't you? Blow the dust off.
5: Her friends won't let that shit happen, will they? No, their ears perk, their tails go up like an alarmed deer. They throw on the Captain Cockblocker superhero cape. Fly across the floor. We're gonna take you home. We're gonna put you to bed. You're a very bad man. Leave our friend alone. That's bullshit, ladies. Yeah. Yeah, and not just from the point of having missed out on sweet, sweet, sloppy sex. No. Ladies, you are shooting yourself in your fun foot when you protect your friends. Yeah. Again, think how men act in a group. When we go out, we don't protect one another. In fact, we do shots and play Russian roulette to see who will go blind first. And then the rest of us set off like we're on a scavenger hunt to find the most obvious, overweight, post-operative tranny with an Adam's apple and a mustache. We shove the two of them into a cab with a wave and a smile. Have fun with your centerfold, Hef. Just so we can bring that shit up the next day. Yeah. That is called reminder fun. Next day reminder fun. Following week reminder fun. Oh my God, wedding day reminder fun. Yeah. Your buddy's getting his tuxedo on, ready for the best day of his life, and you're like, dude, remember that time you fucked Brian Urlacher?
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0: Amazing show tonight. Let's get another round of applause for Rebecca Gibson and Darton Holmes. And we got more Mike Wiley!
1: I mean, do you guys want an encore? I can do an encore. No, okay, thank you. I'll do a little bit more, huh? A little bit more. This is a joke I wrote for a girl. Long ago, during the Megurian Age, and towards the end of the reign of Thronmar the Destructor, the mighty king's army ransacked the city of Lorenfeld as Thronmar himself rummaged through the castle's tower he had just taken by the blade. He came upon a certain black book, occult pictographs derived from an even earlier transcription of arcane scrolls, the Carmithian Chronicles. Having a certain fetish for dark magic, King Thronmar retreated to his keep to peruse the pages at his leisure. There, surrounded by torchlight, he scrawled the ancient symbols from the bound leather tome using the blood of those he conquered until they adorned the stone walls of his throne room. An endeavor no mere mortal was ever meant to consummate. As he completed the final insignia, King Thronmar was greeted with a loud rumbling where emerged a great crevasse beneath his feet, a crack, if you will, in the fabric of reality, where out poured the luminescence of a million stars, to which King Thronmar lost his footing, fell into the chasm, and existed in this dimension no more. He awoke amidst the swirling void, surrounded by dark, nefarious-looking figures, maleficent, incorporeal demons that exist in the spaces from one plane to the next, and not sweet with their intentions. The first being, having blood-red eyes and jaws like 1,000 obsidian spears, with speed mathematically impossible in the physical realm, tore the flesh from the king's body in one foul swoop. King Thronmar let out a shriek so harsh it could have shattered all of the glass beneath the crust of the earth. It was at this moment another creature, larger than the grandest sun in the universe, but hotter than the brightest, seized the opportunity and traveled amidst the vibrations of the king's screams, squeezed through his vocal cords, and boiled the marrow in his bones as his muscles became molten and oozed out of every orifice in his body. And then, the third, and perhaps most frightening creature of them all, one with no detectable form, infiltrated the king's mind, where it flooded him with the madness of all the nightmares, trauma, pain of every human that has ever existed, condensed into one single moment, but stretched out into an eternity. Finally, when King Thronmar could take no more, and every molecule in his body was in sheer agony, he cried out with the last bit of strength he had left. Why? Why hast thou chosen me? Reveal yourselves. What are you, foul phantasms, who torment me so? And at once, all of the creatures answered as one single entity, with the piercing trumpet of a language not heard since all life was at the state of primordial sludge. And they shouted, "We're the aristocrats!"
2: Thank you. It's a nice change of pace for me because before working at McDonald's, I was a dog walker out there. Yeah, these dogs gotta get out. You're not gonna do it. So they called in Papa Dave. Get these dogs out of there. You know, it's a tough job to explain to your mother. You know, because like not only did she send me to college, but also. Where we grew up, dog walker's not a job, you know? Like, I grew up in, like, a suburb town, you know? And there, if you wanted a pet, you went out, you bought the pet. And that's your pet, you know? But for some reason here in Chicago, if you want a pet, you go out, you buy a pet. And then you buy a dude. And the dude watches the pet. And now you pay for both your new pets to live. Your pet pet and your dude pet. I'm a human pet. I had to stop doing that because I got in a little police trouble for dog walking related things. I was walking this dog, Madison, which already, red flag. Blech. Dog, human name? Okay. I know all I need to know, you know? You ever meet a dog with a human name? Blech. What's your dog's name? Oh, Craig? Goodbye. I know all I need to know. Wanted human friends, couldn't make it happen, named your dog Craig. I get it. I'm walking Madison. Madison decides to have explosive diarrhea, right? Which I've been saying that phrase wrong, and I think you have been too, right? Like, I've been saying explosive diarrhea when it's probably just standard, general, run-of-the-mill diarrhea. Madison had explosive diarrhea. Like, I'm talking, she wandered into a yard, her face looked kind of funny, and then she painted a house. I was like, oh, that's explosive diarrhea. I've been using that phrase wrong, right? It was both, like, shocking, but also impressive in a weird way. I was like, oh my God, you're still alive and not inside out. You're a miracle, Madison. So I think we're all on the same page here when I say, hey, fuck that, not picking that up. Right? Fuck that. Gotta forget that I'm 30 years old and this is my career. So I'm like, yeah, obviously, fuck that. And then I start moving down the sidewalk toward what I imagine to be a very fruitful future. And from across the street, this old, shitty lady. She saw what happened over here. She comes out onto her porch. She's like, hey! You fucking asshole! You pick up that dog shit! You pick it up! I said, oh. I'm not gonna do that! It's not that kind of thing, lady. I have a plastic bag. I can put the plastic bag on top of it, if that's what you want. You can look at this plastic bag. Other than that, I think we're done. That's when this mean, shitty lady called me a lot of mean, horrible names. And then she attacked my career. She's like, you're just a fucking dog walker. You're just a fucking dog walker. You come in this neighborhood, you like dog shit all over the place, and you don't care because you don't live here, you dog walker. Yeah. Like it was racist. Just a dog walker here. Yeah. But if I was on Mario, I'm like, you don't know me. You don't know me, bitch. I went to college. My mom is mad. She's very, very mad right now. And then the last thing out of this old lady's mouth, I'm calling the police. Okay, good fucking luck with that. Turn the corner, that was the end of that for that day. I used to walk the Zarya Center there. I would have loved to stick around and just listen to even a little bit of that conversation to the police. Hello, police? Yes, this is Edna. Yeah, this dog walker came in the neighborhood. Dog took a shit on the ground. Hey, Anna, this is the Chicago Police Department. The police department in charge of Chicago. Murder capital of the USA. Certainly you must be trying to reach someone else. What, you can't just send a unit up here? Get this dog walker! $50 fine? And, a guy ate another guy's face today. Doesn't happen a lot, but it happens more than you think. There are pictures in this office that are just so sad. You know, I have to get in my car every day, drive into work, face the darkness of humanity right in the eyes, questioning the whole time, what kind of God would put this much evil on the planet Earth? And you want me to come up there to Lakeview to punish a man whose job it is to do whatever a dog wants to do? He's punished himself. Fuck you, Andrew. Goodbye. It's the only way it can go down. There's no officer of the law. What, an animal shit on the planet Earth? Not on my watch. That's it for dogs. You guys did great.
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4: I used to, I rode my bike everywhere when I lived in Chicago. So when I first moved to LA, I was like, I can totally ride my bike here. Until I realized that people in LA hate that. One Mexican gentleman loved it. I was biking to a show, trying not to crash as I was checking out my own cleavage. And he pulled up next to me in his van, and he was just like, hey, do you need a ride? And I was like, I am already... So I put my bike in his van. And 3 hours late to that show. I was 3 hours late and no longer deprived of touch. So... It's real nice. I was biking to a show in LA, and what people sometimes don't think about it. When you're on a bike, you can't. You're just there. Like there's no nothing. You can't like, okay, see you later. I'm gonna don't want to talk to you. People just can do whatever they want to you. And this man started coming towards me, and I was like, maybe he's crossing the crosswalk. Oh no, he's not. He's gonna come right next to my right side. Okay. And then he came up to right about here, and then he looked up at me and he goes, I could climb you. I was like, what if that's what I thought sex was? Like just like climbing each like climbing up like a little koala on top of a pencil. Just like with his head and like right. Okay.
5: Subway is trying to be like Quiznos now, right? When you order a sandwich, they'll be like, would you like that toasted? I was trying to play along, you know? Yeah, I'll take that oven baked, baby! But then one time they gave me an oven baked baby. Yeah. And I wasn't going to be rude and not eat it. But what kind of toppings do you put on that? Black olive, sure, but where do you go from there? I did learn one thing that day. Ranch does go good on everything. Some of you hated that joke, but you love ranch, so it was very confusing at the end, because you're like, this is disgusting, eating a baby. Oh, wait, a delicious punchline. I've been practicing introducing myself as someone named Tim Gregory. Here are my favorites. Hi, I'm Tim Gregory. Put her there. Right there. Yo, what's up? It's me, Timmy G. Tim Gregory. Tim. Oh, I didn't notice you there lurking in the shadows. Are you a ninja? Just kidding. I'm Tim. Don't worry. It's not pee or anything. You ever throttle cock an alligator?
6: What?
5: No. That's right. You haven't, because I made it up. No one's ever done it. Sorry to ruin your night. A lot of people think craisins are made of cranberries. They're not. They're actually just raisins that don't give a fuck.

0: Recently, I was sitting in a booth in a restaurant by myself. And the waiter came over, and he had a guy with him, and he goes, "Hey, the restaurant's completely at capacity, and this guy's also eating alone. Do you mind if he sits in the booth with you?" Are you ever so flabbergasted by a question that you immediately answer the exact opposite thing you wanted to say? Because I was like, "Yeah, sure, no, yeah, oh, God." Because then the guy sat down across from me, and we both ate lunch silently in a booth together, like a gay couple on the worst date ever. You know, and I wanted to talk to him, but it's always too awkward. I'd be like, so then at the end, to try and make it make sense to the other people around us, as I got up to leave after I paid the check, I just said, "I'm still mad about what you said in the car about Nickelback."
1: I love Nancy Grace. I do. I love her. I wish I was her friend, because she needs a friend. No, she does. She really does. Because if she had, she has no good girlfriends. I know she has no good girlfriends. You know how I know? Because I'm a good girlfriend. And I know that she has no good girlfriends. Because if she had one good female friend, they'd tell her, "You shouldn't wear that little baby Brett right here. No one's going to take you seriously as an attorney, really. It's not going to work out with the butterfly right there. It's purple and plastic. Please, take it off." I'm a good friend. I'm a 3 a.m. friend. You call me at 3 o'clock in the morning, boom, I'm there. If I catch the phone. Well, no, you gotta have friends. Friends are important. Get a dumb friend, that's wonderful. The quality of your life will skyrocket. Because no matter how bad your day is, you call up that idiot, you feel so much better by yourself. I got a cousin, she's not just dumb, she's damn dumb. You just look at her and you go, "Damn. You're dumb." It's not that people are dumber than they used to be. It's just that now we let them out of the house. That's all it is. In the old days, their families used to cover for them. Don't you remember? Like, there was always one kid in every neighborhood you weren't allowed to play with. Remember in the summertime, he'd be behind the screen door in his underwear and cowboy boots? Eating a fudge. "I won't play. I won't play. Pick me. Pick me." Now he's your friend on Facebook. You know you don't even like those people. You just want to be popular. I don't even like half the people I know, and Facebook's just a place for desperate women to find the hot kid from the slow class. I'm like, at least somebody remembers me when I was pure. The internet used to be the information superhighway. Now it's just one more place where you gotta duck a friend. Right? Because we all have that one friend that will forward you every email they have ever received. Thought you would like this. You open up, it's like an Amish guy taking a dump in the woods. What the hell is wrong with you? You think I would like that? Now I gotta forward it to 11 other people for good luck. Because you know you try to delete it, right? Like you do and you go, "Wait a minute, what if the dancing troll really does grant my fondest wish at 11:11? Then you gotta find 10 other douches to send it to. It's a whole procedure. Find the funny.
2: I don't know. I know I'm getting fat, but I can't lose weight in Chicago. Can't lose weight. There's fucking places to eat out here that are insane. I walked into a hot dog shop one time. They had a hot dog there that was wrapped in bacon and then fried. I'm pretty sure it was called the I Can't See My Dick. And they're delicious. They're pretty good. I got a shop at Big and Tall stores. That sucks. I got a casual male XL. I don't feel so bad when I go there because I'm like a 2 to a 3X. They got 9X shirts there. 9X, Chicago. That's like someone took a bedspread, somehow crafted it into a t-shirt and put Big Dog on the front. I don't know. I'm trying to lose weight. What do you gotta do? You gotta go to the gym, right? That sucks. I found out you gotta lose weight before you can go to the gym and lose weight. You gotta like look good for the gym. I found out because I tried to get a gym membership at Crunch the other day. I walked in, they said it's called Crunch, not lunch, you fat fuck. Get out of here! I went and got a gym membership. The guy's showing me around all the machines. I'm like, look, bro, what do I got to do to lose some weight and get healthy? He goes, it's all about muscle confusion, bro. That's what it's all about. You got to confuse the muscles like, hey, what's going on right now? I'm confused. That's how you lose weight. Well, I worked out for the first time in a really long time, and my muscles weren't confused so much. They were fucking shocked, okay? They're like, Russ, what's going on right now? Usually this time of day, we're smoking weed and watching Judge Judy. What's going on? Stop doing that! I think I have, like, reverse anorexia. Like, of course, reverse anorexia because I eat all the time and I don't not eat. But, like, do you know how, like, an anorexic person, when they look in the mirror, they could be 85 pounds, but they'll still see someone that's fat? Like, I'm a lot of pounds. And when I look in the mirror, I'm like, yeah, yeah. Yeah, I would fuck me real hard. I'm not good, but I'm not bad. You know what I'm saying? I always thought I was okay, you know? But here's how I found out I was fat. Here's when you know. I went to the mall one day, and I kept on getting hit on by black guys. Yo, what's up, baby girl? What's up, baby girl? No, please. Are you serious? Come on, baby girl, let me holler at you a little bit. I'm not a girl. What are you doing? Why are you being so aggressive? Yo, come on, girl, let me get you a pretzel. All right, let's go. Let's go. Let's go get a fucking pretzel.
3: But in the early 1990s, a kid fell down on a playground, went home crying. The parent didn't ask, did you learn a lesson? The parent went, oh, my sweet little angel, you hurt yourself. It's not your fault. It's not my fault. Heaven forbid parental responsibility. I'm going to sue. I'm going to sue the city, the county, the state. I'm going to make them make playgrounds out of Nerf. That way, when kids fall down, they bounce back just like Bumbles. Bumbles bounce. And that's how we raised a generation of Nancy Pantses. And I didn't know that until I became a dad. I did not know playgrounds had changed because I hadn't been to one in 20 years because I'm not a pedophile. I don't even own a trench coat.
4: Hey, it's Craig Shoemaker. The Love Master, baby. And when I'm Chicago, what do? I do Chicago's comedy scene with Steve Tuohy and Tony Carr. Nobody funnier. And hey, laugh on, everybody. Oh, yeah.
5: I try to go to the gym now. That's my thing. I try to go. It's hard. It's not always fun. I go to the gym every day, though. I try to go every day for 2 hours every day. Yeah. 20 minutes of that's just me untangling my earbuds. But after that, why are they so fucking tangly all the time? You ever get your earbuds tangled up in your keys? You're just like, fuck! Guess I'm calling into work today. I don't know. I don't have time to solve this puzzle the universe just threw in my face. I do. I go to the gym for 2 hours every day. My friends are like, Stanley, that's crazy. You go to the gym for 2 hours every day? What, do you want to look like a bodybuilder? Yeah. A female bodybuilder. I think that's a reasonable goal considering my size. I'm not that big. Like, I don't want to look like a male bodybuilder. Those guys look fucking crazy. Go find your neck, asshole. This is your life? That's what you want to look like? Just all the time? Just bowed up like the head of a cobra all day? Just... Like, have a piece of pizza. Calm down. taking life way too serious. Because they look crazy. Because now there's all these like synthetic things you can take. You can buy at the mall. And every male bodybuilder just looks insane. You ever see one on the front of a magazine? They just look fucking nuts. They're all just round and veiny. It just looks like someone's squeezing a pair of balls. That's what they look like. Just a freshly squeezed set of balls. They're always screaming like, ah! Like, why is there a screaming set of balls on the front of that magazine? There are children in this checkout line. Female bodybuilders, though. Ooh, let's talk about them. Have you thought about them in a while? Now's the time, everybody. Picture a female bodybuilder in your head. Just picture one. Yeah. Are they hot? What do you think, fellas? No? Suit yourself, fellas, all right? Listen, I like the type of chick that looks like she can put a permanent kink in your crank with one Kegel. You know what I mean? Dent me. That's what I say. Dent me, mama. Put some press on that puss. A female bodybuilder? I would date one. Absolutely. Think of all the practical uses for that. Like, babe, this phone book's too big to fit in the drawer. Can you tear it in half for me really quick? You're so strong. That's sexy. I want to come home from work and have someone so excited to see me that when I walk through the door, they pick me up and prop me up onto a kitchen counter. And then grab the nape of my neck and start aggressively Frenching me, just like, ah, ah, ah. I'm like, I want to watch a horror movie with you tonight. Because you make me feel safe. I just want to feel safe, you know? I want someone to pick me up and flip me upside down in a standing 69 like this. Like, ah. Oh, you guys don't have dreams out here in Detroit? You don't have a bucket list? Okay. Just fucking, my legs are flying all over the place. My fucking feet are getting caught in the ceiling fan. I'm like, I don't give a shit. This is amazing. What a wild ride. Listen, all right, there would be some drawbacks, everyone, okay? There would be a few drawbacks to dating a female bodybuilder. I'll admit it. It's not all creatine and rainbows, everybody. There would be a few drawbacks. Like, you would get those phone calls while she's at the gym. She's at the gym for like 8 hours every day because that's what she does. You're just at home being a good boyfriend, doing boyfriend stuff for her. Your phone rings. Oh, hey, what's up, babe?
6: Oh, hey, what's up?
5: Nothing, I'm just making you some whole wheat cupcakes, the healthy ones that you like so much.
6: Oh, that sounds delicious. My big boy making me my favorite cupcakes. Someone's gonna get it when I get home. Someone's gonna get it good, yeah. My big boy making my cupcakes at home, yeah. Yeah.
5: Yeah, listen, when are you coming home? It's getting dark and I'm scared.
6: I just gotta do like 10 more squats. And then you'll be in my arms.
5: Squats? That's hot. Can I listen?
6: Sure. Oh, one. Oh, two. Oh.
5: You get it. You guys get it. Okay. Okay. I would date a female bodybuilder. I would marry a female bodybuilder. I would have children with a female bodybuilder. I would feel a hell of a lot more comfortable having daughters if I had a female bodybuilder for a wife, okay? Because as a dad, that's my job to intimidate any boy that my little girl brings home. But if I have a female bodybuilder for a wife, now there's two of us, right? We're Malibu and Zap. We're a gladiator family around these parts.

0: What's that? That didn't intimidate you? No? Perhaps you should meet my wife, Olga. Then Olga comes crashing through the drywall like a fucking freight train, just like, ah! Ah, she's chained to the radiator, right? She takes a bite out of a dead dog for no reason at all. I'm like, she can pull your spine through your dick hole with her bare hands. So, have my daughter home by 11.
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2: This is why when I turned 35, I said goodbye to bars and clubs, okay? Like, I do my drinking during the day now. Right? Day drinking's the best. You eat, you get hammered, you're in bed by 8:30, it's perfect. Yeah. I'd be in bed right now if I didn't have to do this show for you people. You ruined my whole night. Day drinking. Because I'm serious, there's no more crazy, late, wild nights, getting hammered till 3 a.m., you know, meeting new people, having actual fun. No, that part of my life is over. Because now, I go to happy hour. And I say things like, well, everybody, I hear this place has dynamite bruschetta. So buckle up. Because my definition of fun, it keeps changing and the older I get, you know? Because it used to be meeting women. That was my top priority, you know? But now women is down here. And bruschetta is way up there now, man. It's up to that top spot. I mean, it's up there with, like, Monday morning naps. Like, it's really... It's competing. But it's getting bad. I mean, some of the things I say, it's really... I'm getting worried. I was at a restaurant a few nights ago with some friends, and the waiter brings out the dessert menu, and one of the items on the menu was cheesecake. I pointed to the cheesecake, I looked at my friends, and I said, dare I? Do you think I should? This is where my life's at. The most dangerous, out-of-control thing I could possibly do is sit at a restaurant and eat a piece of cheesecake. I'm like a golden girl now. I am officially a golden girl. And I'm not even Blanche, you know, the fun one. I'm like the oldest golden girl. Oh my gosh. Yeah, but see, I don't know. I think why I like day drinking so much is because there's my kind of people, right, that are at happy hours and brunch. And by my kind of people, I mean everybody over 30 years old. If you're between the ages of 30 and 120, I can relate to you. That's why I don't go to clubs anymore. I can't relate to those people. What am I going to say to some young girl on the dance floor? Yeah, so my doctor told me my L7 disc is bulging. It's putting pressure on the nerve. And that's what's actually causing my raging sciatica. You know what I'm talking about. Yeah, leaves me in constant agony. You get it. So let me ask you a question. You got any... Advil in your purse? But when I go to brunch and happy hour, everybody there has back problems. That's why you all freak out when you don't get a booth. Like, this is our table? Well, I can't sit in these chairs.

0: Isn't there a booth available? Well, how long's the wait for a booth? 3 hours? We'll wait 3 hours, right? I can't sit in these. I can't. I see some of you looking around right now. Are there any booths in here? Why am I sitting in these chairs? My back's hurting. I can't watch this for another hour. That's my goal in comedy, is to get so big that I could just bring my own booth wherever I go with me. Just do comedy from there in my own booth. One day.
1: I got a big sister who's 4 years older than me. She never hit me one time. I don't know if we have big sisters. Big sisters don't have to hit if they do it right. There is something about a big sister's voice that will hypnotize a little brother to do anything. My sister made me her involuntary taste tester. I don't know how she did this. Of her Nazi lab experiments with a Susie Homemaker Easy Bake Oven. My lower colon slams shut every time I see one of those things. Because I would be have to one to eat that little frosted hockey puck on a plate. A satanic communion wafer, burnt beyond recognition, little crispy piece of liquidless crust with a chocolatey slime on the top. Little pink candles sticking out at a 45-degree angle like a possum's pecker lit for my birthday. I think I know happy birthdays. That ain't it. McDonald's Playland is a happy birthday, thank you. Chuck E. Cheese, a happy birthday. Not this little dog biscuit nobody wants. So.
2: But Condo Gal, let's up the ante. I do Lego photography. Ladies! So what does that mean? What I do is anytime I'm traveling or outside, I usually have a minifigure, a little toy of a person, and I take pictures. Let me show you. Okay, so this is what I do. Now, I know we're doing an audio CD. And I'm doing visual gags. So, sir, what is your name?
3: Mike.
2: Oh, that's easy to remember, Mike. Can you describe to those listening right now, in just like a couple of sentences, what you see on the easel right now?
3: I see a miniature Statue of Liberty in front of the real Statue of Liberty.
2: Give it up for Mike. That was great. That really worked out because I don't have to pay you because it's the same name. But I could have just been doing voices. This could just be a demo reel of me. You forgot Masterpiece, Mike. But yeah, this is exactly what I do. Yeah, this is the statue. Lego Master. Oh, I like you, Mike. Oh, gonna follow to your car, Mike. That got creepy. I apologize. What was that? You had an Uber? Guess what? I Uber too. So, how do you think I can afford a lease, Mike? All right, so here is another one. I know. I could be your friend. So right here we have a picture of a Lego bear catching a fish at Yosemite. Yellowstone National Park. Granted, I could have just done this in my backyard instead of traveling all the way to Montana, but, you know, I'm an artist. But along with, like, other national monuments, I specifically took this picture because Milwaukee, along with having my favorite themed restaurant, you have one of my favorite statues, and that is the bronze Fonz. And, of course, I had to go above and beyond this. So here we have the bronze Fonz in the background, but in the foreground, a shark jumping the bronze Fonz. Mark Twain Prize. You know my number. else do we got? Oh, so I also do it for comedy shows. So I do it for comedy promotions. So here is in front of a Chicago comedy club, and in front we have a Lego disco guy. Okay, no applause there. That's cool. He's got a fro, a leisure suit. I like this one because you do not know how hard it is to make Lego cocaine. It is so difficult. You can't buy it. You have to build it yourself. It's like a Breaking Bad. I'll let that simmer. Let's see what else. Oh, this is a great one. So I'm pretty big on Instagram because they think I'm 7. But this one here I love. So this is a flower girl on a bicycle on a street in Český Krumlov, the Czech Republic. So I had the opportunity to go to Europe on my honeymoon. I actually took a freezer gallon bag full of these minifigures. And I took pictures all over the continent. You heard that right. A human being married me and is cool with it. So... Uncross your arms, condo gal. This one I love. I do weddings. See me after the show. What we're seeing here is in the background, we have Edinburgh Castle in Scotland above England. This turned into a really cheap TED Talk. I apologize. You're not going to learn anything, but and then in front, in the four, we have a Scottish bagpiper, and I love this one because, well, here in the States, people give me guff for taking these pictures because they don't see the finished product; they just see me on like a subway with like a little guy. Yeah, I had one in my pocket. You know, with my phone, just talking to myself, saying, yeah, give it to me. That's a great angle. You know, and just people, there's that snort again. Thank you for being up front. People just think, like, does this guy need a handler? Like, what? Does he need an adult? And usually I do. But when I was taking this picture in particular, a Chinese family came up to me. And, okay, that's a weird... All right, well, I got you, condo gal. No, a Chinese family came up to me, and they were doing this... They were speaking, they were doing this gesture. I don't speak Mandarin or Cantonese or... I got... It was lost in translation. I got lost once at a Panda Express. So, like, I have no idea. What is lo mein? You know what I mean? And... But what they were doing was they were making a camera in their hands and taking a picture. They wanted to take a picture of my toy. They weren't making fun of me. Nice, right? So, condo gal, I'm not weird. I'm bridging diplomatic relations through toys. Where's my Nobel Peace Prize? Am I right? I'll build it.
4: 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Awesome. Thanks, fellas. Take care.
5: Bye-bye. Take care, Steve.
6: Well, people are scared of that. They're scared of the idea of being by themselves. They'll say stupid stuff like, I don't want to die alone. I'm scared of dying alone. Really? Because the alternative is taking everyone with you. You're scared of living alone. Dying alone is fine. No need to get anyone else involved in this process. Oh, we do. We want people to watch us die. We have last words. That's creepy as fuck. Just be like, hey, guys, I'm dying. next Wednesday. Put it in the calendar. I'm going to need y'all to come on over. I'll have the game on. I'll make some dip. I'll tell you all what I really think of you. You won't like it. And we'll all gather around and watch the light fade from my eyes. It'll be fantastic. Bring the kids. That's so weird. We make this just a sad occasion. You know what I mean? I don't understand why we're allowed to have destination weddings, but you can't have a destination funeral. That's what I want to have. It'd be fantastic. So easy to break the news to people. If you're like, hey, man, I got good news and I got bad news. Bad news, Sean's dead. Good news, you're going to Fiji. That sounds like a fantastic. That'd be great. Everybody get together, plane take off, pretty standard at this point. Then, after it takes off, middle of the air, I'll have all the pallbearers take my body out onto the wing. And just throw it into the turbine. Bingo, bango, done. No cleanup, no fuss, no muss. Don't get a window seat is what I'm trying to say. Also, on the off chance that I do take out the engine, it'll be the world's first posthumous murder-suicide. So fuck y'all. I'm breaking records even after my death. Also, when it lands, I love the idea that everybody has to stop crying at the same time because you can't cry when your ears are popping. Everybody knows that. And then I love the idea of like 60 sad people all getting off the same airline in a tropical location. And everybody's there for vacation and shit with like flowers around their neck or whatever stereotypical thing Saved by the Bell taught me. And then everybody gets off the plane, they're all crying. Everyone's like, where the fuck did they come from? What airline is that? And that's how you do a Spirit Airlines joke. Guys, thank you very much for the show. I'm ready. Have a good night.
5: Where the married couples at? Married couples, clap, married couples. Good, I want to get married. I'm just learning what kind of women I don't like. Like, I don't like women in their 20s. They look good, but they say stupid shit. They do, they say shit like, I'm pregnant. Stop choking me, all that bullshit. Like, I date a girl that go to church, but she can't go to church too much. Because I was dating a girl that go to church. She thought every little thing that happened was a miracle from God. Like, we get something to eat, we waiting in line. All of a sudden, they put a sign out there that says, six wings, $2.99. She gonna yell out, ooh, look at God. Won't he do it? Didn't he do it? No, he didn't do it. The manager did, okay? Like God was looking for a miracle on earth to do. He was like, nah, I ain't gonna stop that war. Nah, I ain't gonna feed them starving kids. Is that a Popeye's chicken on 59th Street? Watch what I do to these wings, y'all. I'm gonna find me a wife. I'm dating all kind of women. I date white women. You know why? Because their breakup songs are nicer. You heard a white girl breakup song? Never mind, I'll find someone like you. I wish nothing but the best for you too. Heard a black girl breakup song? I'll bust the windows out your car. Hey bitch, that's my mama car, okay? I met you in an Uber, goddammit. I date older women, yeah. You know why I learned about older women? They can have male friends and not even think about having sex with them. Ain't that something?
7: Amen.
5: Because, oh, there you go, right there, we got a witness. That's messed up, because men, when we got a female friend, we just waiting for the right opportunity, right? I had a female friend, she was fine, but she had a boyfriend, and I respected that. to one time she called me 2 o'clock in the morning crying, Kevin, I just had a fight with my boyfriend. I'm so upset and I just needed somebody to talk to. And I, hold on, Kevin, somebody knocking at my door. When she opened the door, it was me. I was butt naked with some Hennessy and some Häagen-Dazs. My dick was harder than a left turn in rush hour traffic.
7: So since that wasn't working, my wife took over and she instituted potty sitting sessions where he, every hour on the hour, had to go into the bathroom and sit on the toilet, and he could not go play until he put something into said toilet. Doing that on command is difficult, and so I would be on the road performing comedy, and I would get texts from my wife like this one. Most of today, every time we'd have a potty sitting session, he'd start playing with his junk until it was hard, and then he'd hide it in his shirt tail saying, Mommy, my penis is hiding in my shirt. So then I would try to block him from playing with it because you can't pee with a boner, parentheses, or so I've heard. That's true. That's true. And then I found myself shouting, note the all caps up front, do you see that, all caps? Do not play with your penis when it's hard, you can't pee, oh my God, fuck my life.
8: It's so hard dating. It's so hard because subconsciously we attract people that have the same traits we do. Yeah, that's why they drive you fucking crazy, which is also why you attract the same type of person over and over. Because subconsciously we attract person have the same traits as you. Like I attract racist white women. See? I know you're like, how's that fucking possible, Trent? You're black. And you're right, I am black. It's not the lights. But I live in California, right? And California is what I call passive-aggressive racism. Yeah, passive-aggressive racism when people are racist and don't know they're being racist and most of the time don't even mean to be racist, right? But I'm from the South. I'm from Atlanta, went to school in North, or from North Carolina, went to school in Atlanta. In the South, we have what I call aggressive-aggressive racism. Yeah, that's when they mean to be racist. That's when you're like, can I get a Jack on the rocks? You can get a shut up, nigga. Like, ha, that is aggressive right there. That is top-shelf racism right there. That is Klan racism. Well played, sir. I was dating this white girl. She didn't know she was being racist. She didn't mean to. We were dating, and out the blue, she was like, I love the fact you take care of your daughter. Most of y'all don't do that. Right. I was like, I don't know if I should hug you or punch you in the throat. Right? Like, we were having sex one night, sir, and it was romantic, right? It was going down. And she was like, I thought you'd be bigger. And I was like, that is racist and rude. I thought you'd be tighter. I didn't yell it out during climax. It's so fucking hard because I'm 42. Nobody tells you what 42 means, right? Nobody tells you what 42. 42 is middle age. Middle age. We all use the term middle age, but until you're single, you don't know what it means. What middle age means is you can go as high up as you want or as low as you want. Yeah, 42, you're in the middle, buddy. You can go, me? I can go 65, 70, 80. Don't fucking judge me, all right? I see how you're looking at me. Don't judge me. Henrietta's got a pension. I got student loans. That's a match made in fucking heaven. I will fuck the shit out of Henrietta's old ass, all right? And yes, I will. You got to go slow. She got soft hips. You know what I'm saying? You got to... Gentle, young man, gentle. I'll put Henrietta's ass in the bathtub at 6:30. It's the fuck I will. And you can go low. You know how low you can go, fellas? Anybody know? How low can you go? How young can you go? Anybody know? 18. No, not 18, R. Kelly. Fuck, look at that. I didn't say how legal. I said how low. How low can you go? Anybody know? Half your age plus 7. Half your age plus 7. Remember that, fellas. It'll come in handy. I'm 42, 28 is the lowest I can go. Don't go under that. Do not fucking go, I made a mistake, I did 23. Yeah, I go pick up a 23-year-old, her dad is 39. He's like, have my daughter home. I was like, shut up, Randy. Tell me what to fucking do. When I was a senior in high school, you were a freshman. Shut the fuck up, Randy. And clean this shit up, it's a goddamn pigsty, okay? Well, maybe after our date, we'll bring you some ice cream, okay, Randall? Tell me what to fucking do, you know?
9: I've had a big year. I'm really happy to be back home in Chicago. I moved to Los Angeles recently. That's a lot of fun. Thank you very much. It's great to be here. Great city. But I got married a little over a year ago. It's another big thing in my life. Yeah, right? Got married. She's awesome. I'm a very lucky man. She's beautiful. She's a nurse. She likes baseball. Her thighs don't touch. It's fucking great, you know? That joke does not fly in Wisconsin, by the way. That does... Whew. First told that there, and you want to see women hate a woman they've never met before. Just mention thighs not touching, and they will fucking hate her. She's great. We've had a good start to our marriage. Went to Hawaii for a honeymoon. That was the kickoff event, the honeymoon. Hawaii is amazing. How many people here have been to Hawaii? All right, a few of you. The rest of you are poor. That's fine. Just, you know, work a little harder. I don't know what to tell you, right? Maybe don't spend all your money on comedy shows. I don't know. Maybe just save up, go to paradise. Hawaii's amazing. Everyone here, you owe it to yourself to go to Hawaii before you die. You do. Because it really is the paradise it's cracked up to be. It's gorgeous. It's so beautiful, there's no excuse for being an asshole. All right? It's too nice to be a jerk. You know, like, I can't imagine domestic abuse exists in the state of Hawaii. It can't happen. No Hawaiian guy's ever came home from a rough day at work, kicked his door, and been like, this place is a fucking mess. These kids are out of control. What's for dinner, huh? Fresh pineapple and rum? That's awesome. Why would I be upset about that? We're gonna have that every day. I'm cool with that, babe. That's a great combo. Can't be mad at you. What do you say after dinner? We go to the beach and watch dolphins fuck, huh? Let's do that. We live here. It's too nice. The one knock I heard about Hawaii from a lot of people were like, oh, dude, yeah, Hawaii's great and all, but it's super expensive. Yeah, they were trying to, like, you know, ruin my Hawaiian experience by telling me, oh, it's super expensive. I'm like, yeah, that's because it's awesome. That's how the economy works. Things that are really great tend to cost a lot of money. Yeah, you know what's real cheap? Indiana, real cheap. You know why? Because it fucking sucks. That's why. It's awful. Sorry if I chose the view of a beach over the view of fucking poverty. Sorry if that's where I was going with this. Hawaii's amazing. The people are fantastic. Hawaiian dudes are crazy because they're on two extremes. Like, Hawaiian guys either look like a sumo wrestler or they look like an Abercrombie model, right? There's just no in between. They either look like they want to cut up a pig or fuck your wife, right? There's just no in between. Hard to trust them. A lot of fun.
10: Hey, this is Bobcat Goldthwait. I'm not dead yet, and you're listening to Steve and Tony here on Chicago's Comedy Net. Is that it? Close?
2: You were close. Chicago's comedy scene. That's all right.
10: Chicago's comedy scene. You're listening to Steve and Tony. I'm Bobcat Goldthwait, back in Los Angeles, sleeping in a pool of vomit.
2: Very nice, very nice. Bobcat, enjoy your weekend in Chicago. Thank you so much for taking the time with us this morning.
11: Thank you, Bobcat.
10: Thank you.
2: Have a good weekend. Bye-bye.
12: I went to this bar around here. I thought there was a comedy show going on in the back. They didn't have a comedy show. They had Nintendo Wii bowling set up. And it was two girls and a guy playing. The guy asked me to be on his team. We played against the girls. Then we lost because of me. He got ready to leave. He was like, all right, see y'all later, ladies. And to me, he was like, hey, man, step your game up. I was like, nah, dude, you step your life up. Get some real passions. I play a lot of video games. I play Grand Theft Auto. Grand Theft Auto is a really detailed game. On this game, you can buy clothes and go on dates with video game girls. So I bought an outfit that I thought the video game girl would like. I bought shirt, pants, and shoes, and I picked her up. She was like, that shirt is ugly. So I got out the car and I shot her in the face. Don't disrespect me, you video game bitch. You virtual twaddle needs from you, just shot you in the face. Now the date's over. Because I'm playing this game for an escape from real life. I don't need your criticism in HD. Dolby surround sound. What's really hilarious is that you can't kill this girl because she's part of the storyline. So when you shoot her in the face, she's like, "You're being weird," and she runs away. Like, "I'm being weird." "Nah, you're being weird. I just shot you in the face and you didn't die." It's acting like it was annoying. I was at the game store. They had Guitar Hero set up, and it was this kid playing, and I got on the other guitar to compete against him. This kid's father's hyping him up. "Billy, you're gonna rock out on this dude. Hell yeah, Billy. You're gonna kick this guy's ass." Like, "Dude, chill out, man. Your kid's not a real rock star. He has no future in music. He's probably gonna work for the city or something." "It's not a bad job. You get benefits, a lot of vacation days, but it's not any rock star shit by any means." So I started playing this game. I was a novice. This kid is a pro. He starts rocking out. He's winning. He starts leaning back with the guitar like that. Then this dude turned his back to the screen. And he put the guitar through his legs. So I punched him in the chest and hit him in the knees with my guitar. "Don't fucking showboat on me, kid. Have some class and act like you've been there before." This ain't a video game. This is real life. 1 point for Hannibal.
11: Oh, yeah. Awesome. Hi, my name is Cecilia Lehrer. Hi. I'm single. Hi, how you doing? Hi, I'm Cecilia. I'm single. Hi, how you doing? Hi, Cecilia. Single glasses. You see me after the show. Hi, single. Hi, single. Hi, single. Hi, single. Single. Ooh, you look very nice. Hi, single. Single. Just conducting some informational interviews, guys, so you know how serious I am about this. We'll have a little rap session later, right? We'll talk about it. I am single again, and I know what you're thinking. How is this sexy little filly single for even a minute? How did she go a day without a crispy pickle? I'll tell you how. I have a shit ton of emotional baggage. Like, crazy amounts. Like, I have so much emotional baggage. It's like a 747 carried all of our mothers. It's okay now. I don't really appreciate being single. I don't like it. I prefer my natural state is to be like a stay-at-home gypsy girlfriend, you know what I mean? And so I'm uncomfortable being single. It means you gotta do things you don't wanna do. It means you gotta like invest in a razor. Like, I have to shave all of the Arabic off me every fucking day. I don't like it. To bring you into my nightmare right now, I'll give you an image of the state of things. It's like three Hasidic Jews in a football huddle just trying to think of something to say about Judaism that hasn't already been said. I'm gonna be there a while. But you know, I had a girlfriend, she said, "Cecilia, you're a modern woman. Come on, don't you have something a little vibrating friend, right? Come on." And I said, "Well, no, I've always, you know, I'm a serial monogamer. I never had to use one of those." She said, "Well, come on, let's go." So we went, and I was horrified at what I saw, mostly because, I don't know if you know this, but there's a whole line of vibrators that have these clitoral stimulators, if you will, that are all shaped like fairies and mermaids and dolphins. Oh my! Oh my God! I don't want that kind of Lisa Frank bullshit hanging out in my very mature 28-year-old womanhood. That's not what I am about. I don't know. It feels like a Hans Christian Andersen fairy tale going on down there. I mean, maybe at least it's not Brothers Grimm. Like, at least the marketing staff did okay. Brothers Grimm fairy tales always ends in bloodshed. That's what I'm saying. You can't take blood there.
13: However, I can say this, being single means that I appreciate catcalls at least this much. If you can smell my perfume, here, smell my perfume, sir. Okay. What is it? Is the smell good?
14: Yeah.
13: Yeah? That scent of desperation. I got catcalled when I was running, and I fucking hated it, you know what I mean? And so I decided, hey, you know what? Why don't I take a run through the cemetery? At least I know I won't get catcalled there. I fucking hate it. Actually, it's not good. But I came to a realization the other day. As much as I hate men that catcall women, I had a realization where I understood catcalling from a man's perspective. I saw a man so gorgeous that I needed to catch something primal inside me, wanted to yell, but just anything, just sex with me. Paint you a picture. He had finely coiffed hair. He had a very nice suit, and I saw, and I couldn't help myself. I was just like, hey, baby, you got a job to go in that suit. Whoa, where did that come from? Like you call your mama and shit. What am I doing? It's not okay. No, I get it. Like, I have a very dateable face. Like, I understand why, like, people want to date me. Like, I understand that, you know, I get the guys going. Like, I have a look to me that men find attractive. Like a slutty Zooey Deschanel. You know what I mean? Like, it's like New Girl, but she just takes a lot of pills. Like, it's not happy, you know what I mean? Like, nothing really gets resolved in the end. Just, like, more sadness. Or, like, maybe, like, a baby deer that was cursed into becoming a human woman. Forced to spend the rest of their years in therapy. It's my luck. But don't let these smiling eyes fool you guys. I am, in fact, broken inside. Yes, I am. I'm a very deeply broken person. This is okay. Listen, this is a safe space. It's a comedy show, right? We're all here because we're probably broken in some way or another. There's a deep, dark hole inside of all of us because of shit that happened in our childhoods that we just couldn't help. It just happens. And we all try to fill that hole with different things. Booze, pizza, mystic crystals. You know what I mean? Lots of shit. You know, I personally prefer to fill mine with just Dicks, just all the dicks all of the time. That's a problem. Yeah, so when people try to fill that hole of happiness, that God-shaped hole inside of them, I feel like a lot of people think that marriage is gonna help them with that, like marriage is gonna get them happiness, like that's the umpteenth tenth of happiness, that's like gangsta status of happiness, right? And to me, thinking of marriage as like the end game to happiness is kind of like ordering a late night pizza after midnight. Like ordering pizza after midnight is not gonna go well. Like, you think it is, but once it gets there, you like feel shitty about it. Like, you are willing to spend time waiting up for that pizza. So much time. You know, it's 3 a.m. You're like, I'm so fucking tired, but I'm so fucking hungry. You're willing to spend money on that pizza. You don't care that it's $30. You don't care that your paycheck has already been spent. It doesn't matter. You will spend anything. You think, what pizza is right for you? I'm a fan of double sausage. That's all I'm saying. My fan favorite. I don't know. I feel like marriage and mirage look a lot similar, but that's probably due to my dyslexia and less to do with my thoughts of the marriage industrial society.
15: 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Relax. We're joking.
16: I was watching TV the other day, which is probably my first mistake. And I was watching Discovery Channel, and they said, coming up next, was Hitler on meth? First off, we get it, History Channel. You're super into Hitler, okay? It's getting a little weird. I think the president of the History Channel just had like a weird Nazi grandpa, and the only thing he left him in the will was just boxes of Hitler footage. It's like, well, I guess I gotta start a channel. What a weird idea for a show, was Hitler on meth. Who is this show for? Like, if you don't like Hitler, the fact that he did meth isn't gonna make you not like him more. And if you do like Hitler, you also like meth. That Venn diagram is just a circle, ladies and gentlemen. Math joke. Two girls in the second row get the math joke. That guy is trying to laugh like he gets it. Because he's 16, he's trying whatever he can to get laid. That's what it is. Is it smart guys? I can play guitar. What is it? Just something. Let me give you, listen, fucking 16-year-olds is easy. Buy them beer. That's all. I was watching American Movie Classics the other day, or AMC if you want to be informal. They were showing Goodfellas, which is one of my favorite movies. I love Goodfellas. But they were showing the edited for TV version, where they take out all the bad words, just in case some little kid would hear one and have their mind warped. Here's what's weird about that. That means there are some parents who don't want their kids to hear profanity, but are okay with them watching Goodfellas. It's like, listen, we don't want little Johnny to have a potty mouth, but we do want him to know not to fuck with Joe Pesci. That's why we're showing him Goodfellas, then Casino, then Home Alone. So you need to know what to do if you're confronted with a Joe Pesci in the wild.
14: But every kid's so baby now. Every kid's got all hands on. The parents are all, you know, obsessive compulsive and hypochondriacs. My cousin was 11 years old. He got to stay home from school last year with the sniffles. Stay home from school with the sniffles. I never got to stay home from school with the sniffles. Did your mom ever let you stay home from school with the sniffles? No. If you woke up and said, Mom, I want to stay home from school, bullshit, I'd be puking and shitting at the same time. My mom would drive me to school early and bitch at me the whole way like I did something wrong. She'd be driving, you get to school and you do that. Don't you dare do that stuff around the house here, letting your germs spread to everybody else in this family. What are you, ignorant? We're trying to work to make some money because you're not going to go to college one day. You get to school and spread that to someone else with your goofy handshakes and touching your face all the time. You deserve what you get. You could puke just the same in a school toilet as you can at the house toilet. Why do you got to be home to throw up? There's not a comfort zone. Get to gym class and sweat that shit out. Mom, is my head warm? Well, it won't be in 30 degrees at the bus stop. Now get the fuck outside.
17: 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You're listening to Steve, Tui, and Tony Carr. For God's sakes, let's make comedy great again.
18: I lost my virginity and my left kidney on the same weekend. And I thought the doctors were going to tell my parents. They're like, well, the good news is we can save the kidney. Whoops, my bad. A lot of people recently have been telling me I have resting bitch face, right? I guess it's okay to tell people that. And I'm like, excuse me, where do you think I'm getting all this rest from? Clearly, you don't know me at all. So my bike tires got slashed, and I've been taking a whole lot of Ubers lately, right? And every time I get in an Uber, they're like, you want to go to brunch? You want to go to brunch? Going to brunch with your friends? Brunch, brunch, brunch, brunch, brunch. And I think that's rude, right? I think it's rude. I thought 2017 was all about not judging a book by its cover, right? Not putting labels on people. And frankly, it pisses me off. Pisses me off so much, I can't even finish my brunch. I think the best part about that joke is that these here, no, they're not here.
19: I have a YouTube account, and anyone who has a YouTube account knows you automatically set yourself up for the meanest of the mean comments, and you gotta be ready for it, right? But recently, I got a comment that called me a Judas goat. And like, I've been insulted, but I've never been insulted on a level I had to Google it. And what caught my attention is that most of the comments are like misspelled, undercapitalized, whatever. This person all capitalized correctly, the punctuation was correct, they even hyphenated Judas goat. So I was like, wow, this person is boost. So I Googled Judas goat. And you guys, a Judas goat is a real thing, and it's the goat that they use to trick all the animals to go to the slaughterhouse. So they get this goat that looks all happy and prances around, and all the animals fall for it, and they go right to their death. I'll be real with you guys, that hit me in the core, you know?
20: I never learned how to roll a joint. I say that for a reason. And by the way, I don't really smoke marijuana these days, but when I was younger, I did my share of the old puff puff pass. But I never learned how to roll a joint, and I never wanted to because, well, I guess I was sort of saving it as a bonding experience to have with my teenage kid. In my parenting fantasy, my teenager would come home and burst into their bedroom and be surprised to find me sitting on the edge of their bed with a very serious look on my face. Hey, Dad, they would say. Don't hey, Dad, me, I'd say. You have something you'd like to tell me? And they'd get all nervous, but they wouldn't say anything because teenagers do a lot of things that might get them in trouble, and they don't want to accidentally admit to something that I don't already know about. And that's when I would hold up a bag of marijuana cigarettes that I found in their sock drawer. And I'd say, you want to tell me about these? And they'd be like, Dad, those aren't mine. I was holding them for a friend. And I'd say, don't give me that cockamamie story. By the way, cockamamie is not a word that I currently use. But as a dad, it would be part of my daily vocabulary. Don't give me that cockamamie story. This will all go a lot easier if you just tell me the truth. And they'd say, fine, okay, they're mine, but it's no big deal. It's just weed. Just weed, I'd say. Yeah, just weed. It's legal in most states now. Not for teenagers, it isn't. And I'm going to ask you a question, and don't you lie to me. These joints right here, did you roll them yourself? And they'd look down at the ground. Answer me, I'd say. Yeah. And then I'd put my arm around their shoulders. And I'd say, could you teach me how to roll one? And they'd be like, what? And I'd be like, yeah. Your dad is cool. Now teach me how to roll a joint. And they would, and we'd bond as I learned how to roll a joint. And I would hold up the first joint I ever rolled, and I'd say, you want to spark a dube with your old man? And as I passed that dube to my teenage kid, I would say,

0: Don't tell your mother. Because she will have a conniption fit. By the way, only parents get to have conniption fits. So that's another thing I'll never get to do.
1: I'm a cat person. I like cats. Yeah. Thank you, thank you. Normally I get a negative reaction, you know. Being a cat person in the street, male, single, is frowned upon. You know I don't fit the demographic of a cat person, but I like cats. I prefer cats over dogs. I like dogs too, but I'm picky with dogs. I like big dogs. I'm not a fan of the little dog craze. People taking their dogs everywhere with them. Like, why do you have your dog in Target? Is your dog helping you find the greatest deal right now? How would you like it if I took my cat with me in the Target? I just got my cat on my shoulder while we looking at bananas. Come on, man. I like the attitude of a cat. Like, a lot of people can't embrace that. Like, because dogs make you feel needed. Because they're so needy. They're like, oh, please don't leave me. Oh, God. People with dog owners can't even leave town. Oh, I can't leave. I can't leave Hank. Hank would just break down if we left for the week. He's a dog. Let him outside for the week. He'll be all right. I don't need that kind of pressure. That's too much pressure on me. Like, they're too excited when you get home. Like, dogs are all over you when you get home. I don't need that pressure when I walk in. Like, cats act like they don't care if you're back. I like that. Keep me guessing. You know what I'm saying? Do you love me, cat? The cat's like, I don't even know. Open the door and see what happens. I like that. Keep me guessing. That's exciting to me. To know if I'm not loved or not. I like that. And I get it, man. Some people don't like the face of cats. People don't like cats' faces because they say they look evil or, like, you know, they up to no good. I think I figured out why. It's because cats keep their mouths closed. And people can't handle that. Like, cause if you look at a dog, their mouths are usually cocked open. So it's hard to look anything but dumb and sweet with your mouth open. Like, you don't want any trouble. You don't have any ill intent with your mouth open. Like, cats always look like they're in on it. Like, they already knew. Like, oh, you didn't know? That's the facial expression cats have all the time. And people can't handle that. You know what I mean? And cats got that cool purring mechanism. That's cool. Like, they'd be like, purr, purr. I like that. Because you know if they're feeling good. You know what I mean? I was like, I wish humans had that. And what if we purred uncontrollably when we felt good? That'd be great on a date. Fellas, if you had a girl over, you know, she's at your place and you wondering if she's having a good time, listen for the purr. Like, you enjoying yourself? She'd be over there. I'm all right. I hear you purring over there. Let me put this music back on. You can't hide the purrs, baby girl. It's funny, man. Like, dogs talk too much for me, too. Like, they got a lot to say. Like, because all barking is talking. So that's all they're doing in the front yard, just talking. You ever look at the dog after somebody walks out of their vision? They got nothing to do after that. They got nothing to do with themselves. They're just like, hey, hey, hey, hey, hey. Yep, yep. Yep, yep. Whew, yep. Hey, hey, hey, hey, hey. Cats meow once a month. I love that. They'd be like, meow. Change my litter box. That's all I need for you. It's funny how dogs watch you when they're hungry. Like when you're at the dinner table and they just sit there and look at you, pitiful. It's a sad sight. Yeah, they just look at you like, hey, hey, you enjoying your meal? You having a good time? It looks good. I like meals too. I can smell what you're eating. Yeah, I can smell it better than you. Yeah, no, I can't have any. Okay. Hey, Natalie, hey. The food you have looks good. Can I have some? No? Okay. Hey, kids, hey. You ever see a hungry cat? Totally different attitude. Like, it's like cats are yelling at you when they're hungry. Like, they come in there like, meow! The fuck is this? Explain this empty dish. Meow! I happen to wake up at 5 a.m. to this. Meow! Don't touch me. Get your hands off me. I'm not purring right now. Meow! Explain this. Look, if you're not going to feed me, let me outside. I can get my own food. I can bring you some if you need it. I can bring you a couple squirrels. Hey, I can get that. A couple little pigeons out there. Come on, man. I didn't sign up for this. You, me and you are roommates. Meow. Meow. It's an attitude. It's a lifestyle. All right, guys, thanks for being with me, man. My name is Tony Baker. Thank you.
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3: Big issue with gay marriage, right? People want to pass a constitutional amendment to ban gay marriage because they say it cheapens real marriage, which, you know, I don't feel any less married to my wife just because Tim and Les are hooking up. Yeah. Is that really true? Is your marriage teetering that close to the edge? You're like, they're letting them do it? Then fuck it, I'm out of here then. Makes no sense. They say it's about defending the sanctity of marriage, but we don't really care about the sanctity of marriage. We don't defend it in other ways. We don't defend it when people on television get married. We don't defend it when serial killers get married on death row by some crazy woman. That happens all the time. And what is that wedding ceremony like? Dearly beloved, we are gathered here today under the watchful eye of the Lord and Warden Henderson. To join this couple in unholy matrimony, do you, Ice Pick Pete, take this obviously deranged woman to be your lawfully wedded wife until death do you part on April 29th? You do, all right. Do you, crazy psycho bitch, take this convicted serial killer to be your lawfully wedded husband until death does he part, or until your first unsupervised conjugal visit? All right. By the power invested in me by the New York State Email Ministry Program, I now pronounce you husband and crazy psycho bitch. You may kiss the glass partition. People in government want to pass a constitutional amendment to ban gay marriage and never once said anything about stopping serial killers from getting married. What kind of message does that send to gay people in our country? Right? The President of the United States might as well get on television and say, look, America, I hate queers more than I hate serial killers. And you know what I do to them serial killers. That's right. And if you're a queer serial killer, that's a special sort of Texas ass we'll come in your way. People say, well, the Bible says marriage is between a man and a woman. Homosexuality is wrong. The Bible does say that. I've read it a couple of times. But the Bible also says that women are supposed to obey and be subservient to their husbands. Yeah. I'll tell you what, anti-gay marriage people, you get my wife to file that obey rule, and I will get behind you on the no-gay marriage. All right? Well, not behind you, but I will. Okay. And my wife's a big proponent of gay marriage. She's like, gay marriage? Hell, Tom, that leads to gay divorce. And gay divorce, well, that leads to cheap antiques. Straight guy gets divorced, that's a yard sale. Two gay guys, you got an estate sale, my friend. What is serial killer, man? What is that? What's the anniversary like in serial killer wedding, you know, or relationship? And they can't buy them gifts. I guess that's why they invented Marlboro Miles. Like, oh, honey, that's great. You got me this inflatable raft. Wonderful. And then after they execute you, I'll be able to scatter your ashes in that same retention pond where you dumped all those bodies. I'm not the creepy one marrying him. I'm just looking for the comedy in there somewhere. Serial killers are in it. I was just in Wichita, Kansas. They got a serial killer there, the BTK killer. He was killing a lot in the 70s, right? He stopped killing. And now he's like, he hasn't killed for like 30 years, but now he's leaving clues out. He's like, oh, I did it. You know, and he's leaving licenses and shit. So when I was there, people were a little, you know, it was in the news. And I'm like, wow, are y'all worried about this guy? Well, nah. Because he's like 65 now. So like, fucking bring it on, old man. What do you got? Feel sorry for him, man. I'd be strangling myself a little bit just to hook him up. It's like, really? You cut the phone lines, BTK? We got fucking cell phones now, Popo. It's very hard to strangle me with one hand on your walker, isn't it? There's a killer in Seattle, the Green River Killer. He killed for like 25 years, like 50 people he killed. They finally caught this guy. They're bringing him up on charges. They got him on six of them. They're going to put him to

0: Fucking stupid. Make some noise. Y'all feeling good, man? I see some ladies in here. To be honest, when I first booked this show, I was like, it's going to be a sausage fest in this bitch tonight. Knowing me, I only attract male comics. I don't know why, but I do. Some women look good, man. I like women. You take care of yourself. That's all that matters. I don't care how. As long as you take care of your face. Your face, your body. You take care of yourself. Don't matter what size you are. It doesn't matter. Like, some girls just really don't fucking do it. Like, it's starting to get hot, and some girls don't put lotion on their ankles. What is that shit? How you just miss a quarter of the foot like that? How you do that? You be like, oh, well, let me put these flip-flops on. I got my lotion. Got my lotion on them. 3/4 of my foot. I saw that. I was like, bitch, you shouldn't be out here feet looking like you roundhouse kick clowns for a living. That's... stupid. It's, you feel me on that, right? You are, man. You look like a 90s skateboarder right now. My man. No, don't worry. That was a barrier. That was a race barrier right there. You still fucked it up. All right, never mind. It's just you now. That's cool, man. This your boyfriend right here? That's nice. That's nice. I'll come back to you guys later because this look like a couple up here, but I'm going to go around. You're Hispanic, right? You ever see these Hispanic tattoo their eyebrows on their face? That shit look crazy, right? Some girls do it and don't put them right on their face for some reason. They don't put it right up there at all. Like, bitch, there's no reason your face should look like you holding the sneeze. Threw me off completely. I was at a McDonald's one day, and I saw this tattoo, and I saw this Mexican girl with tattooed eyebrows, right? And I walk up to her. When I walked up to her, she said, hi, sir, how are you? I didn't see her look behind me the entire time. She said, sir, something wrong? I was like, yeah, bitch, is somebody behind me trying to kill me or something? Because you look shocked as hell right now. I had to tell him, I'm as surprised as you look. This looks some fucked up shit.
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2: Man. I hate homeless people like to come. They like to come right at that time, the rush hour time. Yeah, you know what I'm talking about, especially the ladies know.
3: Excuse me, ladies and gentlemen.
2: Oh, no. And they like to tell you what they have, too.
3: I have Ebola, shit.
2: See that? I scream like a bitch. You hear that? Bum repellent. Uh-huh. They can't take the decibels.
3: You motherfucker.
2: Listen, I'm going to open up a homeless haunted house. Hell yeah. That's going to be some new level shit for Halloween. The lights will be on. Just homeless people coming at you.
3: Hey, give me a dollar. Give me a dollar.
2: And you got to fight them.
3: And they pee on you and shit. You're like, oh,
2: what kind of Halloween is this? I'm sick, right? People are like, that's true, though. It could happen. You know what I really hate is when you give some money to the homeless dude and he wants a handshake. Whoa. You ever have that? You're like, here you go.
3: All right, my man.
2: You're like, what are you doing with that? I threw the money at you. Why are you?
3: Oh, come on, brother, give me that.
2: Especially if you're black and he's black. Oh,
3: brother, get the bomb.
2: I'm not your brother. I'm not your brother. We're not equal here. Don't do that. There are people watching. Oh, you ever pull out money too big? In front of a homeless dude, don't you hate that shit? You're like, here, let me give you some. Oh, shit.
3: He's like, all right, give me that 100. Give me that 100. Come on, man. Give me the 100.
2: No, no, here's some pennies. I forgot. What about, oh, this is cheating. I hate when they're at the ATM. At the bank, ain't this a bitch? At the bank, they saw you withdraw money. I keep it real. They're like, oh, man, can you give me the money? I was like, sorry, I only have thousands. Sorry about that. I withdraw too much money. I only, you wanted dollars, I have thousands.

0: Oh, shit.
1: And sometimes you got to keep still. Oh, God. What about this? If you even make an emotion towards your pocket, they stop. That's why when they come, I just stand still. I'm like, is he gone? Is he gone? Okay. Oh, shit, he's back.
2: I saw you move. I saw you move.
1: You gotta. I don't know why they have on the train. Watch out for pickpocketers. Nah, they should watch out for dry humpers. Come on, women know what I'm talking about. Every man does it. It's not even just the homeless. When it's crowded.
2: Excuse me. Sorry about that. Excuse me. Sorry about that. Excuse me. Sorry about that. Excuse me. Sorry about that. It's crowded as shit on this train. It's a crowded train right here. It's crowded and shit.
1: We're gonna twirl it on you.
2: Oh, it's crowded on this bit right here.
1: You're like, hey, man, I'm the only one on this train. Get the fuck off me, man.
2: Don't worry. It's express. You'll be all right. It's express. You'll be all right.
1: Oh, I'm sorry. I was getting into that shit.
3: We're drinking tonight. We're having some cocktails, yeah? I love drinking. It's kind of maybe sad. I don't know. Fun at times. It's fun. And if you guys are going to drive home tonight, like, I mean, here's the thing. Like, just drink just enough. Like, I like to drink. I like to drink just enough so the drive home is like a big video game. The cop pulls you over and starts giving you shit, and he's like, you know why I pulled you over? I'm like, yeah, because I suck at this video game. I'll tell you what. I'm pretty bad. But I mean, like if you are gonna drive home tonight, which we all are, it's gonna be treacherous as fuck out there. It's gonna be great. I mean, just be careful, all right? Because there's nothing scarier than seeing that cop in your rearview mirror. We've all been there. Right after you just fucking ran him over. Wow. What's he doing in the middle of a cornfield at 3 o'clock in the morning? You know. This is my safe route, motherfucker. And like, we're stuck drinking inside. Like, you can't drink anywhere else. You can't drink in public. You can't drink at a beach. Can't drink at a park. Can't drink behind the wheel. They frown on that. Last place you can actually drink if you want to, take it from Uncle Timmy. Cemetery. If you get caught drinking in a cemetery, you just claim that you're grieving. You look at the cop dead in the eye and be like, how dare you, sir? I am here mourning my great uncle. Oh, boy. Percival. Who died, of course, in, oh, this is going to be bad, 1873. I will take whatever ticket you see fit to the minister. I will take that ticket. Thank you kindly. Oh my God! Like I don't. I mean, I'm not. Let's just get this out. I'm not a gym guy. No. Not a gym guy. Not. I had a buddy of mine who like worked out every day, and he came straight to the restaurant from the gym every day, all pumped up, and pitting out and shit. And he would change his T-shirt and then just go to work like. That's a normal thing humans do, and it's not at all. And I would always be like, Ryan, how was your day? And he's like, oh my God, today was amazing. I went into the gym today and I challenged my body. I put up everything 10 pounds across the board and I challenged my body. Timmy Brochu, you should too. I was like, dude, good for you. If you want to challenge your body, walk a mile in my shoes, try this. Drink a 6-pack of Red Bull, take 5 Adderall, and try to take a friggin' nap. Good luck with that. You were just shaking and hating yourself, going, oh my God! Why do I do this to myself? I have to drive the bus in the morning! I mean, how do you even get Adderall? Like, I know you can just ask Bobby or whatever, but I mean, Like a normal person, how do you get Adderall? You know what I mean? Like, I asked him, I was like, how do you even get it? Like, you know, don't you have to, like, have ADD? And he's like, no, man, no. You just go online and take an online ADD test. You can apparently do that. How do you pass an online ADD test? Friggin' not take it? You just start filling it in, you know? Name, Timmy Brochu. Address, I want a pickle sandwich. And then you're in. And then you're in. I take it on Tuesdays because that's when I go roller skating. Yeah. As of right now, what I should probably do is probably buy roller skates. That'd be a good idea. As of right now, it's pretty much me dressed like this, going down Clark Street, going, Xanadu. Xanadu. Now we are here.
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4: I'm lazy. I can tell, like watching sports. I was watching a football game. And I'm sitting on my couch, and I was going to get something to drink out of the refrigerator. Right when I get up, one team kicked off to the other team. And before I could get back, the guy ran a 100-yard kickoff return, and I missed it. The guy ran 100 yards before I could get 3 to maybe 4 yards. That guy also had 11 people really trying not to let him run 100 yards. I didn't have an ottoman in my way. It was wide open. I played sports growing up, though. I played baseball. And one time when I was playing, I'm up to bat. I get walked. So I go. I take my base. I get to first base. I turn. And I look. The catcher was still holding the ball. And he wasn't, he's staring at me, almost like he's daring me to run. But why don't you see if you can go? I don't think you can go. And I was like, I'm gonna go. All right. So I run to second. He throws it to second, overthrows second base, goes in the outfield. I run to third base. They overthrow third base. So my coach is like losing it, like telling me to go home. Like this is about to be an inside the park home run off a walk. I'm about to be on SportsCenter. You know, like this is the biggest thing that's ever happened in sports. So I go, I slide, there's a play at the plate, and then the umpire goes, it was only ball 3. So I have to now get up, I'm dirty, for no reason apparently. I'm out of breath. I gotta pick my bat up exactly where I left it. It's now 3 balls, 2 strikes. Next pitch, immediately strikeout. Immediately strikeout. The umpire goes, now you can go. Yeah, you're fine. I did learn something, though, that day. What I did learn was that if you're confident, you can get away with quite a bit, you know? Because why didn't anybody stop me? No one stopped. They knew I wasn't supposed to be going, but I was so confident about it that that's why the catcher's holding the ball going, what? Is he supposed to be doing this? And then I run to second. It's like, well, no one's that much of an idiot. I guess I wasn't paying attention. The ball goes in the outfield, they're not looking. They think it's a hit, you know, for all they know. And then I guess the umpire at some point realizes it and is just like, well, it's easier for me to get all the way back to him to tell me. At least let me feel what it would feel like to get an inside the park home run off a walk. I was thinking about, too, like, all the parents in the stands. Because, like, they can't hear what's going on. So they're just, like, watching this, and then I bat again. Like, they're just like, I guess I don't understand baseball. I thought I knew. It's just, baseball's changed since I was a kid. You used to, you go around like that, you're done. You don't have to get back up there. I don't like these new rules. I watch a ton of sports. I love them. And I think it's always great. Like, you see the NBA, like any big basketball players, like when a team wins a championship. Because you see some of the players afterwards, they're like, I want to dedicate this championship to everybody that doubted me my whole life. Everybody that said I would never make it, you know? And then the guy stands up. He's like 7'2", 340. You want to be like, one more question. No one in your life went on a limb and said, I bet you can go far? Nobody? No one thought you were a tree the first 5 years of your life? I thought your parents were your children. That's how big you are. A lot of times when athletes retire, they can do motivational speaking too. So one type of athlete that you can hire is guys that have climbed Mount Everest. And they go and, like, talk to, like, businesses to, like, motivate them because it's relatable. It's, that's, like, it's not relatable at all. This guy climbed Mount Everest, and he's going to try to talk to people that are trying to park as close as they can to the building. And it's, like, this is the guy. This guy's going to really get us moving. What he does is he asks everybody, he wants to know, he's, like, what's your Mount Everest? Like, what's your toughest thing in life? And before you answer, just remember his is Mount Everest. So it better be pretty good, you know? Like mine's like, I have trouble not stopping at McDonald's late at night. That's how embarrassing. I would be like, you know, they're open. I don't know how long you're on the mountain, but now they're open 24 hours.
5: We live in a weird country. We live in a weird time. I didn't want to talk about anything that's going on right now, but because I got a lot of time, it's a late show, I'll do whatever the fuck I want, so. So let me say this. I'm proud to be from where I'm from, okay? I'm proud to be from Chicago, and I'm proud to be from the United States of America. I'm not trying to get on a patriotic kick. All I want to say is, we got some fucked up things going on in our country. Times are really crazy. It's unfortunate as fuck. It's awful. People on both sides are blaming people on both sides, okay? I have cops that are in my family. Every cop is not a bad fucking person, and every person isn't a bad person, right? These are the same fucking things. So don't point fingers at either side. We need to be better people in general across the fucking board. That's it. That's it. Good.
6: Hey, this is Steve Trevino, and you're listening to Steve and Tony on the Comedy Scene, the only comedy scene. Why would you listen to anything else? Duh, hello.
7: No, I am very excited to be recording an album, even though to this day my mom still doesn't fully understand what stand-up comedy is. I remember when I was younger, I told her I wanted to be a stand-up comedian. First words out of her mouth, she was like, oh my God, Subha, you're going to be at bars at night. With men, like some kind of prostitute? I was like, yeah, Ma, I'm not a prostitute. I don't charge anybody for sex. I give that away for free, and then I pay $30 to take an Uber home because I'm a lady. Also, why are we so mean to sex workers? I never understood that. I'm like, oh, you mean the people who took all of the dick that none of us wanted like a goddamn hero? Thank you. Thank you for your service. I appreciate you. Funny. I am honestly happy we're finally having conversations around legalizing and decriminalizing it. Because I feel like for the longest times, I would have girlfriends do the exact same behavior and then look down on sex workers, show up to brunch like, I just started dating a rich dude and he bought me a car. I'm like, oh, cool, you traded sex for goods? Congratulations, you're a prostitute, right? They didn't like that. Like,
8: Siba, how dare you? I have a job.
7: I'm like, yeah, I didn't say you were a good prostitute. You'll get there. I have a lot of respect for those women. I really do, because they put up with a lot of bullshit. Meanwhile, I get one mean YouTube comment, and I immediately want to quit stand-up. Although people on the internet are brutal. I had a guy under one of my videos call me a fat terrorist. I was like, how is terrorist not enough of an insult? Like, I'm sorry you didn't think I was a sexy terrorist. Like, is that a thing? I've seen every category on Pornhub. I've never seen TILF. Not once. Not one time. I definitely wouldn't fight for comedy. I know that for a fact. I had a lady try to fight me once. What happened was she wouldn't stop talking, so I made fun of her jacket. Fair game. And I didn't realize she was going to fight because she just yelled out, "Oh, so you've got jokes?" But I was at a comedy club, so I was like, yeah, of course I have jokes. What the fuck? I was like, does she just go places and do that? She, like, walk into a Red Lobster, like, "Oh, so you've got affordably priced seafood?" It's like, no. That's our business model. She walk into a library, like, "Oh, is this where people used to go to learn before the internet killed information, and now this is where homeless people masturbate?" It's like, mm. That's a library. Before I could ask her any more questions, she threw the menu at me. I
8: was like, "Would it be funny if my fist was in your face?"
7: And I was like, "Well, if you're still wearing that jacket, then yes." Turns out, wrong answer. Don't say that. Don't say that. Her boyfriend had to hold her down so she didn't kick my ass while security got her out. She was so mad.
8: She's like, "If you want to find me, I'll be outside."
7: I'm like, "Cool, cool, cool. If you want to find me, I'm Aziz Ansari, and I'll be hiding in this bathroom." I'm not going to fight you.
9: Big fan of, like, science fiction and aliens and stuff like that. Huge fan. Love aliens. Here's the thing. My favorite alien is Superman. You didn't know Superman is an alien? Yeah, he is. Came here to this planet from another planet in a spaceship, crash lands. And what I realized in that movie is that my favorite alien wasn't sent here for me. No. I was like, where's the black aliens? Right? The cool black aliens. I was like, Superman comes to this Earth, crash lands in a spaceship, he gets out, think about it, gets out. Beautiful white baby, adopted by his mom and dad in their big house in the country. And who do black people get? We got fucking E.T. E.T. Superman had a family. What did E.T. get? E.T. had to go and live with a single mom that already had three fucking kids already. Weird how that works. Superman was welcomed to the planet with open arms. Once Americans found out that E.T. was here, the dudes with the white sheets and stuff showed up at his house. Did you ever notice that? They showed up. "Oh, you got to get out of here, E.T. Superman spoke perfect English. "Mom, Dad, I'm going off to the big city. Get a good job." E.T. spoke broken up ass public school English. "E.T., phone home, Elliot, government cheese." Like, that worked. Superman came here on purpose, was sent here on purpose. How did E.T. get here? He was out fucking around in the woods and was late getting back to the spaceship. He's roaming around in the woods. He's like, "What time is it? The motherfuckers ain't gonna leave me. I wish they would leave me on this planet. I'll beat a motherfucker ass they leave me on this planet." Rush back, "Oh shit, gotta go. Oh, dog, y'all leaving me? You leaving me? Ah!" Had to make a phone and shit. Why? He was out of minutes on his own phone. He's like, "Yeah, I can't use y'all house phone? Nah, I gotta make my own cricket phone out here in the woods. Catch a ride back up to outer space." Oh my goodness.
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12: A part of my family lives here, and I'll be honest with you guys. About half my family thinks it's cool to go to a carnival. The other half thinks it's cool to work there. okay? Yeah. We had a couple registered for a wedding 2 years ago at a Cracker Barrel gift shop. Somebody was walking around going, let's just get them a pecan log and an Oak Ridge Boy CD.
13: Keep it going for Dover, ladies and gentlemen. Great job tonight. I'm so glad all you came out tonight. Normally I just do this at home in front of my dog. So thanks for not licking your own asses. I started working out not too long ago because I weighed myself. I weighed E. The scale just flashed the letter E at me. E is not a number. That's an irrational weight. My scale's performing algebra. Time to get in shape. Problem is, I've never been in shape. Last time I was in shape, I was 4 years old. My dad would sing a little song and count my ribs. He's not willing to do that anymore. I didn't know where to start. The one thing I didn't know how to do was a push-up. I tried that. Why didn't anybody tell me? That shit's hard. I did one in November. I still hurt. Didn't know what I was doing. Thought I'd go to a gym. Maybe I'll talk to a trainer, get some tips. Trainer did give me some advice. You know what he told me? He said, Dan, you need to learn to listen to your body. No! That's wrong! I've been listening to my body for 34 years. My body tells me, only eat bacon. Play PlayStation for 9 hours. Twinkies are an entree. I need to be doing not that. So he said, all right, I'll tell you what, try the elliptical machine. That's easy. I got on the elliptical machine, and for a minute, I thought it was great. That was easy. Got a good rhythm going. 2 minutes, and I'm dying. I thought I was on fire from the inside. I stopped, dropped, and rolled. You know what the trainer said? What if you had to run for your life? You'd be dead in 30 yards. Michael Myers, put your knife back in the neck. It's over. So I bought a bike instead of the gym because that wasn't working out. Let me tell you something, a piece of advice. If you ever feel like not enough people in the world hate you personally, buy a bike. Ride it where people drive their cars. So last week, I've had a can of Coke, a screwdriver, and a chocolate pudding thrown at me. I figured I'd make the best of the situation, install cable at 3 houses, and fix myself dessert. Funny part about that, you don't need a screwdriver to install cable, but the pudding helps. Since I started working out, I've lost 55 pounds. Wow. It's a big deal for me. I don't weigh E anymore. Now I weigh Jesus Christ! I sort of wish I still weighed E, because at least then it was just an abstraction of fatness. Now I'm definitively morbidly obese. Modern medical science considers me horrific, like fat Hannibal Lecter. 55 pounds. Someone at the office finally noticed the other day. You know what they said? Hey, Dan, you look different. Did you get a haircut or something? A haircut? I spend 2 hours a day working out. I've eaten nothing but kashi and kale shakes since November. I've lost a microwave oven. But it looks good. You like it? Want some kale? Throws me, man. The office has always thrown me because I'm not good at people. You can ask my friends, neither of them. Seriously, I wake up 4 days a week offended that there are other people in my world. The other three, I just don't wake up. At the office, you have to deal with those people. It's full of them, and you have to talk to them. You go get a cup of coffee, some jackass asks you about your kid. How's my kid? What's your name? It's accounting for all I know. Do I have a kid? How's your sofa? I don't ask because I don't care. Now get out of the way. You're between me and the decaf that time forgot. It's tough. It's absurd to me, The Office, because 30,000 years ago, our ancestors were clubbing mastodons to death for the luxury of surviving the winter. Now I spend my days arguing with market managers about power verbs and emails, selling microscopes to dentists so that I can pay my iPhone bill and update Facebook. Our priorities are not correct. And I feel like if two or three times a week I had to club something to death, I might be more well-adjusted. Just a hunch. That being said, I do have a girlfriend. She has a son. They live next door to me, which is the perfect recipe for codependent dysfunction. Now, don't get me wrong, before I get into it, I want you to understand, I love them. I love them both. I would kill for them, right? Like a deer or a squirrel. Maybe my boss, not a human being. I just don't want to spend time with them. And every time I come home, more of their stuff is in my house. They're there. They're always there. They're never not there. I've developed new hobbies since this situation came into play. For instance, in the last 3 weeks, I mowed my lawn 37 times. I live in a condo. I don't have a lawn. I don't know whose lawn I'm mowing, but it looks fantastic. Another one, I learned this from my dad. I call it sitting on the toilet until my legs go numb. I do it 4 or 5 times a day. While I'm doing it, I read Being and Nothingness by Jean-Paul Sartre. Because it gives me hope. That's a college-level joke, ladies and gentlemen. Tomorrow, go to CLC, you get 2 hours of civics credit. Drop my name. Things are interesting. Life is changing. We do things, me and her, that we never used to do. Our shared hobby now is arguing. Usually starts like this. It's a common recipe. I say, where do you want to have dinner tonight? She says, anywhere is fine. I say, how about Chinese? She says, I want a baby! Then we have White Castle in silence. Then I sit on the toilet until my legs go numb. I thought we were going to get into a big one the other night. I saw it coming. I was scared because we were having an intimate moment. We were getting busy. I want you to imagine that. Think about it. It's not hard. I don't take my clothes off. I just unzip my fly a little bit. And she pulls me in close and whispers in my ear, saying, Dan, say something sexy. Now, I'm not good at that. Let's be honest. If I was good at that, I'd probably be with someone else right now. So I panicked and blurted out the first thing that came to mind, which was, close your eyes, think of someone else! Thank you very much, ladies and gentlemen.
14: Speaking of my wife, I am happy to be here in Ohio because I'm going to take the opportunity this weekend to cheat on my wife. It's what I do when I'm doing comedy, when I'm off on the road. Yeah, because this is all nice and fun and you're laughing, but then I'll go back to my hotel room and I'll be bored. So what I do is I open up my laptop. And you know those websites that say, meet local ladies in your area? Yeah, I ignore those. What I do is I log on to Netflix. And I start watching ahead TV shows that we're supposed to watch together on date night. Oh, it's so wrong, but it feels so good. And on Sunday, I'll go home and she'll say, ooh, do you want to watch the next episode of Ozark? And I'll be like, I already did. We can watch Cobra Kai. And then she says, I watched that while you were gone. I'm like, how dare you? You're supposed to be the mother of our children, and you do that to me?
15: Hey, whenever I'm in Chicago, I'm always listening to my homeboy, Tony Carr, and sometimes Steve. You know, his last name is Tui, so, you know, he gets uppity sometimes because that's not a common last name.
16: I was farting around online, and I saw a clickbait headline that said, 10 threats to the American way of life. Well, I had to look at that, right? I have to know what to be afraid of, so I clicked it. Number one threat, gay marriage. Number two threat, terrorism. That's the order they stacked those. Butt sex above the boom boom. That means there are people out there who get on an airplane and are more afraid of the two men holding hands than they are of the bearded fella trying to light the fuse on his Air Jordans. That does not make sense to me. That does not compute. As a straight man, I would rather be on an airplane right next to two gay men having gay sex than to be on any airplane with a bomb, because I would rather get off that airplane sticky yet alive over raining down from the sky in pieces.
17: There are such bullies, though, man. It pisses me off. They do all this shit. They'll do shit where they're trying to cover their own ass, but they'll sell it to you as a service. Perfect example. Fraud protection. That's a great service. We just enrolled you in our free fraud protection. Oh, what does it do? It's great. It randomly deactivates your credit card for no fucking reason. Has it ever actually prevented fraud? Well, no, but it does inconvenience many of our customers. Fraud, but it doesn't protect against the fraud. You know what it'll do from time to time? If the moon is just right. Is it will let you know precisely what your financial institution thinks about you based on your purchase history. So here's a quick example. I recently had the fraud protection kick in and declined my credit card at the health food store. Sweet. So that means there's some dude down at headquarters just going, whoa, whoa, whoa, whoa, whoa, whoa, whoa. $14.50 at Karma Connection Produce? That ain't our fatty. Shut it down. Oh, dude. I don't know if you know what that feels like, standing in line with a bundle of kale under your arm, trying to make a positive change. Only to discover that your bank thinks it's more likely your credit card's been stolen by a berserk macrobiotic health nut. He's on a reckless leafy green spending binge, this guy. That's more likely than maybe Mike's gonna eat a salad tonight. Good to know. Good to know.
18: I tried to enter the game. Anyone want to go to that? Round of applause. Yay! It's up to me! Alright! I see you working, which is crazy psych, because you're not allowed to talk to anybody right away. They have regulations. Like, before you can talk to anyone, there's like multiple choice questions. There's a short answer question. There's an essay. By the time you're done, you're like, oh my god, we gave you a right. We take my SATs. And then you realize that it's women that do this. It's women, because there are websites for men dating just men, and they're completely different. For example, there is a site out there, I don't remember the name, it is just, they ask for a man's name, his picture, and his current location. In other words, when a man dates the way a man wants to date, it's just, hey, I'm Randy, I think we
19: you should date because I'm right behind you.
5: I hate a lot of things. I hate pleasantries. I don't like being nice to people. So I like to fuck with people. I was in this upscale sandwich shop, Potbelly. And sandwich maker says to me, "How you doing, sir? What can I get you?" And I responded to both questions independently. I was like, "Not well, my wife just left me. Can I get a meatball sub?" The guy was horrified, but he like didn't know what to say, so he just continued the transaction. He's like, "Do you want an original or big size? What happened? Are you okay?" And I was like, "Big. She's been having sex with my brother for a decade." I've gotten so many free sandwiches from Popeye. You should try it. The best time to fuck with people is when you're in an Uber. Because no one can leave that situation until the ride is complete. I was in an Uber recently, and I was like really getting into character. The driver's like, "Hey, my name's Brendan, I'm your Uber driver. How's your day going so far? Got some waters back there for you?" I was like, "Not well, Brendan. Today at age 27, I came out to my parents. And they kicked me out of the house and told me never to speak to them again." He's like, "I got some Tootsie Rolls back there too if you want some. I'm not qualified to deal with this situation." I realized because people put up with a lot of shit when you're in public, right? People's tolerance for weird stuff is so much higher in public. Like, think about every time you've been on the train. As long as no one, like, asks you for money, you'll put up with some weird shit. If someone asks you for money, that's when you get really angry, right? You're like, "What? $2 for your basketball team? Why can't you just sit here quietly and jerk off like this nice man next to you? Why can't you do it? Is he bothering anyone? Is he bothering anyone?" God, it's right in the middle of a fucking podcast. Ruin my flow. I hate Facebook. I hate Facebook because it allows my friends with part-time jobs to have a voice. And, should be validating those folks. Too much time on their hands. Don't like it. Because people with part-time jobs get to post statuses like this. "Another day, another dollar, out here walking these dogs." Thank you for sharing. Really, really good content, Ryan. The main thing I hate, though, is like people posting shit that you can never feasibly attend. It's like, "Yo, catch me bartending the Slippery Slope from 9 to 11 a.m. on Tuesday." Who's ever made them? Who's the target market? I think I'm just jealous, though, because I can never do that at my job. Because I work in HR. So I can never be like, "Yo, catch me on Friday at 4:30 p.m. firing Kevin." I can never do that. It's a confidentiality. You can't do that.
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21: Every generation had a baby making song, right? Every generation. He was born in the 70s. Let's get it on. Some of y'all in this room were born to Marvin Gaye. And what was our generation? Ooh, da da doo, da doo. Ooh, da da. See, people start singing. Ooh, da da doo. The very first time
22: that I saw you.
21: You know what I'm saying? Damn! That was a song. And see, that song has so much power. It was great for women, terrible for men. You know, because women will make you wait to that perfect moment to hit that perfect peak before you could, you know, do that perfect bust. They wouldn't let you bust until you hit a certain point. So you'd be like, "And I was caught up, yeah, girl. Physical attraction. Ooh, but to my satisfaction, giving you more than just a friend." I'm about to go back. You better hold it. And if I ever, I ain't gonna make it in love again. I'm telling you right now, I'm not gonna make it. Be sure that the lady is a friend. Be a man sometimes. Be a man for once in your life. Hold it. And if I'm thinking of chickens, I ain't gonna make it. Ever fall in love so true, I will be sure that the lady just, will you hit fast forward on this beast? My friend. Okay, baby, I ain't gonna make it. Hold it, just hold it one time. My friend. Ooh, can I go, please? Did you mess up my hair?
1: But I'm saying pussy. Oh, my God. Ladies, you understand how magical that contraption is between your legs? Men start wars over pussy. We at war right now in the Middle East. It ain't got shit to do with terrorism. It's about oil. And oil is money. And if you got some money, you get some pussy. It's about pussy. Ladies, you don't give yourselves enough credit. Next time you get out the shower and you're butt naked and wet, take a second, look at yourself in the mirror, and high five your pussy. Bow. Salute yourself. You're worth it. I wish I could randomly go around high fiving pussies. I wish I could do it. Excuse me, miss. You know what time it is? 3:30. Thank you, bitch. Bow. Even the fact that I mentioned the word pussy, I can look in the room and I see some of you ladies looking at me drawing back. Like, stop it. This is for you. I'm trying to tell you, we don't celebrate women's bodies enough. Ladies, y'all need to stop getting caught up in some of these women's magazines and paying attention to some of these anorexic-ass actresses fucking with your head trying to define for you what beauty is supposed to be. Because I got news for you. As men, we don't give a fuck about what you give a fuck about. The minute you get butt naked, you've won. You got us. You think we really give a fuck about some love handles? Our standards are not that high. We fuck you from the back. You got love handles. We're like children. We act like we driving a car. Honk on your butt cheek, bitch. Beep, beep, moo. We don't give a fuck. I love pussy, goddammit. Oh, I'd be glad when they put that shit in a toothpaste. Jesus Christ. I'd be at CVS for 47 tubes of pussy paste. I brush my teeth 4 times a day. I wouldn't even rinse. Just suck it dry. It's a beautiful word, pussy, isn't it? Like if a woman came up to me and said, sir, eat my pussy. Absolutely. If a woman said, eat my vagina, sound too much like vegetables. And who likes to eat their vegetables? It's a beautiful P edible word. Goes together with other beautiful P edible words. Like pizza, pasta, pudding, pussy, fits. Same thing with us, ladies, but in reverse. If your man came home and said, suck my penis, you wouldn't respect that. It's too fluffy. It's too playful. Popcorn, pretzels, Fellas, you got to say dick. There's authority in it. Dick, death, danger, destruction, damage. Like, girl, open up your mouth. Put this death inside. And I'm a big fan of eating pussy, too. I used to not like it when I was younger. I wasn't ready. I was too immature. I'm still a hamburger, hot dog, and grilled cheese kind of guy. Can't expect a 7-year-old to embrace soft-shell crab. They're not ready. I had to wait till my palate caught up with my maturity. And I take this shit serious now when I do it. I don't fuck around. I treat it special like the moment that it is. I get dressed for the occasion. Put on a tuxedo. I'll take a turkey platter and put it underneath her ass while she's laying in the bed. Because it ain't just about the meal, it's about the presentation. And ladies, as a personal favor to me, stop trimming and shaving your pussy hairs. Some of y'all get these little lines and landing strips. Some of y'all are smooth and as bald as a baby's ass. Knock it off. I'm old school when it comes to pussy hair. I'm a throwback nigga. I like a 70s bush. I want to go down on a woman with so much hair. When I put my face down there, I look like a terrorist. I want you to see me looking at you like a puma in the jungle. Wow. Fellas, you gotta make that noise with the pussy. That let her know you're serious. Wow. She'll be like, Thundercats, ho!
2: 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T-T-T-T-TJ Miller.

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Bird. I'm like Maury Povich. I make a living off exploitation. I'm like Cuban. Sometimes I mix myself up with Haitians. I'm like Sarah Palin. I'm the scum of the earth. I'm like Jaden Smith. I was set since birth. I'm like my mom's friend, Allison Galansky. When I have dinner parties, I don't invite me. I'm like Dave Matthews. My fans are all tools. I'm like cricket, y'all. I don't quite understand the rules. I'm like an overweight advice columnist, hunter, director of photography.

still kind of scary. I'm like a Scrabble dictionary, cause I'm useless. But with the great vocabulary, I'm confusing. Like when a girl named Mary gets married. I'm like Gary Coleman, it didn't end up so great. I'm like pornography, I use me to masturbate. Flight attendant to your phone, I'll get you turned off. I'm like a creepy doctor, they'll turn your head when you cough. I'm like a butterface, cause I have margarine on my face. I'm like China in a bull shop, I'm still out of place. I'm like cryogenics, no one really knows exactly what I am or if it extends one's own life. It's probably just science fiction to help people stave off their fear of mortality. You know, I'm like that. I'm like Kevin Hart, but no one's ever heard of me. I'm an annoying phenomenon. I'm like Glee, I'm like LA, cause I take my time to crush a soul. I'm like New York City, I'm already full. I'm like

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1: I know I've spoken too much weed, playing too many video games, because the other day I got in my car, I was still a little high, don't judge me. I'm driving down the street, a girl passes me on her bicycle, on the back of her bicycle, a pizza slice bike reflector. And I promise you, the first thought in my brain was, if I hit this girl with my car, I get to eat that pizza. You know, like I'm Pac-Man or something, but we all know that's not how manslaughter works. And some of you are judging me. I might have lost some of you there because you think I committed a DUI, but don't worry. It turns out the car was parked the whole time.
2: And if he's welcome back at the daycares, but, you know, we'll see how about that goes. Hey, let's keep the show going. Our next comic actually is the host and creator of the Storytime podcast, so check that out online. If you're curious to wonder what Philip Seymour Hoffman would look like if he never ever made it, never ever got an Oscar, here he is, Joe Deegan! I did that for all of you. But no, seriously, that's actually a true story, the Philip Seymour Hoffman thing. UPS guy told me that that's who I reminded him of. And then I stabbed him. That's like the, like I don't care who you are. Don't ever tell someone that they look like someone who's ugly. Like, even, like, I've gotten Jack Black before. I can understand that. It's fine. Like, that's cool. He's funny. And he's fat. It's always a fat person. So as you can tell, I have some insecurities right off the bat. Awesome. I was trying to go through a list of all the awesome insecurities that I've had over time. The first insecurity I had, and this happens, maybe some of you guys can help me with this. Tell me if it's true with you as well. I wondered if my penis looked weird. Anyone else? No? Just me staring at it like, I don't know. But no, it's a thing. I think most guys have that problem. And the first time that I actually got to see another wiener, it wasn't like, you know, my dad or anything. Like, guys have that story. Like, you got to check out your dad. What's that? No, no, oh my goodness, no. Too soon, ma'am. Too soon. My butt did hurt afterwards, though. Anyway, that's bad. The first time that I actually saw another penis was at a YMCA. I'm sure some other men have had this experience. It's either that or like a high school locker room. It's one or the other. And I was a little bit shocked. I was probably like I said, in like sixth grade, something like that, probably when this happened. And the way that I experienced, and the only way that I can really describe this, is by showing you what I saw coming in from the pool at the YMCA. Just coming in from the pool, you know, they always have like the little shower area and some sinks, complimentary hair dryer. Well, there was a gentleman using the complimentary hair dryer like so. True story. And it scarred me, like, for life. Because I was like, you know, what do you do when you see that? Because it's like, I didn't even have pubes or anything. Like, I'm like, is that what you do with pubes? Is it unkosher to, like, wash them and then, you know, coat them with your own towel? Probably. I still do that, but... So, the worst part was, this was like when Power Rangers were really big. Anybody like Power Rangers? Maybe a couple of you. No? It's okay. It was one of those times, and everyone was like, oh, you know what? I'm the Green Ranger. No, I'm the Green Ranger. First of all, shut the fuck up, both. Oh. Shut up, both of you. You neither have the martial arts skills to be the Green Ranger or the flute playing mastery. Throw that out there. He was a master of the flute. And this is one of those things. And for me, like, all these kids were really happy-go-lucky. I was all scarred and messed up after seeing this man blow dry his penis. And I started to get, like, PTSD every time my mom would, like, blow dry her hair. I just get this horrible vision of a man just like, "Hey, Jones." Really, really messed me up. And the next time that I got to see a penis, see, I'm sharing a lot with you guys tonight, was in eighth grade. See, it took a little while, but I got to another one. and it was, it's Debbie Does Dallas. Has anyone ever seen this pornography? Some other gentlemen in the back maybe are willing to just kind of give me a nod. I seen it. It was good. But for me, I just want to talk. Porn is one of those things. It's very funny to me, and I don't watch it to get my jollies or anything. I watch it more for the comedy of porno. Like, let me just break down Debbie Does Dallas for anyone who hasn't seen it. Netflix it. Put it in your queue. The storyline to Debbie Does Dallas is a high school girl needs to get to Dallas. That's Debbie. Okay. And she's going there to basically try out for the Dallas.

0: So that's Debbie Does Dallas, and that's just one of those things. I just want to talk about one more insecurity, and this has been this happened very recently. I have a son now. He's about 1.5. And when my... it's okay. Yes, that's right. I had a kid. I know it's okay. It was fun trying. But no, it was one of those things. When my wife got pregnant, I started to gain what is called sympathy weight. And let me just pull my pants up first. I developed something that I like to call, and if any other gentleman, you can take this, use it at home if you want. It's called the roller coaster belly. And it's when you put your hands up really high, your undergut kind of shows a little bit. So anytime that I go to like reach up and put something on a really high shelf, my stomach shows. And it's not exactly the thing everyone's looking for. Like guys sometimes will look for like a nipple slip. I watch movies constantly for just that purpose. But like, there's no woman that's like basically going, oh, I wonder if Joe's gonna reach up and then I'll get to see some gut beefage. It's just so disturbing. And the worst part about it is the other reason why I would call it roller coaster belly is because I just recently figured out that I am not allowed to ride on roller coasters anymore. And it sucks because I love them so much. I figured this out. I'm at a awesomely shitty place called Six Flags. Don't go there anymore because they made fun of me. Like, not on purpose, but they did. So I'm on the Raging Bull. Anyone know this ride? It's a fun ride. I waited to get into the front car. I don't know why I had to do all that neck motion. But that front car is amazing, and it is worth the wait, let me tell you. So I get in the front car, and I go... It's so disturbing. I go to pull the thing down. Everyone else that's with me, I'm with a couple of friends of my wife, and they pull their lap bars down, no problem. Me, for some reason, this douche high schooler over here decides to single me out. And he just looks me like straight in the eye, and he's like, can I get... And I'm like, really? Really? He's like, yeah. And then he decides to do like the worst thing you can do, which is announce it to everyone what he's trying to say. He just basically says, yeah, we're going to need another click on car one. And I'm like, another click? Okay, I'll take... I'm like holding in my breath. Just horrible things are happening to my area. And I'm just like trying to get it down. And then he calls for help. He's like, yeah, Carl, we're going to need some help on car one. And then I see who Carl is. Up from behind me comes who I can only describe, like if I had to give him a nickname, it would probably be Hunchy McGee. I apologize for any hunchbacks in the audience or any lovers of a hunchback at home. The way this man came up was that he had like a neck that started here, and the rest of it was all just back. And then he proceeds to basically take his elbow and drop it onto my dick. Like, it's the only way I can describe it. I didn't have, you know, I'm glad I had a kid now because I got that one more click though. That's my time, guys. You've been amazing. Click it.
1: 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Show's full of surprises. He's a father.
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2: You know what you're listening to.
3: I love that.
4: I have another absolutely brutal day job that I want to share. Again, people never believe me. When the school year ends, the fun with kids also does not end. It continues. I actually run a summer camp for kids in the summertime. That is legitimately what I do. Please stop clapping. Every time people think like, oh, that's so fun. Sunshine, kids, summer camp. That must be a blast. No, it's not fun. It's not fun at all. Here's that job. For 8 hours a day nonstop, I'm just trying to prevent the dumbest deaths of all time from happening. It's literally all I'm doing. And I've been there 12 years. I've seen it all. Like, nothing can rattle me. You can't surprise me. But my counselors are all, like, high school and college age kids. So they get rattled very easily. Like, I felt so bad this past summer. This poor girl, she came into my office crying. She's like, Ricky, you're not going to believe it. There's a man watching our kids from behind a tree. I don't know what to do.

And again, I've been there 12 years. I've seen it all. I treated that situation like an old man who found a possum in his garden. I was like, all right, where's my pedophile broom? How you? Get! Get! I said, get, get! Shooing away petties. That's my life. I thought last summer was going to be fun. I tried to set a good tone early on, going over all the rules, trying not to make mistakes. And as I'm talking about not bullying, this little 8-year-old stands up, yells at me in front of the 200 kids in my camp. He goes, "You look like summertime Santa." Summertime ruined. Summer ruined. Spent my entire summer hiding from an 8-year-old. Yeah, I've been there a long time. I've seen culture and just evolution change with children drastically. Like, for the first 10 years, all I ever had to yell at these kids about was not throwing sticks at each other. This past summer, things came out of my mouth that I thought I would never say out loud ever. Like, a kid got sent to my office, and I literally had to say to him, "Hey, man, don't Snapchat your butthole. Are you insane?" 8 seconds? 8-second butthole Snapchat? That's 2 seconds at the most. We've talked about this.

0: When I first started out in comedy, I used to take a Greyhound bus everywhere. Everybody here should take a Greyhound bus across America. Number one, it's going to be an education for you. And number two, it is going to be a self-esteem builder for each and every one of us. Maybe the Easter Bunny didn't drop enough jelly beans in your Easter basket as a young child and you're still mad about it. Or your brother or your sister got more money, better mate than you. You go to the Greyhound bus station, you will feel great about yourself. It's like a family reunion for the Munsters in there. You ever been to the bus station before? Same kind of people in every city, too. Mutants, pimps, trolls, whores, junkies, twitching people with wandering eyes, people with teeth that look like Indian corn smiling at you. Bloodshot, bug-eyed, pointing in different directions. Cornflake dandruff looks like tropical fish food on their shoulders. Ass crack sticking out of a parka. How does that work? I don't know. Empty Kentucky Fried Chicken buckets as luggage. Tattoos with words spelled wrong. Crossed out with more words spelled wrong underneath. And I was waiting in line to buy my ticket, and it was really horrible in there. I'm trying not to look anybody in the eye. And I noticed there was a poster on the wall, and there was people on the bus, and their eyes were pointing in the same direction, and they looked like they had taken a bath that month. Those are the people that I wanted to ride with. Life is never like it is on the poster. In real life, I'm looking around, and there's people that get the vestigial tail, and they're dragging along, and knees that bent the other way, and head that looks like Jiffy Pop popcorn, and eyes close together, and hillbillies and swamp rats. And I mean that in a friendly and a customer service kind of a way. And the UFO aliens was right in the Inquirer. They were right, because the guy right in front of me, I'll never forget, he had his money for his ticket in his pants. Not in his pocket, in his pants. He's reaching down and pulling out soggy fives and tens, and Abe Lincoln is plugging his nose on a $5 bill. And I thought, this is disgusting. How could this get any worse? I'm Mr. Lucky. It always gets worse. I'm standing right behind him. Who got most of that in change? Welcome to Lucky Land. Every day is Friday the 13th in my world. I gotta stand behind this guy with irritable bowel syndrome. Then I got my change. I put it in my pocket with barbecue tongs. And then I had my journey, my adventure across America. I don't know how it was for the settlers to get in some kind of covered wagon, but I rode a Greyhound bus. That was bad enough. You ever been on that? Because you got to find your seat, and it's very territorial on the bus. You got to walk past everybody that nobody wants to sit by you. And say, excuse me, pardon me, por favor, coming through. Nice goat. Thank you. Woo. And I had my seat, and there was only one seat left on the whole bus, and it was way in the back, and it was two rows back from the end, and I sat down and it was moist, and that was a red flag right there. I didn't want to look at anybody, and I didn't get to sit by the window. I wanted to see America, but the guy next to me, he was sleeping when I got on, and he didn't wake up the whole time I was, and he was having a snorgasm. You ever seen a guy like that? Sleeping on the bus, and I'm watching this for an hour and a half going, you better exhale pretty soon. We're sucking up all the air for the rest of us. And I was watching that guy so much that I didn't see that there was a four-year-old kid behind me, and he had a big Tootsie Pop sucker. And he took it out of his mouth, and it was wet and slimy, and he started sticking it on the back of my head. And he was pulling out clumps of hair by the roots, and he just leaned over the seat and go, what's your name? What's your name? What's your name? What's your name? What's your name? What's your name? What's your name? What's your name? It's Jeffrey Dahmer, you little bastard. Turn around and go to sleep. Oh, a nightmare. And I was sitting on the bus, and I'm looking at this guy, and he had some Doritos right down there by his crotch in a little bag. And I'm thinking, do I or do I not, while he's sleeping, try to stick my fingers down there and pilfer those last two Doritos in the bottom of the bag? That's a very important decision, because that's an operation game I don't want to lose right there. If I tickle Jim and the twins, I got a buddy for life right there. I'll be getting Christmas cards from the penitentiary, if you know what I'm saying. And I sat on the bus, and the driver got on, and I'll never forget the driver. How do they screen people to drive human beings around in a bus? This guy had inch-thick, bulletproof goggles. Looks like he was in Papillon, the road show. And a toupee you could see from space. Ever see a guy like that? His toupee is so bad, he moves his head, and the toupee stays in the same spot. It's like a ventriloquist dummy. And he sat down and he's picking his ass and he's getting the seat. He goes, your seat will recline for your comfort. We got on a bus 3 days and three nights. That's how long Jesus was in the tomb, 3 days and three nights. Because God the Father must have given him a choice between the Greyhound bus trip and crucifixion. And he chose crucifixion. That's why they call it a bus. It's you with BS around you. That's what it is. So I'm pushing my button to see if I get a reclining seat. You've been in that situation. You push it, what happens? A reclining seat? Oh, yeah. That flies back a half an inch. This is a Sealy Posturepedic is what this is. But what happens to the guy's seat directly in front of me? What's wrong? He presses his button. What happens? His doesn't do that. It's like, it's all the way flat. I can't even move my knees. I can't feel the blood in my ankles. Like, hey, you got a cavity. You want your teeth cleaned when you're down there? Oops, excuse me. Your tooth cleaned when you're down there? I'll have a pork rind. Yes, I will. And I sat on the bus, and we stopped in St. Louis from Milwaukee, where I started in St. Louis. It was about 11 hours, and we got out. We're all picking about six counties worth of underwear out of our butt. And we got to line up and go to the snack bar. If you go to the bus, they give you about 5 minutes to go to the snack bar. And if you don't get your snack and get back on the bus leaves without you. So all I had time for was I bought a 72-ounce mattress pisser Dr. Pepper I paid $3.50 for. And it had no fizz in it, and I drank it all the way down, and I got back on the bus. And now my kidneys are starting to blow up like those volleyballs, you know, the bladder balls you play dodgeball with in school. So I got to pee, and I'm watching people go to the bathroom. Now there's ladies in here. How do you go to the bathroom on a bus? It's filthy in there. It's disgusting. It's little. Do you do like a bowling trophy pose? Do you do the one leg kind of balancing act? For a man, I've got user-friendly equipment. So what am I going to do? Zip, flip, let it rip. In theory, my life never goes in theory. I'm going to write my name in about six different languages because I got 72 ounces of Dr. Pepper to spray. That's when Mr. Lucky, the driver, goes over the biggest railroad track in Oklahoma. So now I'm like, oh, shit. I'm in the back spraying in every direction. I come out looking like Zorro, the big wet Z on my shirt. I soak myself to the bone with my own piss, and this guy... What's your name? I'm underwater at Jacques Cousteau. I pissed myself. Are you happy?
1: My mom had to get a hysterectomy this summer, which is a huge bummer, because it's like, my childhood home is gone. Never be able to visit it again. I don't know if I want to.
2: 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Tony, I know that was like regular radio, but that was cool, right?
3: Oh, yeah, that's super cool. Super cool.
2: No, Tony, well, you weren't supposed to talk. That was part of it.
3: Oh, shit, I thought you were done. All right, I'll shut up.
2: No, that's part of it.
4: It's crazy, man. It's good to be home or whatever. It's fun to come back and see all the stuff your roommates have broken when you're gone. That's cool.
5: Hey, man, like, before you go inside the house, just don't look upstairs.
4: How would I look upstairs before I go inside the house? Just smoke more pot. What did you guys break, okay? Who wants to be the one to tell Jesus about the holidays we set up for him when he comes back, right? It's be an awkward conversation when Jesus comes home. Who has to tell him about all that stuff? Hey, Jesus, man, remember that time you were out in the desert for like 40 days? You're starving. The devil was messing with you and stuff. This year I gave up broccoli, dude. Well, like, kind of. I went over to my mom's and she had cooked. So I was like, I ate the broccoli. But I tried to quit. You know, Jesus, it's hard. Nowadays. Harder than you had it back then. Remember that day, Jesus, you died for our sins? Spent 3 days in hell, and then somehow rose from the dead? Now there's this rabbit at the mall. There's a lot of... sit on his lap, take a picture, and bring your kids. It's pretty cool, Jesus. It's pretty intense. Hey, Jesus, you remember your birthday? We moved it, man. Like, a lot, actually. And then we gave it to this other guy who lives up north and employs child slave labor. His wife's really fat, though. So you won, okay? You won. You did okay on this one. It's really weird. It's good to be back. I love being back in Cedar Rapids, where there's so much fun stuff to do, like drive drunk every weekend. It's really cool. It's all over the place. Don't do that. It's bad, okay?
6: Pick reasons to not like each other that are so personal that that person can't even dispute it. You know what I'm saying? Like a credit score. Hey, straight up, if we separated each other by credit scores, first of all, a lot of different cultures would start hanging out. Because now it's not about looks. Now it's just numbers. But you would still have people walking around like, look at all these 500s. Fucking everywhere. Oh, yeah? Well, my daughter brought home a freaking 450. I don't know what's wrong with her. I told her to date Jeff. Great guy. Chokes puppies, but he's a 720. That might be too much with the puppies thing. I'm sorry. Sorry about that, you guys. I see couples out here and stuff like that. That's nice. I was in a shitty relationship. It was horrible. We argued all the time. Long-ass arguments. Long-ass arguments. Like, you shouldn't have to take a break. Long. Like, okay, let's meet up in about an hour. We'll take it from, I'm a piece of shit. I learned some stuff, though, ladies. I did. One, I don't believe in hitting women. Not at all. Not at all. Yes. But I will trip one. I'm saying there's never a reason to put your hands on a woman, but there might always be a reason to be like, boop. Now you arguing with gravity. And gravity's undefeated, yo. Gravity is undefeated. Nobody's beating gravity. I learned that there are certain things only women can say in arguments, and certain things that mean something totally different depending on who says it. Like the first of all. Am I saying that right, ladies? First of all. That's how you got to do it. You got to put the finger in the head in saying. That's how you can tell where they at, by the way, fellas. The finger and the head together is cool, but if it's like, first of all, you're like, oh, shit, she's not even coordinated. The first of all was invented by a woman for women. So, fellas, if you hear first of all, run. Because there is no good first of all. There is no good first of all. No girl says, first of all, me and my girlfriend's going to give you a hand job. Like, that's never going to be. That's never going to be a first of all. Like, that would never happen. If that did happen, that would be a first of a first of all. So, first of all means research has been done. She has data and pie charts all set up. One of them little court reporters is there typing the thing. The dude from Cheaters walks in like, how the hell did you get here? Then there's the are you done yet? Yeah. But see, exactly. Guys and girls, we both have said the are you done yet. But ladies, correct me if I'm wrong. When a woman says, are you done yet? It means, are you done saying everything you need to say? Because now I'm about to form my opinion based off everything you said. And I really want to be clear that you're clear in everything that you said and that you don't want to add or delete anything from what you just said. Because all the stuff that I'm going to say is going to make you wish you didn't say the stuff that you just said. That pretty much it? I got you. Yeah. And when a guy says, are you done yet? It means, will you shut the fuck up? Tomato, tomato, man. Come on.
7: We ready for our next comic? Yeah, we're ready. I know you're ready over there. I need you. I'm gonna get ready right now. Our next comic, she's a producer for Brass Chuckles and Just Dickin' Around, which is actually I perform with them. And she just came back from a 2-week European tour. So fresh from the continent, please put your hands together for

0: So what's so hilarious about that is Angel is actually my motorcycle mechanic. Oh man, so hilarious. Oh my gosh, so great to be here tonight. You guys having a good time so far? My set will be brought to you by the Allergens of Chicago. That's right. A little bit of a raspy voice, so you're welcome in advance. Super fine. I actually don't know how to deal with allergies because I don't usually get them. I was raised in Arizona, and it was just like I never dealt with allergies there. It just wasn't an issue for me. And it was also really difficult, like growing up there, because I had a very difficult time expressing my emotions as a child. It was because, as a natural redhead, I didn't have any eyebrows. And as we all know, the eyebrows are actually where emotions come from. So it was very hard. It was really difficult. And, you know, I was homeschooled, obviously. And then I went to a public high school, and it was super fun because when I went there, everybody was doing all this cool experimentation, right? They were like drugs and alcohol, right? They were having a really good time experimenting. And I also experimented, but not with drugs or alcohol. I discovered the eyebrow pencil. And I began to play. I was like, oh my God. I started out with like the Frida Kahlo, just straight across, you know, made a lot of really great art during that time. And then I started experimenting with like, you know, like my gothic phase, right? Just like furious all the time about nothing. I dressed in all black. I'll wear black until they make something darker. Sparkle pony, you can tell from my lids. I rock the glamour. I get real glamorous with my makeup, love it a lot. Yeah, you know, and then I finished it up with like the, you know, you see, I start practicing when I'm 80, you know, the golden arches, the little ladies that are 80 years old, you know, like, it's like everything's amazing all the time, right? Yeah. That was really, really fun. It was really exciting too to do that as in high school because, you know, I felt like, you know, it was weird because I had to interact with people, you know, after all that homeschooling. And when I did that, I kind of went overboard, you know? You know, I'm a redhead, homeschooler. I went overboard and I joined not one, you guys, not one, but two gangs in high school. Two. I took all the love and the nurturing that my parents gave me. I just kicked it right in the face. I don't feel so bad because one of them is actually known for its youth recruitment. Have you guys heard of the 4-H? They are relentless. Bless you, sir. I feel you. I do. I feel you. The other one, I was also a proud member of the Future Farmers of America. Yeah. So fun. I actually got a full ride scholarship to college on a science project that I did, no joke, called The Effects of Cell Cultured Caffeine on Equine Semen as a Base Extender. I had way too many friends, you know? So they were like, well, let's nail this right down, you know? Just pare down that friend group. Here's a good science project for you. So I did this, and what that entailed was that I had to go around to different horse farms, and they would lead a mare in heat in front of a stallion, who then would respond with challenge accepted. Right? And then they would lead him over to a 55-gallon drum. Yeah. Oh no! Yes. Oh yes. Oh yes. Covered in padding, which was held in place by duct tape, which was then chained down to some cinder blocks that were secured by rebar into a solid cement ground. And what they would do is they would lead that stallion over to that monstrosity of a contraption. And my job as a 14-year-old homeschooled virgin who was saving herself for Jesus. Yeah, sir, I'm glad you raised your hand. You know how it goes. My job was to face off with this engorged member and then catch it like a football into the crook of my arm in a special receiving sleeve and hold on for dear life until he was done, which was often a lengthy amount of time. Gentlemen, you know. You know? He knows. He knows, right? Oh, so as you might imagine, at the end of all of that experience, I was like, Jesus, I know we're tight, so I'm gonna ask you this one thing. If there's anything that you could do to keep me from ever having to deal with that in my adult life, I would be forever grateful. Welcome to Chicago. For a short period of time after college, I earned my living in the oldest profession in the world, agriculture. It was super, super fun. And then I moved to Chicago, and I discovered something that we're doing here in Chicago. We've been doing it in Arizona for a long time. The traffic lights. You guys familiar by applause? The traffic lights? Yeah? A lot of people don't like them personally. I'm vain, so I love them. A lot of the selfies I get these days are traffic light photographs. I'm located where they are all over the city, and I just speed up, you know, like Arabian horse it all the way through. I save a fortune on headshots that way, actually. It's a really good investment. I was home recently, and I discovered that my father and I were driving in a truck, of course, we drive in a truck down the highway in Arizona, and I looked over at him, and he was wearing a pith helmet with camouflage netting across like a beekeeper. Yeah. Mm-hmm. I was like, Dad, what on earth are you doing? And he says, well, you see, we in Arizona, we've found a way to outsmart the traffic lights. What you do is you wear like something obstructing your face. And sure enough, as we're driving along in Arizona on this highway, there's a stormtrooper. And to our right goes our former President W. Bush. And then there was this terrifying clown that went by, just driving, full mask. And I was just like, that's ridiculous. That's amazing. I can't even. And then there's another thing that they do is they put a piece of foil on the fold down thing. And I'm just imagining the person that's going through those photographs, right? They're just like, okay, great, ticket, ticket, ticket. And they just see this flash of light. And they're like, Jesus Cristo! Pretty awesome. I live right here. I live in the neighborhood. Yeah. I love the neighborhood. You know, it's really fantastic. Every summer I deal with something special that I'm sure a lot of you guys can relate to. Yeah. That is that there's a season here, not allergy season, although it is almost as irritating. It's the sports season. Yeah. Are there any White Sox fans in this audience? Any White Sox fans? So, don't you be timid. You raise that beer. Any Cubs fans in the audience? Yeah, by applause? Yeah. Cool. I don't like to divide my audiences. I'm really about, you know, like harmony. So I'll just keep it neutral, right? So this game poured out of the stadium and a bunch of rapists. You know, keep it neutral. Flooded the streets and they came over to the neighborhood. And it was fantastic because, you know, I get this a lot in my area of domain. People come up to me a lot and they say that my makeup is fierce. They don't say your makeup's fierce. They go, girl, your makeup is fierce. Or they tell me that I'm sickening, that my makeup is sickening. But they never say it like that. They go, your makeup is like they're snatching gnats out of the air, like, sickening. It's really awesome. So this gentleman who had wandered over into the neighborhood came up to me and he said, hey, are you like a real woman? Right? So I just looked him right in his eyes and I was like, what? an amazing compliment. My eyebrow game is on point! Thank you guys so much for a great night.
1: She's a fancy little thing wrapped up in a corn husk. Love you. This is great. I was not mistaken for a drag queen the other day. Actually, yesterday, somebody called me faggot on the street.
2: My brother and sister have children together, and that's weird. I know, it's like a thing. No, we keep it under the rug. You know, we don't tell many people, except for strangers in a basement. That's where, you know, that's... But no, I'm just kidding about that, you know. But I have nieces and nephews, and they're great, and I love being an uncle. Being an uncle, way better than being a parent. I'll bet money on it. Way better. Because you get all of the love and none of the responsibility, you know? It's great. And none of the blame either. None of the blame. If a kid freaks out later in life and brings a gun to school, nobody on the news is ever like, well, where was the uncle in all of this? That sounds like bad uncling. No little girl ever grew up to be a stripper because her uncle didn't hug her enough. That happens when we hug too much, all right? It's great to be the uncle, man. It's great to be the uncle. And I learn things. You know, I learn things about children from having the nieces and nephews around, man. Like, I learn lessons. I learned that you should never watch the movie Saw with a 7-year-old. They get scared. My niece was like, Uncle Kevin, why is that man hurting those people? I'm like, oh, he's just pissed that they were talking during a movie. Am I going to have to make a phone call? Huh? Just shut the fuck up. The kids are expensive. They're expensive, too, man. Way more than when we were growing up, right? Because, like, my sister has 2 boys. They have 3 iPads. Okay, that's $1,500 right there. When I was a kid, there were 4 of us. 1 sandbox. And we fucking love the sandbox. It made our whole day, man. Nowadays, kids don't know what a sandbox is for. Seriously, my brother put one in his backyard. One of his daughters took a shit in it. And proceeded to bury it like a cat in a litter box. Do you take the technology away, they turn into house pets. But kids just don't appreciate the cool shit we had growing up, man. They'll never know. Over the summer last year, I bought my niece a Slinky for her birthday. So I thought she'll think it's cool. It's a Slinky, right? Who doesn't love a Slinky? 2 weeks later, I go to my brother's garage sale. Slinky was up for sale. So I bought it. She got it for Christmas. Yeah. No, I'm not fucking around with that Slinky. It's going to haunt her till she fucking appreciates it, all right? And I got her a real Slinky. Not the, you know, I got her the metal kind, right? Not that fruity plastic rainbow-colored plastic piece of shit Slinky, all right?
3: 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Relax. We're joking.
4: I accidentally grabbed someone else's day planner the other day thinking it was mine. And I didn't realize it until I was driving in my car, and I looked in the rear view in the back seat, and I'm just like, who are these kids I just picked up from soccer practice? No time to worry about that now. I got a pap smear in 20 minutes. Go that way. That's where the pap smear guy is, according to this. I got one of those hybrid vehicles, a mule. I'm into the classics. Right on. That's me. Hybrid vehicle, mule. No, I got I didn't get a car till I was like, till very, very late in my life. And I remember it was just, I took the bus for like, bus and train for like, you know, eight years to and fro. And I remember that first day getting a car, just like, you know, just that feeling, just, I felt really good. You know, I've had this, it's like I got this extra half hour of sleep, you know, felt good. I remember walking downstairs, oh man, I'm refreshed, I feel good. I remember getting in my car, you know, starting her up, buckling the seatbelt. And that's when I remembered, I don't know how to get to work on my own. So the whole time I was just following the train tracks. Until it went underground. Then I just parked and got on at Fullerton. So, yeah. What is it about people rushing for the bus that just makes them suicidal? You know? I saw this one guy, running, trying to catch the bus. He runs across two lanes of oncoming traffic over a 4-foot-high median, across two more lanes of oncoming traffic, and then slit his wrists. I don't understand it. How does that help you get to where you're going? That's people. What are you going to do? You don't realize how dangerous driving is until you almost get into that horrible collision, you know? I was driving on the expressway one time, and I was behind this semi-truck, and all of a sudden it hits a pothole, and all of its cargo just starts spilling out onto the road in front of me. But luckily, it was hauling orange cones, so I was easily able to maneuver my way around that. So not only did I make it to my destination safely, also aced my driver's test. The instructor was sitting there at the time. He was like, I didn't know you were going to throw that out at you. Good job. Good job on that. Actually, I almost got lost coming here. I was following my GPS, and everything was going fine until I came to a spork in the road. A slight dip, and then three paths. But they all led to coleslaw. So that was cool. It's like win, win, win. Yeah.
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6: Chicago's comedy scene. Relax, we're joking.
7: Yeah, I'm using needles now. No, the way I did it, honestly, I was living in San Francisco, so I went and tried acupuncture. Yeah, not that popular among the African Americans. Yeah, because I walked in and scared the lady. She's like, we don't keep cash in store. And I'm stealing needles, you know what I'm saying? But I realized it wasn't her fault, you know what I'm saying? It wasn't her fault, it was my fault, because she didn't know I was black. You know why she didn't know I was black? Because my name is Trenton Davis. Yeah, you hear that? Resume safe. Yeah, it is. You know, it's not Tyrone or Malik, it's Trenton. You know, it is. It's, you know, it's not Leroy. You know what I'm saying? You wouldn't know unless I walk in. You know what I'm saying? You wouldn't, and that's what. And so now I make my appointment and I spell my name so she knows I'm black. You know, I'm like, yeah, this is Trenton. Yeah, that's T for Tyrone. Yeah, that's R for running from the cops. Yeah, that's E for illiterate.
8: Take a minute on that one. It's gonna take a minute on that one, man. That's how I can tell how many people been drinking. The second wave on that one. N, I need an N-word. N. Nah, she said nipple. Cool, I fuck with you, all right.
7: No, man, it's hard, man. It's hard. My mom, you know, she influences a lot of what I do. And I said, you know what? You know, I'm gonna work on myself. She says things like, you need to go out and date more so you can meet the one. Yeah, you need to go out and meet the one. First of all, I don't get to date that much, so I don't get to do stuff that people do on dates. You know, like, I'm not a good tipper, right? And I know you're looking at me like a black man, not a good tipper, telling something new. I'm great at tip, like, I'm great at the amount. You know, everybody knows you tip 13%. Like, I'm good. I'm kidding, I would never tip that much. No, I'm great at the amount. What happens is I tip at the wrong time. You ever tipped at the wrong time? Like, it's times that you don't know how much you're supposed to tip. Like, takeout, you know, I don't know. You know, and I tipped at the wrong time, and it's awkward. I'll give you an example. Like, I just turned 36 and had my first prostate exam. Yeah, and, like, he was thorough, you know what I'm saying? No, like, he reached in and touched my soul, and I was like, that deserves 20% right there. You know what I'm saying? Like, it had to be 20%. I didn't know. So me and this girl had just finished making love and doves flew. And I wanted to show her how much I appreciate it. So I put a little money on the nightstand. Yes, I know. I know. I didn't know. I thought women love money, you know? Who knew? And she was upset. She was like, you know, you putting money on the nightstand makes me a hoe. And I'm like, oh, shit. I'm so sorry, baby. I apologize. I'm so sorry. Me putting money on the nightstand doesn't make you a hoe. You taking the money off the nightstand makes you a hoe, right? But it's tough, man. And my mom's like, well, you need to meet the one. You need to go out and meet the one. And I'm afraid to meet the one because you can tell from some of these jokes, I'm not all there. I don't want to... I don't want to meet the one. I may scare the one away. You know, I want to meet the four. No, I think the four and I would get along. You know what I'm saying? The one is too great. You know, like the one went to Stanford. I don't want to meet the four went to ITT. You know what I'm saying? The four went to community college. You know what I'm saying? No, the one, you know, the one is great. You know, like the one, she doesn't have any kids and, you know, and no boyfriend. You know, like the four, she's got three or four mistakes. You know what I'm saying? No, the one.
9: Relationships are hard, man. I recently found out that I have sleep apnea and an ex-girlfriend, and it happened at the same time. Those you don't know, sleep apnea is no matter how much sleep you get, you're always tired. I told my girl this, I'm like, babe, I got 10 hours of sleep and I'm exhausted. She's like, you got sleep apnea. It's like, how do you notice? Because sometimes you'll be sleeping and you'll be snoring really loud and then you'll just stop breathing. Word. Well, what did you do? Well, one time, I counted. You count it? Why don't you just put a pillow on my face and pinch my nose? Who the fuck times somebody when they're dying? It was just for a few seconds. Pretty sure it was a slow count. I probably was like, she's like, oh my God, oh my God, oh my God. One. Die, motherfucker. Die. Two. Girl, you ain't believing what's happening right now. This fool is dying in his sleep. That is some punk ass shit. Yes, I am free tomorrow. Hold on. Three. Oh, he waking up. You jinxed it. You want some water or something? That's why you gotta squash arguments before you go to bed, fellas. That's when you're most vulnerable. You ever wake up in the middle of the night, your girl's like this close, just staring at you? Pitch black scares the shit out of you every time. You wake up, you're like, the hell is wrong with you? I'm just looking. No, you're not. You're thinking about choking the shit out of him. But you know you can't because you saw that episode of CSI and it fucked up your plan. That's the only reason why we watched that show, to see if we can get away with it.
10: But I mean it, though. I want my comedy to bring people together. You know, so I want to find the things that do bring us together. Transgender people is a big topic of conversation these days, right? And I believe it's totally plausible. Like, there's been medical cases in which people have been born with the organs on the outside of their body. So why wouldn't a female brain be born in a male body? I think it's totally, I believe it, you know? And I actually read this cool statistic that over 91% of men that transition into becoming women, when they go for the breasts, size D or above. 91% size D or above. That's awesome. That's awesome. Because it shows we're all just superficial, right? They probably told that plastic surgeon, let's fucking have them leaking out. If we could do that, let's... And that makes perfect sense to me. I'm sure it goes the other way, too. If you're transitioning from female to male, you're not going to give yourself a little dick. You're going to tell that doctor, hey, let's swing some pipe down there, huh? Can we make it look scary? Can we add some extra veins? I'm going to be playing basketball with some friends at the Y. I want to freak them the fuck out in that locker room. Can we do that? I want to be like, bam, what's up? Who's passing me the ball? Let's go. Boom, right? Lisa's a Larry. Let's fucking play, right? You know? Fun stuff like that.
11: It's winter time now, and my wife's ambitious. Those are independent statements, by the way. It's got nothing to do with the seasonality. She's just an ambitious soul. She looks at a calendar and starts looking for ways to fill it up. The fuck thought it was a good idea to give a woman a calendar? You know, you're not obligated to fill in all the blank spaces, ladies. And nothing happens if you don't, except a happy marriage. Vince, what do you want to do on Monday? We got nothing on Monday. What do you want to do on Monday? I want to do exactly what's in the calendar. Nothing. Well, we should be doing something. God rested for a day. Why can't we? Goes thumbing through the park district manual like our money's keeping them afloat. So how did that get in your name again? I changed it to mine so I could chuck it. Sign our kid up for Taekwondo on Tuesdays to keep this place in business? Who runs the park district? Nobody with kids, I assume. See these fucking activities? Taekwondo on Tuesdays. Class starts at 4:30. Oh, the convenient time. Nice and easy to get my kid there. Yeah, I'll go tell my boss I got to cut out early today because my one-year-old's got Brazilian jiu-jitsu. He should understand that. What time does it end? Oh, it's a half hour long, so I get to go home in the middle of rush hour with two fucking crabby, crying, angry kids? Perfect. Nicholas is my four-year-old son, and he's great. And my wife's like, hey, you wanna sign Nicholas up for soccer? And I'm like, yeah, I don't care. Yeah, ambivalence is your best bet, guys, okay? Because anything too excited, yes or no, has follow-up questions, and that's never good. If I say no, I'm a piece of shit for not letting my son go out and do stuff, and she'll take him in, but I'll just take him to soccer, and then I'm an asshole for not doing it. And if I say yes, that's great, he's going to go to soccer, but then my wife will take credit for having all the good ideas, and the next fight we get into, that'll be the first thing she throws back in my face. Like, what do you do around here, Vince? Hey, you never think of anything. I had to think of soccer? Like, I don't want to fucking play that game. Like, women have an amazing ability to fight without logic, and that is a superhero power that you don't embrace enough on your own, ladies. That is, it's not an insult to you. That is a compliment. When I can look at the sky and I see it as blue and you look at it and you see it as red, what the fuck am I supposed to do with that? I can't fight that kind of crazy. I can't fight that logic, okay? That's why a woman should be president. Aside from being smarter, better, and everything that guys in general, you'd confuse the living shit out of the enemy and they'd surrender in a fucking heartbeat with your backwards logic, okay? The way you can walk that tightrope of life. And Vince, what do you do around here? What do you mean, what do? I take out the garbage? I vacuum? I do some of the laundry? I make lunch? I make some dinners? Yeah. Well, what do you do besides that? What do I do besides all the shit that I do? Nothing. Yeah, see, you don't do anything around here. You can't fucking fight like that. That's not a fair way to fight. You can't strip me of all my weapons and then say, oh, you're a pussy. That doesn't make sense. I'm not biting on every worm you drop in the water now. So you say, do you want to go to soccer? Yeah, I don't care. We're going to do what you want anyway, okay? She's like, well, they have a 7 a.m. class on Saturdays. Should we sign them up for that? I can't think of a better time to sign him up for soccer than 7 a.m. on a Saturday. Right after swim lessons, that's perfect. Why wouldn't we live our life like that? Why wouldn't we live our life in a completely stress-filled, sleep-deprived panic attack where neither one of us are ever rested, we're constantly at each other's throats on the brink of divorce, all before my daughter wakes up on the weekends? Why wouldn't we do that to ourselves 52 times a year? What, don't they have a 4:30 in the afternoon class today? No, because it's Saturday, not Tuesday. Fuck them. I don't know why I'm going to do this anymore.
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13: Hey, everybody, this is Carlos Mencia. You're listening to Steve Tui and Tony Carr on Chicago's Comedy Scene. Hey, did you like that voice from the 1980s? Hey, everybody, see you at the comedy club.
14: I went traveling with a friend of mine recently, and this was the first quote of our vacation together. Damn, this Airbnb has two bathrooms? I'm a shit in both of them. Why is that a goal of yours, Maureen Mahoney? Girl, you're 30. I need to stop using her real name in that joke. She's right here. She's fucking right here. That's going on video. That's the fucking... A lot of my friends are at that age where they're going through like a midlife crisis. And I know my male friends are going through a midlife crisis because they start picking up random hobbies. Like, no secure man decides to start training for the UFC at 38. It just doesn't happen, okay? The number one sign of a man going through a midlife crisis is if he starts brewing his own beer. No one cares about your Saison Pale Ale Nitro. It tastes horrible. Call your wife. Your marriage is falling apart. We can all see it. We can all see it.
15: All right, it's Friday night. Can we get dirty? Can we talk about sex a little? Oh, I'm glad you said yes. Because from here on out, it's just sex and violence. So hold on to your tits. And a little romance, a little romance. Anybody here in love? Is that happening? Yeah? How's people? Are you guys in love, the two of you? Oh, good, because it was just her nodding her head for a second. And I was like, oh, shit, he's trying to get out of this. But they bought the tickets in advance. How long have you guys been a couple?
16: Almost 2 years.
15: Almost 2 years. That's awesome, right? Yeah. Have you guys made coitus yet?
16: Plan next week.
15: Next week? Yes. All right. Well, you guys might want to try this. I don't know if you've heard of this 69 position all the kids are into. It's going around. When I was younger, and I remember I first heard of the 69 position, I was under the impression that there was a numerical list. And this one just... And this one just fell 69th in order, and I was like, oh, I'm going to have to memorize so much. And then I saw how the numbers were put together, and I was like, oh, I see what you're doing there. That is clever. And that's when I invented a sexual position. You guys, I'm a sexual pioneer. Yeah. I invented the 96th position. Yeah, well, that is. That's where you and your lover proceed to fart on the back of each other's necks. Nobody gets pregnant. Do it wrong and you might get pink eye, but nobody gets pregnant. I was very confused early about sex. I remember, because I spent a lot of my youth growing up with a single mom, and she was a single mom who loved to get pregnant, you know? And she had this book called What to Expect When You're Expecting. And I remember as a young man, I was flipping through it because they had drawings of naked ladies. They were naked pregnant ladies, but... beggars can't be choosers. And there was this questionnaire, and it was like, can I have oral sex while I'm pregnant? Which seemed like a very dumb question to me. As I didn't know what oral sex was, but in school I had done an oral exam. Yeah, which is where you just speak the answers out loud. So in my mind, oral sex was just two adults standing across the room from each other, just going, I want to fuck you so bad. By the way, ladies, that is still how I do it. Now, do you guys remember phone sex? Anybody? Like before Snapchat and Tinder and sexting, there's this thing called phone sex where you would dial a 900 number and spend several dollars a minute

0: It's been working out pretty good. I'm still alive. Any of you guys like karaoke? Is that a thing anybody here does? Yeah. You guys, I love karaoke. I love it so much that it has seeped its way into other parts of my life. Yeah, what I'm trying to tell you guys is that I have karaoke sex. Yeah, well, that is, that's where I take a woman that somebody else has already fucked really well. Then I fuck her poorly. In public.
1: What's up, you guys? It's good to be here. A little bit about me. I do have an office job to make ends meet. And yesterday, the CEO of my company was in town. He got us all together in the boardroom, and he told us that we did good this year. We've done good. We made a lot of money in the first two quarters. We're like, sweet, maybe we're going to get a raise. Like, whoa, you guys didn't make that much money. Yeah, I got a coworker. She's transgender. She was born a man, now a woman. And when she heard we weren't getting a raise, it was like a straw that broke the camel's back. It's dead silent in the boardroom, right? She just yells at our CEO, let's go fuck yourself. Yeah, you guys laughed. It was awkward as shit in there. Nobody knew what to do, but my eyes lit up. Because it was the first time in my life that I got to say with zero irony, can you believe the balls on that shit? Yeah, it was pretty funny, but now I'm looking for a new job. So. I drive everywhere that I can go for comedy because I got a fear of flying. I think it's because my parents had me watch La Bamba at a young age, so. When you crisscross the country, you see a lot of road signs, a lot of billboards, and not all winners. I was going to a show in Indiana. At the 65 stop in Indiana, if you've ever driven by there, there's a sign that says, hell is real. Yeah, I'm like, yeah, I'm in Indiana, duh. Is that a warning or your state motto? But the worst one that I've ever seen, we've got here in Illinois. We have the worst road sign I've seen in the country. And we've all seen it. It's in the construction zones. It says, hit a worker and you're going to get 14 years in jail. 14 years. Every worker is worth 14 years, you say. Like, you hit an engineer or a supervisor, fine. You're going to go to prison, I'll accept that. But you hit that guy whose only job is to hold the slow down sign. Like, that's probation. Actually, you know what your punishment should be. Now that you hit him, now you replace him, you hold that sign. You take the risk. Oh, man. I turned 36 last week, and 36 is not old. I hate when my friends in my mid-30s are like, we're so old now. I'm like, dude, shut up. We got fat. That's why shit hurts. So, like, man, I knew this when I was in college. I was in great shape when I was in college. I used to be disciplined. I would work out like 6 days a week at 6 a.m. in the morning. I had that Brad Pitt and Fight Club V muscles that would just point to your dick, right? And walk around with confidence. And now, no, this shit, man, it looks like you. It's getting bad because last week, or like, oh, about 4 weeks ago, I passed out trying to cut my toenails. Right? Like, I started okay, like, on the big one. But what started to get challenging is when you start rotating and going down the line, and the fat starts going in under your rib cage. And then, like, you start playing now, you go, oh, shit! I make good money dying in pedicures. I'm like, I'm gonna kill this. Yeah. Oh, man. My littlest is 4 years old. My little boy, he's 4 years old. And he loves the movie Black Panther. He saw that movie and it made a big impact on him. And I know it made an impact on him. Because about 5-6 weeks ago, we had an African family move into our building. And they had twin little six-year-old boys. And my son, he saw them and he goes, Daddy, look. They look like little T'Challa.

0: already. Take it. But like a few weeks after that, I had a TV delivered, and the FedEx guy, he's a young, good-looking, African-American, trim gentleman, and my son, he starts losing his mind. He's like, Daddy, he looks like Black Panther. Is that T'Challa? Is that the Black Panther? Right? And the FedEx guy, he was cool about it. He played along, gave him a Wakanda forever, made my kids stay. Right? And I thought, I'm like, oh, all right. Recently, the minor that we shot at hired an African-American creator. I think you know where this is going. And we walk in, my son's like, Daddy, that looks like Black Panther. That's the job. I'm like, all right, dude, all right, cool, yeah. So but that's when I realized in that moment, that's when I made that like, connection that my son, having seen Black Panther at the age of 4, that's his image. So when he sees a black man, he doesn't see a criminal. He sees a superhero. That's beautiful. But he still thinks they all look the same, and that's a little racist. Oh, man, my wife and I just celebrated 10 years of marriage as well. We've been married for 10 years. And, yeah, I was just, there's people that have done more time. You really didn't have to applaud. Cool. Feels like 10 years is not that long, but it's long enough that we're at a point where we're trying to find activities to do to run up the clock until one of us dies. That's really where we are.
1: Hey.
0: And she asked me earlier this year, she's like, do you want to go apple picking? I'm like, we're both Mexican.

0: My favorite place that I've traveled is New Orleans. Like New Orleans a lot, mostly because you can drink in the street. That's a big deal to be able to drink in the street. And I love going into a bar that, hey, give me a Jameson ginger ale. It's a go. I don't like this place. I don't like this place. I don't like the music you're playing. I think that chair's weird. I want my drink in a plastic cup to go. And I'm hitting the streets with that drink. I'll go into another bar with that drink in my hand, and I'll be ahead of the game already. I went into this restaurant in New Orleans. It's called Coop's. Went into the bathroom of Coop's. Huge rat in the bathroom of Coop's, and the rat looked at me like, fuck are you doing here? That was his vibe. It was very negative. Very negative vibe. Also, I'm just assuming that it was a he. I think when you see a rat, that's a dude, right? Rats are dudes. That's a dude trait to be a rat. That's all dude stuff. Rats are dudes, no matter what. Unless it's giving birth right there. All right, that's a lady rat. Or it could be a dude rat pulling an elaborate prank. The old pregnant lady dude rat shit, just so he can shit her all over my house. You never know. With dude, it's a rat. You never know what they're up to. It's real. So me and the rat, we held eye contact for several moments. We had a stare down. Then I broke eye contact first. He was definitely the alpha in that situation. Went to my seat, the server goes up. Hey, you guys decided on what you wanted. You know, I don't think we're gonna get anything. I just saw a rat in your bathroom. He said, man, we are right by the Mississippi River. These buildings are 200, 300 years old. There are rats everywhere. Even the five-star restaurants have rats. Somehow, he made me feel like the asshole. We're bringing up rats. I don't know what type of Jedi mind trick this was. He confused the hell out of me because I still ended up ordering food there. I guess I have the shrimp and grits then, man. My bad for bringing up the whole rat thing. I don't know what I was thinking. I was real mean and inconsiderate of me. I'm working on that. I'm trying to work on that. I'm super drunk, man. My bad. Sorry, man. It just must be tough for you to deal with the rats being in here and not even think about that, man. You know what's so crazy? When I brought up the rats to him, he went right into his speech. He went right into the speech. He didn't pause. He didn't go, what? Or no, rats, let me look into that. Or I'll kill it and bring it ahead. He went right into his speech. You know why? Because people confront him about rats every single day. It's part of the training program there. Here's how you greet customers. Here's how you ring up the bill. And here's the rat speech right here. Listen close. You'll use the shit out of this. Make sure you hit these bullet points. It's very important. We're very close to the river. The buildings are very old. Even the five-star restaurants have rats. Welcome to Coops. Make sure to put your own spin on that speech. Make that speech your own. Make it sound like the first time. Every time. But man, it's a good city though. It's a beautiful city. Good music, good food, good partying. So a little while ago, we decided to throw my cousin's bachelor party there. I'm the best man. I'm in charge of the party. That's a big responsibility. I wanted it to be cool, because I've been to some shitty bachelor parties where this dude's got a hotel room and two strippers, an iPod dock, and a couple bottles of liquor. And it's not even a suite. It's just a double room, and it's just dudes and strippers and liquor and yelling. And that's the bachelor party. Oh, shit, son. The bachelor's putting his face in the stripper's ass. Whoa. Whoa, where'd that ping pong ball come from? Yeah. We know where that ping pong ball came from. And we did the stripper thing on another night, but I wanted to do something unique to New Orleans. And one of my friends said, Hannibal, you should hire a second line to follow you through the street. I said, what is that? He said, a second line is a band, mostly brass instruments. You can hire them to follow you through the street. So basically in New Orleans, for $300, you can have your own parade on a day's notice. I said, this sounds great. How do I do this? You gotta go to the police station. They have a parades department. New Orleans police has a parades department. There's homicide, there's narcotics, and there's parades. There's other departments too, but you know, rule of three for comedy. So I go to the police station. How I wanna throw a parade? How many people in your parade? Five of us. All right, five people. Do you need help making a route for your parade? Yeah, I need help making a route. I'm not from here. This is your city. This is not my city. This policeman in full uniform starts helping me make a route for a five-person parade. and was real nice about it. Okay, you don't want to hit Bourbon Street too fast. You probably want to start on Canal Street, Ferryland, and you work your way towards Bourbon Street. You get on Iberville, so people on that street will probably join your parade. Because strangers just join your parade. That's part of it. Somebody's walking by themselves. Oh, that looks like a very accessible parade right there. I'm going to jump in that. I'll walk with them for a few blocks. It's way safer than walking alone. And I can walk with a band behind me. That's the best iPod ever. So now we're set. We got the band book. We got our route. Next day after dinner, we go to that corner. Waiting for us there is the band and the three-piece police escort. Because in New Orleans, for $300, you can fuck up traffic on a day's notice. The streets are yours for a very small price, and we just start walking around. That's all you do is walk around. Band behind you, police in front of you. It's the best way to walk around. I've been walking around since 1983, and this is the most fun I had doing it, by far. Of course, you gotta get drinks, so I stop at a bar. Hey, give us 5 Jameson ginger ales to go. Fuck this place, we got a goddamn parade happening outside. Not hanging out of here. Do you see the energy out there, sir? Then when we get outside with the drinks, one of the cops says, man, why'd you get drinks? You should've just bought a whole bottle of liquor beforehand. A policeman said that. That's a direct quote from a uniformed New Orleans police officer. I'm so glad I don't live there, because if I did, all I'd do was drink, gamble, and throw parades for myself all the time. Is that him again? Yeah, 6:30 on Monday. That's Hannibal time right there. I don't know why he does it on Monday. That seems like a weekend thing. And he does it so early. That's weird.
1: Hey, what's up, Chicago? This is Godfrey. You're listening to Steve, Tui, and Tony Carr on Chicago's comedy scene.
2: Trying to work out. That's crazy to do, isn't it? It's hard. Yeah. I was on the treadmill for like 15 minutes. That little thing at the top, it said 25% complete. Like, bullshit, 90% complete. Where the hell was this thing made? Kenya? That's ridiculous. It was... Take your time with that one, ladies and gentlemen. That's, You could totally manipulate those things, too, because, like, when I type in I weigh 500 pounds, I burn way more calories, people. That's not even funny. I'm like, hell yeah, I'm 86 years old. I stand there, the pounds melt away. I don't do anything. Guy next to me's running, sweating. Like, you want me to program that for you? You're working way too hard, sir. Not for nothing. I don't think you're getting everything out of that machine right there. For $9.99 a month, I'll train you. Come in early, push the buttons, play Eye of the Tiger in the background. This was in the news. A lawmaker in Montana, he wants to make wearing yoga pants in public illegal. Like, yoga pants illegal? Forget about ISIS and Al-Qaeda. This guy's the real terrorist right here, all right?
3: Little about me, I'm blind in one eye. Any other macular degenerates out there? Really? Slow clap, what happened to you?
4: Parasitic infection.
3: Yeah. People are scared, but yeah, clap. Clap it up for that. Where'd you get the parasite?
4: No idea. I thought you were going to like point to the significant other and be like, ugh. She's right here. His eyes, depending on what side she's on. Well, fuck. That's cool. I hit a golf ball into my eye. That's how I lost vision in my eye. Yeah, fucking A, right? You ever been on a golf course at like 10 in the morning and you have a Budweiser on the first tee and it's sunny out? Yeah, you're just filled with this feeling of just hope and ambition inside of your stomach, like you can conquer the world. So this happened to me. I was on a golf course with my dad and brother golfing. We all had a Budweiser on the first tee, and then we tee off. They went in the fairway. I went over into some trees. And my second shot, the plan was to take the 4-iron and just do like a little tap, you know, out into the fairway. But somewhere in my backswing, that Budweiser just settled in. I'm just like, you know what, Mike? Why would you tap the shot? Why not swing as hard as you fucking can? Get this ball onto the green and prove to your dad that you're the better son and he'll love you more forever. So I swung as hard as I could, made sweet contact, but then about 0.4 seconds later, it hit off a tree about the size of a baseball bat and just right back into the head. Oh my God, are we done eating? Sorry about that. Yeah, out of all the times your body should lose consciousness, too, you think it would be when you're just bleeding out. But no, I just stayed wide awake that morning on the golf course. I was, like, rolling around on the ground in the freshly chemically treated grass. And, like, every other time rolling over, I could see my dad and my brother out of my good eye. And they were just sitting there just drinking their Budweisers, just half the time. They had no idea I was bleeding out. The only reason they came over to help is because I was right here in the follow-through of the hardest swing of my life when the ball hit me. So my club was released and just went on this, like, St. Louis Arch journey across the course. It almost hit them. That would have been hilarious if the club would have hit them. But landed next to them, they looked over, they're like, oh, shit. So they run over, and to stop the bleeding, they grabbed my golf towel, which had never, ever, ever been cleaned in the history of the 14-year-old golf towel, and just applied that to the wound, giving me an eternal staph infection for the rest of my life. But yeah, it was okay. You know, they stitched me up, and the surgery didn't work, and now I'm a little blind in one eye, but no big deal. At least it wasn't a fucking parasite. Gross, right? I did it with a little class on the golf course. I did find out this though, like if I wouldn't have looked up, you know, you're not supposed to look up after you hit your golf shot. If I would have kept my head fucking down like you're supposed to, that ball would have hit me in the temple, and that would have just meant instant death. And that would have been fucking hilarious. Like, I wouldn't be telling this story, but it would have been, you guys, the show would be over. But it would have been fun to see my dad and brother come home after 10 minutes of golf, because it happened on the first tee. Come home after 10 minutes of golf to the rest of my family. They're like, hey, where's Mike at? I thought you guys were golfing. And my dad just going, we lost him out there. But at least he kept his head down this time. But it's fun. Like there was a horse a couple years ago. He ran in the Kentucky Derby, had the same thing, one eye. His name was Patch, because his owner was a fucking dick, and his name was Patch. But it gave me hope that maybe I could run in the Kentucky Derby one day, or at least be a jockey, you know? Because when he watched Patch run down the track, he kept his good eye forward as he goes down the track. I do the same thing when I occasionally go for a jog. You know, I keep the good eye forward. I just think, wouldn't it be awesome to see both horse and jockey going down the track, both of them facing completely sideways? Or if it was our opposite eyes that were blind, like he's facing this way, I'm facing this way. Just hawking loogies on the other guys. I don't know. It'd be fun. But you're still allowed to legally have a driver's license with vision in just one eye. You drive parasites? Yeah? That's awesome. Is it the left eye or the right eye? Left. Careful, that was a hard point you did there. You almost got it. Yeah, so when it's your left eye, that's real great when you're merging onto a major expressway. You go to check your blind spot like this. When I go like this, I'm seeing fucking nothing back there. You know, I'm still seeing 45 degrees forward. So to check my blind spot, I gotta do this weird move where I kind of half get up and then just turn all the way around in my car seat, and then I look over quick. And that's amazing when you make eye contact with the truck driver next to you and you're facing fucking backwards. Hey, what's up? Doing it this way today. Awesome. Driving drunk is hard though, right? Driving drunk. That'll get you. Like, my good eye is the eye that I close after a ton of drinks, so going out there on the road drunk is almost 100% total blindness. So I keep that down to, like, once a week or so. I try to cut that out. I don't know. It's funny. It can work out, though. On a Friday, Saturday night, you guys know this, sometimes you take a lady home, and then you wake up the next morning, and they don't look at all the same. Or it's a dude, and you're just like, here we go again, Mike, you know? But I try to be a polite person and still have that pillow talk conversation. I'm like, hey, what's your name? How'd you get here? All that stuff. But if I don't like what I'm looking at, I can just kind of bury that good eye down into the pillow and just talk to a blur of colors for half an hour. Always a good conversation. He's having a blast. Oh, man. so thankful it wasn't that one.
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7: With me going right now, start clapping.
8: Make some oil. All right. Any Chris, did you just say bagels? Okay. And we've covered Jews. Moving on. Any Christmas elves here? Make some toys. Where are the Chinese at? Make some boys. I'm kidding. Make some toys. Keep it going for Martin. He's doing a great job hosting. I have been traveling a lot of times. The host will ask me, "What should I say about you?" I'm like, "I don't know. Just told my tour around the country." And the other day, I did a show, and this guy brought me up. He goes, "Give it up for your next comedian. She tours all over the city." I'm like, "Yeah, I got a bus." So, exciting. I am a Jewish lady. I was actually raised in a mixed household, though I was raised Jewish and angry. I went on one of those trips to Israel a few years ago, one of those birthright trips. Has anybody heard of this? It's a really cool program. Yeah, it's pretty neat. It's like the state of Israel pays for young Jews to go over and meet more young Jews. And I think the idea is everybody gets together and meets even more young Jews, and then everybody goes out and complains at dinner. It's pretty good for the economy. And some of the people that were on my trip did meet and even have kids now, and that blows my mind. Like, did I meet my soulmate in Israel? No. Did I suck a dick on a roof in Tel Aviv? You bet. You do what you can, you know? I told myself I was going to suck all the right dicks last year. Really blew it. Wow. Dating as like a lady comedian is kind of tough. Like, we don't get hit on a lot. I mean, it's tough no matter who you are, but we're talking about me now. It's tough no matter who you are. Guy comics get hit on all the time, and that's crazy to me. I mean, I guess like lady or a guy up here, it's like, wow, can a red flag hold a microphone? What a fun trip. Guys get hit on so much that they even have a word for their groupies. They call them chuckle fuckers. That's a real thing. I didn't make it up. And I also didn't know it was real when I submitted to be in the chuckle fuck comedy contest when I was very new. But yeah, lady comics don't get hit on a lot. I think it's like not sexy when a woman talks, seems to be the vibe, but you know, we do it. I guess like the apps are the best strategy, and I want to be more specific, like, I don't know, Match.com, I'm not in the city a lot. Tinder is, I guess I have to, you know, like, I've been on Tinder, I know what it's like to give up. I get how that goes. I wish they would make more of the apps, really, like at least combine Tinder and Uber. You don't want to fuck a guy with a car, have some standards. And I even found out recently they have a Jewish Tinder. Ugh. What a fun way to start a family, right? I am DTF, down to family, so they are scared. But J-Swipe, that's like J-Date Express, Jewish Tinder, real gross, not into it. And actually the reason I'm not on there, though, is because I decided about myself I actually don't want to date another Jew. I'm enough. I'll do the complaining. You know what I mean? I'm enough. I don't want to date another Jew, maybe not a J-Swipe, but I would like... maybe an app for exclusively people that just really like Jews. You know, maybe not a J-Swipe, maybe like a Tindler's List. You know something? We'll see. I promise I wouldn't say this out loud again, but I lie a lot. What about a dating app for pedophiles so we can find them called Tinder Garden. Is that something? Too far. Got to reel it in. That was too far. I have been on Tinder. I get it. The reason I actually joined Tinder, though, the reason I gave up is because I was traveling last year. I was in Tulsa for the night. And I forgot to plan a place to stay, so. Yeah, if it works out, it's cheaper than Airbnb. Get in there, find a match, or at least a mattress. You can do it. You have to make like a little bio about yourself. So I made one that said, I guess I wouldn't mind getting fingered in Tulsa tonight. I stand by that. I think that's a strong bio, right? It's good, right? It's like not too chatty, but it's pretty descriptive. It's like, hey, what's up? I'm in town for the night. Not gonna go all the way, but I am fun. About this fun. And I'm not that excited about it, you know? I guess I wouldn't mind. Back to this just for a second, though. This is fun. This is very fun. Because even this is fun. This is a good time. This is fun. Very fun. A little crazy. This is insane. No. Nobody. That's crazy. Okay? So, glad we covered that. Clearly, I'm speaking from experience. People go too far in relationships. One time, all right, I was with this guy, and he made me squirt, he thought. I definitely pissed in his tent. On mushrooms and very much pissed in his tent. Yeah, it was good for me, but it wasn't what he thought. Every time we hooked up after that, he'd be like, do it again, and I'd be like, should I pee on him? Like, I'm a people pleaser. Who had that weird dick pic? This table over here?
7: Yeah.
8: We've all been there. Who's ever gotten a solicited dick pic? They're the worst. Dating on Tinder, it's a real adventure, you know? I don't know. I kept my Tinder profile up for a little while. I don't know why. Maybe just to meet people. This one guy messaged me and asked, like, what are you looking for? It's like, I don't know, maybe just to see what's out there. I don't want to, like, hook up with a bunch of strangers. And he was calling me frigid. And I'm like, no. I just only want to have good sex. If that's... I've had enough of the other kind. I would like, only good sex. And I think you can only have really good sex if you, like a person. I'm crazy. He's like, oh, so you're gonna, like, work up to it for a while? Yeah, but don't say that. Trick me, you asshole. Work up to it. Mess with my head. I want to regret this. Come on. Oh, you gotta work up to it? Yeah, clock in, bitch. Rude, you know? He's like, what are you into sexually? And I was like, feelings, and he unmatched me. So that's what it is. So I was chatting with this other guy, and I didn't see a future, so I was like, yeah, let's just send some pictures around. I don't care. There's pictures of my tits floating around in some iCloud that's full, I guess, but I pay for it, and I don't know where it is. So, weird ones pop up in my time hub sometimes. I'm like, ew, that's a terrible picture. Why? Thanks for the memories. Yeah, I was sending this guy a couple pictures, but I'm like, tit for tat. For that, you know, show me your boner. And, he sent me a couple pictures. Wow, I don't know. So the first one he sent me was just the top of it. I don't, just the whole big picture, right here, just the top of it, cut off right there. I'm like, well, that's probably the end of that story. Also, I know people call it the tip. I don't work for tips. It was just the top, like right. And then he sent another one that was just the bottom. Chef, can you dig it? And it was just the bottom, and he was holding on to the top. Why would you do that? Oh, what a mystery. Who could be under all that fist? I'm so fooled, you know? Like, if you have a small one like a man and show me the whole thing at once. I don't care if it's pointy, you know?
7: Right.
8: Yeah. Room and we've never met, like, why don't you learn Photoshop, right? Or Google better dicks. Whatever. Darth Vader helmet me, I don't care, you know? Show me some better dicks. It would have been to find, but then he started saying stuff like, oh, it looks way bigger in real life. I bet it doesn't, man. I bet if it did, you would send me that picture, because I'm not an idiot, you know? You're not going to trick me with a picture. Come on, trick me with something that can make me come at least, like feelings. Guys, it's too real. I appreciate you guys respecting my sad life by not laughing too hard at the reality of that joke. Trying to get my act together right now. I'll leave you guys with this. Not this act, but like life. I turned 30 not too long ago, so I figured I should make one of those 5-year plans. So I wrote one out for myself, share it with you guys. Rena Kalm, 5-year plan. Turn 35. All right. Thank you. Yeah, I told that joke at a show one time, and this guy came up to me afterwards and was like, oh my gosh, you're in your 30s? I could have sworn you just got out of college. It's like, oh, that's so sweet. He thinks I went to college. I do have a degree. It's a deodorant stick. And I shoplifted it. Guys, give it up for Marco.
7: When we did get engaged, I did it my way, and I'm kind of a dick. To propose to her, I can wake up whenever I want. If I just fall asleep going, okay, I need to wake up at 5 a.m., boom, I'll wake up at 5 a.m. So the night I knew I was going to propose, I said, okay, I need to wake up at 2 a.m. And I did, and I snuck out into the kitchen, and I got some tea candles, and I made a heart, and I put the box in it and opened it up and right inside this heart, and then I went in to wake her up. And she's like, it was a work night. She's a real person. She has a job. And so... Yeah, so I'm waking her up like, sweetie, you got to come see this. And she's like, I don't want to see Simon. Simon's the cat. And generally, if I say you got to see this, I'm pointing at Simon who's sleeping. And she's like, yes, he's sleeping, but I'm kind of gay that way. Look at Simon. Look at him. But anyway, so I'm waking. I'm like, sweetie, you got to come see this. And so finally she gets up and stumbles out. And she's all asleep. And she's like, oh, my God. She gets so happy. And then she goes back to bed. She couldn't remember it the next morning. She woke up, she's like, was that a dream? Oh my, I'm wearing the ring. It's real. Think about women. What do they want to talk about? Their engagement, the wedding, and birth of child. I took one of those away from her.
9: Hey, what's going on, Chicago? It's Michael Yo, and you're listening to my boys. That's right, I love these guys, Tony Carr and Steve Tuohy on Chicago Comedy Scene Radio. Yeah.
10: Boom. It don't get any better than that, Michael.
9: That's right. Drop the mic.
11: She's also a cast member of a show called My Life is a Joke that's going to be debuting on the Oprah Network January 6th. That's pretty damn exciting, right?
9: Yeah.
11: Yeah. Give it up, ladies and gentlemen, for Lisa Loretta.
12: Oh boy, you guys. Oh, tis the season, happy everything. I saw something fantastic on my way over here. I saw a reindeer car. You know what I'm talking about? The reindeer cars that have been galloping around the city. For those of you unfamiliar with what I'm talking about, they're normal cars. But people put big red Rudolph noses on the front of them and two antlers out of the side windows in the hopes that St. Nicholas will make them forget that their marriage is failing. It's just the cutest. It's the cutest. I also saw something kind of sad on a car recently. It was sad because it seemed like such a commitment for such a short-lived thing. I saw a Ron Paul bumper sticker on a very brand new car. I was like, oh, so sad. Poor thing. But then it made me wonder, is there like a Model T out there in some junkyard with like a pro-prohibition bumper sticker on it? They're like, keep women in the kitchen where they belong! Yeah. I'm just kidding, they still make those. They say Romney 2012, but we know what they mean, right, ladies? Do you guys hate your jobs? You hate your jobs? Just her, really? Everybody else is like super happy with my career. This is not my job. If it were, I would absolutely love it and be thrilled, but I have a day job, and I'm grateful for it, but it made the top 10 episode of Dirty Jobs. I hate it. I'm a dog groomer. For those of you who don't think that that's dirty enough, Anal gland expression is in my job description. Okay. But here's the thing. I work at a Whole Foods equivalent of a dog food store in Lincoln Park. So really, the humans are way more disgusting than any dog things I have to deal with. The humans are somehow more anal than the anal glands. I don't know how that happens, but it does. I have one lady who comes in with her golden retriever, and she says things like, "Can you just clean up his pants area?" His butt? His pants are so messy. But. Say but. Saying the word but isn't going to make you lose your wealth. That's not how wealth works. Maybe it is. Maybe that's why I'm still a groomer. Also, we're not allowed to call them dog owners. They are pet parents. Okay. That's insane. I have a dog. I love my dog. She's hilarious and adorable. She's not my baby. I know this because I'm an adult human. I also know this because she never came out of my adult human vagina. She's a dog. But I have another lady who comes in with her Shih Tzu in a stroller. Sure. Because God forbid the thing with four legs use any of them. But she says things like, "So she's throwing out her pigtails because she likes the weight of them over her ears. And she wants bows in her hair, but no white bows. Okay? Not want white bows. And she would love it if you had time, if you could paint her nails." poor woman. No one told you. Your dog is a dog. She doesn't want any of those things. You know what she wants? You see that poop outside on the sidewalk? She wants to go out there and roll around in it. She doesn't care if it's her poop, your poop, or that homeless guy. She just wants to smell like it. And then she wants to take that dead bird sitting next to that poop. You see that dead bird? She wants to take that and give it to you as a gift. Actually, she wants to keep that dead bird for herself, but she's going to give it to you as a gift because she's grateful for the health insurance. These dogs are insured. I'm not. But the dogs whose hair I cut are. So here's what I'm going to do the next time this Shih Tzu comes in. I'm going to shave her completely bald. I'm going to cut down the eyes. I'm going to fix the hair to myself. And I'm going to try to pass off as a Shih Tzu. So I can be strollered home to health insurance in what I'm sure is a canopy bed. Sure of it. Where are my homophobes at? I like asking that question in the city because when I ask it anywhere else, the answers get real. But I do love it when people blame their homophobia on the Bible. And they say things like, "Well, it says in Leviticus, a man lying with another man is an abomination punishable by death." Okay, fair enough. But here's why I think something's up. Right underneath that in Leviticus, it says wearing linen with wool is an abomination punishable by death. Correct me if I'm wrong, but that is the gayest thing I've ever heard in my life. So here's what I think happened. Leviticus was just a gay guy, and we left some stuff off in translation, like you do with the Bible, right? Like a man lying with another man is an abomination punishable by death. Unless he's going to put out, because otherwise it's a tease. And then the stuff about the linen and the wool. And then a man who doesn't take Lisa to prom and lead her on to make her think she's in a committed relationship. And then when she says, "Hey, why don't we ever kiss on the mouth?" He says, "Do you want to go to Hot Topic again?" And then she finds out a year later he came out of the closet. It feels like a real stereotype. He's an abomination. I'm willing to admit that last one's not in there. But the first two have me making an excellent point. You guys ever did this one? You ever sign up for the marathon and then realize, whoops, now I gotta run a marathon? Yes. You ever do that twice? I running the marathon, especially because a lot of people come out to watch, which is great because I need the attention. But there's something that bothers me about the marathon, and that's when you're running it, everybody on the sidelines tends to yell out, "You're all heroes!" And it just makes me want to yell back, "Couldn't disagree with you more!" Because a hero, by definition, is someone who risks their life to save another. We paid money for future issues with our knees. The difference is slight, but it's there. But people misuse that term all the time, heroes. I was watching a documentary on Mount Everest, just to give you guys an idea on how cool I am. And they kept referring to the climbers of Mount Everest as heroes. And again, not heroes, just bored with the Grand Canyon. But they were talking about this one guy in particular who left his wife, who was 7 months pregnant, to climb a mountain that would still be there in 2 months. And he died up there. Yeah. Now, I don't want to be insensitive, but I'm gonna. If you left me 7 months pregnant to climb a mountain, you better hope you die up there. Because if you don't, you are coming home to the worst case of frostbite. And by frostbite, I mean that's what I'm going to name our child after I teach it how to bite off your extremities. Thank you. I live close to here. I live right on the border of Lincoln Park and Lakeview, which, for those of you unfamiliar with the neighborhoods, I like to call it the corner of Trust Fund and Date Rape. A lot of weird human interactions in this area tend to happen to me. I was walking my dog, and she stepped on this like 2-foot by 3-foot plot of gravel in front of some condos, and this young lady comes by on her bike, screeches to a halt, and yells out, "Excuse me, private property!" "So sorry, my lady. I didn't realize we had trotted upon your land. I must have missed the coronation." Taking property ownership a little seriously, Lakeview. In this, the year 1998, we declare this land on behalf of the House Williams of Lakeview. And anyone, man, woman, child, or beast, caught trespassing upon it does so with full knowledge, a penalty by death, by beheading, or a possible scolding from a teenager of the House of Bitch. Can't really blame her, though. She did grow up with this as her yard. Can you imagine inviting your friends over to play hide and seek? "Got you. Let's play catch." "Whee!" Thanks, you guys, so much. You've been awesome.
13: And this kept happening to me. It kept driving me crazy. The whole time, I'm legally losing half my shit. I keep getting these lovely hand calligraphy gold inlaid letters in the mail. What is it? A wedding invitation. You send a wedding invitation to a recently divorced person, just in case you're wondering, you're an asshole. That was bad enough the second I open it, 10 pieces fall out that I have to put back together to origami RSVP throw back to you. This is how that reads to a divorced person, just so you know. "Hey, Sean, I'm doing fantastic. I thought I would tell you in the most elaborate fashion possible. Long story short, I'm in love. Moving in with this lady. Got too much extra furniture. Just throwing away recliners left and right. Got two incomes now. Huh. Included is a picture of me and her in love on a farm for some reason. I know we both live in the city, but you don't know love until you've seen it in front of a bale of hay. I checked my own engagement photos. Bale of hay in the background. They got me. They got me too. No, please, make the photo a magnet so I can put it on my fridge. And every time I think I'm hungry, it turns out I'm empty. Could you do me a favor, since I'm doing so fantastic, could you head on over to Macy's.com and pick me up a crock pot? You shitting me right now? You just sent me a $50 letter asking for a $20 crock pot? The numbers don't work out. It's ridiculous. What am I supposed to tell somebody when I'm leaving Bed Bath & Beyond with a crock pot and just be like, hey, why'd you buy that crock pot? Oh, well, my friend was just doing so fantastic. I thought I'd throw a cherry on his motherfucking life and let him enjoy true love and homemade apple cider at the same time. That doesn't make any sense. You know who should have a registry? Divorce people. Why is there not a divorce registry? I just lost half my shit. I need a crock pot. Someone to catch me buying a crock pot after that. Whole different story. Hey, why are you buying that crock pot, Sean? Oh, my friend got divorced, and I thought he'd be able to make his entire week's worth of sad divorced person ramen all at once. Real time saver. You're registered for placemats. I need a place. Just give a divorced person a scanner. Let them loosen Macy's 30 minutes. They'll fix their life. Just guaranteed. Just a bunch of angry people in the back of Macy's. Bitch took this, boop. Bitch took this, boop. Bitch took this, boop. On to betting! Wouldn't be for the invitation. Wouldn't be a hand calligraphied gold inlaid letter. No. Just be a crumpled up cocktail napkin shoved under your door. Just says plates please on it. No address, I'm out back. I need your plates.
14: But yeah, while we were packing, I found this relic of my childhood, and it just flooded so many memories. And you know what? Let's time travel. Let's do it. We're going to go back to 1994, the week before Easter. Okay? Come with me on this journey. Me and my mom, we are driving together. The plan is she is going to drop me off at CCD, Catholic school. Gonna learn about Deuteronomy or whatever. The class didn't work out. And she's gonna drop me off. She's gonna run some errands, pick me up, go back home. Sloppy Joe's. A kick-ass Saturday, right? We get to the church and there's no one around. Bye. No, it's okay. They look like they were born in 1998, so they wouldn't get any of this. Millennials. So we get to the church, and there's no one there. There's a sign on the door that says, classes are canceled. And I'm thinking, I got Saturday back. This is going to be great. My mom, she looks worried. We get back to the car. She turns to me and she says, you know, Mike, this wasn't my plan. While you were going to be at church school, I was actually going to go to the store and get the Easter bunny baskets. And she started to reveal the parental conspiracy that is the Easter bunny and all that. And I honestly, I don't know what happens next, because it was just like my Vietnam, my world, my world turned upside down. You know, like I can't remember. All I can remember is just holding Santa Claus, a wounded Santa, in my arms while, you know, the Stones played on the radio, and just like I as a kid, just hearing that, just like I couldn't, it's mind blown. I couldn't believe it. You know, why now, why? But as an adult, I get why she didn't want to make two trips. No, seriously, to take me back home and then to the store, that's like 45 minutes. Nah, I will tell a truth bomb to cut my commute. Are you kidding me? Are you kidding? Oh, guess what? Bigfoot ain't real. On the HOV lane I go, you know what I mean? Just like, My mom, she felt so bad. And she gave me this beautiful, beautiful moment. She said, "You get to pick the toy the Easter Bunny gives you this year." How magical is that? She gave me the choice to get my last magical gift. As a 7-year-old kid, I'm going to milk this for all it's worth. Are you kidding me? This is going to be amazing. A parent that feels bad and a toy store? Some of you don't remember 1994. These are the toys that were up for grabs. Okay, we're talking about Zelda on Game Boy. Yeah, three-person high five right here. Right here. Boom! Triforce. The Jurassic Park compound playset. I know. Rawr! I'm gonna give me some friends now with this toy. Right? Talk Boy. Talk Boy, the tape recorder from Home Alone 2. Hey kids, we're home early. Oh, it was like an iPhone, but it wasn't. Just a frame of reference. What did 7-year-old Mike get? None of those. He got this. Ladies and gentlemen, this is Captain Nathan Bridger from TV's Sequest.

0: Sequest. For those of you who don't remember Sequest, it was wet Star Trek. It was so bad. This is real. This is real. No. Try to have fun with that. I haven't been able to in 25 years. That is, pass it around. That's an in-action figure, ladies and gentlemen. That is Roy Scheider from Jaws. From Jaws. He killed the shark and said, "I want more," and they gave him a submarine. The show is ridiculous. Like, there was a talking dolphin, and they traveled in time. It's just a Lisa Frank binder come to life. That's real, by the way. I don't have a 3D printer or anything. This is the worst. Like, the only thing you can do is you can like move his. He's got like bendable knees. instead of a kung fu grip, he's got bendable knees, like he's sitting at like a desk. The only thing you can do with this is do your 1995 taxes. That's the only thing. It's the only thing. Now, I keep Captain Bridger here. For a couple reasons. Buyer's remorse. That seems obvious. The real reason is that though the magic died that day, it was actually up to me to make it magical. That's why I'm here. I'm telling jokes. I'm taking pictures of toys. This little guy made me who I am. So if anybody wants to buy this, I'll be selling it after the show. If you purchase this tonight, I owe you $17. Ladies and gentlemen, I've been Mike Over. Thank you so much.
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0: Stage time, that's what we're talking about. Everyone give it up for Melissa Sunnerty.
1: Tonight, but I'm not gonna lie, when I heard this was gonna be on TV, my first thought was, shit, it looks like I have gonna hit the circle something AIDS on my lip going on, because I got stitches. And I was like, great, my first TV performance. So I was really mad about it, because my lip is my favorite part about myself, and I don't know if you know, but that's hard for girls to pick something, so now I have to pick something else. What had happened was my dog was sleeping in my bed, and something that my one loud roommate did alarmed him at like 4 in the morning. So his immediate reaction is to jump up and go, and my immediate reaction is to bite him on the neck like his mom would. I don't know. That's a shitty instinct, but it's what happened. So he got caught on my lip. I love my dog. I do. He's a sweet dog, but he's the only one that I've got not as a puppy, so I don't know like what his story is. And so I've had some behavior problems with him in the past, and I've tried everything. I got a trainer, I blessed the house, I have been slipping him holy water. So I finally got him a shock collar, which I'm not happy about, but I've only had to use it once. And I tried it, it's not that bad. Not like that. It was on my finger. But it got me thinking, like, how cool would it be if you could, like, train your boyfriends and husbands with this shit? Like, you left the toilet seat up. Forgot the anniversary. Buzz again. That is not my G-spot. Buzz, buzz, buzz. So, I love my dog, but, like, he's a little cock block. Like, he won't let people on my bed, which my ovaries are not down with. And I'm, like, I'm constantly thinking he's, like, plotting against me, you know, like, ripping up my cute underwear, like, taking down the mistletoe in our house, knocking over my perfume. He's a crafty little thing. So the only reason I bother taking birth control with this little fucker around is so I'm not the second coming of Mary. But if I were, well, at least I'd have heat, drugs, and indoor plumbing, so it wouldn't be that bad. But Chicago winters are rough. Our landlord pays our heat, so some days they decide that it's cold enough for us to get heat. But the worst thing about Chicago winters is when you lose one glove, just one. It becomes like Sophie's Choice with your hands. You're like, which one of you can go? I don't think this one. So what I've done is I got a scarf that has pockets on it, because it's not legal to make mixed drinks while I'm waiting in traffic. If it were, I would be making margaritas pretending I'm in Mexico. Fuck that shit. Margarita pizza. Had me at margarita. Still had me at pizza. I love carbs. So I've been taking some Groupon fitness classes because of that. And I've done kickboxing, hot yoga, and kettleball. And kickboxing was awesome when I was partnered with a girl. When I was partnered with this, like, tall, lanky French dude that was not intimidating at all, I left with a bruise on my hip so purple that Crayola could have made a new color. Rihanna. It was bad. That one's mean. It's true. And with kettleballs, it's also ridiculous. I don't know if any of you have done it, but you have to, like, take this weight, swing it between your crotch and then above your head for, like, an hour straight. It's horrible. I was so sore, I was walking around for like 4 days. It was like I went to one of those sex shops in Eurotrip and no one told me the safe word at all. And I feel a little bit bad, like, fitness hopping to all these gyms, because it kind of feels like a one-night stand. Like, I grab my pants and I leave before I can get attached. But I know I can't afford them, so it's just easier on both of us this way. But the reason that I'm health conscious lately, besides being a woman with a full length mirror and a bunch of knee high boots I don't want to use butter to get on, I saw this other comic do a joke about girls in skinny armor. So, you know, in pictures, girls always do this. And he's like, why? You don't do that in real life. And I was like, he's right. We don't. We're not in like a business meeting. Like, if you look at the charts on page 10, you'll see our sales are declining, but my arm looks skinny as hell. Look at that shit. No, so I've been trying not to do that in pictures. Bad mistake. I was like,

0: based on what I eat and don't eat, they would think I'm really boring. Like, I don't use salad dressing, no sausage. Meat substitutes for me. I'm a vegetarian, guys. I eat soy. Those two. Those other substitutes as well. I like to talk about masturbation in my bits because y'all don't see it coming. You're like, oh, she looks so innocent. That's why I'm innocent. And I think it's just such a taboo with women that we need to get over it. And then we need to implement a rent an 8-year-old program in high schools, and no one would even consider premenopausal sex, ever. I just babysat a week ago, trust me on this. And so one of my friends asked me, why don't you masturbate more? And I was like, that's a weird question. I don't even know how we got here. But my answer was, you know, when you're a girl, it's a lot of time to clean up your toys afterwards. And he was like, well, can't you just put them in the dishwasher? I could, but my roommate's plates are not vibrator safe. That'd be rude. So I'm Melissa Rochelle Senaty, and you can catch more of anything with honey instead of vinegar, except vegans. Thanks, guys.
1: Melissa Senaty, and I shook her hand. Round of applause. Yes. Girl, I want to say, you know, I might want to tackle you because I like them boots and I think they look good on me, okay? You don't ask a...
0: Oh.
1: It's a size 12, honey. No? You know what they say about guys with, you know, size 12 feet, right? Size 12.
2: I love being a stand-up comic, man. You get to watch TV all fucking day. Do you know that? I'm watching this one show now. It's on the Sci-Fi Network. It's called Total Blackout. Anyone ever seen this?
3: Yep.
2: Good. One person. All right. I'll explain. What it is, they put people in a warehouse. They black out the lights. You have to rely on your senses of taste and touch and smell to identify objects. These people can't see shit, okay? But as the viewer, you can see everything because there's night vision, and there is nothing more hilarious than the looks on these people's faces when they can't see anything. And it doesn't matter if it's like a big guy, small girl, they all react the same way when they turn the lights off. They go, your total blackout starts right now. Oh my God! Oh my God, what's going on right now? So the first test, they'll have to go up to a tank. They have to dig their hand inside a tank and feel around and see what's inside. They tell these people it could be a rat, it could be a snake, you don't know what it is. So they all go up to the tank like this. What is that? And then it turns out to be a shoe. It's just a shoe. That's all it is. They fuck with these people. But what made me fall in love with the show, they had like a plastic wall with three doors. You had to pull back a door, you had to smell something to identify it. Yeah. They had one contestant on the show, he was a gay guy. All right, now, I'm not making fun of gay guys. Don't go home and write a fucking blog about it, okay? Just saying it's very important you know he's gay for the end of the story. All right. So the gay guy goes up to the first door, it's like an old sock. He pulls back the door and goes, what is that? He goes to the second door, it's like a piece of cheese. He goes, I'm gonna throw up, what is that? He goes to the third door, guys, I'm not even fucking with you. It's just a naked guy bent down with his ass by the door. Waiting for contestants to smell his asshole, alright? This is on TV! So, gay guy goes up to the ass door, alright? Pulls back the door ever so slightly. Takes a big whiff, goes, I know that smell! It was the funniest thing I've ever seen. And you think about Total Blackout. Think about what a genius idea for a show that is. Like, it's so simple. I should have thought about Total Blackout. Because Total Blackout basically describes every sexual experience I've ever had in my entire life. I'll get a girl in my room, I'll shut the lights off, and she'll go, oh my God! Oh my God, what's going on right now? What is that? The fuck is that? Is that a pile of wet towels? What is that? What's that smell? What is that? Smells like someone opened a bag of salt and vinegar chips in here. What is that? Is that a piece of gum with hair in it? What is that? Ah. I love being a stand-up, man. Best job in the world. And I should know, because I've had the shittiest job in the whole world. About 3 summers ago, I was a server at Bubba Gum Shrimp Company. Don't clap. Don't ever, ever clap. And as a server, you were required by management to ask Forrest Gump movie trivia at every table. Had to do it. So the first month, I was just happy to have a job. I thought if I asked these questions, I'd make more money. I go up to tables like, hey guys, you guys ready to do a little trivia? All right, cool, cool. Real quick, what was Forrest's favorite soda? Dr. Pepper, that's right, free straws! Free straws at that table, watch out! But cut to like a year later when I still worked there. I wanted to burn the place to the fucking ground. I go to the tables, I'm like, all right, gang, listen up! At what point in the movie did Jenny die of AIDS? What song was Jenny listening to while she was snorting coke and contemplating suicide? How fast did Forrest Gump come when he touched Jenny's tit in her dormitory? Immediately, that's right, free straws! Guys, I'm Russ Williamson, thank you so much! Thank you to the Comedy Bar! Follow me on Twitter, have a good night!
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4: So, I'm from the state of Arkansas. I don't know if you guys know that or not. But my mom, she hates it when I talk about the state of Arkansas, right? She's like, I feel like when you talk about your family, and then you forget to change their names, and then you record it, and then you put it on the internet, and then you tag them in it. I feel like you can really hurt people's feelings, right? And I get it, but it's like, first thing, I don't make anything up, right? Like, they do what they do, and I talk about it on stage. That's how that works. But I get it. It's like, for example, if my Aunt Charlotte didn't have so many aliases that we didn't know what name to give them at the precinct when we went to pick her up, maybe I wouldn't talk about it, you know? If my Aunt Karen didn't fake having cancer for 9 years, maybe I wouldn't talk about it. If my cousin Maddie didn't think that the way you quit the military is just not going back, maybe I wouldn't talk about it. If my cousin Tyler weren't in prison, for escaping jail, for stealing hairspray when he was 17, maybe I wouldn't talk about it. But I'm the bad guy, right?
5: Having a great year, man. I made my first television appearance this year. It's pretty cool, wasn't it, right? It's a little reality show you might have heard of. Intervention. Anybody? Yeah? Guess who was the star? My family got sick of my drinking about a year ago. I got pulled over leaving the bar. Cop pulled me over. He's like, yeah, I pulled you over for tailgating. I'm like, we're not even at Soldier Field, you asshole. Do you see any bratwurst in my car, sir? He's like, get out of the car, you know? So I got out of the car, he's like, you've been drinking tonight? I'm like, why are you blind? It wasn't a good start. He's like, sir, I believe you're intoxicated. I want you to take this little breathalyzer test. It's a little black box with a tube sticking out. It's going to tell me how drunk you are. I said, sir, I can tell you how drunk I am. His name was Jose Cuervo. So I'm like, you know what? I'm screwed. I might as well have fun with these guys. So I took their little box. I was like, psh, captain's log. Starting 47923, I've been detained by 2 aliens in the black hole. We'll call them a-holes. So I'm sitting in jail, right? I learned my lesson. I don't drink and drive anymore, and I've had too much to drink to let my friends take me home, because that's the responsible thing to do. But because they're doing me such a huge favor, I like to keep it entertaining for them. So I come up with all these little games for the ride home. I've got this one game I call Drunk Star. It's where I get really drunk and get in the car and I hit their OnStar button. This I did it last week. You're like, thank you for calling OnStar. This is Todd. I'm like, Todd, check it out. I'm Morgan's channel. It's like, Todd, where's the closest Taco Bell from here? He's like, sir, if you're intoxicated, you really should get off the road. I said, Todd, I think your equipment's broke because I crashed into a river about 10 minutes ago. Now send me a tow truck and a beef and bean burrito. And unlock the door because I'm drowning, you bastard. Todd. That's awesome. I love OnStar, man. What a great service. But I've got a million-dollar idea. I can save OnStar so much money. Outsource all of your customer service people to people in prison. Think about it. Who better to help you with the services of OnStar than people in prison? Check it out. Yeah, OnStar, I just lock my keys in the car. What kind of car you got, motherfucker? Whoa! It's an 07 Malibu. I need a coat hanger and a small piece of wood. The weather stripping on the Malibu is very weak. Thank you, OnStar. That's really helpful. OnStar, my car was just stolen. We're at Holmes, okay? 103rd and Western. Oh, that's Paco's territory. I want you to go on 45th and Damon, look for the garage with the Virgin Mary painted on it. Ask for my boy Paco, give him 50 bucks, you get your car back with some sick ass rims, Holmes. Where can I get some weed, OnStar? Let me transfer you. I'm like, yeah! I love this job. It's a great job, man. You get to drive all over the country. I love it, especially. I hate it, though, when you get stuck in traffic. You know, you guys are all from Chicago. We all got stuck in traffic. I hate it. My ADD kicks in. I start messing with the people around me. Like, the other day, this really gorgeous girl pulled up next to me. I just looked at her and, you know? Just to ruin her whole life, you know? Like, kiss my ass, princess. I didn't go to prom, all right? A few years ago, back when I was single, I was getting really desperate to meet ladies, so I went and got a sports car. I went and got a Mustang GT. Yeah, my wife made me get rid of it. It sucked. I'll tell you this, though. If you ever trade in your car, fellas, make sure you check the horn out on the new one. I got cut off the other day. I'm like, you asshole, meep, meep. Oh. There's a Muppet in my horn. Miss my

0: So I didn't really grow up with my dad. My dad loves me very much. I love him very much. But we didn't have much of the childhood time, so I often imagine what it would be like to have him if I had those, like, sixth grade sleepovers. And I've decided that this is what my dad would be like if he were around when I was in sixth grade. If he'd be coming down to our sleepover in the basement. He'd totally be a basement dad. He'd be like, hey guys, everything okay down here? I noticed that some of the Tostitos were missing. Don't hide it. Divide it. Okay? I'll go up. Hey guys, listen. Anybody get into Sam Adams? Totally don't do that. The V8 splashes upstairs for you guys. Everybody in their own bag? Okay, keep it that way. I'll go up. Hey, real quick. Who won Crossfire earlier? Anybody? Okay, I'll go up. One last thing. An Indian guy, a black guy, and a gay guy walk into a... Who here's gotten their period? And it, okay, I'll go up. It's basement, Dad. I wish, you know.
1: This is Clayton English. I'm kicking it with my man Tony Carr and Steve Tui at Chicago Comedy Scene Radio.
2: I also got married in November. Yeah, baby, yeah. I never saw it coming. I didn't know I was gonna sell out. But I've been bought, you know. My price was named and I couldn't turn it down. I was like, this is probably the best offer I'm gonna get. I'd be an idiot to turn down this opportunity. He comes from a phenomenal family, though, too. I am, like, 50% excited to be married to him and, like, the rest of it excited to be married to his family. He is a gay older brother, and I have always had a thing for older brothers.
3: In the last year, I've dropped about 55 pounds, which is awesome. Thank you. And people are like, Matt, how do you do it? Part of it is I started exercising. Part of it is I cut out the bad behaviors. Like I, you know, when you're a comic, you drive a lot at night, and I would always eat, and I don't try to do that hardly ever anymore. The other thing I did was I cut out stress eating. I am a stress eater. Food is my vice. I turn to it because it makes me feel better. I'm the kind of guy who on a bad day takes a brick of cheese and then dips that into spreadable cheese and then eats that shit whole. And I knew my weight was getting a problem. I knew it was, because one day I woke up, and at the end of my bed, there was a chain. At the end of my chain, Princess Leia in a gold bikini. Right? Like, that's a problem. I knew there was a problem. I was loving my wife in the doggy-style position with a plate on her back with a sandwich. And then when she's like, are you eating? I'm like, I eat when I'm depressed. That's how it works. I'm a stress eater. My favorite stress eating story of all time is the worst stand-up comedy experience I've ever had. I want to tell you about it. Two Novembers ago, I had to do stand-up in Platteville, Wisconsin, which is the shittiest town ever, right? Like, that town would be nothing if the college wasn't there, and that's a shitty college. Like, when you drive in and you see things promoting the college, the big thing it promotes is like, welcome to UW-Platteville, home of our farm. Which is the dumbest thing to brag about. Because it's not like MIT or Harvard, where they're like, we have amazing professors, or we have great computers. It's like, no, welcome to UW, we have three sheep. That's okay. So I get there, but you know what? Guys, you're supposed to have fun. And I want to go in with a positive attitude. So I walk in, and it started good enough. Like, I walked in, there's this buffet for all the comedians, and I had a plate, and it was delicious. They take me into this beautiful showroom, sat 200 people. They're like, every Saturday, we sell out. My Saturday, there were 7 people. And when I asked the audience about it, one of them said, it's the second Saturday in November. That's the start of deer hunting season. Which, if you've never been to Wisconsin, that's all they do. They hunt and they wait to hunt, and that's it. They got the college there. I don't know whether they're hunting liberal arts majors or whatever. Just see a kid with an English book. You hear, duck, pussy, followed by buckshot. I was supposed to do 25 minutes that night. I was the feature act, and I did because I'm a professional. I think I did an all right job. Okay, one guy. I was supposed to get paid $150. Here's what happened. End of the show, owner comes, puts his arm around me, says, I don't have your money. Here's what I'm going to do. I'm going to give you half your money. And you remember that all-you-can-eat buffet, take whatever you want. Which is crazy. For starters, there were other comics on that bill. A headliner who is assumably getting more money. I don't know if that deal was made to every comic or if I just appear more prone to accept an all-you-can-eat buffet. Which I did. I just walk into the kitchen, some guy with styrofoam plates. I walk right past him, grab the china, declare, this is mine, then walk into the... Just fill up three plates with everything I can, all the fixings, saran wrap them up, start driving home. It's a 3.5-hour drive to get from Platteville to me. Now I'm driving, and I'm angry because I needed that money. For those of you who have forgotten, this is a stress eating story. Here's how it worked. About an hour in, I'm pissed. I'm just angry. And so I just open up that plate, and I just start eating away, which is rough to do when you do not pack silverware, right? Like, it's really uncomfortable just trying to bear claw in mashed potatoes. But I do it. Finish that first plate in about 7 minutes. Then about 45 minutes later, I'm hungry again. So I go to open up that second plate, and it's cold. Well, I'll be goddamn if I'm going to eat cold food. I will tell you my solution this way. The most surprised I have ever seen a woman is the 70-year-old black woman working at a gas station in North Central Illinois at 2 in the morning when this walks in, dress shirt untucked, stains everywhere. Demands to know where the microwave is. Then upon being told that establishment did not have a microwave, just kicks the door open yelling, this is bullshit! I thought I lived in America! To this day, I do not know what that means.
4: I'm getting old, man. I know I'm getting old because now house parties are more about the food. It's like, Vic, you gotta come through, we got a keg. You guys got any bruschetta? I like olive oil, it's good for my skin. Getting old, I know I'm getting old because the other night I thought I had a wet dream. Turned out I had just peed myself. I'm getting old, I know I'm getting old because my fantasies aren't even sexual anymore. This is my latest fantasy. I really want to have a destination wedding just so most of my friends can't make it. I know I'm getting old because I'm starting to have sober sex. That shit's gross. You ever seen a vagina at 12 noon? It's not cute. To be fair, no one should have to see penises in daylight. That's horrific. I don't know how you guys do it. Having sex with me at night is like going into an exclusive club. There's a lot of shadows and intrigue. But during the day, it's like going to that same club because you left your credit card at the bar. See too much. I know I'm getting old because the other day I was masturbating and I intentionally didn't finish. I got a text alert from Chase that overdrew my account. Took me right out the gate. When you were younger, nothing fazed you. You could masturbate through natural disasters. I remember my mom's like, Vic, we gotta go, it's Katrina. I'm in my room like, Katrina, what she look like?
5: How y'all doing, Atlanta? This the grown folks crowd, huh? So I can talk to y'all. I can tell y'all what I'm going through right now. I got a teenager living in my house. Who got a teenager living in their house? Goddamn teenagers. Life's so easy for them, they don't even know how life's so easy for them now. School. They get grades now, you tell them. They should all get A's if you tell them to do a book report. What's the first thing they do? Google it. Have the book report done. What did we have to do? We had to learn the Dewey Decimal System to go to the library to get that long-ass tray of cards. You in there for 4 hours looking for a book on butterflies. ain't going outside today. You know now the teachers email the grades to the parents. Y'all know that? What did we have to do? We had to bring our grades to our parents. You ever get bad grades and try to act like you lost them on the way home? I tried that shit one time with my mother. She was like, you lost your grades? Oh, no problem. I'm going to get up in the morning. I'm going to take off work. And I'm going to come up to that school. And I'm going to get your grades. And I'm going to look at them. Then I'm going to find out what room you in. And soon as I see you, I'm like, oh, here they go, mama. Here they go, right? They was just deep in my pocket. I don't know about y'all, but if I'm getting an ass whooping, I'm taking it at home. Don't nobody got to know but me, my mama, and the neighbors. You get a whooping in school, your friends will never let you live that down. You see them 10 years later, they be like, remember when your mama threw you across the classroom? Nah, I don't remember that shit. Give me 20 on pump 3 and leave me. All my friends work at gas stations.
6: So it's good to be back in Cincinnati. Good to see you guys haven't done anything stupid to make the national news in a while, you know what I mean? Crazy racial issues, you know what I mean? So there is some racism still, man. I'm driving down the highway, and I'm going like 70 miles an hour. I pass by a white lady. She looks over, sees I'm white, unlocks her doors. I'm like, just because I'm white, I ain't going to do shit to her, you know what I mean? So I beat her up and stole her car. So I just got back from Iraq. I went over to entertain the troops. That was a cool experience. Everybody, yeah, thanks, man. That was good. You're doing good. Yeah. I thought there'd be war and shit everywhere, but I was kind of taken care of and flown around on Blackhawks and was safe all the time, so it was cool. But it was interesting, man. They're very appreciative of people coming over there. That was nice. It's not like most comedy clubs where people walk out like, oh, you really weren't that funny, motherfucker. Yeah. And everybody I know is like, especially the people that were pro-war and my family, everybody that was against me going there, like, you have a 9-month-old son. Why the hell would you go to Iraq? Like, I just want to get a good night's sleep once this year. Sure, there's bombs dropping, but I don't have to feed anybody at 3 in the morning. Yeah. It's great, though, man. I have a nephew who's over there, and he was telling me online before I went over. He's like, dude, you better leave all your George Bush jokes at home. Yeah, no, he's wrong, though. They don't put up with them. Actually, some jokes work better there. I've got a joke that has never worked once in the States that worked great over there, which was with all the turmoil and everything that's going on in Iraq and the insurgents and the Shiites and all the different factions. What you realize when you look at it, all the mess over there, is that what Iraq needs right now is a brutal dictator. Fucking bring that shit under control. I wish we had one of those laying around somewhere we could pull out. We invaded Iraq. George Bush wants to establish a democracy there just like ours, where everybody gets to vote and whoever comes in second wins. Well. Yeah. That joke's 4 years too late, but it's not, you know. Yeah. I was staying at Camp Victory when I was in Baghdad. I was giving them shit. I'm like, Camp Victory, isn't that a little optimistic? We haven't won yet. Shouldn't it be Camp We're Doing Pretty Good So Far? You know? But they were great, man. I think the world is... I think we got it wrong, you know. I think we need to see ourselves in the world. Everybody is one big family. Every nation is like, whatever. Iran's the drunken brother-in-law, you know, whatever. So that's the way we need to see it, I think. You know, if we could just get all the world leaders to go on Dr. Phil, then we could fucking work it out, you know. It's an end war. Yeah. But instead, we're stupid. We go to the UN, and that's like going on Springer. It's like, really? He firebombed your entire village? Well, you're not going to believe who we got backstage. And he has veto power, so you're really screwed.
1: 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Yeah!
7: Ladies and gentlemen, David Drake! Yeah!
8: I chose that. I did that to myself.
4: Welcome to the album recording here at Comedians You Should Know in Chicago, Illinois. Thank you guys for coming out, man. It's really our album, you know? I'll be doing most of the work, but you have an important role, too. You gotta laugh on cue. Don't fuck that up. Or you'll be real embarrassed when our album comes out. Don't do that to yourself. You don't want that. It's so great that you guys came out to support, because I'm still pretty young in my career. Like, I have a day job still. It's a McDonald's related day job. Thank you. It's McDonald's. Well, it's McDonald's, really. I got hired by this ad agency downtown to reply to all the negative comments on the McDonald's Facebook page. That's a real job. Those are real people on the other line. You be nice, you know? My job is, I have to respond to all the negative comments, and I have to, like, flip them into, like, positive comments. So you'll get all these, you know, mean, shitty comments like, "Oh, I can't eat that." And I have to be like, "Oh, believe in yourself. You can do it. Get that burger in your fat fucking face. From McDonald's." Yeah. People are all shitty and mean because they think they're taking down the CEO of McDonald's or someone related to McDonald's in some way, you know? So they'll say real mean things like, "Fuck you! Suck a dick!" It's the first thing I see when I come to work. Just fuck you! Oh. I'm trying, you know? I gotta be so... You're not taking down the CEO, you're taking me down, you know? Cut it out. You're hurting my feelings. Not taking out, like, I couldn't be more, like, less related to McDonald's, you know? Like, like, I was hired by a staffing agency, and they brought me into an ad agency, and they brought me into a room where they gave me a job description, and the second thing on that was delete the swear words, and the number one task, my primary task, delete the N-words. My primary task. There are so many N-words on the McDonald's Facebook page that they created a job. And they said, "You're perfect for deleting this word you're afraid to say over and over and over again." So think about that. Think about that when you're saying "fuck you" on the McDonald's Facebook page, you know? Fuck me, fuck you! I'm out there doing God's work, you know? Deleting racist words from the internet for $20 an hour. Give me 21, I'll put it back in! $21, I'll get those racist words back on the internet! Highest bidder! I'll be racist for you. I'll say those words you're afraid to say on the internet. You're not taking down the CEO. No CEO checks their Facebook page. So I wonder what Craig from Missouri has to say. "Oh, suck a dick? Oh. Well, I need to make a change." No, you're off doing evil CEO shit. Fucking up your drinking water, taking down the rainforest, going to the orphanage, pretending to adopt. Nah, just kidding. Going home. Evil CEO shit. Yeah. I learned a lot. I've only worked there for like a week, but in this one week, I've learned a lot. Number one thing I learned is that whether you hate McDonald's or you love McDonald's, if you write on their Facebook page, you're illiterate, 100% of you. I had a post, "McDonald's is sucks." And then a guy replied to that, "Your spelling is bad," but he used the wrong form of "yours." So he said, "You are spelling is bad." I'm like, what the fuck is going on? It's like two toddlers communicating with each other, saying nothing but understanding it. You know? Like, now I know why the McDonald's menu is just pictures. Just for... So the fan base can, "Ah, I wanna! Ah,
8: If you can count to three, you get food. You get to live. Seems like it'd be harder, but that's it. Just three. You just needed three. They trust me, though. They gave me all their social media passwords. I got them all. Twitter, Facebook, Instagram. It's all right there. That little black box. Can take down a corporation tonight. You know? I don't want to because I'm sober, you know, but 8 beers from now, who knows? You know? It's all it takes. 8 beers and a picture of my balls. We'll take this fucker down. Hey, Mickey D's nuts, Sam. Where'd that go? 56 million people. You'll know when I get fired. You'll know. Page is going to be a disaster. Not that my nuts are a disaster. Sorry to say that directly to you. But they're not! It was meant for everybody.
9: Chicago's Comedy Scene Radio. Relax. We're joking.
10: Yeah, man. That's beside the point. Anybody hate a BJ in here? No? You do? I hate a boring job too, man. They're the worst. Boring jobs. I had an exciting job one time. I used to work at this cracker factory. I left because it was all blacks and Hispanics. It's like, it's a cracker factory. Where the crackers at? That's crazy as hell. Speaking on race, when I perform in front of white people and I say the N-word, they look at the oldest black person to see if it's all right to laugh. I've said niggas, I watch a couple heads turn like... The oldest black guy in the room is my dad, by the way. I looked at the age. They all turned to him. He was like, yeah, go ahead. That's my son. Do that shit. Do that shit. Do that shit. There you go. Do that shit. It's funny, man. I have a job. I work at, have you guys heard of this place called Jason's Deli? Yes, I work there. Three things about this place is free ice cream. Yes, free ice cream. Jewish deli. A lot of goddamn Mexicans. I don't understand that shit. Crazy part is, if you ask a Mexican why they didn't work at Taco Bell, they want to throw knives at you. It's like, what the fuck is wrong with you? Why don't Mexicans work at Taco Bell? Nobody knows. It's all black dudes with dreads and they high as fuck.
11: What you want, bruh?
10: Some motherfucking tacos, nigga. Come to work sober. I done sat in front of you for 20 minutes. What is this? Ain't no line behind me. What's wrong with you? Fucking stupid. That pissed me off a little bit. These two are coming to every show. Hey, I'm performing at Riddles Monday, all right? Come to that bitch so Damon Wills can see me and put me on the weekend. I gave a lot of shout outs doing this special for some reason. I don't know. Ain't nobody who I shout out gonna see this shit. That's funny. I don't know. My job, I learned they thought I was ugly for a while. This is to where I set up at my job. They used to put me behind a register. Then they put me on the line. Now I'm in the back washing dishes where nobody can see my ass. So it's like they said, yo, you good looking. Borderline ugly. Come here. Just get your ugly ass to the back so nobody can see. We need customers to come in here and spend money. And I see your ugly gremlin ass around here walking away. Your face look like a Crunch Bar, my dude. Come on now. Get the fuck to the back, all right? That's what it felt like. My work does stuff sometimes I don't understand. Like, I had to set up the restaurant. I had to set up the dining room in the morning. And I got in trouble for not putting the salt on the right and the pepper on the left. It's a reason you do that. Does anybody know the reason to do that? Nobody knows? So a blind person can tell which is which. Who the fuck blind is going out to eat by themselves? Who is doing that? Bigger question, who's the asshole dropping off the blind to eat by himself? What? That's what Lyft and Uber drivers are on now? Dropping off black. Hey, where you going? Hey, you dropped me off at Jason's Deli. All right. He gets to it. Yeah, I'll take a Reuben. Sir, you at Aldi's right now. What the fuck you doing here? It's done. That's so stupid. That's like saying it put the speakers on the left, speaker on the right, so the deaf person can hear that shit. Fuck. I work with the Hispanics, and I learned Hispanics have very dirty humor. Like the other day, one of them, like when I first got there, one of them came up to me. He's like, and this was 4 years ago. One of them came up to me and said, hey, Alan. That's how you go. Alan. You like chorizo, man? My dumb ass. Yeah, I love chorizo, man. And he laughed and just ran away. And it took me a minute to dawn on that shit. It's like, chorizo means Mexican sausage. What the fuck? And now they call me Mr. Chorizo at work. I've never felt more like a Mexican porn star a day in my life. Especially at that time, because I had a huge mustache on my fucking face. I'm giving Jorge reach arounds. I don't know if that made me sound gay or funny at all, but I wrote that shit. I was like, oh, this is going to be funny. But now, listening to that out loud, that made me sound super gay right now. Ain't like nothing wrong with that. But still, yeah, never mind. So now, I'm at work trying to make up my own nickname and let you know when black people who really don't know Spanish, they believe putting a vowel at the end of everything makes Spanish, and they just put words together for no reason. So I'm like, hey, don't call me Mr. Chorizo. Call me El Pollo Diablo. Which later I found out mean the chicken devil, which I set us back a couple few years with that nickname right there. Here's the fucked up part. It's the fucked up part. Now they call me Mr. El Pollo Diablo Chorizo at work. Pisses me the fuck off. Makes me mad, man. I don't know. There's another thing. The customers are stupid. I don't know what it is. I don't know what it is when people walk into restaurants and their brain just shuts off. We've all done it there. Except for when you go to McDonald's. We go to the drive-thru. Ain't nobody walking in no damn McDonald's. Still to this day, McDonald's ice cream machine still don't fucking work. Don't work. Y'all making all this money. You can't keep that bitch on for another hour. I don't know what it is about customers that do that. We give out free ice cream at Jesse's Deli. I'm just standing there. It's a good day. I ain't hear nothing stupid. Somebody came up and said, sir. Yeah, I don't mean to bother you. How much is the free ice cream? The fuck? enough to go lay down in traffic. That's how much that shit is. Dumbass. How much is the free ice cream? That's stupid. That's just like going to jail for stealing the free balloon. Get your dumbass out my face. Stupid. Old people are the complete worst. Old people are the worst. They fucking leave when they orders come up. This guy came in, and I was up front. This one my place thought I was cute enough to be up front. I was up front, and the guy places, when you place your order to go, you put your name on the receipt. The guy came, placed his order. I said, okay, sir, can I have a name? He goes, Dick. You mean Richard? He said, no, Dick. I was like, okay. His order comes up. All I go is, Dick? Dick? Is Dick here? I spent 10 minutes looking for Dick at work. Damn shame. My boss come on there, Alan, what you looking for? I'm looking for Dick and can't find it. And all my coworkers are assholes like, Alan, looking for Dick, everybody. You're all assholes, man.
11: I love doing comedy here in Chicago. One of my favorite places to do comedy here in Chicago is on the South Side. And South Side, make some noise. Okay. We got about 4 black people in here. Right on. We're doing it. We're really doing it. I love to do this place on the South Side, and a lot of times I'm the only white comedian, and this was one of the best stories I ever have of doing comedy. I had done my set. I'm in the back of the club watching the rest of the show, and the best thing ever happened. The host was like, are you ready for your headliner? You've seen him on BET's Comic View. You've seen him on Comedy Central. You've seen him in Barbershop 2. And as they bring the headliner up, right, crowd's going crazy, music is playing. As soon as the music cut, there was like a woman right in the front row. I don't know what the deal was, if they had dated or what, but as soon as that music cut, she screamed out at the top of her lungs, he ain't shit. Place went crazy like this, right? I'm in the back of the club. I turned into like an audience member on Maury Povich. I'm like, oh no, she didn't. This dude was mad, right? He had this like beautiful diamond watch on. Not like this fucking $10 Target watch. And he goes right in her face. He goes, oh yeah, Barbershop 2 money, motherfucker. Place went crazy. I'm like, yeah. I'm the only white dude here. Okay, I'll chill. But I was like, he got her. That's awesome. But then I started wishing he was in a movie that wasn't as cool as Barbershop 2. Like, I wish he had to run on stage and be like, oh yeah, Legally Blonde 2 money, motherfucker. Miss Congeniality 2 money, motherfucker. Sisterhood of the Traveling Pants 2 money, motherfucker. I'm going to write a prequel to The Sisterhood of the Traveling Pants, and basically it just stars a bunch of Asian kids making jeans. That shit's going to be next year. Slumdog Millionaire. I like doing shows on the South Side because the black comedians, they get to say this cool thing on stage. They get to go, once you go black, you never go back. It's like, yeah, that's awesome. As a white comedian, we have nothing to say like that. But as a white guy from racist Indiana, we have something to say like that. It's a, once you go black, you never go back. Home for the holidays. Because you are dead to your family. I wanted to die for a couple black girls back there tonight.
12: So I'm married with a baby. My wife was in the sitting next to me the entire time of that last joke. Kid was in the back seat, but you know. You gotta be true to yourself. You gotta be true to who you are. She got over it. I do love being a dad, it's the absolute best. I do, I love it. I thought when we had the kid, I remember thinking, we're just doing this for my material, right? I could just get the material out of this. That's why I wanted the baby. But it turns out I love him, so that worked out. Bonus, right? Would have been awkward if it went the other way. Right? That's the thing, though. As a stand-up comedian, you need a thing. You need something to identify with. You need something to talk about. You need that thing. I'm a straight white guy in stand-up comedy. There's no thing there, you know? And I'll be honest with you, it is tough being a straight white guy right now. It is. In comedy. In regular life, it's still amazing. It's still the best. Okay, white guys, don't clap too hard for that. No, it's still the best. I've been pulled over 10 times in my life. I've never gotten a ticket. The officer goes, I didn't see it was you. Get out of here, silly. I'm like, all right, dude, see you at softball. And I drive off. It's a sweet setup. I'm not going to lie. But you need a thing. You do. You need a thing as a comedian. Because most of stand-up comedy, as I'm sure you picked up on at some point, is complaining. Complaining is a big part of the genre. We all come up here and complain. But I've got nothing to complain about. So I had the kid thinking that would help, right? Because seriously, what could I complain about? Again, I'm a straight white guy. I'm over 6 feet tall, blue eyes, killer shoulders. I've caught 3 foul balls in my life. Fuck me, right? Anything bad happens to me, I'm like, I probably deserve this. This feels even. I've met all my heroes, they've all been sweethearts. It's great. By the way, do you know how you catch 3 foul balls? You gotta want it. That simple. You gotta want it. You don't give them to some little fucking kid who's just hanging around in your section. You don't do that. Should we put an end to that? Some little 5-year-old, can I have that ball, mister? No, you could work harder, is what you could do. I'm gonna instill the values your father is clearly failing at right now.
13: You guys, you're listening to the mother of all shows. Steve Tuohy and Tony Carr are at the helm of that mothership. It's Chicago Comedy Scene.
14: How y'all doing? Y'all good? Good, man. Thank y'all for coming out with the whole thing going on, man. Corona got people nervous that ain't normally nervous. You know what I'm saying? Like, I got partners that fuck women raw. That's wearing a mask now. I'm like, nigga, you fuck niggas raw, nigga. Like, I don't want to catch that corona. I'm like, what about AIDS? They can cure AIDS. And nobody quarantine people for AIDS no more. I'm like, all right, you're right, man. Like, I appreciate y'all being, like, I needed y'all here because if like, they would have canceled, I would have had to go home. And, like, I do this to get away from my family. You know what I'm saying? Like, I just need to get away because, like, I got a 7-year-old daughter because God's wrath is real. Don't laugh, it's real. I'm not even joking. I'm being punished for something I did when I was in college, you know? Like, and I don't know what it was, but I know it was bad because my daughter likes Beyonce, right, at 7, right? And I think 7 is a little early to like Beyonce, but I can't tell her not to like Beyonce because her mom is black. I'm not stepping in that grenade, all right? It's a couple things you don't tell black women. That's one of them. As a result, my daughter tries to dress like Beyonce. Right, yeah, always right. At seven, right? Like the other day, she came out of the room with these little bitty short shorts and like a little bitty halter top with her baby tummy hanging out, right? With some glasses and a hat. And like, I was like, what the hell are you wearing? And she was like, I woke up like this. I was like, you will die like that. Now go in the room and put on that Amish outfit daddy got you. Don't come out till you grow a beard. You know what I'm saying? I want my daughter to have a beard. I'm not even joking. I don't mean a little Puerto Rican beard either. I mean a full-fledged, like an ISIS beard. I want my daughter to look like a suicide bomber, okay? I want her to drive a cab and smell like urine. She still sleeps in the bed with me and my girl because we don't like sex with each other. Yeah, she's a cheater. We're going to talk about that. Don't worry. I got 45 minutes to get this shit off my chest. We gave her a nickname. No, we gave my daughter a nickname. We call her the physical manifestation of the emotional barrier that exists between mommy and daddy. She has weird dreams, man. I don't know if y'all got kids. My daughter has dreams about stuff she's never experienced personally. Right, like, I don't know how this stuff is seeping into her subconsciousness, right? Like, I was watching her sleep the other day, and she sleeps like an angel, right? She's, shh, shh. Look, Tyrone, if you don't want to show up to work on time, you don't have to show up at all. I was like, did you just have a dream about middle management? I'll get you better toys, man. She likes Doc McStuffins. I don't know if you know who Doc McStuffins is. Doc McStuffins is the hottest toy out right now, okay? Doc McStuffins, yeah, it's big time. But Doc McStuffins is a toy that fixes other toys' boo-boos, right? So, yeah, so if you're a toy and you got a boo-boo, you're in luck. The doc is in. She'll fix you up, all right? Not a game. As a result, my daughter loves Band-Aids, right? Like loads and loads of Band-Aids. I'm like, all right, babe, you like Band-Aids? Daddy gonna get you Band-Aids. So we got Band-Aids all over legs, Band-Aids all over arms, Band-Aids all over face, and at last count, we're at 327 Band-Aids. Right, and it's weird when we go out. Right, because people don't know that she likes Band-Aids, right? They just look at me like I'm a bad father. Like I hit her 327 times. Like I'm Adrian Peterson or somebody. Oh, toughen the fuck up, Portland, all right? It's gonna get worse, all right?
15: I had to go to the dentist recently. I hate the dentist. Which is not surprising since I hate everything I talk about up here. I don't like any type of customer service anymore. All they do is make you feel like a pile of shit for paying them for stuff. That's all they do is talk shit to you the whole fucking time now. Make you feel inferior because they know more about the product than you do. You don't know. I had to go to the dentist. They told me I needed a deep cleaning. Did I? I don't know. The fuck do I know about dentistry? But I'm afraid my teeth will fall out if I don't, so you got me. If you've ever had one before, if you've never had a deep cleaning, it's like a regular cleaning, but deeper. Okay, it's not a lot of gray area in there. A regular cleaning is that little metal hook. They go in, they scrape your gums till they bleed, and they talk shit to you for an hour. A deep cleaning is that same metal hook, but it's on a woman's vibrator bottom, all right? And there's a pull cord because there's a motor in it. And they go, and they just start jackhammering your teeth out by the root under a guise of a deep cleaning, which I suppose is the deepest cleaning there is. Take your teeth out one at a time, polish them like a rock, and then put them back in your fucking gums. Yeah, that's pretty goddamn deep. And if you have this procedure coming up and you're feeling queasy about hearing about it, don't worry. It's a pain-free procedure. And they'll tell you that right when you walk in. You're not going to feel any pain from the deep cleaning. And you won't, because before you can start the deep cleaning, they have to give you 6 shots of Novocaine in one half of your mouth. Yeah, before you can start the deep cleaning, they have to give you 6 shots of Novocaine in one half of your mouth. So you won't feel anything from the deep cleaning, provided you don't shit yourself and pass out from these 6 shots of Novocaine in your salami-thin cheek. And they don't do it in

There's a whole fucking Subway sandwich sitting on your chest in the dental chair. Lean you back, she got my mouth stretched open as wide as it could possibly go, shoving shit to the back of my throat. I don't know how you ladies do it, I guess is my point. I'll never complain again. I got home, my wife was like, how was it? I'm like, hey, my mouth stretches as wide as it can go. How do you do that? And she's like, my mouth isn't open that wide. And they do the deep cleaning, but they can only do half of your mouth. That's how invasive the procedure is. You have to come back 3 weeks later to get the other half of your mouth done. And you gotta go back. It doesn't matter what you thought about the first half of the procedure. You gotta go back and do the other half. You don't wanna look like a before and after dental commercial for the rest of your life because you were a pussy and skipped out on the Novocaine. You gotta go back. And she's just sitting in there the whole time. Vince, you gotta be doing a better job of this when you're at home. And you're going, wait, what? Time out. You have a lot more fucking shit at your disposal than I got at home. Who are you to say that? You've got me reclined in a position that can only be described as porn in a yoga studio, all right? You have stadium lighting on me so bright. I've got goggles on indoors. I got a lead vest on with a fucking bib over there. You have a welder's mask on with binoculars and a Hubble telescope coming off of that. You have rubber latex gloves, another lady typing shit out as you shout it into the ether as fast as she can type it. You have an entire tackle box full of hooks and mirrors and reverse mirrors and rope and wire, and once every 6 months you send me home with a little bristly brush and a tiny spool of floss, and I gotta do a better job of this on my own? Fuck you. Who are you to talk to somebody like that? That's one hell of an advantage you have. They keep coming, Vince. Have you been flossing every day? Yeah, I did for the first 3 days till the shit you gave me ran out. They don't even make something that small retail. How the fuck did you get that? I don't like your attitude. I want to talk to your manager. She's like, hang on, let me get the dentist. You mean you're not the dentist? Who the fuck are you? Well, I'm the hygienist. Okay, well, what does the dentist do? His name's on the building. That's where the check's going. What the fuck does that guy do? That's the guy that shows up after this fucking lady busted her ass doing everything. His job is to walk in for 10 seconds, make some shitty joke. Hey, the teeth. You know, and she gives him the entire play-by-play of everything that's happening. He's like, And he reaches in the box and he grabs a tool. It doesn't matter which one because it's all for show. And he sticks it into some gap in your tooth and he starts to wrestle with it until it contracts and goes ping. And then he spits out a bunch of vocabulary that's beyond your pay level and understanding and forces you to pay for your teeth on a credit card for the next 5 years. Yeah. Oh, it looks like we got an ecclesiastic acoustal on the lower mandibular bicuspid, number 11. Fuck you, it's a cavity in a molar. Say it so I can understand it too. In what world is that vernacular relevant? Number 11. Number 11, you fucking prick. There's a hole in the tooth, second one from the back. How hard is that to say? Well, Vince, you know, we gotta get you back in here to fill it. And you're like, get me back in here? I'm here. You're here. Fill it. My mouth is already numb, fuckface. Fill it. Convince my insurance to pay for Novocaine twice? Well, Vince, I got other people to see. I've seen how long it takes you to make your rounds. I got 90 seconds. Go. Yeah. Come back 8 weeks later because he's on vacation for the next 7 Thursdays. Make the first appointment of the day, 7 a.m. How could this go wrong? I don't know, 7:23, I'm still sitting in a chair next to a fish tank with a tropical fish that I know is not indigenous to the area that I helped pay for with my teeth. Just fucking taking it out on him. 7:27, she comes out the door. Vince, you ready? Like, I've been the fucking holdup this whole time. Going there with an attitude already, you know? Sit down here.

0: comes fucking Mr. Rapport. Hey, Vince, how you been taking care of your teeth? I go, no, I figured I had a hole in one. Fuck the rest of them. Let's see how good you are at your job. Well, we got to fill it. What are we going to use today? The silver filling or the white filling? You go, what? My teeth are white. I'll pick the white. Who the fuck is picking the silver now? Why is that even still an option? Well, the white one costs more. I know the white one costs more. That's how you fuck over the general public. It's called price anchoring. You make two products. One of them sucks ass. Nobody wants it, but everybody can afford it. The other one's amazing. Everybody wants it, and nobody can afford it. And you use fear-based sales tactics to shove us into fucking dental debt. You go, ah, so what's it going to look like in here today, Vince? You going to spend some money and walk out looking like you did on the way in, or you want to use Photoshop every time you open mouth laugh in a picture going forward? What's it going to be? I only ask because I care, you know. Do you want to look like you do and spend some money with those pearly whites, or you want to walk around looking like Flava Flav for the rest of your life? It's up to you. If you ask my opinion, I say get the white one. I should know I'm a DDS. Yeah, you are. It stands for double dick sticking. I'm getting it from both ends of the cavity right now.
1: People are nuts, you know? I hate people that fish for compliments. Don't you hate that? When people do that? You know how I found out how to stop them? Agree with them. Right? Because they always want you to say the opposite. Like, they always go, oh, I look fat in this. And they're like, no, you don't look fat, you know? But they'll stop if you, right? Like, so next time somebody goes, hey, do I look fat in these pants? Go, you goddamn right you look fat in them. What are you thinking, shoving that big pumpernickel ass into those pants? Pumpernickel ass. What the hell does that mean? I hate when people give you a compliment, then you feel you got to pay them one back. I never know what to say, you know? This lady goes, hey, you're handsome. I go, hey, thanks. You got a nice hat. It's very rustic. These are the same idiots that wear visors. What the hell's a visor? Was the guy making a hat and he ran out of money? What are they good for? You're like, hey, you got something that'll keep the sun out of my eyes, but it'll cook the top of my head? You got something like that? I want to fry my skull, but I don't want to see too much. What the? You ever ask somebody, like, for directions, and then they ask you if you know where something's at? Like, how could you know that if you're not from there, you know? I go, can you tell me how to get to I-5? He goes, you know where the old schoolhouse is? I can't even find the goddamn highway. I don't mind helping people. Well, I call it helping. The police called it aiding and abetting. Yeah. But I go to court on Tuesday.
2: When I go out to a local bar, it blows my mind to this day that, like, the lines are long to go to the bathroom, and there's always a young girl who's like, do you mind if I cut? And all these guys are, because they're all trying to get laid, and they're all like, oh, yeah, go ahead. And I'm always like, no, not so fast. Nah, I gotta pee too, lady. You wait, I wait, we're grown-ups. And they're always like, you're a dick. And I'm like, yes, I am. Just, that's what you get. You don't get to use ours. We can't use your bathroom. We can't. That's so weird. We're not allowed to use a woman's bathroom. You can't use ours. And why, though, by the way? I don't know if you've ever seen the inside of a woman's bathroom. A fucking tornado has gone off inside of there. I don't know what kind of shitstorm happens inside of women's bathrooms, and they won't let us in there. And then they go, oh, because you pee on the seat. No, we don't pee on the seat. If you live with someone who pees on the seat, it's because they hate your guts. It's because when you're gone, he's like, fucking Karen telling me what to do. Bitch. You get the groceries, you bitch. That's why. Because he doesn't like you. We get with an aiming stick, okay? We don't pee on the seat on accident. So I think it's bullshit. I think this is the craziest thing. And we can eliminate this if we just took the stalls out of men's bathrooms at bars. Take the stalls out. Take them out. Just put a bunch of urinals in there. Fuck, for men, it could be a hole in the ground. We don't give a shit what we have to pee into. But you never need stalls. You just don't need them. It would eliminate that problem of women getting to use our bathroom, unless a woman can come in and pee in the urinal, and then I want to see it. If you can do that, I want to see it. Then cut ahead. If you can do that, I'd love to see it. But it eliminates that problem and the other problem, which is there should never be stalls at men's bathrooms in bars in the first place. Because who the fuck is taking a poop at the bar? You're pooping at the bar, we'll all say. You're pooping at the bar, Steve. You're gonna poop at the bar. Go home, you fucking animal. You're gonna poop here, you pig. You're gonna poop here. I've never been to a bar where I'm like, you know what, I love this place. I should poop here. I'm gonna poop here. Pack it up and go home, you pig. Pack it up. Poop at the bar. You're gross. You're a gross person. You hold it like a grown-up. You hold it. If you're pooping at a bar that I'm at, I will go in there, I'll look under, I'll walk out, and I'll go, blue Adidas. The guy who's pooping here is wearing blue Adidas. And I'll leave and let you sit with your mistake. Sit with what you did. You nasty idiot. You're gross.
3: Give it up for my next door neighbor, Jared. Thank you guys for being here. You guys feeling good tonight? Can I be honest with you? I'm not a dad. I have zero children. Not even any stepchildren. But you know, here's the deal. I know I give off a major dad vibe, right? Like, I know what this looks like. I'm 42 years old, and I don't know how I got here. Well, I mean, I know how I got here. I drove a Honda. When you hit your 40s, time kind of stops. You look back and realize I'm as far away from my 20s now as I was when I was a baby. How did that happen? I used to spend my weekends getting drunk with punk rockers. The wildest thing I did last weekend was have a second slice of Betty Crocker's. I used to be on the hunt for drugs and casual sex. Now I'm more into hugs and mildly seasoned Tex-Mex. I used to have my nipples pierced. Yeah, that is a fact. Now I suffer from chronic pain that's fierce. Mostly in my lower back.
4: 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This is Dave Bargatze. 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
5: It's a product you don't see advertised on TV too much. Corn. You don't see that on late night TV ads. What do late night TV ads get into? The thing that like we... 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You know, like there's no consistency to them. 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You know, oh, I can see that. I'm on the Travel Channel. You know, they advertise something, you know, and on Facebook, you know, you say like, oh, I like to read. You know, buy The Great Gatsby on the side. You're like, oh, I could buy that book. I've never read it. That'd be cool. But on late night TV, it'll be like,
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5: And then the next ad will be like,
6: if you or a loved one has been diagnosed with mesothelioma.
5: You're like, what the hell? Who knew Sarah McLachlan was going to ruin her career trying to save a few dogs, right? Oh, I can't watch this. Hey, a blanket with sleeves. Like, this is entertaining. The worst one is always the one with the little black kid from Africa, right? We just assume everybody in Africa is homeless. This is Malik. He lives in Africa. Oh, my God. I should send money now. Like, but really, though, they show you this commercial. The only reason I've never sent money to one is not because I don't want to save some kid in Africa for $1 a day. That sounds like a deal. The problem is like I don't trust that they're going to do what they say they're going to do with the money, right? You know, like, yeah, I don't trust that fat dude with the hair. Like, whatever. He's been doing it for years. You know, who pays for these commercials? All sorts of I've got all these questions about it. I'd like to see a real accurate commercial of what they're going to do with the money. You know?
6: Like, this is Malik. And every day, Malik walks 15 miles to school barefoot just so he can learn. And for just $1 a day, we can see to it that we buy a whip and he gets there on time for once.
5: Like, oh my God. It's horrible. Businesses false advertise like that too. They say they're going to do one thing and then they do another. And even sometimes it's stuff that's bad, but it's like, God, just sell what you say you're going to sell. I went to Target the other day to buy that handgun for that chick. They don't sell guns at Target. You know what kind of a ripoff that is? Everybody's wearing red like it's a GOP convention. You can't even spell the word Target without the word range. Not to mention there's that damn bullseye on the front of the store. It's ridiculous false advertising. I'm going to open a tobacco outlet and all we're going to sell is lighters and J-papes. Like, what the heck? It's like Bed Bath & Beyond. They don't sell beds or baths. It should be Beyond Beds and Baths, right? And IHOP doesn't teach jump rope lessons. Banana Republic, there's not a damn banana in sight. And you know, if there was, the guys working there probably would already be sucking on it.
7: But you have to do what you have to do in this life, you know? There's a lot of ways to go. There's a lot of ways to get your degree now, you know? You got online universities. You know, like the University of Phoenix. You got that? I still see commercials for the University of Phoenix. It's been years, and Larry Fitzgerald is still in every single one. He's a future Hall of Fame football player. And he's still in every... My name is Larry Fitzgerald, and I'm a proud student at the University of Phoenix. Larry, by my count, you've been going there for like 13 years. Crack a book, Larry. I mean, it's time to get this moving. Your parents must be mad by now, man. Come on, Larry. Let's get that motivation. And someone's got to tell him, Larry, you're worth, what, $93 million? I hate to tell you, but your degree in management from the University of Phoenix, that's not going to be opening up any new streams of revenue for you, okay? You're good. Just drop out. You don't need to be at Algebra 2 tomorrow. Larry. I Ubered here today. Yeah, I love, you know, I love Uber. I think it's a great service. I use it all the time, but is it me or are the drivers just a little too friendly? They overdo it. Because, you know, we have to rate them. They just, it's, like, every time I get into an Uber, the guy's calling me by my first name, like he's known me for 25 years. I don't know this guy. But every time I get in, he's just, hey, Tony, how's it going today, Tony? You having a good day so far, Tony? I'm like, yes, I am, Christopher, in your Honda CRV. I don't know what to say to this guy. They're too friendly. I had a driver last week offer me candy. I know it's sweet, but it's a grown man that I don't know offering me candy. It's weird. And the way he said it, he was like, hey, Tony. You like Skittles? I was like, yeah, I guess I do. Well... I got a bag up here with your name written all over it. Okay. Look, pal, why don't you just take me to Target like we originally planned? I will buy some Skittles there that were obviously not poisoned. Yeah, I Ubered to Target, so what? Don't give me that look. You know what? That's why I miss cabs. Remember cabs? You gotta go somewhere, you call for a cab. Shows up 3 hours later. But there was no opportunity for friendly conversation in a cab. You could try it. You know, they'd be like, hey, how's it going?
8: How's it going?
7: Yeah.
8: How is it going? Okay, you know what? I tell you how it is going. I tell you exactly how it is going. I drive to airport, and you sit back there, and you keep your mouth shut the entire time. That is how it is going. Exactly how it is going, my friend. Yes. But if you're hungry, I have some Skittles up here if you want. You can taste the rainbow. Yes.
7: That was the thing about cabs, though. No matter where you told him you wanted to go, he was taking you to the airport. Right? It is.
8: So, we're going to airport, huh? No, I gotta get home. Okay, airport it is. Which terminal? Terminal 3. Okay.
7: But if you're drinking, you gotta Uber. Don't chance it. Don't be stupid. I'm telling you, it's not the thing to do. Just Uber home. Because let me tell you something. When I lived in Chicago, this was like 16 years ago, I got a DUI. Yeah. Dun, dun, dun. No, it's true. I was stupid. But here's the thing. Anybody that's from Chicago knows that the police there, they don't really care about drunk drivers. They have bigger fish to fry in Chicago. There's like 9,873 murders every Tuesday morning between 9 and 10 a.m. in Chicago. Usually you get pulled over there, they're like, sir, have you been drinking tonight? Yes, I have. Okay, just wanted to make sure you're having a good time. Move along.
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11: Some of y'all might have saw me not too long ago on ESPN Sports Nation. They're not going to have me back. I did a Michael Sam joke, got me in a little bit of trouble. Oh, it was all over TMZ and shit. And it was weird because some people said they didn't get the joke, which I didn't understand because it really wasn't that complex. I said I went out and bought my first Michael Sam jersey and it had 15 S's on the back. Sound it out real slow and make a gay face when you're finished. Fucking joke. I got love for the gay community. They had a phenomenal month way back. Gay marriage now legal all over the country now, right? Yay. I'm saying it's 2016. Theoretically, we should be accepting of all things, theoretically. Like, I'm 41 years old. I'd like to know what it's like to be friends with a gay person. I got friends of all kinds, but I don't have any gay friends. And I'm be honest with you, I'm a little homophobic, and I'm scared. I don't know what to expect. You never had a friend of a different race or a different sexual preference. You go off your fears and your stereotypes. I'm sure there's some white guys in here. First time you hung out with a black dude, you thought to yourself, oh my God, if we play basketball, and he's on my team, we'll win. I see the Asian gentleman sitting right here. What's your name, sir? Dan. I remember the first time I hung out with an Asian dude. I didn't know what to expect. I was like, oh my God, if we get into a bar fight and it's me and him versus 45 people, all I gotta do is step aside and let him do his thing. I was always scared to have a gay friend. I thought, what if at some point he try and fuck me? And gay men get offended when they hear you say that. Why you assume because he gay? He'll fuck you. You might not be his type. Then I got offended. Word? I thought dick and balls was the only requirement. I didn't know that height and eye color mattered. I didn't know that. Because I thought all gay men is what you saw in the movies, the stereotype. They're not all like that. Some gay men are very macho, masculine men. They're tough guys. Look at this dude, Michael Sam. He don't act stereotypically gay. This motherfucker's a thug. He's hard. And that's the shit that worry me. Because I can't see that coming. Like, what if I'm hanging out with my gay friend one day and I'm like, oh my God, the weather is beautiful. He like, I'm gonna suck your dick. No. No, Sylvester. No. I don't want that. Nigga, you don't have a choice. OMG, nigga. And what if he's stronger than me? Now we have a dilemma. Like, what if he raped me orally? I can't report that shit to the police. I look weak as a man. Well, didn't you try and stop him? Yeah, but he had strong neck muscles. Somebody might walk in on us thinking they interrupting a moment. Oh my God, I'm sorry. No, nigga, I need help. This nigga's neck muscles are strong. Any gay people here? Oh, hey. What's your name, love? Kate. Okay, Kate, let me ask you a question. I'm hoping you can help me out and put me up on game. Because I'm going to be honest with you, I'm ignorant to the fact, so I need you to school me. Can you help me, Kate? Okay. Like, I know when a man and woman have sex, we kind of know what's in each other's playground. We know what we're fucking with. Like, a man could suck a woman's titties, eat the pussy. A woman could jack a man off, juggle his balls. Use peanut butter as a lubricant. I'm sorry, my personal shit. We can fuck in about 5 or 6 different positions. We know what we fucking with. Now, I would assume that when 2 women go at it, if nothing else happens, oral sex is a must. Like, that's almost a given, correct? Yeah. Yeah, okay. But then I wonder what happens past that. Is there ever any form of penetration at all? Yeah. Yeah, so maybe like a dildo strap on, something like that? She said yes. So that leads me to believe this. Really, y'all like dick. You just don't like what come with it. In other words, you like your shit a la carte. Have you always been strictly boneless fish? Yeah? Okay, so your flag planted. Pussy. So I got no shot. Damn. Well, can I at least referee? I'll pull your head away. You eating the pussy too hard. No, yeah, listen. The idea of 2 women going at it to a dude is like, whatever. 2 dudes is...
12: Tonight, you've seen him all over. He's hurt feelings with his crying tears on dates. It's TJ Miller. As a challenger, you might be running around in the finest silk suits, but my man Johnny Blaze

0: Yeah, that's the chorus, right?
1: It's awkward. There's no choruses in battle raps.
0: I'm sorry. Full disclosure, I'm pretty high, man. Full disclosure, I hate people who say full disclosure.
1: Full disclosure, I'm uncomfortable sharing a mic.
0: Are you high?
1: I've never shared a... Yeah, I'm always high.
2: Great. I used it as a crutch, and it was just a badge of shame, a scarlet letter.
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5: Vaginas are tough. Yeah, vaginas are forward tough. Vaginas are forward tough. Tweet that. Tweet that right now. Vaginas are forward tough. They are, man. They take poundings. They shoving kids in and out of there. That's tough. Vaginas are tough. They can take it. And they welcome the punishment, too. Like, bring it on. Bring it. That's tough. When I say you can shove a kid in and out of there, I think you could put one in there if you had to. And the vagina would hold it for a while. Like, I'll hold it for a little bit. You should have let me know, though. Vaginas are tough, man. They bleed and heal themselves once a month. That's tough. And women still function through that. That's tough. They'd be like, oh, plug it up and keep it moving. Vaginas are full of tough. Let a man scratch his balls. He's not going to work for a week. I can't, guys. My balls, it's a scratch. I can't. A woman to walk past, oh, plug it up. Vaginas are full of tough. Vaginas are amazing, man. They shapeshift. That's incredible. They shapeshift. They adjust to different sizes. They adjust to let kids out of there. It's amazing. Then they go back to regular form. It's incredible. Think balls can do that? No. They just got two shapeshifts. Up, down. That's it. That's all they got. You know what I'm saying? Oh, it's cold out here. Up. Ooh, it is really hot out there. You know, down. That's it. That is it. Treasure the vagina, guys. It's tough. It's tough. Me and my sons have game nights. Like, we'll play, like, Uno, apples to apples. Yeah. Monopoly. Monopoly's our game. Yeah, I like Monopoly. I like the role play when we play Monopoly, though. Like, I don't smoke cigarettes, but when we play Monopoly, I smoke Newport cigarettes. Cause I like to be a slumlord in Monopoly, you know what I'm saying? Gotta be a creep. You know all those little low rent properties between Gold and the jailhouse? That's all me, motherfuckers. I want my goddamn $25. There's gonna be some changes around here on Mediterranean Avenue. I want my goddamn rent. My kids always like, Dad, we're your sons. Why are you talking to us like that? I ain't got no sons. My only son died on Baltic Avenue in 1986. I'm real nice to people when they pass go and get that little $200 check. I'm real nice then. Because I know you just got that money, you know what I'm saying? I'd be like, oh, hey. Hey, guys, how you doing? Hey, we got some nice little properties over here on Connecticut Avenue. Yeah, we got some nice little spots. Oh, you not interested? Oh, you not interested. So you bougie, huh? No, you think you better than us because you from Marvin Gardens. You think you better than us? Get the fuck on the Reading Railroad and get the fuck on out of here. How about that? That'd be $25, by the way. I own that. I own that.
6: All I always say clap because, man, you all taking advantage of your hands. You take it for granted. We have hands. You don't even fucking pay attention to your hands, do you? You don't give a shit about your hands. I look at my hands, I go, thank you, hands. Thank you for being there. Being there. All kind of shit. You put your hands through a lot of stuff, man. You should thank your hands that you're not using your mouth. And we're not dog. You're lucky. We're like, oh, I got that. The hand's like, don't worry. That's why I'm here. We're lucky. But you all, I say clap. You guys are trying to be cool. You can't in Houston. Sorry. Oh. You can in this hot ass motherfucker. When there's nothing to do. How are you not going to clap for comedy? This is all you got. Sports suck. Come on, let's keep it real. Oh, I'm not playing it. It's the truth. So there are people out there with nubs. You heard what I said, nubs. Little soft, juicy ends. And they're in the mirror every day. I wish I could clap. If I had hands, I would clap for everything. I didn't mean to sound so gay, sorry. I would clap for everything. Imagine you have nubs, now your ass is itching. What do? You are stuck with nubs and an itchy ass. You know what you need? You need a best friend. You're like, what's up, dog? What's up? You know, my ass is itching. I ain't got no hands. I need some help, brother. Just two fingers. No, on the inside. Now your balls are itching. Oh, shit. What do? Punch them? That's how you scratch your ass with nubs. Pow, pow, pow. You just got to spank yourself. Ah, ah. Like, what you... You find yourself sexy? No, I'm itching. Ah, ah. Sorry. He's like, this guy's spanking his ass too close to my face. I'm going to be talking mad shit today. That's what actually comedy stands for, talking shit. That's what it stands for, people. Nubs. Nubs.
7: We all have insecurities. Every one of us. But it's how you deal with those insecurities that I think really makes who you are, you know? Like, I was in the airport recently, all right? I get to the airport. I was flying from Detroit to Chicago. I get to the airport, absolute madness. It's fucking crazy in there. Security was beefed up. I had no idea what was going on, all right? Turns out Barack Obama was also flying from Detroit to Chicago at the exact same time I was, all right? He wasn't on my flight. I'm pretty sure he had other arrangements. It's not like he was going to end up sitting next to me like, oh, what's up? I'll trade you the window seat for some free healthcare that's actually free. Let's talk about this. You're not going to catch Barack Obama flying coach on Southwest. Biden, maybe. Right? I could see Barack Obama giving Joe Biden the wrong times for a flight. Just to avoid having him on Air Force One. Like, yep, the flight's at 7. Let's go ahead and tell Joe it's at 8. I don't want him around my kids because he looks like a fucking pedophile. So they need to see a sad Joe Biden out front of the airport terminal wearing one of those dumb bowling shirts and socks and sandals trying to figure out how to book a last-minute flight on his smartphone that he can't. He's just like, hey, what's that travel website that Captain Kirk runs? It's Priceline, Joe. It's Priceline. So I'm in the airport. Barack Obama's in the airport. Two very high-profile Americans at the same time. He's the president of the United States. I was in a tire commercial. Reputable. Reputable tires. So I'm about to walk through security, and I put my backpack on that BK broiler thing, and I send it through. Right? And then I walk through and I'm about to step through the metal detector and they take my hat, which I understand. They take my hat. They wanted to see what was going on. I could have anything under this hat, anything, anything except hair, pretty much. You don't know what I got under here. I could be dangerous. I could have fucking dynamite, pages of the Quran, more than 3 ounces of toothpaste. I understand the seriousness of national security, right? So they give me my hat back and they're like, you're free to go. And I'm like, all right, I grab my backpack and I'm about to continue to my gate. But then I notice that the next gentleman about to walk through the metal detector is wearing a toupee. And they just fucking let him walk right through. They didn't check him at all. I was like, that's bullshit. This charlatan gets to just walk right through. The guy with the hat made of hair, you don't want to know what's going on under that. He's way more suspicious than I am. He's practically in disguise right now. This is horseshit. I'm pretty sure if I showed up to the airport wearing a fake mustache, I would get tackled to the ground before I printed off my boarding pass. They'd be like, what are you doing wearing a disguise in the airport? Don't you know the president's here? I'm like, I can't grow a mustache. It comes in all patchy. My insecurities have led me to the most embarrassing kinds of lies. I'm just saying, if they were going to check under my hat, they should have checked under that guy's toupee. Because it's the same shit. It's the exact same shit. And if that TSA agent didn't know that guy was wearing a toupee, then he should have been fired on the fucking spot. Because anyone in here can spot a toupee. Anyone. Anyone in here can spot a toupee. You always know when someone's wearing a toupee. Every time you see a guy wearing a toupee, part of your brain is like, is that a... And then another smarter part of your brain is like, fuck yeah, that's a toupee right there. That's exactly what that liar's trying to pull off. They should have checked him too. That's all I'm saying. I make my way to my gate. I sit down at the airport at my terminal, right? About to board. You sit in the airport. The seats are back to back. Boom. You're sitting back to back with somebody. No one's behind me. 2 seconds later, dude appears. Boom. And he's got a ponytail. And this dude's ponytail is arcing into my area. Just right up on my neck. Like, we shared his ponytail. We shared it. It was like Avatar. We connected. And then I got on that magnificent beast, and I rode him all the way to Starbucks. And that will be in theaters this spring.
8: The other thing, and then I'm off of my marriage. So 11-month marriage, you can imagine, not a lot of sex, right? One thing for sure, no blowjobs. The women use that before to get married. Once married, we all know it stops, right? Sorry, ladies, but it does. Now, my married friends told me that they all might get one a year, and it comes on their anniversary. So I was really pissed because I was 11 months, didn't get my anniversary. So I wrote a poem about it. It's called Anniversary Heaven. It happens on the anniversary in every married household. You've forgotten your last one because it's 1 year old. With a grin from ear to ear, you leap into bed, for you know that tonight you're getting anniversary ahead. Like the Witch of the West, she flies into the room. Wearing only a teddy, she has stuck to the broom. She says, if you love me, my dear, you'll try to come quick. So you think of her sister, hoping that'll do the trick. But you can tell that she hates it. There's no passion or lust. She doesn't get into it, you're never gonna bust. This is your present, this BJ that's lame. You should be the one bitching, but she starts to complain. Hurry up, my jaw hurts, this is taking so long. Stop talking, you're ruining it. Try humming a song. Star Spangled Banner works very good. Now she's just staring and holding the thing. Remember when she was a pro? That was before you gave her the ring. Then she finally gives up and you finish yourself, putting another one she promised up on the shelf. However, this wasn't the case for me and my wife, who just 12 months before vowed togetherness for life. Now on my first anniversary, I was divorced and toasting a beer, saying, here's to Tony Valley, who can now get head any day of the year. That's anniversary head, everybody. Yeah. Thank you very much.
9: I was coming out the store earlier. I just bought some Oreos and some Chips Ahoy. I get outside, it's this guy like, hey, brother, it's my birthday today. And that was the first time in my life without any sarcasm I could say, what, you want a cookie or something? Because any other time you say that, you being a dick, but I meant it from the heart. How many cookies you want, man? You want 7 cookies? That's way too many cookies. You're being ridiculous right now. I should get like 3 or 4 cookies and get out of my face. Don't try to take advantage of my generosity. I can save money, so instead of paying like big ATM fees, I'll go to like Walgreens, buy something small, then I'll ask for cash back. Lots of people do that, but I'm different because I'll return the item that I just bought with no problem. Like, yeah, these Reese's Pieces, I like to return these. Thank you. My receipt is still in your hand, actually. My receipt is still in your hand. Man, I wish I was a fly on the wall in that room when those people were talking. That's a saying. I wish I was a fly on the wall in that room. That saying is dumb. You wish you were a fly wide so you could be annoying and not understand what's going on at all. Because that's what flies do all day when they're trying not to get killed. They frantically avoid death and they don't understand English. That saying should be, I wish I was someone that those people trusted. So that they'll let me be in a room while they talk about important shit. Because right now I'm not a part of their circle.
10: Hi, Dave Coulier. Good morning, good evening, good afternoon, good night. You're listening to Steve Toohey and Tony Carr right here on this, what I'm talking on right now.
11: Well, speaking of my car, I had to go take it to the shop this week to get the brakes fixed. $800 to get my brakes repaired. I know, right? For that kind of money, I should be able to lay on their couch, complain to them about my childhood while they replace the rotor.
12: I'm going to tell you a story about my favorite comedy show of all time. It was in 2004 in Iraq. I was overseas with four other comedians performing for the troops stationed far from home. One comedian, the host, very funny guy, had no short-term memory. You would tell him something, he would forget. So, one day we were flown to a camp called the TQ, which is outside of Fallujah. And we were told we're going to do a show in the corner of the base for 30 or 40 soldiers, and if we had any jokes to go with these soldiers, go nuts. Well, the host heard this information, he forgot the information. He got up on stage, he started talking to the soldiers. Hey, buddy, look at you, where are you from? Guy says, Oklahoma City, Oklahoma. Host starts singing, oh, Oklahoma, hey, I put the musical in there right there, pew, pew, off the top of my head, improv, see what I did? Let's go over here, sweetie, where are you from? She says, Tulsa, Oklahoma. He goes, well, look at this, a beautiful young soldierette from Oklahoma, young strapping man. You two should sit next to one another. We'll turn Iraq into the love connection. I'm riffing. Buddy, where are you from? Broken Arrow, Oklahoma. Well, what is this, a family reunion? Let's go somewhere else. Where are you from? Another town in Oklahoma. Ah, where are you? He keeps getting Oklahoma. And he starts to get flustered, and he runs out of witty, funny, singing comebacks, and finally just says, Are you guys messing with me? 6'4" staff sergeant, 240 pounds, all muscle, stands up at the back of the room and just bellows, "We're the Oklahoma National Guard, dummy!" I'm like, that's what we were told before the show. Dummy forgot. Performing for the troops is very honoring, it's very humbling, and it changed my perspective on war. I don't understand why we send any good American men and women to fight in any overseas conflict when you and I are fully aware that every major city in America has a gang problem and gangs are always fronting for territory. If we need to fight ISIS, why don't we round up the Crips, Bloods, Latin Kings, MS-13, send them over. If they win, great. If they lose, great. Either way, no one we care about gets hurt, and we get to see whether or not G can do a drive-by from a camelback. And it's the same thing with Afghanistan, wasting resources. I spent a month there. Now, technically, we won in Afghanistan, but we still have 14,000 troops there. And Afghanistan is the most landmined country in the world. And army engineers have to dig up and defuse those landmines. Dangerous job, they get hurt. Again, I ask, why? Why are we sending our friends and family and mothers and fathers and brothers and sisters to a foreign country to dig up their landmines when you and I are fully aware that our tax dollars support an overcrowded prison system full of able-bodied cable watchers? Right now, reality television is popular, and reality television is profitable. You want to reduce the deficit or the tax burden we carry on our shoulders? Well, then empty the prisons. Take prisoners, send them to Afghanistan, and create a reality show called Duck, Duck, Boom! Looking for landmines. I would watch that show. I would watch me some Duck, Duck, Boom. And you can use the advertising revenue to pay for healthcare or infrastructure or education. And we could get a drill sergeant to host Duck, Duck, Boom with a big barreled chest and a deep booming voice to tell us about the prisoners. Prisoner number 24601 was convicted of manslaughter. We're going to give him a helmet. We're going to give him a stick. He's going to poke around that field. Prisoner number 24602 was convicted of murder. We ain't handing him nothing. He can get on all fours and crawl out there.
13: Our goal, ladies and gentlemen.
14: Hey guys. Hey. Hey. I like it. One person is sober. The rest of you are like, what? I'm in unit in case you're trying to guess what's going on here. We got one in the back? All right. We identified. I appreciate that. Sometimes I ask if people are Indian, they're like, that depends on how funny you are. So. I'm Indian. I love being Indian now. Like, I love my culture, but it was hard for me growing up because I got picked on all the time. Awful. Anytime I did well on a math test, anytime, this is what they'd say. They'd be like, assume you're just doing well on that math test because you're Indian. You're doing well because you're Indian. It's like, no, I'm doing well because my parents hit me. That's why. Even if you treat children like a bottle of ketchup, they just hit it until something good comes out. This one plays piano. I did end up majoring in math, which, I'm going to be honest, it was not fun for me, because I was one of the only women, and the guys were complete assholes. Like, anytime I got a job or an internship, they were so disrespectful. They'd always be like, well, they just gave you that job because you're more women in math. That's why you got that. I was like, oh, I'm sorry, did my vagina also get the high score on this math test? Different that I had some sort of magical math vagina. Sorry, just point just a regular vagina. If I put a Rubik's Cube up there, it's not coming out solved. It's coming out wet and a little bit broken. I know we just met. It's weird. I thought I liked being in the city, but I feel like people here are dumb in their own way. Like, true. Everyone's really into alternative medicine now, which I can't stand. Oh, God. I have people running up to me all the time like, oh, my God, Siva, we're really into Eastern medicine. Like, bitch, I'm from the East. We only do that shit because we don't have real medicine. I have a friend, verbatim, this is what she said to me. She's like, yeah, we're just like really into the healing power of Indian plants, which is why we're not going to vaccinate our baby. I was like, Susan, people in India still have polio. I know we're tiny and brown and come from a forest, but we're people, not hobbits. But that's the thing, people just don't appreciate what they have here, man. Like, the rest of the world is starving. Meanwhile, girls in this country, especially in New York, going on all these bullshit crash diets, like the Master Cleanse. Uh-oh. Ugh, I hate it, right? It's ridiculous. Oh no, girl, why? You are beautiful. This is some bullshit. I can't take it. Like all these girls running around like, oh my god, Gwyneth Paltrow does it. It's so great. What you do is you don't eat. You don't eat. You just drink lemon water with cayenne pepper. I love it. It's like anorexia, except way more pretentious. I can't support the weight of my own spine. I'm so hot, everything's fading to black. I think after I finish the master cleanse, I'm going on the lettuce diet. That's why I suck on a single piece of lettuce until someone marries me. People are crazy, though. Especially, like, the same friend that went back there, baby. He's also planning a safari trip to go see South Asian tigers. That's when I lost him. Like, really, lady? Really? The same tigers that have eaten hundreds of thousands of Indian people. We're really going to take a plane halfway across the world just to get close to a tiger. Meanwhile, there are people in India with polio just freaking out like, tiger! Oh, shit, lions! People do ridiculous shit though, especially girls. Like, I can't, I'm being real. You know that scene from Indiana Jones' Temple of Doom?
15: Yeah.
14: Where, like, Indians have the power to reach into someone's chest and pull out their heart?
15: Yeah.
14: I'm gonna be completely honest. Sometimes I wish I could do that shit with all my friends. Every time I hear a girl say something like, my boyfriend quit his job, so I dumped him because he couldn't afford this. And then I could just jump out like, Kylie Mae, just rip him out. Give him to a tranny with a heart of gold. Like, you do good. Types of craziness in this world, though. I had to go home and visit my hometown, which was awful. People in my town are fat as hell. And here's the thing. I'm not saying that to be rude. I don't want people to feel bad about their body. But I have a lot of diabetes in my family, and I genuinely worry for people's health. Like, you should see my town. Oh, my God. Let me explain something. You know that scene in a horror film where there's, like, a girl going into a basement? Like, oh, don't do that. That's how I feel every time I watch a fat kid going to a McDonald's. I'm like, no! Get out there and they can take your feet. Come on! Week in 15-minute intervals. This is how ridiculous my town is. It's true. I have a friend who ate himself into a scooter. Yeah, that should be laughed at. That is inappropriate. And this is the excuse he gives me for not eating healthy. He's like, see, but I'm a man. Man hunt. Man eat meat. Man hunt. I was like, Ben, you cannot hunt. I hate to be the one to break it to you, but the forest is not scooter accessible. This happened to him the other day. An apple tree, the branch broke through his window, and he's still refusing to eat healthy. Do you understand what just happened to you? A salad broke into your house. All you have to do is chew. But he's sitting there actively rejecting it, like, oh, no, salad, get out of my face, I ain't no queer. That's the thing people do in West say. They say salad makes you gay, which, no, it doesn't. I hate to M. Night Shyamalan your sexuality, buddy, but if a salad can make you gay, if you are a carrot stick away from being gay, you've been gay the whole time. When I was home, I had to see my mother, which, here's the thing, I love the lady, but she is a terrifying immigrant woman. Every single conversation we have is about rape and murder, and I cannot take it anymore. Like, literally, next Halloween, instead of having a vampire in a coffin pop out and scare children, I think I'm just going to shove my mother in a box and the kids deal with her. Just have her sit there like, hey, you remember your favorite math teacher? Well, she has breast cancer, then just fade away. 2/3 of all rape are committed by somebody you know. Trust no one. Are you still single? Because if you choke in your apartment alone, no one will hear you screaming. Rape can't make you look fat. What, I'm not supposed to say something? I'm your mother. Fine, I'm sorry, I care. Yeah, it's been delightful. I'm going to go ahead and bring your host back up. Thank you so much.
16: Give it up for Snuba one more time.
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0: for kids? A little R.I.P. headstone comes up. You go on your way. Dee-dee-dee-dee-dee. My mom said we were going to Oregon one summer. I ran away. Like, we'll never survive the bears and Indians. Jeez.
1: Yo, what's up? You're listening to, what is it, Chicago's comedy scene?
2: Healthy people in here? Anybody like run marathons? Yeah, you run marathons? You do? Yeah. Congratulations, man. That's good. You look healthy. You look healthy as fuck. Like, you wake up in the morning and this girl's like, "Hell, oh, come on back to bed, Daryl." And he's like, "No, baby, I gotta do these push-ups. These pecs ain't going nowhere." Y'all been dating for 13 years, right? Yes, sir. Ah, that's good. No plans for marriage, or that's a sore. Are you married? Yeah. Okay, I thought he said like dating, but married. Okay, congratulations.
3: Thank you.
2: Yeah, doing it big. You gotta keep her looking good, right? The black leather pants on. She came up in here, I'm gonna be styling for these motherfuckers. Make sure you run her fingers all through it. I'm a Beyonce on these bitches up at the Drop Comedy Club.
4: All the single ladies, all the single ladies, all the single ladies.
2: Throw your hands up. He put a ring on it. Oh, shit, let me be quiet. Everybody's on a health kick back in Chicago. Everybody is running marathons. So many men. See, I don't like talking to marathon runners because they are some of the most arrogant people in the world. They're always like stretching and shit while you're trying to talk to them. All of them running for a great cause, too. Running for a good cause. Yeah, I'm out. You're running a marathon? Oh, yeah, running for a great cause, you know. It's a 5K for albinos, you know. Every mile I run, an albino gets a stronger SPF. It's really sad. Really sad. I work with an albino. He's got the pink eyes. Looks like a lab rat. It's really sad. Gonna get a stronger SPF, and then we're gonna go to the beach. Yeah, like, really? Running for a great cause. All of them running for a great cause. You know who's running for a great cause? Criminals. Criminals are running for a good cause. They running cause they don't want to get caught. That's right. Shit. My cousin got out of jail at 9 in the morning, was back in jail by 3:30. Cause crack is a hell of a welcome home gift. Crazy. Running for a great cause. I was watching a marathon on TV the other day, and don't know why, I was just wasting my time, I guess. Watching a marathon on TV, and they were interviewing one of the female runners. And the guy interviewing, he's like, "So, why do you run marathons?" And she's like, "I run marathons." And that's my white girl impersonation. It don't get no better than that. "I run marathons because that lets me know that if I needed to, I could outrun a mugger." Really? Outrun a mugger. Last I checked in the big book of mugging, endurance wasn't number one on the list. It's the element of surprise. You're not gonna be running down a jogging path and a mugger's gonna jump out the bushes with his short shorts on, prison number across his chest and a headband on. Like, yeah, I'm gonna get me one of these bitches today.

0: Damn, she kind of fast.
1: I ain't got time for all this running shit. Mm-mm. I gotta be at my parole officer. I
2: don't even see why Americans still run marathons. You know some African dude's gonna be there at the end waiting for you when you get there, right? You cross the finish line, he's standing there like,

0: Yes, nice job. Yes, very nice job. Yes, good job, you. Yes, yes, very good job. Was there a lion chasing you? No. Very good job. Very good job. Yes, please, somebody with a bank account. I need to deposit this very big check in your bank account. I promise you I'm a prince, and I will give you some of the money later on if you let me get it out. Please, thank you. Don't see why you do it. Don't see why you even run those marathons. Ridiculous. Oh, my goodness.
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2: Thank you very much. I love being up here on stage because it's the only time of my day when I feel good because I can tell you about what went wrong the rest of the day. If you never saw me before, my act is for the downtrodden in life. If you are maybe got a chipped tooth or a wandering eye and your life didn't go the way you wanted it to, I am your hero. Mr. Lucky, Scratch and Dent, that's my nickname. I got it when I was a kid. I can't shake it. I always wanted a cool nickname, you know, like the Space Cowboy or the Gangster of Love or the Real Slim Shady. You know, I never got the cool nicknames, you know. Old Snake Eyes is back. Oh, yeah. It's him. That's what I'm thinking, you know. It's him. You want to see? I hope you have a good time tonight. I want this to be the best show you've ever seen in your life. That's what I want. But don't get excited because everything else I've wanted in my life, I haven't gotten as of yet. But if I happen to nail this one and you enjoy the show, I hope you do. You can see me anytime you want to. All you do is you have to have cable and you turn on the Weather Channel, okay? And you look at a map of the United States of America. Any day of the year, 99% of it is going to be beautiful and sunny and unseasonably warm and gorgeous. And one little honky-tonk gin joint town is going to have black clouds over it. I don't know where it is, but that's where I'm going to be, in black clouds and hail the size of ping pong balls and dead babies floating down the river and raw sewage coming up through everybody's drain pipe and Ebola virus and dead animals and flies and biblical plagues and bloody snakes everywhere. That's the town that I'm going to be in that week. And if you want to talk to me personally, just call the crappiest hotel in that town. I'll give you a hint. It'll probably have the name of an animal in the title somewhere, you know, like the Sleepy Weasel Motor Lodge or something. The Greasy Beaver Inn. The Rustic Raccoon. You know, no, I'm a city boy. I don't need a critter in my crapper at 5 a.m., you know. So, buck-toothed chipmunk with rabies giving me the hoof, you know. And, of course, they call me in that hotel, I'll be in the handicap room, too, because that's what I always get. I always get the handicap room. I have been in hotels all across North America. Every week, my toilet is 6 feet off the ground. I don't know whether to take a dump or get my bangs trimmed when I'm sitting in there swinging my legs from the dumper like I'm 7 years old. Reading an Archie comic as some truck driver's Viagra pill starts to kick in. He took a double dose, you know, like, put the tailgate down, mama. Daddy's bringing the payload home.
3: Let's put your hands together for Mr. Tony Carr.
4: How you guys doing? Right, how's we going? Nice. All right, what do you guys think of these jeans? Baby Gap, $11. You know, they have big and tall stores, right? Why don't they have short and scrawny stores? It's real hard for me to feel good about, shopping in the kids' department. So I put it off, and I put it off. Eventually I go, trying some stuff on, think I look good. Totally notice I have a Winnie the Pooh over here on the side of my shirt. You know what's worse than shopping for regular clothes? Shopping for a suit. You guys are wearing kids' suit now, all the pockets are real. Why would they do that? I'll tell you why. So when I'm on a date, the girl's like, hey, can you carry my lipstick and keys? I have to say no and guarantee I'm not going to get laid. I have come up with a solution. I always carry my Tigger backpack. So I do date a girl that's a little bit younger than me. Sometimes that causes a problem for us. On the weekends, I want to lay around and watch a DVD. She wants to play with her dollies in color. I love uncomfortable laughter. She's also 5 inches taller than me. It's ridiculous. But I would never get rid of her. I never know when I'm going to eat something off the top shelf. And when we go out, she wears 4-inch heels. What kind of sick, angry bitch wants to be 9 inches taller than her date? We'll be out and she'll be like, you never look in my eyes. You're staring at my tits. I'm staring at her tits. I'm trying to look over her tits to see her damn eyes.
5: I got that.
4: So I recently got engaged. Thank you. I had my girl take, we took a compatibility test to make sure we were going to be together forever. Have you guys heard about these?
5: Oh, yeah. Mm-hmm. Oh, yeah.
4: Pregnancy tests? She failed. We're engaged now. So, I have a daughter now. She's 16 months now. She has more clothes than me and my fiance combined. Every time my girl leaves the house, she comes home with little dresses, bows, shoes, socks, just every little cute thing you can strap to my daughter we have every time she leaves the house. Now, when I go out shopping, you know, I come home with t-shirts, jeans, you know, practical clothes. You know, I dress her like a little tomboy. My girl's like, you can't do that. We're going to end up with a little lesbian on our hands. I said, well, we'll have a common interest. And I figure by the time she's 12, I'm going to start getting her hand-me-downs. You got to be practical, am I right? So comedy's not paying the bills. I do have a real job. Anybody want to guess what I do for a living? I'm not a UFC fighter. I don't stand on top of wedding cakes. I'm a security guard. No shit, I'm not even making this up. My best friend got me the job. Let me tell you about my best friend. He's a martial arts instructor. He owns his own karate school. He's a former Marine that's been through 2 wars. And he's a Cook County cop, which makes him a legal racist. And he works security as well. When he's doing security, he's hoping there's a problem. He wants somebody to break in so he can use his skills. I'm a 110-pound comic. What am I going to do if someone breaks in? Tell them dick jokes and tickle them until they leave? Just a little side note, when I used to tell that joke, I used to say I was a 120-pound comic, and people used to argue with me in the middle of the joke. That's fucked up, right? So, anybody care about the Tiger Woods scandal? No? It's like big news for a while, right? Tiger Woods scandal, I didn't really care about it, but I'm a comic. I figured, hey, maybe I should do some current events. So I was trying to write jokes as the scandal came out, which was a problem because it changed like every 4 hours. So I stopped when he got to 9 girlfriends. You guys want to hear the last joke I wrote about Tiger Woods?
5: Yeah.
4: All right. So 9 girls have come out and said they've had sex with Tiger Woods. Have you seen these girls? Have you heard interviews with these girls? Talk about a rough 18 holes. The front nine was a breeze, but the back nine was rough. That's a mathematical anal sex joke. You're not getting that on the Tonight Show. Is there anybody here on a blind date? Don't go on blind dates. Last time I was on a blind date, the girl was so ugly I took my contacts out before I slept with her. It's better than dating the blind. They're so needy. Oh man, if you didn't like that part of the joke, hang on. They're always asking so many dumb questions. Do I look nice? How's my hair? How's my makeup? Where are we? Is there another girl here? Is that my sister? So the first time I told that joke, it was in a packed comedy club. And there was a birthday party going on for a blind girl. Ladies and gentlemen, I got heckled by a blind girl. She wasn't facing the right direction, but that shit still hurt. So I talked to her after the show. I'm like, you're in a comedy club. Don't you see why it's funny? You're looking at this all wrong. Can't you see it from my point of view? She fires back at me with, don't worry, I don't let the little shit bother me. Funny, right? So I asked her out. We went out a couple times. Well, I didn't take her out. My friend took her out, but she thought it was me. I couldn't take her out. Her hair was a mess. Her makeup was all crazy. Her sister was a snob. It wasn't going to work out. All right, I'm going to end on this one here. Did you guys read the paper on this last Sunday that a guy had to have surgery to have a pager removed from his hindquarters? Did you guys hear about this? He put a pager in his ass. He'd call it. It'd vibrate, and that's how he masturbated. This guy's got some problems, am I right? Am I right?
6: Yeah.
4: I mean, who the hell still has a pager? There's an app for that. All right, guys, we need the host up here. Thank you very much.
7: I love being from Chicago. I love being from the greatest comedy city in the world. I know we're on one side of the city. I'm from this different area of the city. It's called the South Side of Chicago. See, some people realizing the red line runs in two different directions. Now, where are my North Side people at? Where are the North Side people at? Can I run? Over there, miss? You said you're from the North Side? Where are you from? What part of the North Side are you from? What neighborhood?
8: Portage.
7: What, Portage? Boom, right there. You hear that? Portage. Set it right away. Portage Park. All right, right next to Porridge of Park, right next to Wrigleyville, right next to Ville of Wrigley, right next to Lakeview, right next to View of Lake, right next to Boys Town, Town of Boys. They're all the same fucking neighborhood. You have the same alderman. You complain them when the pride parade is too loud. All right, I understand what it is. Quit dicing up your neighborhoods like it's a dessert you share after dinner. Knock it off. All right. Here's the thing. I know the neighborhoods. I say it. I'm from the South Side of Chicago, all right? Because when I meet that person at a Cubs game that I didn't want to go to, that I got brought to, all right? I'm there, and I meet some fucking, I don't know, Tiffany from Deerfield or something, and she asks me where I'm from. I say the South Side, because she doesn't know anything south of Roosevelt Avenue. You know what I mean? To her, I survived North Korea. You know what I mean? Like, that's what it is. And then they have that conversation with you that's like really, really just insulting in a way they don't understand. Good for you. Good. Did you go to college? He did. They have to like translate to somebody next to them. You know? He did. Wow. Good for you. Wow. Did someone like me mentor you in an after-school arts program? Someone who donates to NPR like me? It's annoying. I live on the North Side now, and my dad calls me Northsider, and I resent him for it. And And I'm still a Southside. I have that chip on my shoulder. It's numbered streets. It goes up and it goes down, yeah? And I love being from the Southside. It's who I am. It's part of my identity. I love it. The thing that really aggravated me is when I went up to the Northside is I could live without a car. I didn't need it. I could get around without a car because public transit is shocking available here. And here's the thing, we have five times as many people living on the south side of the city that need public transit that don't get it. But on the north side, you got too much, okay? I'm gonna tell you, you got too much. Example, there's the CTA, we see the map, and then there's this one train, you look all the way up at the top of the Chicago Transit Authority system, there is a two-stop train called the Yellow Line that goes to the fucking suburbs. Ride the Metra. Knock it off. $7.50 each way for you, okay? The Yellow Line. It's two stops. That's a glorified freight elevator, all right? You want to know the real Yellow Line? It's a streak of urine bouncing up and down an Orange Line train going to Southwest right now at Midway, all right? We're gonna spend the money in Vegas. We ain't doing it on the train. I love being from the south side of Chicago. Portage Park, you ever been in the south side? No? You ever been? All right, so you just hear like all the bad stuff. It's bad down there. We don't go down there. Relatives from out of town, no. We'll go to a Bears game and we'll just kind of point over at it. It's where the next McCormick place is gonna be or something. So here, just based on social conditioning, and I don't know, like you watching WGN, is a socially conditioned shame train traveling through the south side of Chicago, just based on your north side perspective of where I'm from, you know, half of the third largest city in America, you know what I mean? That you claim to be from, all right? All right, and here's the thing, I get it, it's okay, but I want you to be included, okay? All right, so here is your map of the south side of Chicago, just based on what you've heard, okay? Just to bring everyone along. It goes, gang, gang, gang, gang, gang, Obama's house? Gang, gang, gang, Chinatown. Gang, gang, gang, Pilsen, a rich Latino neighborhood filled with vibrant art and culture. That I will donate to, but never visit. Gang, gang, gang, gang, all the Polish. Gang, gang, gang, gang. Ukrainian village, but no Ukrainians, but they need our support right now. Gang, gang, gang, gang. The guy you paid in pills to build your parents' patio. Gang, gang, gang. Where you bought the drugs for your sister's bachelorette party. Gang, gang, gang, gang. Kanye West. Kanye West. Before Kim. Gang, gang, gang. Northwest Indiana. Gang, gang, gang. White Sox Park, and we couldn't get Cubs tickets, and our out-of-state relatives from Minneapolis are in town. Go Twins. Gang, gang, gang. Knife violence gang. They don't have a gun like the other gangs, but they have a knife, and they make it work, okay? They all share it, and they get it done. So fuck you and fuck the Cubs. Fuck them.
6: I'd rather be aggressive than passive. I would. Sorry, I got a friend who's a real passive dude. We were driving by a chicken joint a little while ago, and he said, that place doesn't serve me anymore. And I was like, the fuck you do to piss off a chicken joint? Kind of hard. And he's like, well, I went in and tried to order a two-piece, and they wouldn't turn around. So I left. What? Is that it? That's not them not serving you. That's them not hearing you. It's fucking different. Why didn't you yell at them? And he said my least favorite phrase. He went, well, I want to be an asshole.
9: I didn't want to be an ass. That's like a nice way of saying, oh, I didn't want to fix my problem. I wanted to drag you into this. Leave me the fuck out of it. Just yell at him. Just give him a quick, hey! Hey! Hey! Two-Face! Hey! What do I have to lose? This chicken jockey's opinion of me? Give a fuck what he thinks of me. What do I have to gain? Chicken. Solid argument every time. That's the thing, man. People who say, like, anger isn't useful. It's the most... I'm sorry. We act like we're all supposed to love and hug each other and stuff. Bullshit. Anger is the most productive force on this planet. You will never get more stuff done than when you are pissed off. I've never applied for a job happy. You smiling ear to ear, but you ain't fucking happy. You want to find somebody who's organized? You want to find somebody with a plan? Look for somebody angrily muttering in a corner. Saying, I'll show them. That motherfucker's got a plan whether you like it or not.
10: Hey, what's up, everybody? It's comedian, actor, author, Finesse Mitchell. You might know me from Saturday Night Live or a whole bunch of stuff. I don't know. But hey, when I'm in Chicago, I'm always checking out Tony Carr and Steve Tuohy at Chicago Comedy Scene.
11: So again, ladies and gentlemen. Our next comic, our next showcase comic. Yeah. We gotta go to the bathroom? Should we keep it rolling? I don't want to stop anybody from peeing. Gentlemen, who've worked all over the tri-state area. Again, I get to see some of these guys for the first time. I'm looking forward to one more. How about a warm welcome, please, for Mr. Patrick O'Hara. Patrick O'Hara. Woo! Hi, SBU.
12: Hi.
11: Have we met? They actually put my name up here because that's the only way I know where to go. It's also good to be known as the comedian for which the host tells everybody they can go to the bathroom for. I'll follow you in there, that's the problem. I don't know if you've been into the bathrooms here, but they have really good acoustics. I don't even need them. Anyway, no, thanks for not going to the bathroom. Unless it's an emergency, I have hall passes. Anyway, it really bothers me that you don't really need to be qualified for anything to become an ologist now. Like, you can just add ologist to the end of whatever you do, and that makes you an expert. Like, a mixologist who knows how to mix drinks. You're not even. Are you a mixologist? You are. Yeah. All right, well, don't get too far. Seriously, you know what a mixologist is? A 29-year-old frat boy. I hung out with that guy when I was in college, and he was like, dude, I'm going to mix rainwater with vodka and pain. But then there's like sexologists too, or sluts. I mean, I'm a pretty good dude, but like, you won't find me calling myself a handsome, pretty, funny, smart, good looking, cuddly ologist. I just can't get a card that's long enough that's not like a poster board, so. I used to hang out with this white dude that was, he would pretend like he was black. And they used an awful term, very derogatory term towards him. They used to call him a wigger. And I am all about equal rights. And I was like, guys, please, sit. Thank you. I was like, guys, please, Can we start calling him a African American, please? I had to get a colonoscopy a few weeks ago. Bald Patrick Sharp is heckling me.
13: No.
11: Oh, wait. I'm sorry. Oh, you threw your voice. I thought it was the guy behind you. He is wearing a Blackhawks hat. So, I mean, I just assume anybody wearing a Blackhawks hat is a Patrick Sharp. Patrick Sharp plays in the Blackhawks. You follow me on Twitter. I'm going to hashtag this set with Blackhawks. But I was in the middle of a joke, wasn't I? Anyway, I had a colonoscopy a few weeks ago. Which, that in itself is just funny because I didn't need it. I just like to see what's going on up there every once in a while. But like, the doctor stopped like halfway through because my insurance only pays for semi-colonoscopies. Sometimes as a comedian, other people will tell similar jokes to me, and then they'll come up to me and tell me how I stole their hilarious joke. Which isn't true. I'm just doing stand-up karaoke, so... I don't know if you guys... They've had these signs up on the expressway now for a couple of years, but it'll tell you, it says, there have been 532 traffic deaths. And it says, like, start seeing motorcycles. Like, apparently people are hitting motorcyclists for the most part. But I see motorcyclists. They were the ones speeding past me and weaving in and out of cars and shit. Yeah, I'm going to hit them with my car. And probably stab them. But then there's, like, another one. It'll say, there have been 532 traffic deaths. Don't text and drive. But feel free to read this sign notifying you. I'm a man of the people. This one time, I went to a really bad strip club, and all the strippers like wore pasties, and they charged you like $8 for a drink no matter what. You got, like, I drink, like, Diet Coke and a water, and I had to pay $8 for it. But the stripper, it was weird, she got down on her knees and started faking a blowjob, which I've never had an improv blowjob before. So I didn't know, like, what's the end game there. You know, like, she was just going at it. Like, it was like a real blowjob, where it's just like, okay, I don't know what's happening here. Like, you're just supposed to ride penis. So I didn't know how to finish it. So I just went like this. That's inappropriate. And then she tried to kiss me after that. I was like, no. I just fake jizzed all over your face. So I make a lot of trips to the doctor, and I realize doctors are the one people who can't use finger quotes. Like, you never want to go into your doctor and have him go, so we found a mass on your abdomen, and you have 6 months to live. What does that mean? Should I prepare for 6 months, or do I live for forever? I don't know. That's okay, I hate that joke too. As a cheap comedian, I've managed to convince my girlfriend that going to the pet store is a date. It's like a zoo. They got birds and rats and cats and dogs sometimes. But, like, I walked in one time, And, you know, they had dogs there that they were featuring. And the dogs were behind these glass cages, and they looked very docile, and Sarah McLachlan was playing in the background. I mean, she was actually in the store. She's got zero things going on right now. And but then, like, me and the girlfriend wanted to take the dog out to play with it. We're just not selling the dog at all, because the thing started biting me. And the stupid pet store person was like, oh, he's just discovering his teeth. I'm just discovering my hate for dogs. But, like, his eyes got really red, and he can talk. He talked to me, and he was all like, I'm going to fuck all your shit up. Take me home, everything you love. Kids, your iPad, this girl here, your girlfriend, I'm going to fuck her up and chew her face off. She's not going to be attractive anymore. I was like, no, thank you, dog. There's a new trend. It's not really a new trend, because I've been telling this joke for like a year and a half now. But it's called bejazzling, where women like bedazzle their vaginas, like put like jewels and glitter. You?
14: No.
11: All right. That's why I've been having to shield my eyes over here this far. I don't understand the purpose of bejazzling, though. I've never once went down on a girl and was like, I'm sorry, I can't do this. This seriously, it's like just hair and skin. I want my name, like, bedazzled into your vagina, and I want to have to shield my eyes down there. Like, anyway, damn, I should have done a different joke, because that would have been better. But anyway, I'm Patrick O'Hara.
15: You ever notice that hotel soaps tend to have an extremely unnecessary combination of scents? Tangerine and flaxseed. What the fuck? I'm in the hotel lobby confusing white women. Oh my God, Becky, this hotel has a Whole Foods. Ma'am, this is a Red Roof Inn. The only thing it smells like is asbestos and depression. I was doing that joke and this person shouted out, I'm a Red Roof Inn Rewards member. I was like, that's not something we'll be saying out loud. That's like paying for an assigned seat on Spirit Airlines. No matter where you sit, it's still Spirit Airlines. Spirit is so terrible, man. I refuse to pay for a carry-on bag on Spirit, because that's like six Spirit flights if I wanted to take those, right? So what I do in protest is I just wear all my clothes on the plane. My last flight, my outermost layer was a suit. I was so well-dressed, people thought I was the captain. Because if you're wearing anything that doesn't have stains on it on Spirit, you're the highest ranked person by default on the flight. As soon as I boarded, they just showed me the cockpit. Your shirt's tucked in. You must have had some sort of training. Right here, right this way. Right before I got in the flight, I got a nosebleed. So I had like plugged my nose with some tissue. And I sit down after I board. And the guy next to me was like, oh, you got in a fight at the airport too? I was like, no, what? Why? Why are we all doing this?
16: Your next comic coming to today's stage, very funny man. Give it up for Michael Hatchell. Let's keep it going for Ricky March, everybody. Your host, Ricky March. He's in an awesome mood tonight. He got double applesauce at the home at 4 p.m. Congratulations, Ricky. Double sauce! Oh, I don't know if you people watch the news or not. I watch the news, and I'm going to tell you, I am sick and tired of these goddamn killer bees. Killer bees, people! They came up through Mexico, they're on our streets, they're in our schools, It's a metaphor for gun control. Get on board. Let's go. Gun control. Let's not talk about it. Sorry, I don't know why I did that. So, me and my wife I'm really excited. I won an argument, is what I'm trying to say. I won an argument with my wife. It's the first one. I won it 2 weeks ago. I'm in a great mood. People are like, oh, it was 2 weeks ago. Get over that shit. It took me 7 years to win it, so I'm going to enjoy it for a little bit. Here's how this argument went down, and I was ruled a winner by an independent, impartial party, also known as a child psychologist. Okay. This is what happened. So my son has global developmental delay. You don't know what that is. What it is, it's a little retarded. But you can't say retard. Well, okay, you can't say retard. Okay, you know like how black guys can say the N-word if they want to, right?
14: Damn right.
16: That's right. And so, fuck yeah. And so since I have a black friend, I can say retard. Because I'm pretty sure that's how that works, right? Good? All right. Anyway, so my wife... he's globally delayed, and my wife is pushing this autism crap on me for 2.5 years. He's autistic, and I'm like, you know, I don't really think so. So we take him to get rescreened, and at the screening, there's 5 meetings, and we finish the first meeting, and what happens is a guy at the end of the meeting says, look, I can't give you a diagnosis at the end of this first meeting, obviously, but what I can tell you is he's not autistic, but... And I didn't hear a single another fucking word he said. Because I was like, I'm your face! I am right! Yeah! Like, he could have said whatever, but he's got MS or muscular dystrophy or the first case of polio in 60 years. But I'm not hearing any of that shit because I'm having a Maury moment in this guy's office. I told you! You don't know shit with your Google Doctor nonsense! We got any other Google doctors in the house? I swear to God, my pediatrician owes Google a million referral fees. And Google never has like a sensible reply to anything you ask it. Hey Google, I got a headache. Frontal lobe tumor. Oh, that's bad. Yeah, that's bad. I got that. Hey Google, I got a stomach ache. Liver cancer. Oh no, Google. Oh. My wife asked Google why my 4-year-old won't eat broccoli. Because he's fucking 4. But that's not what Google said. Google says, and then my wife says, obviously to me, our son has a textural deficiency. A textural deficiency. What that is, Google explains, and again, my wife explains to me, is the food tastes so bad that it literally tastes like the child is eating feces. That's how bad it tastes. Fuck you, Google. I saw this kid jam his finger in his ass. Take it out and eat it. No, he ate it and it was a choice. He didn't just have something on his finger. He was like, oh, what is that, chocolate? Oh, dude, yuck. No. He put it in there. He looked at it. He evaluated the situation. And then he committed to that shit. But 3 days later, I've got a behavioral therapist in my living room with my wife telling me my son has a textural deficiency. Fuck you. You weren't here for the finger thing. Do the finger thing, you fuck. Eat the shit. Eat it. And they think I'm the mental one.
17: I usually date potheads, you know. It's kind of my thing. I don't know why. I guess they can't leave if they're already gone. I think that's what it is. And I have done it since college, and I remember this one time in college trying to impress this pothead, which, you know, isn't hard. And everybody was, like, smoking weed, so I just, like, smoked all of it until I thought that my mouth would never be wet again. And then I proceeded to eat an entire pint of ice cream just to swallow, honestly. Just to, like, wet my whistle. Because I was fairly certain that the police were coming. And somebody was going to need to talk to them. And then everybody started to get up and leave, like, one by one. Honestly, because I feel like they probably saw what I was doing to that pint of ice cream. And they were like, we'll leave you two alone. And the guy that I liked started to get up and go, and I was like, oh, no. So I looked at him, and I go, hey, it was really good to see you. You too. I answered for him. Just threw in a little, you too. And then I laughed for about 3 days. Total of three.
14: Hey, it's Craig Shoemaker. The Love Master, baby. And when I'm Chicago, what do? I do Chicago's comedy scene with Steve Tuohy and Tony Carr. Nobody funnier. And, hey, laugh on, everybody. Oh, yeah.
18: And now we're just ending this war. I got a call 3 weeks ago from the Department of Defense. Said, hey, you want to go entertain the troops? I'm like, yeah. They go, okay, you're going to go to Kuwait, Kabul, Baghdad, Uzbekistan, Pet, all the stands, whatever. I'm like, hey, don't we got any troops in Maui? We got to go all the way over there. So I'm going June 1st through the 15th. I got to take inoculations. I got to take chemical warfare training. It's really cool because you know what that means. If I don't get a show next year, some shit is going down in Hollywood right there. I'm like, I'm not playing with these people anymore. If anybody, they're sending the right person over there because I'm going to be like Sacagawea with MapQuest. I'm looking for Saddam. I'm going to look for her because if anybody can make him crazy, it's me. I'll just bitch at him. He'll be like, get this bitch out of here. I choke myself to death. I think that's a pretty good impression. You never really heard him speak, did you? Huh? How do you know in English he doesn't sound just like me? Whiny bastard, I don't know. Then we go, why? You know, it's a big question. What do you always ask yourself? Why do they hate us so much in the Middle East? I know why. Want to know? I found out. They told me when you go there, you should get as big a bag you can. Get a big, giant refrigerator bag because you should sleep in that because sand will embed itself in orifices you don't want sand in. Can you imagine? That's why they hate us. Because if you had to wake up with sand in the crack of your ass on a daily basis, and we're going to Starbucks, that's some shit right there. They're squeezing out diamonds every day in the ass, and we're going through drive-thrus. It's not the same kind of pain. I don't know. The worst part about the war, knowledge. We don't need to know everything, especially in this country, because a lot of people are dumb. I got a cousin, she's not even dumb, she's damn dumb. You just look at her and go, damn, you're dumb. She couldn't even spell CNN before the war started, all right? Now she watches all the coverage, but she can't get the story straight. I call it news from abroad, because take your time, some of you are dumb too, apparently, and I understand. I listen to this. She thinks Al Qaeda is a guy from our neighborhood, all right? She's like, I don't know why we're fighting him. Then I said to her, I go, well, maybe we'll get that guy who attacked the World Trade Center. And she goes, who? Oksana Bayou? Yeah, the Ukrainian Olympian. That's who we're looking for. Maybe if we go to the ice capades, we could follow the glitter trail. That would be helpful to end the war.
19: I'm a dork. Before I came over, I was like, what is Kalamazoo? I logged on to Kalamazoo.org, like, get some dirt on this town, I probably know more about Kalamazoo right now than you guys do. Like, there's a link on your website, you guys can check this, it's like, what to do in Kalamazoo. One of the places was, it was a miniature golf course in Alamo, but Alamo. Another one was an antique shop in Cedar Springs. So I guess the thing to do when you're in Kalamazoo is to leave Kalamazoo. Not till I'm off the stage, though, all right? Yeah, and it's weird. At the very top of the website, a big banner ad for the fire and police departments. I was like, do they really need advertisement, you know? I picture someone's house on fire. I'm like, Martha, quick, this flame's shooting out of the wall. What should I do? Log on to http://www.kalamazoo.org. You get it, though, right? Punchline was a little warm. Any birthdays going on here tonight? Anybody celebrating? All right. Birthday. Who's the birthday person? Jeff, happy birthday, Jeff. What'd you get?
20: Later.
19: But like when a woman says later, like might be like a week later, you know? My wife sees me all ready to go, she's like, you saved that for me. Next Thursday, You know, like about Tommy and I, like, is just live. You know, like fuck ups that could go wrong. And actually, like, I don't really mind audience interaction, like hecklers and them bugging. Like, sir, like, say something offensive toward me right now.
20: You suck.
19: See? Now fuck me. That's not phased me at all. You know what I don't like though is when my wife comes to my shows? Because she knows, like, at home, I'm not open for feedback, you know? But when she's in the audience, you know, she'll start heckling. But not about my jokes, you know? I'll do like a joke about President Bush, you know, I'll be like, I couldn't understand what he was saying. You know, she'd be like, this relationship isn't all about you. You need to take care of your body. It's like, well, my wife's a yoga teacher, I'll tell you that. So, like, a lot of our arguments are about me not taking care of my body, you know? It's like, when we fight, like, I never go to bed angry. And you know why, sir? I got a fold-out couch. That's why. Ouch! I live on the north side of Chicago, and I have a great landlord. He just put up a fence to keep out all the animals that keep pissing on the lawn and killing them. Goodbye, Cubs fans. I'll see you later. I'm not a Cubs fan, so you guys, American League, there you go. But, like, I go to so many baseball games, a lot of the arguments I have with my wife, she's always like, when are you gonna go to yoga class? All you do is go to baseball games. When are you gonna stretch? I was like, seventh inning? I had these friends who are all this like kinky, weird stuff. Like one of my friends goes, oh, you gotta check out goldenshowers.com. I know, dude. It's like, what? I was like, if I wanna get pissed on, I'll go to work. Right? That's what I'm saying. I don't know. Pornography is not my thing, but I gotta tell you, I have in my life watched one 60-minute porno video. It took me 23 sittings. Shave part pertained to her mustache. She wrote that today. You know, trying it out on you guys. Nice. There you go. Kind of worked. Not really. The thing about comedy is, like, if I do a bad joke, I'm like, oh, it's new. People laugh, you know? But, like, if you try to impress with, like, someone, like, if you're at, like, a party, you try to hit on someone, you're like, your hair is on fire and it reminds me of the sunset. Sorry, I just wrote that. It's new. That joke about that was new. That was it.
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22: Let's give it up, everyone, for Joe DeGan. All right, this mic better be on. Is it on, Fred? We're good. Okay. I was worried for you, sir, by the way. Does anyone else thought Christian was actually going to rub his ass on this man? That was awesome. I was waiting to see how this was going to go down. Like, if you were just going to, like, knock his ass out or something, that was going to be good. Because I don't know if everybody can see this man, but he is definitely not one to be messed with. No, it's okay. It's your beer. It's light colored. So I'm gonna make this up that you're tough, because that's not proven that at all. Dark beer for men, okay? Man up. Just saying. But no, like, this guy's a man's man. I'm gonna leave you alone now, because I'm gonna get to my stuff. Okay, thank you. What it is like, you're clearly, like, I like to, like, watch other men, because I am not a man. Not the shower pervs, okay? Mine out of the gutter, eyes up here, not here. Okay. Because I don't Fred liked that dick one, that was good. I don't know what to do around other guys, because I'm not a man's man at all. Like, I don't talk about, like, cars or, like, peeing on things for territory's sake, or throwing feces at your predators, whatever men talk about. Guys like to talk about cars a lot. That's, like, the one thing I don't know anything about. Like, I know I drive a Jeep because it says it on the front of the car. That's about it. Got a good deal on it, though. But it's weird, because I don't know anything about cars, so when guys try to talk about cars, they always have that one thing that they talk about, that's called the lottery car. Any guys in here have one of those? Like, if I win the lottery, I'm gonna give me a souped-up turbo 4x4 douche machine. I don't know anything about that kind of stuff. Like, if I won the lottery, I'd have to get a sweet car, right? But I have to go to the place where I learned about sweet cars. Walmart. Toy aisle, Hot Wheels section. You don't buy any of the sale ones, because those are clearly not cool. Right. Right? So, like, if I had to, like, I'd be the guy that, like, won the lottery and went to the body shop guy with, like, the actual Hot Wheels car. And I'm like, he's, like, looking at me like, yeah, really, the lime green with the teal flame job? Yes, I need that. That's very important. And when it rains, I need it to turn purple. Need that to happen, because those were the best. How sweet would that be? That'd be awesome. I'm not as high as Gettle. But no, it's one of those things where it's like, and I know why I loved Hot Wheels growing up. And the reason why is because they had that awesome, like, ad campaign. Like, their slogan was badass. Like, it was always like a guy back in the 80s. Not that old. But, like, guy would always have, like, a sweet leather jacket on, like, some aviators, and just, like, chucking cars at kids' heads. He's like, "How we lead the way?" Just like, this guy should clearly not be around children at all. And it was weird, because if you grew up in the 80s, you were bombarded with that stuff, like, all the time, like, catchphrases, slogans, like, Camel Joe, like, trying to sell kids cigarettes. It worked. I thought it was cool, okay? I was just trying to be, like, one of the cool kids. But, like, it's so bad that it comes out now, like, in random conversations with me, like, when I'm talking to people, and people look at me, like, really, what's wrong with this guy? Like, this is not a joke. I wish it was still not true, but it's awesome. I'm sitting at the in-laws' house. That's right, I'm married. Someone has sex with me. Because I bought a ring. So anyway, I'm at her parents' house, so that makes them proud. Somebody says, like, about the potatoes, because my father-in-law can't make a mean batch of mashed potatoes, right? He passes them, he's like, "You know, these mashed potatoes are pretty good." And under my breath, for absolutely no reason, I just drop out, "Because knowing is half the battle." Because that's what you do, right? And it's just weird. Like, another awesome instance, I'm at Jiffy Lube getting my oil changed. Some man is walking by and he's like, "Yo, go get him." And for some reason, I think it's okay to be, like, under my breath, "Old lady sitting right here." I go, "I'll get you next time, get it." She looks at me like, "What the hell's going on?" Like, and then it's because I am a little high right now, I'm gonna jump down this rabbit hole. Like, I worry about people. Like, I know some people, like, see those people on the subway or maybe on the bus that are talking to themselves, but stop. Everyone think. We all talk to ourselves. Like, we all go through that checklist, like, when we're driving around, like, "Okay, I gotta go to the grocery store, I gotta go get oil changed? And how messed up would it be if somebody says, hey, I'm gonna need you to make a murder happen in between the store and the oil change? That happens to those people. That's messed up. I'd probably do a Homer scream right there. Like, there's no way else I could react to that. I'd be like, ah! Like, so anyway, that lady probably

0: probably not do that anymore. And I think I'm gonna wrap it up a little bit early.
1: Aww.
0: And I wrap it up for safety purposes. Should always do that. You don't want to end up like one of those 16 and pregnant assholes, right? Condoms don't feel good. Like, that makes no sense to me. Anyway, back on track, Joe. We were talking about slogans and things from the 80s. Favorite one for me was, I don't know if you guys remember this one, it's, I'm Cobra Commander! wife has the same reaction every time. It's usually goes something like this. I'll try to imitate it as best I can. You've ruined the mood. Now get the hell off of me. I wish it was fun. I'm going to leave you guys with that. My name is Joe DeGan. Give it up for Jack Baker. He's an awesome host. Thank you very much.
2: I mean, it's not that terrible. I guess that I was kept away from dudes. There's some creepers out there. I remember I was walking home and I got grabbed by a drunk dude, right? Drunk dude only grabs you for one of two reasons. Either he's a pervert or he's a time traveler. And he's like, what year is it? It's one of two, right? And I turn around, I square up to fight this dude, right? And I'm looking at him, he's much bigger than me, he's got curves on him, curvy fella, and I'm like, all right, I'll be fine, you know? Because if you're a girl, what do they tell you? Get into trouble, kick a dude in the dick, right? What do they not tell you? He might have too much of a stomach for you to hit that dick, right? And here's the thing, I'm not judging, I've taken down some big dudes in my day. Big dudes are sexy, you be the mountain, I'll be the Sherpa, I don't give a fuck, okay? It's not my fault self-defense has not caught up to beauty standards. You know what I mean? Like, I've heard of more cushion for the pushing, never more draping for the raping. Okay? Like, that's not... That ain't on me. Right? And I square up to fight this dude. Kicked him right in the crotch. Hands to God, this dude just yawned. I was so shocked I did it again. I was like, what the fuck? Like, I felt like we were in a relationship. I was like, this used to mean something. Like, I couldn't... And I was, like, frustrated and scared. So out loud, I literally just went, wait, is that stomach? What's happening? And then he got embarrassed and he walked away. I was like, did I just fat shame my way out of an assault? How am I the bad guy? Like, don't get me wrong. I'm very happy he stopped feeling me up. But it never feels good to kill an erection with your personality. You know? Damn it. Eventually, I did get my life together. I got rid of the old stash and everything. Started dating, which I don't know if that's, like, good. Because I kept seeing these news stories about, like, super religious families snapping and murdering their slutty daughters. Right? And I was like, oh, shit. I was like, bro, would my mom kill me if she knew I got fingered in a Toyota Yaris? I don't know. Or would she just be so mad that she'd be like, oh, free to go? Like, which... Plus, I feel like when you're raised Hindu and you believe in reincarnation, like, murder is less serious, you know? Because it's not like, die and go to hell. It's like, be a bird. Like, I feel like... It's calmer.
3: You know, I was doing pretty good, man. I'm just feeling where life is at the moment, you know? I know where life is. I know who I am. I don't apologize who I am. I think you get to a certain point in your life where if you're doing what you want to do, no one should tell you you shouldn't do it if you don't bother anyone else. But that doesn't... Thank you. I didn't know I was going to get preachy. All right. Watch out, Rogan. Promo code Kevin. But I just don't like how... The internet gives everyone who doesn't know anything about anyone they don't know a megaphone to say something about someone they don't know at all. And there's a real example of this. Everyone's like up the ladder of life, right? And you're going up your ladder and you're in your little algorithm and like a billionaire is created for you so that he can sell you, I don't know, 10 cents off on, you know, some fucking bullshit somewhere on Amazon or something, right? So like you're climbing up the ladder of life, right? And you're up your little ladder and your little algorithm and everyone just kind of has to, we all do it. We all just want to reach over and kick the other ladder of someone else we don't know, right? It's so stupid. It's so dumb. We all do it. We should all stop doing it. Let everyone have their joy. There's nothing wrong with that. And that's how we're going to win in 2028. Yeah. No, but my thing is like I was doing my, I was doing

0: my little thing, and I'm on stage, and I'm yelling about the thing I love. And the thing I love that isn't comedy or rock music or doing radio shows or anything like that, the thing I love is a certain form of Shakespearean theater. Much like the stage, it does not perform on a stage like this, but a different stage. A four-sided stage with three leather ropes. It is Shakespeare for the masses who want to see someone kick the asses. It is professional wrestling. Yeah. Some people on board, all right? Other people all not on board. That guy turned at her and said, does he know it's fake? Does he know it's I hope he knows it's fake. I hope he knows it's not a real fight. What do you watch? What's your TV show? What do you watch, buddy? What do you watch? What TV show do you watch? What do you watch?
1: I watch Hell's Kitchen.
0: Hell's Kitchen? It's fake. Do you know it's fake? It's fake. Not enough working class Latinos back there, bud. Okay? Just one surly, oppressive Brit. All right? Pretty fake if you ask me, all right? Yeah, that's fake, all right? But wrestling's fake, you know what I mean? Someone come at me, I'm doing this. Law and Order Special Victims Unit, good for you. No law, no order. None of them are real cops. I know a cop. My brother's a cop. None of them are cops. Special Victims Unit, none of them are special because none of them are real. You just wasted 45 minutes with the USA Network on a Sunday afternoon. Good for you. Good for you. Me and my friends are going to go yell at a ring. Good guy, bad guy. We have a good time. We have a good time. Leave me alone. Leave me alone. Let me have a good time, all right? But it doesn't stop people, all right? People see someone being joyed. They're not happy. Kick someone off the ladder. Then suddenly I go up the ladder of life faster. No, no, no. You do not win that ladder match of life that way. It doesn't happen, all right? And so I'm doing my Yellum Kellum thing, and I'm talking about WrestleMania. A guy in the back of the room just goes, WrestleMania! More like Beatlemania, and I ran across the room and gave him a chop across the chest. Good for you. You what? He goes, I mean, the Beatles are better than wrestling. Why are we doing this? What? What are you talking about? You know what I mean? He's 22 years old, okay? He's 22 years old telling me that Beatlemania is better than WrestleMania. He has only experienced them on the internet. His grandmother ovulated when they were live on TV. What? Why? Why are we doing... He goes, none of those wrestlers are rock stars. That's what he tells me. None of those wrestlers... Excuse me? These are men and women filled with steroids, glazed in body oil, going town to town, 52 weeks a year, treating their bodies like a stolen shopping cart. You're telling me they're not rock stars? He goes, well, who's a wrestler that's a rock star? Who's a wrestler that's a rock star that's bigger than the Beatles? What? Who's a wrestler? Is a rock star now? My buddy, my friend over here, fan of the Hell's Kitchen. You know the wrestlers, okay? I know. I'm gonna bring you in, okay? I want you to be included, okay? All right. It's the Catholic shame thing. Shame them, then bring them in. Tell them they're loved. Yep. Here's the thing. I'll tell you this though. All right. There's this one wrestler. You don't know who I'm gonna bring up, okay? I'm gonna bring up this wrestler, and then someone in the crowd, all right? You know, the college dropouts over here. Will make a noise. They don't know the name I'm going to say. I know the name I'm going to say, but I'm going to make them make that noise just based on the name I say. I'm talking about the Nature Boy, Ric Flair. You see that shit? You fucking see that shit, dude? You see that? Do you see that? They went woo, dude. You want to know when you hear woo? When you walk away from the bed after good sex. Woo, you were good. Ric Flair, people say woo when he walks into a room. There's North and South Carolina called Flair Country because of all the illegitimate children he don't know about. Okay? Half of Charlotte is blonde-haired, blue-eyed kids. All right? That's Ric Flair. All right, here's the thing. If Ringo Starr the drummer of the Beatles walked into this room, no one goes woo. No one makes a peep because no one wanted to fuck Ringo. Newsflash, your grandmother, she only slept with Ringo to get to George, to get to Paul. Maybe, imagine John, you know what I mean? Just climbing your way up the Beatle cock ladder, you know what I'm talking about? Her name was Jude, so. He ruined the song. So here's the thing. I'm still arguing with this guy about this, and he just won't give it up. He's like 22 years old, long hair, creative guy. I was like, I thought we were like-minded, you know? And he's like, I don't understand these wrestlers, man. None of those wrestlers, yeah, I don't get it. Like, well, none of those wrestlers are attractive or whatever. I was like, yeah, a lot of wrestlers are like wonderfully, astonishingly attractive people. All right, I told you, Ric Flair walks in, boop. Someone wants to go home with Ric Flair. I'm sorry, that's the way it is. No one wanted to be with Ringo. Okay, that's I established that. If Dwayne the Rock Johnson walks in this room, we all get on our knees at the same time. Well, I'm clear room. Not a gay man. God bless you if you are gay. God bless you. Okay, gun to my head. They say you gotta be gay. We have a gun to your head. I said, can I choose? It's The Rock. Okay? I mean, I owe it to him. Something. The man's a national treasure. You know? Even just like an eye contact thank you hand job. You know what I'm talking about? Just like, thank you, sir. I want to smell what you're cooking. And I want to cook it for you. I know, it's fair, yeah. Now, here's the thing, and he goes, well, who's the wrestler I like? So now I'm kind of turning the corner with him. I'm going to get him into wrestling. I'm going to find a wrestler who likes long-haired rock and roll guy. All right, I know these people. There's this one wrestler. I love him. He's a great man, great entertainer, absolute professional. Some people don't know wrestling, may not know his name, but I'll tell you his name. All right, he's a 7-foot-tall, covered in tattooed guy with 2 bad knees and 1 bad hip. He wrestled into his 50s, and he performed the gimmick of the dead man, the phenom, a gothic character, the Undertaker. Not on board over here on the left, all right. So here's the thing. For those of you that don't know who the Undertaker is, he's the goth kid from your high school if he could beat up the football team. The Undertaker. All right? Now, here's the thing. The Undertaker, I love him. And he goes, what has The Undertaker ever done that the Beatles haven't done? Oh, I'm losing you. I'm going to bring you in. All right. Oh, what? Okay, I'll tell you what he's done. Back to you, Hell's Kitchen. Okay, all right. You don't follow the wrestling, right? You understand how the matches work? You pin them to the mat, 1, 2, 3. You know the basics of that one? Okay. There's this other match, though. My parents dropped me off. Rosemont Horizon, $20. Go have a good time. Go see your guy, The Undertaker, all right? I go and I'm excited to see him. I love him, The Undertaker. He's going to be in this different match, not a basic pin him to the mat, 1, 2, 3 match. It's a buried alive match. Do you know how that one works, bud? Do you know how that one works? The loser gets buried alive. That's the match. That's how it ends. Ding, ding, ding. It's over. Your hero, The Undertaker, with 2 bad knees and 1 bad hip, got pummeled into a grave of leftover monster truck dirt from the week before. But you know what The Undertaker did for me and all of his fans, coast to coast, worldwide, that half the Beatles haven't done for their fans? He got out of the grave, and he continued to entertain his fans from coast to coast. Yeah, so. Oh, wow. Not married, huh?
1: 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Yeah, I know I sound like I'm on radio, Tony, but that's kind of what you wanted, right? I don't know. Hell. There you go.
2: That's great. Drinking changes things. The best part about alcohol, the best part about drinking is the ride home, because you have to get home. They don't let you sleep at the bar. Some of us have tried that. Some of us have almost drowned in like a skillet at Denny's, okay? When you fall face first and collapse, you have to get home. And that's the best part, because everybody in here's had a few drinks and then gotten behind the wheel of their car. Everyone's drinking and driving at some point in their lives. And I'm not condoning it. I'm just calling it out and saying we've all done it. We all say we won't do it again, and we fucking do it again every single time. It's like throwing your guts up after a night of heavy drinking, where you swear to God if it stops, you'll never drink again. And then you start to feel a little bit better, and you gotta backpedal on some of those promises to God. Right? You're like, I said I wouldn't drink anymore tonight. That's what I meant. Not in general. And that's what happens, drinking and driving. Sometimes you are aware of the fact that you shouldn't be. I'm way too loaded. I should not be behind the wheel tonight. But if one of your wasted buddies who's been drinking right by your side, same shot for shot, beer for beer, all night long, offers to drive, that is more than okay. You rationalize that somehow. You're going to take my drunk ass home? Fuck yes, I'm getting in the car with you. Because you don't want to do it, because you don't want to get a ticket or get arrested. That's all it is. It's selfish. It's not realistic. Nobody's driving home like, geez, I hope I don't kill anybody because I'm drunk and irresponsible tonight. No, it's ridiculous. You're driving home in a constant panic like, fuck, that's a cop. No, it's a cab. We're good. Okay. Got the radio turned down, dead silence in the back seat. Roll down the window, get that cool breeze. You're one eyeing it on the way home. Just say not the scariest picture in life, riding shotgun with your driver, one eyeing it with the eye facing you. Just you're just talking to yourself that whole time. Please, God, just let me get home. I swear to God, I won't do this stupid shit anymore. This is the last time I'll donate money to church. I swear to God, I'll be a better person. You turn, you get a few blocks closer to home. At the last second, you're like, ah, fuck, I gotta go to Taco Bell. And you turn, and you pull that audible.
3: That's some creepy stuff, isn't it? Have you seen the advertising for the new scary cell phones? Scary. Freaking Terminator in your pocket. Know everything about you. Know where you're at, when you're located, track you. So. It's creepy. I don't like it.
4: Droid.
3: Isn't that scary to anybody else? You wake up in the middle of the night to that? That's what you want you to wake?
4: Droid.
3: Oh, good morning. Happy day. Happy 2013 day. It's scary, man. I don't want that in my life. I have an iPhone. I'm not trying to brag or whatever, but I got cool parents. I don't want to tell you. I got this iPhone, and I'm okay with that. That's a lot of stuff. You know, you tweet the Instagram, which isn't just instantly sending me grams of weed, which I thought it was when I downloaded it. It's not. It's just cool. It was free. And, you know, all the different ads, the Facebook tweets and stuff, and and I can do all that, you know? But Droid, the commercials literally say, and it's like some weird, creepy red eye if you haven't seen this or whatever. It looks like Hal from 2001 Space Odyssey. Like, who are we calling, Dr. Dave? Like, oh, nobody. You're not calling anyone, Hal. You know? Droid. And it scares you. For everything the iPhone doesn't do, it says Droid does. For everything the iPhone doesn't do, Droid does. Guys, the iPhone does everything. I don't want a phone to do anything beyond that in my regular life that goes on, right? Does your 4G network beat your kids while you're at work?
4: Droid.
3: Has your cell phone provider ever fucked your wife better than you do?
4: Droid.
3: Does your cell phone ever steal $5 from your wallet while you're not looking?
4: Droid.
3: Does your cell phone have a phone?
4: Droid.
3: Do you sleep under your cell phone's pillow?
4: Droid.
3: Ah! It's scary, man. I don't like that stuff. It freaks me out.
5: I'm doing local stuff in Chicago, too. I've been doing touristy things. I got drunk at the Planetarium the other day. You're not going to find that on TripAdvisor. Right here. You're going to find that right here. Because I went to this event called Adler After Dark. I don't know if you guys have heard of Adler After Dark. Right? So I thought it was like a night out, right? I treated like that. I pre-gamed. I showed up at 10 o'clock. The event started at 6. Apparently, people go there to do science at night. I didn't know science was open that late, to be honest. Didn't know. That was a daytime thing. There's, like, lectures you can attend while drinking. And that sounds cool in theory, but never once in my life have I been drinking. My friend's like, Vic, you want to go out? And I'm like, no, man. I just put on this TED Talk, so I'm about to find myself. Go on ahead without me. But anyway, I'm tearing up the dance floor alone because everyone's still in class. And, I stumble into this lecture hall, and they're talking about galaxies and stuff. And I was at that drunk level where any stranger speaking could be a DJ. So when I heard galaxies, I was like, oh, that's my track, turn that up. So I can't go to the planetarium anymore.
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8: She tells us, she goes, I gave my parents the greatest Christmas gift a daughter could give her parents. On Christmas morning, I woke up. I said, Mom and Dad, my gift to you is this. I'm going to quit smoking. That's my gift to you. And there was people around us who were actually like, aw, what a sweet gift. But I'm thinking to myself, if I'm her dad, I'm like, where's my real wrapped in a box fucking present? Because that is not a gift, okay? You can't give up something shitty about yourself and pass it off as a gift. Also, you're like 34. What the fuck is this as a gift? I had to put up with years and years of popsicle stick arts and crafts. And you're giving up a vice? That's what you're doing? What are you going to give us for our birthday? You stop blowing random dudes for our birthday? What the fuck are you doing? What's going to happen on Valentine's Day when you get your heart broken and you start puffing away at cigarettes again, huh? Do I get that fucking Applebee's gift card I wanted originally? Do I get that fucking thing? Do I get to have some apps, you fucking horrible daughter, right? You guys are thinking I'm angry. No, she's a shitty daughter. She deserves to be speak to like this. Treated as such.
9: What's up, Chicago? This is Bill Bellamy. You're listening to the Chicago Comedy Scene Radio. And, of course, you're listening to the dynamic duo, Tony Carr and Steve Tuohy.
10: They keep saying we're in recession and financial times is horrible, and you just watch the news, it's all day long, and they keep saying that. I'm going to tell you something. I have been in recession for like 35 years, so I'm fucking ready, you know? The only good thing about everybody losing their jobs is less traffic. When you get to work, you're in a much better mood, I think. But I think the ultimate problem is capitalism, democracy. They're supposed to work together, and democracy kind of keeps capitalism in check. And it doesn't anymore because capitalism has hijacked our damn democracy, corporations and stuff. And capitalism is worldwide and doesn't give a shit about us or our country. It cares about one thing. Capital. It's in the damn word. Money. All right? And that becomes our foreign policy and what we fight and kill for, right? It's already our God when you think about it. Money. It's what we worship. It's what we work 40, 50, 60 hours a week for. It's what we want more than anything. It's what we think will make us happy. We have altars built all over the country in the form of banks. Shit. I don't even know how it works half the time. They don't even give me a check. They wire it to my account. I press some buttons. It spits it out to me. I don't know how that works. That's faith. Yeah. And how many of y'all haven't stood in front of the altar of an ATM machine and prayed? Like, dear Lord, please let there be $50 in my account. Yeah. And money, it's just crazy. It's just made up money. It's not even backed by anything. They just create it out of nothing and then fucking sell it to us. You know, it's just crazy. It's like a magic trick. And the Federal Reserve's like, you need some money, and they start pulling out the fucking scarf. It's all money. Here you go. And it's funny because the guys that are on the money, like Andrew Jackson and Jefferson and Ben Franklin, they were against having a Federal Reserve and a central bank. So then they put it on there. It's like a slap in the face. It's like having a Mother Teresa image on a condom. You know, just not very supportive. And I used to not worry about it because I'd be like, federal debt, we owe a bunch of money to who, ourselves? Well, so what? If I owe myself $100, I'd just be like, you know what, fuck it, we good. You know what I'm saying? But it's not that. It's a private company that, anyway, I don't really have jokes about it yet, but I will.
11: Please welcome Nate Bargatze.
12: Everybody, I think it's already starting good right there. It's already, that's a sign. It's going good so far. I think so. I think it's going pretty good. All right, maybe it's not. I think I lost you guys. I'll be honest with you. I think we're going downhill now. It's not. Ooh, we've taken a turn already this quick. It's already happened. All right, it doesn't matter. Anyway, I'm going to quit comedy soon, so don't worry about it. All right, guys, don't. Yeah, I'll get out. I don't know. No, I'm not quitting. I can't quit yet. Like, for, you know, because one, it's pretty tough to quit something no one knows you do. So, yeah, there's that hurdle. And there's no one even to quit to. Even if I wanted to quit, there's no one to quit to. No one cares that I'm doing this. I don't have a boss. Like, I can't just call Cosby and be like, look, I'm out. All right, man. Yeah, I don't think it's, you know.
13: Worst thing you can do is go through life and not know who you are as a person. I know exactly who I am. That's why I'm getting relationships all willy-nilly. I'm not cut out for them. My body naturally rejects relationships. That's why I snore. Snoring is just a subtle little way of saying, I'd rather sleep alone. I've never heard myself snore, but I'm pretty sure it sounds like this. Why are you still here? It's just a twin bed. Twin bed is just for sex only. It's not for sleepovers. Time's up, boo. It's hard for married people to laugh at that joke because they're committed to that relationship. We got a lot of married people here tonight, I can tell by your shitty disposition. Married people are not good people to hang out with. The only time married people have fun is when they go out without each other. Oh, I know a lot of you go, what do you mean? We're married, we're having fun right now. But that's only because I'm doing all the fucking talking for you. So that doesn't really count. I can point out every married couple that's here right now, there's a gray cloud hovering over your head. And it doesn't get better. The longer you're married, the grayer the cloud gets. And eventually, you give up on life, and sadly, you don't even realize it. Just laying in bed going, you know what? Fuck it. I just want to outlive them. That's all I want. All I want... it's this crusty toe son of a bitch to die first. I need some time to myself, a spa day, Calgon. You know what I'm saying, ladies, when your man come crawling in bed with them crusty ass toenails, drawing blood like he taking DNA samples. What the hell is wrong with you? Are you half ego? Clip them talons. I'm just trying to get close to you. Well, put some fucking socks on. Jesus Christ. Is your feet made out of shrapnel? What is your deal? People get married. They say their vows. You're going to say your vows. Why say the same stuff everyone else says? Take the time to write your own vows. It's clear that the other vows don't really work. They're outdated. I say no to half the vows that's on there. That's why I'm not married, for better or for worse. Yeah and no. Rich or poor, definitely and nope. In sickness and in health, depends on what you got. I'm gonna be wheelchairing your ass around my whole life. You gotta walk that off, boo. Let's go. Yeah. So I'm not wrong. I'm not wrong. You ever go to a wedding, you know it's two people that belong together, but you don't say anything because you really want cake? There's no way they're gonna make it, but that's buttercream frosting. I ain't saying shit. It's too good to pass up. Then they get divorced. There's always one person that takes it really hard. Oh no, they didn't make it. Boo hoo. My heart pours out for them. Poor bride, poor groom. Boo hoo. Does your heart pour out for the bridesmaids and groomsmen that paid all that fucking money for the wedding? It's just a question. I'll never stand up in another wedding. And man, I want you to stand up in my wedding. I'm good. I had to take out a small personal loan to pay for it. Between a plane ticket for their destination wedding, the tuxedo, the hotel, the rental car, the bachelor party, the cocaine for the bachelor party. I was $3,500 in the hole. They sent out an email 6 months later, we're not gonna make it, but we're really committed to being friends. Nope, somebody owed me $2,700. I'm not gonna charge you the $800 for the cocaine, cause that's on me. And my parents brought me up better than that.
14: Have kids. I'm trying to raise my kids to be accepting and inclusive of all people. I am. And we had a teachable moment recently. We had a teachable moment. I took them to Target. And we got to the parking lot, parked the car, and before I could even open my door, I accidentally locked eyes with the woman one car over who was blowing into her, whoops, I've had too many DUIs to start her car. Yeah. And she was embarrassed. You could see the look on her face. She's like, she would rather have been caught blowing a dude in the parking lot. And so again, teachable moment with my kids. I'm looking at her, they're feeling out. We're like, why does that lady look weird? I want to teach them to be accepting and inclusive of all people. We do not judge anyone by their worst moment. We accept them. So what I did is I maintained eye contact. I reached down between the seats. I picked up my beer and I toasted to her health. Yes, we've all been there, ma'am. First time I ever told that story on stage was in Kansas City, Missouri. Someone yelled out from the audience,
15: "You shouldn't have beer in your car if you have kids in your car!"
14: Like, maybe I have beer in my car because I have kids in my car.
0: I just, all I ever wanted to do was be on the radio. And I spent a lot of time trying to get on the radio and get on radio stations and get on this one radio station. And before I could get on that radio station, I had to go be on other radio stations that I didn't want to be on and places I didn't want to be. I had to go to Iowa. Ooh, shit. I didn't know we had a real Cedar Rapids contingent here. Bunch of Hawkeyes in the crowd. It's like, all I ever wanted to do was be on the radio. I finally got out of there and I'm trying. It's taken me years and years and years. And with this really, really sweet gal, and she's with me, and she kind of knows where I'm trying to get to. And I get a job off air, and I just want to be on air, and I'm not there yet. And I finally get on air, all right? I finally get on the radio station I loved, and I'm on it right now. It's this great radio station. It is Chicago's alternative, Q101. Ratings are up. All right, some people, oh, we lost the B96 crowd. The one black guy, WGCI. God bless you, buddy. Older black guy, V103? Fuck yeah. Here's the thing, all I ever wanted to do was be on the radio station. I finally got on the radio station, I felt validated, you know? I could go to that 4th of July party and not get engaged, but someone's got free T-shirts, you know what I mean? Oh, mom and dad, guess who's got free Billy Joel tickets? And then my dad says, you know, I could pay for these. And I'm like, no, it's not the same. I give you Billy Joel tickets and then we're even for everything. We're square, you know? We didn't start a fire, we're done. I almost burned down a neighbor's garage, but different bit, you know? So I finally get on that radio station, and I got the gal. She's with me, you know? And I think I got life right where I want it, all right? I'm on the air. I got her. It's time. We've been together for years. It's time. It's time for what? What is it time for? Boom. Oh, you got to show off a fucking ring? Oh, wow. I love how I bring that bit up and everyone just, there's just women who just do this. I'm validated. Look at this. This is the claw validation. Like it's just a stamp on my soul. You know what I mean? And yeah, thank you for running the DMV. So I'm like, oh, okay. You know, I know you can't, cause you can't just do engagements. Okay. You got to make a show out of it that is filmed by someone with a cell phone that makes someone's sister who's not there very jealous when they see it. All right, and I'm the rock radio guy, so I got to do it the rock radio way. I don't want to lose anybody. You can tell I'm very inclusive in my performances. I want to bring everyone in. There's this little thing that happens, and it's called Lollapalooza. Are we aware of it? Are we aware of it? Okay, for the people that aren't aware of it, like 100,000 like high on meth teenagers go to the lake. All right, and then I'm there, and I drink a $15 beer. All right, so we're there, and there's this group. They're on stage. They're called the Foo Fighters. Are we aware of this group? Are you guys aware? You're not? Okay. They've only sold like a gazillion albums, okay? So there's this guy on stage. His name is Dave Grohl, okay? He's the most Foo of the Fighters. Do you follow? Are you with me? Okay. And so I start to get down on bended knee and ask that big important question, and he stops the show. 100,000 people, stops the show. And he goes, wait, is that Kevin, the Weekend DJ from Chicago's alternative rock radio station? I go, yes, Dave Grohl of multi-platinum rock group, the Foo Fighters. It is I. And Lindsay just said yes. And then he goes, this song's for you. And then he presses a button and he plays My Hero, okay? And doves fly out and there's pyrotechnics. None of the doves are harmed. That's what I thought was gonna happen. It's good. Because Lindsay decided to break up with me via text, 5.5-year relationship, while she's drunk with her girlfriends down in St. Louis, while I'm live on the air on Q101, the alternative rock radio station. 3 of 6, back to you one more time. What do you think the worst part of it is? A lot going on at one time. What do you think the worst is? What do you think? The radio part, I'm on the air, she does. St. Louis? You wanna ruin my life? Go somewhere fucking nice, you know what I mean? You want to do it remotely? The Dells are right there. The Dells are... Get one of them to hold the phone for you. You go on a water slide and just yell, you don't have inherited wealth! Splash, you know what I mean? No, you had to do it while on the fucking radio, which I don't know if you guys know this. Alternative rock music is the soundtrack of the worst day of your fucking life. Didn't know it. Oh my fucking God, I didn't know it. Sorry, didn't know it. I'm just trying to get people out to a used car dealership somewhere and play fucking Nirvana for the fifth time that day, all right? All right, but I can't tell anyone in Chicagoland and greater northwestern Indiana why Lindsay isn't gonna be at Christmas this year, okay? No matter how much I wanna do that, I can't do that. You gotta get on air, Kevin, you gotta get on air. I need the support of a man. I'm sorry, get out of here. I need the support of a man. Thank you so much, dude. I'm not gonna say anything about it. Thank you so much, I really appreciate that. I'm not gonna cry. Here we go, I'm gonna press the button, I'm gonna go on air, and I'm not gonna cry, I'm gonna be a real man. This is all you have over your brothers and your sister. Here we go. Click. It's Q101. Chicago's alternative rock radio station. My name is Kevin. Who's Kevin? I don't know who I am when I say it now. You just heard the band Pearl Jam. Two songs, Q times two, Pearl Jam. They played one called Better Man. Better Man. And before that, they played a song called Daughter. The song is Daughter, which is something I discovered. I just discovered I'm never going to have in my life. Now, we're going to be at the O'Reilly Auto Parts store today. From 12 to 3, you can come out and get a free beer koozie. All you have to do is say the phrase that pays, which is fuck you, Lindsay, okay? You come by in the car, you yell that out, I give you a koozie. There's a note inside of the koozie. You have to give it to her because she is not responding to text messages currently. Oh, O'Reilly! Broken hearts! Okay, let's get back into the jams. All right, let's get back to it. Okay, this next one's from Blink-182. It's called I Miss You? Who's picking a fucking song? That was 7 years ago. And I really feel like I'm over it. I really do. Ladies and gentlemen, thank you for the greatest night of my life.
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19: I like living there. I do like it. I really do. Like, I like living in Los Angeles. I like progressive culture, okay? I really do. I like the way that people think about other people as humans instead of a subsect, right? This country got all up in arms. Everybody voted to make bathrooms gender neutral. I don't know if you know about that, but there was a big debate going on around this country about, should we make bathrooms gender? Should we be able to let other people use bathrooms that didn't initially have that genitalia, right? People that are transsexual. Should we let them use our bathrooms? Ooh, careful. Who knows what could happen? What could happen? Nothing. They're gonna shit in your bathroom that you shit in. You think your bathroom's that important? Where you let go of all your fluids? You care that much about your fluids that you care who comes after? When I go in there, I'm like, there better be someone else decent that comes in after me. I don't want some transsexual coming in after that. Who knows what they'll do? Who do you think you are? It was a big debate. Gender-neutral bathrooms. And I'm all for it. Bathrooms are bathrooms. I don't give a shit who uses my bathroom after me. Use it. You gotta go? Go ahead. Use the bathroom, man. It's a good thing. For years, I was sick and tired of going to a bar and seeing girls cut the bathroom line when theirs are too long. They walk to the guys and they go, hi, our line's too long. Do you think me, can we cut? Is this chill if we cut? I know this is stereotypical impression. I don't give a shit. That's real. Can we cut? That's real. And every asshole in line is like, yeah, go ahead. Also real. Also real. Also a real impression of us. You go like that, we go like that, okay?
20: Yeah.
19: So guys, let them in. I'm tired of that shit, because we can't use your bathrooms. Guys can't use girls' bathrooms at bars. You can use ours. Why can't we use yours? The only thing I ever hear is, well, you pee on the seat. Do we? I don't. I don't pee on the seat. If you live with someone that pees on the seat, it's because they hate your fucking guts. I'm sending you a message. Oh, no, you get the groceries, Karen, you fucking bitch, you fucking asshole. He's saying something to you. That's between you two. What do you think? You think we walk in the bathroom, we just open it up and let it go, and it's like, ah, wherever it goes, it goes. I know where it goes. I got a laser pointer. I know precisely where it goes. Right there. Pee on the seat. That's amazing. It's ridiculous. So that's, to me, I think the fix has always been remove the stalls from men's bathrooms in bars. Remove them. Urinals or just holes in the ground. It doesn't really matter. Guys will pee into anything. We don't really give a shit. But get the stalls out of men's bathrooms and bars because they shouldn't be there in the first place, okay? They should never have been there because a girl can't walk in now and use a urinal. Unless you can, ladies, and then I want to see it. If you can tippy-toe pee, I would love to see it. I don't know if it's this way or that way. I don't know which way is better. But if you can do that, I want to check it out. But there shouldn't be stalls in men's bathrooms and bars in the first place. Because who the fuck is pooping at the bar? You're going to poop at the bar? You're going to poop here. Steve, you're going to poop at the bar. The bar that we're at. You're going to poop at this bar? You feel okay with that as a person? Pooping at the bar. Okay. Now I know who you really are. Pooping at the... Who are your friends? Who's your family? Go home, you animal. What are you? You pig person? Poop at the bar? Out of your mind? You're gross. You're a gross human. You don't poop at the bar. You man up if you have to poop. You man up if you have to poop. You finish your drink, pinch it off, and you walk home so you can poop at the house naked like a grown-up. Like a full grown adult. If you're pooping at the bar that I'm at and I see you doing that, I'm gonna walk in, look under, walk out, and go, hey, this guy pooping here wearing blue Adidas. Blue Adidas, yeah, he's pooping right now. And then leave you with your mistake. How's everybody looking at my shoes? Because you pooped here, Mike. What's wrong with you? Get your life locked up. Pig. Go home, you pig. Say that next time you see someone pooping in a bathroom, walk in and go home, you pig. Make me sick. Unbelievable, man. How we protect the bathrooms like they're a big deal. Gives a shit about the bathrooms. People go to the bathroom. We protect bathrooms in this country like it's something important. It's remarkable to me. Sometimes you go to a restaurant and you're like, hey, can I get the key to the bathroom? It's locked. They're like, oh yeah, we got the key. Here you go. It's attached to a comically large ladle for no reason. I got a spoon on the goddamn thing. I got to take that in there, find a place for it. It's going to be a nightmare. Go ahead. You're going to hate every second of that. Why do we do that? You lock the, you keep the bathroom under lock and key? You realize in every restaurant, you could walk right in, go right into the kitchen. There's no locks on a kitchen. Just walk in and go, hey, what's up, you guys? Dunk your hand in some soup. It's more salt. Needs more salt. I got to go. I'm going to use the bathroom. You got the key? No. Get real. It's a weird country, man.
21: Nubs are serious. And you know, that's why I love being a New Yorker. I think New York, you know, New Yorkers are the best. They're the best people on the planet. I don't care what anybody says. Nobody gives a shit here. We all live on top of each other. It's beautiful. Weather's shitty, you know, all the time. Hate rain. I hate people who like rain. That bugs me. You ever get that person? I love the rain. I love natural waters. I don't know about that transsexual voice, but whatever. I don't like the rain, because you know what it is? I'll keep it real. You know what? I run gay in the rain. I'm just going to keep it real. I do. If you ever get caught in potential rain, nobody ever runs cool in the rain. I don't care who you are. Oh, my God, it's raining. Jesus Christ. No, I run gay. Oh, my God. I love people that come out from the rain, dramatic. You ever get those people? Oh, shit! It's fucking raining out there! Lucky I ran! People do weird shit in the rain. I love watching people do this. I like this when it's raining. Oh, my God, it's raining. Let me spread my fingers out to block the drops. Lucky my fingers are fat as hell. What is this, though? I love to see women with really small umbrellas and big asses. Lucky my hair is dry. Well, what is this one? I've seen this one, too. Oh, shit, it's raining. What is this? What is this? What is this? What are you saying? Fuck this ear.
1: This is my favorite ear.
21: I hate this ear. This is the ear that ruined my hearing test. See, I grew up in Chicago, so it was all creepy. I think you all remember the hearing test. Yeah. It was unlike any other test. That's why you rarely did it. They'd put you in a little room. You know, you have big ass headphones on. You're like 3 or 4. This is how everybody looked when they were 3 or 4. The guys are behind the glass. You're gonna hear some sounds. And just to make sure you weren't deaf. And the guys behind the booth are like, he can't hear shit. We haven't even started the damn test yet. And I think that test caused retardation because you would still hear the sounds after the test while you're walking down the street. I hope they've changed the test. I hope they made it cooler. You know, sounds that you're going to hear. You know, something you're going to hear, especially in New York City. I hope their tests are cooler. Got some weed. What? Shit. Got some weed. Nice.
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22: Married, I mentioned my wife in passing. We have kids, that's exciting. We have kids that, I'll tell you this, why not? I didn't know what love was until I became a dad. I thought I knew what love was, we all do. It's a word we throw around. I love this, I love that, but we don't know what it means. When I was a child, I loved pizza. And then we got a dog, and I loved the dog, and I genuinely did. And then I got older, and I discovered girls, and I loved girls. I didn't know who they were, but I liked the idea of them. And then I got to high school, and I loved Sarah Comstock, and she had no clue who I was, but I loved her at night. It's kind of creepy, yes. Didn't name the sock Sarah or anything like that. But then I met my wife and I discovered, oh, this is love. This is an ebb and a flow. And if you're paying attention, you see that love always expands. I love pizza. I love a dog. I love other people. I love my wife. Then I held my little baby daughter pants for the first time. And I said, oh, now I get it. This is love. And I tell you this, when you become a parent and you have a child and you love that child like nothing else, there is no greater feeling in the world than dropping that child off at daycare or school and just being done with it. For 8-10 hours, not having to see it, not having to look at it. Because nothing gets under your skin like your kids. Nothing gets under your skin. Nothing can annoy you like your own kids. Becoming a father gave me a greater appreciation for people that kill their families. It did. I remember being a single guy, not having kids, not having a wife, and I would read the news stories we all see. A Texas mom drowns her babies, angry dad shoots his family and then himself. And I would see those stories and say, oh my God, that's horrible, that's horrible. And now I have kids and I see those stories and I say, oh my God, that's horrible. But I can kind of see where he's coming from. Yeah, I've been there. I've been standing on the edge of that precipice, looking out over the abyss, kill, don't kill my kids, switch toggling back and forth in the back of my head. Because nothing gets under your skin like your kids. I caught my son throwing a potted plant down the stairs just to see what would happen. I caught my daughter at age 2 smearing peanut butter into the screen door. And when I saw her, she said, look, Daddy, I'm an artist. And what I should have said is, yeah, you're a real peanut butter Picasso, sweetie. But what I did in both instances is I sort of snapped for a second and I yell, what the hell are you doing? And when I yell, they cry. They burst into tears. And for a moment, just for a moment, I feel like the worst dad in the world. I lost my shit. It's inappropriate. They're just kids. I made my child cry. I'm horrible. Wait a second. I'm not horrible. I didn't throw a toaster into the bathtub after you. Buck up, you little shit. Yeah, I made you cry. I yelled at you, but I'm building character. Deal with it. Walk it off. Some of you laughed a little bit. Now some others are judging at me. Like, do you really compare yourself to murderers to feel good about yourself? Yes, I do. This isn't even a joke. This is a life, this is something you can do in life. Lower your standards. Achieve or beat those standards. Feel happy. Feel good. Who am I supposed to compare myself to? Billionaires like Bill Gates, Jeff Bezos, or Warren Buffett? No, that just make me feel bad. I compare myself to bad people, murderers. I don't do what they do. I feel pretty good.
2: So I've gained weight in the past year, so... people love to tell you when you've gained weight, they give you no advice afterward. Hey, you got fat. All right, see you later. And that's it. I picked up a men's health magazine. I only picked up one. No need to subscribe. It's the same magazine every month. Get rock hard abs. 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What if I want an odd number of abs? What if I want a 5-pack to show people I'm still humble? Like, yo, what did Hannibal do to isolate that flab right there, man? He has 5 muscles and 1 piece of flab right there. How much does this dude hate symmetry? The weirdest people in my life talk to me about my weight. My grandmother, Hannibal, you've gained weight. What does this mean, Grandma? We can't fuck anymore. Like, why are you talking to me about my weight? You're my grandmother. Hannibal, you gaining weight. Your titties are really sagging, Grandma. Why are we talking about each other's bodies right now? I don't know what your motivation was. I was just being defensive. Do it at restaurants a bunch. Whenever I eat at a restaurant, I never put the napkin in my lap. I never put the napkin in my lap. And people say, Hannibal, why don't you put the napkin in your lap? Because I believe in myself. I believe in my ability to not spill food in my pants because I'm a goddamn adult. And I've mastered the art of getting food from my plate to my mouth without messing up my jeans. You need to believe in yourself, too, and get your life together. That's for babies. Have some confidence in your eating abilities and hand-eye coordination. Believe in yourself. Believe in yourself like one of those weird-ass clothing stores that only have 6 shirts in them. So many questions. How much do these shirts cost? How long have y'all been here? Why is there a DJ? I've been in a store. Hey, can I check out this shirt? No, I'm spinning right now. My judgment gets messed up more by food and juice than it does by drugs or alcohol. Two examples of this. On my way to the airport, I bought a McGriddle, bacon, egg, and cheese. I go to the airport, stop at security, go get a newspaper. I get to my gate, the McGriddle is gone. Very upset. I go back to where I bought the newspaper from. Excuse me, did y'all find a bacon, egg, and cheese McGriddle? It's very important to me.

Overrated. Where's the one find a McGriddle? Those are scarce. I love apple juice. It's my favorite of the juices. One day, me and my girlfriend go to the grocery store. Mott's Fresh Press Natural Apple Juice, $1.79 for a half gallon. That's a great sale. We get 8 bottles. 8 bottles is all we have on the belt. In front of us is an old man looking back, shaking his head. Nah, nope. Nah, what's wrong, old man? You mad because we have all this apple juice? You can go get some, too. It's over there in aisle 4, but if not, stop judging us. Hell yeah, we are hoarding apple juice, taking advantage of this sale before this store realizes what a horrible mistake they made. And you know what? We're back here happy with our apple juice, and you're up there lonely with the chili and your beans. You lonely chili and beans eating old man. But it took me a minute to realize he wasn't shaking his head because of the apple juice. He was shaking his head because my girlfriend was white, and he didn't agree with that. But I was so caught up in the euphoria of having all that apple juice that for a minute I lived in this world where racism didn't exist. Yo, it's obvious that this old man is just an apple juice hater, and he's just mad because he can't get all the apple juice that I'm getting right now. Hey, thanks a lot, y'all. I appreciate y'all coming. Thank you.

0: 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You listen to Chicago Comedy Scene Radio, and keep doing that, for God's sakes. In a world of nightmare, in a world of pain, in a world of hatred, you need Tony Carr and Steve Tuohy. For God's sakes. Stay strong, Chicago.
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0: Oh, I touched human beings. This is... Oh, that's our first for a Thursday. Thank you. Thank you so much. There's so many of you. I thought I'd have to add like a laugh track or two. This is amazing. Like, I'm gonna have to owe all of you money. This is amazing. I'm very excited to be. I don't usually go outside, so this is a treat for you. So yeah, my name is Mike Hover. I'm a comedian out of Chicago. I'd like to say that up right at the bat because there is a performer who has a similar name as me. His name is Michael Hoover with two O's instead of one. He's out of Roanoke, Virginia, and he's an Elvis impersonator. There's been some confusion in the past, and so I don't want anybody buying this album and thinking like he doesn't know any of the words. Right. More like blue suede snooze. Get out of here. So don't leave just yet. Let me disappoint you with my own material. Okay.
1: This sucks, man. I'm sorry I'm still fat, you guys. I'm really... Let's just get that right out of the way. I'm really sorry. Like, I've tried to address it, and then there's no care. I just don't care anymore. And like, okay, let's go to the tail of the tape, okay? I'm about 5'9", a little over 235 pounds. You know what that is? It's the exact same height and weight as Mike Tyson in his fighting prime. That's not bad, you guys. Those are pretty good stats. And a buddy of mine was like, dude, don't think about your height versus your weight. Like, it's all about how you feel. Do you feel good? I'm like, no. It's actually a point of contention with me on a daily basis, actually. I feel terrible. Like, I have a bad diet. Look at me. I have a bad diet. I had a Snickers bar for lunch today. The Snickers bar has 235 empty

0: calories. I don't know if you're keeping score, guys, but that is one calorie for every fuck I shall not give. Those things. Those things are delicious. And I love them. I mean, sometimes I have good days. I have good days, you know? I had a good day the other day. I had 5 people in the same day tell me that they thought I was handsome. It's not bad. It's pretty cool. Sounds like sandwiches are in order for a few lucky hostages. Yeah. And you get a sandwich, and you get a sandwich. You don't get a sandwich. Fuck you. You're awful. You're awful. I don't eat vegetables. That's my thing. I don't eat vegetables. I don't. I have to ruin the fucking experience immediately. If I have carrot sticks, I have to dip them in ranch. I just have to. Yeah. Yeah, thank you. Thank you, other wannabe fat person. That's great. I dip them in ranch. If I have celery sticks, I want to slather chunky peanut butter on them, just like Mom used to do when I was getting fat. And thank you for that. I don't know what it is, guys, but every time I eat mushrooms, I just want to get those fucking spiders off my face. You know what I mean? It's just... they're so real. They're so fucking real.
1: My brother's a weird dude. He likes to brag about all the wrong things. Yeah. He got a new job. He's like bragging. He's like, I got a new job. Got a company car. I was like, your company car says mall security. Stop telling people you're my brother. We had a birthday party for him. It was like a surprise party at his favorite tavern. I got there early. I started playing one of those bar top video games, right? I didn't understand the game, but I kept playing. After like 10 minutes, the cook came out of the kitchen. Like, all right, who's the asshole ordering all the food? What do you say? I was like, game over. I'm going to watch women's beach volleyball. I like that sport. Sir, you like the women's beach volleyball? Goddamn right you do. Yeah. I always ask. A lot of women don't like it. I always ask why. You know what the most common reason is? They don't like the outfits that they're wearing. They think they should be wearing a one piece. I agree. One piece, whether it be the top or the bottom. Right? Just pick one and wear it. Maybe a nice headband or something like that. Just keep the sport simple for the kids. You know, get more kids involved. Becomes more popular. Okay, you guys don't care about kids. That's fine. My friend's got kids. They just had a little baby girl. They didn't name her right away. We waited like 3 days. They said they wanted to get to know the personality first. Yeah, they settled on Shits and Giggles. That's cute little girl, too, she is. She got an older brother, grabs at boobs, and that kid is in the 4th grade. He can already palm a basketball. He's...
2: Instagram. Clap it up if you have Instagram. Guys, this is the perfect time. Ford of Comedy. Follow him on Ford of Comedy on an Instagram. He's hysterical. I have to admit, when I first started comedy, he was one of the first comedians I met. He's been doing this for a really long time, and he's going to have you laughing throughout. All right, guys? Keep it going for the very funny and talented Alan Ford! Keep it clapping until he gets here!
3: Hickory Hills, make some motherfucking noise. I ain't gonna lie, I came down this bitch extra as hell with the camera following me. If I was a bad bitch, I'd be like, yes, I'm ready to do some jokes. I like it, man. Everybody up front, how y'all doing up here? Y'all doing good? Y'all laughing cool as hell today. I don't understand it. It's some hitters going out. Fucking laugh. That's what I want you to do. I don't care how weird your laugh is. I did a performance one time. I heard a laugh that made me like, what the fuck was that? That shit was scary as hell. I said a joke. All it was, ha ha ha! The fuck? Who was? I don't know who that was, man. Before I start this, I gotta let y'all know I've been sponsored, and all my sponsors are completely fucked up. I'm gonna let you know this right now, but I'm supposed to say them so I can get this published and all that shit. This set is being sponsored by the Donald Trump Gynecology Center. We grab for your health, all right? That is what we do, man.
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5: Thank you. Thank you very much. I'll just give you a minute to get those clothespins on, then we'll get started. So you guys are being very nice. You seem like a nice crowd, and I appreciate that, the enthusiasm. Clap for yourself, fucking weirdo. Somebody real fond of themselves. I do appreciate that. I don't want you guys to feel any pressure. I want you guys just, I'll do the show. You guys just fucking take it easy, okay? Like at the top of the show, he's like, "Are you ready?" You're like, "Rah!" He's like, "No, that wasn't good enough." I thought it was fine. I thought you guys did fine. I don't know why you're being scolded. Let me put it to you like this. You do whatever you want, okay? I'll tell the jokes. If you want to give me energy, you give me energy. If you don't want to give me energy, I don't give a shit. I'm on cocaine. I'm gonna be doing just fine, okay? Anything you guys give me, that's just what we call au jus. You know, that's a little extra. The first half an hour of my show is gonna be stellar. Then I'm gonna get a little antsy. And hopefully we have enough to power through. We'll see what happens.
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7: Hey, this is the ghetto portion of the show. I'm extra ghetto. I just want to let you know. My whole family ghetto. My mama came to my eighth grade graduation in a cat suit. Anyway, what's up? Look at all the fellas here with their girl. Got to be phony all night. Look at you. Just sitting there behaving. Ladies, do you think that's how he acts when you're not around? I'm not the only one performing tonight, okay? Anyway, hey, what's up? Are there any independent women in the house? Clap your hands if you're independent. Independent women are normally average to funny looking women that can't find a guy to cuff them and take care of them, so they forced to be independent. You ain't independent because you want to be. I'm independent. Hey, I know you independent. If you wasn't independent, you a star. Ain't nobody else gonna take care of you. Hey, ladies, clap your hands if your man has an erection problem. There's a lot of smart women here at Loco Comedy Jam. Don't want to get back slapped at the comedy show, huh? Hey, erection problems are rare. In society. Ladies, a lot of you are disillusioned on what's going on. To be honest, he's probably just tired of you in particular. Or he just got some before he came in the house. Ain't nothing wrong with him, you know what I mean? I'm a little different. I do comedy from the heart. I tell it how it really happens. So if I say something to piss you off, I'm sorry. But look here. Y'all ain't gonna believe this. I found this abortion clinic with pool tables in the motherfucker. Yeah, while old girl was in the recovery room, me and the doctor was gambling, I won all my money back. Matter of fact, I'm up 100 for the next time I go. But anyway, that one was pretty bad. But anyway, my life started going bad after my baby mama and me broke up. I left. My baby mama fell off in the looks department. Now, she is not presentable anymore. I have to explain her every time I introduce her to somebody, you know. No, I see one of my homies, you know, I'll be like, hey, what's up, dog? This is my daughter's mom. Hey, she was cute in 95, man. I don't know what happened to her. See a lot of women looking mad. I don't care. I don't know you. Ladies, if you're over 30 still talking about men ain't no good, it's you. There's a reason why the same thing. I had this girl. Look, I don't know what's wrong with women sometimes. I had this girl. She got 3 kids by 3 different guys, and she stay in a studio apartment, and she gonna call me stupid. I was like, your bed and your stove in the same room. How am I stupid? There's a lot of stuff going on in the news. Of course, we've all heard about what happened to Mr. Kobe Bryant. Innocent, yeah. That could never happen to me. I never date women that don't have a criminal history. So people I'm out with don't have the credibility to say nothing bad about me. Oh boy. And anyway, how can you not have proof that it wasn't consensual? They got camera phones out now. I'm serious. While a girl think you getting that number, you taking a picture of it. He was like, what'd you say your number was? Could you turn around and bend over and give that to me right now? Man, you gotta start having proof that it was, you know, consensual. I know I got a hidden camera in my room at my apartment in the mouth of this teddy bear. Ladies, I know it's wrong, but I just need proof, you know? Because a lot of the women I bring home are normally drunk, you know, or off something I put in their drink, you know. I wish you would take me to court. I bet you'll be the one looking stupid. I'm gonna come with my hidden evidence. I don't even need a lawyer. I'll just pop my tape in. As you can see here, Your Honor, her rapid head and neck movement in my groin area. This could in no way possibly be rape. In fact, Your Honor, I would consider this talent what we are watching here on the tape. Notice as my toes begin to curl up at this point, Your Honor. My eyes are literally in the back of my head. I think this young lady is wasting the court's time. I would like to file a countersuit, if I may. I want her to have to repeat the same actions we see here on the tape. I'm gonna wrap this up. I want all of the ladies in here to know that I speak for all the fellas when I say this. We love you. I'm taking acting classes in LA. Right? Hey, watch this. Of course you're the only one in my life. Hey, I'm Corey Holcomb. Y'all be cool, man. Good job, man.
3: No, man, I don't know. I love big girls. Big girls are the best. And I am against same-size relationship. Two skinny people can't be with two skinny people. Yes. Two fat people can't be with two fat people. So if you're fat and you clapping about that, stop that shit. fat. You gotta mix that shit up. Skinny, average, skinny, all that. Mix it up. Serious. Two skinny people can't beat each other. Imagine them cuddling. That's like me cuddling with this mic stand right now. Bitch, be still. No, I'm sliding through your arms. Can't hit her from the back. I'm better off fucking the wall. That's what it looks like. Hitting a skinny girl from the back. Like, where your ass at? Shake that thing. I am. You stiff as hell. What you doing? Two big people can't be with two big people because from what I've learned from somebody I heard with that. From what I learned from somebody I heard, when two big people get together, it smells like sweat and hot dog water. It's like... I love big girls, though. I'm with a big girl. You can tell I'm with a big girl. Look how skinny I am. That skinny bitch ain't cooking after we get done. You want some dry? You want some diet DoorDash? No, bitch, cook something. I went and bought all these groceries. You better cook something. Go out and wear Gucci and what? You know we protesting that, right? Can't. A big girl, man. You ever got head from a big girl? You have? It's like, you missing out, my dude. You did. You wash your hands, you get head from a big girl. No. It got super white in here really fast. But you get hair from a big girl, it's amazing, man. It's amazing. She'll cook right afterwards. I got hair from a big girl, and she sucked the lunch out of me, man. It's really good. I could tell she sucked the lunch out of me, because when you got up, she's like, ooh, you had Wendy's. I could taste the faux for faux. When the hell you start drinking Diet Coke? That's new to me. I was like, well, that makes you forget your memory, baby.
8: I like it up here. This is about the size of my apartment. It's nice. It's hard, though, being, like, tall and living in a small apartment because, like, I have a ceiling fan, this 1983 ceiling fan, which just makes it not quite old enough to be vintage, but just old enough to be a giant piece of shit. And the ceiling fan just hangs down to eye level perfectly. You know, that's not cool, you know? Like, when I go to the mirror, when I look in my bathroom mirror, all I can see is from my nipples down. That's it. It's horrible. My shower is literally like this. My shower head literally comes to the height of my penis head. Which feels pretty good, actually. But, if it's one of those weird Tuesday afternoons where I actually want to wash my face, I gotta stand there with like a plastic stadium cup, wait for it to get full, and then just throw the water at the bottom of my neck and try. It's just hard. You know, people think being tall is all about wine, roses, and NBA championships. It's not. Walking in your local grocery store and you go down the cereal aisle and like some sign scalps your head open. And you're like, ah, who the fuck's that sign so low? And then some old lady will start tugging on your shirt being like, hey, tall guy, while you're up there, why don't you get those pickles off the top shelf for me? And I was like, yeah, old lady, while you're down there, why don't you tie my fucking sneakers a little tighter and just kick her in the face. Yeah. This guy loves old people kicking jokes. I love it.
9: They opened a Hooters in Milwaukee. I couldn't believe it. Hooters in Milwaukee. They should have called it Udders is what they should have called. Who am I? Mr. Lucky. Do I ever get the pretty waitress to flirt with? Don't ever go out to eat with me because we won't be doing a lot of flirting. I always get the waitress everywhere I go. It's her first day on the job and the place had to hire her. They're going to get sued, you know. Here she comes now to my section and my section only. 467 pounds of Doris the Porcosaurus shaking her big ass over to my table with those orange shorts that are going to pop like a parachute on a dragster. She bends over to pick up a French fry and ass cheek shrapnel goes flying everywhere. Boom. You can't fit 3 pounds of shit in a 2-pound bag. That's what my... Look, there's that orange triangle on the back like a farm tractor that beeps when she backs up and she scrapes her ham hock thighs together, making sparks starting forest fires, bringing me chicken wings and a Diet Coke on a garbage can lid. I am happy to be in Kentucky after that, ladies and gentlemen. Oh, yes. Thank you.
10: Hi, this is Adam Ferrara. You are listening to the Chicago Comedy Scene with Tony and Steve. You're laughing, aren't you? Yeah.
11: God, it's had some side effects, though. It's had some pretty serious side effects on me. I'm not going to lie to you, people. Not going to lie to you. It's completely changed, for example, like what I care about when I talk to women. Because I used to think, oh, man, hey, lady. What are your favorite music, movies, and books? Lord knows love cannot grow unless we have the same taste in music, movies, and books. Everybody's example of love, their parents, obviously had the same taste in music, movies, and books. Now I couldn't care less. I don't at all. Now I want to cut to the chase. I want to know, hey, lady, how many kids you willing to have? I got to repopulate this family. Not whether or not you're willing to have them. Like, I just need to know how many, because statistically in my family, only 1 in 4 makes it. So I'm going to need you to be down for at least 4. And not to be greedy, but I kind of want them to know what cousins are like. Going to need you to get down for 8. You think that's ridiculous? What's really ridiculous is how much I'm going to love you after having 8 kids and losing 6. Oh, man. I love these jokes. I just wish they're not for everybody. I just wish, like, when somebody tells a racially charged joke, you know, they could have somebody of that race in the front row that can go, I approve this message. Problem is with dead family jokes, I can't have like a dead family member in the front stand up and let you know it's okay. You know, you can't see, I can see them, but you guys
9: before I leave you with my favorite field trip of all time, I want to one question I get asked all the time, which is great, people will always come up to me and they'll say, like, Ricky, in your 12 years experience working with kids, who's the baddest kid you've ever come across? Who's the absolute worst? And that's a great question. And when I share it with people, it's never who they think it would be. Like, it was not, like, a bully, kid I caught doing drugs, any of that kind of stuff. The worst kid I ever had to deal with, he was in, actually, my second and third grade basketball league that I run. And what this child did was, he stole the ball from a retarded kid. Horrible thing to do. And a lot of times people are like, oh, he's a kid, maybe doesn't get it. Or maybe your league's just a little too competitive, which is not the case at all. My league is not too competitive. We don't give out trophies. There's no champions. It's all about having fun. Everybody gets it except for this piece of shit, okay? And let me help paint the picture even better. During, like, the entire league, the special needs child never wanted to play. He's always kind of shooting off on the side. Every game, we're trying to encourage him to play. It's now the last game of the season. Same thing. Doesn't want to play. I'm trying to get him in, his teammates, everyone. Somehow, towards the end of the game, he agrees to play. So he's running up and down the court, having a great time. The parents are losing their mind. His teammates, even the other team gets it, having a great time. Miraculously, the ball lands in his arms with 10 seconds left on the clock, and his team is down by 1. And somehow, he takes off like Walter Payton sprinting into the end zone towards the correct basket to shoot on. Everyone is losing their mind except for this hellraiser who sprints right in my face and starts screaming, he's traveling! He's traveling! Aren't you gonna call it? He's traveling! And I'm ignoring him because I'm focusing on what could be the greatest moment in this child's life. One of the greatest moments I would witness ever. And he finally gives up yelling at me, sprints after this child who is setting up for the potential game-winning buzzer beater shot. And just as he's about to release the ball, this son of a bitch rips the ball from his arms and forearm shivers him to the ground as time expires. Everyone in the gym is stunned. Everyone's jaw is on the floor. They're looking at me like how to respond to this madness. And I'm normally a well-mannered person. I don't fly off the rail too much, despite the previous 40 minutes you've seen tonight. But in that moment, I completely lose my mind. And at the top of my lungs, I yell, Damien, what have you done? And he's like, my name's
12: it's not Damien, it's Kevin. I'm like, you are the fucking devil! Go back through your portal to hell, because your work on this planet is finished! I thought quickly, though. I had found the ball, put in the poor child's arms, put 10 seconds back on the clock, started the clock, lifted him up so we could do a game-winning buzzer-beater slam dunk on our 8-foot rim. We told that piece of shit to suck it, and that's how you work with children.
13: Guys, I'm just gonna address the elephant in the room. I don't know if you can tell by my haircut, but I am going through a quarter-life crisis. It's true. This is my quarter-life crisis haircut. I gotta tell you, 2017 has been a treat, a real treat. And I really want to tell you about how it's been going, but in order to do that, I'm gonna need your help, okay? So when you see the gun fingers, that's your excuse to lose it like it's the best news you've ever heard, okay? All right, so let's practice once. All right, so first, I lost my day job. Then my live-in boyfriend of almost 3 years told me he just couldn't be my boyfriend anymore. It was fine though, I didn't have to move out because he loved me like a roommate. Yes, I had just lost my job. I come home and he's like, you give me anxiety. I feel like you want to get married, and I just can't get married. And I don't know why you would think that. And I'm like, that's fair. You know, marriage is a big deal. Why would I think that? Maybe, just maybe, it was when he signed me up for and then took me to Judaism conversion class. But it was probably my period. Oh, I want to get married. I think the best part about that joke is that he's here.
14: I understand that I influence my kids. That's my job, to raise them correctly. And I know that they're paying attention to me. What I did not know is that they are paying attention to me 24/7. Even when I think they are not looking, and I learned that the hard way when my daughter got invited to a birthday party at a llama farm. I took her to the llama farm, and when we got there, the llama handler said, "All right, everybody, safety meeting, gather around." Okay, what you gotta remember is llamas is temperamental. If they don't like you, they spit. And without skipping a beat, my daughter said, "Yeah, but if they love you, they swallow." And every parent turned to look at me. I'm like, "Hi, I'm the comedian dad. I must have said something when I thought she wasn't paying attention. I was probably talking to her mom, trying to..."
11: I love black girls. That's my favorite thing. Like, I want to date a black girl so bad. And it's not just so I can, like, come up on stage and brag about having sex with a black girl. Like, I will do that in graphic detail. I will have a PowerPoint presentation for that. That's not the real reason I want to date a black girl. The real reason why I want to date a black girl is because before I die, I want to go to Great America in matching sweatsuits. Mwah, that is... Oh. Mwah, mwah, mwah. I love it. That is my summertime drinking game, you guys. I sneak a flask into Great America and I just chill by a roller coaster. And when I see a black couple in matching sweatsuits, I do a shot. Now, if the guy unzips his sweatshirt and he's got the Walgreens photo t-shirt of their prom picture, two shots. And if in that picture he has the Chicago Bulls cummerbund and she has the matching Chicago Bulls jersey/prom dress, I go out to my car and do heroin. I gotta say, my favorite black girl of all is Rihanna. By applause, Rihanna, we like her, right? I feel like we're friends now, and I'm gonna tell you guys a real blooper that happened to me the other day that involved Rihanna. I don't know if you guys ever do this, just stay home from work all day and get high as shit. All right,
15: So far, so good. And here's when the blooper occurred. Oh, man. I was on my computer, thought I was masturbating to the new Rihanna video. Turns out it was an old Prince video. That is just embarrassing. Man, oh, man.
16: Yo, what's up? You're listening to, what is this, Chicago's comedy scene? Hey, yo. Hello, everybody. Listen, this is Jamie Kennedy. And if you want to come to a show and... Hey, this is Jamie Kennedy. And if you want to come to a live comedy show, I don't need your help. I don't need your conversation. Just let me do the entertaining. I don't come to where you work, at Bed Bath & Beyond, and tell you how to stack candles. You're listening to Chicago Comedy Show with Tony and my other buddy. I forgot, but I met him on Tinder.
0: Thank you so much, Jamie. Have a great weekend in Chicago.
17: You got any Bulls fans in here? Yeah. D Rose is back. Yeah. Fucking, you know, about time. I almost forgot what he looked like with a fucking basketball uniform on. It was weird. I thought he just worked at Men's Warehouse or something. But he's back in a big way, man. But I'm glad he had a year off. You know, he needed the rest. And I think we, as a fan base, we needed a rest from listening to him get interviewed. That's what I think. I don't know what happens when Derrick Rose gets off the court, but I feel like he gets off the court, goes to the locker room, shoots up heroin, and then gets in front of the mic. It's like, Derrick, you just dropped 57, you beat the Heat in double overtime, how do you feel?
18: A lot of time what I try to do is I just try to get the ball joking in. Try to get the ball Carlos Boozer, and we just try to get down the power to survive. Try to tell Coach too if we can accomplish any obstacle on our path. We just...
17: Derrick? Is he okay? Are you all right, Derrick?
18: A lot of time what I try to do is I just try to get a ball joke in. We just trying to win.
17: It's like he's the most exciting player to fucking watch the NBA, but he's half asleep the whole time. They have him doing a commercial now for Adidas. Did you see that one? It's like,
18: let me tell you something. If you took away the money, the fame, the jewelry, and you just had basketball, what would you have left? Everything.
17: It's a commercial for NyQuil, motherfucker, wake up! They're paying you a lot of money. And at least on the TV commercials, they can show videos of him dunking and shit. It's at least semi-interesting. They have him doing radio commercials now. I'm gonna crash my car into the fucking bridge, falling asleep. He has a pizza one for Giordano's Pizza.
18: And he goes on there, Diogenio's Pizza. My pizza. My Chicago. That makes me hungry? I don't know what that makes me.

0: This next comic, she's a cast member at Chicago Underground Comedy. It's one of the best shows in the city every Tuesday at Beat Kitchen. Clap it up right now for Cindy Davis!
1: Valentine's Day is around the corner, and I am killing it in the romance department. With guys, despite my haircut. For example, 3 guys asked for my number this week. Guess how many called me?
2: 3.
1: No, 0, but it's very flattering. It's more than asked me to prom, so that's pretty cool. I realized recently that I've had more rabbits in my apartment than I've had men in my apartment. I own 2 rabbits, their names are DC and Marble, and my brother helped me move in. So, killing it. I took a quiz on Facebook, right? I hate those quizzes, I hate those things, but I had to take this one. So it was titled, "What Alter Ego Represents Your Sex Life?" And I was like, I don't know, what am I gonna get, like Spider-Man? Like, am I gonna get Wolverine? I don't even know what that would mean, but I got Amish. Which is odd, because it wasn't even one of the choices. So it turns out, like, you know, I can't rock your world, but if you need a quilt, Chicago's cold, you guys. Chicago's cold, do not underestimate. And maybe some, like, jam. It's like jelly, not like jam. Is my fly undone? I'm afraid to check in front of all you guys. Seriously, is my fly undone? No, okay, we're good. So, like Sharoop, I too am an immigrant. I'm from Arkansas. Yeah. I love to joke about Arkansas, and I especially love to joke about my family. My mom says to me, she's like, you know, you can really hurt someone's feelings by joking about them. Like, you tell jokes about real people, and you use their real names, and I don't think that's fair. And you know what? I get where she's coming from. I do. But it's like, I don't write anything. Like, I don't make anything up. You know what I mean? I just talk about it. So, for example, maybe, just maybe, if my aunt didn't have so many aliases that we didn't know what name to give them at the precinct when we went to pick her up, like, maybe I wouldn't joke about it, right? Maybe, just maybe, if my aunt didn't fake cancer for 8 years, and then use her 14-year-old daughter's picture as a catfish man online? Maybe I wouldn't talk about it. Maybe, just maybe, if my cousin weren't in prison, for escaping jail, for stealing hairspray when he was 16 years old, maybe I wouldn't joke about it. I get along really well with my parents. I like to joke about them, but I do. And I also get what I want from them, like, a lot. You know, it always starts out with, like, hey, I'm the youngest, and they're like, so? And I'm like, hey, I'm your only daughter, and they're like, so? And I'm like, hey, like, remember that time I was almost murdered by that guy who lived in my ceiling for a year? And they're like, oh my god, every day with you, it's the guy in the ceiling. Like, we get it, you were in danger. Oh my god, drama queen. You guys, I'm 24. I just turned 24 over Thanksgiving, and so far, the majority of my early 20s have been a blur. Like, I don't even drink. It's not because I like party and drink. I'm just like way too cheap to replace my contacts. So it's like, you know, sounds the same. I saw my ex-boyfriend the other day. And usually that wouldn't be so weird, except this is my ex-boyfriend like 4 exes ago from Arkansas. Like, I dated this guy when I was 19 and I ran into him here in Chicago. Like, what are the chances? So it turns out, what happened was his girlfriend dumped him day 1 of a 5-day trip to come see her, and she also lives in Chicago, she's in grad school here. She dumped him, so he had to find a place to crash land until the Amtrak could, like, come pick him up that Friday. And you would think that having your ex-boyfriend stay with you would be really awkward or weird or strange. It really wasn't. It had a ton of perks. First of all, my double order of Thai food was actually eaten by a second person, so that's it. That's the only perk. That's the only one. This guy currently, not at the time that we dated, currently is an unlicensed tattoo artist in the state of Louisiana. So it's like, you're passionate about it, but not like passionate enough to get licensed. And you know what? I love tattoos.
3: Like, let me preface this by saying I love tattoos. I think you can really express yourself. I think they can be very unique, all that sort of thing. But it's like, is music really your sanctuary? Call me judgmental. So the girl that dumped him, the one that's in grad school here in Chicago right now, she started dating him the minute we broke up. Like, we were 19, we broke up, and she always tried to make me jealous. And I don't understand why that is. Why is it, ladies or gentlemen, whenever we break up with a guy, the next girl tries to make us jealous? Like, the only analogy that I can come up with that properly analyzes the situation is, bear with me. So, you go to Subway, right? You get a sandwich, foot long, 6 inch, whatever. In this case, 2 inch. So you get a sandwich, and you're eating it, right? And you're done, and you throw the rest away, right, in the garbage. Homeless man comes over, takes the sandwich out of the trash, and is like, don't you wish you had this sandwich? And you're like, I did. And I didn't like it. And if it weren't for me, you wouldn't have that sandwich. So you're welcome.
4: We gotta start listening to women. Like, we're not collectively, as a society, we've not been listening to women. Because they've been telling us what they want for years. And we still haven't given it to them. None of it's unreasonable. I'll tell you what women want. Well, I mean, other than respect, equal wages, and body autonomy. Women want pockets. Am I wrong? Ladies, would you like more pockets? For years, women have been begging us for more pockets. We have not delivered. Women love pockets. When a woman does get pockets, she is thrilled. Put pockets on a dress, you got a happy lady. Now, compliment her on that dress. Say, hey, I like your dress. You know what she'll say? 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
7: It's crazy, right? 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I'm like, no, it's dirty. 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
8: Ball.
7: Suck my
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7: Just put it in the booty. 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That's what the kids are singing today. And music is a powerful thing. You go to any Sunday school, the kids will be sitting there with Bibles on their lap. 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Wah, wah, and simmy, simmy, da, da, da, da, da. All those kids don't get up and start twerking. And the parents be like, my baby just twerking for Jesus. Hallelujah. Hallelujah. She is twerking for Jesus.
9: I went bowling in a mall the other day. It's a great place to bowl. A bowling alley in there. I'm not the greatest bowler. I don't go that often. But this bowling alley had men's and women's locker rooms with showers in them. I was like, yeah, because when I'm eating pizza, drinking beer, and barely dropping an 8-pound ball 3 feet away from me, I could always use a nice, long, hot shower after a game of that. I have to douse Gatorade all over myself between frames. It's nuts. You guys don't want to see me bowl. I don't like the shoes that you have to rent when you go bowling. I was like run down, like pieces of other shoes sewn together, some kind of shoe puzzle on my foot. I always get the pair that's quadruple knotted. I'm like, all right, wearing these like slippers. Okay, cool. And they never change the look of bowling shoes. You know there's somewhere a guy in a factory that makes bowling shoes that's like, boss, we can make them hip. And he's like, no, no, we're sticking with the hobo clown. That keeps us up here and the bowlers down here. That's how we like it. Not the greatest bowler. And when you're not that great at bowling, it's the only sport where they openly call you handicapped. Did you ever notice that? Not that great. I'm like, hey, how'd I do? My friend's like, well, let's just add up your lanes and you got a 31. I'm like, is that good? They're like, if you were handicapped, that'd be great. Just got to add in your handicap here. If you didn't have hands, that would be a great bowling score. I don't mind if you call me handicapped. Just let me park in the lanes when I get to the bowling alley, okay? I'm never going to be an expectant mother, and that's as close as I can get to the front door.
10: So I live out here now, so that's good. You know, I want the CLA and all that stuff. So, you know, my buddy, you know where he takes me? I go, hey, show me around Los Angeles. He takes me to Los Angeles Zoo. You ever been there? What a piece of shit that place is. You've been in it, thinking like four birds and a squirrel. You've been in it, they don't even have good animals. It was like a lizard or something ran by. I'm like, what the hell's that? The guy goes, it's not ours. They didn't even have a monkey, they had like a little hairy Italian guy. You gotta go in there, you'll laugh your ass off. Guy goes, did you see the bird exhibit? I'm like, yeah, that's a nice duck. Zoo. It was like two guys got together. Like, hey, I got a dog and you got a bird. Let's have a zoo. Call up Jimmy. Tell him to bring his cat. Then they charge you to get in there. Do you believe this shit? It's like $8. It comes out to like a buck an animal. I'm not even making this up. Folks, they had a sign in the bathroom that said, no smoking or eating. What the hell's gonna eat in the bathroom at a zoo? You're like, hey, the zoo don't smell bad enough. Let's go have a snack in the John. And whose job is it to go in there and check on that, you know? You're like, hey, Jimmy, when you're done washing a duck, go to the bathroom, make sure nobody's eating in there, okay? People are nuts around animals. They always want to get close, you know? You ever see that show when animals attack? They just call it when stupid people get bit, you know that? They do anything to get close. The guy's like, hey, honey, I want to put pork chops in my pants, go sit by the lion. Take some pictures. My uncle had a little animal shelter. It was called, hey, pet this.
11: Fat chick leg look like gyro meat with a heel at the bottom of it. Oh, fuck y'all, that is funnier than that. Next time you see Yido meat on a spinning spool, put a heel at the bottom of that. It's a fat chick leg, nigga. Look at all the skinny girls comforting their fat friends. Girl, he ain't talking about you. Fuck him, he ain't talking about you. And I know some of you big girls gonna be mad at me and talk about me in the car on the ride home. Why you love for what the niggas say? It's all good, baby, baby. Skinny girls love that joke. Y'all go to work the next day and fuck with your fat coworker in their cubicle. Why you keep making that noise? I just got something stuck in my throat, girl. Baby, baby. Some of y'all with me, some of y'all trying to be polite. When you drive home tonight, it's gonna be you and your friend in the car. Both of y'all gonna be making all them noise. So as soon as the driver hit a red light, be, baby, baby. That's when the passenger join in. Make that noise. You know what's great about that joke? That is such an inside joke. No one outside this show tonight will know what the fuck that noise means. Which means you could use that anywhere. You'd be in a grocery store and see a fat bitch in a cookie aisle buying one too many packages. Was you talking to me? Go on, get the Oreo double stuff, girl. Baby, baby. And I gotta give fat black women a round of applause. Yeah, because a fat black bitch will stick her ass into anything tight and be confident as a motherfucker. You ever seen a fat black bitch butt naked? Oh my God. She got the same body as a baked potato, that shit. Next time you're in a restaurant, eat a baked potato, put your fork in the bottom of that motherfucker and hold it up. And when a fat black bitch walk in, follow her. Some of y'all wanna laugh, but you're like, I'm sitting next to this bitch. Why he say baked potato? She probably used sour cream for lotion, baby, baby. I know, I know, I know.
12: You know what's weird is I had this girlfriend once. It was weird. I was very proud of myself for having one. I was like, wow, that's really good, Adam. Good job. I'm kidding, but I had this girlfriend once, and she would complain to me when she had wedgies, like there was something I could do about it. She'd be like, I have a wedgie. I'd be like, I don't know what you want me to do. Like, I support you in the fixing of this business. And the weirdest thing of all is she would complain to me when she had a wedgie when she was wearing a thong. That is a wedgie. That is a wedgie. By definition, there's a front part. I'm like, now you're not even talking about whether or not it's a wedgie. We're talking about the degree to which it's wedged, the wedge from the situation. And the weirdest thing of all is she'd be like, okay, I fixed it. What? Did you change? Did you sew on one more two? What are you talking about? Now you know why it's weird that I had a girlfriend once, right? These are things that go through my mind. So, I don't know. I've done shared laundry. Like, I don't understand girl underwear some in some ways.

0: I wouldn't know what to do, you know? I would just walk in and be like, one underwears, please. I have no idea what to wear. Girls' underwear is weird to me, okay? I've heard of padded bras before. I've always known this, okay? But now they have padded panties. Yeah, they have padded like this to push up. What are they called? Booty pops? That sounds like something the ice cream man can't serve anymore. I'll take a booty pop. Yeah, just come in the back. I'm kidding. They don't come in the back. He does. That's horrible. That was horrible. Booty pop. You can't stop. One second. Like that booty pop. This must be. Point. I don't know what the hell I'm talking about. That's fine. No, they have those now, where it's like padding back here. Like, what is the game plan for girls in that case? If they have, like, the padded here and padded there, it's like, oh, I can't wait to trick them. Like, what are you going to do then? And, okay, the way I've always explained it, understood, it's like if you had a box of cookies and you opened it up to find three pieces of broccoli. Yeah, this isn't what I wanted at all. Same as the advertisements. Where are the goodies? Like, I don't understand.
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2: Hey TJ, what's up? It was so great making love last night. I love your dick. Man, it was amazing. Man, I saw it, and wow. It was like, like a chewed up piece of gum. Not the whole piece of gum, obviously, but like just a bit of a piece of gum. And it was like wadded up. It was so condensed and packed in like that. And it was so cute. So flat and just adorable. Flat like a pancake, but like not a full pancake, like the pancake that's on the edge of the pan, you know, because you drip the batter a little bit. So it's just one of those itty bitty dots. Like that was your dick. And man, I can't wait to take another bite of it. God, if I take one more bite, it'll be gone for forever, right? Call me.
3: Actually, you know what? I may have fat shamed once. You can be the judge and jury on this. I'll tell you the story. I don't think I fat shamed, but I got called out. We'll see. My buddy Andy posted on Facebook, he wrote, "Ugh, the elevator was out at work today. I almost had a heart attack taking the stairs." So I commented, "That's because you're fat." I didn't add any judgment. I didn't say fat and gross or fat. And I just, you know, you can't take stairs because he unfriended me. And this is a friend of mine. This is not a Facebook friend. This is someone I've broken bread with. So I texted him. I'm like, "Dude, did you really unfriend me over that?" He texted right back, said, "No, dude, we're cool. You just pissed my wife off by calling me fat." Yeah. So I apologized. That's what you do. I manned up. I apologized. I texted him right back. "Oh my God, I am so sorry. Did she not know?" He called me an asshole. I called him bitch tits. We're friends. That's how we do it.
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5: Bubba was in town for my nephew's birthday, my nephew turning 7. I got him a basketball. Bobo got him the new Mortal Kombat video game. She fucked up, I think. Yeah, I think it's pretty cool too. But for a 7-year-old, it's a bit violent. I'm no dad, but

0: think it's too violent for 7-year-olds. Like, it's a violent game. For those of you who don't play Mortal Kombat or video games at all, it's a fighting video game, and the prize for winning the fight is you get to murder the opponent. All right? And it's always been this way. It's always been this way since when I used to play, 18, 12 years ago, whatever. Although when I used to play, it still felt like they were, like, tame, you know, like, fun, classic murders, you know? Like, just the classics, you know? Like, you pull the guy's heart out, beats in your hand for a while. That's a you know, PG, you know, Indiana Jones. PG movie, classic murder, you know? Beheading? That's a good murder, you know? That's retro murder, you know? You stab a guy, you know? That's one that still happens today. That's a murder that just won't quit, that one. That stab a guy one. But I don't know what it is. I don't know if society's just more darker, or if the kids are just a little more fucked up, or if the graphics are just that much better, but it's no longer fun, classic murders anymore. Now they're dark, twisted, evil murders, you know? Like the voice, he comes on, he's like, finish him! And then you take the guy's legs, you rip him off, you pull out his spine, you take his face, you put it on your face, you dance around, then you pee on him for a little. I feel like an old man when I watch it. These are not the murders I remember. What's happened to the kids today? Yeah. That's how much it's escalated. You know, the violence from when I was a kid to now. That's how much the violence has escalated. And they're coming out with a new Mortal Kombat next summer, and I don't know how they're going to escalate further, you know? Like, there's only so much you can do to the human body, you know? I think this next one, they're going to have to start going after the characters' families. You know? I think this next one, the voice is going to come on, finish him, and then you rip Sub-Zero's legs off, you pull his spine out, you know? And then the voice comes back, that's not enough for you! Finish his family! You know? And then the second half of the game is just you in the bushes outside Sub-Zero's mom's house. Says Bobo, trip his Bobo! Says girlfriend, date his girlfriend, treat her badly. Yeah, take her to dinner, she pays. He gets less sadistic with the girlfriend. Yeah, yeah, drive her home, but she walks herself to the door. I mean, you're driving home, you're thinking about her. Hey, what's that all about? You kind of like her, huh? Who can blame you? She's a nice girl. Better be nicer to her. Pick up that Bobo. Buy that girl a ring. Marry that girl. Make a decent woman of that girl. Buy a house. Have a kid. Raise the kid. Get a new job. Resent the girl. Finish the girl. Pull the legs off. Throw them away. I overreacted. Raise the kid. Raise the kid, though. You don't want him to turn out like Pops. Oh, raging, vengeful Pops. I like the way that joke turned out. Don't you? That guy came around. Yeah. We've all got a struggle. His is a little different. More of a murderer's struggle. But if he can change, so can you. I believe in you.
1: You find it funny, it's happening. That's why I wanted to come to Boston, because you guys, you were Boston strong long before any problems, right? Yeah. Please. So wrong city to mess with. Even the commercials are tough here in Boston. Hey, come on down to Mikey's Used Cars. Or don't, fuck you, we don't care. Really. Keep your money, okay? Much fun. You know what? You're fun in like a good way. People are so ridiculously stupid now, they don't have a sense of humor. That's why I'm excited they're gonna make the station wagon again. Right? Because that's when this country had a sense of humor. Not only was it a car with basement paneling, hilarious. Like, is that a vehicle? Is it a forest? What the hell is passing me? I don't know what that is. If you were a kid who had to sit in that very back seat of that station wagon, that seat that faced the oncoming traffic, right away you knew you were the disposable child. This was the hierarchy of the 70s. Because your parents knew at any moment that death trap back door might just swing open. And your little ass would just roll right out. They wouldn't even pull over to get you. They didn't even love you that much. They just slow the car down, roll down the other way, get the hell back in this car. And you'd have to apologize. I'm sorry. It's a different time. If you had that station wagon, it was really the best as a kid because your parents couldn't see you, so you could do whatever the hell you wanted. You would pretend to be kidnapped in the back seat. No one cared. You'd be in the back, I didn't know people had a sense of humor back then. Because what do other drivers do? Nothing. That's nothing. Maybe honk the horn, make a face at your parents. Yeah. Nowadays, let's see if people have a sense of humor. Tomorrow, when you're not doing anything, see if you got a kid. Make him pretend to be kidnapped in the backseat of your car. Just for fun. Please, there'd be choppers and flares and Nancy Grace at the exit.
2: Hey, what's up, what's up, what's up? It's Michael. Yo, you're listening to The Guest Spot with my dude, my man, Tony Carr.
3: We have any PETA advocates out there? Anybody advocates for PETA? All right, I mean, you don't want to let yourselves know. That's fine. I always ask people this, you know, just in case. If there's any PETA advocates out there, I just got one question. If I don't lock my dog in a hot car, then who's going to watch my baby? I'm just kidding. I don't have a dog. My mom has a dog. She has one of those dogs that she'll carry around in her purse wherever she goes. You know, she has one of those. It's a seeing eye dog, but she only needs it for reading. So when the menu comes out, she'll... I guess I'm eating kibbles and bits again. I'll tell you this, guys. When I was a kid... I'm going to share this with you. A stranger lured me into his van. And, well, here's the thing was, you know, as a kid, he said he had a puppy inside. So, you know, puppies are fun, right? You know, so I went into the strange man's van, you know, because I was just a little kid. I didn't know any better. But good news, guys, good news was he didn't touch me or anything. Right? And he actually did have a puppy. Yeah. Bad news. The puppy was a child molester. I don't know if you've ever been molested by a puppy, but it is adorable. Got a cold, squishy nose. No, I wasn't molested by a puppy. Come on, that's ridiculous. Why would you think that? I was molested by my priest, like everyone else. Oh, here's the thing. Is like, I was molested by my voodoo priest. So it's a little different. You know? I remember my child psychiatrist brought me into his office, and he's like, all right, show me on your body where he touched the doll. Voodoo priest.
4: Oh, man. Where my Chicago people at? Make some noise one more time. I got to move when I get back to Chicago, man. Before I left, I saw a roach in my apartment. I said, I got to move. And you know what was messed up? Like, it was cold at night, and I'm sitting in my chair, and I saw the roach crawling up the wall, and I just watched it crawl up the wall. It got to my thermostat, turned it up, and walked away. I was like, hey, you don't pay no bills up in this bitch. Disrespectful ass roaches. My friend, he got mice in his apartment. I know, he ain't gonna get no woman. And it's his fault because he don't try to catch them the right way with cheese or peanut butter. He gonna try to use rib tips. And it worked too. He went in the kitchen, the mice was laying on the floor. He had barbecue sauce around his mouth. And he wasn't even dead. He was just sleepy from eating all them ribs. My friends say, should we flush him? I'm like, no, give him some coleslaw. You can't eat all those ribs. I live next door to this lady. She got like 9 kids, and she named them all after some drug she saw on TV. She always yelling at them out the window, Lunestra, where is Levitra? Get out of that tree, Plavix. Go get the twins, Bereva and Boniva. But the other day, I got woke up by this girl. She at 7 o'clock in the morning, she outside her baby daddy window protesting him. Do y'all hear what I said? She was protesting him for real. She had a sign and everything. You ain't shit. You ain't shit. Had her daughter behind her. My daddy ain't shit. My daddy ain't shit. Had a little boy with a towel on for a diaper. No pull-ups, no peace. No pull-ups. I'm like, I got the move.
5: I'm jealous of these kids. Yeah. You know, one thing you can't teach this generation of kids is patience. And as parents, we try. You gotta be patient. No, they don't. Nothing else is cooperating with you. Your technology doesn't have your back on that. Your kid walks around the house screaming shit out like an asshole and the shit listens to him. You know what I mean? Alexa's such a whore. She does anything that these kids want. Hey, Alexa, turn on the TV, turn off the lights, start the vacuum, stop the vacuum, turn up the TV, the vacuum's too loud. Alexa, tell me a joke. Alexa, what's the weather? Alexa, read me a book. You can't even bullshit your kid anymore because of Alexa. Yeah, Dad, come upstairs. I'm like, give me like 2 minutes. Alexa, set a timer for 2 minutes. I send my son downstairs to do his math homework. You know how he's doing his math homework? You know how he's doing his math homework. Alexa, what's 7 plus 4? Alexa, give me 5 minus 3. Alexa, what's 2 times 2? And I'm sitting there going, Nick, what are you doing? You can't ask Alexa for all the basic math answers. You have to learn how to do that math in your head. And he goes, why? It's a brilliant fucking question. I have no clue with you, because I had to. That's all I could think of. He's right. Why would he ever have to do math in his head ever again? Alexa's not going anywhere. They're just going to put a QR code on the side of your homework. You'll scan it. There's all your answers going for. Every iPhone has a calculator built into it now. These kids are never going to be without the answers again. I know we had calculators when we were growing up, too, but the technology was too new. All we did was spell boobies on them all day long. Remember that? Like 8008135. Boobies! What's 2 times 2? Boobies! Yeah. And your teacher would come by, take your calculator, you'd flunk your math test, go home, and your dad would give you tough love. Kids aren't gonna spell boobies on an iPhone calculator in 2023? Because you can't. When you turn the phone over, the screen follows you now, no matter which way you go, which completely ruins the aesthetics of the boobies joke. And what, do you expect a 7-year-old to go sifting through the settings to find portrait lock for an adolescent joke? Grow up.
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10: I do love food, I gotta tell you that. easily my number one way to get nutrients. For dinner tonight, had some Chinese takeout. Yummy, dummy, dum, dum, yummy, dummy, rum, dum. Let me tell you, my favorite part of ordering Chinese takeout? Seeing how many fortune cookies they put in the bag. Because that tells you how many people they thought were eating the meal. It's like, look, the Chinese restaurant thinks I'm five people. They think I'm a family. Crack it open, the fortune says, you will get diabetes. That's a very sad, accurate fortune. I was at the grocery store the other day, because I have the money. I saw a new product I was unaware of. What it is, it's a small, individual-sized frozen pizza. And it's called DiGiorno Pizza for One. Now, is it just me, or is that the saddest name you have ever heard? That should come with a birthday candle, a tin of cat food, and your ex-girlfriend's phone number. Should be called Pizza for One. Also, remember Michelle? She was good for you. It's a dumb name anyway, Pizza for One. Someone needs to tell DiGiorno that when you're a fat guy, all pizza is pizza for one. What does the box say? Serving suggestion, five people. That's just a suggestion. What are you gonna suggest next? I don't put Cheetos in the middle, roll it up, and eat it like a burrito? Stop telling me how to live my life, pizza box. I'm a grown-ass man. Shit! And that's how I got kicked out of the grocery store. That's my life.
11: Yo, what's up? It's your boy, Sean Wayne, Chicago, and you listening to my boy, Steve and Tony Carr on Chicago's Comedy Scene. You heard?
12: I'm going to test how cool you guys really are as an audience. You guys have been a lot of fun, too, by the way. Give yourselves a round of applause. You guys have been great. By a round of applause, how many people here have had sex with a pregnant woman? Let's hear it. Just a couple heroes walk amongst us. Just a couple. Because I was having sex with pregnant women, I'd even get pregnant because I'm a good guy like that, okay? I'd see them at a grocery store. I'm like, you need help with that? And they're like, no, I can reach. I'm like, no, you need help with that. And I'd point to their vagina. And again, my wife didn't mind because these are single mothers-to-be, and I'm just a good person like that, right? It's a humanitarian effort at that point. Side note, the women who were giving me dirty looks, clearly a fucking joke, okay? Clearly a joke. There's some women looking at me like, there's no way she's cool with that. Like, here's the thing about having sex with a pregnant woman. It's great, right? It's great. Gets more difficult along the way. You know, there's really only a couple positions you could do. And I think you could do more, but I think they're being lazy sometimes. You could lift that leg a little higher. Let's not... All right. But no, and honestly, sex with a pregnant woman is great. But I did have one problem with it. I'm not sure if the other people in the room who've had sex with pregnant women have had this problem. The issue I had was this. I didn't know where to come. There's really no classy way to say that. I didn't know where to finish. I didn't know where to. Because in my brain, I'm like, I can't come inside her because that's the baby's home now. Okay, that unit's being rented out. And I respect renters' rights. So it's like, what do I do? What do I do? Do I pull out, come on the sheets? Guys, she's pregnant. She's got enough laundry to do, all right? I can't add a load to her load, literally, you know? That's also literally a dick move when you think about it. No, so I did the only thing I could do. I pulled out and I came all over the bump. And that's just like egging someone's house. Hey, I'm Joe Kilgallen. You guys were a lot of fun tonight. Thank you very much. Thank you. I'll see you guys soon. Thanks.
13: I'm a huge animal lover. Anybody else? I love animals. I do. Like, I don't hunt. I don't know if you guys hunt, any of you. This is Michigan. I know a few people hunt, right? I don't hunt. I could never shoot a deer. I just don't have that in me. Some people do that. I don't do it. It's not my character. I could never shoot a deer. That's fucking crazy to me. Like, I could eat a deer if you were like, hey, I prepared this for you. Would you like some? Yes, I'll have some. But I couldn't shoot a deer. That's fucking crazy to me. To me, that's like shooting a dog wearing an awesome hat made of wooden swords. I just couldn't. I couldn't do it. I was talking to this one guy after a show one time, and he was like, yeah, I hunt deer. And I'm like, oh, that's cool. And he goes, you know, sometimes when you shoot a deer, it doesn't die right away. And I was like, oh, that's sad. I go, what do you do then? He goes, normally I just follow the trail of blood through the woods, and then it's just lying there. And I was like, oh, so you just like shoot it again to put it out of its misery? And he goes, no, I carry this giant knife on me. And then I just walk up to it and I stab it right in the throat. And I was like, holy fucking shit! That's crazy! That's a crazy thing for a human being to do. Just a prison shank a deer right in the neck. It's like, bah! Like it owed you money in the yard at Shawshank. That's fucking crazy! I could never do that. I could never just stab a deer in the throat. If you made me do it, if you were like, Mike, take this knife, you have to go stab this deer in the throat. I'd have to do it like the way the Native Americans did it, you know? I'd have to be like completely naked in the woods. Just like brandishing a knife made out of a jawbone of another animal I killed earlier that season. I'd have to say some sort of like weird Native American prayer to the deer like they do in the movies before I did it. Like, I'm sorry, old friend. Your time has come. Your flesh shall provide for my brethren. Earth, wind, sea, and sky, you shall become a cloud again. Hakuna Matata. And it just... I don't know any Native American hymns. Native Americans are cool, though, right? Is anyone in here Native American? One person? Yeah. I mean, there used to be a lot more, and now there's not. So. Native Americans are cool. We need to respect Native Americans, all right? Because they're cool. They can talk to wind and the animals. They have those powwows, which is their version of the view, you know? Plus, they're resourceful. That's why when I die, I'm donating my body to the Native American Society. Because they use the whole body. They don't waste a thing. Like, why would you want to be cremated when someone can turn your rib cage into a xylophone and raffle it off in a casino? You know? Just give back to nature a little bit.
14: Get out of the bathroom. I'm in there. I'm lathered up. I'm lathered.
15: You feel helpless when you're lathered up in the shower.
14: That's humanity at its most vulnerable right there. Lathered up? I feel like a new deer. Lathered? Man. I feel helpless. You ever take a shower when you're home alone? And you just imagine like, man, what if somebody broke in here? And just busted in the bathroom while I'm in the middle of this shower lathered up. Nobody's ever ready for that, you know? The one that come in there, bam, you ready for this? No, I'm lathered. I'm lathered up, get out. Because as a man, you know, I feel like I can handle three dudes as a man. Like if three dudes broke in, I figure I can handle three. I can knock the first one out as he's coming through, wrestle the second one, and the third one's like, oh shit, this is, the struggle is real. Let me get out of here. But if I'm in mid-lather, it just takes one frail guy. You can have anything you want. Mm-mm. Can't deal with it. Because I can't run into battle with a grown man lathered up. Like, what if I slide into him and I hit his hips? And like, you know, my package is on his hips, jangling and fumbling around.
15: Now I'm apologizing mid-fight? Like, I apologize, man. I didn't know. It's not even like that. Listen, man. You came in, I was lathered up. Now he's lathered up. It's like we made love in the shower at that point. This is awkward for everybody. Can't do it, man. You ever hang out in the shower after you're done? Like, you're done scrubbing. You've done every crevice. You're done. You're just kind of hanging out at that point. Is that just me? I reflect on life in the shower. Like, I just hang in there, lean on the wall, look at my toes. That's the only time I really see my toes, is in the shower. Because I'm that guy. I'm that male that doesn't wear flip-flops. I'm not the flip-flop guy in the summertime. My toes are always together and covered up. Like, I don't believe in big toe segregation. I'm not a fan of it. My toes are always together, five. They stick together. My youngest son breaks me down mentally. Like, he kills my self-esteem a little bit, slowly each day. You know, because he judges my body when I get out the shower. Like, it hurts. Like, you know, because kids keep it real. Like, they don't have poker faces. They don't have filters yet. So if they're grossed out or, like, you know, the way you're built amazes them, they'll show it in their face. And it hurts. It hurts, man. They'll ask the hard-hitting questions. Like, my son was like, hey, Dad, how come when you stop walking, your stomach is still moving, Dad? He didn't mean anything by it. He was just really wondering why I was still moving when I was standing still. He's poking and flapping my love handles, investigating. I shouldn't have to hide from this boy when I get out the shower. I'm hiding from him. Like, I'm peeking out. Like, is the coast clear? Is he out here? I shouldn't be holding my towel up top like a woman. I'm a man. I got on a little towel one-piece dress on. Got my little penis hanging out the bottom of the... It's uncomfortable, man. Shouldn't be like that.
3: All right, so far, questions. Right, I just like to check in with the audience. So that's a teacher in me. I was a teacher for a long time. So, all right, thank you. You don't have to applaud. Hey, public school barely counts. Let's be honest here, okay? Yeah, and you start out as a sub, and it's easy to go to a tough school because it's hard for them to get anybody. You know, the bar is so low. You show up 3 days sober with your pants on. The principal's like, "I like what you're doing here." We'll put you on a priority list, sir. That's right.
16: Hey, this is Bobcat Goldthwait. I'm not dead yet, and you're listening to. Tony, here on Chicago's comedy scene. You're listening to Steve and Tony. I'm Bobcat Goldthwait, back in Los Angeles, sleeping in a pool of vomit.
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0: Sometimes you don't always know how you look until somebody tells you. And it's usually not very nice. I enjoy being disheveled. You know, a lot of times I spend most of my time covering up not showering. It would probably take less time to just shower. But I don't know. I'm late. It happened to me. I was going to get some cereal at the grocery store, some O's by Quaker. And I walked right on in there and got them. And I walked to the checkout guy, and the checkout guy, checking me out, just sliding my things across, and then out of nowhere, he just looks at me and he goes, "You play ball?" Excuse me? I just like paid for my things and then left. That's like saying to a complete stranger, let alone a woman, "You're big. You use that recreationally?" Because you should. You're a huge woman. You should play sports. You have very large hands. You probably don't need a bag. Get out of here.
1: Me and my wife fight a lot, like normal, you know, like normal fighting. It's easy to fight when you're married, I think. Marriage and prison are the two easiest places to start to fight. Everybody's really tense and on edge. You know, no one remembers why they got there. My wife will get mad, like, when I hang out with my buddies. She's always like, "Oh, you always have so much fun with your friends. You always laugh with them a lot. You know, you never laugh that much with me." It's like, yeah, I hang out with professional comedians. It's a pretty good time, you know? Like, they make jokes, new jokes every day. She doesn't make jokes ever. She makes a lot of lists. She does do lists, though. Just a ton. She's in charge. She runs everything because she knows everything. Like, I don't know any stuff. Like, I don't know how much money we have. Like, could not even ballpark it. I don't even know where it's at. And I don't even know how to get it if I had to get it. What bank we go to? I don't know. Like, you know, I can't get robbed because, like, if some guy's like, "Let's go to the ATM," you know, it's like, well, I guess we gotta wait for my wife to get here. She can't leave me because I wouldn't know how to get stuff, you know? Like, she can't even die. If she starts dying, I'll die so much faster than her because I don't know what to do. Like, I don't have to call her mom and be like, "Hey, did she ever bring up bank stuff to you at all? Did you ever talk about that? Or what did she do for a living? Do you know? Yeah. What was her deal?" My job is like, you know, like, you got to protect, I guess, the house, I guess. I don't know. If someone comes in, I don't have a gun to protect us. I have a pocket knife. That's what I have next to the bed. Like, that could do nothing. I could hope to aggravate him at best, you know? Like, I'd cut him, he'd just rip my shirt, and he would kill both of us. That's best case scenario with the pocket. I don't know how to use this knife in the middle of the day, much less I'm gonna wake up out of a dead sleep and have some kind of knife skill I've never had before. So what we do is we sleep strategically in our bed to, like, prepare for an attack. You know, like, I'm here, like, she's here. She's, like, closest to the door, but it's, you know, she doesn't even know there's a strategy. So it just, so the plan is like, the guy's going to come in, right? And she's going to lunge at him. She'll lunge. She'll probably be like, "Oh, I felt like I got pushed." And I'm like, "Well, you don't know what lunging means." She'll lunge. She'll put up a good fight, all right? At least a good enough fight that I can be practicing with my knife on my side. Just a little, you know, ready for him. That's when.
2: My wife and I first met, we were dating, and we'd stay at my parents. My parents are very religious. They don't want us to defile the house, so they won't even let us sleep in the same bed, right? Two totally separate beds, single beds, so they don't want us to have sex in their beds. So what they do by that is they force us to find other places in the house to have sex, like the kitchen table or the fucking, you know, dining room or a bathroom or out in the jacuzzi, you know, whatever. We're defiling the whole house, so we won't fuck up the bed. And when we first started dating, man, even in a single bed, we weren't allowed to sleep together. We'd climb in the same bed together, and we couldn't sleep without being touching one another and hugging each other, you know? Or we'd sleep with one ear open, waiting to see if my parents would wake up. Now it's like 8 years later, we're sleeping in a queen-size bed, and she's like, would you fucking quit breathing on me? What's wrong with you? Okay. My breathing bugs her. That is craziness. I love her, man. I married the girl of my dreams. I'm very lucky. You know, we've been together for, like I say, 8 years. And for the last year, for a year and a half, we've been trying to conceive a child. And we finally did it. We stole one from a daycare center, right? Actually, no, we did it. She's pregnant. She's going to give birth later this month to our first son. We're very excited. Thank you very much. Yeah, see? Y'all's good wishes will help me later this month, I think. It's a boy, so I think we're going to name him John Jacob Jingleheimer Schmidt, right? Just so that song will make sense to one person on the planet, you know? His name is my name, too. Yeah. We were worried, though, because it took us a long time, man. It took us a while. I was starting to worry if my boys could swim. Ready to take them down to the pool and put little floaties on their arms. And everybody we know in the time we were trying got pregnant. She had a cousin. They weren't even damn trying to get pregnant. They just went off the pill, right? They were going to use a rhythm method for a few months, do some research, figure out what they wanted to do. But they're white people. They got no rhythm. First month, fucking bam, pregnant. My cousin-in-law's got like super sperm, man. It's hopping off the towel, climbing up the bedspread, you know? It's like salmon swimming the mighty river. Underneath her leg, underneath the sheet, fucking bam, nothing but cervix, right? I'm dropping mine off with a limo at the frickin' door, and they're like, nah, we forgot our IDs again. See, it looks like a sperm, isn't that fun? We did the pregnancy test to find out, which was fun, interesting to do. You can just pee on a stick, right, which is cool. They didn't used to have that. Back in the day, they used to have a thing called the rabbit test, where women would go in and they'd pee and they'd inject into a rabbit 3 days later. If the rabbit was dead, that meant you were pregnant. Holy shit, talk about somebody rooting hard for the negative. The rabbit's rubbing his feet together for good luck, like, come on, sterility. Mommy, why aren't we celebrating Easter this year? Well, you're getting a brother and he killed the Easter bunny. That's why. But it was weird doing the pregnancy test and rooting for the positive, because we've done the pregnancy test a couple other times in our relationship where we were not rooting for the positive, you know what I mean? So this time it was like rooting for the Yankees to win the World Series. Yeah, it's like, come on, team I don't normally root for. Let's go. Jesus, her body's been like a transformer. It's amazing, man. Watching her stomach grow, it's been like, it's like, remember Jiffy Pop? You know? Yeah, baby's in there kicking. I guess once he stops kicking every 7 seconds, time to take him out before he burns, right? Yeah, you think burnt popcorn smells bad? Holy shit. You know? I felt like during the pregnancy, it was my job to do two things for my wife. One, make her laugh as often as possible, and two, comfort her. She was great, man. She comes to bed one night, she's feeling like shit because of the baby in her. She's all cute. She crawls up in bed. She's like, Tom, why does the baby hate me? Sweetie, come on, he doesn't hate you. He's just mad because you won't fuck his daddy. Yeah, and she laughed hard, and that's reason number 704 that I love her to death. My mom was all excited before the delivery. She's like, Tommy, it's your job to be the coach. Now you be in there and you be tender and loving and supportive and give her everything she needs. You forget every negative thing she's going to say to you. Like, I'm going to be in there coaching, Mom. And maybe that whole tender shit, maybe that's your coaching style. You know, maybe I ought to do it like my old high school football coach. Come on, Simmons, push! That's not pain. Walk it off. Fucking smack her in the head with a clipboard. My mom's all horrified. She's like, what? That's why you'll never be totally useless, Tommy. You can always be used as a horrible example. Thanks, Mom. I like to say things to freak her out because my mom somehow believes I'm stupid. And I don't know anything. It comes to the baby, man. It's fun just to say shit that I would never do just to freak her out. You know, my wife's all like, I can't get him to quit crying. I tried the pacifier, tried feeding him and changing him. I'm like, have you tried shaking him? Just to freak my mom out, you know? He's playing with a newspaper. He's all into it. And the newspaper, he's like having so much fun, like 15 minutes. Ah! fucking talking to it and ripping it up. I'm like, man, this is great. Why do we even buy him toys? He likes regular shit to play with. Mom, hand me that plastic bag. Let's see what he does with it. She's like, no, don't ever do that. Jackass.
3: You got the biggest dick in the bunch. I know it's not about size, it's about how you work it. But I'm guessing you're the one getting married?
4: Yes.
3: All right. You have a date set?
4: April
3: 12th. April 12th. So soon. Wow, you roped his ass in, huh? You got him good. How long did you guys date before you decided to, like, that's it, Chad, that's it, you're gonna marry me. All of my girlfriends are waiting to go out and party, and you're gonna marry me, goddammit. This is the year, 2014. 5 years? Oh, so not that bad, not too bad. Are the rest of your girls married, too? Married? You're getting married in August. Oh, second place. We have to get married in April. Jen's getting married in August. We gotta meet her. You know that's what she had. She had that conversation. You know. Oh, you women, you're so mean to each other. Oh my God, you're getting married in August? I'm getting married in April. Yeah, April. Really? You guys set a date? Uh-huh. Are you married as well? Not yet? She's like, no, fuck that shit. Play in the field. Please. Somebody's getting these titties. Nice. That's good. She's like, yep. Yep. Titties on your face all day. How are you?
4: Hi.
3: Look, don't start enunciating on me. Let's talk real here. What's up, girl? How you feel? Good? Hey, I know what it's like. I've been the black friend. I know what it's like. You get out and it's just like, oh my God, we're having so much fun. Gotta enunciate all your words and you're just like, ah, fuck, goddamn. it's rough life, isn't it? It's rough being the black friend. Show up and their hair gets on you. It's like spider webs and shit, isn't it? Get home, and you're just like, fuck, ah, ah, Jesus Christ. Yeah, I feel you. They gave you a little bitty white dick in a cup. You're like, you're like, really? This thing? All right. Wait till I go to the black bachelorette party. Shit, looks like this microphone. They are getting fucked up. How about you, Louisville?
4: Been there, did that.
3: Been there, black dicks in your mouth? What? Wow, this conversation took a turn real quick. Black dicks in my mouth. Been there, did that. Boring. Boring. How many black gangbangs can a girl go to? Woohoo! Old hat to me. It's all right, you can like black cock. I use cock because that is the word of your people.
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6: 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You're listening to Tony and Steve on the Comedy Dealio Thingio. You know what I mean. Look, if you like comedy, if you live comedy, you're listening to the right station. This is Steve Trevino. Tony and Steve, listen to them. They're hilarious. I'm hilarious. The show's hilarious. If you love comedy, you're listening to the right place.
7: I want to make a baby. I just don't know. I just don't know if... Listen, I'm going to be a bad dad. I'm going to be a bad dad. I'm not going to lie to you. I'm going to hit the kid. Yeah, I'm going to hit it. Don't tighten up on me, Denver. I'm gonna hit it. Not hard, not in the face. I'm not an asshole, you know? You know, I'm just smacking around. Put it through drywall. Teach it a lesson. Everybody in here got spanked, and we're all alive. And it's so weird now. Now everyone's like, don't spank the kids. Why? Why not? I never got spanked for doing something good. My mom was never like, good job in school. No, if you got spanked, it's because you fucked up and you deserved it. I'm a grown man now. I still go to my mother's house and I'm like, yeah, we don't sit on that couch. Why not? Sit on it. Why don't you find out? Go ahead. Pop a squat, pal. Enjoy your life. No, it taught you a lesson, right? You like learned something from it. You understood. It was like, oh, we don't do that anymore. That's not what we do. Dad gives you a licking. That's how it works. And my buddy, his wife was pregnant, and he was reading these bullshit books about, like, you know, the ins and outs of how to discipline a kid with verbal instead of with physical. And he goes, one of the chapters was like, don't spank your kids. If you spank your kids too much, they associate it with sexuality. And then it becomes this weird thing where they're obsessing over it and they want it as an adult, like BDSM 50 Shades of Grey shit. Like, that's what the book said. And he was like, do you believe that? And I was like, oh, come on, yes, yes, yes. Of course I do. Yes, of course I do. I believe that. That makes sense because I'm a grown man, and when I'm getting dirty with a girl, there's nothing more that I love when she reaches back there and just puts a finger in my butt. I love that. I love that. Because when I was a bad kid, my dad was like, get over here. One, two, two in there. Don't make me go to three, pal. Don't. I'll do it. I'll get up in there. Go to your room, you idiot. Go to your room. Go to your room. Oh, shut up. You're like, oh my God. My father never fingered my butt. It was my mom's job. Nimble hands.
8: We go on a date, worst date ever, because all she did was talk about how her ex-boyfriend used to beat her. And it's weird, you know, because I kind of started to understand why. That's not funny. Domestic abuse is not funny. I would never hit a woman. Unless I was hitting her from behind. What? So she, you know, the date's over. She dropped me off. I made her drive because I'm a firm believer in equality. We get to talking, stuff like that. She's like, so who do you live with? I'm like, I just live with my mom because I'm like 26 and still live at home. So, what's up, ladies? What's going on? She's like, yeah, I live with my mom too. And I'm like, oh my God, you want to come inside and watch a movie? And girls, get on board. When I say watch a movie, it means you're going to come inside. I'm going to put on Monsters, Inc., and then I'm going to fuck you. And then I'm going to come inside. So we get more talking. We're smoking some cigarettes in her car. And she's like, yeah, I live with my mom, too. I'm like, oh, that's cool. What happened to your dad? She's like, oh, my dad's in prison. I'm like, fuck. That sucks. Why is your dad in prison? She's like, oh, he killed someone. And I'm like, damn, that sucks. She's like, yeah, I get by. Yeah. What happened to your dad? And I'm like, oh, my dad actually died when I was a little kid. And she's like, oh my God, I'm so sorry. How'd your dad die? And I looked at her and I was like, your dad killed him. But I recently got in like this like fight, like my first fight. It was like my first fight, and I won too. I couldn't believe I won this fight. I was talking to this girl, and this girl like called me, and she's like, oh my God, I broke up with my boyfriend, and he's moved out. And just so you know, I'm a big fan of chicks that break up with their boyfriends. I have like every album. I do. So I shoot my ass over to her house, and we're having, you know, sexy time. So we start having sex, and then 3 minutes later after I finish, I had to go to the bathroom. So I'm taking a piss, and I'm taking a piss, and I look on the counter, and I see Axe body spray and an Affliction t-shirt on the floor. I'm like, shit, this dude has not moved out. Furthermore, he's also a fucking tool. So we're sitting on the couch, we're watching movies, and all of a sudden I hear this clamor come up the stairs, and she's like, oh, fuck. And I'm like, oh, fuck what, Kelly? What do you mean, oh, fuck? She's like, we didn't break up. We just had a big fight. I'm like, oh, Kelly, you're a bitch. You're a bitch, Kelly. And let's face it, dude that wears Affliction t-shirts and Axe body spray probably isn't going to be the same size as me. But I fought him. I fought that dude. And I didn't fight him with my fist. I fought him with my mind. Marched right up to him, opened the door. I was like, hey, motherfucker. Okay, just so you know, Kelly has been my best friend since, like, eighth grade. And she's been crying all night. And then when I walked away, I did a little sachet just to let her know I wasn't fucking around. I was like, I'm a firm believer in do whatever the fuck you want. Do whatever the fuck you want. I hate racist people. I hate racist people, except for one race. You know what race I fucking hate?
9: Dutch.
8: NASCAR. You guys thought I was going somewhere. Someone was like, Mexicans. Who the fuck is that? But it's true. I hate racist people. I hate a lot of black people. Hate a lot of white people. But I've never met an Asian that I didn't like. Me and my best friend, one of my best friends, he's black and his name is Mac. And I love that because it rhymes. And me and Mac grown to be really good friends. And I confide in him a lot. And it's really funny, the first time me and Mac really had an in-depth conversation, I came off a little racist. Because we were talking about movies and I'm like, hey, you ever see Shawshank Redemption? And he's like, yeah, I love that movie. You ever see this movie? I'm like, yeah. You ever see this movie? He's like, yeah. You ever see this movie? I'm like, yeah. You ever see Boys in the Hood? The record fucking scratches. And he looks at me and he's like, you jive-ass turkey motherfucker. Of course I've seen Boys in the Hood. Have you ever seen Star Wars? Touche, my friend. But Matt comes off a little bit racist too sometimes. Because Mac's always like, you know, you white boys get so pissed when you see us with your white women. And that's not true. I never get pissed off when I see a black man and a white woman together. I don't even like fat chicks. That joke is fucking awesome. I'm addicted to porn, like most of the geeks up here.
9: Yeah!
8: But like, I'm starting to grow weary. Like, I want to find the dude that's in charge of porn and just sit him down and have a little talk and be like, dude, how come every movie has that one shot with the back of the dude's balls just fucking... I also don't like it because it makes threesomes seem way too easy. Threesomes seem way too easy in pornos. I had one threesome in my life, and it was just me and a pregnant chick. You guys think it's fucked up? I thought it was fucked up because she ended up having a boy. That was pretty weird. I can't wait till that little fucker's older, though. I'm going to be like, hey, buddy, oh my God, you're getting so big. Hey, remember when we double-teamed your mom?
10: Sarah Palin is ready for Washington. I like Sarah Palin too, man. I'm like, I love Sarah. I got a crush on her. I ain't gonna lie. I do. I got a Sarah Palin condo. Dude says drill, baby, drill on the side of... I'm kidding. It's not that long. It said D.

0: say, we don't have enough troops to fight the war. Yeah, we don't have enough troops. Like, what do you mean we don't have enough troops? We got 2 million people in jail. Have you seen their resume? Gun charge, knife charge. You qualified to fight a war, man. Feels up to me. I sent everybody in jail over to Afghanistan according to their sentence right now, right? You get 5 years in jail over here, 5 years in Afghanistan, give them a gun. 10 years in jail over here, 10 years in Afghanistan, give them a gun. Death penalty over here, 3 days in Afghanistan. Give a George Bush t-shirt and a bag of rocks. It's gonna take care of itself, you know what I'm saying? Politics, man, people say dumb. You know what used to piss me off? In the last election, people used to always say, they'd interview somebody, they'd say, real America, woo! Then they'd name a small town like Peoria, Illinois. Real America, woo! Greensboro, North Carolina. As if you're from a large city, you can't be real American. Yeah, and my question is, what's the population cutoff for real America? Yeah, and if a town is meeting the population cutoff, do they have a town hall meeting and kick people out? Hey, Hoyt, we gotta have a meeting. All right, Cletus, we gotta kick some people out. You know who we gonna kick out first. Who we gonna kick out? Let's kick out the niggers. Hold on, Hoyt. We trying to win a state championship in football. We gonna need Tyrone and his boys to play. Like, yeah, you're right. Let's kick out the Mexicans. Hold on there, Hoyt. Kick out the Mexicans, won't have no good Chinese food. They make the best sweet and sour chicken, don't they? Who knew? Can't kick out the Mexicans, who we gonna kick out? Let's kick out the Asians. Hold on, Hoyt. Kick out the Asians, won't have no more, women won't have no more Brazilian waxes. Yeah, you remember going down on women in the 70s? Oh, it's like walking into a spider web. Like, oh, something bit me. Can't kick out the Asians, who you gonna kick out? Let's kick out the women. What'd you say, faggot? Nothing. We will never kick out the women. Who you gonna kick out? Let's kick out the gays. Can't kick out the gays, kick out the gays. The property value will go down. Nobody be here to decorate this shit, you know what I'm saying? Who we gonna kick out? Let's kick out the white men. Can't kick out the white men. Kick out the white men won't be no more ultimate frisbee and NASCAR, monster trucks and pedophilia, racism, homophobia. Oh, you can kick out the white men.
1: Thanks for coming out tonight. Thanks for braving the snow that started and the cold, very cold out there. Do you know what the newscasters said for the snow? Do you think they're going to call it? Do you think they're going to get it right? Have you had much this winter? Those are the questions I'm asking right up front. No, they do. They never do, because where I live, it snowed earlier in the week. I think it was Sunday it snowed, and they said we were going to get 8 inches. They said, oh my God, snowpocalypse coming. You should buy food. Yeah. You should buy a shovel. The schools are going to be closed tomorrow. 8 inches of snow coming. 8 inches. And then we got 2 inches of snow. And that's why I think every meteorologist should be a woman. Yes. Because if a woman tells you you're getting 8 inches, God damn it, you are getting 8 inches. They are not going to make a mistake like that. They know the difference. I like snow. I think snow is magical. And I don't mean that in a gay way, like rainbows and unicorns and snow. Oh my. I mean, I think snow actually has magic powers. Think about it. When it snows, every person driving a car becomes an Asian woman. It's magic. And I don't have anything against Asian women. I like Asian women. I love Asian women. You ask me if I want a scientist or a doctor, I will say Asian woman. Taxi driver, fuck no. My wife is mad at me. I don't know if you can see I'm wearing a wedding ring. My wife is mad at me because I use gay as a description.

0: descriptive term. I used it in that last joke. I said, I don't think snow is gay. My wife doesn't like it when I call things gay. She says I'm being politically insensitive to the gay community. I don't understand how. Like I use gay in descriptive ways. She'll say, let's go see that movie. And I'll say, well, that movie looks gay. Or she'll say, look at that car. That car is very sporty. And I'll say, well, if by sporty you mean gay, then yes, that car is very sporty. And my wife said, don't do that. That's just wrong. That's improper use of the word gay. And I'm like, how? I don't think gay means what it used to. Like, I know gay used to mean happy, then it meant homosexual, but now I think it's a slang term. Like, I know when I call something gay, I do not mean gay like two men having sex gay. No. I mean gay like something that's silly and wrong and doesn't make any sense. Like two men having sex. Would be something gay.
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2: My father didn't give a shit. He would tell us the same story every week. You children, come here. Have to tell you something. We're like, wow, what is he gonna tell us? It's very important. Important. He liked to pronounce every important. You children are lucky you are here in this country. We're like, oh man. It's 4:30 in the morning too. Shit. And you better be awake. Me and your mother, like we didn't know who she was. Came to this country. He was very dramatic with no money. No money. Came to the airport naked. They asked for my passport. I said, here, take this. Like, really? You really are the Lion King. Lion motherfucker, you didn't do that. And they always, like, immigrants always exaggerate. We came one penny between us. One, no, you got $100. Get the fuck out of here. One penny. You wouldn't have made it here if you had one penny. So we say, you're here. You have no excuse to fail. No excuse. Okay? You can be whatever you want to be. Don't forget. You can be whatever you want to be. And we're like, we like to be asleep. You didn't say it out loud. My father will beat your ass. You can be whatever you want to be. So, you know, no excuse to fail. So one day, yeah, on a bus, going to school. School bus breaks down. Boom. It's cold as fuck out. I tell people how cold it is in Chicago, in New York. They don't get it. I go, you're not understanding. You don't get it. Chicago is cold as fuck. You can't even say fuck. You better... Chicago, even the weatherman goes, here's a 5-day outlook. Fuck. Back to you, Greg. There's a picture of Santa Claus with his finger up like, yo, Chicago, I don't care. You could be coming out of church. Fuck, what was that? Sorry about that. Holy shit. Chicago's cold. Walk downtown Chicago. That wind is waiting for you. Yeah, here he comes. Here he comes with his light jacket. Here he comes with his light fucking jacket. Mr. Cute motherfucker. I'm going to teach him. Not. This will teach you for leaving your scarf. Woo! Chicago gets cold. I said, it's the kind of cold where the homeless have gone home. You understand me? The homeless are like, I'm going to change my life. God damn. Woo! This is the kind of cold where you don't want to tie your shoe because you might get ass raped by the wind. You're like, yeah, got your ass. Oh, shit. You know what I'm saying? Kind of cold where grown men are wearing mittens. I swear, if your man is wearing mittens, smack the shit out of him. Fuck you doing with mittens on. You're a grown man. Fucking mittens. You see my mittens? Yeah, it's right by your dildo. Fuck out of here. What's wrong with you? Why don't you pin them to your jacket, stupid, so you don't lose them? Like, women can wear mittens no matter what age. It looks cute. You look cute. Fucking man. Mittens on. Grown man. Put your hands in your balls. That's natural heat. You play football. Stick it down there. You're good.
3: What is it? I'm getting my mittens on.
2: Yo, I remember when I first moved to New York, it was in the wintertime. Big dude was giving me, I was trying to get to Times Square. Big dude with mittens on was giving me directions. I was looking at his mitten the whole time. Fuck, man. Fucking mitten on, man. He's like, yo, man, you lost, dude. I'm like, yeah, I'm trying to get to Times Square. I got you, man. Got you, man. Got you. Got you. Yo, go straight. Fucking grown man wiggling his thumb at me. I ain't gonna believe this shit. Make that left. Don't forget. Make that left. Make that left. I'm like, yo, take your fucking mitten off, dude. I make that left. There ain't no fucking left. I'm like, yo, take your mitten off. Hell no, I ain't taking my mitten off. Yo, man, you an asshole, man. He's like, you an asshole, dog. Didn't even take off his mitten to give me a middle finger. But he moved his middle finger around to let me know, just in case you don't know which finger, yo. That's how cold. Now, on a bus, school bus, the bus breaks down, going to school, pow. We hear the bus go, fuck it. Walk to school, like 5 blocks, man. 5 blocks, man, to school. That's all, 5 blocks. But I felt like we suffered. I felt like I was suffering. Yeah. I'm like, yo, I'm gonna tell dad, yo. Tell him. I just suffered. Fuck his stories. You know what I'm saying? It was my father got home. Couldn't wait to tell him. It's like, dad, I don't think you heard. Just told Ma everything. Everybody heard the story. You know, this morning the bus broke down. You know, it's cold as fuck out. Dude was driving with mittens and shit. Shit was crazy. We had to walk 5 blocks to school. This is when I knew my father didn't give a fuck. Because he would repeat what I just told him, but sarcastically. Wait a minute. So, what you are telling me is that you had to walk 5 blocks to school. In the cold. Did you make it? Come here. When I was your age, I walked 100 miles to school. And when we got there, the school was not there, huh? We had to build the school right there. Get out of here.
4: Should have gone to Walmart. Did you not see the news? There was a couple in California. They got arrested in the parking lot of a Walmart for trying to sell their baby for $25. You groan. I thought it was the stupidest thing I'd ever heard of. Selling a baby in the parking lot of a Walmart? No one's buying. Anybody walking into that store has enough sunburned, snot-nosed little window lickers kicking their heels already. They're not picking up a third, fourth, fifth, or sixth. No, they're done. And $25? You think anybody shopping at Walmart has that kind of scratch? I hope you take Wick.
5: Let's get fucking wild. Come on. I'm going to do this in 5 seconds again, all right? I just recently quit my union sheet metal job. Woo! I apologize. All right, note to self, don't take a diet pill you've never taken before an event like this. You ever see Requiem for a Dream? I'm like that old bitch, and they're like, I'm going to be on television. Why are you locking me up? All right, well, I recently quit my fucking union job, and you know The Office? These fucking factories, they deserve a show called The Shop with these fucking cartoons there, okay? These fucking, let me tell you how these guys are. Like, if you were higher than a 7th grade education, they just immediately assume that you're gay. They're just suspicious about it. Like, all the time. Which, by the way, was, like, awesome for my self-esteem. I mean, fuck, I went to therapy, I went to jiu-jitsu. I'm like, all I gotta do is, like, hang out with these idiots. Like, the most basic fucking fact. I'm like, you know, an apple a day doesn't actually keep the doctor away, but it's a good source of fiber. Like, you better not be staring at my eyes, you gay genius. But yeah, there's three different types of union guys, right? There's the first one is the angry hunter, always wearing safety orange and camo, and he's fucking killing animals because his wife cheats on him. He's like, God damn it, Jennifer, I gotta blow up some animal heads again. He's like, can I at least watch? And then the second guy, he's basically like a Dropkick Murphys member, you know? Peaky Blinders head, he's got the sleeves, you know? And ironically, he's like the most pumped to be working class, but he's like the shittiest fucking worker. We're like, Ryan, you know you're at like 5% work efficiency. He's like, I know, man, it's a struggle. I'm gonna write a song about it, and it might be Conor McGregor's next theme song, you know? And the third guy, this is the guy I fucking hate the most. Every shop has it. They offer the most advice you can. They're always in a dark corner with a cigarette, and they're missing the most teeth that I've ever missed in my life. I'm like, dude, like, he's there. He's like, yeah, you know what you do with your 401k and your Roth IRA? I'm like, let's start with dental hygiene before we get to the finances, you know? And this guy, his name was Tom. Let's talk about him, okay? I couldn't fucking take him seriously. He looked with those fucking hamster chompers. Like, he got in an argument with me. He's like, he's like criticizing every fucking job that I'm doing. I'm like, dude, you know, you're a welder, and I'm right here. I'm also a welder. So what the fuck are you, like, you're not a supervisor, bro. And then he got promoted to second shift, which is like being the tastiest skid mark in a toilet. And he goes, he's like, that day he came in, no joke, with the shiniest fucking pair of hamster chomps. He's like, no, I'm a professional. Like, he must have put like 20 fucking whitening strips around these tobacco stained teeth. I didn't know what to say. I just shoved the fucking carrot in his mouth. So that's the first fight we got into. Second fight, I went to lunch, and I was telling a true story about how I bought a stolen car off Craigslist, and I had to forge the signature, and eventually I had to set it on fire on the side of a highway. He's like, you fucking comedians, you embellish everything. And I'm like, Tom, you are addicted to opiates. You look like a bunny rabbit from Mad Max, and you have to rely on a stolen razor scooter to get to work, because you got a DUI. What is there to embellish? Like, oh yeah, your pet lizard blows you to wake you up. Like, there's the embellishment, you know? But Christ, these fucking guys. So, let me see here. You know the best part, though, of quitting a union job was I had so much more time on Facebook, right? Right? I love fucking Facebook drama, right? Because here's the thing. Everybody asks me, they're like, oh, Phil, do you see the new season of Stranger Things? Or you see, like, the new Dahmer show? I'm like, no, but have you seen Mark and Anna's marriage falling apart real time? Bring out the popcorn. Fuck. I'm watching this thing, and it's like, yo, dude, somebody's doing the... they're doing fucking coke off of someone's dick. And they're like, oh, Anna, yeah, she's always been a slut. No!